0: it's reversible. And if she puts it on in reverse, it says the monkeys.
1: Isn't that something?
2: Yeah. That's really cool.
0: Yeah, it covers all the bases.
3: Oh. Yeah, that right.
4: Yeah, yeah, Gallon LA makes these called the Tribute Project, if you want to look them up. And I also have an AC/DC one that's really cool. I'll wear that sometime, but really? It's a little fancier. It's like almost like a tuxedo jacket.
0: Is that when you want to be a dirty girl? A little AC/DC?
4: Yeah.
1: You got a schoolboy skirt to go with it?
4: It wouldn't.

0: for this. Where my donut at? Right now.
1: I got an Iranian flag and blue pants on. Does this count?
0: Right.
2: In addition,
1: it's red and white, right?
2: Krispy Kreme's festive 4th of July collection will feature two brand new donuts.
0: Oh.
2: The USA donut, an unglazed shell donut filled with cookies and cream.
0: And just a hint of eagle.
2: Dipped in red icing with patriotic stars and a USA sugar piece.
1: Is the glaze sprayed on or brushed on? Or is
2: brushed
1: there?
3: You haven't seen the, you haven't gone to the inside the Krispy Kreme where you see the factory, you see it getting made?
1: No.
2: No.
1: Is it sprayed on?
0: There it is.
2: Oh, look at that.
0: What do you mean the glaze? It's sugar.
3: Yeah, and it kind of goes on a conveyor, and it's sort of like a car wash where it sort of drizzles down.
1: Okay, now.
2: There's also the Fireworks Donut, an original glazed donut dipped in vanilla-flavored icing with gold glitter and a firecracker sugar piece.
1: I'm looking at the photograph. Yeah. They all look amazing.
3: Festive and delicious.
1: Mm-hmm. They are so colorful. Wow. That is great.
3: Give me
2: happy 250th. I think the 250th is getting kind of a bad rap.
4: Why?
2: It's not getting any of the attention like the 200th.
0: Well, I think, what do I want to say? Yeah.
2: It's not as big, you think? Or?
3: The semi-quincentennial?
0: So. Yeah. I don't think
2: people can say it. Bicentennial.
0: I don't think so at all.
2: You can say it.
1: In the bicentennial, there were only, three networks, whatever, and one of them did the bicentennial minute, mm-hmm. and really built it up.
2: Really
1: there's a little bit of that. But,
2: pumped it.
1: There'll be some, I think once we get a little closer, it'll be.
2: It's next week. How much closer next do you want to get?
3: I feel like I'm seeing a ton of it, so I.
2: Okay. Okay. Really?
0: Really?
3: I don't buy your hypothesis.
1: Okay, no, I didn't really. It's next week.
2: Yes.
0: Boy, you know what, though?
2: July 4th.
3: But I also
2: June
3: wasn't
2: 24th.
3: Around for the bicentennial.
0: Yeah, the bicentennial, every other thing was, we celebrate our 200th year.
2: Yeah, it was huge.
3: Well, I think you guys should say bicentennial and hello, semi-quincentennial.
2: I can't even.
1: Kind of hostile.
0: That's kind of clunky.
2: It.
0: We need a
3: There's
0: new
3: nothing clunky
0: new
3: about semi-quincentennial.
1: That sounds like one of those words that some Indian kid has to spell to win the spelling bee every year.
0: Some Indian kid.
3: Yeah, you could have left that part out. But the
1: no, it's true though.
3: I understand.
1: What is what is it?
3: Remember, we are offended by truth these days.
1: 19 of the last 20 winners.
2: A new study finds drinking beet juice, in case you've eaten too many glazed donuts,
0: stand
2: can
0: by for
2: lower
0: Tom's.
2: Your blood pressure.
0: Stand by for Tom's beet juice.
3: Beets
0: story.
3: Are a heart's best friend.
2: In older adults in just 2 weeks.
0: In three.
3: 2 weeks?
2: Yep.
3: Two.
2: Research from the University of
0: Warning.
2: Exeter discovered that older adults who drank nitrate-rich beetroot juice twice a day for 2 weeks saw their blood pressure fall.
1: Except
2: the key lies in how nitrates in beetroot juice react with the natural bacteria that live in the mouth to create nitric oxide, which is important for healthy blood pressure regulation.
0: I had beetroot juice and I dropped it in my boot.
2: Did you?
0: So it became beetroot boot juice.
3: Did it make you scoot?
0: That made me scoot across
2: and boogie?
0: The floor. And I almost caused a shoot. The beetroot juice boot.
1: Now,
3: this is all very cute.
1: Jessica Alsman, have you ever had beet juice?
4: I think I have.
1: I have a juicer, and I went on a kick for a while of doing carrot juice.
2: Yes,
1: and then
0: you did.
1: My hands started turning kind of orange.
2: Yeah. Kind of.
1: Too much carrot juice.
0: Josh,
1: but then I started adding.
0: You will never believe this. He was doing something like this. He was pointing at me, admonishing me about something.
3: Oh, sure.
2: Yes.
0: And he went, I just need you to stop. And he opened his hand, and I go, Tom, you're. Palms of your hands are alarmingly orange. And they were.
3: Yeah. It was like he'd just run his fingers through Trump's hair.
0: Yes. it was crazy.
1: But then I started adding beets to the carrot juice. And it's great and it's good for you. But I will warn you, when you drink beet juice, if you're not expecting it, if you turn around following a major transaction in the smallest room in your home, it looks like you're bleeding internally.
4: Oh.
1: It's no joke. I mean, it is brutal. And this study where they gave these older folks beet juice, one poor guy had a heart attack. He turned around, took a look, and said, oh, my God, I'm dying.
3: So it defeated the whole purpose.
1: So, I mean, yes. Yeah. Oh, sure, he had lower blood pressure, but dropped dead.
3: Well, no wonder my blood pressure's lower. I'm pooping it out.
0: Better than hell.
1: And don't say beet juice too many times in a row. What is it?
3: Yeah, he'll show up.
1: Okay, right. Yeah, it is not a bloody stool.
2: Okay.
3: That's great. I mean, two weeks is amazing.
2: That is amazing.
3: Turns your blood pressure around.
2: Your body does amazing.
3: Beets is one of those foods, hated as a child, love as an adult.
2: I can.

0: I can't even try them.
1: Mm. And beet juice is B-E-A-T. Excuse me, is B-E-E-T. Yeah, right. B-E-A-T juice, far different.
2: Yeah, that's what my T-shirts are for.
1: Curly glazing a T-shirt to keep with our theme.
3: If you've got beet juice in your house, call a lawyer. Because you're going to...
1: Coming up, it's going to be sexy time with our guest hosts, Christy Lee and Jessica Alsman.
2: Because Allie Breeze moved on from radio to television.
0: Yeah.
1: All right, now let's talk about your house. You own your house. You've lived in it for maybe 10 years. It's probably worth double what you paid for it. 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
14: No relation to you, Tom. Tom lowered his voice and made a pass. What are you doing later? Betty thought as she stroked her beard. Nothing, sweet potato. People pointed, jokes were made, but it fell on four deaf ears. Tom thrust his tiny shoulders back and ignored the painful jeers. Betty, he said, the world can be such a cruel, unfeeling place. She said, I know, my little pumpkin, and kissed his tiny face. She carried him through the parking lot to the woods that lay beyond. Never before had either felt such an instant common bond. Betty, he said, gazing down at his tiny platform shoe. Tonight I would like nothing more than to make sweet love to you. She said, I'm a virgin. He said, so am I. She said, don't you think that's weird? He said, not really. I'm 4 inches tall and, you know, you got the beard. She pressed him tight against her bosom. He inhaled her perfumed air. He covered her neck with tiny hickeys and stroked her facial hair. The moonlight danced off his cowboy hat. She giggled and she swayed. She undid his tiny rhinestone belt. A cricket looked away. She set him down, unzipped her dress, still tipsy from the booze. She tripped, pulling off her panties, and crushed him with her shoes. Bearded Betty never married. Her mistake sure took its toll. She still owns that pair of shoes, and Tom's still in her soul.
1: We have comedian Eric Hunter here with us. Eric, I'm guessing I don't know, you're kind of a pasty guy.
9: Well, you know, hey, great to see you, Eric. Always a pleasure.
3: Well, you know, Eric looks so pale because he's had a... Didn't you have a family?
9: We have coupons to a spa.
3: He had a family. You know, he recently had a family tragedy.
9: He did?
3: His grandmother.
15: Didn't your grandmother? Very sad.
3: Yeah.
9: What happened?
15: Grams passed away.
9: Yeah. Oh, no.
15: It was actually a year and a half ago.
9: Yeah. Really?
15: But she was 97
9: Well, that's
15: years
9: a good
15: old.
9: Full life.
15: Yeah, she passed away after a lengthy battle with a bear.
9: Damn her luck.
15: Yeah. Snuck into the tent, you know.
0: Usually the bear wins.
9: Yeah. I'll bet she put up a hell of a struggle, though.
15: She fought for a while, but...
1: Feisty old lady.
15: Oh, yeah. Told her not to
3: They're
15: hang food in the tent.
3: Don't hang food in the tent, Grams.
9: Oh, my God.
1: Back to your bedroom, Christy. We've decided you need to remove the crucifix from the room. I think you should just go all out.
0: Go all out and do what?
1: Well, as soon as you open the door, disco ball.
3: Right.
9: Yeah.
1: Condom machine right there on the wall.
3: Incense.
9: You know, even better, Tom, one of those little machines that dispenses cologne.
3: No, one of them is condoms, the next is French ticklers.
9: Oh,
3: something that looks like a cat toy, you know.
0: Right.
3: And then.
9: Yeah.
0: I think we've done all the damage we can do.
9: Oh, no.
1: And then, I know. Start it. And then a little button you walk over, press it, and you hear your chick going, are you ready?
3: Are you ready?
9: Yeah.
1: And then the disco music starts. Oh, yeah.
9: Techno action.
0: Christy! Do it.
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0: Oh, Jesus.
3: Welcome back to the Bob and Tom Show with the O'Reilly Auto Parts Studios. Christy Lee at the news desk.
0: Hello.
2: That's true, isn't it?
3: Yeah.
2: Sorry.
3: Jess Hooker joins us.
17: Hi.
3: There's Jessica Alsman.
17: Hello.
3: There's Josh Arnold.
2: I'm just... It's...
3: We could all come up with, because a buddy of mine drowned when we were
2: I know,
3: in high
2: but
3: school.
2: Tom knows
3: you,
2: somebody
3: you
2: who
3: had a
2: was...
3: Kid, somebody got electrocuted?
2: Was struck by lightning.
1: Yeah, hit by lightning.
2: I don't feel like many people even know somebody who knows someone who was struck by
3: right.
2: lightning.
0: I agree.
17: I know someone that's struck by lightning and lived.
2: Oh, my gosh.
1: I didn't live. Manitoulin Island.
0: How old was he?
1: 12.
2: Come on! Christy Lee!
17: God.
2: You don't ask questions you don't know the answers to.
3: We'll be back right after this. From Love. What are the name of the Hanson
0: Brothers?
3: Hanson
0: Brothers.
3: Hanson Brothers.
2: Remember Homer Simpson? He goes, it was a bad lightning storm, so I picked up the biggest piece of sheet metal I could find and hid under the largest tree.
17: The greatest. There's Thunderbat.
3: Ace Cosby.
18: Hey.
3: I'm Chick. Hello, Tom. And you, and we're not supposed to take a shower during a lightning storm, right?
0: That's not true.
1: He was under a canoe. Yes, it's true.
3: I think
0: it's
3: it is.
0: True.
3: I think it's true.
0: Are you guys sure?
17: I avoid a shower because of it now.
19: Yeah, I know. My mom always said we couldn't. Like, if the weather was changing, she's like, get your showers now.
2: Right.
1: Yeah, I mentioned it in the. I got a very long letter from a guy.
3: Yikes.
1: Explaining that that's correct.
19: That's real. I didn't think it was real. I thought it was my mom.
1: Damn. You know, I'll dig it up if you want.
17: I want the stats of who's been struck by lightning because they were in the shower during a storm, though. You know what I mean?
0: Oh, my goodness.
17: Who died in the shower?
0: This isn't sexy time at all.
3: I need to
17: get well. They were naked in the shower and they died.
0: Okay. Together. Having sex with someone else.
2: I have an electrocution fetish. So.
17: Yes, that's a good point.
3: That is so hot.
1: How about this one? A New York business owner says he's happy to be alive after being struck by lightning while sitting at his office desk.
2: What the hell happened?
3: Boy, he's like, he made a really bad deal with somebody.
2: What I know I should have paid for the roof.
0: Should have paid his bills.
1: He said he saw a bright flash of light from the office's light switch, heard a loud crack, and then the lights went out. It was a few minutes later he realized his left hand was blistering from getting hit by a bolt that arced through the light switch.
0: Whoa.
2: Isn't it somewhat of a misnomer? Lightning actually, when you're struck by lightning, you're hit by the part that comes up from the ground to meet the lightning that's coming down.
1: You got me.
0: I don't know.
3: What?
2: I'll look that up.
3: Wow. I don't think any of that's correct.
0: We're all going to do lightning homework tonight and be back tomorrow.
3: And the only reason people would think you were... you knew is because you talk about books a lot.
2: I read Lightning, Lightning, Lightning by Charles Bolt when I was in...
3: Well, why didn't you say so?
1: Well, let's move forward here, okay. Christy. What have you... Oh, I'm sorry.
3: No, we got to solve love problems.
0: But Allie is not with us today because she has...
1: Oh, so who's reading the letters, though?
0: I'm going to read some. Jess is going to read some. Are you okay with that?
1: Yep, go ahead.
0: Or do you want to do it?
1: No, I don't want to touch them.
0: Yes, you do.
1: Probably get clap.
0: Dear Allie.
3: Clap from letters.
0: Dear Allie, speaking of the shower. Dear Allie, the last time I stayed at my boyfriend's house, I went to go shower in the morning. There was an open and half-drunk beer in the shower. Is this at all normal, or does he have a problem?
19: This is 100% normal. Yeah, this is beer. This is shower beer season.
3: Wait a minute.
0: I have never had a beer in the shower.
3: It's in the shower?
0: Yeah,
3: that's fine.
2: Here's how you know the guy doesn't have a problem.
0: It's half drunk.
2: Half full. Exactly.
19: Yeah.
2: Half full.
19: No, spend all day in the yard and then get into a cool shower with a cold beer. Yeah, it's amazing.
1: Has it been in there all night?
0: Yeah.
1: Oh, that's fine. Yeah. It's not like he got up in the morning and chugged it. If it's the Jim Morrison, woke up this morning and I got myself a beer.
0: That's a good question because she doesn't say whether it was already there because he showered before her.
1: That's unlikely.
2: Again, half full shower beer.
3: Is that right?
1: Oh, yeah. Okay. This guy's not going to get up and shower.
2: I'm going to say it's not normal to see a half full beer can in the shower, but it's not a problem.
0: Okay. Well, we answered that one.
3: What if there's a cigarette in it?
19: Ugh. I've never had a shower cigarette.
3: Ugh. Oh, I think so.
19: I might try it and report back.
3: Yeah, right.
0: It's hard to keep them lit.
19: Yeah, that's true.
0: Dear Allie, I'm dating a guy online who's great. We went on one date so far, and he said he had to come clean, but he's actually married but separated.
3: Mm.
0: Should I be waiting until he is fully divorced, or is this okay? All my friends have different answers to this. This age-old problem.
2: It's okay. Oh, I think you're fine.
0: Guy's dating online, but he's not divorced.
1: Yeah, well, I mean, because...
17: Is he really separated?
0: Yeah. Thank you.
2: Why can't you just take his word for it?
1: Why can't you let this guy have some fun and shut the hell up?
17: He needs a permission slip from his soon-to-be ex-wife that he can go out on the prowl.
2: The bitch he's separated from?
17: Absolutely. Or he could swing by the children's school and make sure they're not, canoodling.
2: The answer is if you're fine with it, who cares what anybody else thinks?
0: Well,
17: that's true. They're not friends.
19: Yeah.
0: Yeah. What if...
2: What?
0: I just hope he's not lying. That's all I have to say.
19: I know a lot of people that this happens to where it's like, we're separated is my wife and I got into a fight last night. So now,
2: yikes.
19: And now it's, and then next thing you know, well, he's been with his wife for 6 years, but they're going through a divorce and we're still dating.
2: Let me ask you this. If you're on a date with a guy and he goes, I got to be honest, I am still technically married, but I'm separated. Is he a little hotter?
19: No.
17: No.
3: I think there's too many red flags.
17: What if his ex is crazy and then you have to start worried about that?
3: I think he's even hotter with the crazy ex.
0: Well, also, I think the first thing I would say is, may I come to your place?
2: Okay.
0: Because if he's not separated, really.
2: But don't you secretly want a little drama?
0: No.
2: You're women.
0: Oh, my God.
2: you crave a little bit of drama at least.
19: I think all of us have aged out of that demo. I don't think that we're looking for that now.
17: Well, I mean, if I'm with... if I'm the one creating the drama, that's different. But I don't want to deal with someone else's.
2: Oh, all right.
0: Oh, fair enough.
3: All I know is I'm real tired.
1: Yeah.
3: I'm out.
0: You no drama for you.
3: No. drama. What is it? What Jeff say? No drama from your mama and Osama.
0: Bin Lama, Lama, Lama.
3: Yeah, yeah.
0: Jeff's
3: Jeff
0: got a joke about that.
3: Yeah. Jeff Oskey has a
2: He has Osama Bin Laden baby drama or something like that.
1: Oh, that's a good one.
0: Yeah. Dear Allie, this is a good one. This is a young person's, definitely. I started dating a girl, and she has pictures of herself all over her apartment.
1: Get out.
0: Like giant blown up pictures.
1: Get out.
0: Not of her with friends or family, all her.
2: I like it.
0: That's weird, right?
3: Tom and I are watching Your Friends and Neighbors with John Hamm on Apple, and there's a basketball player in there.
0: Yes.
3: He has a partially nude picture of him, and there's all. And I'm like, what?
2: I totally
3: the
2: get
3: hell?
2: Why Tom's saying get out, but for some reason, I like this.
3: Really? Isn't that right?
2: But I need to know why.
17: She's hot. She's definitely hot, and that's why there's pictures of herself everywhere.
2: I you know what, Ace?
0: You been there? Oh, yeah.
2: Did it bother you?
0: I know who you're talking about. Yeah, I can see her doing that.
2: That's it's not even that she's hot. It's that she's confident.
17: Right.
2: Yeah. And that's hot.
17: Like, look, I took this great photo.
19: Right.
2: And I am proud of it, and I am putting it up in my own damn home.
0: Yeah. But they're all
1: good luck.
0: Her.
19: Ace, did yours track? Was she as crazy as it appeared?
18: There were some red flags.
19: Okay.
1: Yeah. That's a
3: I don't want anybody confident. I want they're just as crazy and sad as in the corner. That's what I want. Both of us, right?
2: In my past, there was a woman in my past who had a poster in her room. It was of Marilyn Monroe, and the quote was attributed to Marilyn Monroe, and it said, I don't mind living in a man's world so long as I can be a woman in it. Uh-huh. I thought it was the hottest.
1: But it wasn't a picture of herself.
2: No, it was Marilyn Monroe.
1: Yeah. Okay.
2: Yeah. But I don't know. There's something hot about the pictures.
1: Really?
2: Yeah.
19: I don't know.
0: Dear Allie.
1: You're going to be...
2: I think I'm in the minority, right?
1: Yeah. Yeah. You'll be made to feel as inadequate as you can imagine.
2: I know. That's real hot.
1: Yeah. Yeah, really?
17: If a guy did it, though, it's kind of the... I think they're doing it to be funny.
19: Yeah.
17: Like, if a guy had a bunch of pictures of himself, like... Looking
2: That's where I'm
17: serious.
2: A total hypocrite. If it's a guy, I'm like, you douchebag.
0: Yeah. Yeah. Dear Allie, my boyfriend's ex keeps trying to contact me to tell me about what a terrible person he is. She says she's trying to be a girl's girl and warn me, but my boyfriend says she's a psycho, a liar, and will never stop trying to ruin his life.
1: Yeah, it's her. That's true.
0: He's always been great to me, and he said they broke up because she cheated. He said I should just block her or it'll never end. Your thoughts?
2: Only time will tell, I guess. That's tough.
0: I have some questions. Have you been dating this guy for a long time? If this is a, is he, you know.
2: Yeah, what is your gut telling you?
19: Yeah.
17: You know what? If the ex reaches out just one time and says, fair warning, this crap happened.
19: Yeah.
17: I think that's okay. But if she keeps sending you messages, then she is the crazy one.
0: And she wants him back. You.
2: That seems fair.
19: Yeah, that is.
1: I actually can't believe I'm saying this. I think write down the day and date. You may be right about this.
2: Yeah, that sounds
1: okay,
2: fair.
1: Now we can move on.
19: Yeah.
0: If he's love bombing this woman and this other woman's trying to warn her, I would be very cautious.
17: Yeah.
19: Oh, man.
0: Yeah. Those are my letters, Jess.
1: Okay.
19: All right. My girlfriend's mom likes to be very flirty with me, and it's kind of a lose-lose situation. If I don't flirt back, I'm weird. But if I do, I'm worried that I'm setting a weird dynamic. Should I just go with it?
2: Oh, should he flirt back with the mom?
19: Yeah, but there's a level of flirt that you can do with in-laws, right?
3: Try to keep it fun. Yeah,
2: yeah, I think there is a level, yes.
17: Yeah. Can't you just be awkward and adorable, like, hee-hee, and not flirt at all back and just, like, accept it?
19: Yeah,
17: you know what I mean?
19: That's probably true, too.
0: She's flirting.
1: Oh, that's just so gross and weird. Hey,
3: but
1: boy, that must be some pretty tough fabric holding up those huge jugs.
3: You're gonna,
2: oh my God!
3: If you don't flirt back, she's gonna get mad. I would think.
19: No,
3: at some certain.
2: Maybe.
3: I bet so.
0: Why is she flirting with him?
1: Inappropriate.
19: It is for sure inappropriate
3: because she's jealous of her
0: daughter
3: getting
0: the attention.
3: The hunky man,
2: this guy plays his cards right. He could
0: get them both, right?
2: Yeah.
3: You guys know that my aunt married my cousin's boyfriend, so it was her daughter's boyfriend, and
2: The mom, they broke up and the mom ended up marrying him?
3: Mom ended up marrying him.
2: Wow.
0: Well.
3: There you go.
1: Could have been weirder. Could have been the dad.
2: Yeah, that'd be.
1: Yeah. My father-in-law.
3: Stop that, Tom.
1: Sorry.
2: Honey, I've got bad news. I this whole time I have been gay. Also, I have worse news.
1: Yeah. Okay, got this. Safety reminder forwarded to me from the illuminating company.
3: This better not be about lightning.
1: Lightning can travel through pipes. Never take a shower or bath during a thunderstorm.
3: Never?
1: A safety reminder from the illuminating company.
3: I'm going to say, and I might be a little off about this, I'm going to say I've done this 1,000 times.
7: I've done it a lot, too.
3: Yeah.
0: So do lightning rods work? We used to have them. My grandparents had them on the farmhouse.
1: A lightning rod will... doesn't that ground the lightning and take it so it doesn't catch your house on fire?
0: I don't know, but I know my grandparents always had them.
1: But I don't know if that would prevent your pipes from getting.
0: See, that's what I'm. I don't know.
1: So this is what they're saying at the electric company.
3: But all right, just think about this: you take a shower during a lightning storm, you get hit by lightning, and you become a concert pianist.
2: Yes. Yeah. What about those people?
3: What about those?
0: What about you burn up in your shower?
2: All of a sudden, you're John Travolta in Phenomenon.
3: Yes. And I've got a super brain just because of this nodule on my brain.
0: You take that chance, honey.
7: Do you guys want to hear one more letter?
3: Yep.
7: I've been married for 4 months. Things are good, but they could be better. Oh, I want a bedroom divorce. And I don't know how to bring this up to my wife without hurting her feelings. I love her.
3: What?
7: I just don't want to. I just
0: don't want to sleep with her.
7: Yeah, I just don't sleep well with someone else in the same bed or even in the same room.
2: Why are you just now?
0: Right.
7: But also 4 months? Give it a minute.
17: Surely they slept together before. You're right. No. Like, why didn't you just talk about it before?
3: Go ahead and get divorced. That's what you should do.
1: Josh, didn't you say that if you ever build a house in your marriage, you'll have two separate bedrooms?
2: Yeah.
1: That's the way you sleep better?
2: Yes. I think everybody sleeps better that way. Separate bedrooms, separate bathrooms.
7: We sleep.
17: I disagree. We sleep in separate bedrooms.
2: Studies have shown, and this is absolutely true, less divorces in households with separate bedrooms and separate bathrooms.
7: You're going to sleep.
2: Chick, your issues with her.
3: You know what? You're right.
2: They were not bedroom related.
3: I avoided the Christmas rush. I hated her early.
2: Yeah, well.
3: But you have two bedrooms, so if your wife's mom wants to spend the night.
2: There you go.
3: You can go in and snore with her.
0: We just have a really big bed, so.
7: Yeah.
3: Sure.
18: There you go. We just have the Love Master 9000.
2: So what does this guy do? How does he bring it up? Can he, ladies?
17: He just starts sleeping on the couch himself.
0: No. He needs to talk to her about it.
2: No.
0: Just open communication.
17: Like, honey. Hey, you fidget a lot, and I need to go to sleep.
3: Wouldn't it be great if open communication existed in a marriage?
0: It
3: that would
0: does
3: be really great.
0: Exist.
1: I got an idea for him.
0: What?
1: And I don't know if anyone makes these.
3: Here we go. You always have the best ideas.
1: Ready? Do you hear me out on this?
2: All right.
1: The word keen may come to mind.
3: Keen. Okay.
1: Large, what's a large bed called? Is that a king?
7: King.
3: California king.
1: California king bunk beds.
2: Mm. Oh, bunk beds for a married couple.
17: It wouldn't help with snoring, though.
3: I can't believe I'm saying this. Yeah. That's a great idea.
1: So, and of course,
3: I want to sleep on the top.
1: I was going to say, I want a ladder. I'm on top. I've got a fence.
0: Hell yeah. What you need, being on the top bunk. Yeah,
1: keep a jar up there to pee in at night.
0: What are you, 12?
3: You fill the jar. You kicked it up a notch, but all right. Okay.
2: What, is the ladder broken?
1: Can you imagine if someone had giant king-size bunk beds?
0: Ah, gee, look at
3: that. That exists.
1: That has to, that has to be. Yeah. At some,
0: they have double size.
1: Some cottage, some oceanside cottage where they a whole bunch of people have to sleep. Yeah.
2: And absolutely. California kings aren't, a king bed is wider than a California king.
0: Yeah.
2: California
0: kings are longer.
2: Mm-hmm. So I'd still just go king.
1: Okay. That would be so much fun.
18: I want it to be accurate, so I'll just go king.
2: You know what? You and I, bedroom divorce.
3: I just snored that one time and I woke right up.
1: Hey, Slurpee, you're out. Okay.
3: Slurpee. You told him my nickname.
1: Okay, thank you very much, ladies.
0: You're welcome.
1: That's sexy time. You can reach Allie for next week's adventures.
3: Nope, Allie's out. I like the new format.
1: 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Christy Lee, what's coming up in the news?
0: Coming up, we have a very disturbing story out of Hungary, and it includes body parts.
1: Oh, wow. Yeah, that's rough. We have another one that's even more rough, which you probably are skipping on purpose.
0: Yeah, well, if you really like your sunglasses, think twice about trying to go after them.
1: Yes.
2: Oh.
0: Yeah.
1: Could be nasty.
0: Sunglasses can really be replaced.
1: Yeah. Yeah,
2: tell that to Ron Goldman.
1: Okay.
3: You bring up a good point. A good deed goes unpunished.
1: Yeah.
0: Yeah. Yeah, that's true.
1: Thank you very much. That made my day. We're going to come back to the O'Reilly Auto Parts Studios. 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
3: Welcome back to the Bob and Tom Show. We're in the O'Reilly Auto Parts Studios. There's Christy Lee.
0: Hi.
3: There's Jessica Alsman.
29: Hello.
3: There's Josh Arnold.
2: Hi there.
3: There's Ace Cosby. I'm Chick McGee, and I didn't want to interrupt him. He was getting a good stretch in. Here's Tom.
1: Just working on my new invention, the gigantic bunk bed made out of California canes.
3: Incredible
2: adult
3: idea.
2: Adult bunk beds.
3: Incredible idea.
0: Well, they make full size. Is that not big enough?
1: No, you want gigantic.
0: Okay,
1: that'd be fun. I'm sorry. No, it's time now for us to revisit the news desk with Christy Lee. We missed anything over there?
0: California authorities rescued a man who got trapped in an outhouse toilet holding tank.
2: Oh,
0: heard this story before.
2: This is awful.
0: The Fresno County Sheriff's Department says that the man's sunglasses had fallen into the toilet at Shaver Lake. And he got stuck in the waterless, non-flushing holding tank while trying to retrieve them.
3: Zowie.
0: Deputies and Cal Fire responded to the scene, removed the man before spraying him down to decontaminate him.
1: Awesome.
0: When asked whether the man got his sunglasses back, a sheriff spokesperson suspected the eyewear may have been lost to the
1: mold. When you're at that kind of toilet facility, don't check your work. Just move on out.
0: Well, maybe he was doing number one. And he just dipped his head and they fell in.
1: What's the old joke where the guy's at one of those outhouses and he accidentally drops a quarter in the toilet and he turns around and takes out his wallet and throws in $50. Like, he says, "What the hell are you doing?" He goes, "You think I'm going to go back in there for a quarter?"
0: I see what you did there.
1: I can remember the first time we had a story like this. This goes back in time to the days when handheld video cameras had a red light on them.
0: Mm-hmm.
1: And I remember the story. I want to say, I think it was out of upstate New York.
3: I remember how stunned I was, but I'm still stunned by this.
1: Some woman was using a one of these facilities at a
0: campground, wasn't it?
1: It was at a highway
0: rest stop.
1: Yeah. And it was and this lady looked between her legs and saw a red light pop on.
19: Oh God!
1: They called the cops, and there was a guy down in there.
0: Yeah, well, at least he was covered in a trash bag. Remember that?
1: Yeah,
3: he was.
1: But I mean, so. Thank you.
2: Anything for the shot.
1: Yeah, thank your lucky stars today that isn't, what is that, would that be, what, a compulsion? What would that, whatever you call it. Just be glad when you woke up this morning, you said, didn't say to yourself, well, I'm going to go climb in a pool full of human fecal material and get a couple shots.
0: Yeah, no thanks.
1: Yeah. Good. And if you are doing it, take some black electrician's tape and cover up the red light, ladies and gentlemen.
19: Yes.
1: But yeah, also think of the cops. You're working, you're a cop in Fresno, and you get a phone call. You got a guy
3: just trying to get along.
1: Yeah, just want to try to get through the day. You got half an hour left in your shift, and you got to go. You got a guy stuck in a giant toilet.
2: Oh boy.
1: I mean, is there a hose handy? Do you carry one?
0: Well, they decontaminated him.
1: Yeah.
0: They said they did.
2: They must have had to call in some truck.
1: Yeah, like the portable Silkwood truck.
2: Right.
1: Okay.
0: Well, on that happy note,
1: I think we're
0: done here.
1: Okay. Well, we got an even more grim note tomorrow, believe it or not. And we never found out about our missing giraffe.
0: We'll find out tomorrow. They'll still be missing?
1: A missing giraffe in Texas. They think they've spotted it, but they haven't been able to capture her yet. Her name is Gracie, and you can imagine it's in Texas, but I mean, one would think that this is the exact opposite of a needle in a haystack.
19: Right.
1: You know, you look out at the plains there, well, let's see now. Cow, cow, cow, cow. man fleeing police. Giraffe. I see him. Okay, well, we'll find out if they caught that young lady giraffe tomorrow. We appreciate your indulgence. Don't forget Ryan Hamilton's new comedy special is called This Just Hit Me. Chick McGee is really anxious to leave.
0: Well, you're a minute over.
1: Oh, that's so well.
3: You keep telling us this is the way it works, then you don't pay any attention to anybody.
1: I'm busy over here. These are the O'Reilly Auto Parts Studios. Tick, tick, tick. 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
4: And each of the various styles of these different guitar players will be represented by different kinds of pills. Like, for example, let's say if you wanted to play like Eddie Van Halen, there'd be these bright red gelatin capsules you could take. And the BB King pills would be dark blue, and they'd be called blues. For obvious colloquial reasons. And they would ideally be washed down with a pint of Early Times. And the Segovia pills would be these little tiny brown pills, but they'd be the most powerful pills of all. Because he's really the best guitar player when you stop and think about it. I mean, that Spanish classical stuff's really hard to play when you're drunk. You could take one of these pills and be able to play just like the guy on the label, like for, let's say, like 3 hours. Like if you were at a party, or if you wanted to impress your girlfriend, or maybe if you wanted to impress your parents, let's say, if they were just kind of undecided about you. And you wouldn't have to suffer for your art, and you wouldn't have to pay dues, and you wouldn't have to worry about practicing all the damn time, and you wouldn't have to worry about getting screwed over by a bunch of club owners and managers, or having your gigs get downgraded to small comedy clubs. And you wouldn't have to worry about having your kids hate you and your wife leave you because you're practicing all the time, or worrying about getting arthritis or dying in a plane crash or all the crap that goes along with getting that good. Just take one of these pills and be able to play great instantly when that be need.
5: Well, I actually happen to have one of those pills on me.
6: Cool. Really?
7: Okay, yeah. Uh-huh. Want some water? Okay, go ahead, swallow it.

0: Eddie.
1: On acoustic, even.
2: Wouldn't that be great? Put it like that, wouldn't that be me? But there's not.
3: I was playing in Miami, and RuPaul was real big at the time, and a lot of the staff was gay at the club, and they were going to go at like 3 in the morning to this huge gay bar to see RuPaul, and I was like, all right, I'll go, and so I go down there. I mean, it's like 2,000 people, and mostly gay men, and I'm sitting there by the record machine, and the ugliest guys there hit on me. I mean, ugly pimples, fat guys. I'm like, you know what?
4: Gay people drink, too.
0: You were at 2 in the morning pool, man.
4: Man, he looks good.
5: Just the fact that you went, okay, I'll go.
6: And now, from the Bob and Tom Archives, we dust off another classic. classic. A moment of frivolity.
7: Joining us in the studio, he is a brand new dad.
8: Yeah.
7: He is a veteran stand-up comedian.
1: He just put the dad face on. Look
8: sure.
1: At
8: uh-huh. Yeah. Yeah.
7: Mm-hmm. Veteran stand-up comedian Jimmy Pardo.
8: Good morning.
4: Morning, Jimmy.
8: Good morning.
1: Great to
8: nice
1: see
8: to
1: you.
8: See everybody again.
7: Yes. Well, let's get right to it.
8: Let's do it. Let's not waste
1: tell
8: any
1: us,
8: time.
1: Tell us about the little guy.
8: What come do we got to know?
7: Well, I mean, obviously,
8: well, here's what
7: big news. Last time you were here, you were expecting a
9: girl,
7: a baby girl.
8: Yeah,
7: you've been married for quite a few years, and kind of you sort of surprised us. Hey, we're having a baby. It's great news. Expecting a girl, then we find out you've had a little boy.
8: Yeah, that was a hell of a shock. You know, we painted the room pink, and we got a bunch of dresses for the baby showers, and wow. You know, all the grandparents uh-huh. bought girls' clothing, and then sure enough, here it comes. My beautiful daughter's born with a penis. So that was.
7: But a nice, healthy baby. So
8: oh, yeah. But I immediately, of course, thought, you know, millions in tranny porn. And
4: sure.
8: And then the doctor went, it's a boy. Don't ruin my dream, is what I yelled at the doctor.
7: You know what I mean? You've got a constipated baby. Someone hands the baby and goes, she hasn't had a poop in 3 days. Okay. But it's like big. You never thought you'd be doing stuff like that.
8: Hey,
7: but
8: here you are. I never did. I never, you know, I don't like talking about the bathroom or anything like that. And I was scared to death to change diapers. And
7: this diaper and I, we're parting. It was nice while it lasted, but it's over between me and you, diaper. And then we have a little chat. And
1: that little heartbreaker.
7: Uh-huh.
10: Evidently, you can imprint anal retention. I didn't know that.
8: We're on fire today.
10: I had no idea.
8: Well rested.
7: Jimmy Pardo is our guest. The baby's doing great. That's good news. We should explain your wife is... the daughter of someone famous?
8: Walter Koenig, yes, from Star Trek.
7: Mm-hmm. Star Trek.
8: And, yeah,
9: is this his first grandchild?
8: This is his first grandchild.
1: Well, good for you. A star in your box, huh?
9: Yeah. Mm-hmm.
8: Yeah.
9: Mm-hmm. And
8: yeah.
9: A boy.
8: Mm-hmm. And a boy, yeah, the whole thing. Yeah.
7: Was there any talk about giving the kid a Star Trek name?
8: Yeah.
1: No.
8: Yeah, there was
1: no.
8: Tribble was very close to being his name.
10: The trouble with Tribble?
8: Yeah. Is that even a Star Trek thing, Tribble? Did I get that right?
1: No, no.
10: I think it is Tribble.
9: Yeah, it is.
7: Have you never
9: is.
7: Watched the show?
8: No, I don't watch that program. No,
1: I've never watched it.
10: How about Khan?
8: Yeah.
10: Khan
8: Pardo.
10: Khan!
8: Wrath of Khan. I just yell it out the window every time.
7: How about perhaps maybe Koenig for the middle name?
8: Well, it's Koenig.
7: Oh, sorry, whatever.
8: So if we went with Koenig, that would really confuse everybody in the world.
1: Oh, yeah.
7: I didn't watch the show either.
1: And the thing about it is... yeah. See, the...
7: Okay, what was the name of his character? He was...
8: His character was Chekhov. Anton Chekhov.
7: Oh, that would have been cool.
8: Again, I don't watch the program.
7: So that's why you don't get along.
10: Cherry Orchard.
8: We get along just great.
7: Oh, sure
8: he
7: you do.
8: He thinks I'm delightful.
1: Oh, yeah?
8: I'm funny and I'm sarcastic and...
1: Has he thought that from the very start?
8: Yeah, I think he liked me from the get-go.
10: Okay. Really?
8: Yeah. Well, I don't know.
10: Wasn't muttering, who is this wise ass?
8: He doesn't have an accent. He's a professional actor. And I don't know what that accent was.
1: Uh-huh.
10: Chekhov on the show had an accent.
8: Yes, not that one.
1: It was a Russian accent.
10: Wasn't there an episode where Chekhov was kidnapped and sweat a lot? Wasn't
8: again, how clear do I need to make this? Never watch the program. I've never seen a movie.
10: Don't sweating and screaming.
8: I watched Khan once because uh-huh. I had to do Khan for movies at our house back when I hosted that show. So I had to watch that one. And then he came on as a guest.
10: Oh, how's that going, movies at our
8: oh,
10: house?
8: Jesus. It got canceled 4 years ago.
7: Wow.
11: All day, all night, all Bob and Tom. This is Bob and Tom 24/7.
7: Jimmy Pardo's our guest, along with a good friend of his, Dave Landau, is here with us. Dave, I don't know you yet, but we were talking a little bit during the break, and you are from Michigan.
12: Yes, I am.
7: And I was saying that Bob and I started in Harbor Springs, Michigan, and you said...
12: That's actually where I had my bachelor party.
13: In Harbor Springs? To be even out of high school.
14: What, at Bar Harbor?
12: Yeah, basically. We just went up there, played golf, got drunk. I passed out on a toilet. It was a good time. It was
14: great. Yeah, because I know Harbor Springs is known for its strip clubs.
12: Yes.
7: That's a lie. There aren't any.
12: It's about 140 miles outside. Yeah. Uh-huh.
7: But, well, that's nice. I'm glad you were up there. So you're recently married? That's nice news.
12: Yes, I am. I just got married 2 weeks ago.
7: Recently. Wow. Yes.
15: And you're out on the road?
12: Yeah. Well, we thought she was pregnant, and it turned out she wasn't, which sucked because you already sent out invitations and said, what else can we do? The stick turned blue.
14: Yeah.
12: We had a lot of baby clothes. It was nice. It was a good time.
7: Now, do you want kids?
12: You know, she does. I don't know why. I figure, they crap their pants. They're unemployed. They're like my grandpa. I could just adopt him. And I used to want kids until about 3 weeks ago. I had to go to my buddy's son's birthday party at Chuck E. Cheese.
14: Oh, boy.
12: Yeah, I was sitting there playing skee ball, trying to win enough tickets to get a vasectomy.
14: I've never seen that in the glass case.
15: Well, you have to ask.
14: Oh, yeah,
12: it's behind the counter.
5: Yeah, I could use the claw for that, Bob. Mm-hmm.
7: Yeah, that is just the age. That's where they should take all these high school kids.
13: Yeah.
7: Oh, that'll cut down the rate of teenage pregnancy. Take them to Chuck E. Cheese for an afternoon.
15: That is a great point. Yeah.
14: Senior ditch day.
13: Yeah.
14: Chuck E. Cheese.
7: Mm-hmm. Yeah.
13: Forget drinking and having fun. No, you're going to sit here with a bunch of 4-year-olds.
14: And learn something.
5: But that's not going to deter them. They're not doing it for children. They're enjoying having sex. They're just not bright people.
7: I see. Maybe castration's the way to go.
13: Really?
5: Now we're talking.
7: Okay, good.
15: Are we going to go serious?
5: What happened? What happened? Check.
15: I don't know.
5: Did I go the wrong path? I apologize. Yeah. I forgot I was a comedian. Okay.
7: Mm-hmm. Do you do a lot of discussion, Jimmy, about human sexuality? I can't imagine you
15: having sex.
7: No. I don't mean person. I mean, just do you have like lofty things about?
14: You got a 5-minute
7: contemporary culture and human sexuality.
15: Yeah, you got a chunk on doing it.
5: Sure. If doing it means masturbation, then yeah.
14: I got a half an hour on that.
5: Let me tell you this. Being a new dad, and David, I don't want to step on your toes here. Mm-hmm. You're going to get a couple of jokes in a minute. And then probably make the CD.
15: Right. Nothing would make me happy.
5: Yeah, I know. Me too, kind of in a way.
14: Yeah, uh-huh.
5: It doesn't. Nope, you know what? Not going to say the joke now. How's that grab
14: really?
5: You?
14: Oh, that's good. That'll get you on the CD.
5: No, I want that piece on the CD. We got a video. I've had a video camera for years,
14: mm-hmm.
5: and never had a reason to use it. Now that I have a little baby, I finally have a reason to use this video camera. Before that, Bobby, all I really did was videotape myself masturbating. Yikes. And then masturbate to the videotape.
7: That's disgusting. I don't want to hear about
5: that. And then if I timed it right,
14: came
5: together.
15: Yeah!
7: That's too much information.
15: Yes,
7: that's too
15: sir. Much.
7: I don't want to hear about that.
16: Morning laughter just might be the best medicine.
17: No matter how hard I try, can't keep my hands off my face.
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1: Our guest is Dan Greeter in the studio.
2: Good morning.
1: Dan, you're telling us you went to Ohio State University.
2: Yes, I did.
1: Did you graduate?
2: Huh? Oh, yes.
1: Okay.
2: I graduated.
1: Majored in?
2: Journalism.
1: Mm-hmm.
2: Majored in journalism.
1: Did you take a job then as a journalist of some sort?
2: No, I had problems with the job interviews.
1: Oh, really?
2: I wasn't good at these things. I go on this one, you know, I'm thinking I'm doing everything right. I'm looking snazzy. You know, I got my little blue job interviewing suit on. Got my brand new empty briefcase.
1: Right. Mm-hmm.
2: You know, walk in there, big mahogany office, very intimidating job in front of me. A little bit of advice for those of you out there who may have a job interview in the future. It's always a good idea to bring an extra copy of your resume for yourself to refer to during the interviewing process. Because if you're like me, it's hard to remember all the amazing things you've done in your life. Why, Dan, it says here in high school you're a national spelling bee champion. Okay. You know, then he starts like firing those questions at me like, Dan, what's your biggest weakness? Of course, I told him my biggest weakness was that I just push myself too damn hard. I'm an eager beaver. Want to know the truth? Biggest weakness? Oh, hey, punctuality. I just can't seem to get my ass out of bed in the morning. I hit the snooze there. Sometimes I dream I get up. Oh, yeah. That's number one.
1: I do that.
2: Motivation, close second, motivation. Yeah, write that down. I'm surprised I'm here, for Christ's sake. So early. You're not exactly right next door, are you, bright eyes? Dan, where do you see yourself in 5 years? Where do I see myself in 5 years? Well, sir, God willing, I'll be laid up at home with some work-related injury. Yeah. Live with that workers' comp.
3: You're our kind of man.
4: Sometimes I dream. Hello there from the O'Reilly Auto Parts Studios.
5: I'm very excited. I am.
6: Really?
5: I'm reminded of a guest we have today, and I love this guy.
6: Oh.
5: It's the Bob and Tom Show. There's Christy Lee.
7: Hello.
5: She's at the news desk. There's Josh Arnold.
8: Hello.
5: There's Ace Cosby.
9: Hey, Chick.
5: Hey, man, I'm Chick McGee, and sports coming up, including the World Cup. Tom can't tear himself away from the TV. Just can't. Yeah.
10: Honey, come to dinner. Dad, please play with us. No, he won't.
5: No.
10: He's glued to it.
1: It's nil-nil after 90 minutes. I don't want to miss any more action.
6: I'll tell you, the bars around here must be having a field day because the parking lots are packed.
1: Good. Yep. Keeps them off the road. Keeps them off the road. Good.
5: It seems to be very popular, yes, despite your naysaying.
1: No, it's fine. That's not for me, as Josh would say.
5: See, but you're revisionist history. You're going back and changing your tune. You said many people act like they like the World Cup. That was your...
1: Yes, that's true.
5: ...thorn in your side about it. And you were the only one brave enough to stand up and say, no!
1: It's boring.
5: It's boring and I hate it. All right.
1: Hey, look, just not my thing.
5: This is the best men's USA World Cup soccer team we've ever had in the history of the world.
6: What time do they play tomorrow?
5: And we're one of the bigger countries. 10 o'clock, SoFi, Turkey.
6: Yeah.
1: We play Turkey and
5: That's
1: LA.
5: Very good.
6: Yes.
1: Mm-hmm. Okay, very. I don't know. It's confusing. I don't care.
5: It's confusing.
1: Good luck to everybody.
5: See what they
6: you know
5: do
6: they've won two games, right?
1: I'm fully aware of that.
10: Well, you're Norway guys.
5: They're
10: the
5: taking the
10: whole
5: country
10: whole stadium.
5: Yeah. They're taking the country.
10: It's impressive.
5: I think we could.
1: Remember the rowing thing?
10: Yes, sir. Yeah.
5: Remember the Greenland thing that we almost, it's going to be Norway. They're going to come, we're going to become Norwegian or whatever you say. Norwegian.
6: I'd like to go to Norway. Anybody been there?
1: No.
10: No.
6: I've always wanted to go to
1: I understand Norway. It's lovely in the winter.
5: Is it?
6: Well, I won't be going in the winter.
1: A little chilly.
5: You could give me 10 minutes in a globe and I couldn't find Norway.
6: It's a Scandinavian country.
5: I'm horrible at geography.
10: Tom, did you hear that the Norwegians had a bunch of fish and a bunch of brown cheese shipped in?
1: Yeah.
10: Like their favorite foods?
5: Absolutely.
10: I don't know if Jess Hooker is going to make any of that for us. Can we get some gefilte fish or fisk or whatever the hell that is?
1: They want to keep their diet on its normal schedule. So most of the food you're reading about is not for the teams. It's for the fans.
6: Right.
1: And they love things like going to Buc-ee's. the.
5: I like going to Bucky's.
1: I know they're discovering all this cool stuff about America, the fans. But it's a big international thing. I appreciate.
10: Sometimes we take these things for granted. I saw a European holding up a corn dog, and he couldn't believe it. And it didn't occur to me they probably don't have corn dogs everywhere around the world.
5: I'm telling you, and the ugly American, you cannot get ice in Europe. They don't like it.
10: They don't.
5: You want a cold drink? Too bad. You have to pack your own ice in a carry-on.
6: You mentioned corn dog. I saw an article yesterday or the day before something. Somebody from the New York Times went and tried all the food at O'Hare at the airport. Did you see this?
1: No.
6: And one of the things that he highlighted as one of the best foods at the airport was the Aunt Annie's pretzel dogs.
5: Oh, yeah.
6: Have you guys had that before? Oh,
10: yeah. I have had Auntie Anne's pretzel dogs.
6: Very good. Are they really good?
10: It was delicious.
6: Yeah. That I have to try that next time.
1: I'm excited just hearing about it. I love those pretzels.
6: I do too. And then put a hot dog in it.
1: Oh, my God.
6: Yeah.
1: America. America.
10: I worked at a mall for a little bit.
5: Dip them in cheese?
10: It was the one in Nashville that flooded out. What was the name of that big mall?
6: I remember. No.
5: Opry Mills.
10: Yeah, Opry Mills. Thank you. Yeah.
1: You worked there?
10: Yeah, we had a Rawlings store there for a few months, and I ran it and had to live there.
5: I ran it into the ground.
1: was it just like a pop-up store?
10: It was a temporary lease, I think 6 months. Hmm. And there was an Annie Ann's, and I had a few of those every week.
5: Man, that would be tough to forego if it was right. That and the Luca Pizza, love that. All that right there.
10: Yeah.
1: My name is Luca. I serve pizza at the mall.
5: Don't you think there's something cool about eating in a food court? Like you can go get Chinese, and then you go get a piece of chicken, and you go get a hot dog, and then a pretzel.
1: But hasn't it become sort of a standard that there's a guy standing there with the toothpicks and the
10: For sure
6: teriyaki chicken,
1: chicken.
5: Yeah, that's amazing.
10: I hope that's still happening.
5: Yeah, that's good chicken.
1: So do we have some World Cup updates? Apparently,
5: hell yeah.
1: Okay, I have a request. I was trying to get in yesterday, and I did not get it on. And it's a special request. So I thought I would get it on early, get it out of the way.
5: Get it on.
1: It's it features the fine orchestration of the Bob and Tom Band and Orchestra. And in a world of fake AI, everything, I'm proud to say that we always use real instruments, real strings. Real horn players come on in and do the sessions.
5: Yep, we put up with their weirdness.
1: And the beauty of it is you're talking symphony level players and very excellent players, and they come in to do songs like this. This is not really in their normal repertoire. This is you'll see, but you'll enjoy the nice international feel of the horns.
0: As a service to our Hispanic friends, the following commercial announcement is brought to you in both English and Spanish.
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7: Due to a minor problem with the Mexican tax laws, I recently spent a considerable amount of time in a Mexican prison.
8: Rendido lesimente un sumo considerable tiempo en el Casa Grande Mexicano.
7: Where I had the misfortune of having a particularly amorous cellmate, Jose.
8: Donde tengo la desgracia de tenido un castel. Consorte, muy un amorza, como se dice, slammer de Botox.

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1: Con el Sur Amigo, como el Diablo, Bastardo, entre como el Ned Beatty.
0: Because we're behind you 100%, keeping away unwanted intruders.
1: De la entre como el Sui.

0: Sadamigo, Frigamall Industries, Cancun, Mexico.
1: Sadamigo, Frigamall Industries, Cancun, Mexico.
2: Well, thank you very much.
3: Now, there was an edit done there that I was waiting the whole time for the Spanish. At one point, the Spanish announcer says something in Spanish, and then he ends it with, Fanny Bandit.
4: That got edited, but there were others.
5: Like. We had a representative from Rosetta Stone come in and translate all that.
3: Oh, yeah.
5: Totally on the up. No,
2: yes. Very nice, Brent. Well, thank you. By special request.
5: Yes.
2: From a gent I met at the airport.
5: A gent?
2: Came up to me and he said, hey, I haven't heard Sadamigo. I haven't played that one in years.
5: Obviously, there was very a reason well
2: there. There it is. Some nice singing and some very nice horns in there.
3: Mm-hmm.
2: We will be happy to get your requests in, perhaps, or just get your mail in. A lot of letters in front of me right now. We'll get to these in a matter of moments. You can reach us, Bob and Tom, at bobandtom.com. We always love to hear from you. Right now, speaking of protection.
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2: Coming up, we have a great comedian guest, Ryan Hamilton. I'm a huge fan. Looking forward to talking to Ryan. Also, we have giraffes in the news, deer in the news, coyote in the news, dead body news. And I don't even know how to... I don't want to give this one away too much, but...
5: Have you ever seen a dead body in the wild?
2: No. Of course.
5: Of course.
4: Yeah, not in a funeral home, right? Like
5: in the wild.
4: In the
3: right,
4: wild.
3: Right. Stumbled upon one.
5: Yeah.
3: Well, no, thankfully no.
4: No.
3: No.
4: Okay.
2: You mean lying dead on the street?
5: I thought you said, but you said of course initially.
2: Yeah.
5: Like you were worked as a medical examiner somewhere.
3: He's one of the kids in Stand By Me.
4: Right.
5: The first time we have an odd
2: dead body. Lots of dead body stories. In kind of a Frankenstein-like way. All on the way today to cheer you up. These are the...
5: yes!
2: We have an uplifting story about a loose giraffe in Texas.
5: Oh!
2: I'm not sure they've gotten her home yet, but they've spotted her. I guess it wouldn't be that hard.

0: world giraffe?
1: Yeah.
0: How far do those babies fall when they're born? Like, what, 60 feet? Man.
2: Right? Don't they lie down, I hope?
0: Oh, okay.
2: We'll figure that out. Once again, we're in the O'Reilly Auto Parts studios. This is the Bob and Tom Show.
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2: Hi, this is Tom. Coming up Thursday morning in the Bob and Tom Show, Al Jackson, and even though his arm's in a sling, we'll hear from that guy, Pat Guy.

0: know about music. You tone deaf little
1: sir, let me caution you that slanderous or defamatory comments could result in the forfeiture of all of your rights to this song, as well as the rights of your heirs and any other person or persons to whom you convey said rights in perpetuity.
2: That's my lawyer. He got a piece of this song, too.

0: Also with us, Christine Stedman. Now, you're a mom?
1: Well, a mom and a grandma. I think you know that.
0: I know. Well,
2: I'm a grandpa.
3: This is how this works.
1: Are you?
2: Yep.
4: She's been married 27 years and still a virgin, Tom.
1: Yes. Well, you know, I have a lot of grandkids. My daughter keeps having babies, has one almost every year.
4: Really?
1: Wow. Yeah, she called me the other day. She goes, Mom, guess what? I'm pregnant again. There must be something in the air. I'm like, yeah, your legs.
0: But seriously.
4: Hello?
2: Bang!
4: Hey,
2: zoom!
4: Hello?
1: Sing! I'm getting her fixed.
5: A thought from Paul Gilmartin.
6: Down the elevator shaft they plunged, hurtling towards their death, their faces drawn by Edvard Munch. They smelled the devil's breath. Your tongue, she said at number 3, let me see its size. He grinned and licked his forehead. She buckled at the thighs. The impact satisfied them both. Police were left some clues. A smiling woman all alone in a stranger's pair of shoes.
0: Also joining us, studio, comedian John Bizarre.
7: Well, I find that now that I need a woman, I mean, integrity, strength of character, honesty, but really the most important thing, gotta have a big ass. I need. Uh-huh. I may be outside the pale on this one, judging by all the magazine covers I see, but I'm done with these ectoskeletal, wafer-thin, rice-cake-chomping chicks with the Ally McBeal arms and those heroin-looking legs. Yeah. Even the three little pigs knew you don't build something out of sticks if you're going to spend any time inside.
4: What'd you do, Doc?
8: I screwed up. You know how too many times I say the wrong thing.
4: Yeah, right.
8: Well, Kathy's into this mail order stuff again.
4: Right.
3: Uh-huh. Yeah.
8: She's into this big time. I came home the other day. There was a case of breast enlargement cream on the kitchen table.
4: There was?
9: Breast enlargement cream?
8: Yeah, sitting right there on the table. I said, what the hell is this for? She said she rubs it on her breasts. They get bigger. Uh-huh. I said, just use toilet paper. It's been working on your butt for 8 years.
3: Oh, that.
10: I got thrown out of J.C. Penney the other day.
4: Really?
10: Yeah, fondling up the mannequins. Believe that? And that ain't my fault. Have you seen the mannequins in there?
4: Uh-huh.
10: And they taunt you, too. They got the little short skirt on, arm up, kind of waving you over. You know what I mean? Shoot. I tell you what, if you asked me, the little whore was asking for it.
11: 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All Bob and Tom. All day and all the night. This is Bob and Tom Radio.
12: Hey, welcome back to the Bob and Tom Show. 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Put new windshield wipers on the baby car.
3: Oh, I gotta do that.
12: That was an ordeal. Lasted 3 to 5 hours. It was, and it turned out I just had to clip one thing and unclip another. Just slid right on. Unbelievable. My stupidity has no bounds. There's Christy Lee at the news desk.
13: Hello.
12: There's Josh Arnold.
14: Hi.
12: There's Ace Cosby.
15: Hello.
12: I'm Chick. Hello, Tom.
0: It's interesting. I had to get a new garage door opener.
12: Sure, that can be an ordeal.
3: Mm-hmm.
0: And so I got the universal garage door opener, got home, opened it up. There was the garage door opener. I'm looking for the directions. There aren't any.
12: Hmm.
3: Are you going to put it up yourself?
12: What do you mean?
0: There were no directions.
2: Was there a QR code?
0: Yeah, so I had to go online.
12: Oh, yeah.
0: And then that's how I found it.
2: Yeah.
0: They didn't even bother.
2: Huh.
12: So was this did they come over and install a new garage door opener, or was it just the remote button?
0: Just the remote button.
12: Okay. Oh. So you got a new remote
0: I had to get a new remote button.
12: Okay.
0: It's like $60.
2: Right. All but right. Yeah, you'd think there'd be some instructions.
0: But then nothing.
12: Well, you know, there's a learning curve. You got to push a button on the door.
0: You got to get in the ladder.
12: Learn, and it needs to go in learning mode.
0: Yes, right. It would be nice. And also, by the way, they don't bother marking the buttons. It doesn't say which one's the learn button. There are 4 buttons up there.
3: Okay. There has to be a better explanation.
0: No. then you've got to look up the name of the garage door opener.
12: See, this is
0: and then
12: one of
0: go
12: those,
0: on their website and look, okay, which one's the learning button?
12: This is one of those things where Tom's doing this and I hear this music playing. Boop, boop, boop, boop, boop. No, I've done it like a bunch of times, and I know what that, you're talking about.
0: That it's, and then what the directions for the new opener said, if your learning button is yellow, press once. If blue, press twice.
3: Right.
12: Oh, I never heard tell.
0: Oh, it's confusing.
3: Well, what color was yours?
0: I'm not saying it's a secret.
12: Oh. That's good.
0: But I was so proud of myself for getting it done.
12: Okay, happy ending. All right.
0: Yeah, it involved a ladder and, great. I mean, only about six trips.
12: So now, do you use the button on your car? That's how you open the garage door, or is
0: that's a whole separate thing. If a lot of cars now have a...
12: Almost all of them.
0: They do?
12: Yeah. It's called Universal Link or something, and
0: deal, though. You got to prime that, then go out and hit the thing, and then go climb back down, and...
12: So you use... You use the little plastic button that you get at the hardware store instead of the remote button on the rear view mirror.
0: That's because it's portable.
12: Okay.
0: In case I want to take it on my bike.
12: Damn right.
3: All right, fair enough.
0: No, the point being, they don't even bother attempting to give you directions. I mean, I like to open it up and have the directions in six or seven languages, preferably in type that...
3: You need a magnifying glass to read.
0: Yeah, a jeweler couldn't read.
12: You know what this reminds me of? Tom and I had this discussion, and we actually agreed on this. This all stems from these people who make these websites, and their ideal website in their brain would be a black screen.
3: Yeah.
12: And it's like, if you can get into our website, congratulations. There's like the buttons, 3 inches from the bottom and 2 inches from the side, and they don't want to label anything.
0: Yeah,
12: it's the same thing.
0: Not user-friendly. I can remember in the fading days of the stereo system, they would have dark gray lettering on a black surface as small as possible.
12: Yep.
0: Because they thought it looked cool. Yeah, having stuff that's functional doesn't seem to be the point anymore. Now, we have to get to our letters. You can reach us, Bob and Tom at BobandTom.com. Do you have something over there to start?
12: Dear Bob and Tom Show, I was on a small trip 3 weeks ago. This is from Richard. I stayed at a random town in North Carolina. The hotel had floors completely closed off with security, and the bar was going through a couple kegs of beer per evening. You guessed it. The Norway soccer team was staying in my hotel.
3: Wow.
12: So, yeah, they had the floors all cordoned off.
3: Cool.
12: Wouldn't you like to go somewhere like that? And oh, he's on the first floor. Oh, what room? No, he has the whole floor. Wouldn't you like to do that?
13: Yeah, that's cool.
12: Totally cool, right?
0: Yeah,
12: you and the family.
0: In Norway, that's the team that does the
12: orange and the rowing.
0: The escalator rowing thing. That's very cool.
12: Mm-hmm.
0: That's great. Dear Bob and Tom Show, I do not have access to Tom's phone, but I was watching him yesterday check connections that you guys were talking about.
12: Oh, my God. And he was watching you on the video camera.
0: Watching on the video camera.
3: Yes.
0: And, he takes a crack at my phone code. You're off by one.
3: You better be careful about
0: that. But then Mike writes, I'm not surprised that Tom thinks 8-18-28 is the greatest lock combination ever, which I pointed out was a lock that my brothers passed along through the ages.
3: Yep.
0: The greatest master lock of all time.
12: When I had a locker combination, it was in the door.
3: Yeah.
12: It wasn't
3: we didn't get to take it with us.
12: It wasn't a free roaming.
3: Yeah. Built in.
13: Oh, yeah, those lockers.
12: Yeah, a master lock you could carry with you. It was in the door.
0: Well, then with the...
12: It's part of the lock.
3: Built in, buddy.
0: Yeah, but then next year...
3: They, quote-unquote, changed them.
0: Oh, sure.
12: Yeah.
0: Well, I can imagine the janitor did that for 5 minutes, then said, forget it.
12: I don't think you could change the combination locks in the early 70s of the locker doors. So, yeah.
0: But remember the article we had that talked about don't publish a picture with your hands up like this because they can grab your fingerprints.
12: Yes.
0: I'm not sure if we're getting a little too paranoid, but.
12: Well, you're the champion of this.
3: Yes.
12: You always say there's a guy laying on a slab somewhere who wasn't paranoid enough.
0: I guess. I'm not sure what good having my fingerprints would do you. But
12: Josh is ahead of the curve on this. Somebody's got all our DNA, right?
13: Oh, yeah. If you've done any of those.
12: Yeah.
13: Family history, ancestry things. Yeah, the CIA has your tissue.
0: Well, I mean, with all the hotels you've been to, Josh.
13: You're currently being cloned. Oh, I've been cloned 17 times. I promise.
0: I mean, like the ceiling scrapings at the Hotel 16-7.
12: Ceiling scraping.
2: Well, there was that one.
12: That's a cute little hotel now. You leave them alone. Dear Bob and Tom Show, what do you call a bear with no teeth?
3: I don't know what?
12: A gummy bear. Thank you, Ryan.
3: Howdy, legends. This is from Bob in Bowling Green, Kentucky. He's a big fan. Folks who rescue alligators and crocodiles oftentimes use heavy-duty fishing gear, hook them because their hides are so thick it doesn't hurt them. They snag and drag, and eventually the animals tire out and get pulled to shore. That's got to be a long day, though. Wonder how long it takes to tire out an alligator.
2: That's if you're catching an alligator?
3: Yeah.
0: Yeah, this comes from, I was in South Carolina, and a guy had hooked an alligator, not on purpose.
2: He was fishing, yeah.
3: Yeah.
0: So, then I got another letter from a guy. I said, the idea is you want to cut the fishing line as close to the alligator's mouth as you can.
2: Sure.
0: So that it doesn't... see, that's where the...
3: Well, that'd be tricky.
0: Yeah.
3: Uh-huh.
0: I mean, how close do you want to get?
12: Well, you said as close as you can.
2: If you're using monofilament, it doesn't matter. If you're using braid, that can get expensive, so I'd cut as close to the mouth as you can.
0: Yeah, you have to wonder if there's... A guy they call Lefty now because he doesn't have a right hand because he wanted to get that all that fishing line in. Dear Bob and Tom Show, this is from Glenn in Ann Arbor, Michigan. I'm a maintenance guy. One of the line leads came to my toolbox today and asked me for an Allen wrench, except she didn't call it that. Instead, she gave it to me in Tom speak, and she said, can I have one of those build-your-own-furniture tools?
2: Yes.
12: That's pretty good.
0: That's exactly reasonable.
3: It is exactly.
0: Yeah. How many random Allen wrenches do you have in your toolbox?
3: Oh
12: my goodness. 38. And not only random, like random sets, like 10 sets of Allen wrenches in little cases all over the house. Yeah.
0: Yeah.
12: Absolutely.
0: Yeah, those are fun, and you can splay them out and make a little art design. Yeah, I've got a bunch of them.
12: Yes you can.
0: Dear Bob and Tom Show, Tom, I hope you enjoyed your 3-day weekend. You are correct. It seems that 4- and 5-star restaurants don't bother cluttering the table with condiments such as salt and pepper and sugar, etc. By the way, in Japan, you will not see a dollop of wasabi on your plate of sushi. It's considered disrespectful to alter what the sushi chef has created.
2: Yeah.
3: Yeah.
2: A lot of the nicer sushi restaurants, I won't even have soy sauce or anything like that.
0: That's from Mick in Detroit.
12: So you can't even ask for it?
2: No, you can.
12: Oh, okay.
2: Yeah.
12: But it's an insult?
2: Especially if I'm sitting at the sushi bar.
12: Oh, okay.
0: Yeah, I'm just finding more and more of these places. No salt, no pepper on the table. Splenda, no Equal.
12: All of this is available. You just have to ask for it.
0: Well, it's annoying. They're bossing me around.
12: Life is suffering, Tom. Okay,
2: it really
3: is.
2: You
3: like to talk to the servers. I'm surprised you find it annoying. Yeah.
0: Well, I mean, that's great. I'd like this for my coffee, and 12 minutes later, I get it back. Oh, that's okay. I'll just drink the water. My coffee's ice cold.
12: It's 12 minutes. I have something for you, Tom, in the World Cup. Are you ready?
0: Yeah.
12: This gentleman has taken over the internet. He's from the Democratic Republic of Congo. His name is Michael Nakuka Mambaladinga. He's widely known as Lumbumba Vey. He's a fan who stands completely still during Congo matches in the World Cup.
3: Oh, my.
12: For the entire 90 minutes.
3: With his arm raised like that?
12: Absolutely. As you see him there.
0: He's wearing bright blue pants, a bright red jacket, a bright yellow shirt with a tie, and he's standing as if he's waving with his right arm high in the air.
12: He stands perfectly still for the full 90 minutes of the match and practices by standing on a pedestal beforehand, his arm raised in the air to honor Patrice Lumumba, the first prime minister of the Democratic Republic of the Congo and an assassinated independence leader.
2: I mean... But the people sitting behind him, because he's standing above the crowd.
3: Right.
12: They make a certain allowance. And you can see
2: now. He's literally on a pedestal.
12: He is standing still. It's not a stopped video. There are people dancing around.
0: Oh, my God.
2: Yeah. But those people paid $2,500, didn't they?
12: Yeah. Can he sit down?
0: So weird.
12: This is a mimicking and paying a respect to the famous memorial statue of that slain leader.
2: I mean, he looks like a statue.
12: In the capital city of Kinshasa.
0: He does that for 90 minutes?
3: How does his arm not fall off? Yes, that would be so uncomfortable.
12: That's a fan.
0: Does he get bathroom breaks?
12: I don't, I would think, but I don't know. There he is. Man. I knew there'd be questions.
2: Odd, very
0: but
2: odd.
0: Even after a while, it gets boring. It's like watching the soccer game.
12: I don't know how he holds his arm like
0: Mbemba's
12: that.
0: Mbemba's still standing there. No, that's what he does. He stands. Nice.
2: Man,
0: I'm going to look at a hot dog. You want one?
3: Come back. Fingers have to go numb, right?
0: What's his name
3: There's
0: again?
3: No blood going to him.
12: Michael Nkuka Mbolodinga.
0: Oh, sorry. Okay, well.
12: It could be Michelle. It's M-I-C-H-E-L. So.
0: Okay, well.
12: And his middle name is Nkuka, N-K-U-K-A.
0: I'm sure that's it's great.
12: He used to work with Ollie.
0: It's like being named Steve Johnson in America, but whatever.
12: That's right.
0: You do that in an NFL game, you're going to get crap beaten out of you. Sit down.
12: He wasn't going to come to the World Cup, but the players and the coaches, and there was a groundswell in the Congo to get him to travel with the team and pick up all his expenses and be with the team.
0: Right. I mean, it's cool and it's unusual.
12: Yeah, it's very unusual.
0: The whole 90 minutes?
12: Yep.
0: Wow.
12: I think at some point, wouldn't you have to, like, as he's standing there with the right arm raised, wouldn't he have to, like, make a what looks like a peace symbol? It means he needs two beers or something?
3: Yeah,
2: yeah, something. I mean, he's got to be smelling those treats. And
12: oh, man, a hot dog?
2: Yeah.
12: That'd be great if he'd eat a hot dog up there. That'd be amazing. That's something else.
2: Or if somebody could feed him a hot
0: dog. And where's his team playing?
12: Well, last night, I'm glad you asked, Congo. They were in Guadalajara Stadium in Mexico. They lost to Colombia 1-0.
3: Aw.
12: There you go. But cool. It kind of makes you want to cheer for Congo,
3: yeah,
12: right?
3: Yeah, it does.
12: Such a cool thing going on.
0: Score a regular, another regular scoring fest.
12: Well, now, wait a minute. Portugal beat Uzbekistan in Houston last night 5-0.
3: Ooh.
12: Jeez. That's a barn burner, man. 5-0.
3: That's a goalie in trouble.
12: Yeah. That's Uzbekistan goalie is. Arrangements are being made for him, if you know.
0: What do you got coming up in sports?
12: More World Cup. We had the NBA draft last night. Boy, that offseason was, it's too long in the NBA, he said sarcastically. And let's see, we have a world champion pogo-er.
0: Really?
2: Is that right?
12: That's exactly what you think it is.
3: Uh-huh.
12: The fabulous pogo stick.
3: Tom
12: and they
3: pogo
12: award
3: stick.
12: A world champion. And ninjas, Japanese ninjas and skateboarders, it's all in sports. It's all coming up.
0: I didn't know. And this is ninja certification.
12: If you want to be a ninja, you have to be licensed.
2: I would hope so.
3: Well, yeah.
0: I had no
3: idea. Not just anybody could be a ninja.
12: Okay, being licensed, that would seem to be revealing. Isn't a ninja kind of a secret?
0: Yeah, I thought you were supposed to be.
2: True ninja, it's a hidden.
0: We'll find out the details. 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
12: Hey, welcome back to the Bob and Tom Show. We are in the O'Reilly Auto Parts Studios. Christy Lee at the news desk.
3: Hello.
12: Is that Josh Arnold?
2: It is.
12: My gosh.
2: Or is it Unzip Lizard Man?
3: Yeah.
12: Nobody saw that coming, huh? There's Ace Cosby.
18: Hello.
12: I'm Chick McGee, and hello, Tom.
3: I would love it if you were an alien. He's so cool.
2: I'll tell you something secret off the air.
3: Okay.
12: Would you put us on the protected roles, if you were?
2: Some of you are on the do not kill scrolls.
3: Yeah. Oh,
12: thank
3: nice.
12: You. Thank you very
17: who's
12: much.
17: On the anal probe list?
3: I have an idea.
12: How do you know you wouldn't like that?
2: Tom, you are not on the basic anal probe list. You are on the anal probe no anesthetic list.
17: Great. Good to know. I have a question.
12: Okay.
17: You make a call to some kind of
12: handyman?
17: A service department. No, what's the word I'm looking for?
3: Customer service?
17: Yeah, customer service.
12: Mm-hmm. Okay.
17: And they have that thing where they go, these calls may be recorded.
3: Yes.
12: That's right.
17: I have a theory on this. I think that there's someone listening, taking notes, and the really morons calling in like me, they save those for the Christmas party.
3: No, I don't think so.
12: I absolutely believe that.
17: Yeah, listen to this moron that can't get his garage door to open.
2: I would like to. I hope that's happening somewhere.
17: Yeah.
2: But as somebody who's worked in a call center and was recording.
12: Oh, I can't imagine.
2: They're doing it so they can listen to their employees.
3: Yeah.
2: Make sure that you're saying all the correct prompts and everything.
3: So do they call you in and do an air check like we had to do back in the day?
2: Yeah.
3: Are you serious?
2: Yeah, you would get it. I would hang up, and then I would get an immediate call. Hey, we just listened to your call. Oh. Here's what you did right. Here's what you could do better.
3: Oh, my goodness gracious.
17: Have you also noticed it's impossible to hang up on them?
3: I hung up yesterday on someone in customer service.
2: We had a rule where we could not hang up until the other person did.
17: But I'm just saying sometimes they want to keep you longer. They've done what you wanted them to do. That's okay, fine. Can I do anything else for you? So, no, we're all good. And then they come back with yet another.
2: They're trained to, you have to say those things.
17: Yeah, I understand that, but it's super annoying.
2: I get it.
17: After I've said, hey, thank you very much. You've done a great job, Raheeb, and I got to run.
2: Right, right.
12: I got to run.
17: Yeah, I got things to do. Thank you very much.
2: You know, I think everybody might, maybe it's one of those jobs where everybody should work for one day in a call center. And then,
12: yeah, I think so.
2: Because my patience for them is
12: I kind of changed. My daughter worked for a call center for a little bit.
2: She
12: kind of went nuts about it and how awful people are. There was one of those little sayings on the Instagram or one of them that said, the way you say representative to an 800 number is the real you.
2: Person.
12: Representative.
2: Yeah.
12: Oh, you've done it.
17: No.
12: No? You don't get upset?
2: That's funny.
17: Now, let's move forward here.
12: First of all, I need to thank Brock in Clarksville, Tennessee. I put up a picture on Sunday of my dad for Father's Day, and it's an old fuzzy picture. That's the old, and Brock in Clarksville, Tennessee had it updated, And it's looks like that.
3: That is amazing. Wow.
12: And that looks a lot like my dad, but that doesn't look like me so much.
17: How did he do that?
12: I don't know, man.
3: Buddy.
12: But it's amazing.
17: And your dad looks incredibly handsome, but who's the guy that had the bear on TV? The actor?
12: Dan Haggerty.
17: Dan Haggerty.
12: Grizzly Adams, yeah.
17: I mean, really?
3: Oh, he looks like he could be in any of those 80s rock bands.
12: My dad,
3: Marshall Tucker, or any of those.
17: Well, he's got a beautiful full beard. Are those blue eyes?
12: No. Champagne.
3: Okay. Ah, champagne.
12: Like a light brown, yeah.
17: Nice. He's incredibly handsome.
12: He's got that 1,000-yard stare. You'd believe it if he said, yeah, I was a sniper.
17: That must be one of your dad's final years.
12: This is 1976, so he was 36, and I was 18.
17: How much longer did he live?
12: 76, five more years. Wow. No, seven more years.
2: Yeah, the photo aged 18-year-old Chick McGee there. You look closer to, it almost looks like you guys are the same age.
12: A lot. Yeah, right? Yeah, well.
2: But, yeah.
17: You look at it.
2: Great photo.
17: What's great about it is you look so happy.
12: Who, me? No, yeah. That's my sarcasm look. If you see a lot of my bottom teeth, I want to go away.
2: Yeah, that's interesting.
12: No, have you ever done that? You show your bottom teeth? No, I'll be back.
17: You've got to post that. That your father is just so handsome.
2: The ladies must have swooned.
3: Yeah.
12: There might have been some unreasonable jealousy on my mother's part, but some of it might have been justified, from what I remember.
17: I was just going to say, from what the stories I've heard, the jealousy was probably pretty reasonable.
12: Possibly.
17: Okay.
12: Well, you know, why waste your time with a harpy, Nagzilla?
17: Renee writes,
12: yes.
17: Tom, I went to two upscale restaurants the other day. Yep, there's no salt and pepper on the table. I find this annoying. By the way, I always drink iced tea with the pink sugar. That's sweet and low. I carry it with me because I'm not hip enough like you to use Splenda or Equal. but it's not on the table either. So I'm just asking the restaurants to please provide.
2: Tom, have you gotten pretty good to where we could hand you four iced teas and everything? They look completely the same, but one has Splenda, one has Equal, one has Sweet and Low.
17: I could tell the Sweet and Low.
2: Interesting.
12: No kidding.
17: Splenda and Equal for my palate are pretty close.
2: Okay.
17: And now owned by the same company, interestingly enough.
2: Huh.
17: And I would say, in my experience, Splenda is a lot more prevalent.
2: Hmm.
17: I was in South Carolina for the weekend, and I never saw Equal anywhere.
2: Sugar country, though? That's
12: now.
17: There was a lot of raw sugar, and then the sugar in the brown sleeve, whatever that's called. No,
2: raw is the brown.
17: Sleeve. And then there was white sugar, and then there was that green crap, whatever that is.
3: Oh, stevia.
17: Stevia.
12: Now, how do you respond to sweet tea there in the South?
17: I prefer to sweeten it myself.
12: Oh, I am all about that sweet tea.
2: Dude, I can't do it anymore.
12: So good.
2: It's just so sweet, but that used to be my jam.
12: I think if I have one more glass, all of my back teeth will fall out.
2: Yeah. Order a tea in Chattanooga, that's just what you're getting.
12: Yep. They don't ask.
2: Yeah, or Valdosta, you're getting it. Right. Yeah.
17: I went to a bunch of different places in South Carolina. Every place I went, I got iced tea, and every place asked me if I wanted sweet tea or regular. Mm.
2: Oh, they smelled the Yankee in you.
12: Oh, they sure did.
17: Yeah, I don't know. I don't know how they figured that out with one glance.
12: He works for the FBI, or he's from New York City.
2: I ask old Columbia University hat over there.
17: I do have that narc look that I don't really cultivate, but
2: because I used to have to, I would travel. I liked unsweet tea. And whenever I traveled in the South, I'd have to drive with a 6-pack of unsweet tea. The Lipton, because you in gas stations, I couldn't find it. It was so rare.
17: Yeah, and I'm not a
2: big. It was either sweet or extra sweet.
17: Oh, right. Boy. I'm not much of a big government guy, but I would like to see bottled tea made illegal. Okay.
12: Oh. No, you just haven't tried the right. There are good bottled teas.
17: I have yet to find one.
2: Okay. Way better than the gun tea.
17: That's awful.
2: Yeah, that gets rough.
17: Now, I've got a really sweet letter here.
12: Okay.
17: Headline, huge thanks.
2: I like unsweet letters.
3: You like to sweeten them yourself?
12: Michael, you want a letter with that? Sweet or unsweet?
17: I'll come back with this. I don't want to have to run through this too quickly because it's such a nice letter. I know Christy will really appreciate that.
3: I have a quick one, though.
17: Okay.
3: This is from Cheryl in Des Moines. She's retired, and she drives for Amazon in the morning. She does the 5 to 9 a.m. shift.
16: Thank God for you, ma'am, yes, bringing me my packages.
3: We love you, and she just wanted to say she enjoys the show so much. She laughs her whole time at work by listening to the show.
13: We sure do appreciate it.
16: Do you have her email?
3: Yeah, I do.
16: I'm going to shoot back to what is she laughing at is what I'm going to find. I think that would help me to find out.
3: Be safe out there, Cheryl. Thank you.
17: Amazona.
3: It's Prime Days, boys.
17: Okay, we've got a great sweet letter on the way. A wonderful comedian is going to be joining us later today, Ryan Hamilton.
16: I love him.
13: He's very funny.
17: Huge fan.
13: A jerk, though, right? Don't meet your heroes.
16: Yeah.
17: Possibly the nicest guy.
13: Yeah,
16: just so unreasonable.
17: Don't you hate that when someone's really nice and sincere and
13: funny?
17: Yeah. Boy, I hate that.
13: Jerk.
17: We are in the O'Reilly Auto Parts studios. I'm about to go get my iced tea. 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
24: Like this fellow did.
25: I called Jack Joseph for help last fall. See, I'd been listening to the radio and heard Alice Cooper singing his catchy song called School's Out. Uh-huh. Well, I assumed he meant my school. I didn't show up for my final exam, and I flunked out. But my attorney, Mr. Jensen, explained to Mr. Cooper's attorneys how this would prevent me from becoming a doctor and making millions of dollars over my lifetime. Thanks, Jim.
24: That man is just one of dozens of clients I have helped. Just listen to this young couple who came into my office with a sad story.
26: Well, rock music ruined the reputation of my girlfriend and me. We grew up in a small town and dated all throughout high school.
27: We always behaved very modestly in public and had planned to save ourselves for marriage until we became the talk of the town. Tell him, Jack.
26: You see, Diane and I were outside the Tasty Freeze, minding our own business, sucking down a chili dog.
27: And his hands were not between my knees. Johnny Cougar ruined our reputation. We couldn't walk down the street without people snickering and pointing after that song came out.
24: But now life goes on for Jack and Diane. Thanks to our out-of-court settlement, they were able to move to a slightly larger town with larger fast food chains and less nosy neighbors. I'm just here to help people get what's coming to them. If you thought Saturday night really was all right for fighting, contact my office. Or if you thought Pat Benatar really wanted you to hit her with your best shot, just pick up the phone and call me. Did you hear Rock You Like a Hurricane on the radio and immediately evacuate your home? Well, I'm your guy. Perhaps you had a loved one who took the Van Halen song Jump a little too literally. Give me a ring. There is no reason for you to suffer any longer. I have helped a hotel detective who was out of sight get his job back as well as a banker lady who was sure all that glittered was gold. And recently, I helped this victim of a stalker.
20: I got real creeped out every time I heard that song by The Police, Every Breath You Take. I realized he was singing about me. Every move you make, I'll be watching you, creepy. Jason Jorgensen was able to get me a nice settlement. Plus, he got that guy ticketed for impersonating a law enforcement official. Oh. The police? Hell, it turns out they ain't even real cops. Jackie sure helped me.
24: Don't let rock and roll ruin your life any longer.
1: The law offices of Joe Johnson do not accept any cases which may end up in an actual court of law. Any settlements awarded are subject to Costa Rican taxes as well as a 3-year waiting period pending counter litigation. Joe Johnson will not be held responsible for any death threats, public mockery, or yard jobs which occur before, during, or after filing lawsuits.
24: Call the law offices of Joe Johnson today.
1: Phone number withheld due to pending litigation.
5: And now, from the Bob and Tom Archives, we dust off another classic. Classic. A moment of frivolity.
6: Welcome back to the Bob and Tom Show. With us in the studio, he is comedian Todd Glass. Todd, you haven't aged at all. You look exactly like you did last time you were here.
7: Thank you very much. I'm 59.
6: All that time on the road, and you're not 59.
7: No.
6: All that time on the road, though, you look pretty healthy.
7: Thank you. I try to take care of myself. If I was thinking about this the other day, and I didn't talk about it on stage because I thought it was too, like, it was like bathroom jokes, but the, really, if you think about it, the whole bathroom situation today, like public bathrooms, it's archaic.
6: Mm-hmm.
7: Like, and I think it's what I call waking up asleep in line. People put up with it because they think they have to, but every restaurant, if I had a show on TV, which I might soon, called Todd Glass Saves America, I would say boycott any restaurant in 3 years if they don't have private bathroom stalls. Think about it. It's 2007. Maybe this says it better. I know I go long-winded here. But the way bathrooms are now is what we should say back remember when. Mm-hmm. Remember when bathrooms a long time ago, you just had the metal dividers and they were two. That's the way they still are. It's the most embarrassing thing to do. You ever go to an expensive hotel like the Ritz-Carlton? They have private bathrooms. Right. With a, mm-hmm. That's the way every restaurant should be. I went to a place last week. They had a bathroom attendant. I am not making this up. It was at the Mirage. And in the restaurant, they had a bathroom attendant. But the bathroom was 4 feet by 4 feet. Which means they know where it's coming from. I'm trying to say this politely. It's, you know, when I leave, I can't go, oh, where's that coming from? Whoa, and give the guy a look. Yeah. He goes, I saw you, you saw me. Let's not joke around.
4: Give me a dollar, I won't tell anybody.
7: That's what you tip the guy. Here's $5.
4: Don't say anything, yeah.
6: No, it's more like an apology.
4: I'm sorry. I got to give you five.
6: I was in Mexico yesterday. I caught the nail, and I've got a little bit of a diarrhea. Yeah.
7: Instead of a tip, here's $5. It's basically an apology.
6: What kind of a horrible job is that?
7: Well, you know what I said, and I'm not making this up. I said to myself, I had a stomachache. I didn't want to go up to the room. I'm trying to say this tastefully.
6: Mm-hmm.
7: So I said to myself, which was right, he hears this every night. He's probably desensitized to it, like a doctor or nurse. It's not. Mm-hmm. But then I couldn't do it. So I went out to the table. My friends were teasing me because I go, I got to go up to the room. They're like, why? I go, I couldn't do it.
6: Mm-hmm.
7: And they go, Todd, what were you afraid of? Like, that you were going to do it and he was going to go like, oh my God, are you pooping in there? The manager comes in, sir, are you pooping in there? I get so embarrassed I lie for no reason. I am not doing that. I'm not a pig.
6: No, you'll be walking through the casino later and the attendant's going to walk by and you're going to see him motion his head and go, oh, that's the guy.
4: There's
6: the guy right there.
7: There's the guy.
6: That's why I'm quitting.
4: Yeah. No, look,
20: there's just one of Todd's biggest
4: Todd
20: fears.
4: Ass. Yeah, okay.
8: So the bathroom attendant has an accent? Is that what I just
4: said? Yeah, well, of course.
6: Well, they
4: have trouble finding me.
8: Well, there he is right there. There he is. The one.
7: Oui, oui.
8: Oh, I see.
7: Now, you said you have the same. Well, we're not wrong, by the way. The whole bathroom, there should be private stalls. I'll give you another example. They don't. You know the pizza oven fans when you go? I think most people know what I'm talking about. Like when you go to a pizza parlor, they have that huge fan behind the pizza. Every bathroom should have one of those.
6: Mm-hmm.
7: At an airport bathroom, there's no reason to smell anything. How about when you go to someone's house and they don't even have a fan? Well, mm-hmm. really? If your fan in the kitchen was broke, I really do believe this. A fan in the kitchen, you would have a carpenter out there within a week. You would apologize. Sorry, it smells like chicken. I got a carpenter coming Thursday. Somehow, poop wafting around the bathroom is all right. It's like a given.
9: Bob and Tom. They put the F in professional.
6: With us in the studio, comedian Todd Glass. Todd, what else are you talking about these? Is anything else interesting on your mind? We've established the fact you're still a single man. You're traveling all over the country. You're working on some television projects. You've got a.
7: When I wasn't here, I don't know if we talked about this. I did a show called Todd's Coma, which Adam Sandler produced, and it was basically a show where I was in a coma. I got hit by a bus after a show one night, and then people told stories about me, which led to flashbacks.
4: Mm-hmm.
7: And the flashbacks could be 3 seconds, they could be 3 minutes, you know, and that was that show. And then that didn't sell, so my mom doesn't get her facelift, which she's been begging for. Mm-hmm. And now I'm working on a show called Todd Glass Saves America, which is basically these type of things. You know, anything that bothers me, bad cell phone etiquette that people have is my new thing, or just the volume of their voice.
6: Yeah, we have that. In fact, our whole album is entitled "We Just Landed" because we have a guy that is tends to talk a little loud on the cell phone, calls us all the time.
3: You've seen the guy on the plane.
7: Oh, even when no cell phone, it's like when it's just they're like, yeah. So anyway, I said to Jerry, if we're going to go down there, you're a foot from my head. And by the way, when it's another language you don't speak, and I don't think this is being closed-minded, it's worse.
4: Oh, yeah.
7: Now I don't even get the pleasure of eavesdropping. I really hear the equivalent of blah blah blah blah blah blah blah. I don't want to hear about your boss for an hour and a half, all right? Just, you know, you got to bring it down. It's what I call people that aren't aware, because you can widen the scope of what this is about, that we share the planet together. It's like when the guy's on the plane, you realize why it didn't cost you $100,000 to fly to Florida. Because we all chipped in. That's what I want to say. You do get that, don't you? You have to in your brain. I'm not right. Here's what I'm tired of. Well, this is my opinion. No, it isn't. You can't talk like that. One time I just started talking as loud on my cell phone to try to teach this woman a lesson. I go, anyway, she goes, I wasn't aware I was talking that loud.
4: Oh,
7: I go,
4: really?
7: Well, then how'd you know I was mocking you? Are you that paranoid?
4: Good for you, Todd.
7: One more. We all chipped in.
4: I just love that.
7: Well, here's another one. And it gets me grinding my teeth. At my gym, there are people that spit into the sink and the water fountain. And I want to go up to them and do the calm. Yeah, they spit into the water fountain. I want to go up to them and do the calm. We share this world together. Hey, how you doing? You see this establishment here? It's probably cost, about $5 million? And I see you spitting into the sink. You do have to wonder why a $4 million building like this only cost you about $1 a day. Uh-huh. I'll tell you why. Come over here. Because we all chipped in. I paid, he paid. It's not your gym. If you want to spit into the sink, save up $4 million, build your old gym, and then spit everywhere you want.
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10: Welcome back to the Bob and Tom Show. We're in the O'Reilly Auto Parts Studios. Christy Lee at the news desk.
3: Hello.
10: There's Josh Arnold.
11: Hi there.
10: There's Ace Cosby.
12: Howdy.
10: I'm Chick McGee. Hello, hello, hello. Hey, Tom, you got a letter there, you said, as we were leaving?
11: It's a real happy one.
10: All right.
11: Oh, good. A little bit of a nice letter. This is from Caleb in Charles City, Iowa. Mm-hmm.
10: Caleb kicking it old school with the name. All right.
11: He says, big fan of the show. Frequent listener since I was in high school. A couple years ago, my wife and I decided IVF was the best route for conception.
10: Okay.
11: We came to this conclusion after speaking to a number of doctors. Hmm. This involved daily drives to the Mayo Clinic in Rochester, Minnesota, a 90-minute drive from here.
12: That's a pretty good doctor's office.
3: Yeah, they do a good job.
11: Check-in was usually at 7 a.m. You want to do the math here.
3: They're getting up early.
11: Yeah. Wow. We would tune into your show. It made the drive easier and enjoyable. Through hard times and the occasional bad results and long mornings, we had hope with the Bob and Tom Show playing on our journey. Proud to say the process was successful.
10: Oh,
11: we have an 11-month-old son.
10: Oh, aww. Wonderful.
11: He's our greatest accomplishment, and we're so blessed.
10: Caleb Jr., you think?
11: Well, I was hoping this letter would end Robert Thomas.
10: Okay.
11: And it doesn't. We're busy with the little guys. We still tune in to hear your familiar voices. Well, thank you.
12: That's wonderful.
11: Thanks, Caleb.
12: Congrats.
11: I wonder what the kid's name is.
3: I'm sure he'll write us and tell us.
11: Okay. Love to hear from you. I'm glad that worked out.
10: Seems like a letter half finished there.
3: Mm-hmm.
10: I don't know the name of the kid.
12: Maybe he knows better than to give us too much information.
3: Yeah.
11: The opposite of IVF and bringing someone into the world will be coming up in the news.
12: Okay. Is it R.I.P.?
10: So that means
11: it's R.I.P. and then some.
12: Yeah. Or DOA.
11: It's taking the piece out of the resting.
12: All right.
11: And I mean pieces. It's grim. But that'll be we'll give you a little time to think about that. In the meantime, we will investigate things at the sports desk. What's happening over there?
10: Dear Bob and Tom Show, ask Tom to explain to me how Lassie, Rin Tin Tin, and Spin and Marty were very important to me. But I didn't like Sea Hunt. It sucked.
3: Ooh.
10: That's Greg. Explain it, Tom. You love Sea Hunt.
11: It was an adventure show. Like I said before, you're a kid and you have to realize there's stuff beyond your suburban life, depending on where you live. If you live on a farm, you want to see, hey, look, there's an ocean out there. If you live in the ocean, you want to see, hey, there's cool things going on with horses in the country.
10: You know what you should do? And you won't do this because you're too busy, but you should carve some time out and make one of those half-hour travel log shows for the TV. Like, focus on, and do it in a serious way. Like, this week it's Tahiti, and talk to the natives. And
11: I don't have time to go to Tahiti.
10: I could see you doing, that would, yeah, but you have a lot of advice, and I think you should put it to good use.
12: What was the third show mentioned in that letter?
10: Rin Tin Tin, Spin and Marty, and Lassie.
12: Spin and Marty I'm not familiar with.
11: That was
10: hanger-on of the Mickey Mouse Club.
11: Yeah, short little clips that were in syndication. It was filmed way early, I think in the 50s.
10: Spin and Marty was the equivalent to The Simpsons on Tracy Ullman.
12: Oh, okay.
11: Only. But it was it was cool. They were riding horses and doing fun.
12: Were they real people or?
10: Yeah,
11: no.
12: Gotcha.
10: Yeah.
11: It was they were actors.
12: Well, I meant.
3: Yeah, but they're not animated.
11: Oh, okay.
3: Yes.
11: A fair question. And one of them actually ended up on this show once.
10: Tim Considine.
11: Yeah. He became an expert photographer. And
10: he's kind of a dreamy
11: motorcycle guy.
12: Wow.
10: It was a teen.
11: If you'd like to reach us, we're here. Bob and Tom at bobandtom.com. Love to hear from you at any time.
10: Dear Bob and Tom Show, your mama is so fat, Josh.
12: Yes.
10: When she wears high heels, she hits oil.
12: Oh, that's a good one. Yeah.
10: And don't get the shark tacos in Milwaukee. That's from Duncan.
3: The shark tacos. I don't know what that's about. We were talking about sharks inland, remember, yesterday? There are no sharks.
12: Yeah, you're not going to be the odds of being attacked by a shark in Wichita are lower than that of those in Martha's Vineyard.
11: Okay, I must have missed something when I was gone Monday. Mr. Yuck?
12: Yes.
3: Yeah, we talked about
11: what is
3: Mr.
11: that?
3: Yuck.
12: Do you remember the green stickers that you would put on?
3: Control?
12: Yeah.
10: Something about Jess and her brother when they were growing up, Mr. Yuck.
12: It would let kids know, so you would put it on your household chemicals as opposed to...
3: Yeah, so it was poison.
12: That's not maple syrup. Right. There's a Mr. Yuck.
10: And Mr. Yuck had a sign you put underneath your sink, so you get the poison control number and all that.
11: Right. Oh, well, Andrew is kind enough to write, I heard you guys talking about the Mr. Yuck stickers. I grew up seeing these all over bottles in the cabinet under the kitchen sink. That's a great idea. He goes, they still sell them. I bought a couple of sheets last year.
12: Oh, good.
11: I put them on coworkers' lunches that have been in the fridge for too long.
12: That's very funny.
11: That is great, Andrew. Yes. Thank you very much.
10: Now, do you think he's a great coworker, or is he one that irritates everyone?
12: I'm going to say with that level of humor, he's a good one.
10: Okay.
12: He's not abused. He's not. Yeah.
10: All right.
11: Okay. I think he sounds like a fun guy. That's good news. Thank you very much.
3: I'm surprised you don't have Mr. Yuck stickers everywhere.
11: I was not aware of Mr. Yuck.
3: I'm surprised by that too.
10: Yeah,
3: they were
10: because I had Mr.
3: Yuck.
10: I mean, you're older, but not that much older.
3: Yeah.
10: That's interesting.
12: Yeah, but everywhere we saw them.
11: Really?
3: Yep. Mm-hmm.
11: It's a great idea.
12: Yeah, it was cool, and it's not a bad design.
10: Did you ever put anything in your mouth? You had to induce vomiting?
11: No.
10: Wow. All right.
3: No syrup of EpiCac or whatever it's called.
10: EpiCac.
11: I've never had any problems in that realm.
3: Get the Ippy.
11: I do. I forget what I did, but once in my life, my mom washed my mouth out with soap.
12: Same. It was only once.
11: And I remember which bathroom it was. And it was, God, it was awful.
12: It happened to Oskie all the time.
3: How does that work? Do they get the soap, the bar soap wet?
12: No, she just had me Christmas story style. I just had to hold the bar in my mouth.
11: I wish I could remember what I did. It must have been really funny.
25: I know, I wonder
3: I'm sure
25: I said.
3: It was ivory soap. That wouldn't have been so bad.
11: No.
25: I'm with you, Tom. I'd like to know what funny thing I said that she just wasn't in the mood for.
10: Everybody's in prayer. And I could see the corner of my eye. My dad was laughing. Okay.
11: Right. Okay. Turning to sports.
10: We had the NBA draft last night. BYU freshman forward A.J. DeBanso went number one to the Washington Wizards. Oh, I'm sorry. The Washington Wizards. And let's see. Utah Jazz followed, chose Kansas freshman Darren Peterson. Memphis took Duke freshman forward Cameron Boozer. Chicago took North Carolina freshman Caleb Wilson. And boy, it was a long offseason for the NBA. I'm glad the season's back up and running again. Michael Mena's dream, that's M-E-N-A. This is from Pittsburgh. Michael Mena's dream of becoming a world champion pogo-er has finally come true.
25: He did it, huh?
10: He's 33 years old. He works as an automated software tester in Canada. He recently won the Big Air and Best Trick titles at the annual Pogapalooza event that takes place in Pittsburgh, Pennsylvania.
3: Oh, Tom, that's like right up your alley.
25: I would have loved that.
10: Mena and his fellow pogo enthusiasts gather each year to showcase their skills. A very unique action sport. There are challenges. There are injuries. They remain passionate about pogoing and all things pogo. The event feels like a family reunion, they say, more than a competition. They're dedicated to growing the sport organically.
11: Remember, we
3: had the pogo guy at the fair, remember? Yeah,
11: we interviewed the pogo guy. It was amazing.
3: Yeah.
10: He would pogo around the fair.
11: Yeah. No, he would do flips. And
10: I think we have... some of the competition of him.
11: You have some video of this guy?
10: I'm pogoing.
25: Doing a prior record?
10: A prior record of...
3: okay, here we go.
10: There
11: Whoa.
10: You go.
11: Oh, it's a high jump-like
10: there
11: thing.
10: There you go. Boy, oh boy.
25: How does he get that kind of height?
10: I could never pogo because I was...
11: Oh, he does a forward flip while pogoing.
25: Yeah, that guy's...
10: way too fat to get the pogo stick off the ground.
25: You couldn't get the pogo stick going?
10: Couldn't get it off the ground.
25: Huh.
10: I was
25: a chubby kid, and I could get it going.
10: Maybe they have industrial strength pogos now. Don't they have, like, souped-up pogo sticks? I bet they do.
25: I guess for fat people, at some point, the pogo stick becomes a jackhammer.
11: No, it just becomes a stick. Just, there's no
25: you
11: pogo.
25: You don't like the notion of a jackhammer at breaking the concrete as it goes?
10: Tom knows about the pain of being a fat kid. You know. More sports coming up, including ninjas. And skateboarding.
11: Okay, well, thank you very much. Thank you very much. Also coming up, comedian Ryan Hamilton. He's terrific. And Sexy Time with Allie Breen. You can always reach Allie Breen with your love troubles. It's A-L-L-I-B-R-E-E-N. 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Speaking of various platforms, Patty G. Pat Godwin's under the weather today, but he's got a...

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9: Yes, indeed. It's the nice Coca-Cola. Hello. Have a sip, you little sick people. Hi, hi.
10: You know, I've always wanted to ask Bill Cosby with the, he's got the Coca-Cola thing.
9: Yes.
10: He's got, you got, what is it, the E.F. Hutton now.
9: Yes, the people listen.
10: Jell-O pudding.
9: Jell-O.
10: I mean, come on. You got the a best-selling book now, the most popular show on television. Do you really need them
9: all? Get out of my way, man. You're always in my way, man. You're always messing with my mind. Get out of the way now. I like you, Tom and Bob. There is no lying in you. I'll tell you, you know, some of your girls call in. Well, you know, I'll tell you, I've been on the road so long, my hand is a headache. Are you kidding? I'll tell you. I like to get out of Dodge here.
11: Hello, I like Eva Lagerwild. 2 months ago, I was killing caribou. Now, I make $42 million, and I think the word athlete has 3 syllables. I mean, Eva Lagerwild. I put my hand there, the ball was there. I'm very lucky.
10: I need air.
12: How tall are you, Tom?
10: How tall am I?
12: Yeah.
10: Just over 6 feet. I know, you're like what? Yeah. You're like 6 feet.
12: Yeah, I got sperm bigger than you. You know?
11: No, seriously. I don't know if you know this, but I... Oh, my God. The phones are lighting up, ladies and gentlemen. People from the clinic, they want the exact size of the sperm. They're calling up right now.
10: We should explain that you're like how tall?
12: 6'9".
10: 6'9".
12: And that's a lot of pressure on a white guy.
13: Yeah.
12: Because, you know, you walk downtown and black guys go,
11: hey, if I had your size, I could have been somebody. But look at me, man. I ain't nobody now. And you don't do nothing with that, man. You ain't do nothing with your size. God give you that gift. You got to do something with it. You're just a big, tall Jew bastard.
14: Oh, man. Jerry, man.
15: Man,
14: you, no, I mean this, you are a cat. No,
15: Jerry,
14: no.
15: What a beautiful guy.
14: No, no.
15: Now listen, when I do the yell, you do, that's the cue.
14: Okay,
15: right.
14: Babe.
15: Walk on.
14: You know, man. You have a talent. I mean that. You have
15: no, Sammy, no, no, no, no, Sammy, no,
14: no, no, no, no, man. No.

0: I have worked.
1: Wait a minute. You, Sammy. Yes. You are the one with the things with the guy in Ocean's 11 when you walked away. And you did the thing. And it was. You have an odor. There's something on you, man. That's for shimmel, man.
0: I don't know. It's for shimmel, man.
1: You know I love you.
0: I mean that, man. But there is an odor, Dick. There's a stench, man. No. I mean this.
1: We're paying him money. When I say I'm not Johnny here, because Johnny's with the Gentile thing, but that guy comes out for this thing, you can say that goes, Malgin, Hagen, and you, I like it.
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4: 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They've been known to put windshield wipers in for you if you are struggling, trying to figure out how to do that. There's Christy Lee at the news desk.
5: Hi.
4: There's Josh Arnold.
6: Hi there.
4: There's Ace Cosby.
6: Hey there.
4: Hey there, I'm Chick McGee. Hello, Tom. We've got a couple of sports items.
7: Hello there.
4: Yeah.
8: Before we get to them, a couple corrections and bits of advice. First off, yesterday, what was this? Oh, I know. We had a story about a guy that was trying to park a Tesla. And
5: yeah.
8: This has no reflection on the Tesla, by the way. He was just trying to park, and he somehow...
5: He hit the accelerator instead of the brake. It was in Connecticut, and a lifeguard had to rescue the guy out of the pool.
4: Are you laughing?
6: Oh, yeah, he drove right into the pool.
8: He drove into a pool. And I think, as Josh said, talk about a carpool.
6: Indeed.
8: Yeah, but I did discover that they were able to get... They got a crane, and they brought the Tesla out, and they put it into a gigantic bag of rice, and it's doing just fine. But then I mentioned that there was an episode of Mythbusters... where they submerged a car to see how you could get out. And with the windows open, with the doors open, we all have been concerned about that. And I believe that, Josh, you said you have you described it as the Kopechne hammer.
6: Oscar has them in his cars, yeah.
8: Yeah, and I've seen those ads for those things. That it's got like a seatbelt cutter.
5: I actually bought y'all one for Christmas one time.
8: And it's
6: it must have been before me.
5: Before you.
8: Yeah. It's got a... little hammer to so you could bust out the window, I guess.
5: Right.
8: Then let the water rush in, then swim out. Is that the idea?
5: I guess. I hope I never find out.
8: I was advised that this is from Blake. He said the metal posts on most headrests have a point designed to use to break the windows.
5: Yeah, right, I've heard that too.
4: Yep. Mm-hmm.
6: Just, man, to have the wherewithal to remember, though.
8: Yeah, I've already forgotten. So how does that work?
5: You pull the headrest out.
6: Yeah, you turn around, hit that button on the headrest, pull it all the way out.
5: And then hit your window.
8: I can't get my headrest to move during the day.
5: Oh, my gosh.
8: I can never find the button. They hide them.
4: They hide the button.
6: You'll drown. The rest of us know what to
5: do. Yeah, we'll get out.
8: By the way, he has a suggestion to make what's called the... A special cocktail called the Chappaquiddick. You add the ingredients you like, and then you let it rest for 10 hours underwater. Okay.
4: Yeah.
8: Thank you very much. Also, correction. I was talking about the some of the great bands that are out this summer, and there's so many terrific artists out there, young and old.
5: Yep.
8: And I mentioned the Happy Together tour. Which
4: you know where we're heading.
8: No. I just I'm a big fan of some of these old bands, including the Association, of course. But I'm not going to talk about the song Enter the Young.
4: No, they have much better songs that were much more popular.
8: Well, of course they did.
4: Enter the Young was never
8: I just popular. Love that song. But I did mention that the Turtles are no longer featuring Flo and Eddie.
4: Why not?
8: Well, because, and I thought they were both deceased. That is not correct. Mark Volman, who died sadly.
6: Flowing Eddie.
8: Howard Kalin.
4: The heavier of...
8: Yeah, Howard Kalin is alive, but not well enough to perform.
5: Okay.
6: Flowing Eddie, two water names.
8: Yeah, they were. It's really complicated. They were under contract. They couldn't use the name the Turtles.
4: Oh, who cares?
8: They were with Frank Zappa and the Mothers. They're great vocalists. They sang with Springsteen and T-Rex.
6: Imagine me and you.
4: What's the one? Show me the way. The slow one? I'm not getting it right.
8: Yeah, the Turtles had some great songs.
4: They did have some.
8: In any event, they also toured as Flo and Eddie. It gets a little confusing. But the good news is Howard Kalin is still alive. And I'm sorry that I stated that incorrectly.
5: Sorry, Howard.
4: As we're talking.
6: Oh, gosh. Yeah. That was the correction?
8: Yeah, no, someone had asked
6: me. I don't think anybody would have been clamoring to know the truth behind of that.
8: No, I did. I didn't want to report someone as being deceased that was, in fact, not.
6: Well, you shouldn't have really reported it at all.
8: You had asked me, and
6: no
8: I was.
6: No, I promise you I didn't.
8: You personally.
6: I love that. Yeah, I wish you were press secretary so bad for anybody, and just anybody's press secretary. I would hire you in a second.
8: Putting the spin out of the
5: yeah.
8: No, I misstated it.
4: Is it you? You showed me. You showed me that, right?
6: Oh, they do that one.
4: I think so. And Eleanor, you're swell. That's a good song.
5: Yeah. Eleanor,
4: I'd like to get to know you. Is that the Turtles? Good.
8: No.
4: I'd like to get to know you. I'd like to get to bang you.
8: That was kind of one of those hippie anthems that I couldn't stand. that's when you want to get out Black Sabbath and have some fun.
4: What did you do during that time? You were at Flashpoint. You were there right at the 70s, New York City. And all these guys sitting around talking about the government and the United States, and we got give it back to the people. Did you roll your eyes a lot?
8: No, I was.
4: You were right there with them?
8: No, I was going to see Lou Reed and Rock and Roll Animal, having a good time.
4: Nice. Did you tell some girl at that point in your life that you were every bit as subversive as she was if it got you laid? Would you do that?
8: No.
4: I find that hard to believe.
6: Chick, is the song that you showed me what to say, exactly what to say.
4: That's a true.
6: That's a great song.
4: That's them, yep.
5: That's the Turtles?
4: Mm-hmm.
5: Huh.
8: It is.
4: Let's see. The Grim Reaper of Love is on their Golden Hits, the Turtles' Golden Hits from 1967.
8: Yeah, I'd have to hear them. To drop a needle on that one, I don't know.
4: I'll be damned.
8: Now, while you read the internet, why don't we get back to sports?
4: Oh, okay. We've got a story. Ready? That's right. Over 130 official ninja candidates flocked to Japan. Can we turn that down a little bit, please? Flocked to Japan to take a special ninja certification test. The Japan Times reports that the Koka Ryu Ninja Certification Exam, held in Koka City, it's next to Pepsi City, includes written questions as well as marks for ninja star throwing and ninja attire. And by the way, the ninja star in Japanese is the
6: Jackie Chan, right?
4: Shuriken. It's more like Michelle Yeoh.
6: Yeah.
4: Boy, I got it for her, man.
6: I know you do. I can make that happen.
5: What?
4: Don't tease me.
6: You want to talk to Mishy?
4: I would.
6: That's how well I know her.
4: That would be my pet name for her. Mishy. What can I do for you, Mishy? For the 18th iteration of the test, participants traveled from across Japan and abroad with ages ranging from 9 to 76 years old. There were 93 beginner-level candidates, 28 intermediate, and 10 advanced candidates.
8: Well, those are the ones they could see.
6: Yes, yes. Yeah.
8: The really good ones. There are probably 1,000 people there.
4: I bet there were, Tom.
8: Because he can't. I'm just saying, if you know anything about ninjas.
6: Do you remember the name of the fake martial arts movie in Kentucky Fried Movie?
4: Oh, what was that?
6: A Fistful of Yen.
4: That's exactly right.
8: So you got a bunch of dudes in black pajamas, right? Okay, good.
5: Is a ninja a Japanese thing or a Chinese thing? I thought it was a Chinese
6: thing. You know, that's actually a good question. I think it's Japanese.
5: Is it?
4: No. Japanese.
5: I always thought it was Chinese.
8: But this doesn't require any skills of the martial arts. This is just throwing stars and dressing in black pajamas.
4: Throwing stars is martial arts.
6: Yeah, that's a skill.
4: What is martial? They mean fighting?
8: Yeah, I mean, is there judo, karate, jujitsu, any of the actual martial arts?
4: Well, I'm not real clear on all the details.
6: I don't know
4: of
6: what
4: story.
6: Martial art ninjas would.
5: Japanese.
6: Would. Actually, like what their number one martial art is.
4: Isn't there like...
6: Oh, I guess it's ninjutsu. That's why they're called ninjas, isn't it?
4: Aren't there like hundreds of different self-defense techniques like Krav Maga and
8: sure.
4: Drunken boxing and all sorts of stuff, right?
5: Brazilian jiu-jitsu.
8: So once these guys get certified, do then they go back to their regular country and drive for DoorDash or collect Star Wars figurines? What are they...
6: What do you do with maybe they have their own dojos?
4: Oh, there you go.
6: They train and they run.
5: Train other ninjas?
6: Yeah, coach.
8: I think these guys are a bunch of dorks.
6: If you had a dojo and it's, I am an actual certified ninja, that guy's getting more business than
5: somebody else. Yeah, he is.
4: And you could have a dojo. You would take right to that. You walk in and sensei's here. Sensei's here. Hello, sensei. Yeah, all right, people.
8: Sensei sounds like a breath mint.
6: I took Kenpo for 2 years.
4: Did you really?
6: Got a couple belts.
4: No kidding?
6: Technically, I still have them, even though I couldn't do anything. Like, once you have a belt, it's not, right. I think.
5: I took Krav Maga a couple times.
6: Really? Was it fun?
5: It was more of a self-defense kind of thing. I don't know. You'd have to practice it to remember it, to make it, muscle
6: same,
5: memory.
6: Yeah, with Kenpo.
4: Did your mom and dad send you to, when you were a kid, Tom, to... some sort of a self-defense class or...
8: No.
4: Karate or...
5: None of your kids ever did karate, did they?
8: No.
6: I'd like to eventually do it again. It's a great workout.
5: Yeah.
6: It's a really good discipline. I wonder what pissed him off.
4: I don't know.
6: I don't mean here in the room.
4: Right.
6: I mean in life.
5: Something with martial arts.
4: I think it was the story. I read it word for word.
6: No, I mean, I was mid-sentence and you screamed next. That tells me there's something.
4: I interjected as much
5: What do you have over there that you want to talk about?
8: Nothing. I just find this boring.
4: Well, then why did you give me the...
7: Hang on a second. This will save us. A skateboarder has completed a 3,000-mile cross-country journey with the hope of breaking his own Guinness World Record. Chad Caruso set off from Venice Beach, California on May 1st.
6: Yeah, of course.
8: Well, that's because he wanted to go downhill.
7: And rolled into...
8: I would have started at the top of Vail Mountain or something.
4: I bet you there's somebody who can tell us that, the United States leans toward New York. Did you know that?
8: I don't understand. How do you do this?
7: He set off Venice Beach, California, May 1st, rolled into Jacksonville, Florida, 39 days later on June 8th. Caruso broke his own world record of 57 days as the fastest male athlete to skateboard across the United States of America.
6: Man, he's got to be all quads.
4: Wow.
5: Yeah.
4: I would imagine there's as much coasting as you can possibly fit in.
8: Do you switch legs?
5: That's what I was going to say, because if you're doing the right leg the whole time, it's going to be...
6: You'd have hip dysplasia.
8: You'd look rather odd.
4: That's one of those things where you'd get off the skateboard and it would still feel like you're on the skateboard after doing that. Man.
6: Do you think he Marty McFly'd it ever and just held onto the bumper of a truck?
4: I probably wouldn't. Do you think a Guinness guy followed him the whole way to make sure he didn't do stuff like that?
8: I bet they did. Who knows?
4: Man.
8: Do you go on regular roads? I mean.
5: Well, I saw a kid downtown yesterday on a regular road skateboarding away.
6: You know, they keep up for the most part.
5: Yeah, I was shocked.
6: Yeah.
4: By the way, I blame myself, but somebody on one of those e-bikes, I almost took one right up the old ass. It's amazing how fast and how many and...
5: Yeah.
8: The other thing is how quiet.
4: Yeah. It's like they're on you before you...
6: Yeah.
4: I'm such a doddering old fool.
6: Can you at least put some playing cards in those spokes?
4: Or something. Yes. Man. Scared me to death, and I thought of Tom, because he was way ahead on the curve on this.
6: Mm.
4: Don't like the e-bikes.
8: I mean, don't think they should be on the trails that are for people. Regular bikes.
7: Right.
8: If they should, they're going too fast, they're going to kill somebody. What's coming up?
7: That's sports.
8: Oh, that concludes our sports broadcast.
7: We'll have more updates at some point for the Cup.
6: The World Cup. So we have an earlier American game tomorrow.
7: No, it's a 10 o'clock tomorrow night. 10 o'clock tomorrow night from SoFi, 7 o'clock their time.
6: My bad. I've had it 10 a.m. in my head this whole time.
7: United States and Turkey.
6: Okay.
7: And we don't know what happens in Turkey.
8: And this is the one that they're going to set out a bunch of the players?
7: I hope they don't get too cocky, but yeah. And by all accounts, this is the best United States soccer team that you people might ever see.
5: Yeah, maybe.
7: End of story.
8: Thank you very much. Christy Lee, what have you got coming up over there?
5: Coming up, we have donuts in the news. We have sexting in the news. Beet juice could be very good for you.
7: Oh, you like the beet juice, Tom.
8: Yeah, the sexting story is really interesting. It's apparently really taking off among people of all ages.
6: All right.
5: Mm-hmm.
8: So,
7: if asked, if it was a thing that someone else
5: wanted,
7: I think I would participate if that's what they wanted. Sure.
8: Does that automatically mean visual content?
6: No. It doesn't.
7: Sometimes just you can naughty
5: flirt,
7: talk.
5: Yeah.
8: Oh, okay.
5: Yeah,
6: you can sext without ever having sent a photo.
8: Okay.
7: You ever do that? Grab your phone, you reach down between your legs and ease the seat back.
8: No, I don't take photographs of it.
7: No, that's Def Leppard.
6: Yeah.
8: I need one of those extender things.
6: Oh, sure. Yeah, you would need your...
7: A selfie stick because
8: your
7: penis is too large. Oh, we all know.
5: Yes.
7: That's exactly
6: what a curse.
7: How do you get up and put up with that all
6: poor
7: day?
6: Poor man. His back must hurt, huh?
7: Poor man. Yeah. It's just too bad. It's a burden.
8: Coming up, comedian Ryan Hamilton. Also coming up, Sexy Time with Ali Breen. And sexting info is up next, as well as the search for a missing giraffe. You know, you'd think of all things it would be. This is not exactly needle in a haystack stuff.
5: Yeah.
7: It's right over there.
8: It's kind of the opposite, I would think.
6: Well, maybe he's wearing a fake mustache. He's not in here, officer. And it's a movie theater, and there's obviously a long giraffe neck, but he's wearing a hat. Just people in here.
7: It's another Far Side.
8: They're looking for him at a place that sells long scarves. He's trying to hide with an ascot. We'll get a giraffe update from Texas. These are the O'Reilly Auto Parts Studios. 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
7: Hey, welcome back to the Bob and Tom Show. We're in the O'Reilly Auto Parts Studios. Kind of an odd, strange, weird...
5: Wednesday?
7: Kind of a, now that I think about it, normal day here on the show.
5: Okay.
7: Yeah, there's Christy Lee at the news desk.
5: Hello.
7: We haven't talked about Christy's swell... A sport coat, I guess, casual jacket.
5: We'll
7: touch on that. I don't know if vintage. Tom's. I don't know if Tom's noticed it or not.
8: Oh, yeah, it's a special Beatles tribute jacket. It's awesome.
6: I thought it was from the Rod Roddy collection.
7: Yes, there's Ace Cosby.
8: Loud.
5: It's loud.
8: But it's cool.
7: Did you see the back of her jacket?
6: It is cool.
7: Let him see the back of your. Look at that.
6: Oh, it really is the Beatles come together.
7: It's the Beatles bass drum there on the back.
8: It's got a black and white Union Jack on it. It's very cool.
7: And then it says, come
4: together.
5: Uh-huh, my favorite Beatles song.
6: That's part of the swag bag you get after you sign the NDA leaving George's house?
5: Yeah.
4: Oh.
6: Back in, what was that, 83? That's
5: a long time ago.
6: It was you were the inspiration for I Got My Mind Set on You.
5: Yeah, right.
4: I was the
5: Beatles, George Harrison would not be my first choice.
8: Really?
4: I was the inspiration for Cracker Box Palace.
8: Now, I believe we're going to check the world of news with Christy Lee.
5: A new dating.com survey suggests sexting has become a core part of modern relationships.
16: Core?
5: Mm. Yeah.
4: Wow.
5: The poll of 2,000 adults found 1 in 4 have sexted someone else while in a relationship.
8: Wait a minute.
5: Oops. Mm-hmm. You're not supposed to do that.
4: Just what it sounded like. Yep.
5: That's cheating.
8: Now, just to reestablish this, sexting... I thought it just meant sending photographs.
5: No. You can send, like...
6: No, it just means texting, but yeah. With sex.
5: Yeah.
4: You know, like...
5: Like, I want to...
8: Oh, like DTF.
5: Yeah.
4: Or
6: sex-themed.
4: Prince Charles sex would themed, say, I wish I was your tampon. Stuff like that.
8: Famously, yeah.
6: Right.
5: Now, that's
6: or even even things like, man, when I get home tonight...
8: Okay.
4: You're
8: saying that, what was it, 25% of people are doing that with somebody else?
5: Yes.
8: That they're not... Okay.
6: Wow. Hey,
4: let me tell you something. When I get home tonight, those dishes better be done. Okay.
6: Oh, yeah.
8: That wouldn't be sexting.
4: Huh? Oh, I was trying to make
6: nothing turns me on more.
4: A little smiler.
6: Piping hot meatloaf ready.
4: That's when exactly.
8: Yeah.
4: Well,
5: do you ever do a little sexting with your wife?
8: No.
4: Huh?
5: No.
4: Man, that still hits my ear wrong.
5: I know. Wife?
4: Tom's wife.
5: I know.
4: I don't know.
5: You don't like
4: why don't you try that?
5: Hey,
4: Tom.
5: Baby, I can't wait to see you tonight. Or
4: would even you?
8: No, but I mean, I thought this seems to me that they're describing things that are a little more graphic.
4: Let's do this.
6: They are. Well, it's
8: not just a sweet.
6: Yeah, but you work into that.
8: I can't wait to see you. But these sound like they're a little more pornographic.
6: They are sex.
8: Really.
6: Yeah, sex related.
8: Can you give me
6: sure.
8: an example of one you've done recently, Josh?
6: Let me look through my history here.
4: Why don't we start now? We'll take suggestions.
6: Do you take Venmo?
8: You're the most reasonable in the room.
4: What the ultimate text message would be, and you send it to your wife and see what happens.
8: I'm not going to do
4: we'll
8: that.
4: We'll come up with one. Come on.
5: She'll know it's part of a bit.
8: No.
4: Do you want me to come home and put your panties away? Stuff like that.
5: Oh, that's a good one.
8: See, no, right away, that's a problem.
5: Oh, she hates the word panties.
4: Oh, it is.
8: Yes, that word is not spoken.
4: She doesn't like panties?
6: Does she go undies?
4: Drawers? Knickers?
6: The wife, Julie Bowen in Modern Family, hates the word panties. And Ty Burrell goes, oh, I'm so sorry. You're under panties.
8: That's a great joke.
4: He's pretty good.
8: Do you call your under things? Do you have a word that you like to use, Christy?
5: Just my underwear.
8: Okay.
5: Yeah.
8: Do you like the word panties? Do you
5: doesn't bother me.
8: Okay.
5: I don't.
6: But yeah, there
5: it.
6: Are women who that is.
5: Yeah, I don't.
6: No,
5: understand.
6: No.
5: I mean,
4: what about moist? You like moist?
5: I don't like that word.
4: Yeah. No. Yeah.
6: What about moist panties?
4: What about, hey, I'll come over and make your panties moist?
6: Yeah.
5: Oh, see, now that'd be sexting.
4: Would they be up for that, or would that be
8: so
4: be
8: you,
4: bad,
8: maybe you could
4: right?
8: do it like in a riddle form.
4: No, so, yes, this is what I'm trying to get at.
8: What's moist and sticks to the bedroom wall?
4: Right.
8: Your panties after I walk in exactly. presenting myself with a...
4: this is the kind of stuff we need.
8: Is that too long? I need
4: there you
8: help.
4: Go.
8: I need
6: it's
8: coaching.
6: Cumbersome, yeah.
8: Okay, you want it to be more elegant, more...
4: No. You're perfect. How about, honey, I'm going to come home tonight after a hard day being on the radio. I'm going to present myself to you. Would you like to have a little bit of intercourse?
5: Now, yeah, that would be sexting
6: then,
5: for you.
6: Send, and then another, and then a post text. This is my attempt to moisten those panties.
4: That's
8: the
4: right.
8: above message was dictated and not proofread.
4: Yeah. I love it. I love everything about it.
8: So what, the other stats, what are they now?
5: Over 20% said they had a regular sexting buddy while dating someone else. Now, was that cheating?
6: Well, it depends on the couple.
4: You know what?
6: Dating can just mean...
4: I don't think so.
6: dating doesn't have to be exclusive, but for some it does. So,
5: but if you're dating exclusively, but you're sexting somebody else.
6: I don't know that that's healthy. Like
7: I think it's cheating.
8: Yeah, me too. Yeah.
5: More than 80% believe that sexting someone else while in a relationship does count as cheating. Yeah, you guys are right on target.
7: How many times, or all does it take just once to self-serve? If you're in a relationship, you self-serve. Is that cheating?
5: I
6: do not believe so. No, I don't.
5: What?
6: I don't, Christy. You may have. Yeah. If
7: I thought you said that. You thought that was cheating.
6: If a woman is if a couple's together for 5 years, but he still masturbates.
5: That's fine. That's healthy.
6: Oh, okay.
7: That's not what you said.
8: While sexting.
5: I've never said you can't masturbate.
7: I'm pretty sure I remember.
6: I think it was
5: that and the hard-boiled eggs. I'm out of here.
6: I think it was sex dolls that you said was
5: cheating.
6: Sex
5: dolls is cheating.
6: Yes. I don't think sex dolls is cheating.
7: How is that?
8: Wait a minute.
7: It's a toy.
6: You're right.
5: It's still a very, very elaborate vibrator.
8: Wait a minute. I'm confused here. So you think it'd be okay if you had a sex doll?
6: It's not for me. It's not my thing. But I think, I don't think it's cheating. It's not a person.
5: People.
7: Really?
5: I don't know about that.
7: But it's just, it's expanded masturbation. That's all it
6: is. Now, Christy,
8: you don't think it's mental illness?
6: No.
7: To have a sex doll?
8: Yes.
6: No,
8: you're insane.
7: Do you really think it's
6: I'm way more open-minded.
8: Even though
6: I know that's not for me, I'm open-minded.
8: No, if I walked into a guy's house and there was a very elaborate sex doll sitting at the dining room table, I'd go, hey, how does it feel to be insane?
6: You would?
8: Yes.
6: Okay, well, we can have dinner tomorrow night. I have to cancel tonight's plans.
7: Yeah, you have to pick up extra cleaning.
8: This is your date.
6: I'm not talking that kind.
5: Are you just talking about the blow-up kind?
6: Even if it's more than blow up, but it's not a, you can't have a mental or emotional relationship with it. It doesn't communicate.
5: It's not that $15,000 girl that looks like your old girlfriend kind of doll.
6: Now, is that cheating?
8: aren't people having relationships with the AI on their phone?
6: Right. I'm not
8: talking back and forth. Yeah.
6: I can see
8: computer.
6: Where that could be. Hey, you are having an emotional relationship with that thing.
8: That's supposedly taking over.
6: Right.
7: I saw an article yesterday that mentors are starting to just, people are using AI as a mentor.
6: I'm not against that.
7: Yeah. So actual human being, they're going
6: What's the difference between reading a bunch of self-help books or using AI that has all the self-help books in
7: exactly.
6: it?
7: Exactly. And I would imagine it could really help in some situations.
6: Yeah.
8: Right? I imagine it often gives very poor advice.
6: That's the danger, isn't it?
7: Yeah. But it would be exactly like having a sex doll.
5: 40% of those polled have sent an intimate text to a platonic friend at least once.
6: I'm sorry.
8: Now, are we now talking about photographs?
5: No. Intimate text is not a picture.
8: A platonic friend. I mean, that would be.
6: I've done this. But
5: in a flirty, fun kind of way,
6: yes,
5: right?
6: Yeah.
5: Yeah.
8: What have you done?
6: If it's one of my best female friends and we don't have any sort of sexual relationship or attraction, and let's say we were going to get together to go bowling, and it would be like, hey, I'll see you at the lanes. I can't wait to be in the gutter with you. You know what I mean?
5: That kind of thing.
6: Just being silly.
8: Or you could be like, please don't... splay your legs over that little fan again.
6: It really works me up.
8: Marilyn Monroe style.
7: Well, they would send back who's Marilyn Monroe.
8: It's one of the most famous scenes in the history of Western cinema. I think we can all say that was a fair joke.
5: 1 in 4 have sexted someone just to keep them interested despite not wanting to. 1 in 5 admitted sexting at work. And 15% have sexted multiple people at the same time.
7: I'm interested that Tom thought sexting was pictures.
5: I know. That's all.
8: Wait a minute. So 15%, would they have multiple people at the same time? So you just copy and paste?
5: Could be.
6: Oh, gosh. That's a lazy sexter.
5: Yeah.
7: Really lazy.
8: You're the one, baby.
6: Yeah.
8: Click, click, click, click.
6: One of them will take.
8: One of these is bound to stick.
7: What if you text, you're the one, insert name here. Forget to
8: turn off your notifications. You're having dinner with your mom. Bing. Hey, Hard-On. How are you? I'm sorry, Mom. It's my boss.
7: Hey, Hard-On.
5: That's what he said.
6: There are guys And probably girls who have texted DTF to six people at once and the first one to respond.
4: Oh, I believe that. Yeah.
8: Oh, I know one of them. He's an occasional guest in our studio. I won't say his name. I'll give his initials.
5: G-H?
8: G-H. Oh, yeah. Thank you very much.
5: We all knew. Yeah.
6: Yeah, interesting. Yeah.
8: Well.
6: But they're not in relationships. Ideally.
5: That we know of.
6: Right. Well, we know that our guest isn't, right. per se. Yeah.
8: Can you, I guess, I mean, I know the answer to this.
4: I can't imagine that.
8: If I were to go on one of the AI programs, whatever, ChatGPT or Gronk, whatever it is, could you say, write for me 10 sexting messages?
5: Oh, yeah.
4: And absolutely.
6: I bet it's happening a ton now.
5: Yeah.
4: Yeah.
6: Yeah.
8: So,
6: especially.
8: People aren't even clever enough to write their own.
5: Oh, wow.
6: Look, they're nervous. They're nervous. So, you could go in and say, please write me a sex message that's not too forward, but that will potentially lead to more sexting.
4: Okay.
6: And they'll come up with the perfect one.
4: I just put this into Google. Write a 2-sentence sext message. And it spit out, I can't stop thinking about all the things I want to do to you later. Consider the rest of your workday an official countdown until we are finally alone.
6: That's See? Hot.
5: That is
6: it?
5: Hot.
6: Yeah.
5: That's a great message.
4: Wow.
8: AI
4: right
8: that
4: there.
8: That machine wants to have sex with you.
4: I think I love this machine.
6: You're flirting with the copy machine, aren't you? It's jealous of other machinery.
4: And then on the mentor angle, it follows that two sentences up with, planning a thoughtful message can be a meaningful way to connect with a partner. Focusing on shared plans or expressing appreciation for the relationship can help strengthen emotional intimacy and clear communication between individuals. This thing's much smarter than I am. Wow.
8: When we come back,
4: all right,
8: I'm going to go and get a sexting message from the computer and see how it goes.
6: Okay.
8: Now, I'll do it for you, Josh. What kind of lady would you be interested in?
6: Let's just put in... let's put in witchy goth and let's just see what
4: there
6: happens.
4: There you go.
8: Okay, it's coming up when we return to the O'Reilly Auto Parts Studios. This is the Bob and Tom Show.
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16: That too. The results suggest that women do not experience the same benefits of marrying a boy toy or a sugar daddy. Scientists say the figures for men may be the result of natural selection, that only the healthiest, most successful older men are able to attract younger mates. Another theory is that a younger woman will care for a man better and therefore he will live longer.
8: Or maybe give him reason to live.
16: That could be.
8: The bitching hasn't kicked in yet.
19: Is that what it is?
16: Is that it?
8: These are the theories I'm just throwing out. We've been going over these rules of thumb. Mind if I do a couple of these, Christy?
19: Sure.
8: Looking for a hot prospect. Christy, pay close attention here. Avoid groups of four or more people of the same sex in bars.
19: It's usually a bachelorette party.
8: It says losers generally travel in packs.
4: It does not say that. Honestly?
8: Christy?
16: Wait.
20: Losers generally travel in packs.
8: And then keep reading and then see what it says right afterward.
16: Losers generally travel in packs. Winners won't travel in groups of three or more if they're seriously looking for other winners.
4: Who wants to be a winner?
16: I do.
8: And I love stupid dating advice like this. Winners. Mm-hmm. Winners.
16: I usually just go, yeah, you got to do one or two.
0: What's the name of your club, you winner? We're the Legions.
8: the
0: Legions of Honor.
8: Wow.
7: The Legion
8: the
7: of
8: American
7: Legions.
8: American Legions.
0: That'd be a great name for a bar. Mm-hmm. Are you going to drink down at the Legion? No, we're going to drink down at the Legion.
8: The Legion.
16: Asylum.com reports that after a conversation with an attractive woman, men become less able to perform mental tasks.
8: Duh.
19: How do you mean?
16: Dutch psychologists had males and females talk to strangers of both sexes and tested them on word games before and after the interaction.
19: Mm-hmm.
16: When men spoke to men or women conversed with either sex, their mental abilities remained unchanged. However, a man gets considerably dumber after he talks to a woman, and the better looking the woman, the stupider he becomes.
19: Boobs.
16: Word game. Yeah.
7: Well, I was going to take the nucleus of the boobs.
0: The man in the studio with us is comedian Greg Hahn. Have you ever driven in a Corvette? What do you
7: mean? I'm a little bit tall for the vet.
19: Are you really?
16: That's a big
7: right.
16: car.
7: Yeah.
19: Put
7: yeah.
19: the seat back.
7: That's an idea.
19: Yeah.
0: How tall are you?
7: I'm 6'4". Yeah, yeah. I got a big, I got a gigantic, I got a huge SUV.
19: Oh,
7: I
19: really?
7: Just look at the rear view thinking, I got to get some friends. Rows and rows of seats, nobody in them. I just go from gas station to gas station.
19: Hey, want a ride?
7: Yeah. Tell them about your 3-point plan for success, Greg. What is that? Where I bought the car is too expensive?
21: Right.
7: My house is too expensive?
21: Right.
7: Knock up a fat girl. I'm out of it.
21: Yes, sir. Mr. Success. Yeah. That's Greg Hahn.
0: Joining us in the studio, comedian Larry Reeb. Now, well, Larry, you are from
22: Chicago.
0: Mm-hmm. You just got a great Chicago accent.
22: Well, originally I'm from a little town, Dwight, Illinois. It's a farm town.
0: Uh-huh.
22: There's a mental institution and a women's prison there.
19: Really?
22: And my parents met.
19: Here I am.
22: But yeah, I live in Chicago.
19: Are you married?
22: I've been married 10 years.
0: Oh, how's it going?
22: Good. I think us guys need good women, don't you? Women keep us in line.
0: Sure. Oh, yeah.
22: That's why most axe murderers are single. They were married, their wife wouldn't put up with that. Put that axe down. You're not chopping anybody. You have to take the garbage out. Take the ski mask off. It's summer, you idiot.
23: And now, from the Bob and Tom Archives, we dust off another classic. classic. A moment of frivolity.
0: Again, remember that there's a quid pro quo at Christmas time. Got to be good or you don't get anything. Mm-hmm. You understand?
19: Sure, I remember that one.
16: Tell my kids that.
19: Well, you should tell them that every day. Yeah. Remind them every day.
0: Mm-hmm. Santa is a vindictive Santa. If you're mean, if you're a bad kid.
21: Oh, lord it over them.
0: Mm-hmm.
21: You'll get yours, smart ass.
0: Welcome.
16: That's how I parent.
0: Welcome. Ho, ho, ho.
16: Yeah, that's exactly how I parent.
0: Welcome to the Bob and Tom Show. Joining us in the studio, we have comedian and actually psychologist Dr. Will Miller has joined us.
24: Santa's like the psycho god, watching you all the time. You better watch out. And he goes around the world in one night miraculously, so he has divine power, and he gives gifts in disproportion to the rich kids. The poor kids get jack.
0: Well, on that note,
19: happy holidays.
0: Oh. Here he is putting the F in Christmas, Dr. Will Miller.
21: Happy holidays.
19: There's no F in Christmas. Exactly.
0: I should have said, here's the guy putting the F in Santa Claus, and then you say,
19: there's no F in Santa Claus.
0: Oh, thanks.
19: Exactly.
0: Thanks, Scrooge.
24: No, but I mean that in a positive way. It's a good thing. As long as your expectations are fine, you're fine, but just keep your expectations low. Yeah. Santa's going to get you what you could probably expect. What kid doesn't know what they can probably expect to get, really?
19: I asked for a number of things and never got them. The sad thing about it is my brothers received those gifts that I asked for.
16: Oh, wow.
19: Oh, yeah. Oh, yeah.
16: That didn't mess with your psyche at all.
19: No, I'm not bitter. Those bastards.
24: You know what you want?
16: So does that mean Peter's getting coal in his stocking?
21: Damn, guys.
24: You're resilient. You're resilient. You took all that pain and look what you've become. A fantastic, resilient individual. It made you stronger.
19: Oh, pound salt up your ass.
0: There's Bob putting the F in Christmas again. Well, this
19: there's
0: is going
19: no
0: well.
19: Christmas.
0: Happy Christmas, everybody.
24: Like you're the first person I've ever had say that to me.
21: Ho, ho, ho.
19: Ho, ho, ho.
0: Today, Dr. Will, is a significant day in the life of Chick McGee. It's his 50th birthday.
24: Congratulations. And I was just telling him off the air that the 50s have been my best decade. And so...
21: And as I told you off the air, you are at a level of maturity that I can only aspire to.
24: But I
21: That's
24: wasn't.
21: That's why I...
16: But you weren't?
19: Maybe this is the turn. turning point.
24: Totally, absolutely.
21: Is this it? Do I figure it all out now?
19: Yes. I think so.
24: Yeah, it could turn down, but I believe it's going to turn up.
19: Thanks, Will. That's why we bring him in here.
21: Yeah, why is it when Tom says something like, no, it could be okay, all I hear is you're in a lot of trouble.
0: I mean, one could say there's nowhere to go but up.
24: You will have all the experience you've had, and you will care less about it. You really will give less of a rat's behind.
0: Well, that's going to be hard to do.
21: I really have trouble believing I could care less.
0: I got to underscore right now. I'm with him on that.
1: 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All Bob and Tom. All day and all the night. This is Bob and Tom Radio.
0: We had a news story this morning out of Canada. A gentleman named Sandy Wong is going to serve 90 days in jail. He was arrested at an Edmonton home and garden show. He was, according to all news accounts, quite visibly pleasuring himself on the roof of a 2007 BMW 328i sedan. Now, that is a nice car.
16: Yes.
0: Great. Yeah, I might have twitched a little when I first saw one, but I did not, this news account suggests, he got up on top of the car, dangled his ankles over the driver's door window, and then began to, you know what.
2: Yeah. Wow.
19: And he completed, apparently.
0: Yes. That's they had to bring amazing. A cleaning crew, according to this news account. Which is
24: See, it's stories like this, people wonder why I went from stand-up comedy to become a psychoanalyst. Mm-hmm. Seriously. This is what keeps me alive, this stuff.
0: Listen to this, Dr. Will. He's also aroused by 67 Camaros.
19: Who isn't?
0: And the 1955 Chevy Bel Air.
24: Car fetish. In psychoanalysis, we call this a transitional object. The cars represent the woman. It's a live person. He doesn't want to deal with a live person who can respond. He wants to be able to shut it on, turn it on, and shut it off. So the car becomes his woman. Mm-hmm. And so then you think about the different cars that turn him on. It's just like any healthy sexual appetite, which is like sometimes, ooh, I could have sex with a really wealthy person. Ooh, I could go low and go with like an old beater. I could go, you know, with a hot rod.
0: By definition, I think, Dr. Will, every car for this guy appears to be a beater, Dr. Will. This guy could have a 2008 Rolls Royce, and I guess it's a beater, technically.
19: Yeah. Yeah. Well, when you think about it.
24: But really, that's what's going on. And imagine what's going on in the fantasy life of this guy. This guy is incredible. I would give anything to talk to him for 2 hours.
19: Really?
24: Oh yeah.
19: Well, wear some Viscreen or a poncho.
24: No, I'd want the plate glass window between us. Yeah. He's off the beam. This guy. He's buggers.
0: He, I believe, is undergoing some treatment.
24: I guess.
0: According to the
16: can that
0: the
16: be
0: article.
16: Treated?
24: No.
19: Everything can be treated, can it, Doctor? Yeah,
24: it all can be treated, but it can't be cured. I mean, cured, you know. I mean, obviously, there's some real, you know, you're going to be delving deep into this guy's chest.
0: I wonder.
19: And I just don't have that kind of time.
16: Exactly. What, was he conceived in a 55 Bel Air? What's the deal?
21: I'm not going to live long enough to help you, okay?
24: Exactly right. This is where psychology meets culture because it's, in other words, to think about a BMW, everyone knows what a BMW is and they know what the image of the BMW is. It's an upscale, classy car that people associate with power, with wealth. With
0: the privilege. Ultimate driving machine, they call it.
24: Yeah, it even has a throaty rumble is what their ad says. Ooh. I mean, you know, it's like it's powerful, it's German, but it's wealthy. And so,
21: hello, doll.
24: Yeah, exactly. So the fantasy of this would be equivalent to I wouldn't be surprised if, in fact, what he has, this is a transition from, you know, he has an erotic fantasy with like a Paris Hilton or a very wealthy, a BMW person. Think about it that way. Mm-hmm. Who's a BMW person? I wouldn't be surprised if Paris Hilton comes into this guy's mix because he said he has a fetish with big feet. And Paris Hilton is renowned to be sort of a BMW celebrity with huge feet.
16: Yep.
21: See, this is why the internet's great. You can find Paris Hilton's shoe size in 2 seconds.
19: In 2 seconds.
16: That's she's great. An 11, isn't she?
21: Size 11.
24: Yeah,
16: and
24: so
16: I
24: this
16: think
24: guy.
16: She's going to do a whole line
19: so
16: of
19: So her shoe size
16: shoes.
19: And IQ finally match.
16: Yeah.
23: Bob and Tom.
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7: I think she's pissed.
4: In the O'Reilly Auto Parts Studios.
16: I'll talk to you later. Not me that's pissed.
4: Christy Lee.
7: Now what? Get in line. Get in line.
4: Josh Arnold's here.
15: Everybody's pissed at me.
4: Here's a check. Go away. There's Ace Cosby.
16: That's one of my favorite songs of yours.
4: Pat Godwin, Under the Weather. He has somewhat of a cold.
16: Aw.
4: Yes.
2: I know. I understand he has his feet up. They're being rubbed.
16: Mm. You gonna take him some chicken soup?
2: As we speak,
3: if he needs some.
16: Okay.
2: Did you find it more freeing this morning? You didn't have to pick him up for work.
3: He and I do have very different morning behaviors.
2: Yes.
3: So
2: one of us thought that actually we were talking about you two getting along that early in the morning. Yeah.
8: Well, Pat likes to get here really early, about
3: which is I'm surprised
8: 4:15. You like to get here just before 6.
3: I'm surprised he's not having you pick him up.
8: And you don't like to speak.
3: Yeah, and that's all he wants to do.
2: Right.
3: And when he's not speaking because he senses that I don't want to speak, he's whistling. Now, I'm not saying he's wrong. He and I are just different.
2: Right.
8: Now, are you that way in a relationship when you get up in the morning, do not want to talk?
3: I don't want anybody else in the house awake. I want an hour or so. This is just, I've always been this way as a kid. I was this way. I need some introspection in the morning.
2: There isn't anything like being alone and early in the morning like that when you get up. You and I were talking about that.
3: I love it.
2: That's the best part of the day.
8: Yeah, yeah. I'll be here by myself for quite a while in the morning.
3: Yeah.
8: I like it very much. But
3: you talk to your cat at all? I do talk to the cats briefly.
2: You tell them how it's going to be?
3: In the mornings. But if they're particularly meowy in the morning, I guys.
16: So they get up with you? My dogs look at me like I am not moving.
3: Yeah, they get up with me, and then we go downstairs for crunchers.
16: Okay.
3: And those are their little treats.
8: It's not an exercise.
3: No, I don't do crunchers with the cats.
2: Do they come in a little...
8: I thought that deserved a hearty laugh.
2: Milk carton, whatever? Crunchers? What are those?
3: Crunchers are a potato chip, but I just call their treats. Their treats, crunchers. Cruncher. Yeah.
8: Hmm. Well, now, before we took a little break there, we were discussing sexting.
16: Mm-hmm.
8: And then you had a computer AI program.
2: Yeah, I put it into Google and I said, write a 2-sentence sext for me, and it spit out a lovely one.
16: Yeah. Right.
8: Can we hear it again?
2: About how it asked the recipient, "I'm thinking about you all day, and I'm going to, I can't wait till I'm counting the hours until I get home, and I can do things to you, stuff like that.
8: You erased it.
2: Build another one." Well, I got stuff going on over here, Tom. It's a whirling...
8: Now, Josh, I asked Josh if I could write one for him, but instead of writing it myself, I did an AI search here, whatever you want to call it. I said, write a sexting message from a man named Josh to a potential lady who is interested in witches and goth women.
3: Lady who's interested in witches and goth women? To a witchy goth woman.
2: See, one of the things you have to do is you have to make sense when you enter in the parameters. I wrote a 2-sentence sext is what I put in, and it says, "I can't get the image of you out of my mind today. I'm counting down the hours until I can finally get my hands on you tonight." There's my sext.
8: Yeah, here this one says, "Hey, I'm Josh. Quick question. If we go on a date and a murder of crows follows us home, is that a good sign, or are we already engaged?"
3: That's terrible.
16: That's terrible. That's not sexy at all.
2: What did you put in there to mess that up so badly?
8: Okay, here's another one from Josh. "I bought a black candle, listened to The Cure, and stared dramatically out a rainy window for 10 minutes.
3: Okay, that's hack. I mean, that's... AI is taking all these tropes and not helping me. She's going to smell narc in a second.
2: That doesn't sound like it's clever enough to be a AI thing.
8: This is what AI generated.
2: Really?
8: It said, "Most guys send flowers. I was thinking of sending a raven."
3: Okay.
8: Well, this is why I'm saying.
16: All right, here we go. Let me do it. Okay. "You look like the kind of woman who'd steal my soul, keep it in a velvet box, and make me thank you for it. That dark, mysterious energy of yours is ridiculously distracting. If I saw you across a candlelit room tonight, I'd spend the whole evening wondering what kind of trouble we'd get into together."
3: That's way better. Better.
16: Oh.
8: What did you put in for the...
16: I put in, "Write a sext for a man to a goth woman."
2: Yeah, there you go.
16: That's all I put.
3: Hmm.
16: And that's what I got.
3: That's just different programs for you, huh?
16: Here's a bolder one. there's something about you that's dangerous in the best way. The black lace, the attitude, and the way you look like you already know everyone's secrets. I'd happily lose track of time with you somewhere between midnight and sunrise.
19: This one says, hi, I'm Josh. My hobby is buying Halloween decorations in August. I don't think that's going to work. So have we finished our sexting survey?
16: Yes, we have.
19: So
5: interesting.
19: So what is the difference between sexting and sending a photograph?
16: You just
5: said it.
16: Yeah, one's a photograph and one's sexting.
19: Does one typically combine a photograph with an explanation, or is it usually just kind of a...
5: These are my boobs. You think that's...
2: You just blam. You just send it to hit send. You take a picture and send, right?
16: Don't you think it's self-explanatory?
5: That, yes.
2: See, here's the problem with
5: As you can see, I have removed my brassiere, and my breasts are exposed for your pleasure.
16: How do you have kids?
2: How do you...
16: Man.
5: They, all these women have to have been asleep.
2: Had to. Or like there was a syringe full of his semen or something.
19: A Syringe of Semen's a great band. I think they opened up for the Strokes at Bonnaroo. Christy Lee is at the Bob and Tom News Desk. Coming up in a few minutes, we're going to talk with a great comedian, Ryan Hamilton.
2: You know, I can remember you having
16: game,
2: somewhat of a game.
16: Yeah, I
2: do.
16: What happened to you?
19: The sexting thing is just not in my sphere of tricks, if you will.
5: Well, it did come after your heyday having games. So
19: now, do you have you done it on a regular basis?
5: I've sexted for the last 20 plus years, I'd say. Yeah.
19: Do you have any greatest hits? Do you ever save them?
5: No, I don't.
2: Save an especially good one?
5: No, I'm very of the moment.
19: Yeah, okay. That's the way to go.
5: Yeah.
16: Maybe you could relate to this better. Did you ever leave any sexy voicemails, like on an answering machine back in the day?
19: Oh, that's a good question.
6: Oh, hey, baby.
16: Yeah, hey, baby. Thinking of you.
6: It's Tom. Yeah. Boy, you know, on the radio.
5: That was a whole other art form, wasn't
16: yes.
5: it?
16: Yes.
5: Leaving the sexy voicemail.
19: And then there was the fake beep thing. You know, you could hit the button on a regular telephone. You could hit the deet and block out words.
16: That's fun. You're saying.
5: Yeah, okay.
19: Like you can't do that anymore.
16: Okay.
5: Yeah.
16: No, you just say them.
19: That's just not as sexy.
16: Okay. You don't like to talk dirty?
5: Yeah. Now it's acronyms, I guess. Huh?
16: I guess.
5: Hey, I'm horny AF, DTF.
2: Yeah.
16: That's sexy.
19: What is it?
2: S-U-C-K. Yeah.
5: You need an Enigma machine just to have just a sext.
2: Need this translated.
19: Christy Lee, well, we got to take a break. We're going to come back with comedian Ryan Hamilton.
16: Yeah, and while the world watches the stars at the FIFA World Cup this summer, Hyundai has its eyes on the next generation of talent. The future stars who are already turning heads at age 14. Because Next doesn't wait for an invitation, and neither does Hyundai. Hyundai has always moved the future within reach. They did it when they made advanced safety standard on every vehicle and engineered EVs with ultra-fast charging capability. Because the future isn't some far-off concept. It's already here. Next starts now. Hyundai, an official partner of FIFA.
19: Thanks very much, Christy Lee. Coming up, great comedian Ryan Hamilton will be our guest. Looking forward to talking to Ryan again. We are in the O'Reilly Auto Parts studios. 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
17: String on my Zubaz is broke, Randy. And I broke it on the job, which means I could hold the company liable. I swear to God I could. Mm-hmm. And you're lucky I'm built the way I am, Randy. Otherwise, my pants would end up around my ankles half the time. But thanks to my miracle mound of pork, it works as a speed bump to keep them above the equator. I swear to God it does. And what good does it do me to tuck my shirt in when you don't even let me work around the customers no more, Randy? So what if I had liquor on my breath? He didn't smell it, and the customer's always right. That's state law. I swear to God it is. And ain't nobody going to spend more money just because you're wearing a sweater vest and Dockers, Randy. You dress like a substitute music teacher, and I'd say it right to your face. And nobody wants to hear about your round of golf, Randy. I think the only reason why you play that sport's because it's easier to sneak off in the woods. Everybody knows it. My point is, I ain't tucking my shirt in. I don't even tuck it in for court, so I sure as hell ain't going to do it for you. Entry number two. Dear Diaries. Today, the power went out at work, and most of the other guys stopped working.

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3: Hey, welcome back to the Bob and Tom Show. We are in the O'Reilly Auto Parts Studios. It's Christy Lee at the news desk.
4: Oh, hi.
3: Hey, there's Josh Arnold.
5: Hi there.
3: Ace Cosby's here.
6: Howdy.
3: I'm Chick McGee. And Tom, I believe we have a special guest, do we not?
7: Trying to get hooked up.
3: There he is.
7: That is a handsome man. Look at those white teeth.
3: Hi, Ryan.
8: Oh, hey, guys.
4: Hi, Ryan.
7: It's comedian Ryan Hamilton. And funny enough, years and years and years ago, I said to Ryan, you look kind of like a goyish Jerry Seinfeld. And then I was in New York City one day. I'm walking by, I think it was Radio City Music Hall, and Jerry Seinfeld, opening act, Ryan Hamilton.
3: Oh,
8: that's right. You called it. You called it, Tom.
7: Yeah, and I unfortunately couldn't go that night, and I was leaving town the next day, but that was really cool. I know you work with Jerry Seinfeld a lot now. Am I getting this right?
8: Yeah, we've been on the road. I've been on the road with him for, I don't know, 7 or 8 years here and there. You know, he's got a bunch of guys he kind of rotates through, and when I'm pretty lucky, I get to go out once in a while, so it's really fun. Yeah.
7: Okay. Now, you've got some cool stuff going on Netflix. Can you tell me what's happening?
8: Well, we just had a special that dropped yesterday. It's called This Just Hit Me. It's my second Netflix special. A lot of it's about this accident I got hit by a bus. I don't know if you guys were aware.
4: Yeah. I did not know that.
3: I remember hearing it. Yeah.
8: Wow. Yeah, so it's a lot about health and that kind of world, but I'm very excited. We finally got the second one out there.
7: Now, do you mind if I ask about the bus accident? Was it in New York?
8: It was in L.A. I live in New York. It was in L.A. I'm from Idaho, if you remember, and mm-hmm. It just seems like the kind of accident that they warn you against when you leave Idaho.
7: But are you okay?
8: I'm okay. I got hit by a shuttle bus in the crosswalk with the light. This arm was broken. I got a titanium plate here and 10 broken ribs.
3: Whoa.
8: And punctured lung at the time.
3: Mm-hmm.
8: Yeah. So, but I'm doing okay. I had a good recovery. And but when you get hit by a bus as a comedian, you kind of can't not talk about that. So
7: yeah. Now, so it's your left arm. Can you raise it all the way above your head like that?
8: Yeah. I got good mobility. I'm doing
7: good for you. So my right arm, I can only get it up that high. I've got a big chunk of titanium in my arm too. So, but it was not a bus. It was just gravity, asphalt, a golf cart, and a motorcycle. It's a long story. Our guest is Ryan Hamilton, great comedian. And I remember when you were first going out and you'd stop by here occasionally. Mm-hmm. You mentioned you're from Idaho, as I recall, of the Mormon faith, Mormon background.
8: I grew up Mormon in that world. Yeah.
7: Now, are you still a single guy?
8: I'm a single person, yes. But I did the Tonight Show last night, and my opening line was, I'm single, I've never been married, I have no children, this is it. And it's pretty good. And then there's a moment at night when I say out loud to no one, well, I guess I'm going to turn in.
7: With your Mormon background, does that make how do I word this delicately?
3: Uh-oh.
7: Are most of your Mormon friends from back in the day, are they more likely to be married and have families than those of another faith? I'm not trying to, just it seems to me that more family type oriented.
8: Yeah, it's family's a very important part of the religion, and I really appreciate that. And a lot of my friends I grew up with and that I'm still part of that world. Yeah, it's it's just me. I got a family of one over here, but I'm doing well.
7: But does that

0: bother your family that you're not?
1: Oh, no. My family's great. You know, they're very, we have all sorts of diversity in my family in terms of thinking and beliefs, and there's no pressure in my family. I'm very lucky that way, that we all are just kind of in the same world in terms of, you know, letting each other do what we
0: want. Do you get back to Idaho much?
1: Yeah, I do. I go back quite a lot. I'm hoping to get back possibly for the 4th of July holidays. My favorite time to be there. We have a big parade every year in the little town I grew up in. Every year, it's we have one street in my town, and it's big enough for a parade. We have 500 people in the parade and 500 people watching the parade in a town of 1,000 people. We have exactly enough people to have a parade. If someone stays home, they kind of ruin the parade.
0: We're speaking with the comedian Ryan Hamilton. Ryan has long been a favorite of ours. We just haven't seen you in person in a long time.
1: I know.
0: The new Netflix special is entitled "This Just Hit Me." It's about getting hit by a bus. Do you mind if I go back to the bus thing? So you were obviously knocked to the ground, right?
1: Yeah, I stood up immediately, actually, which really freaked people out. People didn't like that at all. And, you know, it was, I couldn't breathe. I talk about all of this in the set, but I thought that I could see my hand. I was holding my hand in front of my face, but I couldn't see it.
0: Wow.
1: Eventually realized that my hand was behind my back. Which is the punchline to that little joke. yeah. So, you know, I remember the whole thing. I didn't have any head trauma, anything like that, which they were all the doctors were shocked by. And yeah, but.
0: Did you get into an ambulance?
1: Yeah, I was in the ambulance. I was wrapped up tight. They put me in this burrito thing. When you're in an accident like that, I think they just go, "We don't know what's broken. Get the burrito." And I got my neck breakdown. I'm wrapped up tight.
0: Wow.
1: And they're asking me questions. And I just felt like I was nailing it. And I didn't know if it was the adrenaline or what, but I had access to information I didn't normally have.
0: So were you hospitalized in Los Angeles then?
1: I was in L.A. for 5 days, and the nurses were great. There was this nurse who would come in every night, and she'd dab my face with a cold washcloth. And this one, she was a bit unorthodox, and she'd go, "Oh, baby." And this was the highlight of my day. And then she'd go, "That bus driver was a bad, bad man."
2: I know.
0: Once again, we're speaking with Ryan Hamilton. The new Netflix show is called "This Just Hit Me." Where was it recorded?
1: We recorded it in Seattle at a theater called the Neptune, which, oddly enough, I had lived about a 5-minute walk from there when I first started doing comedy full time. I moved to Seattle for a year. And this venue, I'd had some of the best shows of my life in this venue, and they had the right date, and so we just grabbed it. I ended up doing it in Seattle, which I really enjoyed. We shot it way back in October, so it's just finally getting out now. It took me a while to edit it. I really wanted to make it right, and
0: Great. Those Halloween jokes are...
3: Yeah.
0: Not going to land.
4: Very cool.
1: Exactly. Yeah. Exactly.
0: Did you record just one show, or did you do multiple shows?
1: We did two shows in one night. I would say 90% of it's all from one show.
0: So you're wearing the same clothes.
1: Yeah,
0: I mentioned that because we did something for Comedy Central, and one of the comedians, they couldn't use part of the second show because his armpits had gotten so soaked, they couldn't cut back and forth. It just looked too weird. So they went, "Well, we got to use the first show." Joke gets no laughs there. Once again, our guest, Ryan Hamilton, distinguished comedian. Are there any other fellow comics from Idaho out there?
1: Do you guys know Dan Cummins?
3: Yes.
4: Oh, yeah. Oh, gosh.
1: Yeah. Yeah. Right? Yeah. Yep. Yeah. Yeah. Yeah. Dan is from northern Idaho. I'm from southern Idaho.
0: Do you guys get does the north and south get along?
3: It's contentious, isn't it? Yeah.
0: Or do you have some kind of special weird civil war?
1: I need to have a child so that it can marry Dan's child, and then we could finally get a union together.
0: Yes. Yeah. Isn't Dan
3: Riggins?
0: Didn't Dan
3: Idaho?
0: Get... Yeah. Yeah, Riggins, Idaho. Didn't he? Is he the guy that lived in an RV for a year or something?
1: I would believe that. Yeah, I didn't know that about Dan, but I would not be surprised. But yes, he grew up in a little town, Riggins, I believe. I think he might be out of Spokane now, but he's an old friend, which is in Washington, but right on the border. But he's an old friend of mine, and he's a fantastic comedian. But yeah, there aren't too many. There are not a lot that. I'm sure there are other comedians, but those are the one. That's the one that I know.
0: We're speaking with Ryan Hamilton, and Ryan is out and about often with Jerry Seinfeld and another friend of the show, Nate Bargatze.
1: Yeah,
0: and it's got to be weird because both. I mean, Nate's playing gigantic arenas,
1: huge arenas. Yeah,
0: does that affect the way you do your delivery? Is it or just get out there and go?
1: You know, it's interesting. He does it in the round. That's how, you know, so, which is always fun. It's like an interesting, we adapt really quick. I always tell comedians, they always go, how do you do that in the round? And comedians, we get so used to a different environment every night, we forget how good we are at adapting. So it's like, you know, the first couple minutes you go, oh, this is interesting. And then eventually you're just like, I know how to do this. But you're playing to the cameras a lot in a big arena like that. You really, you know, and you've got different cameras that you're hitting. Nate has four cameras, one in each corner. So you kind of want to make sure you're delivering punchlines, you know, you're timing it so that you're, as you're rotating in this 360 degree environment, you're nailing punchlines to a camera. And that helps. Yeah. You know, but it's really fun. It's a new little thing, but it's fun. Yeah. Yeah.
0: Among your stops, it looks like you've got Syracuse coming up this weekend. And then in late July, Abilene, Amarillo, Texas, Des Moines, lots of other stops. Cincinnati, Omaha, Charlotte, Raleigh, Chicago, Indy, Columbus, San Francisco, and then back in New York in December at the Beacon Theater.
1: Yeah, those are with Jerry at the Beacon. And so I've got, you know, a few opening dates on there. I've got my own clubs and a few theaters, and we're getting ready in a couple weeks to launch a big theater tour that will be in the fall and into 2027. So we got a lot more of my own theater dates coming up. And
0: now to go the other direction, to go back in time.
1: Yeah.
0: What was your first national televised, perhaps late night gig or daytime talk show?
1: The first late night gig I did was on Conan, and boy, I don't even remember what year that was exactly. Probably like 2008 or 10.
0: Do you remember the first joke?
1: It might have been. You guys might remember this joke. I look like this. I look really happy all the time, but I don't feel like this. Every day I look in the mirror and I go, this is inaccurate. You know, and it's difficult. I can't just show up at a funeral, you know? I'm so sorry for your loss.
3: Big smile.
0: Oh, that is so funny.
1: Big smile. Very visual joke.
0: No, but it's, I know, but perfect. That is so perfect. That's why, I mean, obviously, yep, the best material is material you write about yourself. And that, yes, that just is you. That's so funny.
1: The first Netflix special is called Happy Face, which was also the whole thing.
3: It's great.
1: Of that special.
3: That's a great special. Can't wait to watch the new one, which just came out yesterday on Netflix.
0: And you know what it's called?
3: I do. It's called This Just Hit Me.
0: How'd you know that?
3: This Just Hit Me. Because I listen.
0: Oh, I know. Too. I'm not listening. Who's our guest? Once again, we're talking with Ryan Hamilton. What else is going on in your life? You're fit. You do really resemble a slightly younger Jerry Seinfeld.
1: I get that a lot. I don't know. People, I see these comments once in a while. People just, for whatever reason, they want to identify my look. They go, a mix between Jerry Seinfeld and somebody, or I've been getting Sam Altman lately. a white Chris Rock. Every once in a great while.
4: That's interesting.
1: I don't know why this is what people want to do with me, but they want to do that. So, but what else is going on? This is it. My life has been getting this special out right now. And I've been so wrapped up in that. It's been it. I'm looking forward to getting a little time this summer to create new material. Now I'm in the fun part of I'm working on new stuff. And by the way, the Tonight Show set from last night is all new from the special. So the special came out and there's another new set on the Tonight Show that's all different.
4: Cool.
0: So, so we can check that out then. It'll be
1: floating
0: around the internet. Ryan Hamilton is our guest. We're going to let you go. I just a couple real quick questions before you go. You live in New York City now.
1: Yes.
0: Do you drive?
1: I don't. I had a car. I got a car during COVID. I was in Idaho for COVID, and I drove my car back to Idaho, back to New York, and I kept it here, but I sold it. I wasn't using it enough. I'd have to take a subway to pick up my car.
4: That is such a New York sentence.
5: Right?
4: Yeah.
0: Do you ever get to drive with Jerry in one of his Porsches?
1: Yeah, I mean, we drive, you know, every once in a while. It's interesting. We became friends, and I was just moving into this new apartment, and I moved into this place, and we were friends, and then I learned that I lived across the street from him, and I was really nervous to tell him because we just started becoming friends, and then I had to go, hey, buddy, guess who's your best friend?
3: I heard Larry Miller talking about how when he works with Jerry, sometimes Jerry will rent out a movie theater earlier in the day, and then they go and watch a movie just them and get popcorn. Yeah. And so, have you done that with him?
1: We do it every weekend. We're on the road. He has a routine, and it's really great. Yeah, we have breakfast at the set time, and then from breakfast we go see a movie that's set up. And then we go, people, I tell this schedule to comedians and they go, this is a dream because you don't have to worry about anything. You know exactly what you're going to do. It really makes the whole experience of the road fun, and it kind of releases your mind to get ready for the show. You're not making any decisions. So it's really great. Then we go to lunch. Wow. Then we go for a half hour walk after lunch. Yeah. Really great. Yeah,
0: well, there's a reason Jerry is so good. I know he's disciplined, and he sits down with a pad of paper and no distractions and writes all the time. Ryan, it's such a pleasure to see you again. I will give your special a double thumbs up just based on how much I know about how great you are in the past. It's called This Just Hit Me. It's on Netflix. We'll tell our audience what to do so they don't have to think.
4: And don't be a stranger, Ryan. Come by the next time.
0: Yeah,
1: I would love to. Yeah, check I need to get out. Back. I need to get back in.
0: Yeah, it's you're going to be coming through. You're going to be here in October.
4: Yep.
1: Yes, that would be great. Let's do it.
0: Super. We'll make sure that we rent a movie theater for you.
6: so you're comfortable and
4: big time, Ryan.
6: Yes,
0: the limo has to be a Porsche, as Christy said. Jeez, this guy is demanding. My God, I promised I had no more questions. I do have one more. Yeah. Do you do any acting?
1: Not a ton. I mean, I used to go out for auditions just when they would come up. I like it. I'm open to it. If anyone's really wanting to,
0: if they wanted to, the Jerry Seinfeld story.
4: No, you should go in and read for like a super bad guy and see what they'll say.
0: Oh God, you'd be a great
5: Mr.
0: bad guy.
5: Happy.
0: Yeah, but
1: I get that a lot, actually. Yeah.
0: The happy hitman.
5: Yeah.
0: He couldn't be guilty.
1: We put out a little trailer for this that was really interesting, and it actually required some acting. The trailer is really interesting. I tell the story of what happened before the accident, which is not in the material. So we put out this little 2-minute trailer you can find on YouTube. You go to my website, it's linked there, and I'd actually required a little bit of acting, so it's like a scripted kind of thing that we used as the trailer. So that's the first thing I've done in a while. But if you're interested in checking that out, it was kind of shot it very cinematically.
0: Line? Shut up, Tom. Is your line?
4: Oh, I'm sorry.
0: Hey, Ryan. We'll see you. Thank you so
1: thank
0: much.
1: You, thank you, guys. Yeah, such a pleasure to see you.
0: I'll check it out this week, and I can't wait to watch it.
3: Thanks, Ryan.
1: Thank you.
3: Congrats.
1: Yes, thank you.
0: It's called This Just Hit Me.
5: He sounds like Jerry Seinfeld.
0: He is
4: Ryan Hamilton on Instagram with an E there.
0: He's such a nice guy.
4: Wonderful. And
0: really funny, as you can hear. Where are we now? I've lost my place.
4: I'm going to tell you about SimpliSafe.
0: Oh, okay.
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0: Everybody sing. It's more than half. That's 60%. It's more than half.
4: That's 60%.
0: See, yeah. I start a new thing.
4: It's more than half.
0: Thank you, SimpliSafe. I bet Ryan doesn't probably like it. If someone says to him, hey, you trying to throw him out of the bus?
3: that phrase means a whole new meaning for him.
0: I've been there. Uh-huh. I've been under the bus. We're going to come right back with some important things in the world of history. Oh, you're going to love this. These are the O'Reilly Auto Parts Studios. 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
1: Let's get back to it. 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
5: Hi.
1: There's Josh Arnold.
6: Hi there.
1: There's Ace Cosby.
7: Hey, Chick.
1: Hey, man. I'm Chick McGee. Hello. Tom, a wonderful visit with our buddy Ryan Hamilton.
5: Mm-hmm.
6: Yeah, Ryan's a great comedian.
1: Well worth your time. Check it out on Netflix. Very funny.
6: This Just Hit Me, it's called on Netflix. And it's been, as they say, dropped.
1: He got hit by a bus.
6: It's been released. Yeah, it's about his experiences after being hit by a bus.
5: What are your odds you're going to get hit by a bus?
7: I remember reading about it a couple of years ago and going, Ryan Hamilton, of all the comedians, where the universe could, you know, hey, why don't we hit that guy with a bus? Maybe it'll.
6: Yeah, I can. Both Chick and I. Well, you can give Chick and I 5 minutes. We can each give you 10 names we'd like
1: well,
6: dead.
1: Well, I think still number one would be let's hit Carlos Mencia with a bus. How about that? Anyway, I'm just kidding, of course.
6: Let's see now. I believe the IRS is hitting
5: you. Yeah, I was going to say, he's getting hit with
6: something. It's time now for Today in History.
8: I'm old history man.
7: Oh, it's good to see you.
8: And now here's my assistant.
6: I don't even remember this one.
8: Tom?
6: Anybody remember this in 1497?
1: Something about Christopher Columbus, right?
6: No. John Cabot. Anybody getting warmer here?
1: Yes. Founding a settlement somewhere, right?
6: You're getting close. John Cabot claims Eastern Canada for England.
1: Oh.
6: Believing he has found Asia.
5: Ah.
6: So I guess he landed in Chinatown. I don't know how he got that wrong. It's amazing how...
1: I'd like to think
5: he thought the world was smaller.
1: He said, I missed it by that much.
6: let's see now. Oh, I didn't know this either. God, I really should read a couple books.
1: Hmm.
6: 1853, President Franklin Pierce signed the Gadsden Purchase.
1: I used to know what this is. Something about gas and oil or something, is that right?
6: Well, he bought the land that would become Arizona and New Mexico.
1: No, that's not it.
6: Purchased it from Mexico. So then does Mexico have to become old Mexico? I don't know how this works.
7: Do you know what the Gadsden flag is?
5: No.
7: Don't tread on me. The snake.
1: Oh, no kidding.
7: Yeah.
1: Oh, I was going to say it was something.
6: You got to hand it to him. At least he didn't name it after himself.
7: Yeah.
6: It's not the Franklin Pierce Purchase.
1: Remember when there was a dance, the Gadsden Dance?
6: What?
1: I can't. I was lying, and I kind of lost the thread. Never mind.
6: I guess what he paid for it in 1853? We paid Mexico.
1: Well, wait a minute now.
5: Arizona and New Mexico?
1: How much did we pay for Alaska? Wasn't that like $7 million or something?
7: It was way low. It was Seward's Folly, wasn't it?
1: Yeah. I'm going to say $11 million.
6: You're damn close. $10
5: million. Whoa.
6: You got a discount because of all the heat and the snakes.
7: Yeah.
6: Wait a minute. There's snakes? No.
7: And scorpions. Scorpions.
1: Nobody said anything about scorpions.
7: Yeah, I'd say it was worth it.
6: Okay.
7: Yeah.
6: 1901. 19-year-old Pablo Picasso had his first showing in Paris.
7: Isn't that... When I was a kid, I would think about Picasso, and it was like, oh, that must have been 400 years ago.
1: And you think of those names, and it's like, they didn't really exist. I'm
7: right.
1: Sure, yeah. He loved owls.
5: Yes.
1: He always had a pet owl.
6: Cool. This is when he was 19 in 1901.
1: He could never remember the
7: name.
1: And
7: he was a ladies' man, wasn't he?
5: He loved the ladies.
6: But this was before puberty.
7: Who?
6: That
7: is
1: Hubert.
6: You see, he was still drawing. Uh-huh. He was still drawing recognizable stuff. Yeah, then.
1: He liked it when the girls called him Dada. No,
7: He would go to. He would honestly go to restaurants and hey, here's your bill, and then he would just draw on a napkin and go, there you go.
1: There you go. Yeah,
6: yeah, yeah. Try that now.
1: Why wouldn't he?
6: Good luck.
7: You know what though? Let's say Gary Larson, I was a server, and Gary Larson, I said, here's your bill, and he just drew me a cow. Oh. The classic Far Side cow. I'd go, I'll take care of it. Yeah, you're good.
6: Why wouldn't I? What if you were a conceptual artist?
7: All right. Crumble up the napkin, throw it at you.
6: Yeah, or take a banana, staple it to your head. Okay.
0: Why couldn't I grab the guy's phone and record something for him for my dinner?
7: I bet you could, dude.
0: Hi. This is Chick. This is a great dinner.
7: Yeah.
0: Thanks.
6: Oh, you've reached so-and-so. This is Chick McGee speaking. Yeah, that'd be worth it.
0: No tip. Well, of course, you're used to me.
6: 1960.
0: You're used to the wonderfulness of me.
6: Yeah, yeah. Okay. Good wonderfulness. Shut up for a second.
0: Sorry.
6: 1964. This is for you, Christy.
0: So yes.
6: The FTC, Federal Trade Commission,
5: yes.
6: Ruled that what had to appear on what?
0: What?
5: What had to appear on what?
6: It's a fair question.
0: What year was it?
5: 64.
6: The FTC asked that something appeared on something very common.
5: A warning for smoking?
6: Yes. Very good.
0: Yeah, the time works out. Yeah.
6: Yeah. Mm-hmm. Because that was in 64, back it was like 58 when they had a thing, warning cigarettes make you look very cool.
5: Yeah. Mm-hmm. Yeah, okay. And then they became obsolete on TV, what year? Do we know?
6: Oh, last they stopped TV allowing ad? The advertising?
0: 70, 80? Something around there.
5: Say no, 80.
0: Was it that late?
5: I don't know.
6: Then they pretty much took out the magazine business when they stopped allowing that. Is it in Canada where they put the pictures of like diseased lungs?
0: Yeah.
6: And?
0: Yeah. And, awful things.
5: The final tobacco ad ever broadcast was for Virginia Slims. It ran at 11:50 p.m. January 1st, 1971, during The Tonight Show with Johnny Carson.
0: Wow.
5: Man.
6: In Canada, do they...
9: This doesn't mean that I have to stop smoking.
6: Do they have to put, like, pictures on liquor bottles of, I don't know,
7: like kidney, liver, yeah. And kidneys.
6: Fatty liver tissue or something.
7: I don't think so.
6: Okay. In 1992, John Gotti began a life sentence in prison. Is he the last famous criminal? You got your John Dillinger and...
5: You mean last, like, big famous, mobster kind of guy?
6: Or, yeah, excuse me, yeah, mobster, not just bad person.
7: Whitey Bulger.
5: Yeah.
7: Maybe later? I don't know.
6: Yeah. Well, let's get to some birthdays. Roy O. Disney.
0: Oh, boy. You think that was tough growing up?
7: Yeah.
0: Well, your brother pretty much owns the world now, Roy.
7: What are you up to?
0: You still over there at the insurance company?
6: I think didn't he run it there for a while? This is for you, Chick McGee. Charles Hollis Taylor, born in 1901.
7: Man, that name sounds familiar.
5: Is that the Chuck Taylors?
6: Chuck Taylor.
0: Oh, okay. Ah. Yeah.
6: But this is the best part of this. The first team he played for, famous, of course, for the shoes.
5: Right.
6: The first team he played for, the Columbus Commercials.
0: In Columbus, Ohio?
6: Yeah, the Columbus Commercials.
0: Hmm. This is not a joke. We've been talking about my 50th high school reunion.
5: Yep.
0: The principal of London High School when I went there, Mr. Charles Taylor.
5: Really?
0: Oh. Absolutely.
7: Chucky.
5: Is
7: Chuck
5: it Taylor. The same guy?
0: Yes, it was the same guy.
7: How about that?
0: Well, he always wore Nikes. Isn't that interesting?
7: You know, they say, yeah.
6: I'm assuming the Columbus Commercials were Columbus, Ohio, but it doesn't clarify that here. Happy birthday, Peter Weller. You know who that is, Christy?
0: Do we know who that is? Of course.
5: I don't know who that is.
7: You know what? You said recently that you had never seen this movie and he was the lead.
5: What? Robert.
7: RoboCop.
5: Oh, yeah, I haven't seen the movie, so I wouldn't know Peter Weller.
0: What about Buckaroo Banzai?
5: No, I missed that one, too.
6: There's a note here. It says, for filming RoboCop, the legs were so hard to get on in most of the scenes, he was actually not wearing pants.
7: Oh, okay, yeah.
6: And they would shoot him from...
7: Real quick, Peter Weller is in a movie that Chick and I adore. It's an underseen gem called Of Unknown Origin.
0: Yes.
7: Where it's Peter Weller versus a rat.
0: And it's wonderful.
7: It's if Mouse Hunt were a serious
0: real, real, it's real awesome. Serious.
6: Yeah. Happy birthday, Minka Kelly.
5: Minka Kelly, yeah.
0: Mm-hmm. Minka.
5: Minka.
0: Is that your Minky?
6: Wow. Her name's in the wrong order. Shouldn't it be Kelly Minka? Okay, sorry. Is it pronounced Solange Knowles?
0: Solange, Beyonce's sister.
5: Sister, yeah.
0: Yeah.
6: Solange?
0: Solange.
5: Solange.
0: Solange?
7: I thought it was
0: Solange. I call her Solly. That's me, though.
5: Solange.
0: We're close.
6: Solange sounds really elegant.
5: It's like a French word, I believe.
0: It means barbershop.
6: Or like a really cool piece of furniture. If you, I'll be in the chaise or I'll be in the Solange.
0: I don't do this very often, but Solange, French for barbershop. That's pretty.
7: It is good.
0: Come on.
5: Solange means solemn or religious in French.
6: Ah, okay. Hmm. And happy birthday. Boy, did he get a nice gift yesterday. 1987, Lionel Messi.
0: Oh, yeah.
5: Yeah.
0: He's still out there.
5: 39 today.
0: Scoring,
5: wow.
0: Scoring goals, baby.
7: Breaking records like crazy. Yeah.
0: They could very well win the World Cup.
6: His wife's name is Missy.
0: Missy Messi.
6: Missy Messi.
7: Yes. Miss Missy Messi.
0: And the kids,
6: well,
0: Marty.
6: She was. Now she's Mrs. Missy.
0: Marty's.
6: Well, she's Mrs. Missy Messi.
0: Mrs. Messi.
6: All
0: Mrs.
6: Lies.
0: Missy Messi. And the kids, Maddie and Marky.
7: Oh, yeah.
6: True. Not if it's true. We'll try to brush ourselves off. Get back to reality.
0: See, you can't care. You can't go back and correct. You got to keep going.
6: Okay, sorry.
0: That's how you
6: These remain the O'Reilly Auto Parts studios, and we're so glad that you're with us. This is the Bob and Tom Show.
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17: He'd run the
18: the fighting engineers.
17: Yeah, I mean, I always said, you know, I always thought Steve Spurrier basically just stood around in a lesbian golf hat with that look on his face.
0: Kind of that grimace that,
17: Yeah, well, you know, Steve Spurrier won the Heisman Trophy. What? When all the black guys were in Vietnam. But my favorite football coach of all time is Bobby Bowden, not because he's a tremendous winner, because he is a tremendous loser.
18: Yeah.
17: Coach, you sucked out there today. Mm-hmm. We did. But we got good kids.
0: Good kids.
17: Our quarterback couldn't keep nothing on his stomach. He had diarrhea at halftime. We had to get him a bottle of Kaopectate. That's a white stuff on his pants second half. It looked better than the brown stuff on his pants first half. Well, he's a good kid. Got good parents. Coach, your team stole half the shirts out of a Dillard's. They did. But they're good kids.
18: Uh-huh.
17: They was trying to get their grandmama something for Christmas and didn't realize they were in the men's department. Coach, your sidelines was completely empty at the Music City Bowl in Nashville.
18: It was.
17: Because half your team cheated on a music test. They did. They did. Uh-huh. But they're good kids. It was a stupid test. I never did like that music teacher. I had to take this thing when I was getting my master's degree. Uh-huh. That's right. It was an internet test, open book test. Anybody could have passed it. And I told them, hey, hell, we're playing at the Music City Bowl. That ought to count for something. But they're good kids.
14: They're good kids. Uh-huh.
17: They did. See, Bobby Bowden's a great Southerner.
18: Oh, yes.
17: You know, I mean, I look back on my life growing up in the South. There's about five people you could never say anything derogatory about at all.
18: Mm-hmm.
17: First off, Bear Bryant, of course.
18: Right. Sure.
17: Ronnie Van Zant. Mm-hmm. You never say anything about him.
18: Right.
17: And, of course, Robert E. Lee.
18: Sure.
17: Which, if you think about it, if a coach went to Pitt and got his ass handed to him in a football game and came back to his school, he'd be fired on the spot. They'd get rid of him.
18: Yep.
17: Okay. Basically, Robert E. Lee went to Gettysburg.
18: Uh-huh.
17: And said, look at those gallant boys up there fighting General Longstreet. They're fighting so hard.
18: Mm-hmm.
17: And General Longstreet said, well, we could get on our horse and go up there and help them, General. No, we don't want to be like General Hood, who lost a leg in battle and an arm in battle. No, let's stay back here at the trees. Uh-huh. Because we'll need somebody to go back and talk about the massacre.
14: Tell the story.
17: We need to surrender 2 years before everybody else does. Mm-hmm. So, you know, I'm basically the guy who tries to find the truth in the situation. We should have had Bobby Bowden at Gettysburg.
18: Uh-huh. Oh, yeah.
17: You know, coach those boys. They sucked out there today, coach. They did. Uh-huh. But they're good kids.
18: Are you a single guy?
19: I used to be married, but I'm divorced now. Yeah, my marriage wasn't working out. I was driving down the road one day, and my wife ripped the rearview mirror out of the windshield and beat me in the head with it.
5: What?
19: Why? You'd have thought nobody'd ever made love to her sister. But I'm fine. She was just as bad. Yeah. She used to brag, I can count the number of men I've been to bed with on one hand, and then she'd do it too. 5, 10, 15, 20, 21.
20: And now, from the Bob and Tom Archives, we dust off another classic. classic. A moment of frivolity.
21: We are going to meet our guest in the studio. He is comedian Jesse Joyce. Jesse, how are you, sir?
22: What's up, fellas? How's it going?
21: Hello, very good. Jesse, young comedian, New Yorker. Am I correct in saying that you are you've quit all alcohol and you're straight and sober?
22: I'm at the like 2.5 year mark now. So
21: good teetotaler, huh?
22: Well, yeah.
21: Good for you.
22: Thanks.
21: You had some issues, I gather.
22: I did.
18: A little obnoxious, were you?
22: No, I was actually just like a fun drunk, but like my problem is that I would end up just like befriending any jackass who would enable me all night long, you know.
18: Okay. Mm-hmm.
22: And I'd always have like a moment where I'd remember it, like I'd realize that like I don't really like or know this guy, you know. It occurred to me at like 3, you know, like you realize, Jesse, you're doing it again, like you know it's 4 a.m. and you're hanging out at a gay bar with a beekeeper. Why are you doing that?
23: Hey, how did we get here?
22: Yeah,
23: that's like, fascinating.
22: Yeah, that is awesome. That's how we get honey.
23: No, wow. Really? Yeah.
21: Do you have nephews or nieces or?
22: No, but you know, a lot. I have kind of a big Irishy family, and my cousin has these 3 kids. I gotta say, if you're gonna name your kids, you should name them something that sounds good when they're an adult, but doesn't sound ridiculous when they're really little, you know?
21: Yeah, like there was a little tiny Supreme Court justice. Yeah.
22: Exactly. I swear to you, this is what the names of the 3 kids are. They're between the ages of 5 and 2, and their names are Henry Brace Foster, William Beardsley Foster, and George Tavington Foster.
18: Swear to God. George Tavington.
22: George Tavington Foster is 2. He's 2. It's like, are you referring to George Tavington Foster, the Secretary of the Navy from 1860 to 1865? No, that's George Tavington Foster over there wiping boogers on the DVD player.
14: Well done, George. Yeah. Well done.
22: Something is quite rank in here.
21: They use the full name when they do something bad.
22: Yeah, and then that just sounds so
21: awesome. George Tavington Foster, did you poop your pants?
22: Yeah.
23: Lee Harvey Oswald, did you poop your pants?
22: Yes. Is that a deuce in your geranimals, William Beardsley?
5: This house right now.
22: I don't know. I put it in the same category as like when people name their pets human names, you know, like I have a friend. He has two basset hounds, and their names are Doug and Gary.
6: Like, really? See, I love that.
22: That is ridiculous.
1: Love human names for dogs. Oh,
5: we have. We're all against you on this.
22: Oh, really?
21: Okay. I think it's hilarious.
1: Doug, Gary.
23: We have Betty and Sam and Opie.
1: Get in
23: dogs,
1: here, yeah.
22: Like, the only time that relieves that is when, like, you know, if you ever had to, like, take a pet to the vet or whatever, and that vet does that ridiculous thing where he comes out in the waiting room and then assigns your last name to the pet's name, you know?
23: Oh, yeah.
22: And then it sounds, you know, he comes out just like, is it Gumdrops Ramirez? Anyway. No. Buttons O'Houlihan? Is he?
2: Listen, laugh, and listen more. This is Bob and Tom Radio.
21: By the way, yesterday I was having a physical, my annual physical.
1: I wonder if we were going to get to that.
5: Yeah, me too.
23: So what happened? Did you get the full physical?
21: Oh, yeah, the full Shawshank, Bob. Oh, yeah.
23: The Shawshank physical?
21: Yeah, oh, yeah, they gave you the...
23: So did...
21: He spent some time in there, too.
23: Did he break the old AC?
1: Ha ha!
5: Right.
23: Did you leave the AC on the floor of the doctor's office?
21: Good news, my prostate's just fine.
5: Good.
23: How about that?
21: I didn't know. I might have
1: a hole poked in. Yeah.
21: I didn't know I was going to have to do a workout. But I don't mean to change the subject, but we do have a guest in the studio. I'd like to, without further ado.
5: Oh, sorry. Welcome to my world.
23: Oh, look, a quarter. Good morning, Bob and Tom Show.
4: Oh, hello there, Sonny. It's Morgan Freeman.
5: Morgan,
21: I'm glad you called, man. I had my physical yesterday, Morgan.
4: I heard you had a long day there, Sonny.
21: Uh-huh. Yeah, we call it the full Shawshank when you have the physical. Whew. You know what I mean?
4: Oh, indeed. I feel your pain. Mm-hmm. So does my good friend Andy Dufresne.
21: Uh-huh.
4: See, Andy spent 19 years in prison.
23: Yeah.
4: That's 1 year shy of 2 decades. Mm-hmm. And every year, Andy got his prostate check.
23: Oh, he did?
4: I'll never forget his last checkup, Sonny.
23: Yeah.
4: It was done by No Hands Nelly.
1: Oh!
4: That was the longest night of his life.
23: Oh, I'll bet.
4: Get busy living or get busy dying.
23: Thank you very kindly.
5: Sounds like you had a great time yesterday.
21: You walk in and you meet a doctor for the first time, and 30 seconds later, this guy's got his, you know.
5: Right.
21: And it's a little bit awkward, but it's as awkward for the doctor. But these are scientists. They're professionals. These are great people that have spent thousands of hours studying.
1: But
21: and
1: they're not all A students.
23: You know, you're right, Chick.
1: I'm just saying.
23: Mm-hmm.
21: Well, that's not necessarily the
1: there's
21: point.
1: There's one doctor out there who just got by, okay?
21: That's not the point. The point
8: University of the Bahamas.
1: Yeah. Could be a fine doctor.
23: That's true.
1: Not that Swiss.
8: His degree is on a banana peel.
21: Doctor, right. Your breath smells like suntan lotion.
1: That's right.
21: Are you a graduate of Ream University? These are all the callbacks.
23: Oh, yeah.
21: So the point of this entire story is go get some... proper exams, ladies and gentlemen.
23: Right.
21: And
8: once a year. Huh?
21: Christy, you get your...
1: Who he looked at.
21: Excuse me. No, I was... Your breast...
5: Yeah, at least somebody's looking at
21: your breast cancer scan.
8: You and the rest of the internet.
5: A mammogram.
21: And those are kind of painful, I understand. They really squish it.
8: I hear they squish it.
5: They squish it, but they're not that painful. Mm-mm. You just don't want to do it like the week before your... time of the month, that's when they're most tender, but other than
23: Why does things start squirting?
1: I was thinking.
21: By the way, welcome to the new forum. What would it be like if 7th graders went to medical school?
1: See, I was thinking, this is going, why, should I say well, that?
21: No. This is why we don't train doctors when they're 11.
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21: Glad to be here. One of my favorite human beings is in the room.
1: Thank you, Tom.
17: Thanks.
5: Thanks, Tom.
21: You going to weigh in on this, Josh?
17: No, I know exactly, because he's one of my favorite human beings, too.
21: He is comedian Gilbert Gottfried, a man who has a voice all his own and brings an amazing amount of joy to people with his comedy. I've been a fan of Gilbert since I stumbled upon a show with Gilbert and Jerry Seinfeld at the Improv and the... And back in the days when the Improv really had a brick wall, it wasn't a suburban comedy club with a fake brick wall. Like they all
24: I remember back in those days, like, you know, Seinfeld was like me, just like struggling to get up on the stage when they'd allow you to. And so no one knew who he was back then. And So I started doing an imitation of him back then.
21: Okay. Yeah. And again, when I saw you, literally, it was me and my college roommate and two other guys. We were probably all 22 or something, as were you. And there was a late show at the Improv, and there was no one in there but us and the comedians. Yeah.
24: And I would go up, and like the wait staff and other comics would run to the back of the room when I'd be imitating Seinfeld. They'd be cracking up. The audience would be scratching their head, which made it more fun for me. And they said when I was on stage, Seinfeld would be the only one not standing in the back. He'd be pacing the bar angrily going, "That doesn't sound anything like me."
21: I can remember, because I didn't know who you were or who Jerry was because you weren't famous yet. And I can remember, I think it was 1980, when they shifted the cast of Saturday Night Live, and I was a baby disc jockey in Harbor Springs, Michigan. And I could barely afford cable, so I had the regular networks. And NBC Saturday Night Live came on, and I think it was rough for you guys because you were replacing a legendary cast. But it was you, Denny Dillon, who did the Leather Weather.
24: Oh yes,
21: Charles Rocket, very underrated. And was that Joe Piscopo that year?
24: Oh yeah, Piscopo, Eddie Murphy.
21: I mean, look at Eddie Murphy.
7: Oh, Murphy. Okay,
5: I remember that guy. Yeah.
21: But
5: yeah,
21: but you guys were the critics immediately hated you, which was so unfair.
24: It was the idea of like continuing the show without the original cast was sacrilege. Mm. Like now it seems like, yes. When was the last time you knew who the cast of Saturday Night Live was? They change.
21: It's Menudo.
24: Yeah.
5: And they have 15 people now.
21: Well, see, and that was always my bitch. Christy, I always liked it in the beginning. People would go, "Well, Dan Aykroyd doesn't look like Nixon." And I'm going, "That's the joke. That's right. His skill. Right. It's not as funny if he looks just like him." But now you're right. There are too many. I'd rather have just a hard, solid core of about 7 or 8 and leave it there.
24: Now it's like they change between commercial breaks. Mm-hmm. You know, but back then, if it was like, if at the height of Friends, you said, "Well, we're continuing the show, but with a new cast." People would go, wait a minute, how do you do that? Mm. So they were attacking the show before it went on the air.
21: Yeah, but you guys were good. There was some very funny stuff there, and obviously Eddie Murphy would explode to become one of the greatest actors and comedians in the world. You know, who knew? But it was a great cast, and those were fun days. Gilbert Gottfried is our guest. A real couple quick things. Gilbert, there's a documentary about Gilbert out there. We talked to you on the phone about this not too long ago. I have not seen it yet. I know,
7: it's
21: Chick,
7: called,
21: you saw it.
7: It's called Gilbert. It's wonderful.
21: And I think it's available at Google Play.
5: Everywhere.
7: All the
21: YouTube,
7: platforms.
21: Hulu.
5: Amazon, iTunes, Hulu, yeah.
21: Check out Mr. Gottfried. Also, you are on Twitter.
24: Oh, yes. At Real Gilbert. And my website is gilbertgottfried.com.
21: And Gottfried is Gottfried, right?
7: Mm-hmm.
21: Am I getting that right?
7: Mm-hmm.
5: Yeah.
21: Doodly-doo-to-doo-doo. Gottfried, doodly-doo-to-doo-doo. Anybody get that reference?
7: Nope.
21: Okay, good. We're trying to be as obscure as we can today. I mean, what other show has Kevin McCarthy and John MacGyver
24: and
21: impressions
24: we
21: happening?
24: We got into a conversation off the air just now about The Tingler.
7: Oh yeah.
9: A William Castle, an old William Castle horror movie.
24: And that was I always loved the part where the tingler gets loose in a movie theater.
5: You'd have my attention. Right.
24: And Vincent Price. See, in order to get the tingler to let go of you, you have to scream. And so Vincent Price starts screaming hysterically, scream for your life. The tingler is loose in the theater. Scream for your life. And then after doing this for a bunch of times, it stops and he goes, "We now resume the movie."
21: Now, this will be the most obscure. Hang on a second. I got a great tie in here. We have screams in the news today.
9: Oh.
21: Seriously, this is a huge news story. Ready? That first scream.
3: The Wilhelm
21: is
3: scream.
21: The famous, very good, Josh. That is the famous Wilhelm scream used in Star Wars. Originally, that screen was recorded, what was it, Dean? 53, I think.
3: Huh.
21: And the screamer is a famous actor named Sheb Woolley, who had a horrific novelty song called, what is it, Flying Purple People Eater?
24: Oh,
21: Sheb Woolley, again, we're talking about actors who you go, oh, that guy. He was in the movie Hoosiers. He was in High Noon. But the Wilhelm scream is actually in the news today because it's being retired from Star Wars. And super geeky film fans will know that this scream appears in many, many movies. It's part of a sound library that these sound artists use. How did you know that, Josh?
3: Oh, I've read about that scream quite a bit. Now it's become sort of an homage to Lucas and Star Wars and stuff.
21: Yeah, but it's named Wilhelm after a specific character in the movie when Sheb Woolley did that sound effect. But here's a little medley of it real quick.
10: Wilhelm! Yeah, I'll just fill my pipe.
21: Isn't that hilarious?
3: Yes.
21: So the Wilhelm scream.
24: That's the way women sound when I have sex with them.
3: After you say, let me just fill my pipe, and then you make love to them.
21: That's, well, I thought it was during the abduction. We can't be nice to our guests.
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12: Hey, Bob and Tom, it's Donnie Baker.
21: Hey, Donnie.
12: Hey,
21: Donnie.
12: Hey, is Gilbert still in there?
21: Yes, the legendary comedian Gilbert Gottfried is here with us. I'm so excited.
12: Hey, I've always loved you, man. I swear to God. Same with Dennis and Wayne and them in our dark league. They go nuts when you... Hey, you do them commercials good, like it's almost natural. Have you ever thought about doing play-by-play for horse racing? Could you imagine if that don't make them run faster? Nothing would. Them jockeys take their goggles off their eyes and place them over their ears. For God, wear them like headgear. My cousin Lonnie does a perfect impersonation of you. And the voice ain't that good, but the way he walks around all hunched over playing that triangle kicks ass. I swear to God. And we put it on YouTube's. And I always thought you sort of favored Eddie Vedder's when he cut his hair. But I'd give my last paycheck and half my speedy points to watch you sing karaoke just once. I swear to God. It don't have to be Pearl Jam, it don't, but just hearing you sing or narrate anything kicks ass. You're basically the white Morgan Freeman. Hell, they should have made you the voice of series. I mean, everybody knows who you are just by speaking, Gilbert. That's got to suck trying to have phone sex or order a pizza. They probably think you're getting pranked before you even say the word extra anchovies. But, man, that karaoke thing has to happen. It'd be bigger than Shatner's. You need to urbanize your name, though. Go by, like, G-Money or G-Squared. Let's get Gilby with it. You've got options. My Aunt Putty's ate up a scrapbooking, man. I'll have her make some posters. But I think it's also badass how your name has God in it, because you are. Now, is it Gottfried, all one verb, or is it hymenated? I'll hang up and listen to your answer.
21: Thanks, Donnie.
5: G-O-T-T, Donnie.
21: Now, I mentioned that I stumbled upon Gilbert Gottfried and Jerry Seinfeld before they were famous at the now legendary Improv when it was a little tiny bar in New York City. And I was telling Gilbert, I think it was on the air, that I remembered you did the character Quadradick. But I was thinking about it, and I don't know if you remember this.
24: This is like live at the Actor's Studio. Yeah.
21: Yes, I pride myself
11: on... Tell us about Quadradick.
21: On knowing... Well, you're close. I just remembered something about... You don't even know this bit, because I was probably an ad-lib. You did it as James Mason.
24: Oh, my God.
21: Do you remember it now?
24: Yeah, no, I remember there were other times I didn't as James...
21: You picked up a bar stool and went, James Mason is Quadradick. I can't do it, but God, that was it. Do you still do James Mason?
24: Oh, yeah, yeah. I mean, I remember, and I don't even remember most of the dialogue, probably. I used to do a bit like The Honeymooners, the motion picture, and it was James Mason as Ralph Cramden and Richard Burton as Norton and Jack Nicholson as Alice. And
21: wow.
24: Yeah.
21: Do you remember any of James Mason's lines from that bit?
24: Not from that bit so much, but I remember, I always remembered he has this scene in A Star Is Born where he comes out drunk when Judy Garland's on stage. And he goes, "Congratulations, my dear. I seem to have made it just in time, didn't I?" I had this, there's no need to be formal. I know most of you on a first name basis. And I had a speech prepared in my head, but it seems to be gone now. The point is, I need a job. It doesn't have to be drama. I could do comedy as well. Yes, that's it. I need a job.
21: God, that is brilliant. Gilbert Gottfried is James Mason.
24: Yes.
21: James Mason is quadridic. Mr. Mason was also in some pretty crappy films. Aren't they... sadly remaking yet again A Star Is Born?
5: Yes.
24: Oh, geez.
7: They are?
3: Bradley Cooper.
21: It's going to be hard to make it worse than the Barbara Streisand was.
24: Oh, yeah.
21: The Kris Kristofferson, "Dude, touch me now."
0: No, watch closely now.
21: God, that's so awful.
0: Are you watching me now?
21: Bad
0: Am
21: music.
0: Am I a figment of my imagination? Your imagination? I don't know.
21: It's supposed to be like a faux Jim Morrison. Oh, it's God, it's awful.
24: Oh.
21: Who's going to be the female in the
3: Lady movie? Gaga.
21: Oh, wow, I can smell it already.
5: Yikes. Pretty talented. Wait. Well, hang on.
21: Well, so were Kristofferson and Barbara Streisand. And the script stinks. What can you?
24: I remember being on some sound stage, well, some studio, where I was just doing an appearance on a show, and they had closed off a whole section of the sound stage where they were filming burlesque.
5: Oh.
24: With Cher and Christina Aguilera, and it was top secret. You couldn't get near there. And, oh, my God, did that movie stink.
5: Yeah. Yeah.
24: Frightening.
21: Gilbert Gottfried is our guest, and as Donnie pointed out, you do have your own voice. No one sounds quite like you.
24: And Ben Kingsley.
21: Do your children, have they inherited your vocal?
24: Yes. Uniqueness? When they get upset, they go, "Ah!"
21: No, so that's a no. I'm gathering. Once again, hanging out with Gilbert Gottfried, and why don't we do a couple news stories? Do you have the one about the subway singer?
5: Actor-comedian Adam Sandler was spotted singing at a New York City subway station. Mr. Sandler, who was wearing a heavy coat, a hoodie, and sunglasses, was filmed singing lewd songs in the

0: fingers.
1: In her throat.
0: It's okay.
2: Okay.
0: Yeah, the other way would be sick.
2: Yeah, that was in there, wasn't it? The claw. That's weird. Christy Lee is at the Bob and Tom news desk. Do you have anything of interest over there?
3: A Chinese condom manufacturer says it's considering making its products in larger sizes. Why, you ask? Because Zimbabwe's health minister has complained that the condoms made in China and exported to the African nation are too small for men in Zimbabwe.
4: I bet.
0: See, that's one of those that doesn't need. Where the setup is already offensive.
2: Yeah, this is from the Mr. Obvious Institute.
1: Yeah.
2: So they have to make bigger condoms for export.
3: Yes.
0: You know what I heard? That, you know, these condoms that are extra large and jumbo size, they fit anybody, those condoms.
2: It's just like a placebo effect?
0: It's one of these things.
3: To get men to buy them?
0: Yeah, they fit anybody. So if you buy a jumbo size condom and it fits you, you're going, wow. You see, I need the jumbo size. Sure.
2: That's quality marketing.
3: Yes.
2: But that does.
0: Yeah, like Hervé Villachez could have worn the jumbo size. Look at me. I'm so elegant. I had someone on the podcast who said that Hervé Villachez, who was really difficult to work with, and he was offended and angered that Tom Selleck, who was Magnum at the time, was not only getting more money than he was, but more women. I should be getting all of the women. I'm saying it.
2: Now, I've been getting a lot of grief here, Gilbert, for something that I kind of latched onto a couple weeks ago.
3: I have
2: a feeling.
4: Stop it.
2: I have a feeling Gilbert's going to be on my side with this one.
3: God.
2: It was an obituary. I was really sad to hear that Marty Allen, the comedian, died.
0: Oh, yes.
2: And
0: he was sad. On the podcast.
1: Oh, yeah. No kidding.
4: No kidding.
0: Yeah.
4: That's exciting.
0: Because Allen and Rossi.
3: Right.
0: And they followed the Beatles on Ed Sullivan.
2: Oh, my gosh.
3: Wow. I didn't know that.
4: They did?
0: Yeah.
4: Wow.
2: That had to be rough.
0: Oh, yeah.
2: I'd forgotten about that. But did you know this? Of course, Mr. Allen was famous for saying the
0: hello, first, yeah.
2: Hello there. Oh, thank you for hello, dare, of course.
4: But did you know?
2: Did you know that this, I love this song. I've been playing excerpts of this. Everyone hates me for playing it, but I think you might enjoy this.
5: Hello there, hello there, hello there.
2: Here it comes.
5: Everywhere we go, we say
3: hello there.
2: Isn't that great?
0: Wow!
2: Lie the jazzy
3: it
2: rhythm guitar.
3: It was great the first time. 700 plays later.
0: Play it again.
1: He loved it.
2: Yes, thank you.
4: He loved it.
2: By request from Mr. Gilbert Guy.

0: isn't that? I mean, it's so funny because it's got that big band, and that was recorded live. What was it, in Vegas or something? It's just such a great, happy thing. It's such a nice, like a theme song to the Hello Dare show. Wouldn't it be great? I'm glad you like that, Gilbert, because I just like that very much.
1: Get you all fixed up.
2: Welcome back to the Bob and Tom Show in the O'Reilly Auto Parts Studio. Chrissy Lee at the news desk.
3: Hi.
0: It's a gift.
3: What is?
2: That's right.
3: Your ability to hit the post?
2: Uh-huh. There's Jessica Alsman.
4: Hi.
2: There's Josh Arnold.
5: Hi there.
2: There's Ace Cosby.
6: Hey.
2: I'm Chick McGee. Hello, Tom. What do you got going on over there? What's happening?
0: Let's see.
2: What's the haps?
0: I know what's going on. Oh, not yet. Oh, wait. Allie Breen is doing a TV thing, I guess, right now.
3: Oh, so that's more important than us?
0: As we speak, no.
2: What do you mean? We're out? Are we out?
0: No, you, but

0: apparently Allie has sent her letters.
1: Oh, I see.
0: And the ladies are going to be hosting the sexy time show.
2: There we are.
3: Very nice.
1: So okay.
0: But it's not for a few more minutes. I was not paying attention. And
2: gee, there's a shock.
0: Yeah, I have things I have to attend to.
2: All right. You know, I would think the show would be number one. Don't you think?
1: And you seem to get busier when the show's on. Yeah. And you're preoccupied. And you're...
0: Things going on over here.
1: You know what? You're nuts. But you are nut. Mm-hmm. Okay?
2: This will make people happy.
0: Well, I wanted to just ask a question to Chris.
2: Okay.
0: Now, we have Miss Alsman in the studio with us. Mother of one. Brand new mom.
3: Mm-hmm. Yeah.
0: Got that little baby at home.
3: Yeah.
0: And...
2: pretty fun, isn't it?
3: She's so cute.
2: Yeah.
0: Now, you might have noticed that Christy is wearing an unusual coat. It's very nice. It's kind of a pink with
2: It's a very classic 80s jacket.
4: Checkerboard with hearts on it?
2: Yeah.
1: It looks like a jacket that Rizzo would wear in Greece little bit. Sure.
0: But it's sweet. It's great. But if on the back, there is a... There's a giant Beatles logo.
2: Mm-hmm. And have All You Need Is Love on the front.
0: Yeah, it's great.
2: Yeah.
0: You're probably not of the era, but it's reversible. And if she puts it on in reverse, it says The Monkees.
1: Isn't that something?
0: Yeah.
3: That's really cool.
0: It covers all the bases.
1: Yeah, that right.
2: Yeah, Gal in L.A. makes these called the Tribute Project, if you want to look them up. And I also have an AC/DC one that's really cool. I'll wear that sometime, but... Really? It's a little fancier. It's like almost like a tuxedo jacket.
0: Is that when you want to be a dirty girl? A little AC/DC?
2: Yeah.
4: You got a schoolboy skirt to go with it?
2: It would not go well with a schoolboy skirt because it's a...
4: or school girl skirt,
0: school boy skirt.
4: Well, Angus Young wears the schoolboy outfit.
0: Okay.
4: And for Christy, it would be...
1: Isn't there a pencil skirt? Is that a pencil... A really thin, tight skirt?
2: A pencil skirt,
1: Is that what it's called, a pencil
2: yes,
1: skirt?
2: Yes, the really...
1: You ever wear a pencil skirt, Tom?
0: I don't even know what that is.
2: He wouldn't be able to move his legs very well. I
1: think he could rock a pencil skirt.
2: Okay.
0: Well, now let's head over to the news desk. Have we missed anything?
2: Yeah, in celebration of America's 250th birthday, you don't want to miss out on this. Krispy Kreme will give away free donuts.
1: Sweet baby Jesus.
2: Any customer wearing red, white, and blue will receive the original glazed donut for free. One original glazed donut.
4: I can't.
2: I love
4: those poor
2: them.
4: People at Krispy Kreme.
0: Oh.
4: Somebody shows up and they're just wearing red. Well, no, you're going to have to give it to them.
2: Red, white, and blue.
4: I know, but you know how people are.
0: Yeah, if some guy showed up dressed as a French flag. It's red, white, and blue.
4: Technically.
2: In addition to the promotion.
1: Get ready for this. Where my donut at? Right now.
0: I got an Iranian flag and blue pants on. Does this count?
1: Right.
2: In addition,
0: it's red and white, right?
2: Krispy Kreme's festive 4th of July collection will feature two brand new donuts.
1: Oh.
2: The USA donut, an unglazed shell donut filled with cookies and cream.
1: And just a hint of eagle.
2: Dipped in red icing with patriotic stars and a USA sugar piece.
0: Is the glaze sprayed on or brushed on, or is there?
4: You haven't seen you haven't gone to the inside the Krispy Kreme where you see the factory, you see it getting made.
0: No. Is it sprayed on?
1: There it is.
2: Look at that.
1: What do you mean the glaze? It's sugar.
4: Yeah, and it kind of goes on a conveyor, and it's sort of like a car wash where it sort of drizzles down.
2: There's also the Fireworks Donut, an original glazed donut dipped in vanilla flavored icing with gold glitter. And a firecracker sugar piece.
0: I'm looking at the photograph. Yeah. They all look amazing.
4: Festive and delicious.
0: Mm-hmm. They are so colorful. Wow. That is great.
4: Give me
2: happy
4: that.
2: 250th. I think the 250th is getting kind of a bad rap.
3: Why?
2: It's not getting any of the attention like the 200th.
1: Well, I think, what do I want to say?
2: It's not as big, you think?
4: Semi-quincentennial?
2: So. Yeah.
1: I don't think
2: people can say it. Bicentennial.
1: I don't think so at all.
2: You can say.
0: Yeah, in the bicentennial, there were only, three networks, whatever, and one of them did the bicentennial minute, and they really built it up.
2: Really
0: there's a little bit of that. But,
2: pumped it.
0: There'll be some, I think once we get a little closer, it'll be.
2: It's next week. How much closer do you want to get?
4: I feel like I'm seeing a ton of it, so I.
2: Right. Okay. Really?
1: Really?
4: I don't buy your hypothesis.
0: Okay, no, I didn't really. It's next week.
2: Yes.
1: Boy, you know what, though?
2: July 4th.
4: But I also wasn't around for the bicentennial.
1: Yeah, the bicentennial, every other thing was, we celebrate our 200th year.
2: Yeah, it was huge.
4: Well, I think you guys should say bicentennial and hello semi-quincentennial.
0: I can't even. Kind of hostile.
1: That's kind of clunky. We need a new
4: name. There's nothing clunky about semi-quincentennial.
0: That sounds like one of those words that some Indian kid has to spell to win the spelling bee every year.
1: Some Indian kid.
4: Yeah, you could have left that part out. But the
0: no, it's true though.
4: I understand.
0: What is it?
4: Remember, we are offended by truth these days.
0: 19 of the last 20 winners.
2: A new study finds drinking beet juice, in case you've eaten too many glazed donuts,
1: can lower your
2: blood pressure.
1: Stand by for Tom's beet juice.
4: Beets are a heart's best friend.
2: In older adults in just 2 weeks.
1: In three.
4: 2 weeks?
2: Yep. Research from the University of Exeter discovered that older adults who drank nitrate-rich beetroot juice twice a day for 2 weeks saw their blood pressure fall.
0: Except
2: the key lies in how nitrates in beetroot juice react with the natural bacteria that live in the mouth to create nitric oxide, which is important for healthy blood pressure regulation.
1: I had beetroot juice and I dropped it in my boot.
2: Did you?
1: So it became beetroot boot juice.
4: Did it make you scoot?
1: That made me scoot across
2: and boogie.
1: The floor, and I almost caused a shoot. The beetroot juice boot.
0: Now, the
4: this is all very cute.
0: Have you Jessica Alsman, have you ever had beet juice?
3: I think I have. Sweet.
0: I have a juicer, and I went on a kick for a while of doing carrot juice, and then
1: you did.
0: My hands started turning kind of orange.
2: Yeah. Kind of.
0: Too much carrot juice.
1: Josh,
0: then I started adding.
1: You will never believe this. He was doing something like this. He was pointing at me, admonishing me about something.
4: Oh, sure. Yes.
1: And he went, I just need you to stop. And he opened his hand, and I go, Tom, you're. Palms of your hands are alarmingly orange. And they were.
4: Yeah. It was like he'd just run his fingers through Trump's hair.
1: Yes. it was crazy.
0: But then I started adding beets to the carrot juice, and it's great, and it's good for you. But I will warn you, when you drink beet juice, if you're not expecting it, if you turn around following a major transaction in the smallest room in your home, it looks like you're bleeding internally.
3: Oh.
0: It's no joke. I mean, it is brutal. And this study where they gave these older folks beet juice, one poor guy had a heart attack, turned around, took a look, and said, oh, my God, I'm dying.
4: So it defeated the whole purpose.
0: So, I mean, yes. Yeah. Oh, sure, he had lower blood pressure, but dropped dead.
4: Well, no wonder my blood pressure's lower. I'm pooping it out.
1: Better than hell.
0: And don't say beet juice too many times in a row. What is it?
4: Yeah, he'll show up.
0: Okay, right. It is not a bloody stool.
2: Okay.
4: That's great. I mean, two weeks is amazing.
2: That is amazing.
4: Turns your blood pressure around.
2: Your body does amazing.
4: Beets is one of those foods hated as a child, love as an adult.
2: I can't even try them.
0: And beet juice is B-E-A-T. Is B-E-E-T. Yeah, right. B-E-A-T juice, far different.
4: Yeah, that's what my t-shirts are for.
0: curly glazing a t-shirt to keep with our theme.
1: If you've got beet juice in your house, call a lawyer. Because you're going to...
0: Coming up, it's going to be sexy time with our guest hosts, Christy Lee and Jessica Alsman.
4: Because Allie Breeze moved on from radio to television.
0: Now, let's talk about your house. You own your house. You've lived in it for maybe 10 years. 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

0: What's harder to raise, boys or girls?
1: I would guess girls.
0: Girls. Boys are easy. Just give them a book of matches, they're happy.
1: Yeah, book of matches and some ants. Oh, yeah. Yeah.
0: Until they turn 13 and you give them a Playboy magazine, you won't hear another word out of them until they're 25. Am I right, Chick?
2: You're right.
1: When you're right, you're right.
2: Testify.
0: I ain't seen my oldest boy in 4 years. My oldest boy, he's 17, he's been driving for a year, he's had 27 accidents.
1: My God.
0: In fact, I call him the David Copperfield of drivers. Oh, oh yes, because it's magic. Because to hear him tell it, stuff just appears out of nowhere. He hits it. And he's stupid. He always comes with the same excuse. I mean, he's not even a good liar. He's like, oh, I had to swerve to miss a deer. 27 deer. Well, maybe she get me some deer whistles for my car. I said, son, you need mailbox whistles because that's the only thing you've been killing. Mailman can't even deliver in the neighborhood no more. He just hands me the mail and he goes, you figure the stuff out. I'm done.
3: Are the stars out tonight? I don't care if it's cloudy or bright. Because I'm blind.
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5: Welcome back to the Bob and Tom Show with the O'Reilly Auto Parts Studios. Christy Lee at the news desk.
6: Hello.
7: That's true, isn't it? Yeah. Sorry.
5: Jess Hooker joins us.
8: Hi.
5: There's Jessica Alsman.
8: Hello.
5: There's Josh Arnold.
7: I'm just... It's.
5: We could all come up with, because a buddy of mine drowned when we were
7: in
5: high
7: school. I know, but Tom knows somebody
5: who
7: was...
5: You had a kid, somebody got electrocuted?
7: Was struck by lightning.
9: Yeah, hit by lightning.
7: I don't feel like many people even know somebody who knows someone who was struck by lightning.
6: I agree.
8: I know someone that struck by lightning and lived.
7: Oh my gosh.
9: I didn't live. Manitoulin Island.
6: How old was he?
9: 12.
7: Come on! Christy Lee! God. You don't ask questions you don't know the answers to.
5: We'll be back right after this. From Mup. What are the name of the Hanson?
6: Hanson Brothers.
5: Hanson Brothers.
7: Remember Homer Simpson? He goes, it was a bad lightning storm, so I picked up the biggest piece of sheet metal I could find and hid under the largest tree.
8: That's the greatest. Thunderbat.
5: Ace Cosby.
10: Hey.
5: I'm Chick. Hello, Tom. And hey. And we're not supposed to take a shower during a lightning storm, right?
6: That's not true.
9: He was under a canoe. Yes, it's true.
8: I think it is. I avoid a shower because of it now.
6: Yeah, I know. My mom always said we couldn't. Like, if the weather was changing, she's like, get your showers now.
7: Right.
9: Yeah, I mentioned it in the. I got a very long letter from a guy.
5: Yikes.
9: Explaining that that's correct.
6: That's real. I didn't think it was real. I thought it was my mom.
5: Damn.
9: You know, I'll dig it up if you want.
8: I want the stats of who's been struck by lightning because they were in the shower during a storm, though. You know what I mean?
6: Oh, my goodness.
8: Who died in the shower?
6: This isn't sexy time at all.
5: I need to
8: know. Well, they were naked in the shower and they died.
6: Yeah, okay. Together. Having sex with someone else.
7: I have an electrocution fetish. So.
8: Yes, that's a good point.
5: That is so hot.
9: How about this one? A New York business owner says he's happy to be alive after being struck by lightning while sitting at his office desk.
7: What the hell happened?
5: Boy, he's like, he made a really bad deal with somebody.
7: I know I should have paid for the roof.
6: Should have paid his bills.
9: He said he saw a bright flash of light from the office's light switch, heard a loud crack, and then the lights went out. It was a few minutes later he realized his left hand was blistering from getting hit by a bolt that arced through the light switch.
6: Whoa.
7: Isn't it somewhat of a misnomer? Lightning actually, when you're struck by lightning, you're hit by the part that comes up from the ground to meet the lightning that's coming down.
9: You got me.
6: I don't know.
5: What?
7: I'll look that up.
5: I don't think any of that's correct.
6: We're all going to do lightning homework tonight and be back tomorrow.
5: And the only reason people would think you were you knew is because you talk about books a lot.
7: I read Lightning, Lightning, Lightning by by Charles Bolt when I was in.
5: Well, why didn't you say so?
9: Well, let's move forward here, okay. Christy. What have you? Oh, I'm sorry.
5: No, we got to solve love problems.
6: But Allie is not with us today because she has...
9: So who's reading the letters, though?
6: I'm going to read some. Jess is going to read some. Are you okay with that?
9: Yep, go ahead.
6: Or do you want to do
9: it? No, I don't want to touch them.
6: Yes, you do.
9: Probably get clap.
6: Dear Allie.
5: Clap from letters.
0: Dear Allie, speaking of the shower. Dear Allie, the last time I stayed at my boyfriend's house, I went to go shower in the morning. There was an open and half-drunk beer in the shower. Is this at all normal, or does he have a problem?
6: This is 100% normal. Yeah, this is beer. This is shower beer season.
5: Wait a minute.
0: I have never had a beer in a shower.
5: It's in the shower?
0: Yeah,
5: that's fine.
7: Here's how you know the guy doesn't have a problem.
0: It's half drunk.
6: It's half full.
7: Exactly.
6: Yeah.
7: Half full.
6: No, spend all day in the yard and then get into a cool shower with a cold beer. Yeah, it's amazing.
9: Has it been in there all night?
0: Yeah.
9: Oh, that's fine. Yeah. It's not like he got up in the morning and chugged it. If it's the Jim Morrison, woke up this morning and I got myself a beer.
0: That's a good question because she doesn't say whether it was already there because he showered before her.
9: That's unlikely.
7: Again, half full shower beer.
5: Is that right?
9: Oh, yeah. Okay. This guy's not going to get up and shower.
7: I'm going to say it's not normal to see a half full beer can in the shower, but it's not a problem.
0: Okay. Well, we answered that one.
5: What if there's a cigarette in it?
6: I've never had a shower cigarette.
5: Oh, I think so.
6: I might try it and report back.
5: Yeah, right.
0: It's hard to keep them lit. Yeah. Dear Allie, I'm dating a guy online who's great. We went on one date so far, and he said he'd had to come clean, but he's actually married but separated. Should I be waiting until he is fully divorced, or is this okay? All my friends have different answers to this. This age-old problem.
7: It's okay. Oh, I think you're fine.
0: Guy's dating online, but he's not divorced.
9: Yeah, well, I mean, because...
8: Is he really separated?
0: Yeah. Thank you.
7: Why can't you just take his word for it?
9: Why can't you just let this guy have some fun and shut the hell up?
8: He needs a permission slip from his soon-to-be ex-wife that he can go out on the prowl.
7: The bitch he's separated from?
8: Absolutely. Or you could swing by the children's school and make sure they're not, canoodling.
7: The answer is if you're fine with it, who cares what anybody else thinks?
0: Well,
8: that's true. They're not friends.
6: Yeah.
0: Yeah.
7: What?
0: I just hope he's not lying. That's all I have to say.
6: I know a lot of people that this happens to where it's like, we're separated is my wife and I got into a fight last night. So now,
7: yikes.
6: And now it's, and then next thing you know, well, he's been with his wife for 6 years, but they're going through a divorce and we're still dating.
7: Let me ask you this. If you're on a date with a guy and he goes, I got to be honest, I am still technically married, but I'm separated. Is he a little hotter?
6: No.
8: There's too many red flags. What if his ex is crazy and then you have to start worried about that?
5: I think he's even hotter with the crazy ex.
0: Well, also, I think the first thing I would say is, may I come to your place?
7: Okay.
0: Because if he's not separated, really.
7: But don't you secretly want a little drama?
0: No.
7: You're women.
0: Oh, my God.
7: you crave a little bit of drama at least.
6: I think all of us have aged out of that demo. I don't think that we're looking for that now.
8: Well, I mean, if I'm the one creating the drama, that's different. But I don't want to deal with someone else's.
7: Oh, all right.
0: Oh, fair enough.
5: All I know is I'm real tired.
9: Yeah.
5: I'm out.
0: No drama for you.
5: No. Drama. What is it? What Jeff say? No drama from your mama and Osama.
0: Jeff's got a joke about that.
7: Jeff Oskey has Osama bin Laden baby drama or something like that.
9: Oh, that's a good one.
0: Dear Allie, this is a good one. This is a young person's, definitely. I started dating a girl. And she has pictures of herself all over her apartment.
9: Get out.
0: Like giant blown up pictures.
9: Get out.
0: Not of her with friends or family, all her.
7: I like it.
0: That's weird, right?
5: Tom and I are watching Your Friends and Neighbors with John Hamm on Apple. And there's a basketball player in there.
0: Yes.
5: He has a partially nude picture of him. And I'm like, what?
7: I totally get why Tom's saying get out. But for some reason, I like this.
5: Isn't that right?
7: But I need to know why.
8: She's hot. She's definitely hot, and that's why there's pictures of herself everywhere.
7: You know what, Ace?
0: You been there? Oh, yeah.
7: Did it bother you?
0: I know who you're talking about. I can see her doing that.
7: That's it's not even that she's hot. It's that she's confident.
8: Right.
7: And that's hot.
8: Like, look, I took this great photo.
6: Right.
7: And I am proud of it, and I am putting it up in my own damn home.
0: Yeah. But they're all
9: good luck.
0: Her.
6: Ace, did George track? Was she as crazy as it appeared?
7: There were some red flags.
6: Okay.
9: Yeah. That's a.
5: I don't want anybody confident. I want they're just as crazy and sad as in the corner. That's what I want. Both of us, right?
7: In my past, there was a woman in my past who had a poster in her room. It was of Marilyn Monroe, and the quote was attributed to Marilyn Monroe, and it said, "I don't mind living in a man's world so long as I can be a woman in it." And I thought it was the hottest.
9: But it wasn't a picture of herself.
7: No, it was Marilyn Monroe.
9: Yeah.
7: Okay. Yeah. But I don't know. There's something hot about the pictures.
9: Really?
7: Yeah.
6: I don't know.
0: Dear Allie.
9: You're going to be...
7: I think I'm in the minority, right?
9: Yeah. Yeah. You'll be made to feel as inadequate as you can imagine.
7: I know. That's real hot.
9: Yeah. Really?
8: If a guy did it, though, it's kind of the... I think they're doing it to be funny.
6: Yeah.
8: Like if a guy had a bunch of pictures of himself, like...
7: That's where I'm
8: serious.
7: A total hypocrite. If it's a guy, I'm like, you douchebag.
0: Yeah. Yeah. Dear Allie, my boyfriend's ex keeps trying to contact me to tell me about what a terrible person he is. She says she's trying to be a girl's girl and warn me, but my boyfriend says she's a psycho, a liar, and will never stop trying to ruin his life.
9: Yeah, it's her. That's right.
0: He's always been great to me, and he said they broke up because she cheated. He said I should just block her or it'll never end. Your thoughts?
7: Only time will tell, I guess. That's tough.
0: I have some questions. Have you been dating this guy for a long time? If this is a, is he, you know.
7: Yeah, what is your gut telling you?
6: Yeah.
8: You know what? If the ex reaches out just one time and says, fair warning, this crap happened.
6: Yeah.
8: I think that's okay. But if she keeps sending you messages, then she is the crazy one.
0: And she wants him back. You.
7: That seems fair.
6: Yeah, that is.
9: I actually can't believe I'm saying this. I think write down the day and date. You may be right about this.
7: Yeah, that sounds fair.
9: Now we can move on.
6: Yeah.
0: If he's love bombing this woman and this other woman's trying to warn her, I would be very cautious.
6: Yeah.
8: Oh, man.
0: Yeah. Those are my letters, Jess.
6: Okay. All right. My girlfriend's mom likes to be very flirty with me, and it's kind of a lose-lose situation. If I don't flirt back, I'm weird. But if I do, I'm worried that I'm setting a weird dynamic. Should I just go with it?
7: Oh, should he flirt back with the mom?
6: Yeah, but there's a level of flirt that you can do with in-laws, right?
5: Try to keep it fun. Yeah,
7: yeah, I think there is a level. Yeah. Yes.
8: Yeah. Can't you just be awkward and adorable, like hee-hee, and not flirt at all back and just like accept it?
6: Yeah,
8: you know what I mean?
6: That's probably true too.
0: She's flirting.
9: Oh, that's just so gross and weird. Hey,
5: but
9: boy, that must be some pretty tough fabric holding up those huge jugs.
5: You're gonna,
7: oh god!
5: If you don't flirt back, she's gonna get mad. I would think.
6: No,
5: at some certain
9: maybe.
5: I bet so.
0: Why is she flirting with him?
9: Inappropriate.
6: It is for sure inappropriate
5: because she's jealous of her
0: daughter
5: getting
0: the attention.
5: The hunky man, yeah.
0: Oh.
7: No, this guy plays his cards right. He could
0: get them both, right?
7: Yeah.
5: You guys know that my aunt married my cousin's boyfriend, so it was her daughter's boyfriend, and
7: they broke up, and the mom ended up marrying him.
5: Mom ended up marrying.
7: Wow.
0: Well.
5: There you go.
9: Could have been weirder. Could have been the dad.
7: Yeah, that'd be.
9: Yeah. And my father-in-law's.
5: Stop that, Tom.
9: Sorry.
7: Honey, I've got bad news. This whole time, I have been gay. Also, I have worse news.
9: Okay, got this. Safety reminder forwarded to me from the illuminating company.
5: This better not be about lightning.
9: Lightning can travel through pipes. Never take a shower or bath during a thunderstorm.
5: Never?
9: A safety reminder from the illuminating company.
5: I'm going to say, and I might be a little off about this, I'm going to say I've done this 1,000 times.
6: I've done it a lot, too.
5: Yeah.
0: So do lightning rods work? We used to have them. My grandparents had them on the farmhouse.
9: A lightning rod will... doesn't that ground the lightning and take it so it doesn't catch your house on fire?
0: I don't know, but I know my grandparents always had them.
9: But I don't know if that would prevent your pipes from getting...
0: See, that's what I'm... I don't know.
9: So this is what they're saying at the electric company.
5: But just think about this. You take a shower during a lightning storm. You get hit by lightning, and you become a concert pianist.
7: Yes.
6: Yeah.
7: What about those people?
5: What about those?
0: What about you burn up in your shower?
7: All of a sudden, you're John Travolta in Phenomenon.
5: Yes. And I've got a super brain just because of this nodule on my brain.
0: You take that chance, honey.
6: Do you guys want to hear one more letter?
5: Yep.
6: I've been married for 4 months. Things are good, but they could be better. Oh, I want a bedroom divorce. And I don't know how to bring this up to my wife without hurting her feelings. I love her.
7: What?
6: I just don't want to. I just
2: she doesn't want to sleep with her.
6: Yeah, I just don't sleep well with someone else in the same bed or even in the same room.
7: Why are you just now?
2: Right.
6: But dude. Also 4 months? Give it a minute.
8: Surely they slept together before. You're right. No. Like, why didn't you just talk about it before?
5: Go ahead and get divorced. That's what you should do.
9: Josh, didn't you say that if you ever build a house and you're married, you'll have two separate bedrooms?
7: Yeah.
9: That's the way you sleep better?
7: Yes. I think everybody sleeps better that way. Separate bedrooms, separate bathrooms.
6: I disagree.
8: We sleep in separate bedrooms.
7: Studies have shown, and this is absolutely true, less divorces in households with separate bedrooms and separate bathrooms.
2: You're getting sleep.
7: Chick, your issues with her.
5: You know what? You're right.
7: They were not bedroom related.
5: I avoided the Christmas rush. I hated her early.
7: Yeah, well.
5: But you have two bedrooms, so if your wife's mom wants to spend the night.
7: There you go.
5: You can go in and snore with her.
2: We just have a really big bed, so.
6: Yeah.
2: There
10: you go. We just have the Love Master 9000.
7: So what does this guy do? How does he bring it up? Can he, ladies?
8: He just starts sleeping on the couch himself.
2: No, he needs to talk to her about it. No. Just open communication.
8: Like,
2: honey,
8: hey, you fidget a lot, and I need to go to sleep.
5: Wouldn't it be great if open communication existed in a marriage?
2: That would be really great.
9: I got an idea for him.
2: But.
9: And I don't know if anyone makes these.
5: Here we go. You always have the best ideas.
9: Ready? Do you hear me out on this?
7: All right.
9: The word keen may come to mind.
5: Keen. Okay.
9: What's a large bed called? Is that a king?
2: King.
5: California king.
9: California king bunk beds.
7: Mm. Oh, bunk beds for a married couple.
8: It wouldn't help with snoring, though.
5: I can't believe I'm saying this. Yeah. That's a great idea.
9: So, and of course,
5: I want to sleep on the top.
9: I was going to say, I want a ladder. I'm on top. I've got a fence.
2: Make it a need being on the top bunk. Yeah,
9: keep a jar up there to pee in at night.
2: What are you, 12?
8: If you build a jar.
5: You kicked it up a notch, but all right. Okay.
7: What is the ladder broken?
9: Can you imagine if someone had giant king-size bunk beds?
2: Ah, gee, look at
5: that. That exists.
9: That has to be.
2: Yeah.
9: Some,
2: they have double size.
9: Some cottage, some oceanside cottage where a whole bunch of people have to sleep. Yeah.
7: And absolutely. California kings aren't. A king bed is wider than a California king.
2: Yeah.
7: California
2: longer, kings are longer.
7: Mm. So I'd still just go king.
9: Okay. That would be so much fun.
10: I want it to be accurate, so I'll just go king.
7: You know what? You and I, bedroom divorce.
5: I just snored that one time, and I woke right up.
9: Hey, Slurpee, you're out. Okay.
5: Slurpee. You told him my nickname.
9: Okay, thank you very much, ladies.
2: You're welcome.
9: That's sexy time. You can reach Allie for next week's adventures.
5: Nope, Allie's out. I like the new format.
9: Allibreen on your favorite social media platform. Right now, trying to lose some weight? 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Christy Lee, what's coming up in the news?
2: Coming up, we have a very disturbing story out of Hungary, and it includes body parts.
9: Oh, wow. Yeah, that's rough. We have another one that's even more rough, which you'd probably be skipping on purpose.
2: Yeah, well, if you really like your sunglasses, think twice about trying to go after them.
9: Yes.
7: Oh.
2: Yeah.
9: Could be nasty.
2: Sunglasses can really be replaced.
9: Yeah. Yeah,
7: tell that to Ron Goldman.
9: Okay.
5: You bring up a good point. The good deed goes unpunished.
9: Yeah.
2: Yeah, that's true.
9: Thank you very much. Oh. That made my day. We're going to come back to the O'Reilly Auto Parts Studios. This is the Bob and Tom Show.
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5: Well, thank you. Welcome back to the Bob and Tom Show. We're in the O'Reilly Auto Parts Studios. There's Christy Lee.
2: Hi.
5: There's Jessica Alsman.
16: Hello.
5: There's Josh Arnold.
7: Hi there.
5: There's Ace Cosby. Hey. I'm Chick McGee, and I didn't want to interrupt him. He was getting a good stretch in. Here's Tom.
9: Just working on my new invention, the gigantic bunk bed made out of California canes.
5: Incredible
7: adult
5: idea.
7: Adult bunk beds.
5: Incredible idea.
2: Well, they make full size. Is that not big enough?
9: No, you want gigantic.
2: Okay.
9: Okay, that'd be fun. I'm sorry. No, it's time now for us to revisit the news desk with Christy Lee. We missed anything over there?
2: California authorities rescued a man who got trapped in an outhouse toilet holding tank.
7: Oh,
2: heard this story before.
7: This is awful.
2: The Fresno County Sheriff's Department says that the man's sunglasses had fallen into the toilet at Shaver Lake, and he got stuck in the waterless, non-flushing holding tank while trying to retrieve them.
5: Zowie.
2: Deputies and Cal Fire responded to the scene, removed the man before spraying him down to decontaminate him. When asked whether the man got his sunglasses back, a sheriff spokesperson suspected the eyewear may have been lost to the mold.
9: And when you're at that kind of toilet facility, don't check your work. Just move on out.
2: Well, maybe he was doing number one. And he just dipped his head and they fell in.
9: What's the old joke where the guy's at one of those outhouses and he drops a cord. He accidentally drops a quarter in the toilet, and he turns around, and takes out his wallet, and throws in $50. Like, I said, what the hell are you doing? He goes, you think I'm going to go back in there for a quarter?
2: I see what you did there.
9: I can remember the first time we had a story like this. This goes back in time to the days when handheld video cameras had a red light on them.
2: Mm-hmm.
9: And I remember the story. I want to say, I think it was out of upstate New York.
5: I remember how stunned I was, but I'm still stunned by this.
9: Some woman was using a one of these facilities at a
2: campground, wasn't it?
9: It was at a highway
2: rest stop.
9: Yeah. And it was and this lady looked between her legs and saw a red light pop on.
16: Oh, God.
9: They called the cops, and there was a guy down in there.
2: Yeah, oh, well, at least he was covered in a trash bag. Remember that?
9: Yeah.
5: Yeah, he was.
9: But, I mean, so thank your lucky.
7: Anything for the shot.
9: Yeah, thank your lucky stars today that isn't, what is that, would that be, what, a compulsion? What would that?
7: Oh,
9: whatever you call it. Just be glad when you woke up this morning, you said, didn't say to yourself, well, I'm going to go climb in a pool full of
5: I got that
9: human
5: kick.
9: Fecal material and get a couple shots.
2: Yeah, no thanks.
9: Yeah. Good and if Lord. You are doing it, take some black electrician's tape and cover up the red light, ladies and gentlemen.
16: Damn it.
9: But yeah, also think of the cops. You're working, you're a cop in Fresno, and you get a phone call, you got a guy.
5: Just trying to get along.
9: Yeah, just want to try to get through the day. You got half an hour left in your shift, and you got to go. You got a guy stuck in a giant toilet.
7: Oh, boy.
9: I mean, is there a hose handy? Do you carry one?
2: Well, they decontaminated him.
9: Yeah.
2: They said they did.
7: They must have had to call in some truck.
9: Yeah, like the portable Silkwood truck.
7: Right.
9: Okay.
2: Oh, on that happy note.
9: Is that going to
2: end? Done here.
9: Okay. Well, we got an even more grim note tomorrow, believe it or not. And we never found out about our missing giraffe.
2: We'll find out tomorrow. They'll still be missing?
9: A missing giraffe in Texas. They think they've spotted it, but they haven't been able to capture her yet. Her name is Gracie. And you can imagine it's in Texas. But, I mean, one would think that this is the exact opposite of a needle in a haystack.
8: Right.
9: You know, you look out at the plains there. Well, let's see now. Cow, cow, cow, cow. man fleeing police. Giraffe. I see him. Okay, well, we'll find out if they caught that young lady giraffe tomorrow. We appreciate your indulgence. Don't forget Ryan Hamilton's new comedy special is called This Just Hit Me. Chick McGee is really anxious to leave.
2: Well, you're a minute over.
9: Oh, that's so well.
5: You keep telling us this is the way it works, then you don't pay any attention to anybody.
9: I'm busy over here. These are the O'Reilly Auto Parts Studios. Tick, tick, tick. This is the Bob and Tom Show.
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1: How about that Pictionary? You ever play that game?
2: Pictionary?
3: Sure.
4: Yeah. We almost got in a fist fight over that, didn't we, Chick?
3: Yeah, we sure did.
1: You play with your friends, they're always drunk, too. You know, all your buddies are always loaded up. Playing there. I get this phrase, I draw it, you know, they're like, hey, how about a guy frying his own penis? How about that? Yeah, what the hell's the matter with you?
3: That's in Pictionary.
1: Idiot. It's Peter Pan, you idiot. Ain't Freddy here, you moron.
5: Bob and Tom.
6: Ew, gross.
7: Slimy yet satisfying.
5: They put the F in professional.

0: Bob and Tom. 24/7.
1: Oh, yeah. Yeah.
2: You just ruined it.
3: Willie Griswold's here.
4: Hey, man.
3: I'm Chick McGee, and here's Tom Griswold.
5: Well, thank you very much. We're hoping to hook up with Allie Breen for a little bit of sexy time. Oh, there she is.
6: And it
5: looks
6: hi, guys.
5: Like,
6: hey.
5: Looks like she's home.
6: Yes.
5: This is a rare occurrence. We were hoping you'd be in Europe, Allie, because I have promised a special feature. Because you typically do the Allie Breen Sexy Time segment late in the show.
6: Yes.
5: And I, those that listen early, I think, are missing out on all this good advice. So I suggest that maybe we one day open the show with Sexy Time with Allie Breen. And I got a lot of pushback. They've got your back on this one, Allie. They think that you wouldn't want to get up. And I said, of course you'd love to get up.
4: No, what?
6: And then, God.
5: And then Ace said, maybe if we sent you to Paris, so you'd
4: well,
5: be...
4: Well, I'm sure she'd be fine
1: yeah.
4: with that.
1: Mm-hmm. We'd all be
6: that would, I would wake up at any hour in Paris.
5: But I think odds are she's probably already going there with the way she travels, so... but yeah, would you like to get up really early just one time and do a special early edition for those great people who listen to the first chunk of our show?
6: Yeah, absolutely. I would do that for anyone who's missing out on our advice because they need it.
5: Yeah, because those are the hardworking people. They're up early.
4: Very altruistic.
6: Yeah.
5: They need some advice. Yeah. Now, before we get to that, we were talking about something yesterday, and I want to get to it. We were talking about rings and
6: yes.
5: wedding rings and the wedding tattoo
6: right.
5: thing. This comes to us from Matthew. He writes, you guys were talking about wedding rings. A friend of mine, after his divorce, melted his ring down and had it made into a tiny boat anchor that he now wears as a necklace to remind him not to do that again.
1: Come on.
4: That's fun. Why not?
6: I think that's fun.
4: Made, well, lemon, now, made out of lemons.
3: Let's hear him out. Hang on.
5: Oh, boy. Yeah. So anyway, that I just wanted to kind of answer that question. Thank you very much, Matthew. Now, the way this show works, people who have love trouble mm-hmm. or just want advice, maybe just they want to brag about what they're doing, they write Allie Breen at Allie Breen and social media platforms everywhere. It's A-L-L-I-B-R-E-E-N. Allie, what have you got?
6: Dear Allie, me and my boyfriend have always talked dirty about having a threesome. We're very happy and we have a good sex life, but I've actually cheated on him a few times.
1: Oh.
6: I just found out that I have an STD and I'm thinking of actually going through with the threesome so that I can blame it on her.
1: Oh.
6: Do you think he'd be suspicious?
5: Well, there's a lot of bad ideas all together in this letter.
3: Wow.
6: And also kind of genius.
7: Yeah, it is genius, but dang.
5: Genius.
3: You know, the sentence, I've cheated on him a few times.
6: They're happy. That's the interesting thing.
5: Josh, you want to take
1: I hope break? It's one of the curable STDs.
4: I mean,
1: oh.
4: I don't, I, you're a monster.
7: You don't think she should give the STDs to two people? Yeah.
3: Big, big monster.
4: Oh, no, don't give him the, I mean, you got to be honest now.
1: Yeah.
4: You won't be though.
3: No.
8: He's already gone.
4: Yeah. I think you're already. Gonna just do this plan.
5: Oof. Okay.
4: So
6: at least it's a fun way to get an STD for him.
5: Hang on a second. Let's dissect that. So you're in so Allie, you are in favor then of the so-called threesome?
6: I mean, if she's gonna give him an STD anyways, she might as well do it with a threesome.
5: So no, but forgetting about her for just a second, it sounds like when you say that's a fun thing. So you'd be in favor of a threesome?
6: Yeah, if he's going to get the STD anyways, why not get it through a threesome?
4: Tom wants to know if wants, you.
5: No, it sounds
4: he,
5: like.
4: You, he, you know, he's asking.
5: It sounds like you are in would like a threesome.
3: You as a reporter, not on this.
4: Yeah.
3: You personally.
6: Oh, as a person in
3: yes.
6: my regular life,
3: yes.
6: would like a threesome? No, I'm not into threesomes. I can talk dirty about threesomes, but I would never actually want to do it.
4: So what about the third in this? She's just collateral damage?
6: Yeah.
4: She
6: yeah.
4: has
6: yeah.
4: the STD?
6: Good point.
4: As well, for no reason?
6: Gotta do what you gotta do, Josh.
8: Depending on what STD it is, she probably couldn't give it, unless it's like oral herpes, right?
4: Right, of course. I mean, I think transmission could happen.
5: There's all kinds of them.
4: Yeah, there's the possibilities there.
5: Huh. There's all different kinds of them, right? Yeah, the whole
4: thing. You also pass it to him, he passes it.
5: It's just kind of an evil plan. Why don't you just get yourself cured and then move on?
4: Yeah, it's an evil plan.
1: Well, hopefully she has the cure.
5: So I want to get back to Allie's threesome fantasy. So
4: she doesn't have one. She said she doesn't have.
6: I'll go on with other threesome
1: talk about it.
5: Hey, you're killing the sale here.
4: No, she did.
5: No, she doesn't know what she just said.
3: Oh, is this his part? No. Were you going to try to dazzle her with your wordplay and get her to admit to a three-way? That never works, Tom. Stop it.
8: You're the one with the weird threesome.
5: Okay. No, the threesome thing never appealed to me. Chicken, I've agreed in this forever.
3: I can't play zone. I won't. I won't do it.
5: That's right. I'd like to disappoint one at a time. Okay, Allie, let's move on to our next.
6: Just sanitize everybody.
5: Yeah. What have you got?
6: Okay. Dear Allie, I met the perfect guy. The only problem is when he finishes, he lets out a crazy scream like he's Tarzan or something. Cool. I live in an apartment with very thin walls, and he does this no matter what time we have sex. He claims he can't help it. Could that possibly be true?
7: This is like Tom yawning.
5: Mm-hmm.
1: Yeah.
5: Well, thank you.
3: No, yes. He can absolutely help it.
4: I would think so as well.
5: Yes. Yeah.
4: Put a pillow over your face at the very least.
5: Mm-hmm. I say go for it, buddy.
4: Oh, yeah, but she hates it.
1: I think he's just bragging. Like, he's like, uh-huh.
5: No, but that's maybe bragging. That may be part of what, knowing that that's going to happen, maybe that's part of what's pulling the trigger there at the end.
8: Yeah.
7: Oh, you're right.
1: Maybe he has a fantasy about Tarzan. We don't know.
5: I don't know.
6: I think guys like it when girls make noise, but I don't think girls like it when guys do, for sure.
4: No, there's enough physical evidence there where you don't need the guy to make noise. When the girl makes noise, you go, oh, okay, I must have done something.
3: Allie, we do have Tom's yawn recorded. This is actual. This is real. This is not made up. This is

0: Yeah.
1: Listen, Tarzan.
2: Man,
1: I'd like to get on something that isn't a fourth floor walk up, or maybe an elevator, or maybe a house. How about that?
0: Yeah. Wow. Start playing Top Gun in the background to hide the noise, maybe. I don't know.
1: Okay, well, let's get on to our next letter. It's a sexy time with Allie Breen. What do we got?
3: Dear Allie, my boyfriend asked me to marry him, and now we're barely talking because he didn't ask my dad for my hand first.
2: What?
3: I can't even tell my family or they'd hate him. Is chivalry totally dead?
4: I kind of don't get what's going on here.
2: I don't either. Why doesn't he call her dad then?
1: Since he's already
3: I think she wanted him to ask before.
2: Well, for God's sake. Get over that.
4: Wait, why are they barely talking?
5: Because he didn't ask her dad.
4: So she's mad at him?
2: Yes.
6: Yeah. Yep. So he should have known I'm supposed to ask your dad first.
2: Yeah, I guess so.
6: You.
1: Well, he needs to take his Model T. He needs to take his Model T and drive over to her dad's house.
2: Yeah. Jesus! And,
4: I'm all for it. Just as a cool. I would do it.
1: No, but it's too late now.
4: I understand that.
0: He could still ask.
2: Yeah.
0: But
4: for you to get upset at this, if you hadn't already told him that that's what you wanted,
6: right?
2: Yeah, that's not fair.
6: You have to understand that's not a normal
4: thing. I would like to
6: talk
4: to your fiance, actually.
1: I'd like to talk him out of something.
4: Yeah.
1: Which would be being with you.
4: I don't understand.
0: It can be.
3: Wait, Josh, would you ask the dad even if your girlfriend didn't tell you to?
4: Absolutely.
3: You would just automatically do that?
4: Yes. I think that's very cool. I think I like
3: it. Okay.
1: Do you get down on one knee when you do it?
4: Oh, I don't know. Probably. I'd be fairly traditional.
0: In front of the dad?
1: In front of the dad? That's weird.
4: Well, if he had second thoughts about me marrying her, I might get down on two knees, depending on how bad I wanted to marry her.
5: Are you going
4: to
5: wear those knee pads that plumbers use?
4: I do have to use those in my
2: flower
4: bed.
2: There was a whole hit song about this.
4: Yeah. Well, what was it?
2: Oh, I can't remember.
4: Ask my dad?
2: No. Oh, I should have kept my mouth shut.
1: Baby, was it Daddy, Don't You Walk So Fast?
2: No. God,
1: Cats in the Cradle.
7: Asking the dad?
0: Butterfly Kisses?
2: Yeah, the dad said no because he wasn't good enough, and so they ran off and got married anyway. It was a video.
1: Okay, that was
2: what?
1: Good, yeah.
2: Gosh, darn it. I can't think of it.
6: 19-state crime spree. Yeah, I remember that. Yeah.
1: What you want to do is I think, Josh, when you do this, you want to give the dad a little present, like a little box instead of a ring, like truck nuts or something.
4: Isn't that so nice? Yeah.
1: These remind me of you.
4: Sir, I'd like to.
1: I understand from talking to the guys in your golf group that you have unusually large nuts. Okay. I do too.
6: You know,
4: we have something in common.
6: Just once, can't we help someone? Just one time.
4: I don't know how to help this. I'm sorry, ma'am. I don't get why you're upset. I think we're missing stuff.
0: The
2: name of the song is Rude by Magic. You've never heard that?
1: No.
2: Yeah, you have. You just don't know.
3: Oh, I know. Yeah, we've all heard that song.
2: We've all heard the song. Yeah. I'm not going to sing it. The show dies.
1: Okay.
2: But
4: the show died with you just bringing it up.
2: Oh, really, smart ass.
0: Get him, Christy.
1: Allie, this for no reason reminds me of some we were talking about earlier. They have these artificial testicles that they put in dogs called nudicles. If you're neutering a male dog, some people actually go to the time and trouble and expense to put in artificial testicles. They obviously have them for humans, although they're substantially more in price, it would appear, according to our research. Yeah.
3: I understand the human thing, I think, but the dog thing.
1: Would you
3: is
1: find
3: crazy.
1: It bizarre if in your travels with? Not to suggest that you've been with hundreds of men or anything, but in the the handful of guys you've encountered, would you be put off if there was only one a testicle in there?
3: I don't think I'd be put off. Testicles are inherently not very sexy, so the fewer the better.
2: Yeah.
1: Why not? Wow.
3: Get rid of all of them.
1: No, don't take that to an extreme. I was just curious.
6: I don't know if there's any way to.
3: No, I'd ask what the story is.
6: I don't even know if there's any way to really check for a girl how many testicles you got. I mean, there is, obviously, but I don't know.
2: Is that something you bring up while you're dating? Oh, by the way, before
6: extensive. Let me see how many testicles you got here or something.
3: Yeah.
1: Well, maybe when you go ask the dad about her hand in marriage, he wants to check. Well, Josh, you got them both?
4: I sure do, sir.
1: Turn your head and cough.
4: As you can see, they're both there.
1: It's a family tradition that we like to check. Last guy she was dating had a magic eight ball down in there.
3: Oh, God.
8: 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If you're not, it's those other guys.
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10: 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Which one is it? More or less?

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6: HBO and The Sopranos, James Gandolfini. How you been, Tony?
7: Not bad. Actually, I'm doing pretty good. Not sure what to attribute, but the fact is you've never caught me in a better mood. Ready to take phone calls, talk sports. Just take it easy.
6: Well, that's cool, Tony. We're going to hit the phones in since you're in a great mood today. That's right. A nice change of pace because most times we come in, you all pissed off. You always in a bad mood.
7: Not today. I don't know what it is, but just looking forward to this.
6: Yeah, it's been a big week. Monday Night Football got the highest ratings ever in history. That was crazy. You see that game, Tony?
7: Yeah, it was back and forth. Return kickoff. The kablam! The Cowboys score again. Mm-hmm. Oh, they cover the spread. Which never hurts.
6: Damn, you've been on a hot streak, Tony. You've been on a roll.
7: Like I said, it's been a pretty good week for me.
6: Yeah, plus your face is everywhere, Tony. Seen last week on the NFL on Fox, Frank Caliendo did a thing on you, imitating you, just like back in your Soprano days. Hilarious.
7: Boy, take it easy. Who are we talking about? Frankie who?
6: You know, Tony, the John Madden dude. Uh-oh. Imitate everybody. Imitate me, everybody. Do John Madden to a T. Got you down, too.
7: Oh, yeah? In what ways?
6: All right, Tony, I go into the details. I don't want you getting upset. You already making that face. All I know is it's on YouTube. If you want to see...
7: Oh, Jesus. YouTube? Oh, Jesus Christ.
6: Easy, Tony. Here, let me bring it up. It's all in good fun. See, look, there you are right there in front of the pork store like boy. You used to be on your show.
7: Oh, Jesus. Look at my hair. Look how he parted my hair across. I look like Jason Alexander. Look like a little Danny DeVito.
6: No, you don't.
7: Oh, Jesus.
6: No.
7: Nerve. What's this prick's name?
6: It's
7: what's this prick's name?
6: Now you know.
7: I want his name. Oh, YouTube. No wonder I'm typecast. I can't get any work because I'm on a service along with every other prick that's got a camera and a cell phone. Take the screen at the guild. Jesus. No wonder why I was passed over to play Johnny Cash because of pricks like him.
6: You take it easy, Tony. This is on YouTube. Everybody's on YouTube. I'm on YouTube.
7: Oh, yeah? Well, there's going to be a new movie tomorrow. Uh-huh. It's going to star James Gandolfini. Get the Frank Caliendo's ass. Make me look like a little chubby prick with Bill Tannenbaum.
6: Tony, see, you got to cheer. I was on TV getting a colonoscopy, Tony. I had a colonoscopy on TV. Uh-huh. So now we both got something in common. You need to calm down.
7: Yeah, something in common. You got a colonoscopy on TV. I'm married. Newlywed. Now we both got something up our ass.
6: Well, I brought you something, Tony, to get your mind off of things. Belated wedding gift. New from Nature Valley. Sweet and salty nut. Granola bar. It's a bomb.
7: Granola bar? Did she call you?
6: No, Tony, I had this long before you even went to Hawaii to get married. Check this out.
7: Let me see it. Sweet and salty nut. That's pretty good. Tastes like a payday. Except it's a granola bar. You can see the nuts, not even covered.
6: So what do you think, Tony? Is it better than a payday?
7: Well, I think it's a lot like Caliendo.
8: think it's a cheap imitation.
9: Oh, let's put on some makeup and make pretend. Oh, I'm going to play a mobster. Oh, I'm a man of a thousand voices.
7: Kabam! Well, you better find a voice that says help, you prick. Because I'm coming up here.
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12: It's Christmas. A little girl and an old man. It's a story of faith lost and restored.
13: I don't believe in you. I don't believe in Santa Claus. Every year I ask you for presents and you never bring them to me.
14: What? What's that?
13: I'm tired of being ignored, of opening up my little heart to you and never having you respond to the things I ask for. I won't believe in Santa.
14: Excuse me?
12: Here, Santa. Try this.
14: Huh? Oh, thanks.
13: I asked you for a doll and you never brought it. I asked you for a game and nothing.
14: Oh, a doll and a game? No problem. Old Santa will bring them this year.
13: Santa?
14: Yes, dear. It's me.
13: Oh, Santa, you finally heard my wish.
14: I did. Thanks to this little contraption.
12: That's right, Santa. It's the Miracle Ear on 34th Street. Make Sure Christmas is the only silent night you have. Get Miracle Ear on 34th Street today.
15: Do you hear what I hear?
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10: Hey, don't say we didn't warn you. There's laughter ahead.
16: You guys want to grab lunch?
17: We can't go anymore.
16: Holy
18: That's
16: cow.
18: A good day's work, everyone.
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19: This is the Bob and Tom Show.
20: Hello.
19: Today's Junior DJ Day.
21: Yes, it is. We're having so much fun. Hope you're enjoying
19: we're
21: it.
19: We're practicing how to intro a song. No, I'm sorry. I can't speak when I'm looking across the room. Are you actually knuckle deep over there? What are you
18: I was
19: doing?
18: I'm doing a little house cleaning.
19: I have some Kleenex, okay?
21: Oh.
19: God. Okay, chick, I'm going to make you do this then.
18: I don't want to do it.
19: You're the one that started it.
18: I'm no good. I was listening to the music. That I wasn't jacking it up.
19: Oh, so I'm sorry.
18: Unless you want to take calls and talk to people while the music's playing, we could do that.
19: Oh, that'll work.
18: Bring Boogie Check back.
21: Boogie Check?
19: Oh, yeah, the Boogie Check. Remember that?
21: No.
18: The fabulous John Landecker, my disc jockey hero.
21: I do not remember that.
19: That was boogie done check. All over the country.
21: Hmm.
19: They would usually play.
18: I listened to Landecker do it on LS.
19: They would usually, they'd play something in the background and then.
18: Boogie Check.
19: You'd call it Boogie Check and they'd go, yeah, we're at a park in Allisonville and we got a big party. It was before the days of texting and Twitter when you could just get all of your friends to come over.
21: Mm-hmm. Yeah.
19: It tended to be, I think that was probably misused a little bit. I think there were some stalkers out there.
18: One night he played Walker.
19: Yeah, we're looking for all the high school girls.
21: All right. No. You know,
18: thanks,
21: Dom.
18: Thanks a lot.
21: Sometimes you
19: okay, here we
18: can turn anything into
19: Chick McGee.
18: Sexual
19: okay,
18: assault.
19: Chickster, take it away, buddy.
21: This is a great song.
22: Aren't you taking care of business, chick?
18: Who is this, Bachman Turner?
21: BTO.
19: Good God. BTO.
21: BTO.
18: No, Bachman Turner. You said
21: Overdrive.
18: BTO. You said BTO, not Bachman Turner.
21: Bachman Turner Overdrive?
19: It depended on what the situation was.
20: Depends on if you run out of time during the intro.
18: You know, I think
22: a little BTO.
18: You calling a BTO implies that you know the band. I don't like it.
19: I'll tell you what, I was hanging with these guys last night.
18: There we go, baby. Go, Tommy.
19: Nobody pukes like Randy Bachman. I was holding back his mullet. We were talking hockey. And I said, hey, baby, it's time that you do a little TCB.
21: No.
19: Oh, damn it, there's more?
21: Psych.
18: Psych.
19: Oh, they faked me out.
22: Okay.
19: Okay, go ahead, Bob.
22: Little Randy Bachman on the music station right now. Hey, we got traffic and weather with Christy Lee coming up in about 20 minutes. Chickster's going to give away some free tickets.
18: Boy,
22: here's
18: you,
22: a little bit of BTO.
18: Thank you, Bob. You know, later on, I'm giving away beer.
22: I don't care if you got tickets for what show. Chick will have you come over bang you for tickets.
21: He's taking
22: That's
21: care
22: what we
21: of
22: do
21: business.
22: Here on FM 108.
18: Now, just as... Shut up!
19: Wait a second.
18: Yeah, baby.
19: If I don't know if you could hear Bob, what he said was, "Come over here and you can bang us for tickets."
18: We got a little carried away.
19: Yeah, you know, I don't think that would be
18: truth in advertising. Yeah.
19: I'll tell you what, I'm a little bit horny right now, and Christy went out to buy me my smokes, so we'll take a ninth caller to bang me for. Some tickets to see Journey.
18: Which one, which song do they make
20: Wouldn't
18: fun
20: you be
18: of their...
20: playing a Journey song right now?
21: Instead of a Bachman Turner song.
20: Huh?
18: Which one do they make fun of their brother stuttering in?
21: BTO?
18: Bachman Turner.
8: Oh, yeah, that's a famous story.
21: What?
8: That was a joke.
21: What? I don't know what you're talking
18: about. You ain't seen nothing yet. Baby. Yeah, they were messing around.
8: Wasn't it their manager?
18: I thought it was one of the...
8: Or their managers. Maybe it was their manager's
18: I thought
8: brother.
18: It was Randy's twin sister, Mandy.
8: No.
20: Oh. Randy and Mandy Bachman?
18: Randy and Mandy Bachman.
8: As a joke, they did that.
18: Mandy was Randy's guitar tech.
8: Baby. And then it was just so good, they kept
21: you
8: it.
21: You ain't seen nothing
18: baby.
8: And by the way,
18: guitar
8: and Beatle fans out there, Randy has a great video explaining the first chord.
20: Of a Hard Day's Night.
8: Of a Hard Day's Night.
21: Oh, my gosh.
16: Yes, that's what I need to watch over and over
21: again. They're explaining the first chord of a song.
20: It's the greatest chord ever.
8: It's one of the...
18: How did it go? Oh.
8: What?
20: There it is.
21: It's a chord.
8: It's not just any chord. It's the beginning of Hard Day's Night. It's one of them. It's one of the monumental...
21: What chord is it? What chord is that?
20: It's some G macker right?
8: Major right. Minor macker
18: G macker.
8: Okay, Chick, are you ready for this one? This was in your era.
18: My era. What's my era?
21: You couldn't intro Hard Day's Night because that was the intro.
8: You could do it right there.
18: You could right there. Here you go, Tom.
8: Traffic and Weather coming up. Here's the Fab Four.
18: Here's the Fab Four. He always says, "Here's BTO." Here's the Fab Four.
21: Well, he's on first name basis.
18: Here's Jer. You call Journey Jer?
16: Have a little Jer for you later.
8: No, but I call you. No, but I call you DB. First word. Never mind. Here you go, Chick. Here's one for you. You should be able to get this one. This is in your sphere of music.
20: G7 suspended fourth.
21: Oh, this is a great song, Tom Petty.
16: Don't play this one. It makes me cry.
21: Aww.
20: We're balling for tickets. We're free.
18: We're free balling.
8: So there seems to be a theme to Bob's intro.
21: He wants to ball for tickets.
8: I tell you what, I'm still horny. Finished off Christy. She's going out to get me my smokes.
18: Finish off Christy.
8: You can finish me off for some free balling.
20: Oh, my God.
21: I am a good girl, and I'm not free balling you for tickets.
8: Hey, here's some TP. Speaking of TP, Christy ran out to buy some more TP.
20: Why is she going out buying you TP?
17: She's a good girl.
8: Okay, how about, here we go.
17: Crazy about Elvis.
8: Christy, you want to take this one?
17: Jesus.
21: What?
18: And a horn dog, too.
21: Oh,
8: it's one of Christy's favorites.
16: Now, this is an album.
20: Little I want to show you how to ball us for some tickets.
21: I would ball Peter Frampton for anything.
20: Oh, wow. Professions.
8: Wow. Peter Frampton's got 4 minutes and 18 seconds to ball Christy.
21: Please, Peter.
8: Take that thing out of your mouth, Peter. I need you to do something for me.
21: Yeah.
16: Please, Peter, is what she just said.
8: Right
16: please,
8: there, Peter.
17: I'm wondering how you feeling.
21: I'm feeling like you should call
18: Come
21: me
18: on.
21: Right now.
18: Mm-hmm. Where's the song we were singing that nobody heard that we all sang that one morning?
21: What song? What
18: we were
20: song
18: off the
20: are you
18: air,
20: talking
18: though.
20: About?
18: Lonely Old Night.
20: Oh.
21: The Lonely Old Night.
18: I think I'll remember. I will remember that forever, I think.
20: Will you now?
18: We were all sitting around before the broadcast. We all were listening to the radio. We all just started singing Lonely Old Night. Remember
21: Where was
18: this?
21: That?
18: Did
8: you dream this?
21: Oh,
8: track.
20: At the
21: yeah,
20: track.
21: That's
8: oh,
21: right.
8: That's right. Okay.
18: You were sitting there.
21: I was sitting there.
20: We were all sitting there.
8: I was probably doing show prep and don't remember.
21: No,
8: I'm
21: you
8: sure
21: were.
8: It was
21: you
8: a very nice
21: there.
8: Moment. Do we have any more news, Christy?
21: Oh, we're going to...
16: And now the award for the biggest dick on the face of the earth.
21: Who can take the suck the fun out of anything.
16: Take a wonderful memory.
8: Nothing about sucking.
20: Does that.
16: Take a wonderful memory like I had.
8: That's not true. I did.
20: No, where's the post on this?
16: Show prep.
8: It's coming up.
21: Is there a post to
16: Magnus?
21: This?
16: Magnus.
8: Phallicis.
20: Magnus. Sure. I not a jughead.
21: Can we hear some more Peter Frampton? That was wonderful.
8: Here you go, Christy. Try this one. Hurry.
21: Who is this, Queen?
8: Yeah.
21: Oh, yeah.
18: I had no idea
21: he's gay. Crazy little thing called love.
18: No idea.
21: Oh,
8: you had no idea he was gay?
18: No idea he
8: the
18: was
8: band's
18: gay.
8: The band's called Queen?
18: No idea that Queen was slang for a gay person.
21: You know what?
18: Didn't
21: I'm
18: know.
21: With Chick. I did not
23: I didn't,
21: know.
23: I didn't either.
21: I didn't know.
18: Either.
21: Did not have any idea.
18: Didn't know?
21: Nope.
8: Well,
21: we grew up in an age where we didn't talk about it.
8: Did you ever see a video of him?
21: Yeah, but I still didn't know.
20: Yep.
21: I didn't know Liberace was gay.
8: Uh-oh. So what you're saying is you
20: didn't know Liberace was gay?
18: Great movie, by the way.
20: You know what?
8: You don't have gaydar.
18: Behind the Candelabra is a great movie.
20: As they said back then, he was a confirmed homo.
8: Confirmed bachelor
20: is what they were going.
21: I did not know what that meant. I had no idea.
8: Okay, try this one.
22: Oh, yeah.
21: What's this?
22: Wah, wah.
0: All right.
21: I don't know this song.
18: It's those guys. I'm yeah.
21: What is this?
18: Why am I blanking on their name?
21: What is
18: Why
21: this?
18: Am
21: for
18: I
21: you?
18: Blanking on their name?
8: The Black Keys.
18: The Black Keys. I wanted to say Crows.
21: Oh, Howlin' for You.
18: Yeah, the Black Keys. Yeah, Arbach and that other guy.
8: It sounds kind of like...
21: It sounds like...
8: Da-da-da-da-da.
21: Yeah, we don't want to do Gary Glitter. We're Gary Glitter free here.
8: Okay.
21: He's creepy. Yeah,
8: same groove there.
18: Yeah. My favorite Black Keys song is...
0: All right.
8: Now,
18: Dick Freakness.
8: Do you have to clear out of the way for the all right, then come
1: you
8: back
1: have to,
8: in?
1: You have to give yeah. him the chance to say all right. You can't talk over
21: or you
1: it.
21: Can talk up into it. Let him do that.
1: So if Chick had said my favorite song is...
18: Not the one I'm playing right now. Right.
19: Hey, I'm playing this one, but I don't really care for it. See, he's going to say all right
18: that
19: right
18: makes
19: now.
18: You have human.
19: Oh, all right. Right. Now you can talk again. What's the name you want to use there, Chick?
1: Yeah.
8: You have to get out of the way for the yeah?
1: No, it's only the all right. Everything else is a fair game.
18: I think Landecker would get out of the way for all of it, and then hit the post right in the eyes.
1: Mm-hmm.
21: He was the best.
18: Pretty good.
8: So he wouldn't say anything at all.
18: He's
8: here?
18: Still on the air, you know.
21: Is he?
18: Huh? I think
8: John Records Landecker.
0: All right,
18: Records truly is my middle name.
8: Yeah. He's got a book out there.
18: Actually.
21: Yeah.
18: Does he?
21: Yeah.
8: Yeah.
18: Gotta start paying attention.
8: Are you going to finish the intro?
18: See, now I start listening to a song like this, though, and I start to listen to a son of a bitch.
0: I must admit.
8: Yeah, this is a that's
0: Are
8: a tough one.
0: You kidding me?
1: That's
21: See,
1: a
21: that's
1: tough
21: a tough one, because that doesn't really have an identifiable post.
8: Mm-hmm. Here you go. Here's one from the classic era. You should have no problem with this one, Chick.
1: How classic are you talking?
8: Huge, huge hit.
1: All right.
8: What? Ready?
1: Go ahead. Oh, yeah.
21: Couple of ladies
1: here's
21: who know
1: a couple
21: how to
1: of
21: sing.
1: Hot ladies.
18: Who's this, Hart?
21: Yep. Would that it's be Ann and Nancy
8: That's
21: Wilson?
8: How you intro it?
18: No, I'm sure you would go, this is Ann and Nancy. They were over at the house last night, and we were talking about summer camp.
19: If my face looks like a prune, it's because Ann got a little crazy.
1: Yeah.
19: And
1: I had a little heart on this station.
19: Heart. Baby. Anyways, I got stuck, and fire department came over.
21: Yeah.
19: And got me out.
21: Gotcha.
19: Sounded kind of like this.
1: My God.
21: There's some crazy girls that are crazy on you.
8: Here comes. You see, you still got plenty of time.
21: Still have plenty of time because they got to play.
19: Plug that thing in, Ann. Oh, not that vibrator.
18: Aww.
19: Nancy, I meant. Plug in your guitar.
1: Oh, my God.
19: Do you have an electric guitar over there?
21: This
19: Come
21: is
19: on.
21: A long intro.
19: Plug it in. That's what I'm talking about.
18: Wow, I forgot how good that is.
8: Isn't that great?
21: This is really strong.
18: Yeah.
8: You still have plenty of time.
21: You can still talk. Here we go.
19: What's the current temp, Christy?
21: Oh.
19: Yeah, sorry. I didn't give you enough time.
2: I bought a stereo high on that song.
21: Did you really?
2: Yeah, the salesman said, listen to this. And I went, ooh, that does sound good. Mm-hmm. I bought it.
1: So you bought the stereo?
18: See, now my favorite Heart song. My favorite Heart song is called Heartless.
1: Is that right?
8: And then this one, was your car on fire then with Peter Frampton? What was going on?
18: No, it was Leonard Skinner.
8: Okay.
18: Sweet Home Alabama.
8: And your car caught fire.
2: Well, I was thinking, Chick, you should load your phone with nothing but intros and just engage people that way all day.
1: Nice.
2: Everybody just talk to walk in. Yeah. Just play the intro. Hi, I'm Chick McGee. I'm here to buy bread. You know, whatever. Just every, you know, every engagement.
8: Now, a different show would be should get, oh God, get like a survey 10 stereo salesmen from the 70s.
21: Yeah. Mm-hmm.
2: What songs
8: and
2: sold
8: what
2: the most
8: record
2: stereos?
8: Would they put on?
21: Sell the most stereos.
8: Yeah, oh God, I can remember a lot of them would use like a Supertramp. They would use a lot of Pink Floyd.
1: What was the great scene in Boogie Nights when Don Cheadle would put on yes. country western?
18: Oh yeah,
19: yes.
1: You can't do that at a stereo store. Yeah.
8: That was hilarious.
21: Yeah, but you remember those days you'd walk into.
8: But there were certain tunes that would listen to this Separation coming
1: mm-hmm.
8: up here.
2: It worked. The guy sold me one on that one.
21: Subwoofers and
2: record stores used to be way too. If you go in high, whatever they were playing, I bought it. You know, I mean, I'd go in to buy a specific album. They'd have it playing in the background. I'd look at, ooh, what's that? That's good. Next, you know, I was walking out with the album.
8: No, that's pretty much the same way with you now, except with groceries. You go back home, honey, I didn't get the steaks, but I got 144 packs of bubble gum. They were
1: that was
8: sale.
1: A Pacific Stereo in Hollywood trying to find the perfect speakers, and as I left the stereo store, I was blocked by a film crew filming Lonely Hearts Club Band with Frampton and the Bee Gees.
18: Ooh.
19: Not
18: a hit.
1: No.
21: Oh. Okay.
19: Here you go.
1: But a pain in the ass to get out of.
21: Chick,
18: this may be your favorite.
21: Don't hold that against Peter.
1: No, it was just horrible.
18: Chick, this may be your favorite.
3: Can I listen to it instead of trying to jock it up?
18: Well, you have to jock it up. It's one of your favorite songs.
1: Come on, Chick.
21: Come on.
18: Ready?
1: You can do it, buddy.
3: Wait a minute. Let me look. I need something to read.
18: I mean, you need something to read. You can't just...
21: Yeah, I'm like Chick. I had to have something to talk about. You know, liners. Or...
3: Yeah.
1: Hold on, Chick. Let me get it.
4: It's a little Lorelei for you.
21: Oh, that, yeah. You can't say it now.
18: That's it?
21: That's it?
18: That's a little Lorelei for you? That stinks.
4: What do you say, guys?
1: What do you say, guys?
4: That's all you had? Yeah, first of all, I had what do you say?
19: Hey, what do you say, guys?
4: And then I had hey, guys.
19: S-T-Y-X sticks like the famous river.
21: So you would say...
4: Shut him up!
21: Seriously, when you were jocking up the hits, you did not sound like that, did you?
18: Like what?
21: Like you did. Please tell me.
5: Here's a little something now.
4: Yeah, the weather for Outline.
21: Gotcha.
4: The weather.
5: You can't do the weather.
21: What are you doing?
4: I did not do anything.
18: Oh. You can't do the weather every time.
21: And you can't do the weather over this as a short intro, unless you do it really quick. Lee.
1: Quick.
19: Lee. This is a song goes kind of quick.
1: Lee.
19: Speaking of Lee's, Christy Lee's real horny, so call her on the hotline.
4: Mostly cloudy right now, 66 in Des Moines. Tomorrow.
19: Dull.
1: Shut up.
21: Why are you picking on Des Moines?
4: I just.
18: Christy, this is yours. This
1: just
18: one
1: pulled up the Des Moines
4: Give
1: forecast.
4: Me a city, yeah.
1: I don't give know, me a going, city.
18: I don't
1: you want
18: do
1: a
18: the
1: city?
18: Weather all day.
1: Farmington, New Mexico.
4: Well, what would you do?
18: I would fill in with some real content.
4: Cousin Brucey, what would you do?
21: We didn't have Google back then, so you couldn't look up. Styx was formed in 1974.
18: Christy, do you think I need Google to spew as much as I do? It's all in there. It's
1: well,
18: all
1: it helps to
18: there.
1: Have some facts about the band if you're going to talk about them.
21: A couple of brothers got together in Chicago.
4: Mm. Facts smacks.
21: What's this?
4: This is sweet, right?
19: This sure is sweet. Speaking of sweet.
4: Don't want to know your name.
19: Christy's a little horny. Call her on the hotline.
1: I just want to know your name.
21: First of all, you would never point at me because I wouldn't be in the studio with you.
2: Well, the reverse of the long intro, it used to make me crazy when the DJ would not play the ending of a song. Like Layla, they wouldn't play the, they just cut
1: it
2: off.
1: They cut it off before the piano.
2: What's the ZZ Top? There's two ZZ Top songs. Jesus Loves Chicago, I think.
1: Mm-hmm.
2: But they got to be played together. That's the way it is in the album. They just play one.
21: It's a Journey song like that, too.
2: They make me crazy. And they just play one. You go, where's the other one?
18: Yeah,
2: what
18: the Journey one was at City of the Angels.
21: Yes.
18: And if you weren't really paying attention,
21: and it would go into,
18: it would
21: the
18: go
21: next
18: into it right
4: you
18: away.
4: You hear the guy, shut up!
18: That'll be it. Dean, can you find the end of that one going into City of the Angels? That was always, you could always tell if a guy was paying attention. I don't want to drop any names, but a certain friend of
1: was
18: this
1: it
18: show.
1: Was it Lights? City of the Angels and Lights?
21: Lights go down.
1: Nope.
21: The city. Angels.
18: Wasn't that the one that was ending?
4: Love and Touch and Squeezing.
21: Oh, that's
1: what it was.
4: Na na na na na na. And it would end.
1: City of the Angels.
4: Shut up.
18: Okay. Who wants to take the challenge on this next one?
1: I don't know what your challenge
21: is.
4: I could read a couple
1: what is your
4: tweets.
1: Challenge?
4: Over
1: Go ahead, Chick.
18: Okay, let's do some tweets over the intro, and you don't know how long it is. All
1: right. No.
4: All right, here's some tweets.
18: This is a great song.
1: Go ahead, Chick. Oh, little
21: Stevie Ray
1: Vaughan.
18: Wait a second. Why did as soon as I started playing that, you just closed your eyes?
21: Stevie Ray Vaughan?
4: I don't know. It's too busy, and it's, I don't like it. Really? I didn't like
18: busy. Are there too many notes?
4: I didn't like his hat.
1: Maybe like,
18: oh, I'm sorry.
4: I thought
1: he plays more than
4: stupid.
1: One note at a time. Is that the problem?
4: I looked at him and I go, okay, he's got shark teeth on his hat. I'm out.
21: And you didn't like Paul Hogan either, as Crocodile Dundee? He had shark teeth on his hat.
1: He didn't play.
18: He was okay.
1: That's all right.
18: He gets a pass. Right. A crocodile hunter can have sharks on teeth on his teeth hat.
8: Those were probably
18: okay, not a guitar
8: shark
18: player.
8: Teeth or alligator
21: crocodile
8: teeth.
21: Crocodile teeth, whatever.
8: Okay, excuse me.
1: Can we try
8: a
1: different
8: now?
1: Song since he doesn't care Mr. Vaughn?
18: No, I can do this one.
8: That isn't how this works.
18: I can do this one.
21: You didn't get to play your favorites when you were
18: That's
21: DJ.
18: Right. That's the rule of radio. That's Don't get in it because you love music because you're going to play songs you hate. Boy, this is the truth.
8: This isn't your favorite.
18: T-U.
8: Now, are you ready, Mr. Tweet?
18: I guess I'll read some tweets about that.
8: Okay. You got to hit the post, remember. Could you start? What are you doing?
18: I'm reading.
1: He's trying to find
8: No, I meant out loud, you moron.
18: Oh, you want to read out loud? Oh.
8: Anybody can do that. I'm over here.
1: All right, let's try it out loud.
8: Federalist
1: this time.
8: Papers to myself. You ready?
18: Here's a tweet from Jerry, or is it Gary with a G? Okay, when Tom says...
8: Excuse me, could you do it with feeling?
21: Bob and Tom show continues.
8: Here's a tweet from Gary, or is it Jerry? I don't know,
18: because
8: I'm
18: right, because I'm going to talk like this. When Tom says horny, I get real creeped out. Ladies and gentlemen.
1: Yeah?
18: The most derivative crap I've ever heard. It's Stevie Ray Vaughan.
8: What the hell's wrong with you?
21: May you rest in peace. What's wrong?
18: I'm just telling you.
8: You don't like Stevie?
1: Not everybody likes Stevie.
18: Don't care for
1: So we'll play more Stevie. All right.
8: Listen to that sound. Can you hear that?
21: How could you not hear it?
8: I'll tell you what, Christy's still horny after all these years.
18: Here he goes.
1: After all these years.
8: Color 9 for a little of the taste of Miss Christy.
21: Oh, please.
8: Okay.
1: Okay. That wasn't the post, so we'll keep on going.
18: Son of a bitch!
8: There's still time.
21: Plenty of time.
18: Christy,
21: Bob and Tom show continues.
8: Would you like a little Stevie, Christy?
1: And hit it now.
8: There you go. Pride and Joy, great song.
21: Would I hit the post there, too? But you keep talking over me. I'm done.
8: Oh, I keep giving you the opportunity. Go ahead.
21: No, I don't want... We got to
1: we
21: take a break.
1: We're taking a break right now.
21: Yep.
1: See if we can hit the post on this.
8: I'll tell you what, we're taking a break. I don't know what time it is. It's 25 or 6 to the hour. Check time.
18: And I'm in a city to be named later.
8: Okay. It could be 20.
18: Ladies and gentlemen.
8: 20 or 21 to the hour.
1: Uh-huh.
8: I don't know because I'm so high I can't tell time.
18: That's
8: speaking
18: right,
8: of
18: drunk,
8: high.
18: I'm drunk and high.
8: Our guest is Rob Haney. If you see him, that man is high.
18: Son of a
8: God!
18: Son of
1: you guys suck.
6: Bob and Tom. Well-meaning, but...
7: Yeah, they're all messed up.
6: More than slightly confused.
9: Hey, got a question.
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0: Head down by their silo. 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Yeah, Greta gonna drink some cider, dance until the morning's light. Break all their commandments at Vaughn's, just like a damn Mennonite. I like wearing black clothes, reading from their Bible, talking to my milk cows, and cleaning out the stable. Yeah, Greta gonna churn some butter. 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Start slowly, then move it faster. 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
1: Though the parson thinks it's vile, it's a barn to be wild.

0: Hey, Carl.
1: Ja, Graber.
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1: No, Graber. What is black and white and red all over?
0: Barry mit der sunburn.
2: That's funny.
0: Hey, you know what you get when you cross a mule and a Mennonite?
1: No, Graber. What do you get?
0: A mule who's going to burn in hell.
2: Oh, good one, Graber.
0: Hey, you know how many Mennonites it takes to fertilize a cornfield?
1: No, Graber. How many?
0: Well, two if you spread them thin.
2: You're killing me.
0: Hey, you know how many Mennonites it takes to make love to Barry's wife?
1: No, Graber, how many?
0: Well, last night it took five.
2: Hey, wait a minute.
3: Get your horses running.

0: feathers at once. It's good to the last drop.
1: Though the parson thinks it's vile, it's a barn to be wild. If we do it right,

0: Carl.
1: Yeah, Barry.
2: Do you know Vigraber is just like my outhouse?
3: Watch it, Barry.
0: No, Barry. Why is Graber just like your outhouse?
2: Well, they are both full of
3: Barry!
2: Well, Graber, you said those nasty things about my vibe.
3: Yeah, you're right. I was just kidding.
2: All right, well, that's better.
3: Yeah, it was only 4 Mennonites.
2: Well, okay, then. Hey, now, wait a minute.
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6: Hey, hi, thanks for joining us. Chick McGee across the way at the sports desk.
7: Good morning.
6: Comedian Greg Warren is in the interview loft with us, along with comedian Ralph Harris. You saw Ralph on Last Comic Standing. We have Christy Lee at the news desk, and anything else of interest over there?
8: Actually, we have quite a few things. We were talking about how to ruin a date. A dating service called It's Just Lunch did a survey of its members' biggest pet hates. And they provide a useful overview of things to avoid when you're out to lunch or dinner date with a potential partner.
6: Well, this is good. This is good for you, Greg.
9: Yeah.
8: 46% listed taking a phone call during the meal as a big turnoff.
3: Oh, good to know.
8: Yes. Turn your phone off. Mm-hmm. Yes.
10: Turn it off.
8: I mentioned this one earlier.
6: Especially if it's from your girlfriend.
8: Yeah. Or your wife.
10: Or your wife.
3: That's
10: even worse.
3: That's very funny.
8: 41% mentioned being rude to restaurant staff as a real no-no.
6: Mm-hmm. Yeah, that's huge. Remember we had that, the phrase was something like, the way that a person treats a server, a waiter or waitress, is the way they'll be treating you down the road.
9: Yeah.
3: Oh.
8: That's a very good point. Good.
6: Now, are you polite to the waiters and waitresses?
9: I'm very polite, and I always tip really well, but,
6: it seems to me like you're a little bit persnickety and demanding and annoying.
7: Definitely.
9: Did he just call somebody persnickety?
3: Persnickety. Kind of unless you're persnickety. Unless you're persnickety.
6: I have a question. When you go to these restaurants by yourself, do you bring in a book or the paper, or do you just sit there staring out?
9: Well, you know, you got the phone now. You can kind of do a lot of stuff on your phone. But yeah, I stare a lot. Yeah.
6: Don't you feel the eyes on you? People looking at you, going, "Wow, what a loser!" Jesus.
9: No, well, not
6: can't
9: until now.
6: Find you someone to eat with them.
8: A lot of people eat by themselves, Tom.
3: Yes, just asking.
8: 26% of men.
9: You're always just asking.
8: 7% of women complained about dates who talked too much about themselves.
3: Oh, yeah. Really?
8: Mm-hmm. Yeah? Yeah, is that a turn off?
11: Yeah, you know. Mm-hmm. And then I was gonna do, you know, and then when what I'm gonna do my life next year? Like, you know what? Shut up. I'm paying for this. I don't want to hear that. I don't want to hear that.
8: 30% were turned off if dates talked about their exes.
11: Yeah, I've been accused of that.
9: Ralph,
11: you know, and then last time when she did this, and you just throw it in, and it's like you hear yourself, and you go, you know, I need to stop talking about her. Yeah. We broke up in '99.
3: That's right.
6: Now let me ask you this. I want to go back to Greg again for just a second.
9: Okay.
6: When you are on one of these dates,
9: yep.
6: How far in do you go before you tell him you play the clarinet?
9: I usually don't bring that up.
6: Okay.
9: Tom.
6: What about the wrestling thing? Does that?
9: Well.
3: Sometimes you probably have to explain
8: the cauliflower
9: the
8: ear.
9: The ear, yeah. Mm-hmm. Yeah. Sometimes the ear, yeah.
6: You can wear that as a badge of honor. You were a great wrestler.
3: It is.
6: Do you happen to mention, hey, I happen to be a state champion wrestler?
9: I try not to bring that up. I mean, you know.
8: That was a long time ago.
3: See, again, Tom, that was the thing that people hate, talking about
8: themselves.
3: Yourself.
6: But, but you have to let them know a little bit about yourself so they know your background.
8: What do you talk about?
6: What do you go
8: for?
6: You got to go into something.
11: The way to do that is like when you're moving around her, bump her every now and then.
7: There you go.
3: Or just take her down and hit the carpet three times.
9: Yeah, exactly. I'm going to go too far. I'll be in a high single leg. I'll snatch the single leg.
6: Take her down.
7: Yeah,
6: sit out, bitch.
8: Take down.
3: I don't think you would use that.
6: It's a wrestling move.
9: I'll get
6: sit out.
9: Crab ride, and it'll be all over.
6: The crab? That would be good.
9: Crab ride, yeah. I don't want
6: it. Yeah, bring that. You better explain what that is immediately, or she's going to think it's something else.
9: No.
3: That's where you...
9: No, it's not that.
3: You get somebody in the hole. So you get that. You guys are moving around like a crab.
9: Yeah. I don't bring up the wrestling thing.
3: No, look, okay.
9: People think you're stupid sometimes when you bring
8: Tom
9: up wrestling.
8: Tom thinks that's the only thing that you know is
9: he
8: playing
9: does.
8: The clarinet
9: he,
8: and wrestling.
9: Yeah, Greg Warren, he's a wrestler. Like, I'm just like, yeah, you know, I wrestled 2-time state champ. Yep.
3: Play the clarinet.
9: Play the clarinet, too.
8: That's
9: what about
8: it.
9: You? Yeah. What? How's your life?
6: Only guy in the world doesn't have a stereo.
9: Yeah. No, I think...
7: That really throws him.
9: People do have this misconception that all wrestlers are stupid. Mm-hmm. You know, like,
6: I didn't mean to imply that.
9: No, but I don't think you do, actually. But
6: John Irving, the great writer, was a wrestler.
9: Yeah, exactly. I was in a cab in New York, and somehow the topic of wrestling came up. Mm-hmm. And... from that moment on, this guy felt like he had to break everything down for me into wrestling terms so I could understand him. Like we drove by this factory, and I was like, hey, what happened to that factory? It looks like it's shut down. Let me see. How could I explain this to you? You wrestled, right? Yeah, I wrestled. So when you wrestled, you had like tournaments, right? Right. Okay, imagine you go to the wrestling tournament and you want to wrestle, but you can't wrestle because there's no tournament. They moved your tournament to Mexico. There's some Mexican guys wrestling in your tournament.
3: Ah.
9: Like, mm-hmm. What are you talking about? They shut the factory down. They moved the jobs in Mexico. See, I knew you would get it if I put it into the wrestling terminology.
6: The story stuns me. You actually had a white cab driver?
9: Yeah, I did actually. Yeah, he was New York.
6: I wasn't wearing a turban. Yeah. Wasn't from Pakistan or something. Yeah. It's a miracle.
11: And Mr. Break It Down has an IQ of 8.
9: Yeah. He's the one explaining it to me. Yeah. I go, hey, I want to go to like an amusement park when I'm in town. Like, like they have a roller coaster somewhere outside. Let me see. How could I explain this to you? When you wrestled, you had to make weight, right? Right. If you didn't make weight, they wouldn't let you wrestle, right? Right. We ain't got no roller coasters.
3: fair enough.
11: That's a shame.
6: Now, Christy, what else can ruin a date? Do we have any
8: Ladies, listen up. Here's our last tip for you. If you're out on a date,
11: listen, ladies, 5%,
8: that's almost half of men, objected to women who talked about their weight or their newest diet.
11: Wow. That happens a lot.
8: Does that happen a lot?
11: It happens a lot.
6: I'm going to get three desserts. It's a special diet. You know?
8: No woman on a date would get three desserts ever.
3: Really?
11: No.
3: They might.
9: What about those little dessert shooters they have at
8: greatest
9: the
8: idea
9: BF
8: ever.
9: Chang's or whatever? They have the dessert shooters. They're like little mini desserts.
11: What women are
9: you
11: doing
9: could get
11: now.
9: Three of those, right?
8: Yeah, well, that's different.
11: What they're doing now is they're ordering like two appetizers. Yes. So they're ordering like a dessert before the dinner, basically. And so there's two appetizers, and then they go, "Don't you want some of this?" I'm like, "No, I didn't want any dip. I got what I wanted."
9: Mm-hmm. Right.
11: Well. You're not going to eat some with me? See, then you know
3: there you go.
11: This is somebody's going to have some problems.
9: Right there? You know it already?
11: Yes, indeed. You got the big panties, don't
7: that
11: you?
7: Quick?
11: You got the big panties?
8: You got the big panties.
9: What's the big panties? What's
11: the big panties mean that I can't wear the thongs right now because I'm a little overweight right now.
7: No!
8: They mean thongs in a big size?
9: So wait a minute. The only
11: they ain't cute, though. The big thongs. The big thongs look like a whole bunch of belts.
9: So if you're not wearing a thong, you're probably a little bit.
11: You put that down. That's like, what is that, a harness or something?
3: Wow.
9: So you're saying thong is the only way to go.
8: Acceptable underwear.
11: Thong is wonderful, bro. Mm-hmm. Thong is a wonderful thing. Mm-hmm.
6: Are you wearing one?
11: When the thong reveals itself, it's just the most wonderful thing.
8: Are you wearing a thong right now?
11: No, I don't wear a thong myself.
6: How about you, Christy?
8: No, I'm not.
11: No, a thong is a wonderful thing when it's time for it.
8: Now,
11: a woman wears a thong all the time. You know, I don't know what that's about, but you know, you got to put on the regular pants.
8: It's for a special night.
9: Yeah, that's what I'm saying though.
7: Is
9: Christy's a very slender woman, and she's not wearing a thong.
8: Not right now. but if I were going on a date that I thought might be,
3: you don't want your panty line showing, right?
11: Right. No, but that's a good thing. Guys actually like that. Guys never get up. Upset. See, other women go, "Oh, look at her panties showing."
9: Oh, I like to see that.
11: Guys never get upset about it.
9: Yeah.
8: Guys like to see panty lines.
3: Yes, but if I don't see panty lines, I assume you're not wearing any.
7: Yep. Which is also good.
3: That's even better.
11: Which means I'm going to hit you on the way out of the parking lot. I'm going to help you to the hospital. We should take your pants off now so they don't have to take up extra time in the hospital.
7: Cutting them off. Mm-hmm.
6: Now, Greg, have you ever been at one of these dates you go on and the woman looked up at you and said, "You know, I'm not wearing panties right now"?
9: No.
6: It's never happened?
8: Never?
7: Wow.
8: You poor thing.
9: But it's not like, I mean,
6: Greg,
9: other things have happened.
3: I'm not wearing panties right now.
7: I know. I'm wearing.
9: I hate to tell you, it just doesn't do anything for me.
7: And Greg.
9: No offense, Bob.
7: Greg,
9: I'm
7: wearing
9: it would be better than that.
7: I'm wearing a thong, Greg.
9: You know, I'm doing these tour dates, one with Christy, but I did one with Chick recently.
3: Yeah.
9: And Chick, sometimes you can't see out in the audience, right? And Chick's up on stage, and somebody's talking or yelling at him, and Chick says, "Sir, I can hear you." And of course, it was like, "I'm not a sir.
3: Oh,
7: wow.
9: I am not a sir.
11: Yeah. Don't you like
9: she
11: those?
9: Wouldn't stop. Okay, yeah. So of course, after the show, Chick's gone. He's I don't know where he is. I'm outside with Zany selling CDs. Here comes this woman. She giving it to me. Where's Chick McGee? Where's Chick McGee? Chick McGee called me a man. Chick McGee called me a man. I was like, listen, buddy, I'm sure he didn't.
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3: Rightio.
18: You know, I travel a lot. It tends to mitigate. And also, it comes out more when I'm drinking. And since this is a morning show, that was tough.
8: Okay.
18: I think I'll get my own cologne. I will. It'll be a smell maybe of bourbon, sweat, and marijuana.
6: Mm-hmm.
3: Mm-hmm.
18: Just to cover up the smell of bourbon, sweat, and marijuana. I want to be fresh and smell good.
6: He smells too much like bourbon, sweat, and marijuana.
3: Hope, the pleasant fragrance.
6: Yes.
18: Brought to you by Dude.
6: Dude.
18: Mm-hmm. Relax all.
6: If you want a drink, we have a sales department here.
3: Do we ever?
6: There's plenty of alcohol down the hall.
18: I love drinking. I get sick and tired of being bossed around by bourbon every night. You know, these voices in my head. Punch that guy. Have sex with that girl. Eat that burger. Pee here. Turn left.
6: Figure it out myself.
18: Comedian Greg Hahn is here with us. He's a high energy kind of guy, aren't you, Greg?
19: Oh yeah, I like to have a little energy. A little energy in the show. I got a big show, everybody. I get shot out of a cannon, we bring out the elephants, I break a board over my head, it's motivating. Uh-huh. It's a good time. I'm all excited. I'm getting married in May.
2: You are?
19: Yeah. All I gotta do now is find a chick.
2: Yeah.
19: Hey. There he is.
2: There he is.
19: I was engaged once. You know, if you give a girl a ring and ask her to marry you, she thinks you're really gonna do it. You should do it.
3: Uh-huh.
19: Dating is crazy. Crazy. I was out with this girl. She's like, you know what she said?
8: What?
19: She said, you've never been married your whole life. What are you afraid of? Do you really want to know? Yeah, what are you afraid of? I'll tell you what I'm afraid of. Alligators! Alligators! They got a big head and these little legs and they can run lightning fast. You can get a head start and the alligator will catch up to you even though it's got a big head and these little legs. It'll catch right up to you. It's like, what's that got to do with being married? I'm like, what are you talking about? Because I'm talking about alligators! Scary. I'm bitching 315.
6: You're huge.
19: I'm still afraid of alligators.
6: Lord Coretta's a fine young comedian. Are you a health guy? You run, you look very slender. And
20: I'm not a big health guy, although I'm healthy. I just had a complete physical, and unfortunately I'm at that age where you get the real intense physical.
3: No,
20: You know, I hope I'm not sharing too much, but the doctor actually stuck a camera in my rectum. Wow. It wasn't part of any procedure. He just suspected that his nurse was stealing from him.
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22: You ever had an orgasm that is so violent, so intense that your legs buckle, you hit your head on the bathtub, and no one finds you for hours? This has not been my day.
23: Yeah. What's so funny about that?
22: I'll be honest with you. I think that's actually how a lot of old people break their hip. Well, they say they fell down the basement stairs. Grandma's up there making little circles.
15: They don't say we didn't warn you.
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15: There's laughter ahead. 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
5: This is the Bob and Tom Show.
6: Hey, hi. Thanks very much for joining us. So we just were talking with George Wendt from Cheers. George has a new book out about drinking. It's called Drinking with George. Talks about his life and his life as a actor, a father, and a drinker.
8: He loves his beer.
6: Yeah. But
8: it must have been a stretch for him to play that part.
6: He's played, you know, he's played Norm on a bunch of different shows.
3: You mean as Norm? Yes. Oh, as
8: you mean the character
3: when they
8: Norm?
3: Would cross over
6: yeah.
3: shows.
6: Oh, yeah, here sure, we go. Sure. George played Norm on Cheers, of course, St. Elsewhere, The Tortellis, The Simpsons, Wings, Frasier, and Family Guy.
3: Yeah, well, The Tortellis and Frasier were both spinoffs of Cheers. Yeah. So
6: now, one thing that's kind of interesting is that he has a chapter in the book on 100 ways to say that you're drunk.
8: Oh, that's a good idea.
3: I know one.
8: Trashed.
6: Well, one of them starts with an S, of course. That's that was one of the classics.
3: Ends with faced. Yeah.
6: Yeah. A lot of them you've heard.
8: Smashed. Yeah.
6: Lit. Liquored up. Yeah. I've never heard this one. Crapulous.
3: That's almost like craptastic.
6: Yeah, but craptastic means something so crappy. Well,
3: I know, but I mean now great. You're using crap in a fantastic new word.
19: Mm-hmm. Yeah. Mm-hmm. Like craptober.
3: Mm-hmm. Oh, yeah.
6: Craptober.
8: I had that. Craptober.
3: I celebrated that this morning.
19: Craptober. That's when you drop a pumpkin.
3: Absolutely. Oh, yeah.
6: That's
23: celebrate every fiber. Day. I try to keep that feeling going in my,
6: you should,
23: in my heart. Yeah.
3: I had Craptember.
19: Craptember, Craptober.
6: That's the voice.
23: Craptember. The Craptember
19: spirit. Craperl, I think is.
6: Could we?
23: Craperl.
6: That's the voice of comedian Haywood Banks. Also with us in the studio, comedian Geechee Guy. Geech, now, I was just looking over your resume here.
25: Yes.
6: And this happened once before with a guy, and the results were not good, but I'm going to try it again with you.
8: Oh, boy.
3: What's that?
6: Well, remember we had the guy in here who had the world's records for telling jokes?
3: Mm-hmm. Yeah.
6: Seriously, he had the Guinness Book of World, and I said, cool.
3: Honestly, didn't we talk to him?
25: I have a Guinness Book of World
6: Records. Well, I said, well, cool, tell us a joke. This guy had the world record.
3: Yes.
6: And he goes, and he said,
3: he couldn't think of any.
6: He couldn't remember
8: think of
6: one.
8: A joke.
19: He really? Couldn't think
3: no.
19: of a joke.
3: No.
6: It was
3: after telling something like 5,000 jokes in a row.
6: Now, it says here, and I know you from many times on the show. I know you're a very funny guy, but it says here that you have the Guinness Book of World Records for telling the most jokes in 1 hour.
25: Yes.
6: 676.
25: Yes.
3: Wow.
19: Were they all yours?
25: No, they didn't have to be. I actually borrowed the Milton Berle joke file.
6: Sure. Did you have to memorize them or did you?
25: Sort of. I mean, it wasn't nothing you'd want to watch. It was very technical and very analytical. It had people with clickers in the audience and stuff
3: really?
25: Like that.
3: Okay.
25: So it was
3: so
25: was
3: not
25: it
3: a lot.
25: You
3: not
25: would
3: a lot of laughs.
25: Was there?
8: You didn't get a lot of laughs.
6: I'd like to. I'd like to,
25: it has to get a laugh,
6: underscore Bob's

0: Urine only, by the way. If you soil the diaper, you're out. Wins the money. We're going to do this on the air. Do you want to do it tomorrow?
1: Tomorrow?
2: Tomorrow?
1: No.
3: Okay. I have to
4: prepare emotionally.
3: I'm taking my grandma to the doctor at 1. I'm not going to have pee pants for my diaper.
1: I'm going to practice at home. I do this on
0: Wait
1: I'm
0: a minute. You're going to practice with an adult. Oh, please don't tell your daughters. Answer the door wearing an adult diaper and a bra. Yeah. I want to see what they say.
5: Girls, you made it.
0: Although I think if you answer the door topless wearing just an adult diaper and your boyfriend comes over, this might be some kind of a party.
2: It's about time.
6: He's either going to run or put a ring on it. You're going to learn about him.
2: Anyway, this email says, this is Tyler from Kentucky. He said, I used to get really drunk in my early 20s and piss all over myself. I didn't feel like getting up.
6: Just didn't feel like it.
2: Just didn't feel like it. No.
1: Feel like
0: it. Oh, did he write this letter from AA or just?
2: No, that's what.
0: Boy, that's isn't that on the list of one of the first signs you may have a problem?
4: Oh, absolutely.
6: Yikes. Speaking of urine, I mentioned earlier this week that I will occasionally pee in my sinks, and I was. Is it fair to say I was soundly criticized?
2: Yes.
0: Mm-hmm. A lot of plumbers said when you do that, it stays in the urine sits in the trap. Below the sink. Below every sink is kind of a U-shaped thing.
6: Right.
0: Holds water to keep, the gases from coming
6: back. Well, you found this particularly gross, Tom.
2: Yeah. Oddly, I think it is called the pee trap. Oddly.
6: Okay. And, Adam has written in. He says that he heard that discussion, and then later on, he was listening to some old Bob and Tom albums, and there's a moment where Tom not only admits to frequently peeing in sinks, but he sounds pretty proud of it.
1: Oh, yeah.
6: His excuses were that he was on the phone, urine is sterile, it wasn't at his house, et cetera, et cetera.
0: Those are all true.
1: He used to pee in the sink here.
2: Over the years, I think we've been to a handful of concerts together. Not together, but at the same venue. And I forget what concert it was, but you were in the bathroom when I came in to use the bathroom. And you were standing at the sink at a public facility.
0: Here's the thing.
6: Was the line real?
0: Here's the thing. The lines are too long.
2: No!
6: Okay.
0: I do have a funny story. I was at...
2: he had his hog in the sink.
0: I was lucky enough to... I think it was in Wisconsin. Where's that? What's that venue? The outdoor venue by Chicago?
2: Alpine.
3: Ravinia?
0: Is that in...
1: Alpine Valley?
3: Ravinia's in the suburbs. Alpine Valley's in Wisconsin.
0: I was at Alpine Valley, and I went to see the Eric Clapton tour where he was playing with Mark Knopfler from Dire Straits. One of the greatest shows of all time.
2: Hey, Clapton's gone insane.
3: Is this when you and Uncle Nick got arrested?
0: Yeah, kind of. The point of the story is...
3: What?
0: It's a long story.
2: Have I told you how much I love having your kid on?
1: Yeah, this is
2: fantastic. Have I told you that? I know I haven't today.
0: The place is terribly managed, and we pulled up, and there was like a 3 mile long line of cars. Whoever designed the place should be publicly hanged.
2: Best they can.
0: No, they're doing a terrible job.
2: They're working hard.
0: So, when you're paying hundreds of dollars for great seats, and then you get there and you can't get in because there's a 3 mile line of cars,
2: they do what they can with the house.
0: So people were getting out of their cars and running into the fields and peeing, but I did not want to do that. So I held it until we got there, and the show was about to start. I ran into the men's room, and it was packed. So I just went up to the sink and started peeing, and some guy goes, "Hey, Tom, Bob and Tom show." thanks, buddy. So that's
6: these days you like whizzing outside.
0: Yes, but in public places, I know that some people that I know in, Castle Farms, Michigan, were peeing at concerts. They would arrest them and charge them with indecent exposure.
6: Yeah, that's the tough part.
1: Absolutely.
0: That was a cop trap that they...
1: And then you're on a list.
0: Yeah. Then you're introducing yourself to your neighbors for trying to pee because they have an inadequate toilet facility.
6: So are you a changed man? You no longer pee in sinks, and so that's why you were giving me a hard time?
7: That's right. That's right, Jack. My fingers aren't crossed.
0: Depends on the height of the sink. Sometimes it's just right.
6: I know.
0: And if you're on the phone, I have to admit, that can be the...
6: No noise there?
7: Yeah, I've done that.
6: You know. The person you're talking to is none the wiser?
0: Yeah. Now, Christy, peeing in a sink for you would be...
1: Hard.
0: A great turn on, number one.
7: if you're peeing into a bowl, you hear...
1: Oh, I hear you. Okay.
0: All right. Anyway...
2: What are you pissing, lead?
3: The man farts gas and pisses lead.
2: This guy is human.
0: When Ace pees, it sounds like he's got a baseball card in his spokes. So once again, we're going to try the... when do you want? We have to pick a date.
1: Maybe we should do it the day that the NFL kicks off.

0: Oh, next Thursday.
1: Next Thursday.
0: Sounds fun.
2: Sounds good.
1: That would be a good time, don't you think?
0: Okay. Yes, let's put it on. No, here's what we do. We put it in the back burner. We put it back in the machinery here, the gear, the Bob and Tom show. Uh-huh. We'll never hear about it
3: again. So the kickoff,
0: right.
3: piss off?
1: Mm-hmm. Yeah. Now, there you go.
2: I have a question. I don't know the answer. Eddie may know the answer to this. Is he here?
3: Help me, Eddie.
1: He's here.
2: Maybe Dean knows. Do we have a... scale for like the mail or something in the building? Oh, we do. Okay, so we can we can use that.
4: But no, let's get like a veterinary scale or something. We can't use the mail scale for our urine.
3: Oh, we're not going to use the mail scale we use, are we? No. Yeah.
2: No, we'll put a...
0: I think Ace was onto something earlier. We should buy a new scale. One for each of us.
1: Oh, God.
0: I don't want my urine mixing with you people.
2: Do you use one of those, maybe one of those fishing scales, Josh, where you clamp it to the bottom?
3: That is so funny.
2: And you're holding up the diaper.
3: We got 3 pounds, 1 ounce.
2: And you will have to weigh the diapers before, because Christy will be wearing a smaller diaper than the rest of us.
1: Oh,
2: Dean,
1: I see.
2: Your thoughts?
5: Through the years, I've had to do a lot of this stuff where I've had to take pubic hairs and put them on things to determine color, all that sort of thing.
4: Fun little art projects.
5: As the person who will probably be doing this, I would suggest, my suggestion would be you guys put on the diapers and weigh yourself. Then afterwards, at the end, we can do it on the honor system.
1: Nope.
5: None of us have to see the actual number. But
1: no, we have to put them on a scale.
4: Dean, then everyone's going to figure out that I weigh 165 pounds.
1: Yeah, I'm not embarrassing.
5: I would never tell anybody that.
2: I think you would just holding up one of those fish things.
1: That would be funny.
2: With a diaper dangling from it's going to be hilarious.
3: All right. And then that way we're each just pinching our own diaper onto the thing.
1: Yeah. Right, right. Yeah.
4: What if we do it like March Madness style, where it's one person against another person? And can we get one of those old scale, like a justice scale, where it's one versus the other, and then it goes down?
0: I like that.
5: I like that. That technology is much easier than
2: actually. So, but then there's no number. And see, Christy's going to be at a disadvantage because she'll be starting out a little lighter.
5: Well, it's going to be awkward because I'm going to have to be in the room when you guys are taking the diapers off.
1: No, you're not.
0: Confirmation.
3: Cheating, so. Oh, you have to be?
5: Yeah.
3: Oh, yeah. Well, I guess, yeah.
2: I'm sure we have some listeners who'd volunteer.
3: And, Christy, you're not allowed to have a period in the diaper.
1: Don't worry.
3: Okay.
4: Oh, my.
0: Hey, you know what?
3: We just got to set rules.
0: All of a sudden, I'm not participating. Josh.
1: Those days are long behind me, Josh.
3: Huh?
1: Yeah.
0: What?
1: Yeah.
0: Now, that's so strange.
2: And you can drink as much fluid as you want during the competition. Is that correct?
3: Is that what we're saying?
2: I think so. That has to be the whole thing.
3: You could win. Do I really want to be drunk on a Thursday morning?
1: No, just drink water.
4: You know what? I can tell you, it ain't bad being drunk on a Thursday morning. It's pretty fun.
3: No, but then Thursday at noon is just the worst.
1: Yeah, that's true.
6: Well, isn't it true? Different beverages will have different effects on your output.
5: So, the person said with their contest, you can't use diuretics or whatever.
3: No. So right,
5: are we going to... Do we have to make this even where everybody's drinking the same thing?
1: I think it should just be water.
2: No, that's boring. I'm going to be drinking coffee and soda water. You can't. You just
0: liquor.
2: If you want to boost it up, that's fine. We'll work on these rules.
5: We'll find an approved list of beverages.
3: I might drink pee. I mean, it just, you know what I mean? If you, the more pee you drink, the more you're going to pee.
4: Okay.
3: That just makes sense.
4: You said you know what I mean. I have no idea.
3: It doesn't work that way. What?
2: No, shh, don't. Yeah, that's a great idea, Jack. Yeah. I'll give
5: drinking
2: you.
5: Other
2: I'll start saving mine.
3: Trophy now.
2: I'll start saving mine tomorrow.
3: Bring it to me.
2: I'll bring it in.
1: I think I have to practice just going to the bathroom in a diet. I don't think I could do it.
2: You have to just, I think you just have to focus and go, okay.
0: I might have to stand up and walk around. I don't know if I could sit here.
3: Yeah, okay. I don't know if I could sit here either.
0: I'm trying to put myself at that place, and I can't.
1: Yeah.
4: Chick, I'll help you out. I'll hold your hand. I'll walk around the building.
0: Yeah,
1: are we going to put like trash bags on our chairs?
0: You know,
3: the diaper should do it.
0: If you see me,
3: they should, but maybe it doesn't.
0: If you see me standing up and putting my hands on my hips and looking around,
3: like
0: you know,
3: you're in a pool.
0: I'm pissing right now.
3: I can't imagine they leak. The adult diaper industry has to be pretty good.
0: They don't leak.
3: No,
1: but
2: yeah, they could leak a little bit.
3: Why?
1: They could leak.
6: We can put that on Jess's shopping list. Seat liners.
2: Okay. Well, we'll get the details of our contest set. Once again, we're going to wear adult diapers and see in the course of 3 hours who can weigh it down the most. Urine only. That's a very strict rule. And if anything else, if you have to have a major transaction, are you allowed to remove it just briefly?
1: Well, you can pull it down.
3: What are you
1: going to
3: do?
1: You can pull it down. Go to the restroom.
3: But somebody has to be in there with you. We don't want to, because people can pour water into it.
1: Oh.
3: You have to be watched. We need a crap watcher.
0: I'm going to tell you this right now. I'm going to cheat up a storm. You wait and see.
4: Chick.
0: I am.
2: We can see. We can seal. Cheating. We can seal the bathrooms.
0: I'm cheating up a storm.
3: We lift up Chick's diaper. It just sounds like loose chain. What the hell's this? Mickles?
2: Okay.
6: Righty, Chick, when we go to the grocery, we can pick up the diapers.
1: You're going to be going to the grocery together?
0: What did I say?
1: I'd rather
0: cut my right leg off than go anywhere with you, specifically the grocery store.
2: And Ace, if I'm going to do this, I want a first-class, high-quality diaper,
3: yep.
2: Not the adult diaper that we got with a coupon.
3: Yeah, very good point.
2: Hey, it's Dr. Leakey's adult diaper wear.
6: We're going to need various sizes now.
0: With a name like Dr. Leakey, it has to be good.
2: Dr. Leakey was the famous, anthropologist? Wasn't he the guy with the pilt-down man or something? I forget which one.
0: Weren't you looking up brands?
1: A lot of them are like medical grade.
0: That's what we need.
1: Expensive.
6: Christy's going to need petite. I'm going to need an extra.
2: And then you have to weigh the diapers before, and then
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2: start. And then, boy, it'd be really funny if when we finish, you won. we've decided we're going to use one of those fishing weigh scale thing.
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3: Yeah.
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15: San Fran, so first day we get there, I go out to see the sights on my own while the wife took a nap. So I walk.
16: Uh-huh.
15: Finally, I get to one of them coffee shops that they got there.
16: Uh-huh.
15: And I figure, I'm in a fancy coffee shop. I'm going to try me one of them cafe lattes.
16: Oh.
15: With milk.
16: Latte means with milk.
15: What's that?
16: What you said is the same as saying I'll have a cafe milk with milk.
15: Right, yeah, you got to have it with milk. That's the only way they're good.
16: Okay, please continue.
15: Yeah, so I have my cafe latte with milk.
16: Mm-hmm.
15: I go to pay for it, and I realize I forgot my wallet back at the hotel.
16: Oh.
15: Right. So I says to myself, what would I do if I was back at home?
16: Uh-huh.
15: Well, I decide I'll hitchhike. So I go out on the street there, and I stick my hand up, and pardon my French, Mr. O, but dang it if somebody doesn't stop on a dime.
16: Huh.
15: Right then, just came by and picked me up right there.
16: Yeah?
15: Yeah, pretty cool. It was a race car driver to boot.
16: Did you say a race car driver?
15: Yeah, he had those checkered flags, the race car flags all over the car. Mm-hmm. And, real fancy car, had all kinds of electronic accessories and junk inside.
16: Right.
15: Well, I kind of felt sorry for him.
16: Sorry? Why is that?
15: He had this big old bandage on his head.
16: Uh-huh.
15: His head was all wrapped up.
16: Yeah.
15: I got kind of worried. Thought, well, you know, maybe he's had some kind of head injury or something.
16: Mm-hmm. Should I get in the car?
15: Right, exactly.
16: Yeah. Mm-hmm.
15: Well, Mr. Obvious, he seemed to drive fine.
16: Mm-hmm.
15: And he took me right where I was going back to the hotel there, and it was great and everything, but I think that head injury turned him mean.
16: How so, caller?
15: Well, Mr. O, he tried to rob me.
16: He tried? You mean he asked for money at the end of the ride?
15: Exactly. I go to get out of the car, and I said, you know, thanks a bunch.
16: Uh-huh.
15: Well, hold on, where's my money, you know? And it's really weird. He was real specific about it.
16: Oh, really?
15: Yeah, he was robbing me for $12.56.
16: You know, caller, sounds to me like...
15: Like a robbery, yeah.
16: No, well, no. I think what you got a hold of there is a taxi cab.
15: Taxi cab.
16: Yeah, they charge people money when they drive you wherever you want to go, and you pay the fee for whatever the trip costs. It's a service in the big cities.
15: Oh.
16: Mm-hmm. It's a cab.
15: Oh, now that's making sense, because I thought he had a misspelling on his paint job there. I thought it was supposed to say car. Cab, huh?
16: It's C-A-R, but it said C-A-B.
15: C, right.
16: Ah, yeah.
15: Made the connection.
16: Join us again next time on the Mr. Obvious Show.
15: Mr. Obvious?
16: Yeah.
15: That whole cab theory is kind of making sense now. They have a lot of people riding around in them.
16: Mm-hmm.
15: Yeah, that explains it. Cabs smell like an old whore.
16: Yeah.
17: You don't say we didn't warn you. There's laughter ahead. This is Bob and Tom Radio.

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1: Hello.
3: He's Bob. I'm Tom. That's Chick McGee at the sports desk. Christy Lee looking great today.
4: Thank you.
3: Making a cup of tea.
5: She's cold.
4: Having a spot of tea.
5: She's cold.
3: You're cold?
4: Yes.
5: He was saying she was cold.
3: I would think you'd be hot.
4: Why?
3: Because we have Bert Kreischer in the studio. He's a married man, I know.
4: He's a married man, and he has a beard, mustache.
6: You got like six kids, too, right? Three? Two?
4: Six kids?
3: How many? Two, right?
6: Just two, yeah.
7: Two, and they're a nightmare.
3: Yeah, but wait a second. Am I correct? Didn't God give you girls?
7: He gave me girls.
3: Yeah, he
7: dumb ones too.
3: Yeah, God's punishing Bert. Bert
6: has
3: Kreischer
6: some,
3: is
6: cool vibes.
4: Yeah. Sorry,
3: about
4: Bert.
3: I guess the short bio would be, if I'm getting the story right, Bert was declared, what was it, Party Animal of the Year by Rolling Stone magazine.
1: Number one party.
7: Number one party animal in the country.
3: There you go. And then Bert has since become a television personality and a stand-up comedian. He's featured on Trip Flip, Travel Channel, and he is now the author of a new book called Life of the Party. It's about to be released, and he's just beginning his book tour. We've been talking about his encounters with Rachel Ray, who's a great sport and a great cook.
1: During that story with Rachel, you mentioned robbing a train in Moscow.
4: Yes, you did.
7: Oh, yeah. All right, I'm going to tell the story, but it's long, so I'm going to try to shorten it.
1: Go ahead.
7: But
1: I want to know every detail. Go ahead.
7: Okay, so this is okay. So, like in 1995, I started taking Russian classes at Florida State on accident. I thought they were Spanish.
4: Okay. All right. They don't sound much alike.
7: No, that's what a bad student I was. It took three classes before I realized. I was like, wait, when did Spanish get a new alphabet?
6: I don't hear anything that sounds like serape.
1: Yeah.
7: I thought they were just blowing their noses.
6: Zapata.
7: So I get up to leave. The teacher, who, by the way, was hot. He definitely worked out. And so, no, I'm kidding. No, it was a girl. She stopped me. She goes, listen, I need 14 kids to teach this class. You're the 14th. So I need to teach this, get my master's. If you sit back down, you don't have to do anything, and I'll give you a C. I was like, Strasvutia, I'm back. So I took Russian 1, 2, 3, and 4. That's 2 years of Russian. Russian 4 was taught in Russian. Do you have any idea what it's like to go to a class and sit there like an immigrant at the DMV all day? Like, I didn't learn a word. And so the end of Russian 4, she pulls me aside. She goes, we're going to Russia. If you go, you'll get a minor. I was like, wait, you know I can't read, speak, or write the language. She's like, oh, I'm well aware of that. She goes, doesn't matter. So I was like, all right, let's go. So I went to Russia in 1995. And this, by the way, for anyone who's been knows anything about Russia, is when the Russian mafia ran everything. And they told us at our very first night, they're like, listen, we've paid off the mafia to keep you safe. So the mafia gave us two young gangsters for money. They gave us two young gangsters. They're like, they're going to live with us. They're going to walk you to class. They're going to take you on field trips. They're going to do everything with you. Do not speak to them. They're in the mafia. Do not look at them. Do not engage them. Do not interact with them. And I was like, they're going to be my best friends. So the first night, I grab a bottle of vodka and a six-pack of Baltica, which is their local beer, and I planned a sentence. I was going to say, Strasvutia, menya zovut Bert, ochen priyatno, ya rabotayu koshka.
3: What does that mean?
7: It means, hello, my name is Bert. It's very nice to meet you. It kind of means I work with cats, but I figured if I did a little of this, they'd get it. Does that make sense?
6: Oh, I got you. Okay.
1: I see what you're saying.
7: Meow, meow. Doesn't matter because the second the door opens and I'm face to face with a real Russian gangster with the tattoos and the wife beater with the track pants and the cigarette, and he looks at me, a frat boy from Florida State. I was wearing a fanny pack too. And so, that was back when they were really cool.
4: They were not cool.
7: He looks at me and he goes, Stole. Like, real sizing me up, like, what? And I panicked, and everything I planned on saying to him flooded out of my head. And all I said to him in Russian, in his doorway, was, I am the machine.
3: Okay.
7: And he started laughing. He goes, what did you say? I go, I am the machine. And he goes, brings me in a room full of 9 Russian gangsters. He goes, stop. Tell them what you said. And I'm like, I don't even know what I said this morning. I'm like, I'm the machine. They look at me, look at each other. They're like, he's the machine. And so I became the machine. And they loved me because they had never met someone as funny as I have. Now, one of the reasons they thought I was really funny was that they had never seen any of the movies that we all grew up on.
1: Right.
4: Right.
7: So anytime I needed a joke, I just reached into a bag called Caddyshack quotes. And they're on the ground like, who is this guy? Uh-huh. And Igor's like, he's the machine. Now, one day we go to Moscow, and Igor tells me, Igor's my buddy. We did everything together. We stole a boat. We ran a pool hall scam. He goes, he goes.
4: Sounds like a wonderful trip.
7: He was a great, I learned a lot. And so he goes, I can't go to Moscow. I said, why not? And he goes, different mafia on train, different mafia on Moscow, but don't worry. I talked to Banditti. They take care of you. Sure enough, he introduces me to my two new gangsters at the train station, Igor and Igor, and he tells them, I wish I had a joke for that, by the way. That was their names.
1: Igor and Igor.
7: Igor, I was like, I'm never going to forget anyone's names. He was like, guys, this is the machine. If you give the machine vodka, you'll have a great time. And the two Igors, one of the biggest one looks like a kid on Christmas. He's like, oh, I can't wait to play with the machine. Uh-huh. He grabs me, goes, the machine doesn't sit in coach. The machine sits in first class with us. We go to first class, and it is pimped out with booze, food. And here's the real gangster part. Second the train takes off, everyone that works on the train comes in to pay their respects. The conductor walked in.
1: Uh-huh.
7: I swear on my children right now what I'm about to say is true. The conductor walked in, rips off the stars and stripes to his shirt, places it in my lap, and goes, this is a present for the machine.
1: Really?
7: It would be an honor to do a shot of vodka with
1: the machine.
7: And I'm thinking, oh, these machine stories might have gotten out of control.
1: Yeah. Uh-huh.
7: We drink all the booze in an hour, and Big Igor stands up and he goes, machine, we go to the bar cart to get more vodka. I was like, I'm in the mob. I'll do whatever I want. We roll into the bar cart like a John Woo movie. I mean, just everyone stops, everyone stares. And Igor says to me in Russian, he goes, machine, go behind the bar and grab bread. And I understood him. For a second, I'm like, oh my God, I'm learning. I'm learning the language my way, not through flashcards and textbooks, but by joining the mafia.
5: All right.
7: I'm behind the bar like, Igor, I know what you said. He's like, good for you, machine. Can the machine find cheese? And I was like, sir, cheese, I got it. Give me another one. He's like, grab vodka. I was like, I already know that one. Give me another one. He's like, grab the money. I'm like, huh?
1: Huh?
7: He goes, grab the money. And I realized at that instant, we're robbing the bar cart.
1: Wow.
7: And I'm the one doing it, hooked on phonics style.
3: Nice.
7: I grab the stuff. We walk out. Two of my classmates see me, and they're like, you're in so much trouble.
1: Oh, my.
7: Go back to our first class cabin, and within 5 minutes, the head chaperone of this train trip comes in. She's a woman, 55 years old. She was not happy.
1: I'll bet.
7: She swings the door up, and she goes, this is over. You're coming with me, yelling at me. How dare you? And Big Igor looks at me, takes a big sip of vodka, spits it in her eyes, and goes, no one talks to the machine like
1: that. Oh, my God.
7: Shuts the door and goes, screw her. This is Russia.
1: Oh, man.
7: Don't worry, machine. When it gets dark, we have good time. I'm like, what are we doing when it gets dark? Reaches into his pocket, pulls out a ring of keys, and he goes, we're robbing the whole train.
1: Oh.
7: And I'd love to tell you that look, there's no way to defend it. There's a point in every man's life where you go, I wish I was the guy that was like, not me, I'm going to work on my verbs, but apparently I'm not.
1: You're not.
7: And so I was like, all right, let's start with my class. So we robbed them first. I know. Listen, when push comes to shove, you got to realize what kind of guy you are. Uh-huh. I don't cheat on my wife. Only because I had that conversation. I've never had the conversation about robbing trains.
1: Survival of the fittest.
7: So we robbed the train, and then we drank the rest. If it's any consolation, we robbed me too, because my bag was with them.
4: So you robbed yourself?
7: I robbed myself.
1: Hey, let me ask you this. Did you get your minor in Russian?
7: Here's the best part. Pulling to Moscow at 6 in the morning, we've robbed the entire train. Hammered. So, door opens, sun's up, same teacher looks me in the eyes and goes, want you to know, they've alerted the police. And I look out and there's a cop taking a statement from my whole class, who's in their pajamas, they're upset, they've been robbed, I get it, you know. Igor seems totally unfazed, grabs a bottle of vodka, goes, don't worry, I take care of this. Bottle of vodka in his hand, cigarette, walks up to the cop, who's taking a statement, grabs him by the arm, spins him around, and starts going, yelling something in Russian, like, murdera, murdera. It doesn't sound like, we make pizzas, do you want a pizza? Now the cop is just staring at me, and I hear him bark out, Pойдем, здесь, где? Which I don't know what that means, but it doesn't sound like, you're okay, stay there. I walk to the cop, who is standing in front of the class I just robbed, next to the gangster I robbed him with. I get 5 steps from him, thinking, this isn't how I plan on spending my second junior year in the gulag. He takes 2 big steps, cuts the distance, grabs me tight by the arm, spins me away from my class, away from Igor, gets right in my face, and he goes, Saul, I understand you're the machine. nice, tonight you party with us. I'm like, I'm not in trouble? And he goes, what? Oh. I said, I'm not in trouble. He gets so close, I can smell his morning cigarette. And he goes, in trouble? No, screw her. This is Russia.
1: Oh, my God.
3: He's the machine. He's Bert Kreischer.
1: Oh, the machine.
3: And that's the story of Larry, Igor, and Igor.
4: What a life you've had.
7: And tell me about it. I'm shocked I'm still alive.
1: Oh, man.
3: Bert Kreischer's new book is all kinds of stories. It's called Bert Kreischer, Life of the Party, Stories of a Perpetual Man-Child. And Bert is actually a married man, two daughters and a wife. We'll find out more about that in just a few minutes. We also have Christy Lee at the news desk. What have you got going over there?
4: A pilot wannabe spent $17,000 converting a spare room into a Boeing 737 flight simulator.
3: That'd be cool.
4: Richard Hutchinson, 58, regularly goes on fantasy flights using his Boeing 737 simulator.
3: So it's in his bedroom?
4: It's a spare bedroom in his home.
7: But why a
4: 737? I've never flown a plane before, but I think if I needed to, I could land a 737. But you're always learning. I've had the simulator for 5 or 6 years, and there are still things I learn now. It's a good, fun, absorbing hobby, he says.
7: I would do a 747 or a 767, so you have dreams about where you're going. 737, you're like, great, I'm going to Phoenix.
3: Well, I'm guessing buying a flight simulator.
4: Couldn't you just buy a video game? They have some really great video games.
1: No, it's probably not the same thing.
3: I think you want the full.
7: It's immersion. It's the same reason you get dressed up when you get exotic with your wife.
4: We had a flight simulator in high school. It was cool. It was really cool.
3: We're now cruising at an altitude of 7 feet.
4: You think he does that, too?
5: Do you remember?
1: Well, you have to do all the announcements.
4: Oh, come on.
7: Wait, if you think about it, I mean, really.
3: Wouldn't that be the fun part?
7: Flying a 30, that's the only fun part. It's all on automatic pilot. Yeah, what do you do? Just get in your room and press automatic pilot? You're like, all right.
1: If you look out the left side of our airplane.
4: I don't think that's.
8: Billy Crystal had one of his bathrooms redone to look like a plane bathroom.
3: Oh, that's right.
8: And I asked him about it on the air, and he got upset. Remember?
3: Yeah.
7: Are you serious?
8: Didn't want anybody to know. Yeah. I heard it on another interview that you shut the door to his bathroom, and it was one of those folding doors, and sound effects went on. And
1: oh, Lord!
3: But I would think that part of the experience, if the guy wants to pretend to be a pilot, would be just making the announcements. Again, we're.
1: So what does he do in the flight simulator? He takes off and then sits there for 3 hours?
3: I imagine I assume they have problems that would arise in the simulator.
1: Well, I mean, if he's going from, say, Atlanta to Phoenix, does he sit there on autopilot for 3 hours?
7: Atlanta to Phoenix, this guy needs to step up his dreams.
8: You know, there really isn't that much flying.
7: Thank you, Jake.
8: Taking place. Taking off and
3: I'm
8: landing,
3: sure there are pilots
8: course,
3: who are listening who can explain. There's a lot
8: I know, but
3: they have a lot of things. They've got to watch out for other aircraft.
1: Of course.
8: They've got to eat a sandwich.
3: They've got to learn how to talk to the passengers.
9: Oh, we're flying over the Mississippi River. We're at an altitude of 7 feet. We ought to keep
1: seven?
9: Low. Well, we got the spot.
3: He's got a ceiling fan. The man's in his bedroom, remember?
1: Mississippi River's coming up real quick.
9: As you can see, we've got the ceiling fan above me because I'm in my bedroom.
7: If you think about it, 99.99% of flights just going into O'Hare are successful. You think about
3: higher
7: it.
3: Higher than that.
7: And I think any pilot would tell you, hopefully, that flying is fairly a boring, safe event.
1: It's our safest form of transportation, isn't it?
7: It's like, imagine if you had a car simulator and you just drove yourself to work every morning.
8: Oh, now that'd be cool. A car simulator. You could run into stuff.
1: You mean I could pretend that I come here?
4: That's called a video game.
8: Isn't there like twisted metal or something?
3: This guy has all the sticks and they have the pressure.
8: You know what? I don't care. I'm with Bert. I don't care.
7: So boring. He should have gotten a fighter pilot or something.
1: So if he doesn't set the pressure right, does he get sucked out of his bedroom?
7: He picked a 737. There's someone waiting outside his door going, you're going to need to check that.
3: I'm sure that he picked that because I imagine a contemporary 747 simulator probably costs a couple $100,000.
7: It's got to cost the exact same as a 737.
3: Well, that's kind of a class. It's probably analog.
7: I'll tell you why.
3: Isn't the 737, wouldn't it have like, 8-track tapes? And
7: I'll tell you why. I'll tell you why he picked the 737. This is my experience, and I fly a lot. I fly 200,000 miles a year just on American.
1: Mm-hmm.
7: 737 is the most popular plane right now, and it's what they're replacing everything with. They're getting rid of the MD-80s, the 767s. It's Airbus and Boeing. The 737 is what they're rolling out. So I'm sure he did it in case he needs to, if he ever is going to have the opportunity to fly a plane.
3: Oh, so this is the most contemporary plane. I thought it was the older one.
7: No, no, no. 737's what they're using for everything.
3: Oh, they're phasing out the 747?
7: They're getting rid of the 767.
3: Is there a picture of the guy?
4: Uh-huh. He lives in Cambridgeshire in eastern England. He's never flown a real plane, but transformed his spare bedroom into a replica Boeing 737 cockpit.
7: By the way, that is really cool. That picture I just saw, I would do that. That looks really cool.
4: He bought equipment and software from all over the world to make his dream come true.
3: And he's got a window.
7: It looks so real. That actually isn't a bad idea. That just got real. I wouldn't mind driving to work if I had that.
4: Now,
7: the homemade flight simulator includes
4: authentic switches and lights and can recreate real-life flying scenarios, including weather conditions and mechanical faults.
1: Oh.
3: Is there a fantasy stewardess, by the way?
1: I'm guessing on the computer, yes.
7: Roger.
3: Mm-hmm. Her name is not Roger.
4: Bert hit the nail on the head. Conditions are about 99% realistic. I've never flown a plane, but if I needed to, I think I could land a 737.
1: Mm-hmm.
7: Yeah. That's interesting. Mm-hmm. How much did you say it cost?
4: And he says he likes to go on fantasy flights to exotic locations.
7: Well, if he's in England, that makes it different because now he can go to like
1: Atlanta,
7: Morocco.
1: Yeah.
3: Does it say how much it cost?
4: $17,000, about.
7: Oh, that's a waste of money.
1: No, amen. That's a lot of money.
7: It's a tremendous waste of money.
3: I've got a feeling that he's probably got a door that locks the bedroom.
1: Yeah, so terrorists can get in.
3: Yeah, or his wife.
1: Mm-hmm. She would.
7: Anytime he orders takeout, it's a terrorist situation. Oh, they're at the door.
4: It does look a little.
1: Mm-hmm.
4: It does look a little older, the 737 cockpit.
1: Well,
3: maybe they've upgraded since then. Maybe that's, as I said, the analog version with the better stereo.
1: Mm-hmm. Well, there's flight simulators all over games.
7: But if you could pick one mode of transportation to put in your bedroom, out of all of the modes of transportation, would it be I'd be like a submarine or something. Something really cool.
1: I'd go with a big old yacht. Have somebody else do it for me.
7: Oh, and have that like.
3: So you would just sit in your bedroom looking at some other guy
1: on a deck chair watching a guy drive.
3: Bob, you're in a bedroom.
1: I would have a topless captain. She would be beautiful. Sure.
4: Oh. Mm-hmm.
1: She would take us to exotic places. See, there you go.
7: And you have like the screen, just like he has, but around the room, and it's all yacht stuff. You're in the Cayman Islands.
1: That's right. Oh yeah.
4: I would see that. The yacht?
3: Do you know how this guy paid for that?
1: No, how?
3: Baggage fees.
1: Really? That's where he got his money.
3: That's where they're getting all their money right now.
1: That's true.
3: I think it's kind of a cool hobby.
4: Yeah, I mean.
7: But you got to roll. You got to spice it up to make it like you're flying out of Ethiopia and make it really dangerous.
3: I assume they must have some kind of. There must be some kind of computer that dictates the conditions so you don't know what's coming. That would make it fun.
4: Sure.
1: Well, you have to set up your flight plan that tells you what you're going through, and then you have to fly it.
4: Yeah. That's how the simulators work, Did you see the brand new yacht that was delivered and then capsized?
1: That's not good at all.
4: Brand new $10 million yacht capsizes with six crew on board while being delivered to its new owner.
1: Wow.
4: Yeah.
7: Whoa.
3: Was there an
4: Italian
3: captain
4: to hospital with
3: the
4: minor injuries? Yeah, no, there was no Italian captain.
1: $10 million yacht.
4: Yeah.
1: Wow.
4: Man.
7: That's a good TV show.
1: Yeah, it is.
7: Like, if you put people in life or death situations and see if they can get out of it, you put them on a yacht and you're like, all right, we're sinking it. Can you get off? But you got to start them in, like, I guess that is pretty dangerous.
1: This would be the real survivor.
7: Yeah.
1: Mm-hmm.
7: Like, because I think I could get
3: your
7: off.
3: Your budget starts with $10
7: million. Yeah.
1: Yeah.
7: Yeah, I never realized.
3: I hope you're on network, not just cable. You're going to have a rough time paying for that first show.
7: The camera guy's like, we missed it.
4: Yeah, the yacht was lowered into the water. It tilted to one side, according to witnesses, and flipped over completely as it hit the water.
1: Damn, we should have put the couch on the other side.
3: What did it hit?
4: It hit the water.
1: It was built incorrectly.
4: It tilted as they were lowering it down into the water. It tilted to one side and hit the water, apparently, and went in.
3: Okay.
7: Man. I always thought I'd have a yacht by now.
1: Mm. Oh, really?
3: How's that going?
7: I'm so far away from a yacht.
3: How many books are we talking about? 10 million?
7: Guys, I need everyone listening to buy 10 books. Okay, so
3: right now, we're looking at maybe a sunfish.
1: Yeah.
7: I don't even have a Boston Whaler.
1: Wow.
3: Those are nice boats. We're talking with Bert Kreischer. He is a comedian and an author, and he's the life of the party. That's the name of the book.
7: Thanks.
3: When we come back, and you do a lot of video stuff. I want to know when we come back What is the greatest stunt you did that there was some technical problem and it didn't get on film or tape or digital, whatever? I'd like to, has that ever happened? Something awesome that
7: yes.
3: Okay, good.
7: Well, yes.
3: Looking forward to finding out why.
7: I was like panicked. I was like, what story? I have the best story.
5: All right. Bert got sucked out. Okay.
2: Morning laughter just might be the best medicine.
10: I can hear you. Oh, no. You're talking out your ass again.
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3: Bob and Tom, they put the F in professional.
4: Jim Gaffigan joins us in the studio. Jim is a veteran comedian and actor, famous for a couple of oddball appearances on Sex and the City.
5: But I am an actor and a comedian, but I'll tell you guys, I wish I was a film director just in everyday life, so when someone was telling me a boring story, I could just go, and cut. I didn't finish. We got it. That's a wrap.
6: And cut.
5: When you think about it, that would come in handy. You come home late, God, your wife's like, where the hell were you? And cut. All right, let's try it again. This time you don't care where I was. In fact, you're happy to see me. Let's try it topless. Action. Oh, that's
4: silly. Another actor who wants to direct.
6: We'll be using that one.
7: You don't say we didn't warn you.
8: I'm warning you, don't do that.
7: There's laughter ahead.
9: I should be having a better time if this is a part.
7: This is Bob and Tom Radio.
4: Welcome back to the Bob and Tom Show.
6: Hello.
4: Thanks
10: for
4: joining.
10: You know what time it is? It's time for the air base.
11: Ooh, here we go. Come on now. Everybody got her?
4: This is the guy that perfected it. Jimmy Pardo, ladies and gentlemen.
10: There it is.
11: Hey.
10: Hey.
11: What the matter with your head?
4: Do you know the lyrics?
6: A little red.

0: Chicken?
1: Oh, we've got something new.
2: What happened?
3: Oh, Lou Reed.
4: Oh, yeah.
1: Oh.
3: Jimmy Pardo on the air bass, ladies and gentlemen.
1: Man, like you just don't care. Yeah. Yeah.
2: Oh, you know, I'd go this way.
3: Oh, now suddenly it's in a stand-up acoustic. Oh, that's new.
4: Stand-up. Yeah, right.
3: I like that.
1: Very nice.
3: Hold your left hand higher. Remember, it's you.
5: Holly
2: jerk.
3: It's not a stand-up
2: cello. Turn it off. Turn it off.
3: It's not a stand-up cello.
2: Got it. That's it. That's it. You've ruined it. You've ruined everybody's fun.
3: Sorry.
2: You've ruined everybody's fun.
3: I apologize. Now?
2: You know what I love whenever we do the air bass is the other guest's face when that happens. We all laugh, and the other comic always just looks like, why is this happening?
6: No, I actually, it had nothing to do with the air bass. It was when Tom said Lou Reed, and I was like, oh, I thought that was Marky Mark. Oh, sorry. Damn it.
2: You're talking about the gentleman from the Funky Bunch.
5: That's right.
6: The same person. Sure. Same guy.
2: Just want to make sure.
3: Would you like us to cue some of that up and you can do a little bit of air, maybe air guitar?
5: You know, remember.
2: No, air bass. Nobody steps on my territory, friend.
3: Okay.
5: Remember, Chad's playing injured.
3: Well, that's right. I forgot. Oh, Chad Daniels is with us in the studio along with comedian Jimmy Pardo. Chad has a broken, what is it, coccyx? Or what
5: coccyx.
3: Is
5: the...
6: Yeah. Mm-hmm.
3: And Chad broke it while working for his wife in his capacity as husband. You were drywalling, I believe.
6: I was.
3: Very manly.
6: Yes.
3: Unfortunately, you have a serious injury, so that can't really be, you can't put a cast on your...
5: That's one of those, no. You just got to let it heal.
3: Do they put a pin in it or anything? Or?
6: No, they don't do anything.
5: Nothing.
6: And it's great because you don't really use it when you're walking or sitting or breathing. Or So it just sits there and heals.
4: Drugs? Yeah. You got good drugs?
6: No, they didn't give me any.
2: No, no Vicodin?
5: Son
6: said,
5: of...
6: They said, why don't you try with some ibuprofen?
2: How about I don't? Give me some Vicodin.
4: Come on,
2: how about I don't try with that?
6: I'm bringing Jimmy Parter, the doctor, with me next time.
2: You need counselor. You need some counselor along with you.
1: Go bananas. Have Chad
2: chase after me, Chad.
1: Be on the show without mentioning his tattoo.
6: No, you're
1: we?
6: So dead. I thought we made it. Oh, you're such
1: Wait,
6: a dick.
1: I've never heard about this. What's the tattoo, Chad?
6: Oh, God.
1: It's famous. Do you have to show it on stage? Do people say, hey, show us the tattoo?
6: No, I never have to show it on stage.
4: No, this weekend.
5: You never show it ever again, do you? Yeah.
3: Let's see the
5: Chester
3: let's see the
5: Cheeto.
2: Where's it at?
5: Chester They're all over. Cheeto.
2: How many do you have, Chad?
1: You're familiar with the cartoon character Chester Cheetah?
2: Not now.
4: From the snack food?
5: Yes.
6: Snack food.
5: What is that?
2: Love it.
3: There's more to it than that.
6: With a Herschel Walker jersey when he was playing with the Eagles.
5: Uh-huh.
4: How high were you when that?
6: Just eating Cheetos. I wasn't even high. Okay.
5: Who's wearing number 34 now for the Eagles?
6: I have no idea.
5: You can keep up to date.
4: It's not Westbrook,
5: to make it
4: is it?
5: Sound
4: He's 36.
5: Like it's a new what is jersey. Great.
6: I got a guy that covers kickoffs on my arm.
4: You got a special teamer.
6: It's pretty sweet. Third string receiver.
3: So is there any interesting story behind this? There must be something. What happened?
5: Alcohol.
6: I wasn't drunk.
5: No.
6: I didn't drink when I was 18. But I was just, I got there. It was free tattoo because my buddy's dad was given tattoos.
4: That's what you got.
6: And I walked in and I was like, he goes, what do you want to do? And I was like, I have no idea.
5: Uh-huh.
6: So I was eating Cheetos. I said, I'll take that guy, Herschel Walker jersey.
5: Ding, ding, ding.
6: When with playing with the Eagles.
3: Sober, you thought of that.
6: Restless. Sober, yeah, all by myself.
4: Snack food. Uh-huh.
3: Now, how many years ago was this?
6: This was 16, I guess.
5: Mm-hmm.
3: Let's see, how's it holding up?
6: Great, unfortunately.
5: Actually, pretty good, yeah.
4: Yeah, it's all right.
5: Yeah, it doesn't disappear, does it?
6: I couldn't get the guy that gave me white ink. Come on! Seriously.
4: Well, you know, we're talking snack food. Jimmy's got to get a Keebler Elf tattoo.
2: No, I do not, sir.
1: Right on your arm.
2: No, I do not.
1: Keebler Elves.
2: How dare you, Gunner? How dare you, sir?
4: Sorry.
5: Wearing a Pele jersey.
2: I want to know more about this.
6: I said, kick it over to me, Pele.
2: I want to know more about this guy doing back alley tattoos at your buddy's house.
6: No, it was a real legitimate.
2: It was at a shop.
6: Parlor.
2: It wasn't like out of his
5: tattoo
2: basement.
5: Tattoo parlor. Okay.
6: Parlor.
3: Is
5: All
3: that right. the only one?
6: No, and you know that.
2: I don't know that.
6: Yeah.
5: On this side.
3: The other one.
6: Who's over here?
4: Captain Crunch? Is on the other side.
5: Herschel Walker in a car in a garage.
6: Spider-Man jumping out of my initials. That's right, you guys. I almost had my initials as bricks. And then Spider-Man swinging from a web, so that would have been way down by my forearm.
3: Can I see the other one?
6: There was one good decision.
5: Uh-huh.
3: Was this the same day?
1: Initials.
6: No.
2: Same guy? Same guy? Same dad?
6: Same guy, yeah.
2: Let me see it again, because I like that
5: CD. Spider-Man CD.
2: That's, mm-hmm. That one's really cool.
1: I understand it's really great.
5: Yeah.
2: That one's pretty neat.
5: Very nice.
3: Very. I agree.
1: Pardo, you going to get a tattoo?
2: I can't speak of that right now.
5: No. You're not
2: I can't go into that conversation.
5: You're not
2: I appreciate you asking.
5: Wow, I don't see you as a I don't see you as a tattoo guy.
2: Yeah, it'd be a little incongruous, would it not?
5: I don't see you doing it.
1: You've got
2: two of them. Yes.
1: You've got two tattoos.
2: Yeah.
1: You've got Oliver on one cheek and
2: Paul Stanley of Kiss on the other.
1: Yeah.
2: I got the demon on my thigh and I got Space Ace on my kneecap. You know I like to rock.
5: I know that.
2: No, I don't know.
5: No.
3: You're a big Kiss fan?
2: No, not necessarily. My brother and I don't speak.
5: Chicago?
2: So,
1: Chicago.
2: I stay a Kiss fan to stay have conversation with my brother.
5: Uh-huh.
3: Okay.
2: It's the only reason I still really enjoy them.
5: But you're a Chicago man, I know.
2: I'm a Chicago man through and through.
5: Mm-hmm.
2: And I've been running into James Pankow of Chicago on a regular basis. The
5: Where?
2: Trombonist on a plane.
4: Really?
2: Then he was on The Tonight Show, and he talks to me like we've known each other for 50 years.
5: No kidding.
2: I go, I said, now you guys live in Los Angeles, right? He goes, I'm in Calabasas. Says it as if we've been, like, I forgot. Like, I'm the idiot that forgot he knew where he lives. I'm in Calabasas. Uh-huh. And then every time I run into him, he always goes, so you still doing comedy? I go, yeah. He goes, isn't it great? We're doing what we love, huh? We're putting food on the table. We're living our dream, Jimmy. And then I'll run into him 3 months later. I go, hey, Jimmy, how you doing? Still doing comedy? We're living our dream, huh? Putting food on the table. What do you just press play and say the same thing to everybody you run
5: absolutely,
2: into?
5: Absolutely, yeah.
2: Mm-hmm. Isn't it great? We're doing what we love.
1: But that's not the most famous person you know.
2: Who's the most famous person I know?
1: You grew up with or from the same city.
2: Oh, as Mr. Kevin Cronin of REO Speedwagon.
5: That's right.
2: Last song, people. Mm-hmm. Y'all have a happy Halloween now here. Love him. Love Kevin Cronin.
5: Oh,
3: We've explored this with you and Kevin.
2: And Kevin actually badmouthed me on this very show, which I do not care for.
5: Well, we talked to him.
2: Why would he crap on me? That seems unfair.
5: No, that was the first time. The second time, he did not do that.
2: Is that true? He was
5: very,
2: the more,
5: very kind, yeah.
2: Last song, people.
5: Last song, people.
2: You don't like the wagon, Chad?
1: Oh, here we go.
6: I love the wagon.
7: I hate Jimmy Pardo. F you, Jimmy Pardo. You're behind Carrot Top.
2: See what I'm talking about?
1: Wow.
2: Kevin Cronin of REO Speedwagon.
1: Seems a little strong.
2: Who sing the praises of.
5: I must have been sick that day, Jimmy.
6: I would say hurtful, but accurate.
2: Gary talks with his guitar. Myself, I sang. I'm just sitting home the other day, and I said, diddle. And I pick up the phone. I got a glass of wine in one hand and a big old J in the other. By the way, I go see Roger Daltrey in concert the other day.
5: Yeah?
2: And it's all, let's call it white men and women between the ages of 40 and 70.
5: Okay.
2: Right, sure. And yet when he still says, who the F are you? People cheer like they've never heard the word in their lives. Really, in 2009? Well, who the F are you? Woo-hoo-hoo-hoo! He swore, Daddy! You hillbilly morons.
5: Uh-huh.
3: What were you doing there, hillbilly moron?
2: I was enjoying the show like a gentleman in my seat.
5: Uh-huh. You didn't jump up and scream?
2: I adjusted my tie because I was bent out of shape.
6: That's what I did.
2: Why, yada. Down in front.
1: That seems a little nuts.
2: No, we've all heard the language.
5: Uh-huh.
2: By the way, Roger Daltrey opens his show by not being able to sing the first three songs and
5: really?
2: Jokes his way out of it. But I don't need to spend $120 to watch rehearsal, Roger. You know what I mean? Let's get there early. Do a sound check, RD.
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14: And, of course, Horny the Clown hangs out with...
12: John Wayne Gacy?
14: Wait a minute. Here, say hi to the kids. I'm the Shoe Hornet. He's the Shoe Hornet. Wait, hold on. Kind of like the Green Hornet, except I hand out shoe horns to the kids.
12: Kind of a bad cough there.
14: I hate working here. This guy's got emphysema. I mean, asbestos or something. I don't know. The shoe hornet was out drinking last night.
12: What kind of a the shoe
14: he
12: hornet
14: smell?
12: What kind of shoe horns do you have? Wacky ones with you know.
14: Well, we got real little ones. What's your name again?
17: Horny the Clown.
14: Horny the Clown's handing out these real little ones for like doll size, like Barbie and Ken.
12: Yeah,
14: they're real small. And then we got these big guys. Yeah, we got this big one. We sold it actually last week. It's about a 10-foot shoehorn.
12: Yeah.
14: We sold it at some playground.
12: They do turn it into a slide?
14: Yeah, I think so. But anyways, come on out here and see the kids. They love the shoe hornet. He's got this big stinger on the back. But don't worry, kids. It ain't real. I just want to say
12: hang up on these idiots. Hang the phone up. I've had enough.
9: So what else is in your room?
1: I have dogs playing poker. I have three of the dogs playing poker on the wall.
12: You have dogs playing poker on the wall?
9: The big velvet right.
12: The painting?
9: Is it
1: not
9: a tapestry?
1: The velvet. They're not velvet,
12: is it
1: no.
12: A tapestry?
1: I do have dogs playing poker, a tapestry, one of them, but no, they're not the tapestry.
12: Oh, mm-hmm.
1: The
12: tapestry that I gave you of my face?
1: It has actually, my comforter.
9: I have that. That's in my living room.
1: Can I tell you this, honestly? In all truth, my comforter is at the dry cleaners right now, and your tapestry is on my bed right now. I slept underneath it last night.
12: Is he facing up or down?
1: He's facing down.
12: Wow. Sorry,
1: I've never slept better.
12: Yeah. Really?
3: Joining us in the studio, comedian Ed Yeager.
18: Hi, guys.
12: Hi, Ed. How are you?
18: Good.
12: Good to see you again.
18: I'm glad football season's almost here. I love football.
12: I do too.
18: I was I was in a hotel room, and I was watching a football game, and I opened the drawer, I pull out the Bible, I turned to John 3:16,
12: mm-hmm.
18: And it actually says, "Sitteth thee in the end zone with a large sign."
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19: Hey, what's a pirate minus the ship? Just a creative homeless guy and an anteater plus a large hungry mutant ant. An ironic way to die. And what's domain range? Yeah.

0: in my bed. Square and numbers are just like women. If they're under 13, just do them in your head. Oh, a new math.
1: Wow. Good morning, sunshine.
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3: Christopher Geisen is here.
4: Morning.
3: That's enough.
4: Sitting in for Ace Cosby.
3: I'm Chick McGee, and here's Tom.
4: Ace will be back tomorrow. We'll get a double dose of the Ace Cosby joke of the day, Ace.
3: I believe barely wait.
4: Doctor's appointment, I believe.
3: Yeah.
4: We were talking about dating websites for the elderly.
5: Yes.
4: In the wake of Josh trying to pick up a old lady, literally, over the weekend at a show with Reno Collier, Jeff Oskey, and Josh. And Reno joins us now from his home in Tennessee. Reno, good morning, sir.
6: Good morning, my friends. How are you?
4: We received an email asking how Josh's efforts went with, I believe it was Mary.
7: That's right, yeah.
4: The sweet old
6: That's
4: lady.
6: That's right.
7: Very sweet.
4: We got us on that topic. We were trying to find out if there was, in fact, a website, a dating site just for the elderly.
5: There are.
4: Yeah, it turns out that there are.
5: Right? Silver, what did I say?
4: Silver Bush.
7: That's right.
4: No.
7: That Silver Bush.
5: Silver Singles.
3: Sometimes
5: Silver
3: a singles. Name Sorry, says it all.
5: And yeah. Our
7: Long
5: Time.
7: Balls.
5: I don't know why we're all laughing.
4: Yeah.
7: Because I'm 44.
5: Yeah, okay.
4: I look at the schedule here, Reno, and it looks like the power trio of you and Jeff Oskey and Josh, again, this weekend, you guys are heading out. And it'll be Richmond and Martinsville, Indiana this weekend. We'll give you some details on that. Did you have a good weekend?
6: Yes, sir. It was the shows were awesome. Jeff and Josh, it was a freaking blast. The only thing is I dropped them off and I got pulled over by the cops.
7: Oh, you did?
6: Yeah. And well, here's the thing. I can't say whether or not I got a ticket, but if I could just read something real quick and this will let you know whether I got it or not.
4: All right.
6: Is that okay?
5: Yeah.
6: I, Reno Collier, promise as a comedian never to do a donut joke about cops, and I encourage all of my friends to stop as well. Cops get it. Let it go. Just because the road workers are never working doesn't mean it's not a real work zone. Those orange cones are not there for an obstacle course. Number three, law and order is not real. Stop asking if we need a warrant to search your car when it smells like a skunk's wearing of air freshener. And number four, the Bob and Tom Show rocks.
4: That's very kind. Thank you, officer. Reno, speaking of old folks, we have an interesting tribute to a TV show about old folks, Christy.
5: Yeah, a pop-up restaurant has opened in Los Angeles based on the TV show The Golden Girls. The restaurant includes Golden Girls references in the decor, such as a replica of the women's kitchen counter, a recreation of Blanche's bedroom, and drinks served up by the Shady Pines Bar.
7: Oh.
5: The menu also features nods to the show, like Sophia's lasagna and other various flavors of cheesecake.
7: I was going to ask if cheesecake, because they were always eating cheesecake.
5: The pop-up only has reservations through late October, but its popularity has organizers planning to take it on the road to New York, Chicago, San Francisco, and, of course, Miami.
4: Yeah, still no Cosby Show pop-up.
7: No.
4: Hey, Mom, these pancakes taste like Benadryl and roofies.
7: You'll be fine. Enjoy them. Enjoy them.
3: Just relax.
7: Yeah. Strong drink.
4: I think it's going to be only open from 2 to 4 in the afternoon. I get that.
6: Blanche the hot one?
7: Well, she was the promiscuous one. Yeah. Rue McClanahan.
6: The southern kind of. Yeah. Yeah. I don't know, man. I kind of dug her when I was younger.
7: Really?
6: Yeah, I did. Better than Maude or whoever the other one was.
5: B. Arthur.
7: Yeah.
6: Mm-hmm. Yeah.
4: She was immensely talented, B. Arthur.
7: Oh, all four of them were hysterical.
6: Oh, yeah.
4: Singer.
3: What do you mean, immensely talented?
4: Oh, she was.
3: What do you mean?
8: She sang?
4: Yeah, she was a musical
3: She could deliver
4: artist
3: a punchline that was written for her.
4: Maude was a revolutionary program.
7: It was?

0: It went to the spa. Oh,
1: that is dumb.
2: So much for having a little bit of fun.
1: Okay, well, we were.
3: Christy, what else have you got over there?
4: Hey, the U.S. Army's developing what they describe as a tactical brassiere for female soldiers. The final concepts and designs for the bra will be presented to the Army Uniform Board this fall.
0: What, do the soldiers put their boobs in them?
4: Yeah.
0: Okay.
4: And if approved, the bra will be added to the U.S. Army uniform. Right now, they're all braless. Did you know that? Apparently.
0: What?
3: No. Really?
5: They're going commando.
4: Hundreds of female soldiers in the Army in different places and in different jobs have been surveyed to gather information about the proper fit, function, support, and performance of the bra.
0: Christy, do some female soldiers have big boobs and others sort of medium size?
4: Yeah, they don't put you in the Army just based on your boob size. You don't have to have a standard
0: size. I hope
4: size.
0: The bigger boobed women aren't up at the front.
4: Why is that?
0: Send the flatties up there.
3: You're making friends everywhere.
0: Well, I just think it's...
3: Okay.
4: Tests were conducted in developing current prototypes. Flatties
2: and fatties.
4: Check this out, you guys.
0: You ever seen a flatty fatty? It's weird.
3: There's something interesting here.
0: Oh, sorry.
4: Tests were conducted in developing the current prototype, including flame testing at DEVCOM's thermal test facility.
2: Flame.
3: Wow.
2: Fire?
3: Yes. I mean, it's probably some kind of Nomex or whatever.
4: Probably.
3: Have you seen the Swiss Army, of course, famous for its brassiere.
0: I'm sure
3: you've seen the Swiss Army bra. It's got like a cell phone, it's got folding money, keys. I saw one with a sawzall, which can come in handy if you're the Swiss Army because you're not really defending anything.
2: Right. Yep.
4: You're building stuff.
2: Yeah. Spoon, a fork, okay. You can pick your teeth. Yeah. It's all
0: can
2: there.
0: Opener.
3: But this is serious business.
2: Corkscrew.
3: I mean, obviously, they have women of all sizes in the military, but one would have thought that they would have had an official brassiere. I don't know.
4: Like yeah, black they glass, do.
3: Especially after the thing in Vietnam.
4: What
0: was that?
3: The Tet Offensive.
0: Oh.
5: I don't know.
2: I believe it was Tet.
0: It absolutely was Tet.
4: Oh, yeah.
3: Sorry.
2: Holiday in Vietnam.
3: Sorry. Yeah.
2: I think it was like a New Year's. Happy New Year, I believe.
3: Happy New Year. Okay, yeah. Sorry.
0: Oh, boy.
2: Tet offensive, I believe, is what you're looking for.
5: One of us had said that.
4: Oh. No joke.
3: Hey, those are that brassiere. Look at that. Do you have two strategically placed bullets in there? Or are you just glad to see me?
2: Or is that the first Austin Powers where they have
3: the fembots
4: that
3: can shoot?
4: Yeah, of course.
2: Yeah, and laser.
6: That's why there's not older women in the military, because that stomp your left and drag your right turns into something totally different.
3: Huh. Look, yeah, you're right, Chuck. I just looked. It is the Tet Offensive.
0: Yes.
3: Sorry, New Year's.
4: Speaking of fashion.
3: Vietnam thing.
4: Yeah. Luxury fashion brand, and I don't know if this is the correct pronunciation, Balenciaga, is selling a so-called trash bag for $1,790.
2: Trash bag.
4: The luggage accessory modeled on a disposable garbage bag.
0: You go with accessory. That's interesting.
4: Accessory? Yeah, because this is
2: once again, where
4: accessory.
2: Are you from? You say don and accessory.
4: It's made from calfskin leather and comes in four color variations.
2: Oh, baby cows.
4: Black, white and red, blue and black, or yellow and black.
3: So it looks like a garbage bag.
4: Yeah. Fashion designer Demna said, quote,
0: Demna.
2: I am Demna.
4: I couldn't miss an opportunity to make the most expensive trash bag in the world because who doesn't love a fashion scandal?
0: Shut up.
3: Part of their hobo collection.
0: Yes, the $10,000 bindle is really something.
3: It's for the for the rich divorced dad that has to move out quickly, transport all your belongings with a designer trash bag.
4: Ugh, is right.
0: Like to seal Denma in up.
3: I always say I have that rule though to never put anything in a trash bag that isn't trash.
0: Really?
4: Why? What?
2: Wait a minute, hold it. This is, I feel like you're opening a giant can of worms on
3: no,
2: this.
3: Like if you're cleaning, say you're going through a bunch of clothes, you want to take some stuff to Goodwill, don't put anything.
4: Right.
3: You put them in a trash bag, the next thing you know, someone's thrown it out.
4: No,
0: I know. I take my clothes, I fold, I get made fun of because I fold my clothes when I take them to Goodwill.
2: No, you don't fold them either.
0: Sure. Yeah. And then I just have a stack of clothing I can hand to them. I don't like putting them in bags either.
2: You
4: I put them in a bag.
2: Man.
5: They're just going to wash them anyway.
0: Well, that's fine, but I don't...
3: Just be polite.
2: You ball them up, you put them in the garbage bag.
0: I always say I don't need a plastic bag when I go places.
2: You squeal up to stop... Yeah, you throw them out. Kick them out like a dead body. Speed away.
6: I had these T-shirts from a long time ago. I used to sell. I did this joke about I played on church

0: softball team and we lost every game and I got sick of it. So I named our team Off Constantly. So every time we lost, the other team would run around the field. We won. We beat Off Constantly. I had boxes of these shirts.
1: I'm sure you did.
2: I'm absolutely certain you had them.
3: So the shirt said, what did the shirt say? I beat Off Constantly?
0: It just said it was a jersey, like a church softball jersey. Right. Off Constantly.
3: Did you sell any of them?
0: Oh, I sold a ton of them.
3: Really?
0: But I missed oh, my God, Tom, I used to be a big deal a long time ago. You didn't believe it. It was a huge, but I dropped them off at this ministry's place, and I saw a guy who didn't have a home wearing one, and it really inspired me. But I do the midnight drop, where, like, there's nobody there, but you just set it all in the back.
1: Oh, really?
0: You know what I mean?
3: Yeah,
0: because then they don't go through it and say, like, I'm not taking this. They're like, yes, you are.
3: Well, they're not going to get the joke, are they? If it just says Off Constantly Baseball.
0: It also says Reno Call Your Comedy on the back.
4: Hey, Bo.
1: Now your wife needs something.
0: I'll make you breakfast when I'm off. That was for you, John.
3: Do you have any of these Off Constantly t-shirts?
0: I do. I still have a box of them. You want one?
1: Yeah. I love baseball.
2: I'm gonna need two of them.
3: I want to see you wearing one next week.
1: Chick, why do you need two of those?
2: I'm going to crap on one and cover it up with the other. That's why I need two.
0: Oh, Chick.
2: Oh, shut up. You and your wife can kiss my ass.
3: Oh, God.
2: Are we still on the air?
4: No, we were talking about trash bags.
3: Yeah.
2: Don't put anything but trash in
1: the BG trash has written in with a suggestion for a name for an old people dating site.
4: Yeah.
1: Stillhere.com. I think that's good.
2: God.
4: I'm good for another
1: God five. Forgot us.
4: How about, I think I'm good for another five.
2: No, that's not bad. God's forgotten.
4: Yeah.
2: Yes. That's pretty good.
5: 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Like a screen door on a submarine. Well-meaning, but pointless. Ladies and gentlemen, Bob and Tom.
4: I started dating a girl, and she has pictures of herself all over her apartment.
3: Get out.
4: Like giant blown-up pictures.
3: Get out.
4: Not of her with friends or family, oh, all her.
1: What I totally get hell. Why Tom's saying get out, but for some reason I like this.
2: 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Isn't that right?
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1: I know, that's real hot.
3: Yeah, really?
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1: It's a true story of Highest John Whiskey, Frontier Armenian. Not a real long, so I'll never forget the story. Highest John Whiskey walked into the appliance store I was working at. He walked in and pointed over in the corner and he said to me, fella, how much is that refrigerator? I said, well, that's $100, my Armenian friend. He said to me, how on earth did you know I was Armenian? And I said, because you're pointing at a stove.
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2: 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And where are we?
3: Something about cocaine.
4: No.

0: Listen to her heart.
1: Sounds good.
0: Tom Petty.
2: Yeah.
1: Great song.
2: It's a driving song.
0: It is.
1: Oh, yeah. Top down. You think you're going to take her away
3: with your money and your cocaine. So there you go, chick. You're right. Welcome back to the Bob and Tom Show.
2: And you're probably right.
3: We have
2: realistic rock songs. That'd be a good show.
0: There you go. Yeah. Now you're talking. Yeah.
3: We have a man who knows his way around money and cocaine. If it's locked up in the evidence room,
1: me, baby.
3: Ex-police officer Mike Armstrong, a man who quit smoking pot after he found out how expensive it was when he stopped being a police officer.
1: I want one of those ex-wife candles so I can complete my voodoo ritual.
3: Okay, very nice. We have also comedian Shane Moss hanging out with us. Christy Lee is at the news desk. Now, a couple interesting things in the news. We were talking about the elder George Bush.
4: Mm-hmm.
3: 41. So,
0: number 41.
1: How old is he? About 90? 88.
3: 88. And Mr. Bush was being interviewed by his granddaughter, Jenna.
0: Yes, Jenna.
3: And they got talking about Justin Bieber because Mr. Bush is known for wearing flashy socks. Likes to wear fancy socks. Like Haywood Banks.
0: Loud. He likes loud socks.
3: Yeah. So that's probably
4: the battery. He likes socks that don't match.
3: That's the only thing that Haywood has in common with the former president.
0: With any president.
1: Yeah. Same age.
3: But Justin Bieber apparently does the same thing. He wears the flashy socks. I was not aware of that. But we have a little bit of the audio from the Today Show interview.
5: Your socks have been making headlines.
6: Well, I like a colorful sock. I'm a sock man. This is a modest pair here today. Subdued, you might say.
5: And they've been comparing your socks to that of Justin Bieber.
6: Bieber? Is he a sock man?
5: He evidently is a sock man just like you.
6: I don't much about the Bieber. Never see him. I don't know what he does.
5: Have you ever heard his song?
6: No. How's it go?
5: Baby, baby, baby, oh.
6: Is that his song?
5: You know it.
6: I don't think I'd like it.
0: Uh-huh. There you go.
1: How can you not like that guy?
2: Yeah.
1: Huh?
2: That is the best George Bush imitation I've ever heard.
3: It does sound like it's a setup. Yeah. No, that's actually Mr. Bush.
0: The Beeb?
4: That was a cute interview. They start crying at one point when he reads a poem. Did you see that part?
3: No, I didn't see that part.
4: He read a poem to his family.
0: No, I didn't read that.
7: I always cry when I hear poems.
0: Oh, that yeah. Yeah. There once was a man from Nantucket.
7: And then I smile when they're done with that.
2: There was an old hermit named Dave.
0: Who lived alone in a cave.
3: Yeah. Shane Moss was traveling in Greece when he was sadly
0: assaulted. Hey. Okay. I don't think that happened.
7: Let's turn down the
3: Shane
7: bonus.
3: And I don't know how we got on this topic, but off the air, we were talking about something. This is fascinating.
7: Yeah.
3: We were talking about nightlights and.
2: And then that led to, it never fails. Whenever you open your mouth up and say, this is fascinating, follows next is never
3: right. No, it is.
2: This is fascinating. We were talking about nightlife.
3: This will get fascinating in a second.
0: Uh-huh, okay.
3: We were talking about how when you're in a hotel room, sometimes you leave the bathroom door open so you can not kill yourself in the middle of the night.
0: Yeah.
3: Now, our friend, comedian Drew Hastings, broke his leg very seriously getting up in the middle of the night in a hotel.
4: Tripping
3: over something because it was too dark in there.
0: Mm-hmm.
3: And I know people that actually carry those plug-in smoke alarm things for hotels. Most hotels now have a quality carbon monoxide detector, et cetera. But a lot of people leave the bathroom light on and leave the door cracked open.
2: So they can see at night, a smoke detector?
3: They'll tell you a little night light or something. But there's one that has a smoke detector and a carbon monoxide detector on it.
0: Mr. Paranoid.
3: Wait a second. Uh-huh. I can never figure out how to use the radio in a hotel.
4: Gee, there's a shock.
3: No, they're always impossible.
4: No, they're not. No, they're
1: this morning. I couldn't.
3: It's always black writing on a black radio. You can't see it.
0: Mm-hmm. Sometimes you're difficult.
3: So, now, like everybody else, I use my phone.
0: Right.
3: As an alarm clock. Mm-hmm. Remember the famous golf story from last year, Bob?
0: Yes. Jim Furyk.
2: Jim Furyk,
4: Missed a tee time.
0: Missed a tee time. His phone ran out of charge, ran out of juice, and
3: his alarm
0: didn't go off.
3: I guess all his buddies were texting him, congratulating him on how well he was doing.
0: And he didn't make his tee time and was disqualified.
3: Because his phone didn't get charged.
4: Mm-hmm.
3: But now, you were telling me, Shane, your phone, what is this now?
7: Yeah, so I downloaded an app, which they're easy enough to find, to Let's see. What did I search for? Anyhow, what it is it's an alarm clock. When it goes off, is it makes you solve math problems.
4: Yeah.
7: And
3: before it'll go off. So before it'll stop.
7: Yeah. So you'll set it, and I'll be like, oh, I have a really important thing tomorrow morning, and I'm up late, and I can only get a couple hours, so I'm worried about waking up. So I'll set the difficulty level harder. And then have it, you can set like the number of questions that it makes you answer before it will go off.
3: So you have to get up and immediately start doing math problems to get out of bed.
7: Yeah, you'll
0: to stop it from.
7: And what wakes you up is not so much the math problems, but the screaming swear words that you find yourself.
4: because you can't turn the dang thing off.
7: Yeah. Because I said, how hard can it be? Because I took I was in AP calculus or whatever in high school, and I was always pretty good at math, so I just set it on the highest difficulty when I first got
0: it. Ooh, that's
7: and
0: probably not a good idea.
7: Yeah. It was a really bad idea. Yeah it was lots of square roots then divided by this.
3: Oh, no, I don't want to do that first thing in the morning.
7: No, but you can set it so it's like
0: I can
7: five
0: change it.
7: Plus
0: can I
7: four.
0: Do? Yeah, can I do like multiplying
7: absolutely.
0: Or just, yeah.
4: But how are you doing it without using the calculator on your phone?
0: Single digit.
7: You can't. You have to. That's the thing. It makes your brain work. Uh-huh. That's why it's
3: a good idea.
7: Yes.
0: Yeah, it's
7: a
0: bad idea. Horrible idea.
7: You know what I would do?
3: They also have the alarm clock that we read about a couple years ago.
4: That jumps off the dresser.
3: It jumps off the table.
2: Runs away.
3: You've got to get out of bed to get it.
7: Mm-hmm. You know, the other thing that I like is I wish they'd put this on the app in conjunction with the math problems, is they have, you can get them for at home where you can record a message to yourself. So you can be like, today you have to do laundry and go to Bob and Tom or whatever. So, because I find because I'm on the road all the time and the alarm clock will go off and I'll be like, 6 a.m. What am I doing up at 6 a.m? I'm a comedian. I'm not supposed to be up this early. Mm-hmm. And so I just turn it off because my brain's not
0: that
7: working.
0: I'm disappointed that we actually are behind laundry.
7: And then, I want to smell
0: good. Do laundry and then go do Bob and Tom.
7: I want to smell good for
3: maybe
7: you
3: maybe we should have a washer and dryer put in the green room. Yeah. You guys could bring in your dirty laundry.
7: I wasn't going to say anything. I'm glad you picked up on the hint.
0: If you do that, you realize how many comedians will stay here?
4: See, then you're going to need the shower. Next thing you know, we're going to have hotel beds here.
3: That would be nice.
0: People begging out in front of the building.
3: Former cop comedian Mike Armstrong
8: is here
3: with us, a police officer no more. Shane Moss, a man who certainly has had an encounter or two with the police.
7: Plenty. 11 underage drinking tickets.
0: Really?
7: 11?
0: Yeah.
7: Wow.
9: They didn't pour it out.
7: Record. What's that?
9: They didn't take it away from you, take it home?
7: Excuse me?
9: Where are you from?
7: Wisconsin, and La Crosse, Wisconsin. Most bars per capita. I'm quite proud of it.
3: You've reformed, and you're doing a good job now.
7: Sure
3: now
7: am.
3: Now that you've got a woman in your life that's straightened you out.
7: Yeah. Well, that's the thing. See, the tickets, they didn't stop me because I got the first one. I went into the clerk of courts, and she is just like, yeah, just pay $50 a month until your ticket's paid off. So every time I got a ticket after that, I was just like, throw it on the tab. As far as I was concerned, it's like, I just pay $50 a month for the rest of my life, and I just get to do whatever I feel like doing. That's amazing.
0: Sure.
7: But yeah, if someone would have explained to me that's the problem. They don't talk about, like, relationships in school. Like, if someone could have said, when I was a teenager, hey Shane, you're drinking a lot because you're shy around girls and it helps you loosen up, but now you're drinking too much and you're making an ass out of yourself in front of those very girls you're trying to impress.
0: Yes.
7: Maybe I wouldn't have gotten 11 underage drinking tickets, but they don't talk about relationships in school, because then they'd have to talk about sex, and sex is evil, you know, and you can't talk about that, and you gotta scare kids don't masturbate or you'll go blind. I looked into that. I didn't realize that was like an actual thing that people believed. I thought it was always just like a joke.
0: Mm-hmm.
7: The masturbation causes blindness.
3: We're over here.
7: But,
0: that's very funny, Mike.
7: I enjoy that.
2: Over here.
0: I like it.
7: But I, well, I have worse jokes about it.
3: So I'm sorry. If you masturbate too much and then you went blind, and then what happened? I'm sorry. Yeah. You know, the reason you're having so much trouble continuing is braille, just... I think, got flattened up by your donut. I'm sorry. Go ahead.
7: So there's this minister by the name of Graham in the 1800s. He is the inventor of the Graham cracker.
0: Uh-huh.
7: And this is true. And he went around. He fancied himself a nutritionist. And he decided that masturbation was the root of, like, just every health problem that you could have. He called it self-pollution. Mm. And people bought into this because they're like, well, he invented the Graham cracker, so he must know a few things, because they didn't know anything back then. Otherwise, they would have been like, you know.
3: Well, the irony is, in most circle jerks, isn't the Graham cracker
7: exactly
3: what the loser gets?
0: I think it might be, Tom.
3: Isn't that the old, you have to eat the cracker? Chick, you know what I'm talking about.
2: Did you just say in most circle jerks?
0: You really
2: can't be specific.
4: Checking out of this conversation.
3: Sorry.
7: So people listened to him because they didn't know anything back then, because they would have been, otherwise they would have been like, why don't you come back and talk to us when you have chocolate and marshmallows, you lame ass. But he said...
3: What was this guy's name?
7: Graham was his last name. I forget his first name.
3: And he invented the Graham cracker.
7: The Graham cracker, and he's the guy that came up with the masturbation causes blindness. He also blamed warts for it, which doesn't cause warts, calluses maybe. He said even death.
4: That's strong.
7: I wouldn't be here talking. I don't think if that were the case. Uh-huh. And then
4: I don't think anybody in this room.
7: And he said insanity. Exactly.
9: Not in our circles.
3: I'm sorry, Chrissy, we're over here.
2: We're kind of sitting in a circle.
9: We are in a circle.
3: Yeah. I've got some graham crackers.
9: The person to the right of you.
3: I'm looking this up, and you're right.
7: Yeah.
0: Why would he lie to us?
3: Sylvester Graham.
7: That would be an odd thing to make up.
0: Wouldn't it?
7: Yeah, yeah.
9: I don't know if he's looking at it.
2: Yeah, why would you look it up to check his story?
3: Because it seems so ridiculous.
2: It's
3: true.
7: Yeah.
3: Bound Brook, New Jersey, developed in 1829 the graham cracker by the Presbyterian minister Sylvester Graham.
7: Yep.
3: And yeah, then there's this whole thing about
0: Sly Graham.
2: That's him.
3: This whole thing about masturbation. Yeah, this is weird.
7: Yeah, it's fascinating. Mm-hmm. And so, I mean, at least today they use things that are real to scare children. Like I went to public school in my high school. One day in health class, they showed us a slideshow of a bunch of STDs, which is just pictures of genitals with STDs, which was the most disgusting thing I've ever masturbated to.
0: I'll bet.
7: But it is crazy what we have to worry about these. Like I remember when I was in grade school, the biggest concern was, oh, don't share hats, you might get lice.
0: Right.
7: And they're much more serious. Now they're like, don't share needles, you might get AIDS. Uh-huh. Well, jeez. At least you can share hats again. Who cares about lice anymore? But even now, I remember even when I was in high school, there's a lot of like shame attached to the idea of, you know, pleasuring yourself and whatnot. Even though that's the safest sex that you can have if you're not driving.
0: Mm-hmm.
7: I'm a two-hander.
0: That's true.
4: Mm-hmm. You're a two-hander.
0: So, sometimes you got to drive with your steer with your knees.
4: Okay.
2: Yep. Tom, look, check that out. Look at that.
3: Two-hander. Is it like you're doing that thing with a baseball bat, the grip, and you go?
0: No, he's going the other way, Tom.
4: This has gotten creepy.
9: Yeah.
7: So you know they
9: feel like yelling stranger danger,
0: mm-hmm.
9: right?
0: Now. Yeah.
7: So abstinence. That's what they've spent $1 billion teaching abstinence to children, which leads me to wonder how much they've spent looking for unicorns. I don't know.
0: I'll bet they have.
7: The idea is, you know, if you don't tell kids about sex, maybe they won't find out about it
0: until the playground.
4: Yeah.
0: Right. Your first trip to the playground.
7: We'll have other kids teach each other about sex.
3: I think if you dropped a, I don't know, 8-year-old on an island and they lived there by themselves, they'd invent it.
7: Yeah.
0: Oh, yeah. They'd figure it out.
7: Absolutely.
3: 13. Mm-hmm.
7: Strong.
3: Can't wait to get back to civilization.
7: Tribe.
3: I'm going to show them what I invented. This is amazing. Lucky you can't drive in this island. Which way is the ocean? I'm blind.
0: I can smell it. I can smell it. I know it's there. Bob and Tom show.
8: Hey, man, it's Donnie, biker.
0: Hey, Donnie.
8: Finally, something I can relate to.
0: Oh, I'll bet you know more about masturbation than anybody else in the world.
8: I think I did invent it, Bob. I swear to God I did. I heard you guys talking about poems earlier, too, that was weird. Because my Uncle Sonny used to drink whiskey and write poems.
0: Uh-huh.
8: And I never got into it because poems we always thought were just for poets and pussies, but...
0: They always make you cry?
3: Isn't that a store at the mall, poets and pussies?
0: You walk in,
3: you get a guy with a bad beard and a cat.
7: aren't they one and the same, by the way? Yeah. Is that redundant?
0: Uh-huh.
8: He told me one time anybody can write a poem and they're only queer if they're in cursive, but I've never really had...
0: Yeah.
8: Hey, is that cop still in there?
3: Yeah, there's a cop here. Mike Armstrong is a professional comedian. He used to be a police officer.
8: Hey, Mike, I got a question. I ain't a cop hater to begin with. I wish there was more of you on the street so we wouldn't have so much crime and theft and storage wars. But anyways.
0: Yeah.
8: Is it true cops have to be able to read Amanda Rights in Spanish now? Is that what this country's come to? I mean, if I'm arrested and they do that, could I sue the state since I was actually born here and not some natural immigrant? Also, is it true you can refuse a breathalyzer if you have asthma?
0: No. No.
8: No, wait, because I figure it'd be worth to buy an inhaler. I got a one-hit.
10: Just make you run a block. Prove it.
8: This stupid one, it looks like you know, it looks like an inhaler. It's like a light bulb went off in my head, one of them urethra moments, and I was
3: urethra.
8: And was you the cop that was off duty and working security at a bar and got busted playing darts with your taser? I might have to listen to him.
0: I don't think that was him. Thanks, Donnie.
11: Bob and Tom.
12: They're yucky and they look nasty and they stink.
11: Sanitized for your protection.
13: Ladies and gentlemen, Bob and Tom.
4: First thing I would say is, may I come to your place?
7: Okay.
4: Because if he's not separated, really.
7: But don't you secretly want a little drama?
4: No.
7: You're women.
4: Oh, my God.
7: you crave a little bit of drama at least.
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13: They don't say we didn't warn you. 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
7: You guys want to grab lunch?
0: We can't go anymore.
7: Holy
2: That's
7: cow.
2: A good day's work, everybody.
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0: 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I've never wanted a man until I noticed Bob. When we're close, I start to perspire. His little buns set my loins on fire. And I dream about the day he'll say, "Chick, let's get undressed." 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
3: Hey, hi, thanks very much for joining us. Coming up, the Jazzling on the show. We're going to be doing it live. I'm very excited about this. We have some ladies coming in from a place called the Naked Monkey.
2: Mm-hmm.
3: Because I assume it's called the Naked Monkey because...
2: You can call it whatever you like. Some call it a tweeter.
3: from Mississippi, it's comedian Claude Stewart, who's getting married in August. And from Rochester, New York,
4: right.
3: Comedian Marianne Sirk, who has just hooked up with her new beau. How long have you been together?
4: About 6 months.
3: 6 months?
4: Yeah.
3: And I don't want to get too personal here, but it sounds like things are going pretty well.
4: Things are going great. And actually, I've learned with him because Todd and I learned the least effective form of birth control is the pinky swear method.
2: Guys, it can't do that.
4: Work.
2: Oh, really?
4: Pinky swear you don't have AIDS?
2: Okay,
4: let's try it.
2: Let's go. Pinky swear.
4: Oh, boy. Pinky swear. Doesn't work. I try to teach.
3: I see.
5: I have a story here that some researchers in Britain interviewed 4,000 couples, and they've come up with a formula for marital bliss.
6: Hey.
2: All right, let's hear it.
5: According to a team from the Geneva School of Business, if a couple is seeking a happy and long-lasting union, the bride should be 5 years younger than the groom.
6: Okay.
5: From the same cultural background, and be more intelligent.
6: Two out of three. She's definitely smarter than I am.
5: Sticking to the formula supposedly increases the chances of a long and happy marriage by a fifth. Meanwhile,
3: yeah, that's not that much.
4: A fifth.
2: No.
4: Well, I want better odds.
5: Just under 3 years of marriage emerged as the point when couples feel completely comfortable with each other's bad habits and have a clear plan for their future.
4: Hmm.
5: However, the happiest they'll ever be, apparently, is at 11 months, 8 days after their wedding.
4: 8 days?
5: 11 months, 8
2: 11
5: days.
2: Months,
6: how did they discover
2: eight
6: that?
2: Days.
7: Yeah, but what time?
6: Afternoon?
5: Here's something. Morning.
3: That's a little bit
2: so
3: odd.
2: Then it's a downhill after the apparently 11 after month, that. 9th
5: yeah.
2: day?
5: Yeah. Mm-hmm.
2: Huh.
5: And successful couples spend 24 minutes a day having a heart-to-heart talk each evening and never go to bed after an unresolved argument. So there's some good advice for you.
6: All right.
5: So
4: what about hitting? Is that bad?
2: Well, yeah.
5: Well, I don't
7: know.
5: Yeah,
7: what about hitting?
2: Always bad.
7: Answer me!
2: Always bad.
6: How about some light choking?
3: Right. Wait a minute. How many minutes of talking?
5: 24 minutes a day.
6: That's a sitcom. That's
2: yeah,
6: a
2: you would, sitcom. You would pass out, Tom.
4: Do you have to make eye contact?
7: How many days do you have built up?
3: Yeah. Do you have to listen, or can you just be talking?
5: Of course you have to listen. You have to contribute.
3: I'll contribute.
4: Uh-huh.
2: Oh,
4: you can't
2: I'm
4: just
2: sure
4: talk to her.
2: No,
7: when's
2: you
7: the
2: can't.
7: Last time...
4: Yeah. 24 minutes.
7: When's the last time you had an interesting, what you would classify as an interesting conversation with anyone?
3: Oh, I have interesting conversations all the time.
2: Just not
5: so
2: here.
7: I don't believe you.
3: Well, yeah, let's
5: get
3: back.
5: Let's
7: you ever go to lunch with him? It's like he's looking for ghosts. He's over your head.
5: Oh, I know.
7: Looking at TVs and like,
6: looking for ghosts.
5: You do have a strange way of making people feel like they
3: that's
5: are
3: a total
5: so...
3: lie. I try not to eat where they have TVs. You know that.
2: Mm-hmm.
3: I find that very annoying.
2: If there's a
5: but
2: TV,
5: you're always looking for somebody more interesting to talk to.
3: Not with everybody.
5: Yes, you are. Always. Always.
7: Not if you're a doctor. He's okay. Yeah,
3: let's get back to Marianne's personal crisis.
4: I have my vagina that's not dead.
5: Tweeter.
3: Now, let's talk about you as a kid. How many?
7: Let's call
3: how
7: it
3: many?
7: A squirrel.
3: How many?
7: Squirrel!
3: How many people in your family?
4: I have two older sisters.
2: Mm-hmm.
4: I had a great childhood. Very innocent. We used to. You know, we used to play with Barbie dolls.
5: Mm-hmm.
4: But I don't know. Did you play with Barbies?
5: Sure.
4: Did you make your Barbies sluts?
5: No.
4: Really? My Barbies were such sluts. You have no idea. Like, they were really bad.
2: Really?
4: Yes. And because my mom wouldn't buy us a Ken doll because mm-hmm. she didn't want, like, inappropriate storylines happening in the playroom.
2: Right.
5: Oh.
4: So my Barbies became lesbians.
6: All right.
4: Hot.
2: Wow. lesbian Barbie love.
4: Playroom. Oh. And my mom wouldn't buy us Barbie clothes because she didn't want to spend money on that. So my Polish grandmother would crochet dresses mm-hmm. for us. And have you ever seen crocheted any? There's like huge holes in
3: sure.
4: them.
3: Sure. Yeah.
4: So they look like lesbian Polish prostitute sluts. And
6: Babushka, come here, Babushka.
4: Yeah.
3: If anybody interrupts your train of thought,
2: keep going.
3: This is great. Keep going.
4: Like, the storyline would be like, I am looking at you. I'd like to make out with you and take you to a disco. That was like my bad Polish accent. I like Michael Jackson. Do you? And then they'd kiss each other. You know, that's what would happen.
2: Wow.
4: Didn't that happen with boys? Didn't you guys play with like.
2: Nope. No. Nope.
4: I think that happened. Not Barbies, but like.
2: We would just.
5: G.I. Joes? Your G.I. Joes?
4: Yeah, they never kissed.
2: No, we would burn ants. No.
4: You just burned.
2: There were no doll love.
5: Really?
2: No
5: doll love.
6: I mean, He-Man and Skeletor might wrestle, but that's about it. There was nothing past
4: ambiguously.
6: That.
4: Mm-hmm. Wasn't there like a He-Man
5: and She-Ra? It wasn't fair, though, when you had Barbies, because there was only like one Ken doll to 15 Barbies. It was
4: right. You know, it was like The Bachelor.
2: And it was even obvious to even young kids at my age when Ken came out, he was not one of us.
6: Yes. No.
3: Ken played for the hairdressing team.
6: That weird plastic pelvic plate.
5: Ken had been neutered. He didn't have anything.
4: Oh, yeah.
6: No.
4: That's why when I finally did get a Ken doll, it was like the most clean play you'd ever see. It was like, may I take you to the car? Yeah, mm-hmm. sure. It was so boring that I had to let the Barbies dyke out just to make things more interesting. Mm-hmm.
5: Slut it up.
4: Right. Can't watch.
7: Dyke out. Slut it up.
3: No, am I correct in saying that wasn't there a big controversy because isn't the one of the newer dolls, isn't it sort of a slutty version of Barbie?
7: Oh, no. Bratz.
4: Those are Bratz dolls.
7: Yeah,
4: Bratz
7: we had that
4: dolls.
7: A long time ago.
4: They're
7: yeah.
4: vajazzled, definitely.
5: They're not good.
4: Definitely.
7: Christy won't let her. You won't let your girls play with Bratz.
5: That's not true. My girls chose not to play with them. They don't like them.
6: Wow.
7: Oh, really?
4: They're really wrong. They have like thongs showing.
5: Yeah, they don't care for them. Mm. My girls don't play with dolls much.
7: Hmm.
5: I don't know what that's all
4: that's
5: about.
4: What they tell you.
5: Well, whatever.
2: They've grown out of it. That's happened.
5: But I have a 7-year-old. Unfortunately, that's what happens when you have a young. So, did you grow up really quick because you had older sisters?
4: Oh, no, I'm still not grown up.
2: Oh. Mm-hmm.
4: See, my little stayed young. They made me the baby. Mm. Oh, really?
5: Well, because she wants to do everything the older one does.
4: Oh, that's.
3: But now let me get back to Marianne. So, if as you were growing up. Since you created, and I believe you said it was the word slut.
4: Mm-hmm. Right.
3: This sort of league. This league of slut Barbies.
4: Yeah, mm-hmm. yeah, yeah.
3: When you finally became the age of this fantasy Barbie, did you
4: reenact?
3: Continue the tradition?
2: Did you crochet a dress?
4: I made it up. I'm like, can you make a life size, a knee size version of this?
2: Grandma.
4: Dress? Mm-hmm. No, I think I got it all out. You know what I mean? Like, I didn't need to be a slut because my Barbies did it for me.
2: Mm.
4: And it didn't work out for them ultimately.
3: I
4: learned my lesson.
3: So, have you done anything in your life that would be considered to be slut like?
4: Totally. Have you seen me after a show? Would you like to?
3: You wish. Do you have any tattoos?
4: Oh no, I don't have any tattoos because I feel like, you know, like if I had honored all the tattoos that I wanted back in the day, I would literally, you know, have like a spin doctor's tattoo or something really, really horrible.
6: Two princes.
4: And like the guys, I dated a guy that had a tattoo and he had like a big K over his heart. That was his ex-girlfriend's name.
2: Oh, great.
4: And it was like every time I hugged him, I would feel it there. I'd be like, oh, something, you know. So I was like, okay, Casey was a slut, speaking of which. Anyway, so I was like.
3: Nice D.
4: Hey.
3: Nicely done.
4: Come on. Tell the truth.
2: Tell it like it is.
3: It should have been a W for whore. Okay, I'm sorry.
7: It should have been an H for whore.
4: So anyway,
3: hang on a second. You've hit my hot zone here.
4: Oh, sorry.
3: Did he have just the letter?
4: Just the letter K over his heart.
3: Mm-hmm. And he told you what it's. He couldn't make up a better story.
4: I knew
3: than that?
4: He talked about her all the time.
5: Oh,
4: yeah. Okay. So I knew.
6: Well, you made the right choice.
5: Are they back together now?
4: No. This guy is long gone.
3: He should have had it made into. He should have had like Tony the Tiger put there, and then had it say Kellogg's, and just say he loved cereal, and then he would have been.
4: There's a lot he could have
2: said. Hey, it's the last letter in your name, and I'm going to be with you until the last day of my life.
3: Yes,
4: good one, Bob. He did try to make it up. He was like, I'll just think of a nickname for you that begins with a K, and then it's like your little thing.
3: No,
4: so the nickname was Casey.
2: Oh, Casey, like, that slut.
4: Yeah. So I became the whore.
6: Casey,
2: oh,
6: the,
2: my
6: Casey.
2: God.
3: You know
4: little
3: something?
4: Role
3: even
4: play.
3: A, that's one for a first-year psychiatrist. Yeah. Hey, I got a really good one.
7: Yeah. Wherever they are, they're back together.
4: Yeah.
5: That's what I just said.
4: That's right. No, they're not, no. Actually.
3: Mm-hmm. You're keeping track just in case that you don't want that
4: I do
3: bitch
4: still
3: to come back
4: her,
3: no matter
4: yeah.
3: what.
4: I still stalk. I'm a big stalker, so I stalk both of them.
6: Okay. Oh, the internet. You can do that now.
4: Yeah, that's why Facebook was invented.
7: Casual stalking.
2: Oh, sure. Yeah.
3: Hey, Marianne. It's
4: legal stalking.
3: Let it go.
4: No. Why?
3: It has
4: what,
3: no effect.
4: You see kidding? Her? She doesn't even look good anymore. So why? So it's what?
6: Casey and the Slutshine Band.
4: Apparently. Yeah, exactly.
7: There
3: it has
7: you
3: no,
7: go.
3: It has no effect on your life anymore. Let it go. We're going to take a break.
2: Let that Polish lesbian slut go. No way.
4: She deserves it.
6: Screw her and her tweeter.
4: Let's go get tattoos.
3: And by the way, I understand her woofer is huge now.
4: Yeah.
3: Okay, we're coming right back.
7: Bob and Tom.
8: Five.
2: Four. Three. Two. One.
7: They put the F in professional.
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0: So, take it from me, Sea Captain Dick Itchy, a man who spent his life sailing the seven seas. There are two things I've learned. 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Shankers Away. 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
2: Sex is so prevalent in our society that nobody mentions what happens if you keep having it. You know, that, I think every porno movie should end with Hypatia Lee giving birth to triplets. You know, just as a disclaimer, you know? So everybody knows, you know, what you're getting, you know. But I'm a stepfather, too. Which I've been for a few years now. And if you're not a step-parent, you know, you don't realize the warmth and rewards that you get for the warm, loving feeling. And it's, I hate you. Okay, here's some more money. You know, you're not like my real dad. You know, that's right. You can find me. track down your real deadbeat dad and have him pay for these Barbie accessories. You know,
3: we don't know anything about you, Christian. Are you a married guy, single guy?
4: I am married. I got married this past August. I am one of those lucky men. I'm one of those at first sight situations. I met my wife. I looked at her and I said, oh my God, this is the woman I want to spend the next 4 to 7 years with.
5: Wow. Wow, that's huge.
6: That is an expectation.
7: That is an exciting time, isn't it, Christian?
4: Isn't it sweet?
7: Yes,
4: isn't
7: it is. Sweet?
5: That is lovely. How's it going?
4: You know, it's not bad. Uh-huh. She travels with me a lot, you know, not as often as I like. I love traveling with my wife because every time we go away together, we play this really fun game. It's called, How Is This My Fault?
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1: Bob, Bob, Black Sheep. Have you any wool? Yes, sir, three bags full. One for the master, and one for the dame, and one for the little boy who lives down the lane. Not anymore. He's been taken.
2: Oh, no.
3: Oh, no.
1: Little Jack Horner sat in a corner, eating a mincemeat pie. He stuck in his thumb and pulled out a plum and said, "What a good boy am I." Not anymore.
3: Oh, what
1: because he's also been taken.
3: What?
1: Peter, pumpkin eater.
3: Yes.
1: Had a wife.
3: What happened to her?
1: And she was... But I didn't care about it. I don't care who you are or what you want. If you don't give me back pumpkin eater's wife, I'm going to find you. I will hunt you down.
3: How might Richard Dreyfuss react to
4: Peter, pumpkin eater?
0: Morning laughter just might be the best medicine.
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0: Bob and Tom Radio.
6: Christy Lee at the news desk. We just heard a news story about an artist that makes jewelry out of human semen
7: And other items.
6: And what was her address again? In case people
7: her email is Amanda Booth. .com. Is that what I said? I'd have to look it back up. I don't remember.
6: And but you can mail her your seed.
7: Yeah.
6: And it'll be turned into whatever you want.
7: Yeah.
6: Now, Jess Hooker, what would you think about that?
8: I think I'm with Chick on that. If it was just something that we kept between the two of us, I probably would be less offended. And then,
6: but still offended.
2: But still offended.
8: Still offended. I don't really want to carry that around with me every day.
7: No,
8: that's not something.
7: But
8: I
7: if
8: would
7: you
8: want.
7: Do, trinkets by AmandaBooth.com. That's
8: yeah,
7: the
8: yeah. If
7: website.
8: You're into it, go for
7: trinkets
8: it.
7: Trinkets by Amanda.
8: I mean, I'm a traditionalist. I'll take a big diamond. That's fine. I would prefer it.
9: It'd be fun to get a bunch of Monopoly pieces made, like a little thimble.
8: Or a chess set.
9: Game night with the family. And
2: there you go.
6: Wait a minute, hang on. A chess set.
7: You're going to be working hard over
6: yeah.
7: there.
6: Wow.
8: Well, it could be a group effort. We could have a Bob and Tom chess set.
6: Well,
7: I'm not going to give her any breast milk. That's for damn sure.
3: Night takes spawn.
6: Very nice.
3: Cute, right?
2: Real cute. Yeah.
7: I mean, if she can do this with sperm, can she do this with secretions?
9: Probably. Yeah.
7: I mean, vaginal?
6: With anything. I picked up on that.
3: A little squirt?
8: Yeah, I guess.
2: Your thoughts on squirting? Go ahead.
6: No, I mean...
3: Is it mostly pee? Talk
7: yeah,
3: about
7: it. I think it is mostly pee.
10: I think it's a little gross, but kind of impressive, you know?
2: I've always said, I have never encountered it, but I don't think I'd mind it because it's like getting a receipt.
10: Exactly.
2: Like, yes, it's proof. There it is. Mm-hmm. Instead of moaning in a big production.
6: Somehow
2: you go,
6: I blame myself for this.
2: Here it is.
10: Wow. Okay. It's like employee of the month, but
2: that's
10: not
2: right.
10: for that.
2: Yes.
10: It's for a gross thing.
2: Yeah. Like putting my face on a little plaque.
6: I think it's just so weird if you were going to give this to someone.
7: How would you give it to them?
6: Oh, by the way, this is made of my seed.
7: Yeah.
8: But don't you think this is kind of the Billy Bob Thornton, Angelina Jolie vein? Like, it's remember them. Yeah, they carry the vial of blood.
10: And I think it's also kind of like maybe, not to offend anybody, like the cuck community maybe.
2: Oh, yeah.
10: Like,
8: okay.
10: You want your lady to be out there in public talking to other guys, but you know that she's secretly got your thing around
8: I'm
10: her
8: with
10: neck,
8: you. Yeah. Know?
2: That's good.
8: Yeah.
2: That's very, very good.
8: No.
6: Wow.
2: Your boy's thinking over there. Your boy's thinking, and he's troubled you, hasn't he, Tom?
6: No, it's just weird.
8: It is. So weird.
6: I just don't think it's under any circumstance. I can't see that as being.
8: Well, as a man, would you guys want to receive this? Like, what if she got you a keychain and said, "Here you go, babe. Here's
3: a little bit of me in here."
8: Yeah.
10: Oh, you know what? I just lit up. I want this. I did not know I was into this. As soon as you said that,
2: that's interesting.
6: I can't find my keys again. I guess the cat got them.
2: Oh, yeah. So you're saying they're probably going to be. Some sort of odor with your
6: kitty likes them.
2: Yeah, kitty likes. Kitty loves my key.
6: I think it's just so weird.
7: Well, of course you would think it's
3: Odd. It is odd. Yeah.
7: Different.
11: That's right, because a man and a woman are reproduction.
7: That is it.
11: That's it.
12: Okay. Full moon during the holiday.
6: Do they send you a kit
7: to
6: put the seed in, or can you put it in any sort of vessel around
7: said
6: your house?
7: Shipping.
10: You're not going to send it in an Altoids box. What are you talking about?
7: Once you purchase, she said shipping information will be sent to you, so I'm sure.
6: They give you a vial?
7: I would think.
6: Do you have to get it right in there, or can you take like a baggie and scrape it out?
2: See, that was always my, with what Christy did at the, what is it, Colon Guard or whatever that is.
7: Oh, yeah, it's like that. Yeah.
2: You have to drop that in a net, right?
3: I got
2: to
3: hear that song.
7: No. Sorry, Pat. Sorry, us.
3: Look at Godwin in there just smiling.
2: We love you, buddy.
6: I love that song, Pat.
3: Yes, no. You can hear it on the album. Okay,
10: I wish they would sponsor a military academy and they'd have the Cola Guard color guard.
2: Didn't you have to put netting down underneath you?
7: It's a...
2: Yes or no?
7: It's not netting.
8: You make it sound like it's a toilet hammock. That's not what it is.
7: It's not.
3: Whoa.
7: It's something you put in your under your bowl and it has like... It doesn't have a net. It's... No. A catcher.
6: This is once again for sending a stool sample.
7: Right.
6: This is different. If they make jewelry out of that, I'm definitely out.
2: I think you probably could.
8: Absolutely. I bet you could.
2: How about Al?
3: Let's email her and ask her if she'll make jewelry out of poop.
7: No.
2: Al could get that for his ex, maybe.
6: Look, it glimmers. Oh, that's the shinola.
2: Oh, hey, I noticed you took my ceiling fan. Here's a little... Willie,
6: tell me about your idea now for the color guard.
10: Oh, the color guard? They sponsor like a military academy? Yeah. It wasn't much. That's all I got for that one.
6: So that's a pretty good idea.
2: That's fun, yeah.
6: Perhaps another time we'll hear Pat's tribute to the Cola Guard. I certainly enjoy it, but apparently
12: so well with the room. Yeah,
7: it's not you. It's a subject matter.
6: Okay, well,
7: new viral video out there shows a Southwest Airlines pilot threatening to turn this plane around.
6: I've got the audio.
7: If passengers did not stop airdropping nude photos, go on.
6: Here it is. This is the

0: open. It's right. Some kids that are staring at their iPads. Sure, sure. Mm-hmm.
1: But they're going to see it whether they accept it or not.
2: Oh, yeah. And these were apparently pics of genitalia, et cetera, et cetera?
3: Yes, naked pictures. Is that what the story? Said.
4: Yeah. Yes, naked pictures.
5: Boy. I applaud the captain, though, because he was still sticking to that captain speak. Ladies and gentlemen, if we don't stop this, we're going to have to turn this place around.
2: You know, we call it the cockpit, but...
4: Airdropping nudes to strangers is called cyber flashing.
5: Oh,
4: yeah. Wow. Yeah, it's guys especially.
3: Oh, big time. It is, it is trash
5: because
3: human beings.
5: You can set your phone
4: to not accept them.
5: But,
4: right?
5: Yeah, to accept contacts or everybody.
4: Right, or everybody. Yes.
2: No, but I'm unclear on this. Does your phone have to be already in some mode to even get the warning?
3: Your AirDrop has to be turned on.
4: Right.
2: Okay, but so someone could very innocently have that on, but they get the picture even without accepting it.
3: Right. Yes. Well, they'll see it.
4: You don't have to accept it, but
3: when
4: it'll
3: you accept
4: show up.
3: It,
2: you'll see it though right away.
3: Yes, when you accept
4: it to your dad,
3: it saves in your photos.
6: It's off his. So
4: okay.
1: Does anybody else turn off their Amber Alerts?
3: I just had this conversation.
1: Mine's off, way off. Like, what am I going to do?
3: I didn't know you had the option.
1: Yes. Just the most obnoxious noise. I'm like, I can't do anything.
3: This was a good idea. That you should have, this is a good idea.
2: Can we get back to receiving pictures of naked genitalia?
1: Sure. Just saying. Hey,
2: talk about checking your bags.
3: Instead of kidnap kids,
1: Okay. Oh, is that what that is?
3: Oh, God.
5: I thought it was when 311 was playing Boys in Town.
7: Got a laugh there, thank God.
3: Thanks.
5: Godwin can't see. He's laughing so hard.
2: Oh, God.
5: Okay.
2: Josh, is your earlier point about the fact that they were flying to Cabo...
1: What do you expect?
4: It was a party plane. Yeah. It was going Cabo.
2: If you were flying to Oklahoma City, you wouldn't expect it. But if you're flying to Cabo, you deserve it.
4: But
2: there are kids on the plane.
1: Yeah, flying these days has all the glamour of being on a Greyhound bus.
5: Hang on a second. You don't like to fly. You need to tell people you've never liked to fly. You hate flying.
1: Yeah, it's never comfortable.
5: There it is.
1: It's animals.
3: I'm with Josh on this.
2: You get to a place very quickly, very safely.
1: That's the one good thing about it.
2: Operated by brilliant pilots.
1: Well, I don't know about that, but okay.
2: You can drive next time.
1: I often do.
2: Okay, good.
8: What are you doing when you're driving there, Josh?
1: Listen to music.
2: Do you ever think about making any jewelry?
7: A little chicken jugger?
2: Jacking up the prices, if you will. What else have you got over there, Christy?
4: Well, we're going to change gears, shall we?
7: Sure. Yeah.
4: Spain's famous Tomatina Street tomato fight has returned following
5: a
4: two-year hiatus.
5: Tomato fight!
4: Workers unloaded 130 tons of overripe tomatoes along the main street of the eastern town of Bunol for revelers to throw during the festival.
5: Doesn't it have to be overrun with vermin, rats, and food, and rotting tomatoes?
4: Up to 20,000 people take part in the event, paying $12 a ticket to participate in an hour-long battle of the tomatoes.
8: Yep. I like this. I want to get a bunch of grape tomatoes, put them in a paintball gun, just go.
5: Oh, there you go.
3: Can we do this in the parking lot instead of the diaper thing?
2: No. This is stupid and a waste of food.
5: Not like urinating ourselves.
2: Well, they're spoiled tomatoes, Tom. But they harvest them just to spoil for this event.
4: Overripe.
1: Well, it's not. I mean, I had my doubts about this, but then I saw the leader of this city.
4: Yeah.
1: Mayor Jose Anera. Mayor Anera. And he said that it's actually quite.
5: Is that right?
1: Yes, yeah.
2: Mayor Anera.
1: So I thought it was quite
3: That's educational, the kind of stuff you're doing over there?
2: Did you just damage your rotator cuff reaching for that one?
1: No, I did that last night jerking it.
2: Oh, okay. Jerking.
4: Wow.
2: This would be a
5: mayor there. Cuff.
2: Willie, this would be a very rough night for comedians.
4: Oh,
8: it's the tomato throw.
2: You want to be on stage where he's got some residual tomatoes.
8: Dude, they used to have an open mic in Chicago called The Tomato Show, and they'd give the audience foam tomatoes.
7: Yeah, I lived in Chicago.
8: No! From a performer's point of view, it was kind of a fun thing, but I hate it.
1: They were foam?
8: They were foam, and they would throw them, and some guys that, I don't know, former baseball stars, whack it at you. They were just,
1: hey, Randy Johnson, you want to keep it?
8: Wow. They were showing you they're so mad by the Cardinals dropped when they were 17 years old.
4: Well, they have another tomato story.
2: Wait a second. So this is the equivalent of the running of the bulls.
4: The grape stomping that they do. Yeah.
7: Okay. Hold on. We have a special guest.
1: Oh, who do we have here?
7: For the Tomatina. It's me, Luigi Accusatore.
2: Luigi Accusatore.
7: I'm back.
2: Gave your girlfriend with you?
7: Yeah, Gina Statutore is here with me, and I brought my...

0: concertina?
1: Accordion?
2: What are you doing, Italian doing in Spain?
0: I always go to Spain for the tomatina, okay. But it's been 3 years.
2: Just asking seems like a reasonable question.
3: You're just putting it right
0: Gina
3: out there.
0: And I fly over, and I get to sing on the side of the street. And I do a tribute to their music, the Latin music. A tomatina, you'll never get a clean. Tomatoes on your face, salsa on your ween. Red stains for days, a spaghetti salsa glaze. Like a copper patina, you'll need a good cleaner. A tomatina, I got some monogina.

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2: No.
3: You're women.
2: Oh, my God.
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12: Goes nothing.
3: No!
4: Hey, it worked. They're gone.
13: Yes, gonads. Instantly removes unwanted male genitalia with only minor discomfort. 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Pick some up today in the ball removal section of your pharmacy.
3: No!
4: Ouch.
14: Can I hear the middle part where you say, hey, they're gone one more time? I'd like to hear that again.
4: And a burst in artery.
12: Here goes nothing.
3: No!
4: Hey, it worked. They're gone.
15: I swear, pretty soon, teams will actually, instead of just the stadium, the team will actually be sponsored by a company.
16: Oh, sure.
17: I agree.
15: Right. And so, but of course, each company would have to be careful about which team they sponsored, because sometimes
17: it could be bad combinations.
15: Gillette Knicks. I don't think that would be.
17: Yeah. No, that's a negative.
15: The Coppertone Redskins, probably.
16: No, probably not.
15: Bad marketing. The Visa Bills.
17: Highlighting the negative side.
15: MasterCard Chargers would be in there. I like the Clorox White Sox. That works.
16: That's great.
15: Sure. Right. But the Tampax Red Sox really doesn't.
17: Oh, yeah.
16: Oh, man.
17: Yeah.
16: Oh, man.
15: I like this one. The Comcast Cable Pirates.
16: I like that.
18: Comedian Jeff Foxworthy.
19: Well, I know what I was going to tell you guys.
16: What?
19: After all these years, I've found a few things that you can't talk about on stage. And surprise, NASCAR is one of them.
16: Really?
19: Because NASCAR fans start fighting with each other. Take a guess. Who's the guy that starts the fights almost every night?
16: Jeff Gordon.
19: Jeff Gordon.
16: Mm-hmm.
19: But I figured out why a lot of NASCAR fans don't like him.
16: Why is that?
19: A lot of NASCAR fans don't like Jeff Gordon because Jeff Gordon enunciates And there really ain't a place in NASCAR for that kind of stuff. I tell you, we run pretty good all day long. We did develop a little bit of a push early in the race and brought her in, Booger Jackson Wedge in her. She run like a spotted butt ape after that. Had some real good pit stops, especially that splash and go air towards the end. Did get a little trouble in the middle of the race. Ricky puked the motor. I got this oil. I touched the tail there on the backside. But for the most part, the Hardee's, Burger King, Taco Bell, Pizza Hut, Kentucky Fried Chicken, Chevrolet, she just awesome.
6: Oh, yeah.

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0: 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This has been Chick McGee speaking.
1: Welcome back to the Bob and Tom Show. A couple things. Let's see.
2: Let's put this on the back burner about the Redskins' name. There's somebody on Twitter right now that's pissed me off, so maybe we should talk about that.
1: No, in a minute. I want to teach everybody something they can do right now. This is really fun. Do you do impressions, Sid?
3: A few.
1: Okay. Oh, you do? I didn't know.
3: I have to tell you who I'm doing.
1: Okay. A comedian, Sid Davis, is here because I was going to teach everybody a real quick impression.
3: Oh, okay.
1: This is really easy.
4: I don't do an impressions.
1: Well, you can't do this if you're driving. I'll give you that much of a hint. Okay, everybody close their eyes.
2: Close your eyes?
1: Close your eyes, okay, right now. Close your eyes. All right. Okay, this is your impression of Christie's house right now.
0: Okay, here's what's been happening off the air.
5: That paid off.
1: Christie's had no electricity
4: for 12 hours.
2: Check local listing. We had storms move
4: yes,
2: through last
4: lightning
2: night.
4: Lightning took out a major substation
2: Christie's
4: near my home.
2: Not had any power at her house since last night at 7 o'clock.
4: 7 Eastern. O'clock, yes.
2: My power went out about, I'm going to say, 10? 10:15, is that right?
4: When the storms moved
2: through?
4: That was the second round of storms.
2: Second round? Okay.
1: First storm hit about 7. Yeah. Lasted about 5 minutes.
2: My power was out for 30 seconds.
4: Good for you. Good for you.
2: What
1: we're saying, Sid, is Sid, we had Sid sit in a different place than usual. You're right next to Christy, so if there's an odor issue, you can move over there.
4: Do I smell bad?
3: No.
5: Get a good whiff, Sid. It's not so pleasant.
3: I like it.
4: This is what's so funny to me about this whole situation. And you know, it's no secret. I have two young girls. They're teenage girls now. Mm-hmm. And all they were concerned about were the fact that they couldn't charge their phones. Are dead.
5: We would be concerned about that as well.
4: You know what? It's okay. They'll charge again at some other time.
2: You have to have your phone under your hand.
5: All my honeys be texting all night?
4: No.
2: Scott can't run ass without his phone.
5: I'm running tail in the morning.
6: That's almost an organ for me now.
4: It was quiet. It was dark. There were a lot of candles lit. It was.
2: I don't remember
4: beautiful.
2: What life was like before.
4: It was wonderful. Yeah.
2: I don't think it was.
4: I think my kids slept better than they've ever slept because they didn't have.
2: I remember one of the big deals in my life because, you know, I moved a lot.
4: Yes.
2: I still move a lot. But the big deal was when you got to the new house when the phone got connected. That was a huge deal.
4: Well, sure. Here's something I didn't realize a few moments ago because I told the girls, I will call you on the house phone and let you know the status of school because one of the schools is closed or on a delay and one of them's not.
1: You have a house phone?
4: Yeah, and my landline apparently is hooked to electricity because the phone says it won't connect.
1: Do you have a plug-in telephone?
4: Yeah, apparently.
1: Okay, well, then.
2: What are the stats on that? How many people don't have home phones?
1: Don't know. I have one, but I don't know the number.
4: But I have one upstairs that's not.
2: I believe that.
1: I have to have one as a backup on my alarm.
4: Okay, but here's my question. I have two phones that are upstairs that plug right into the wall. Why wouldn't they ring?
1: Got me. Maybe the power and the phone lines went down when they got hit by lightning or whatever. But the larger point here is, Sid, if there's an odor issue.
4: I am not stinking.
1: You might want to nuzzle right up to that. Yeah. Are you still married, Sid?
3: Oh, yeah. I talked to my wife yesterday.
1: How's that going?
3: Listening to the... radio, this show here, she's talking about penises and jars, and she came in and said, what are you listening to? And I go, well, that's the show I'm going to be on tomorrow. So she's really happy about
1: that.
3: Well,
1: Sid, I think, first of all, in our defense, that's a legitimate news story. It's all over.
2: I don't know about a legitimate.
1: Yes, it is legitimate.
5: Sure.
1: We had an update today, as a matter of fact. Just because this happens in Croatia doesn't mean that we should look down on it.
5: What kind of update is there?
4: A Croatian man known as the penis collector has been arrested for allegedly abusing his position as a hospital nurse to amass a large collection of human penises taken from the bodies of dead patients.
1: No, see, because that wasn't in the story yesterday.
4: The unnamed...
1: They just arrested this guy with all these penises, and it wasn't clear how he'd obtained them.
3: Right.
4: The unnamed 52-year-old man who worked as a registered nurse at a city hospital in Slavonski Brod.
2: You know what morning radio sounds like in Slavonski Brod?
7: Good morning. Slavonski Brod weather coming up.
1: I'm Slavonski. He's Brod.
7: I'll be over at Slavonski BMW later today.
4: He was arrested last week on charges of distributing or not disturbing, rather, not distributing. That'd be a whole different thing. Charges of disturbing the deceased. In his apartment, police found a few glass jars full of penises preserved in formaldehyde.
5: A few of them, they say?
4: A few glass jars, quote unquote, full of penises.
2: But
4: so,
2: this could be legitimate. Maybe he's a scientist or something.
1: I doubt it.
4: On behalf of all employees of the hospital.
1: So I have a question.
2: You don't know.
1: How many, I've always wondered this. Mm-hmm. So technically he had a, let me get this right. He had a peck of pickled pepper, no, a peck of pickled peckers. How many peckers Peter are Piper. In a peck? How many are in a peck? Is that
2: think,
1: a number?
2: No, I think six pecks are in a bushel.
1: Peter Piper had a peck of pipple. Pickle. I can't do that. I'm a professional broadcaster.
4: Careful.
1: Sid, take over.
6: Peter Piper picked a
2: that's
6: peck
2: like
6: of pickled
2: peckers. That's a legitimate
6: peckers.
2: News story if you say you're a professional
1: Peter,
2: broadcaster.
1: Peter Piper picked a peck of pickled peckers.
5: How many pickled peppers
4: did Peter Piper pick?
6: I don't care as long as they're kosher.
4: The hospitals apologized to the families of the deceased.
1: Wait a second. You realize, Scott, you're sitting next to him, is of the Jewish faith. Hope you didn't offend him.
5: Oh. Shalom to you, Sid.
2: I thought you meant by that you're Jewish, Sid. Are you Jewish?
6: Everybody thinks I am. That's the impression I do. That's good.
5: I thought you were part of the tribe.
2: Of course.
1: Hey, you look like a slender Alan Sherman. I assume
2: no,
1: you
2: look. Looks like what's his name?
1: Phil Silvers a little bit. Yeah.
6: Well, he means to sell insurance. The Jewish communities. They go, "How was your bar mitzvah?"
5: Of course,
6: great.
5: Who'd you see at Temple today? Sid Davis was there.
2: That's a Jewish name. You look Jewish. You're missing the boat on this, pal.
1: When he says you look like Phil Silvers, he means in Phil's handsomer days.
6: Yeah.
1: That
6: yeah.
1: really isn't a compliment.
2: Silvers is a good looking man. He was in
1: Hello, Bob and Tom Show.
8: Hey, Bob and Tom. It's Donnie Baker.
4: Hey, Donnie.
8: Hey, I heard, is that true or a bourbon legend about some other dude had a jar full of penises or something?
1: Yeah, no, it's a news story coming out of Croatia this week, according to the In Serbia website. This guy has jars full of human penises.
8: Hang on a second. Hey, Randy, don't worry about this weekend. Now, your family reunion already happened.
2: Oh,
8: I said it right to his face.
4: Yeah, you did.
2: Thanks, sir. Four pecks in a bushel.
1: What's
4: bushel and a peck. Isn't there a song that goes bushel
2: I love you, a bushel and a peck. Oh.
1: So this guy had So this guy had these penises in these jars.
4: Yes, Tom.
1: Maybe he was canning them for the winter. How does that does
4: canning. Boy, that's a long
2: time. And a bushel is just short of 50 pounds.
4: Oof.
1: Huh. How many pecks are in a bushel?
2: No, a peck's smaller than a bushel, right?
4: One U.S. peck.
2: Yeah.
1: Okay.
4: Is a quarter of a bushel.
1: Okay, yeah, I'm lost.
4: Four pecks in a bushel.
1: Maybe we should go metric on this.
4: You hate metric.
1: I know I hate metric, but when you're talking about jars of penises, I think we're going to have to go away. Chick's pointed out many times, metric has really taken over in the drug industry, the illegal drug industry.
2: And crime. Nine millimeter, the kilo. I mean, that's...
1: Mm-hmm, sure.
2: Absolutely. Sure.
1: Okay, so one of this guy's got jars of penises.
5: Were they on display? Do we know if they were on display?
1: Well, someone had to have turned them in, obviously. He must have shown them to somebody, unless there was someone over there.
4: According to In Serbia, which apparently must be the newspaper.
2: Good evening and welcome to In Serbia.
4: The suspect is a family man with no previous criminal record, and it's not clear what led police to the man and his morbid collection.
1: So maybe one of his kids.
4: You know what I guess?
1: Kids was looking for his baseball glove and found the peck of pickled peckers. And
4: what? Wife. It's his wife.
1: You think?
4: Hell yeah.
1: What's she?
4: What the hell did I find in your sock drawer?
1: And why are these so
4: and
1: huge?
4: Why are they there?
1: How come yours is?
2: What movie is that Larry Miller is, I think he's a principal, and he is excited because he found condoms in his son's room. And then he goes, I found condoms, and big ones. And he was very proud. The difference between raising a son and a daughter, I guess.
1: Yeah, at least they were the Magnum. Yeah, there you go.
4: I think people... Well.
1: So, it is curious as to why this guy was doing that. I think it's probably to show his buddies.
5: No, it's not.
4: Yeah.
5: Hey, chick, want to come over and look at my jar of penises?
2: See, that's weird. That's not... that's not good.
1: But they're drunk. They're in the middle of a poker game. He's like, you're not going to believe this. He comes out with a big jar full of penises.
5: No, still, no.
4: No?
2: As much as we like
5: jar of vaginas, then we're talking.
4: Oh.
9: I don't even think that,
2: Scott.
9: What?
4: That's gross.
9: Well, then the penises isn't.
2: You know, that's true. If this story were vaginas, would we be sitting around talking about it?
4: Hell yes.
9: Oh.
1: No, it wouldn't be
2: I don't
1: fun.
2: Think so. I think it'd be, that's no, like, no. Keep a guy in a pit, hilarious. You keep a woman in a pit,
4: creepy.
2: It's troubling. Yeah.
1: Yeah, it is kind of creepy. I'm sorry we brought that up, Sid, but I just want to warn you.
4: Yeah, Sid, how are you today?
6: I. What's wrong with collecting baseball cards? Maybe they have you know, all these conventions, you know, guys. Swap penises, you know.
4: No,
6: trade you
4: a
1: Mickey Mantle. I'll bet there's a lot of penis swapping at conventions, but they just try to not tell. They don't tell their wife when they get home.
2: What's the most famous penis that we have?
4: Huh?
2: I mean, in
1: John Dillinger. Yeah.
2: John Dillinger. I mean, very that
4: you mean
2: we know has been
4: Ron
2: preserved.
4: In a jar? Oh.
2: Yeah, that's in a jar somewhere. Been preserved.
1: That's apparently an urban legend that John Dillinger's penis is preserved and it's owned by John Mellencamp. That's a urban legend.
2: I hadn't heard that.
4: I'd
5: never heard that.
4: I'd heard it was in a jar, but I didn't know John Mellencamp.
1: That's just part of the
2: urban
1: legend.
2: Don't bring Johnny Cooper into this.
4: I think you made that.
2: What the heck is your problem?
5: Yeah.
2: I just saw John, the guy who works for Johnny Cooper, and he told me to tell everybody hi.
1: Hi.
2: The big,
1: hi.
2: Big John guy.
1: That's the famous legend that John Dillinger's male member is preserved, and I, again, ironically, in a ball jar.
2: Oh, Big Joe. That's right. Big Joe.
1: Okay. We have a lot of other things in the world of news. But before I get to that, comedian Sid Davis has joined us here in the studio. Sid, I'm kidding you. I know you've been married for quite some time. How long is that now?
6: 31 years.
1: Wow.
6: Had my anniversary about a month. I took my wife out to one of these restaurants where they make the food there. Right in front of you.
1: I love that.
6: The Waffle House.
1: Oh.
2: I think I'm going to do that. Am I not going to do that? Didn't somebody ask me if I wanted to do that?
4: Go to Waffle House?
2: No, a celebrity.
5: Sure.
4: Oh, Benihana.
2: Is that us? Yeah.
1: Oh, like Benihana.
2: Yeah, a celebrity guy there. Yeah.
1: What do they call that thing?
4: You mean the hibachi
2: Japanese,
4: chef?
2: Japanese steakhouse.
4: It's isn't hibachi that what chef.
2: Yeah.
1: Where they have the table that's real hot.
2: No, it's not hibachi.
1: But it was a Waffle House.
4: It's
1: I haven't seen that.
4: That's
1: That'd be kind of cool.
5: Sure.
1: I went to a place once where you had to cook it yourself. In Colorado.
2: I love that place.
6: Being single.
2: Right. Oh, no, I didn't.
1: Right off the interstate and right between.
2: No, you gather it yourself and then you take it over and then they cook it for you.
1: No, not this place. This place is somewhere between Vail and Denver and you go in and you have a.
5: You pick your meat, right? And you.
1: No, that they have like this grill and you get up and walk over there and actually cook it, which seems to me to sort of take the whole point of going out to eat away. I'm sorry, this is an interesting conversation.
2: All right.
1: I have to go cook my steak.
2: I wasn't speaking to Christy for just a moment there, and you probably didn't even notice it. But you're right. It is hibachi. I looked it up.
4: It's okay.
2: I apologize.
4: Right.
1: So I'm sorry. So, Sid, you took your wife to a hibachi place.
6: Well, we were out at one of those places once, and my daughter spilled a glass of milk, and the glass went all over the grill. And so everybody's food was out there. They had to gather and start over again.
2: All right. Okay.
6: All right. So they come out. Maybe we should do as a plastic. You know?
1: I love that. I love it when the guy takes the egg and heaves it up into his hat, and then he makes the little steam engine and the volcano. I love all that
2: it
1: stuff.
2: Across the
1: never gets old for me.
6: The volcano out of the onions.
1: That's fantastic. And then he does his shtick.
2: But don't you want broken English there? I mean.
1: Oh, this is the whole racial thing where you want the guy to
2: Japanese,
1: be Asian.
2: Yeah.
1: You don't want him to be of any other heritage.
2: Right.
1: That's not really fair. But
2: my favorite sushi place. This guy is, he was in some movie as a Asian villain. He's just the coolest guy ever. Yeah.
1: He was Dr. No.
2: Hi, how are you? Oh, it's very
1: hello.
2: Good. Very cool.
1: Welcome
2: I think it adds to the experience.
1: Dr. No's sushi.
2: Yeah.
1: By the way, in the Hollywood tradition, Dr. No was not Asian, just in case you were wondering.
2: Hmm. No, it was...
1: Joseph Wiseman portrayed Dr. No.
2: Yeah, Sid, Scott, one of your people.
1: Played
2: Joseph
1: an Asian.
2: Wiseman.
1: Much the way Marlon Brando once played an Asian in the Hollywood's fabulous world of casting.
6: And yeah.
2: That's... Mickey Rooney. How has that movie not been pulled out of circulation?
4: Breakfast at Tiffany's?
2: No, was it? No?
1: Slightly.
2: Was he Asian in
1: no,
2: that?
1: It's...
4: Yeah, he was.
2: No, Tea House.
1: Tea House of the August. Was it Tea House of the August?
4: It was Mr. Miyagi
1: slightly
4: or
1: racist.
4: Whatever his name was. He
6: did
4: ran
6: John
4: the...
6: Wayne play an Asian once?
1: Yep. Yes.
2: Genghis Khan.
1: Yeah.
6: Yeah.
2: He sure did.
6: Yeah, that was really convincing.
1: With a name like Genghis Khan. Never mind. We have Sid Davis sitting here with us. Now, Sid, I understand that... Now, you used to be on television, is that correct?
6: Yeah, I kind of had I blew my TV thing. I was on a panel on a TV show in Charlotte,
3: and they had this food guy there, food critic, and he was talking about this food from El Salvador called pupusa.
2: Right.
3: Well, they said, Sid, do you like pupusa? And I said, I only get it on my birthday.

0: This isn't funny. This is a career-ending moment for me.
1: Why I'm glad. So they got mad?
0: I'm glad you fight. Right away, I knew I'd made a mistake. You know?
2: I am in the presence of greatness.
0: Wait, when the direct, you know, you could tell how the floor people and the director, you can hear the guy with the headphones on. You could hear noises. Uh-huh. The director coming out of his headphones, and then, you know, we'll be right back. So.
3: Was there another guy in the panel who said, "I don't eat pupusa"?
2: You know, and speaking of uncomfortable subjects along that line, I did not believe you about a certain sector of our community that wear Bluetooth. There's a larger percentage, and I believe this, and it's not a negative or anything. I have noticed more often African-American gentlemen wearing Bluetooth more than any other part of our
3: population.
2: Almost
3: never see them anymore.
2: I just saw one.
3: I saw one last night, and it was up to continuing the stereotype. Mm-hmm. But you don't see the Bluetooth the way you used to. I just love that, though, the notion that no matter where you are, the guy's got the Bluetooth on. Like, I'm just waiting for a call from Barack Obama. He needs my advice on this.
0: Yeah, it was a hey, look at me thing.
3: Israel thing.
2: I know they have a turntable you can play vinyl records on, right? And they have a USB connector that you can put it to your computer, right?
3: Yes, I have one of those.
2: Do they have one that the turntable is Bluetooth capable? Like it can send...
3: Oh, probably.
2: You know, like you can play your iPhone through a speaker or whatever. Wirelessly with a Bluetooth.
3: Why are you trying to? You want to carry around a turntable?
1: There you have some.
3: Not have the annoyance of the cord between your
0: crank starts your Lexus.
2: You're back on the list.
3: By the way, now this is true. Elvis. You know what I mean. Elvis actually had a car with a turntable in it.
2: I never understood that. I thought that was a lie.
3: No, it's true.
1: And Bob, he liked to listen to records while he drove.
3: Yeah, it didn't work real well.
2: Because you're in a moving car.
3: But he would, and it. First of all, even back in the day, if you had the really heavy tone arm, remember you'd put quarters and stuff on it. You could actually look closely and see the vinyl being just carved off.
2: I have a couple speakers that are Bluetooth capable at home, right? Don't you have?
3: I don't know if they have. I don't know if they have a phonograph.
2: But they have a.
4: A phonograph?
3: Well, that's what it's called, a phonograph. What were you going to call it?
4: A turntable.
2: Turntable is what
4: I
2: was going to call it.
4: Hey, anybody have a phonograph?
0: Well, yeah, you could do that. You just run it into an amplifier that's Bluetooth, and there you go.
2: They don't have those.
3: Now, here's I heard that the new iPhone's going to be, you can charge it cordlessly. Is that?
1: That's the rumor.
2: Well, no, but those systems exist. They're kind of pricey, but yeah, you just lay your phone down on a mat or whatever. And the mat's, and you don't have to plug it in or anything. And while it's laying there, it's charging somehow. Mm-hmm.
3: That's voodoo technology.
2: I know that.
3: I'm not getting near that, Sid, so don't even bring it up again.
2: The day I could hold my phone up to a speaker and it would tell me what song was playing, I realized this is alien technology.
3: We're going to take a break so Sid can eat some more.
2: Papusa.
3: Papusa.
2: I love.
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11: Just get some duct tape, man. Black works best because it shows up better. Now, when you get to black duct tape, take about a 3-foot strip of it and place it diagonal across your shirt. I mean, even from close up, it looks like you're wearing a seatbelt. But it sucks if you're wearing a wife beater because when you peel it off, you're going to lose some chest hair. Oh, and make sure your passenger places this tape in the opposite direction. Otherwise, it's a dead giveaway. I mean, that's how they got Scotty's brother. But he deserved it because he owed me $40 I let him borrow for late fees at Blockbusters. Anyways, man, it's probably a good idea to keep duct tape in a car. Two reasons. The seatbelt and to make sure the bubble wrap in your passenger window stays put. If you don't buckle up, at least duck it up. I swear to God it works. Oh, and next time, brush your teeth before you lick the stamp. I gotta go.
3: Do you have another song for us?
12: Yeah.
3: No, you know,
4: please.
3: We have plenty to get to if you don't.
4: No, please. Look. He wants to play a song.
12: I love songs. I love music.
3: Yeah. And could you do an impromptu duet as What If Tom Waits Met Leon Redbone?
4: Why can't he just sing his own song?
3: Because I'd rather hear
12: something. All right. Well, a children's song? You pick the children's song, Josh.
13: Let's go with Bingo. Or no.
3: You can do Bingo.
12: Okay, here we go.
3: Do you want to who's going to start?
14: There was,
3: this is Leon Redbone.
14: There was a farmer, had a dog, and his name was Bingo.
15: B-I-N-G.
14: Give me a B.
15: And that lonely old O.
14: Give me an I. And an N-G-O.
15: And Bingo was his name.
14: What was his name?
15: Oh.
14: What was Bingo's game? Behind you.
15: And the lonely farmer threw the stick. And Bingo fetched it.
14: Behind you.
15: Until that sad, sad evening,
14: give me the
15: when
14: Bingo.
15: Old Bingo caught the rabies by a bat.
14: He's like old Yeller. He was a happy fella. Behind you.
16: My most recent marriage was a disaster. It made the wreck of the Edmunds Fitzgerald look like a fender bender.
17: Wow. Hello.
2: And you remember Lord's famous line about gun control more or
16: less. Yes. It, the relationship taught me a lot. It mm-hmm. taught me they won't sell you a handgun if you're crying.
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3: This is the Bob and Tom Show.
17: Hello.
3: Once again, I look around the room, as always. Let's go right to left this time. Christy Lee is right there in her, as Chick called it, pastel ski sweater. It's very nice.
4: Thank you.
3: The first of in our Lumberjack series today, we have comedian Beth Stelling in kind of a purple lumberjacky shirt.
4: Rails.
3: The guy with the Miami Dolphins colored New Balance shoes is comedian Ryan Singer. With the braids, it's comedian Liz Mealy. Chick McGee is over there in his jogging suit. And Bob also has a little little lumberjack thing going today. And this is Tom speaking. I, of course, look like Jack Hanna about to walk into the jungle.
17: About to pick up the, pick up a python.
3: Mm-hmm. I need a jungle hat, and then I'm ready to go.
4: Oh, that's what I got you for Christmas, so you're all set.
3: A jungle hat?
4: Yeah.
17: A pith helmet?
4: Pith helmet. I didn't, but I could get one.
3: No,
4: today.
3: No, I already have
2: a Did you get us helmet. A pith helmet?
4: Do you
2: or
4: have a pith helmet?
2: Give us a pith knife.
17: What's a pith knife?
2: Oh, it'll cut the pith out of you. You gotta watch it, Bob.
17: I see what we're doing here.
3: Now, we've already established the fact that Ryan, single. Beth recently became single, breaking up with her longtime boyfriend, whose actual signature is on your back, tattooed.
20: Forever.
4: Well,
3: you priced getting it taken off?
20: It's there for good.
17: She can't see it.
4: Go over it. What's it look like? Can we change it into something else?
20: We could change it into a different name.
4: Zorro something?
3: What's the first name?
20: Nick.
17: St. Nicholas.
4: Oh, put St. Nick on your back. Here you go. Yeah. You're a big
3: Santa Christmas fan. That's going to help?
20: Yeah.
4: Yeah, that'll help.
17: Put St. Nick on your back.
3: That's kind of a mood killer, I think.
4: St. Nick?
3: So let's just say just some scenario where there's some man behind her in some kind of intimate activity.
4: Sure.
3: And he looks down and he says, tell me more about Santa Claus.
4: Or would you rather see Nick? Saint Nick or Nick?
20: Sometimes people get into the fact that you might be somebody else's.
17: I see. I see.
3: No, this really? Is the way. Hang on, the truth's coming out. Okay. Don't interrupt her. This is very exciting. Let's get to you, Liz. I know nothing about you except that you have nice braids. Are you a single?
0: That's about it.
3: You single?
0: Recently as well, but not. Okay. No, there's no name
17: on
0: me.
17: No tattoo. No tattoo.
20: Well, then was it ever real?
0: Yeah, there you go. I was never clearly committed.
3: Mm. Now, I understand you're an athlete.
0: I am. I run a lot. I run marathons.
17: Really?
0: Which is not bragging because I'm not good at them. I'm actually currently still finishing the last one.
17: I stopped doing marathons when they invented the car.
0: Yeah. There's a couple of times I'll put something in my GPS and it'll say it's 26 miles and I'm like, I could get there in like 5 hours. I'm just saying.
3: Have you done the New York Marathon or the?
0: I did the New York Marathon. I've done the Marine Corps like 6 times. That's out of D.C.
3: Wow.
0: I've done some smaller ones. I just got Runner's World kind of discovered a video I made 4 years ago. I made it 4 years ago and like 3 months ago. They're like, this is really good. And I'm like, I'm done. I kind of forgot about that video.
17: Right.
0: But I did like a festival for them. I did a corporate gig for them. I'm going to be in Runner's World in a couple of months, like in their magazines and stuff. But when I did the corporate gig, I was kind of like, I think most people like go to the Olympics and they get in Runner's World. I'm just going to tell really bad jokes about being a bad runner. And I think that's all you need to do.
17: So when this thing in Runner's World comes out again, do you have to start running again?
0: A funny thing is, so they interviewed me in September, and that's like peak physical shape because I do most of my marathons in October. So it's in like I'm always in my best shape in like September, October. Mm-hmm. And then I'm kind of like sad and hungry, and I do that for the winter. And so, of course, like last week, they're like, oh, we got to take your picture for the magazine. I was like, could we have done that in September? Yeah. I was like, now I have to run.
17: Welcome to chunky December.
0: Yeah,
4: you have your little chunky.
0: Who looks their best now?
17: No one looks their best now.
4: You gotta look.
0: I'm hibernating.
17: It's time to let it go.
20: Right, you have your meat coat.
17: That's right.
0: Yeah, no, I'm
3: did you do some kind of liquid diet for a month or something? You look very slender.
0: I don't really diet. I do. My little sister struggles with her weight, so I did a pretty extreme paleo diet with her.
3: Eat like a caveman.
17: That?
0: So it's all
17: leaves.
0: All we ate was meat, vegetables, and fruit for a month, and like macadamia nuts, but they're the worst nut. I refuse to eat those. And that's what we did.
20: Almonds.
4: Oh, you and the Korean lady.
0: Yeah. That's what we did for like a full month. And it was kind of weird because I think people don't really understand that like when you do a diet like that, you think, oh, this is what you're supposed to do. And then you get really sad and you're like, oh.
17: Oh, now I know why there's candy bars.
0: Yeah. Exactly. Exactly.
21: You got a good product, Bob.
0: You realize that fruit doesn't cure sad. Mm-hmm. So basically
4: chocolate.
0: Mm-hmm. Yeah, exactly.
20: Jelly donuts.
0: Exactly.
3: Right. Eggnog.
0: Yeah, mm-hmm. Yeah, you can't have eggnog. That's not a meat.
4: You've never had eggnog, right?
22: Mm-mm. Oh, I was gonna. I started making my own at home now.
21: Really?
22: I'm so into eggnog. I love eggnog so much.
3: How do you make it?
22: Oh my gosh! So, you take 12 egg yolks. Get rid of the white stuff. You don't need them.
17: Right.
22: Then you need a cup full of sugar. Then you need a cup full of heavy whipping cream. Then you need 4 cups of the fattiest milk you can get.
17: Yeah.
22: Then you do a little simmer on the stovetop, add it all in. You strain the egg yolks. And then for about 20, 25 minutes, I throw in a teaspoon of vanilla extract because I get a little crazy.
4: So yeah.
3: You've really got this down.
22: Yeah.
4: You
22: do the nutmeg and all that stuff later.
4: What about the booze?
21: Where's the booze?
22: Oh, well, the horchata flavored vodka, which someone told me about.
17: Oh, the rum chata?
22: No, it's horchata vodka.
17: Oh.
22: Which I tried, but then I prefer Jameson, maybe some whiskey in there, or
3: okay. But you add that individually as you
17: do that
22: later.
17: Later.
22: Yeah, yeah. You let people.
17: If you cook it, cook out all the good stuff.
4: Yeah, why just buy it in a carton?
22: No, because it tastes like a liquid sugar cookie if you make it. Oh, it's so much better. People who don't like eggnog that they buy at the store, it's because they've never had true eggnog.
17: Mm-hmm.
22: It's so sad to me.
4: Yeah.
22: It's like you get the homemade eggnog, you take it to the next. This is my season. This is my season to shine. I can get eggnog for another month. Eggnog milkshakes. McDonald's got a pretty good one. Jack in the Box. Jack in the Box, a little bit better. Hold the whipped cream and the cherry. Don't mess up my eggnog milkshake.
3: So have you ever taken your delicious homemade eggnog and made it into a milkshake?
22: Not yet. I'm going to do that here probably on Saturday or Sunday.
4: Add a little
22: Saturday
4: ice cream.
22: You get the vanilla bean ice cream.
4: Oh.
22: Vanilla bean. Go all the way. Go top shelf with that.
2: Vanilla bean.
3: I should point out, by the way, that you're a very slender man. You don't look like you've eaten too much of your own eggnog.
22: Well, every extra milkshake I have or carton of eggnog, because I can't keep a eggnog in my fridge.
17: Right.
22: Then it's an extra couple miles of hiking on the mountain. You got to go higher. You just got to go further on the mountain.
3: Now, is there any other? There's probably an answer to this. I do not know. I'm asking a question. Is there any other kind of nog?
22: Oh, there's pumpkin egg. They do a lot of different flavors. You can do pumpkin eggnog.
3: But it's pumpkin eggnog. Is there any other kind of nog?
2: Other than egg.
3: Yeah.
22: Not that I'm aware of.
3: Carrot nog?
22: I've never heard of it.
0: Carrot sounds horrible.
17: Carrot nog.
3: I'm asking. I enjoy carrot juice.
0: Everybody just got sad.
3: I'm going to look up nog and see what we get.
20: Kale nog.
2: Kale nog. This dark moving mass coming
22: I've never heard of another type of nog, to my knowledge.
3: Because one of those words, when you hear nog, you have to add
2: an
3: egg.
2: You don't need another nog.
0: So what's the difference between eggnog and like an egg cream? Like, don't they, isn't egg cream, like there's milkshakes, then there's egg creams, and then there's...
22: I don't even know what egg creams are.
0: Yeah, no, they have them at diners. Yeah. And I always look at it and I get really like roast out.
17: Couldn't you save a lot of steps if you did ostrich eggnog? And just use
0: just
17: one yolk.
0: Giant egg.
20: Oh, yes.
2: One giant yolk.
0: Where do you get ostrich eggs?
22: My grandpa's farm, he's got my aunt lives there, and my mom and them, they raise like grass-fed beef there out in New Carlisle, Ohio, and they have a bunch of ducks and geese running around with huge eggs. I could probably only use four of those.
17: Well, you just go to Jungle Gyms in Cincinnati and get an ostrich egg.
22: They do?
17: Absolutely.
22: Oh,
20: cheap, I bet, too.
0: Part of me is like, eggs aren't that expensive in the first place.
3: Then you can make a very nice all-white omelet.
17: Mm-hmm. Oh, yeah.
20: Why are you straining the eggs? I don't get that part.
22: Just in case. I don't know. Maybe there's... I don't know. I don't want to say. It's probably too gross.
20: Okay.
22: There's other parts of the yolk that you want to keep
3: the,
22: out.
3: I see. Origin of nog is not known. First use, 1693.
17: I thought it was the first guy to invent fire.
3: I nog
17: a fire.
3: You chick. I nog.
2: Nog.
3: Most pasteurized.
17: Mm-hmm.
3: It says the only kind of nog they have here is eggnog.
17: Now there you go.
3: Is it nog or nog?
20: Nog.
17: N-O-G. Nog.
20: Nog it off.
3: But it's pronounced nog like D-A-W-G, dog.
22: I think it depends on,
17: nog, clog.
2: You have to shut up now. Okay? You really do.
3: These guys always
2: accuse
3: me.
2: You're ruining everything.
3: Having a somewhat
4: pretentious... You're ruining Christmas.
2: Like pajamas is...
17: Pajamas.
2: Pajamas.
20: Pajamas.
4: Andretti.
17: Mario Andretti is Andretti.
3: Sorry.
22: You know, next time, if there is a next time, I don't want to be presumptuous.
3: Careful.
17: You mean for you or for us?
22: Yeah. For all of us.
4: All of us. Right.
22: I'll get one of those, those heart transplant coolers.
2: Oh, there you go.
22: And bring some homemade eggnog.
20: Oh, yeah.
22: I'll make some eggnog here.
3: Can you give
20: your
3: observation?
17: Can you bring a heart so Tom can have one finally?
22: Yeah.
4: So did you say 12 egg yolks?
22: 12 egg yolks.
4: I'm looking at a recipe that's very similar to yours, but he only has 4 egg
3: yolks.
0: Yeah.
3: Can we get your... Seriously, amateur. Can you write down your recipe and we'll post it?
2: The more the yolk, the richer the eggnog.
4: I think this is just a smaller batch. Because he only uses a third cup.
3: What is the distinction between eggnog and a hot toddy?
4: Well, eggnog's cold, A. Hot toddies are hot.
20: Eggnog could be hot, no?
2: Hot toddy is some guy named Todd.
17: If eggnog is served hot, it has the consistency of scrambled eggs.
22: I didn't even think about it. You nailed it.
2: Hot eggnog is an omelet.
22: I like to be able to chew my drinks a little bit.
4: A hot toddy is just savor it. Lemon, honey, and bourbon, isn't it? Or whiskey or something?
0: Really, I thought there was
20: drunk
0: tea in it.
4: Mm-hmm. Is there tea in it?
0: I think there's tea in hot toddy.
17: Little tea?
3: So back to the eggnog. Do you have to bring it to a boil so you don't get salmonella?
4: Oh, yeah, you're right.
22: It's a simmer. You can do other recipes. You can do it straight up raw, but I didn't have the electronic hand mixer
20: thing.
0: Mm-hmm.
22: So you can do it without any cooking whatsoever. It's a little more risky, but I mean, how deep you want to go in this eggnog game?
17: Well, the alcohol is going to kill everything, Tom.
3: I don't think the alcohol is going to kill
0: it.
3: That, is it?
0: Own it.
22: But I do the, you simmer on low for about 20 minutes.

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0: Can you help me find it?
1: There are things you never say to a naked dude.
2: Does that thing come with an air pump?
0: I thought you said you had smallpox.
2: Really? No, seriously. Really?
1: There are some things you don't want to say to a naked guy.
0: You call that fun size?
1: There are some things you should never say.
0: But your feet are so big.
2: Aw, that's cute. Hang on, I'll get my tweezers. Oh, it's like a little light switch.
0: Am I being punked?
2: Did you fall asleep in a freezer? It's a good thing you're rich.
0: Well, at least this drink is stiff.
2: For a second there, I thought you had a third nipple. I didn't know they could be innies.
0: Well, this explains your big car.
1: There are some things you don't want to say to a naked guy.
2: Wow, your boobs are bigger than mine.

0: I could use a toothpick.
1: There are things you never say to a naked dude.
2: We'd better turn out the lights. I think I'm gonna need to finish off that bottle of tequila.
3: Tony Edwards is here with us.
4: I got this one t-shirt. It says, it's a black thing you wouldn't understand. I feel kind of bad when I wear it because it leaves a lot of people left out. See, I think everyone should have their own t-shirt so everyone can feel the same kind of pride. Like maybe, you know, it's a Japanese thing you wouldn't understand because you're lazy and stupid. You know, it's an Amish thing. I made this shirt. It's a Republican thing. Give me a dollar and I'll explain it to you. Oh, wait. Equal time. It's a Democratic thing. Give me a dollar. Okay. Understand, wouldn't you? Thang dyslexic. It's. Everyone, you know? It's a blonde thing. I don't understand.
3: Distinguished actor and comedian. He is John Witherspoon.
5: My 11-year-old, you know, he's going to private school. Only reason he goes to private school is my mother-in-law helps pay half. Little rich kids go there. I see Warren Beatty all the time.
6: Oh, yeah?
5: I see Warren Beatty there. He's and Annette Bening. And my son talks like this. Father.
7: Would you like a toddy?
5: Father, my friends are going to Spain for the summer. Where are we going? I said, Compton. Where are we going?
8: Compton.
3: Back to Detroit.
5: Detroit.
7: Yeah.
5: I'm going to show you something. Let me give you that two left boots with a high, one of them with a high heel.
9: That's right. 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
10: 24/7. Rider's block, rider's block, rider's block, that's what I've got. You think I'm kidding, but I'm not. I've got rider's block.
11: Yes, he's got rider's block.
10: Rider's block, yes, I know. This is where the joke should go. Is there a joke there?
11: Nope.
10: I've got rider's block.

0: Yes, I have been doing lots of research, and now if you tell me who your favorite band is or what your favorite movie is or even what your favorite book is, I can tell you what you are saying about yourself.
1: Okay, oh. Christy, can we start with you? Do you mind? Christy, right.
2: Roadhouse. Okay, that's the movie that you can't turn away from.
3: Favorite movie.
2: Yeah. My favorite movie.
3: Yes.
2: Breakfast at Tiffany with Audrey Hepburn.
3: Are you serious?
2: Yes.
0: Okay. Oh, boy, that's going to be a really mean one for me to start out on. I can tell you what you're saying about yourself is I'm not nearly as cute as I think I am. that's what that says about you. It's awful.
2: It's okay.
0: I'm sorry. Not. I hate to start off on such a mean note.
3: I got you.
1: How about your favorite band, Christy?
4: Say Michael Bublé or
2: whatever. Can I say Maroon 5?
3: Sure,
0: Maroon
3: go ahead.
0: 5? Yeah. Okay. If your favorite band is Maroon 5, what you're saying about yourself is, man, 10% off every purchase? This Gap credit card was the best decision ever.
5: are you single, Tom?
6: I used to be married, but I'm divorced now. Yeah, my marriage wasn't working out. I was driving down the road one day, and my wife ripped the rearview mirror out of the windshield and beat me in the head with it.
3: What?
6: Why? You'd have thought nobody had ever made love to her sister. But I'm fine. She was just as bad. Yeah. She used to brag, I can count the number of men I've been to bed with on one hand, and then she'd do it, too. 5, 10, 15, 20, 21.
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10: 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Meanwhile, Spain will take on Uruguay in Guadalajara. 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
12: 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Quick look at things you may have missed. Shares mostly higher in Europe and Asia, led by tech-driven gains in Japan and South Korea. Major computer chip maker shares surged. Oil prices slipped closer to where they were before the war with Iran started. Wednesday, stocks wavered to a mixed close on Wall Street as losses for several tech giants, including Microsoft, weighed on the market. Qualcomm's share price surged 12% in after-hours trading after the company announced it had raised its forecast for revenue this year. Micron Technology's shares jumped nearly 16% in after-hours trading for similar reasons. We'll see what the market does at the open today. And that's a look at things you may have missed. More of the Bob and Tom Show coming up.
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13: And Jesus said, take this bread and eat it. It is my body. And the disciples said, Jesus, we're all on low-carb diet. We appreciate you dying for our sins, but we're all trying to slim down a little bit. We want to look good in the painting.
14: My most recent marriage was a disaster. It made the wreck of the Edmunds Fitzgerald look like a fender bender.
15: Wow. Hello.
16: And you remember Lord's famous line about gun control more
14: or less. Yes. It, the relationship taught me a lot. It taught me they won't sell you a handgun if you're crying.
17: Joining us in the studio, comedian Mark Eubanks. Did you go to college down in...
18: I went to college in University of West Virginia, Morgantown, West Virginia.
17: Oh, really?
4: was a mountaineer.
15: Hmm. Well, why would someone from Florida go to college in West Virginia?
4: Because you didn't have to be real smart to get into school there. Basically, showing up got you that piece of paper.
15: Yeah. Oh. Valedictorian was a 2.0.
4: On the breathalyzer.
15: With us in the studio, comedian Kostaki Economopoulos. Now, we talked a little bit about your love life. What's happening with it again?
6: I've got a girlfriend. She's great. Mm-hmm. We're knocking around and having a good time. And
15: so you have no children.
6: Though. I have no children. Mm-hmm. Here's the first sign of me getting old, all right? Here's the first sign of me as an old guy. I give my girlfriend a really good back massage, like 40 minutes. Then it's my turn. I lay down. She just barely starts to rub my back. This is true. And she reaches down and, and says, "Are you sure you want me to rub your back?" And I said, "Yes." Like, what?
16: True enough.
15: Oh, my God.
6: What am I, 100?
15: Kostaki Economopoulos is our guest.
18: A Maryland burglar broke into a house, robbed a couple at gunpoint, and then forced them to play their piano so he could sing along. He was arrested for armed robbery, wanton endangerment, and aggravated karaoke. Jennifer Love Hewitt says she actually enjoys looking at her breasts on the internet. Huh. Well, then I should call her. Apparently, we have a lot in common.
19: Apparently.
18: The National Museum of the Native American Indian is open in Washington, D.C. Unfortunately, they now have to move it to Oklahoma to make room for the Christopher Columbus Museum.
2: Morning laughter just might be the best medicine.
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21: 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Next at 10 o'clock Eastern Time, it's 3 hours of Bob and Tom classic highlights from the archives and CDs. 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
1: Welcome back to the Bob and Tom Show. I love it when Tom talks like a radio guy. Yeah.
3: Oh, yeah.
1: Yeah. Pass me the mashed potato.
15: I really can't pull it off.
1: It's kind of cute. We're in the O'Reilly Auto Parts studios, and this is music from the Bobo Lounge. I'm Bobo. Isn't that right? Bobo's Bar and Grill.
3: Yes. Yeah.
1: There's Chrissy Lee at the news desk.
3: Hello.
1: There's Pat Godwin.
22: Hey, Chick.
1: There's Josh Arnold.
23: Hi.
1: There's Ace Cosby.
23: Hey.
1: I'm Chick McGee, and hello, Tom.
24: Bum, bum, ba-dum, ba-dum, ba-dum, ba-dum, ba-dum, ba-dum,
1: this is, wow. This music has got you all over it, man. I'm surprised you don't listen to this leisurely at home.
15: This always reminds reminds me of something. You see Jack Lemmon getting back to his apartment, getting it set up for a date to come over, and he's got a cool ashtray and with some kind of with its own stand.
1: You know, I can't say anything.
15: He's making martinis with ice.
1: People with cool ashtrays are very rich. You know that.
15: We actually have a interesting story about ice, the kind you put in drinks, not the other kind.
1: An interesting story about ice, you say?
15: You want to do it, Christy?
1: I can't go forward until I hear what it is.
15: There's an unusual Christy Lee connection to this story.
23: I like ice because it gets your beverage colder than it would be.
3: Yeah.
23: Yeah.
3: I think that's what most people use it for, don't you think?
1: Good luck having ice in Europe.
23: At least like 20%, Christy.
3: Internet users have been debating a box of frozen ice that Aldi is selling now for $4.99.
15: Totally worth it.
3: In a post on Reddit, a user shared a photo of the crystal clear frozen ice cube sitting in the Aldi freezer section.
1: Okay.
3: Each box contains four large 1.8-inch ice cubes advertised as ultra pure and slow melting.
23: This is big.
3: Big for especially old fashions and bourbon drinkers.
1: Big for alcoholics.
3: Yeah. Some users initially thought it was a joke or were outraged by the concept. Others pointed out that clear cocktail ice is popular by cocktail enthusiasts like we just...
1: You have no idea
3: and
1: how...
3: And it's very difficult to make at home.
1: Complicated it is to make an ice cube like this.
23: I've got a machine.
3: There you go.
23: A machine.
15: Yeah. There's the box.
1: To make those ice cubes?
23: I make the round ones.
1: Okay.
15: Oh, yeah. I love those.
3: And I have that.
23: But you guys are right. It's a complicated. You have to fill it and yep. let it freeze. And then
3: it's still not clear.
23: And all the air.
3: Yeah.
23: Yeah, they're close.
3: Are they close?
23: Yeah. I mean, they are pretty clear.
15: Do you remember when I wanted to get clear ice?
3: Yeah. Right.
15: And it's really hard to do it. I love it.
1: Why did you want to get clear ice? And you were obsessed
23: with it. A buddy of his had... You got him a really nice bottle or something,
1: right? That's right.
23: And
1: yeah. you wanted to give him... Yeah, that's right.
23: It was a nice gesture, but...
15: I buy ice all the time, even though I have an ice machine in my house.
1: That's the kind of money you just have money?
15: No.
3: Because
15: the ice machine in my house makes crushed ice, and I hate crushed ice.
23: It doesn't have the option to make cubed?
15: No.
1: See, once again, much like your socks...
5: It probably does.
1: Much like your socks, don't buy the socks that you don't like. You have to cut the tops off of. Get the ice machine that makes the ice you like.
15: Kelly likes crushed ice.
23: Well, there you go. Okay.
5: Happy wife, yeah.
15: And being, a gentleman, I defer.
23: Now, would you be...
1: Cooperation.
23: Are you anti-ice tray?
15: No, but I like that clear ice.
23: Oh, you like it too? Okay.
15: So, but I just go to every gas station around here has those bags, and I buy them all the time.
1: My refrigerator stopped making ice. And then it made it for a little bit, and now it's stopped again.
23: Oh, man.
1: I'm real mad.
15: My refrigerator, the freezer makes, I don't like the ice. It's got that curve on it.
1: I like those. I know what you're talking about. I don't mind
15: It's like a one-third of a moon.
1: Right.
23: Oh, yeah.
15: No, so, Christy, this is an important thing. I know you probably want to talk about the latest in the Straits of Hormuz. I'd rather talk about ice. If you take those ice cubes and you drink, they cling to the side, create a small dam, and then the liquid comes up and over the longer part of the arc,
23: getting cooler,
15: thus spilling all over.
23: You're about to create a large dam when we yell, "Shut your damn mouth!"
15: There are people that know what I'm talking about. I hate those curved cubes.
1: So if you have a refrigerator with an ice maker that works, let me know about it.
23: I have one.
3: In fact,
23: I would argue I have a glut of ice. You know what I
3: often
23: use?
3: You don't use ice.
1: You almost have too much ice.
23: To where I don't use it in time, it all freezes together and I have to throw it in the sink and melt it.
3: Oh, yeah.
1: You know what I have to say to that? Wow. I would love to switch places with you. I have the ice trays now. It's a real process.
23: I'm wasting ice at my house,
1: yeah,
23: man.
1: Yeah, I need it. Have you seen the Smeg refrigerator? I love the Smeg.
15: Yeah.
1: I love
15: Remember
1: those.
15: That condo I rented had one? I sent you guys a picture because I thought it was a joke.
1: I love the Smeg.
15: Because, I mean, I love the Smeg sounds like a lesbian T-shirt.
5: That would be, I hate the Smeg.
1: No, it's I love the Smeg.
15: Pat, you're confused about your goo.
1: I love the Smeg.
23: Smeg is... Yeah. It started because of uncircumcised men, but
1: I got to love the smell. Yeah.
15: So I think this ice thing is kind of cool.
3: Yeah, I was at Aldi yesterday. I did not look for it, but
23: it's good.
1: I call it. They have it that. Out. I've been calling it Aldi. Is that not right?
3: That's not right.
23: And $5 is reasonable for
3: four nice cubes like that.
23: For this,
3: yeah.
15: it's something for a special occasion.
23: Exactly, it's a special occasion. You get
1: get a whole bag of ice for free at Costco.
23: Well, you are a ne'er do well.
1: That's true.
15: I mean, I know you.
1: That big corporation. Ain't
23: you know when you
1: miss.
23: Do well, ne'er.
1: Ne'er.
15: So
1: almost there.
15: So this says internet users are upset about this.
3: Yeah, of course.
15: You know, that's because they're down in their basement all day trying to figure out what can they be angry about. Come on. So if someone buys a $100 bottle of bourbon, they want to have a nice presentation with a nice clean glass and a big cube in it, that's okay.
3: Mm-hmm.
15: Do something special for yourself.
23: Those people just didn't know.
1: Have you seen the Asian bartender from somewhere who's like the best bartender in the world? It comes across my timeline on Instagram all the time, and he has this wand where he throws fire on the bar, and then he has a giant ice cube that he takes a knife and makes it into a perfect diamond shape and puts it and then spins the glass and the ice spins in the
23: guy. Probably making $400,000 a year.
1: Amazing.
3: That's now awesome. That you've said that, it'll show up on my timeline.
1: I
3: can't
1: hope
3: wait.
1: So.
23: I have never seen the movie Cocktail. Should I watch it?
1: Yeah, it's fun. Just for Brian Brown. Yeah.
5: He's great.
23: I love the FX films.
1: Yeah. Oh, yeah. They're the best, right?
23: Yeah. Cocktail, did you see it?
15: Oh, no, God, no. That was so stupid.
3: That was Tom Cruise, right?
23: Who's the love interest in that?
5: Oh, what's...
1: I want to say Kelly Preston, but that's not right.
5: That's not right. It's...
3: I'll look it up.
23: All right.
1: It's a girl that I'm not...
15: That was that sort of... There was a...
5: It's the Girl from to live
15: a
5: in,
15: series
5: in
15: of
5: Las,
15: films.
5: Leaving Las Vegas.
23: Oh, Elizabeth Shue.
5: Yes.
15: It was a series of films where they would sort of, okay, make a movie about this career and turn it into a, it was an urban cowboy.
0: It caught everybody watching Cocktail there for a little bit.
23: And, of course, Kokomo was huge. Mm-hmm.
0: A whole deal.
23: You want to come over and watch it with me?
15: No.
23: Oh, I was going to make us cocktails.
0: Can you imagine just Tom?
3: Elizabeth Shue, you're correct.
0: Yeah. Falling by one of our houses?
15: I'm currently watching, I just started watching Widow's Bay.
3: Oh, I did too. We're on, just went through episode four yesterday.
0: Thank God I finished it, so he can't ruin it for me.
3: Right.
15: That's great. I don't.
5: Are you at the party scene yet?
15: Cocktail can't be interesting in any way. There can't be anything about that movie that's any good.
5: It's actually good.
23: I'll try to watch it. I'll let you know.
5: Fast paced.
0: That is the most amazing review for anything I've ever heard.
15: I don't have to see it to know that it stinks.
3: Oh, Tom.
0: It can't be any good in any way.
23: I'll watch it and I'll give you an honest review.
15: What is the storyline?
23: I just think he's a bartender who's learning to be fancier via the tutelage of Brian Brown.
3: Right.
5: Yes, down his luck goes down to the Caribbean.
23: All right. Please, no more. I want to go in fresh.
15: Yeah, I want to learn
3: 1988
15: about that.
3: American romantic drama starring Tom Cruise as a talented bartender.
23: That's all I need.
0: There you go.
3: Navigating ambition and love.
15: Yeah, I really want to see that.
23: Navigating ambition and love.
3: The movie's widely remembered for its 80s. Flair.
23: Yeah, oh yeah.
0: Flair, baby, flair.
3: Mm-hmm.
15: Wow, okay. Well, where are we here? Oh, we haven't... Have we finished sports?
0: I know you might...
3: We haven't even started.
0: Hard to believe, but we haven't started it. From the NFL, officials say Detroit Lions defensive back Terrion Arnold has been arrested in connection to a kidnapping and robbery in Florida and faces felony charges and a very long time in jail.
3: Don't they make enough money?
0: Tampa police said Wednesday Arnold is accused of being the primary conspirator in, back in February, three men in their late teens held at gunpoint, battered, and pistol whipped.
3: Jesus.
0: Yeah, they say some of their belongings stolen. A representative for Arnold says he denies being involved at all. He is right now, as I'm talking, the starting cornerback for the Lions. We'll see how that.
15: This is a weird story.
3: Yeah, it is.
0: Caitlin Clark left the Fever's loss to Phoenix in Indianapolis with a back injury in the third quarter. She's been dealing with that issue all season, left with 5:15 remaining in the third. She went back to the locker room, did not return. She appeared to tweak her back in the second quarter, fouled shooting a three-pointer.
15: Mm.
0: And we'll keep an eye on that for Caitlin Clark and Fever fans. And an Indiana man, speaking of the Fever, has been charged in accusations he stalked WNBA player, Indiana Fever teammate Sophie Cunningham, and sent her threatening and explicit messages on social media, including, Sophie, I can't wait until we're married, ! Heart, 100%.
23: You know what they call that? No chill.
0: Yes.
23: That dude has no chill.
0: No chill. Oh. No game, no chill.
23: I might be putting it mildly.
0: According to Marion County prosecutors, he was arrested late Tuesday, early Wednesday.
23: Good.
0: Sophie told investigators she'd been staying at home more and having nightmares because of this man's continued messages.
23: Gosh darn it, guys can ruin things.
0: Boy, they really can.
3: Yeah, they can.
0: Austin Reeves is re-signing with the Lakers for $185 million. Is he worth that? I say no.
3: That's a lot of money.
0: WNBA last night, Minnesota, Phoenix, Chicago, and Golden State all win. And two World Cup superfans are getting paid $50,000 each to watch every match of the World Cup from a glass studio in New York City's Times Square.
23: Oh, they're on display?
0: Kevin Okoto and Austin Franklin, chosen from thousands of applicants to serve as something called Fox One's Chief World Cup Watchers. Their custom viewing booth features a recliners, big screen TVs, a sofa, and a foosball table.
23: Oh, that's fun.
3: Nice.
0: The pair also create online content for fans.
15: Got a bathroom in that place?
0: They admit the marathon schedule.
3: Of course, that's where he'd go.
15: I don't know where they're going.
0: It's a little tiring.
15: Here in Times Square, when I lived in New York, a lot of folks just went right there in 42nd Street.
0: Okay, but they get to head home after each day's match.
3: That's not.
23: But they do have to go back in. That's like work.
0: That's true. Yeah, there they are.
15: Yeah. They have to watch every game.
0: Look at that guy.
3: It's going to be relaxing.
15: $50,000 isn't enough to sit through all that.
0: Where are you on beret, Tom? Yay or nay?
15: A beret? Yeah, only certain people can pull a beret off. You got to be either a badass guy or...
0: John Travolta's the beret guy now?
5: Yeah.
0: He's got like a weird weird beard and the beret and a shaved head and very hot.
3: Mm-hmm.
0: More sports
15: so
0: coming
15: these guys,
0: up.
15: Essentially, they're living in a fishbowl.
0: Yeah.
3: Yeah.
0: Watching the World Cup.
23: Year after year.
15: Watching the World... I mean, a fish...
0: You know how the announcers yell goal.
23: Oh, Brody. I did not understand.
16: I like it when he really makes himself laugh.
15: I can barely muscle through the highlights of soccer, let alone having to watch every game, for God's sake.
0: And Josh, we're getting closer and closer to our Florida dream of Burmese python hunting.
23: Yes.
0: Oh. We've got more details. We are, more or less, we're there right now, Josh.
23: Okay.
0: There's no way we're not going.
15: Is this about the one I think it's about?
0: And Taylor Swift, Travis Kelce, rumors are flying. And the Norway World Cup team and the Norway coach and his family are making big-time headlines, including his hot daughter.
15: We'll touch base with all those things.
0: Who's totally 21.
15: When the time comes, and the time will be happening here.
0: I made it worse, didn't I?
15: With you. Thank you so much for joining us. Stick around, please. I've got some interesting things to tell you about, including our new pop-up store popping soon. These are the O'Reilly Auto Parts Studios. 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
3: 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And that's your news. I'm Christy Lee. 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
15: He is Ryan Stout.
3: Hello,
15: very
3: Ryan.
15: Handsome young man. Ryan, you're a clean cut. Yeah,
12: absolutely.
15: Young guy.
12: I'm not clean cut, but no profanities for me. I mean, I'm just, I would use it if I thought it was shocking, but I don't think it's shocking anymore, you know, because the profanity, it's everywhere now. It's everywhere.
15: That's
12: you know,
15: true.
12: You can't even rent like a nice adult film where a man and another man and maybe a woman have consensual sex in front of a camera without one of the three spewing out profanities. It's awful. It's all F me and my A and S. And it's disgusting, all right?
13: Like me now.
12: I'd like to sit down with my niece and nephew, Jenna and Jameson, in a family environment and watch a nice orgy flick without turning them into potty mouths. Is that so much to ask, America? Where is the FCC when you need them?
15: Amen.
12: Folks?
15: You raise a good point.
14: Where's your head, America?
15: Back to your bedroom, Christy. We've decided you need to remove the crucifix from the room. I think you should just
14: go
15: all out.
3: Go all out and do what?
15: Well, as soon as you open the door, disco ball.
16: Right.
15: Yeah. Condom machine right there on the wall.
16: Incense.
17: You know, even better, Tom, one of those little machines that dispenses cologne.
16: No, one of them is condoms. The next is French ticklers.
15: Oh,
16: something
15: yeah.
16: that looks like a cat toy. You know.
3: Right.
16: And then...
17: Yeah.
3: I think we've done all the damage we can do.
17: Oh, no.
15: And then, I know. Start. And then a little button you walk over, press it, and you just hear a chick going, are you ready?
14: Are you ready?
17: Yeah.
15: And then the disco music starts. Oh, yeah.
17: Techno action.
3: Christy.
26: Do it.
3: Actually, it's chicks.
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3: Because if he's not separated, really.
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3: No.
23: You're women.
3: Oh, my God.
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12: Hey, we're back in the...
16: Did you see what I did?
12: I got turned around.
16: You got turned around.
12: What am I doing?
13: We're in the O'Reilly Auto Parts Studios. It's the Bob and Tom Show. There's Christy Lee at the news desk.
3: Hi.
13: There's Pat Godwin.
5: Hey, chick.
13: No, you have to do it like Christy.
5: Hi.
13: There's Josh Arnold.
5: Hi.
13: There's Ace Cosby.
28: Hello.
13: I'm Chick, and hello, Tom.
15: Hello, Chick McGee.
13: Get a load of this story. You ready?
23: Yeah.
13: A Texas artisan is making bespoke cowboy hats.
23: Oh, cool.
13: For World Cup fans.
23: This is very smart.
3: Bespoke?
15: Yeah, but I have a problem with this article.
13: Go.
15: And I know that I provided it, but keep reading, and then...
13: Nicholas Fields, owner of American Haberdashery in Dallas.
3: Oh.
23: Wow.
13: He's already made headwear for customers supporting co-hosts Mexico and Canada. 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Or North America.
15: No, I've already got problems.
13: Prices for one of Field's creations? Well, $700.
23: Oh, that's a fair price for a custom-made cowboy hat.
15: That's the low end.
13: The hats take 6 weeks to
15: complete. So they're not going to have them in time for the action, number one.
23: Well.
15: And if you keep reading, the guy.
3: What do they look like?
23: Well, they're each one is bespoke.
15: Yeah, this guy's an artist, and the cheap ones are $700. But it says here they make 100 hats a year.
23: Well, okay,
13: that is not in my story.
15: I didn't want to give you the whole thing, but what bothers me first of all.
13: Oh, okay.
15: There's a lot of things that bother me. What's a haberdasher, chick?
3: No, it's not.
23: That's a milliner.
13: It covers a menswear.
23: Exactly.
13: Think.
15: Haberdasher is not a hat maker. That's right. A milliner.
23: Yeah, right. But he owns a hat. He also has other clothing there.
15: No, he just makes hats.
23: Oh, then that's incorrect. Yeah, well, wait. Does he also sell other clothing, though?
13: Okay. Is it okay for a hat maker to go to a haberdashery convention?
23: Yes, because it's part of menswear and clothing.
15: You. Okay. I just think, this is the thing about he's making World Cup hats. Then later on in the article, it says he makes 100 a year.
23: Now, Chick, I don't want a milliner at a milliner convention.
13: It cannot go the other way, can it?
23: Get that guy out of here.
15: That's the problem with the world today.
13: Yeah.
15: You got poodles and Labradors creating freaks.
23: It's an affront to nature.
13: Yes. Golden doodles?
0: Yeah, Labradoodles. You can buy clothes and have them sent right to your house in 20 minutes.
3: I know. It's great, isn't it?
0: Labrador Dash.
23: Labrador. Are you a Labrador Dasher?
0: I am.
13: I can't believe I'm saying this. That's very funny. Labrador Dash.
23: What about people who make nuns' clothing?
3: What about them?
13: Haberdashery?
23: Haberdashers.
13: Yeah.
23: Right?
15: No.
23: What about if you're going to make clothing for the Flintstones? You're a Yabba-dasher.
15: Worth it. And I read this story and said, I'm not going to pass this to the guys. It's too stupid.
23: Now, clothing makers for stores like Lane Bryant and Casual Mail,
3: right? Would be.
23: Those are flabadashers.
15: That's right. But it's they call him a bespoke. What is it? Bespoke milliner?
23: It just means custom. Bespoke.
3: I didn't know what bespoke
23: means. Tailor made or custom.
3: Okay.
13: Yeah.
15: I think he opens for Post Malone when they go out
23: bespoke
15: on tour. Bespoke milliner, Post Malone.
13: If you use bespoke, you can charge 40% more.
23: Yeah, it's one of those.
15: Artisan. No, there's a picture of this guy. He makes cool hats, but again, just make a lot of them. And the one thing I really admire about this guy, it says he creates 100 hats per year for exclusive clientele. He will not reveal who his clients are.
23: Oh, probably your country stars.
13: Well, but that's,
15: I know, I like that about
13: common
15: it.
13: Common courtesy. Yeah.
15: Yeah, he obviously makes them for, and I think that some of these hats, I think, approach 10 grand.
23: Wow.
15: So, but it just seems odd that they would have this big thing about how he's made all these World Cup hats when he's made, four?
23: Tom, where do you keep, you have a cowboy hat and you'll wear it. Walking the dog?
15: Yep, all the time.
13: You keep it in a box when it's not on your
23: head?
13: That's
23: what I was going to ask.
15: When I brought it in, didn't I bring the case?
0: You did.
23: Yeah, so is that where you keep it?
15: No, actually, we have a hat wall.
23: A hat wall. Does it hang on a hook or is it on a head?
15: They're pegs.
0: We need to see a picture of this hat.
3: I got to see a hat wall.
13: He has a hat wall.
23: I love it, man. I'd love to have a hat. I kind of have a hat wall.
15: When you walk in the side of my house, there's a little room.
3: Like a mud room?
15: For your hats. Mm-hmm. And so on the one wall, we just had our friend put pegs in.
23: That's pretty cool.
15: So they're probably, I don't know, 20.
13: So him putting pegs on the wall, what did that, $60,000, $70,000 for installation on that?
3: Mike didn't charge that much.
15: I don't know. It's those racks. You buy
13: you know,
15: them.
13: And what's Mike's deal? He gets me hooked on these tomatoes, and then I never see him again.
3: Oh, he'll bring them to me. Don't worry.
0: Those are good tomatoes.
13: Okay.
3: Yeah, they're coming.
13: Right.
15: They're on the way.
13: Well,
3: I wish he'd come and
13: put
3: my hooks up.
15: Yeah, but but you're supposed to, did you know this with a cowboy hat? If you put it on a table, you're supposed to have them upside down?
23: Yeah.
13: So ideally, yes.
15: Yeah.
23: That's kind of what I was wondering is how you stored it in between walks.
15: But I have two of them.
13: Don't put them on a bed either.
15: Winter one and a summer one.
23: Oh, great.
15: And yeah.
13: What is the difference?
0: White and black?
13: Heavier?
15: The winter one's a little heavier. Yeah.
23: Cool.
15: The summer one's kind of...
13: Now, do you have a raincoat, if you will, for your hat?
3: Oh, yeah, those plastic things.
13: You put on
3: things?
13: There if it's raining?
15: I don't.
3: Oh, you need that.
0: You can't ruin a hat like that.
23: You really could get some of those.
3: Yeah. I'm surprised that's a little they didn't too, send you that no, or didn't, sell
13: wasn't
3: you that.
13: It, wasn't it raining a little bit at Kennedy's funeral? There was somebody wearing a cowboy hat.
23: Boy, how about that cowboy hat on one of the guys ushering
15: Oswald out?
23: Yes.
13: Yeah.
23: That's got to be a famous cowboy
15: Chick hat. And I used to remember. Remember, we used to know that guy's name. The guy in the white suit.
13: Yeah, right. If you said it, I'd say, yep.
0: That's I wonder if he's the police chief, I think, right?
23: Who do you think has that hat?
13: I don't know, but I would.
15: Every one of the... Like I think hat. Every one of those guys is deceased by now. Yeah. Right?
23: Twinkie the Kid had a good hat.
13: Yes, he did.
23: It was a tall cowboy hat.
3: It was. Like it a doesn't stovepipe.
13: Get mentioned enough. Right. It's almost as if the Twinkie continues.
23: The Arby's logo is a good cowboy hat.
15: Yeah. We could
3: the
15: do
3: original.
15: A...
3: Remember they used to have the sign?
13: Right. Yes. As a cowboy hat, yeah.
23: Remember I was wrong about Arby's? One day I had what I thought was a brilliant epiphany where I went, oh my gosh, Arby's... RB, roast beef.
13: Right.
23: And I lived that way for years. And then we found out, not at all.
13: It's the name of the guys who... I always thought it was America's
15: roast... It's not roast beef?
23: No, it's some guy's name.
13: Yeah, R and B or something.
23: Talk about...
13: Like Roger Brown.
23: Your name is your destiny.
15: Wow. But, how about BJ?
3: Oh, boy.
0: Wholesale.
15: Turns out it's Bob and John. It's a gay thing.
13: No, if you go to BJ's,
23: it's a gay thing.
13: You need reservations. They're
15: to be honest,
13: busy.
15: I need to be honest with you guys.
23: Please.
15: Well, my
13: about time.
15: The reason that my one, I don't have the douchey raincoat thing on.
3: Right.
15: I'm not making this up. Pat, I wish you could play, but that hat is made of beaver.
23: Oh, so it wouldn't affect it.
15: Yeah.
3: So it can get
13: no
3: wet.
13: Kidding.
15: Yeah,
13: right.
15: It can get gotcha. Wet. The, not okay. The straw-like one, the winter one. It's made of beaver.
23: Plus you wear it.
3: Wait a minute.
23: You wear it to keep the sun from affecting you. If it's raining out, you might not. You could wear a regular hat.
15: Yeah.
3: So wait a minute. The straw hat is your winter hat?
15: No, summer. Sorry, did I
3: okay,
15: misspeak?
3: Okay, yeah. All right, because I was confused. So the beaver one is winter. Yeah.
13: Beaver will keep your head warm.
15: And again,
13: put your head in a beaver, it'll keep you warm.
15: Didn't Elvis say that in one of the documentaries?
13: I think he did. Yeah,
15: his face buried in a beaver.
23: Ah, that reminds me.
15: But yeah, I'm supposed to. My dermatologist, she said to me, I need to cover the tops of my ears because I've already had to have that surgery.
23: Yeah.
15: Well, no, it's important.
23: Right,
15: I mean, it's if you're sun sensitive.
23: It was either that or wear fake Spock ears. And the cowboy hat's cooler.
3: Oh, there's a girl in my grocery store that wears those. She works there.
15: She wears fake Spock ears all the time.
23: And they are the fake ones?
3: Yeah.
23: Or they,
13: wait a minute.
23: Did she get them surgically?
3: No, she's...
13: Like all the time?
3: Yeah, she wears them all
13: the
3: time.
13: I go there today, she'll have them on.
3: If she's working, she'll have them on.
15: What is that message? What is that sending?
23: Well, live long and prosper, I think, is the message.
15: No, but there's obviously some sexual component.
0: No, she's just having fun.
3: She's just a big Star Trek.
15: Does that mean... You know, can you beam me into your hot...
23: Dude, I bet if you went in... You know what you should do, Chris? Well, if a guy were interested in her, he could learn, like, you look pretty today in Klingon and just melt her.
3: Yeah.
13: Spock's a Vulcan. Do they have their language as well, or we're just not aware of it?
23: Oh, I don't know if there's a Vulcan language that's not English as well, but...
15: I think Josh has nailed it.
23: But that would any be, Star Trek...
15: Yes. Yeah, you would be. Right. That is so advanced.
23: Yeah.
15: In nerddom, that would be... Because, I mean, you know, there's as they say, there's someone for everyone.
3: Sure.
15: So, in nerd love.
3: Mm-hmm.
15: Has there been a nerd version of a Hallmark movie?
23: Oh, like a convention type? Sure. People meet
15: at
23: a convention.
15: Have they done an ultra-nerdy Hallmark?
23: Not that I... know of, but
15: that might be a challenge. We've been talking about writing a Hallmark movie.
23: I don't know about a convention one.
15: That'd be fun.
23: Now, would you
15: think of the? I guess it would probably be hard to do because of the copyright stuff.
23: You know what they could do though?
15: Hmm.
23: This would help. This would have no copyright issue. There's a giant Hallmark movie convention, and two people could meet at that.
3: Whoa.
23: And then you have cameos from all the Hallmark stars.
13: There you go.
15: This is $1 million idea.
23: Wow. I promise you it'll be done in the next couple of years.
15: Because they just heard it.
3: Yeah.
15: Coming up, have we gotten to sports yet? I forget.
13: 4 tons of pythons.
23: That okay. might be too many.
15: I saw that article and chose not to.
13: It
15: creeped me out so much. I don't want to hear about
13: this. It's mine and Josh's dream to go down and kill pythons.
15: No, thank you.
23: I'm going to wear jeans. I'm not wearing shorts.
3: Do you shoot them? How do you kill them?
13: Whatever it takes. I'm going to wear sandals.
3: Ooh.
13: What do you think of that?
3: That's ballsy.
15: You're a bad man.
3: I'm going to
15: wear headphones and do something else. These are the O'Reilly Auto Parts Studios. 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
13: 5:15 remaining in the quarter. She went back to the locker room and did not return. Major League Baseball yesterday, interleague action. Miami over Texas. Colorado beat Boston. Pittsburgh over Seattle. The Dodgers beat Minnesota. And the Giants over the Athletics. American League winners, Cleveland. The Angels, Yankees, Tampa Bay, and Houston. And in the National League, the Cubs win twice. The Phillies, Milwaukee, Arizona, and San Diego also win. I'm Chick McGee, and that's your Bob and Tom Sports Update.
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15: We have comedian Michael Palasek joining us here in the studio. Now, you are a young guy.
33: Yeah.
15: Out on the road doing your comedy. I've seen your live show. It was great.
33: Oh, thanks.
15: Yeah. Now, you were, as I recall, a college man?
33: Yeah, I graduated a while ago. And it's weird because...
0: I didn't know I was going to do this right away, and people would always ask me those questions. They'd be like, oh, Michael, what are you going to do after graduation? What are you going to do after graduation? What are you going to do after graduation? I'm just like, well, I'm pretty sure my parents are taking me out for dinner.
17: Yeah.
0: After that, I have no idea. I was an English major. All that's helped me do is critique my rejection letters.
15: Tell it, brother.
0: Like, there should be a comma there. In between the words incompetent and unqualified. That's separate
17: that's
0: adjectives.
17: Sad.
15: What are your friends doing from college?
0: I don't know. One of my friends, I remember he was really into science. One of my friends at school, one time he's like, Michael, I'm going to get a tattoo of an atom on my arm. I was like, wow, that's going to be really small.
17: Yeah.
0: You
17: yeah,
0: probably won't be able to see it if it's accurate. I got tattoos of atoms all over my body. Where are they? I don't believe it.
2: Why do you have to get drunk to be an ass? Why do you have to get tight before you get loose?

0: drills, a lot of wiring?
1: No, not at all.
0: Oh.
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2: Oh, thank you very much, Chick McGee.
1: Yes, sir.
2: You don't want to have to call Chuck McDowell. Chuck McDowell to cancel your... I love that guy's voice. I'm Chuck McDowell, not a lawyer. To cancel...
0: Oh, I don't know him.
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3: No, I don't know Chuck.
1: I need to find out more about Chuck McDowell.
2: Oh, he's great. He's got the best voice in radio.
0: Nice.
2: He's great.
1: All right.
2: I'm not a lawyer. I can cancel your timeshare.
1: Wow. You never heard that guy?
3: No, I'm sorry.
2: Oh, he's the best.
1: I'm very excited.
2: I want to get him on the show. I wonder if he can do sports. These are the O'Reilly Auto Parts Studios.
1: What did I do?
2: These are the O'Reilly Auto Sports. Did I just say that? Yep. I've been having a tough day. I really don't think I belong in radio.
0: No, you're doing fine.
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15: He was doing, but she did send in some letters from our listeners, which Christy and Jessica and Jess Hooker read live on the air, and had a nice little segment, although we missed seeing Allie, but we'll catch up with her next week on Sexy Time here on Bob and Tom Radio.
4: Hi everybody, Christy Lee with your Bob and Tom Entertainment News Update. The Academy of Motion Pictures Arts and Sciences yesterday invited 529 members to the Oscar voting body, a new class that brings the group's membership to nearly double what it was a decade ago. If all of them accept, the Film Academy number will jump to 11,319 with 10,338 voting members. Now for a reference, in 2016, the Academy numbered closer to 6,000. Usher is launching a stadium tour with Chris Brown. It kicks off Friday in Denver, follows a successful solo run for both artists. Usher believes the collaboration could inspire more artists to tour together, saying there's a power in numbers that it serves the fans better. And an escaped giraffe has managed to stay a few steps ahead of a private ranch owner and local officials in Texas Hill Country for nearly 2 weeks. The three-year-old giraffe named Gracie managed to get out of her enclosure on June 12th. She arrived at the privately owned preserve located about 100 miles west of San Antonio just a month earlier and ended up on the wrong side of the gate. Look up high, and that's your news. I'm Christy Lee. More of the Bob and Tom Show coming up.
8: Bob and Tom.
3: Five.
16: Four. Three. Two. One.
8: They put the F in professional.
17: Also joining us in the studio, comedian John Bazaar. Yeah.
18: Well, I find that now that I need a woman, I mean, integrity, strength of character, honesty, but really the most important thing, got to have a big ass. I need. Uh-huh. I may be outside the pale on this one, judging by all the magazine covers I see, but I'm done with these ectoskeletal, wafer-thin, rice cake chomping chicks with the Ally McBeal arms and those heroin-looking legs. Yeah. Even the Three Little Pigs knew you don't build something out of sticks if you're going to spend any time inside.
17: Bill Bauer is our guest. Wild Bill Bauer.
19: The thing is, with my family, there's always something going on. I got an aunt. She is the family failure. I mean, everything she touches, it just goes wrong. Finally, at the age of 87, she had to declare bankruptcy.
4: Oh.
19: Now she can't buy a house until she's 94.
16: That poor soul.
19: She is a victim. She's a victim.
16: Absolutely.
19: She's at home last week, knocking on the door, vacuum cleaner salesman. I got a dandy of a vacuum to show you, ma'am. Oh, I can't afford it. I don't have any money at all. Just let me show you what it can do. He forces his way into her place, reaches behind his back, pulls out a sack of horse manure, dumps it on the floor, and goes, whatever this vacuum doesn't pick up, I'll eat. She goes, well, I hope you got a hell of an appetite, because they turned off my electricity this morning.
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1: 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We're in the O'Reilly Auto Parts Studios. Christy Lee at the news desk.
4: Hi.
1: Stronger than dirt. There's Pat Godwin.
0: Hey, chick.
1: Hey. There's Josh Arnold.
0: Closed circuit. Tom, yep. That was completely my fault.
17: You can do it now. Okay, there we go.
1: There's Ace Cosby.
25: Hello.
1: I'm Chick McGee. Hello, Tom.
17: Hello, Chick McGee. I have a complaint.
1: All right.
0: Lay it on us, Papa.
17: Again.
4: I
1: hope we can help.
17: There are a lot of serious things going wrong in the world right now. I get that.
1: Sure.
17: There's not much I can do about it, but there are some things I think I can change.
1: What do you mean? Do you feel responsible?
17: No, I've given up.
1: Oh, well,
0: yeah.
17: I can't keep up anymore.
0: You should have. It's not a bad philosophy. You control what you can.
1: Yeah.
17: There's just too much going on. I can't.
1: Grant me the serenity to blah, blah, blah.
0: Okay. as is often technically.
17: So admit, this is a minor problem. First of all, I'm a huge fan of flying. I love my pilots, the flight attendants, the mechanics, everybody. Right. They're great. I never complain about it. And this is not a harsh complaint at all.
0: Okay.
17: I tend to avoid drinking or eating on an airplane.
0: Mm-hmm. I see. Of course, yeah.
17: Because I don't want to have to get up and use the toilet facility.
4: Sure.
17: Et cetera, et cetera. But they often pass out the snacks. And I was recently on a flight, excellent flight, great pilots, et cetera, et cetera. The snacks were a garlic peanut mix of some sort.
0: Okay. No kidding.
1: All right.
17: And maybe not peanut, garlic.
2: It was
0: maybe Gardetto's type.
17: Whatever it was.
2: It's like
1: the Gardetto's.
3: Like a trail mix.
17: Whatever it was, garlic.
0: Wow, that's a bold choice on a plane.
17: That's a bad choice on a plane. I don't want to be sitting next to the, as you may recall, I sat next to the representative from the, I've never taken a bath.
1: Are you?
17: Representative of another country, but.
1: Are you exaggerating or was it bad?
17: Real bad. Oh, that guy stunk.
1: Really?
17: Yes.
1: My goodness.
0: I know what happened here. And they're not going to tell you this. And it, for right reason. There was clearly a vampire on that flight.
2: Oh.
0: So you break out the garlics. That's when they break out the garlics now.
17: Aha. Uh-huh.
2: Okay.
0: Because they can't come over to the speaker and go, one of you is a vampire. Everybody, you're gonna have bedlam.
2: So they saved your life. Look at it that way.
17: I guess so. But
1: if there was a vampire on the plane, what do we know? He was invited to come on.
0: Had to have been.
1: Had to be invited.
3: By a flight attendant, probably.
2: Were all the windows closed?
0: Yeah, could you just roll the window down?
17: Damn it, I didn't think of that.
2: I mean the shutters, because it's during the sun. Yeah.
1: Oh. Would you do that for me next? The next flight you take, call the stewardess open with the button and say, excuse me, can I roll my window down?
2: I didn't mean that. I meant the
0: please. No, we know, but now we're having fun with
1: that. Now we're having fun.
2: I was like...
17: No, you're not.
1: Doesn't reflect on you.
17: Right. I just thought it was kind of odd that they had garlic.
0: I get why
17: snacks.
0: That's
17: odd.
0: You know what though? Peanuts aren't odor free. Somebody who has peanut breath.
2: Yeah.
17: Okay.
0: But garlic is a strong.
17: Yeah. So anyway,
0: what's your favorite piece of a Gardetto's mix?
1: The actual dark chip.
0: The brown wafer kind of thing.
1: Absolutely.
0: I agree with you.
17: See, I don't approve.
1: They have they sell bags of just those.
0: Are those rye? Rye.
17: The Chex mix and all that stuff. I hate that.
0: You don't like any of that.
2: You don't like Chex mix?
17: No.
1: Oh my gosh,
17: There's too much diversity in our culture. I don't want it in my snacks.
0: Get this melting pot of flavor out of here.
1: Give me all the same color chips. That's all I know.
0: He does like Lay's. Yeah.
3: Give me a blonde Lay's.
1: Yes, a nice blonde American Lay's. Hitler-like Lay's. The Aryan chips. Yes.
17: I think you guys are taking it too far.
0: I want a bowl of Caucasian crisps.
17: As the song goes, keep them separated. Do you like that stuff where they mix everything together? I can't
0: sometimes.
2: Why?
0: Sometimes.
2: Love it.
1: All right. Other than Lay's potato chips, which we know you love, what is your go-to snack?
0: Do you like pretzels?
1: Like a pretzel?
17: I do. I like those soft pretzels at the airport.
0: Pretzel. But that's not necessarily...
2: It's like a pretzel rod.
0: Yes. What shape, if you guys are going with crunchy bagged pretzels, what shape do you want?
2: The sticks.
0: Oh, interesting.
1: The traditional bow, I guess?
0: The twist?
1: I like the
2: sticks.
0: All right.
3: I like a rod.
2: Do you?
3: Yeah.
2: You pretend like a cigar?
3: Fashion. Yeah, it's fine.
0: I always pretend like they're a cigar. When I'm 95.
2: Yes.
17: You don't have any...
2: Do you I'll suck be 95. The salt off?
0: You guys aren't going to care for this. I'll crumble the salt off so I don't have... I want a less salty pretzel.
17: Is that, too homoerotic to suck the salt off?
0: No, because I suck the salt off because it slides into the anus easier.
3: Now that's homoerotic.
1: There might be some stinging.
17: And ladies and gentlemen, that's a wrap.
1: Hey!
17: Once again, I'm not complaining about flying. I'm so glad to be there, and I wouldn't have had this snack.
1: You're complaining about the snacks they're offering.
17: No, I just thought it was a very odd choice. It was my first time on that particular airline. They were excellent.
1: The only problem with food is like a sandwich that somebody opens up.
0: And Chick, you nailed it. It
1: always seems like it's chicken teriyaki or something.
0: The person who comes on a plane with a Subway, rarely is it the turkey and lettuce.
1: Right.
0: It is the chicken onion teriyaki.
1: Right, with extra teriyaki sauce. It's amazing.
17: Actually, there is one technical thing that they've got to redo.
1: On the plane?
17: Yeah, it used to be now because whatever, everyone's bringing on, they all have the same suitcases now. We all do, so you don't have to check luggage.
2: Carry-on, yes.
1: Editor's note, the roller bag that Tom's referring to, he only discovered them less than a year ago.
2: Yeah,
17: Kelly got me one. But they're all the same size, and they fit in the over. I get. But what happens now is, since they used to have the brains to have someone supervising, now you get in the plane, and all the overhead's taken.
2: A lot of airlines still do that. I don't know which one you were on.
17: And then the people in the front can't. You can't get your bag. So when it's time to get off the plane, my bag's 40 rows up. They need to have someone going, no, you have to put your bag where you're sitting.
1: Might not be that
2: somebody's
1: room.
2: Already taken the spot.
1: They
17: should load the back first. Those people should have to take their bags all the way back.
1: That's never going to change.
0: I know, but I've never understood why airplanes don't load back to front.
2: I don't either. I agree.
1: There was some sort of online, and it showed that it saves like 13 minutes.
0: No kidding.
1: To do it that way.
0: Wow.
1: Back to front.
0: Oh, it does save time to do it back to front.
1: Absolutely.
0: But they're not doing it.
17: Yeah, and then there's always the people standing up there, and as soon as they say they'd like to welcome the handicapped and the military, et cetera, et cetera, mm-hmm. and there's always the crazy lady that doesn't have permission to do that, and then she gets up there, and, I'm sorry, can I get... Oh, no.
1: You know what I'm Has
5: anybody here flown with Tom besides me?
1: Yeah, we have.
0: Yes, but not.
2: Yeah, but not like.
0: It was sort of a separate thing.
2: We didn't have to watch him.
1: No, right. I found that Tom is mistaken for being absent on a plane. He tries to not say much. And
0: Yeah.
17: You know who is flying with me?
2: Kelly.
17: My wife.
2: Yeah.
5: Because you're thrown by most of everything that happens in the process.
17: I like to get there 2 hours
5: early. Parking, line.
1: Pat, people in glass houses.
5: Oh, I'm not thrown by it. I'm just annoyed by it.
1: All right. Okay. You know what I'm thinking about doing, and I think I could pull it off, is if there's anyone else that needs a little extra time to get on the plane, board now. And I thought, just a quick little subtle limp.
2: Yeah.
1: And go on up and take advantage of
17: who was telling me they had a friend that had a fake cast?
5: Me. That's a comedian and friend that I traveled with a lot, and he's
2: no longer alive. You can say his name.
5: Well, he had like a thing that he brought with him to put on his leg.
0: Amazing.
5: Yeah. And he'd get on first.
0: Semi-despicable.
1: Yeah.
5: That's why I'm not saying his name.
1: Right, good Lord, you got to prepare for that. You got to keep it in your carry-on until you need it.
5: What?
1: Holy hell.
17: Wow. I'm sorry. So is that sports?
1: No. Taylor Swift and Travis Kelce are making headlines again because when... will the big wedding be? Speculation is running rampant.
17: Let these kids alone.
1: The latest rumor, a multi-day wedding celebration around July 3rd weekend. Mm. Primary location being Madison Square Garden, New York City, apparently.
2: Why would you pick that?
1: Mysteriously.
17: They're not going to do it there.
1: The garden has been reserved by people. They're not sure who's reserved it.
17: They're going to have to get the smell of pot out from that goose concert. Not to mention get the blood off.
2: All right.
0: Not to mention get the blood off of
2: him. The guy died, remember?
17: I pushed him. It's my fault.
0: Well, no, it's not that. We're not upset about that.
5: No,
0: you are joking.
2: If you're Taylor Swift, why would you want to get married at Madison?
5: I don't think she would. She would not have.
2: There's no way.
1: Sources report the couple. Notice how I'm just going right up, right ahead.
5: She's on couple rented
1: out. Shut up. Couple rented out MSG for the festivities. The arena, highly private, completely windowless, and has underground parking, allowing the couple and their guests reportedly... How many you think are on the guest list?
2: 1,000
1: people. That's right. To enter there, you can enter completely out of public view. The prying eyes of people who pay our money to
2: us. Maybe it's bait and switch. Maybe all eyes will be on MSG and they'll get married.
1: And the venue has a blank space on its calendar. No events scheduled from late June to early July.
0: I saw a show there once. I didn't like seeing a concert at MSG. An hour later, I wanted to see another concert.
5: Yeah.
17: That's a Chinese food joke, folks.
1: I saw Neil Diamond at MSG. It's not good.
17: It's a crappy place to see concerts, by the way.
1: It's not good.
0: I know, because an hour later,
17: in spite of its reputation, it's
1: also
17: old and crappy.
1: Fueling speculation that it's the garden. Special event permits have been filed for a film theater event in the streets surrounding the garden for the wedding, the rumored wedding week. There you go.
0: Okay. Well, who knows?
1: Are you? If it were broadcast live on TV, would you watch it, Tom?
17: I wouldn't. My girls would do it.
0: Would it be bigger than Princess Diana, do you think?
2: Oh, I don't know. But it'll be big.
0: They shouldn't.
2: No, they
0: I
2: shouldn't.
0: Hope they don't. I guess what I should say is I hope they
2: Why
0: don't
2: they just get married at the Elvis Chapel in Vegas and really throw people off?
17: Do whatever they want. They're cool people.
0: Yeah.
1: Why can't they pull off at like Anywhere USA and a Justice of the Peace?
2: Yeah.
0: I kind of feel like they would.
1: Boom, we're married.
17: Maybe they could have the mayor of New York marry them, and then he could abscond with all their money because he's a commie.
0: You know, that could happen.
1: You know, I don't know when it happened, but but your subtlety is almost all gone.
17: Hey,
1: Viva. Not that you had a lot to start
17: with.
1: Yeah,
17: I know. But he's wearing his Viva Fidel outfit.
1: people seem to like it.
17: Yeah, okay, good.
0: He did get elected, didn't he?
1: He sure did. Somebody voted for him.
17: I'm taking everybody else's money.
1: yes, that's sports is the answer to your question.
17: You ready to do some news, Christy? It's not time.
2: Oh.
17: Right now.
2: Want to feel happier at work? I have that story coming up.
1: What is it?
2: Want to feel happier at work?
1: Impossible.
17: This is as happy as I can get. Okay, right now I want to talk to you about the docs, the doctors at Brickhouse Nutrition. They've been working on something for a long time, and they've come up with a supplement called Lean. It's about weight loss. It's not a, what do you call those things?
2: GLP-1, Tom.
17: What are the stabber devices
2: GLP-1.
17: Called? No, but you, the EpiPens. Right?
2: Yeah.
17: Those things. That's not what this is.
2: No.
17: Why'd you even bring that up? You're confusing people. Lean is a supplement.
1: He's heckling himself.
17: Lean is a weight loss supplement. 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
1: If you're really a load.
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14: Giants, including Microsoft, weighed on the market. Qualcomm's share price surged 12% in after-hours trading after the company announced it had raised its forecast for revenue this year. Micron Technology's shares jumped nearly 16% in after-hours trading for similar reasons. We'll see what the market does at the open today. And that's a look at things you may have missed. 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
18: Hey, boys, is it a Pope?
27: Hey, your pontiffness, how are you?
18: Can you guys hear me okay?
16: Yeah.
18: I'm on a Pope phone in the Pope mobile.
27: We were talking about road rage.
18: Well, you know, you just got to learn how to calm down. Take it easy. We all are brothers out here.
27: Yeah, that's right.
18: Hey, idiot, it's the one on the right. Step on it.
2: Wow, even the Pope.
18: You know, that's the trick, is to just to kick back and relax, you know, maybe
16: sure.
18: pick up some tunes or whatever.
16: Well, and, you're a very...
18: Hey, Grandma, it's green! Hey, the horn blows, how about the driver?
28: Where are you from, man?
29: Patterson, from Patterson, New Jersey.
27: Oh, sure, that's famous.
29: Yeah, you know, small,
16: sure,
29: thugged out town, you know, it's tiny. So small, we used to get robbed by people we knew.
16: Small.
29: People like, stick him up. I'm like, Andre? I'm going to tell your mother, man. By the way, how is Aunt Carol? How's she doing? I'll come home for dinner.
16: Bob and Tom Show.
30: Hi. I got a lame one.
16: What's your name? Sir?
30: Kevin from
16: Kevin.
30: Ohio.
16: All right, Kevin.
30: I was playing tag. I was doing recess duty for my son in first grade. We were playing tag with all these first graders.
31: First graders, first of all, can kick your ass, okay?
16: Amen.
30: I went to run, and I didn't see the parallel bar, and I knocked myself.
31: Wait, no. What happened now?
30: I hit my forehead on the bar and woke up on my back with about 24 first graders standing over top of me, just staring at me.
16: Oh, Kevin.
31: Wow.
16: Was it over blacktop?
30: No, it was stones.
16: Man, you're lucky. Did any of the kids think to call 911 or anything?
30: No, my son helped me up and took me into the office, so I could get some ibuprofen.
16: I
31: have never been so embarrassed in all my life.
16: No kidding. First graders, do the kids not want you to supervise anymore?
30: Oh, no, they thought it was funny.
31: I'm laughing, too. I'm with them.
16: I'm sure they point at you every time you come into the schoolyard.
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0: Oh.
1: Hey, welcome back to the Bob and Tom Show.
0: I was daydreaming like nobody's business.
1: Daydreaming and I'm thinking of you. What is that song? Daydreaming. Gotta be daydreaming. Daydreaming and I'm thinking of you. There's Christy Lee at the news desk.
3: Hello.
1: There's Pat Godwin.
0: Hey, chick.
1: And his hair.
0: It's all poofy.
1: Magnificent. Yeah.
2: It was great when you walked in this morning.
0: I didn't even notice.
2: Oh, it was fabulous.
1: If you would have said, I spent the night in jail, I would have not been surprised.
2: It looked like you had just rolled out of bed and walked in here. Like, literally.
1: Did
2: moment.
1: Josh take you by surprise when he picked you up?
0: No.
2: Okay.
0: It is dark out. We didn't notice.
1: There's Jess Hooker.
4: Hi.
1: There's Josh Arnold.
0: Hi.
1: Are you still picking him up every morning, Josh?
0: Yeah, I picked him up this morning.
1: How's that go? Because I know that you... you wake up and you're ready to go, and you're like talking to, especially in the car.
0: Yeah, he and I have different approaches. And yeah. What are you going to do? You know, it's nothing.
5: So does he just blab away to himself?
0: Not this morning.
5: You actually talked with him?
0: Oh no, he was mostly silent.
5: Oh, I see.
4: Nice.
5: Oh, that's so nice.
6: I've learned how to adapt to the inside of that car.
4: The first day.
5: When are you going to be able to drive again?
6: 2 more weeks.
0: So who's doing it next week?
1: Not it.
5: I'm not available.
6: You live right across the street.
2: He's off next. Are you off next week?
0: No.
5: Oh. we have to do a little history here.
1: You live. You know what? I should pick you up next. A couple days next week.
0: Go ahead.
1: Yeah. I should do that. And run a recorder.
0: Are you chatty?
1: You never mind.
0: Jess and I are chatty. She should
4: we
0: pick
4: are.
0: Me up.
4: Yeah, I should.
0: We're gals in the car.
4: Oh, yeah. But
0: gossipy, all we're having a blast.
4: Not paying attention to the driving.
0: No, she almost killed him.
1: Tom, today in history.
5: Thank you very much.
1: You're welcome.
5: This is a good one today. We've got a lot of cool stuff going on here.
0: Okay.
5: Anyone remember who Lucian B. Smith was? And say 1867, what did he patent?
0: Tell us about him.
2: Lucian B. Smith.
0: Smith & Wesson.
5: No.
1: I'm going to say the hand mixer.
5: No. Probably one of the most important inventions in the history of the West.
0: The pocket.
2: The West.
0: The West.
1: The six shooter.
5: Nope.
0: The sifter of gold.
5: Nope.
2: Yeah, that's what I was thinking.
5: Barbed wire.
2: Oh.
0: Wow.
1: My other guess was
2: the cattle.
1: Yeah. Concubine.
5: Barbed wire.
1: If your last name was Wire, would you name your child Barbara?
0: I would name my child Berdana.
2: Berdana.
0: Berdana Wire.
5: Oh, like the Tim Harden song, like a bird in a wire. That's Leonard Cohen. Leonard Cohen song, right?
1: You can. Your references are amazingly just
5: Leonard
1: obscure
5: Cohen?
1: As he's the a, day is
5: he's
1: long.
5: Not obscure. Okay, sorry. Lucian Smith patented barbed wire, named after his wife, Barb.
0: Oh, that's nice.
1: That's not true.
5: Very sweet.
4: You think that's top 10 tattoos, barbed wire?
5: Oh, yeah, that's funny enough. Yeah. 1867, June 27th, the first barbed wire tattoo in the Old West.
1: Can you imagine tattooing technology in 1820?
2: Oh, no.
1: It's like a nail.
5: And isn't hasn't the barbed wire tattoo gone the way of the man bun?
2: Isn't that
5: over?
1: Absolutely not.
4: I think it was like late 90s,
2: it
4: early
2: 2000s. It was during the movie, I think, when Pam Anderson did it.
4: Oh, yes.
1: Which is a surprisingly okay movie.
2: Is it?
0: Oh, gosh.
2: Barbed wire?
0: I saw it in the theater and was...
1: it's amazing. I smell Oscar.
0: You know, I'll give it another look.
1: I was
0: bored to tears.
1: No kidding.
5: Back to history. 1876. This is one of the few...
0: You know, you fill the room with people, and when those people talk, you get mad.
1: Yeah, he sure does.
5: I know. Opine more about some movie no one's ever seen.
1: Yeah. Oh, we'll talk about Leonard Cohen. Yeah. That 0.09% of people enjoy.
5: Well, among the semi-literate, I think.
2: I think more people know Pamela Anderson than Leonard Cohen.
5: Well, who would you rather...
1: I know it's sad,
5: who would you rather sleep with, Christy?
2: Pamela Anderson. Yeah. Leonard Cohen's dead.
5: Let's make a video.
1: Leonard Cohen is so... tender and caring.
2: Is he?
1: You damn right he is.
5: Okay.
1: He whispers in my ear.
5: To the illiterati.
1: Hallelujah.
5: This is important. 1876, the Battle of Little Bighorn.
1: What about Big Bighorn?
5: Yeah, that's an oxymoron. Really? It's like the old
1: jumbo shrimp. And they said nothing.
5: I have a question. There has to be somewhere... Someone has to have a place called Custard's Last Stand.
0: Oh, they do.
2: Yeah, we talked about that before.
5: Is it? Okay.
0: Yes. They sent us some.
1: Yeah,
0: info.
1: It's at the corner. Did you know? No, it's at the corner of Hack and Tired.
6: Did you know that they think all over the country? There's
5: no, I'm not suggesting. I was just. All right. Never mind. You know that they think the theory is that Custer was not scalped.
2: Because, no, I didn't know that.
5: This is. I'm not making this up.
1: He had really long hippie hair, though. Right?
5: No, that's the thing. He started to go bald.
1: Right.
5: And so he famously
6: Custer's last strand.
5: He cut his hair. He had his hair shorn off before the battle.
2: Oh.
5: And the theory is that he was in fact not scalped,
1: but he was.
5: And they did. They also disinterred his body and took it back.
2: Yeah. No matter what, he's
5: later.
2: Dead. He oh, was yeah. killed.
0: Yeah. Pat, yeah. don't make jokes when we're learning, please.
2: Yeah.
6: I won't.
0: He's a boring son of a
1: Did
0: bitch.
1: Now,
5: Josh.
6: Hallelujah.
5: I know you're more familiar with the Battle of Foghorn Leghorn.
0: Yeah. I say it was a bloody day.
1: The corner of Hack and Tire. I stand by that.
0: Yeah, you should.
1: Thank
0: yeah.
1: you.
2: It was very funny, Chick.
0: But it hurt his feelings.
5: 1929. Herbert Hoover authorized construction of what?
6: Damn.
1: Hoover Dam. Didn't like 300 people die during that or 700 or something crazy?
5: There may be a few folks interred in concrete.
0: That's false.
5: Oh, that didn't happen?
0: When I took the tour of the dam, they told us that couldn't... Well, you know what? Why did I believe this?
1: Did they say that?
0: No, yes, they said because the problem would be that if once the body decomposed, there'd be space in there, and it would the integrity of the dam wouldn't hold.
5: Would it decompose inside concrete?
0: Yeah. So that's what the guy's explanation was. Yeah,
1: do you remember when Herbert Hoover was the big blooper?
5: Yeah, Hebert Hoover.
1: Hebert Hoover, and everybody thought that was hilarious. Remember that?
5: Yeah, that 1982 Ridley Scott releases Blade Runner.
6: Oh.
0: Boy, there are like seven versions of that, aren't there? The director's cut. The producer's cut.
1: I liked the longest one. I think it's the director's cut.
0: The grips cut.
1: Rutger Hauer, amazing.
0: Yeah, I love that movie. Yeah. It's good.
5: Is Harrison Ford in that?
0: Yeah.
5: So
1: he plays Han Solo in it. Did you know that?
6: That's a weird title.
1: Isn't that weird?
6: Synergy there.
5: Are they going to do, as he ages, Blade Shuffler?
2: Oh.
6: Blade Shuffler.
0: I mean, they did a new Blade Runner four or five years ago.
1: Goose, yeah.
5: How about this one? Nicole Brown Simpson and Ron Goldman in Blade Catcher.
2: Oh.
5: Nope. You guys.
1: We had two or three moans, and he's still giggling.
0: And then he was about to accuse us of not being able to take a joke.
1: Yeah.
5: Yeah, I killed
1: him. Do you have to watch the documentary again?
5: I just watched it again.
1: And live again how awful it all was.
5: And how incredibly guilty he was. Let's see. In 84, Prince released Purple Rain. Mm. If you've got Purple Rain at your place, you probably live near an industrial plant. Yeah. Let's see. Independence Day is the movie that was released on this date in 1996.
0: That's fun.
1: Yeah.
0: Bad fun.
1: Yeah.
5: This is sad.
1: Bill Pullman's pretty good in that.
4: I want to hear the sad one.
6: Yeah, let's hear the sad one.
5: You've asked
6: we can
5: for
6: take it.
5: It.
2: Okay. No.
5: 2009, Michael Jackson died at the age of 50. God,
1: on this date? No kidding.
2: Didn't Farrah Fawcett die on this date too? Then
4: I think so.
6: She got ignored.
4: Yeah, that's right.
0: And she never molested a kid.
5: Yeah,
4: allegedly.
0: Oh, really?
4: Yeah, you don't know about Farrah Fawcett.
5: She's probably responsible for more man seed into socks than any woman of her era.
4: Love that hair.
5: The nipples through the
1: remember that
5: bathing suit
1: poster?
5: Oh yeah,
1: it went through my high school like oh my god!
2: Oh yeah,
1: have you guys seen this?
2: Yep.
5: Happy birthday, George Orwell, who predicted a lot of the things.
2: 1984.
5: Yeah,
1: he didn't even know what year it was.
5: Yeah, he thought
2: he didn't, did he?
5: But he thought Big Brother would be in the big screen. Uh-huh. Turns out Big Brother's on a little screen that we all carry around.
1: He's sleeping next to us.
5: Let's see. Happy birthday, Carly Simon. Great
1: shoot pool
5: singer.
1: Without a stick. Put the billion balls in her mouth.
6: You met her in person, right? Wasn't she behind you in a theater or something?
5: Yeah. Mm-hmm. At a Randy Newman concert. It was great.
2: Boy.
6: That Leonard Cohen was
5: you know, but Randy Newman should have gotten the Pulitzer Prize for the album Good Old Boys. Better
1: you
5: than anything.
2: Look at the time.
5: 1975, happy birthday, Linda Cardinelli. You know who that is?
4: Yes, yeah. I love her.
0: Freaks and Geeks and
6: Dead to Me.
4: Dead to Me.
1: Crazy hot.
6: Yes.
1: In like a sneaky way. Yeah.
5: She's Velma and Scooby-Doo.
0: Sure. Mm-hmm.
5: The live action.
4: Yeah.
1: So all the things we offered, that wasn't enough. You got the Velma and Scooby-Doo. That was enough.
5: That's the thing people know her. I like to relate to people.
6: No, yes, they don't know her from that at all.
1: You're right. You're right.
5: Dikembe Mutombo.
2: He has a jumbo.
5: You saw him naked, right, Christy?
2: Yeah, I did.
0: No. Not in my house. Is that the guy?
5: He's deceased, right?
2: Yes.
4: Oh, rip.
5: Because I was thinking that'd be a great line of sneakers.
1: Last thing he did was go into a ceiling fan store. Yeah.
5: Killed him. Lops
0: it right what kind of sneakers? What are you?
5: Mutombos? Wouldn't that be a cool name for? Hey, have you seen my new Mutombos? That's a lot cooler than Jordans.
4: I don't think so.
1: Yeah, right. Well, that's a great idea.
5: With Mutombos, you can dance.
0: I like that.
6: Well, that was good.
1: Wait a minute. Hold it.
2: What was that?
1: What was the line again?
5: With Mutombos, you can dance.
1: I like it.
6: Yeah. You add that to it.
2: It doesn't even rhyme.
5: Yeah.
4: I can't.
5: Sadly. Do you suppose the other guy players in the team called him Dick?
2: No.
6: Christy, why didn't he have a towel on when you saw him?
2: Because it was a locker room, and that's what guys do in an NBA locker room.
4: And if you had what he had, you wouldn't wear a towel either.
6: You don't know.
0: You know, you guys can sit here and yap. I'm going to go pee.
2: Yeah, me too. Okay. So don't use my bathroom.
5: Doesn't cardellini sound like a heart-shaped pasta?
4: Yeah, it does.
0: Okay, good. Okay. Card.
5: I've got Jason screaming at me. Well, look, mister. Okay. We're coming right back with comedian Al Jackson. These are the O'Reilly Auto Parts Studios. This is the Bob and Tom Show.
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2: Did a war powers resolution last night, a day after a similar measure had passed. In Venezuela, a powerful back-to-back earthquake struck Wednesday evening, killing at least 32 people, injuring at least 700. That toll was expected to rise as rescuers search collapsed buildings and emergency crews reach devastated areas. The 7.2 and 7.5 magnitude quakes struck shortly after 6 p.m. AI chatbots are hitting the dating scene. The most common way? Enlisting chatbots to draft messages to potential matches and interpret messages they receive. Dating apps and AI companies are leaning into it. ChatGPT and Gemini have posted content on TikTok showcasing their chatbots' customized, personality-laden relationship advice. But you still have to meet for coffee. And that's your news. I'm Christy Lee. 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
5: We have also a Matt Fulcher on here. 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
17: 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It's like, I'm gonna you up so bad. Gonna in the to your mother, man. And after that, I'm gonna your mother, sister, gonna up. Not even gonna kiss her. something like that. 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
5: We're visiting with comedian Frank Caliendo. 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
19: Frank Caliendo. John Madden.
5: Does the John Madden. He was doing his impression of the fabulous actor Raymond Burr. You're familiar with Mr. Burr, of course. Perry Mason.
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5: Actually, it was interesting because we were talking about one of Mr. Burr's earliest films, of course, the legendary.
19: Not familiar with Uri Raymond Burr.
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31: Frank, congratulations. You're here the 1 millionth time we've done that bit, ladies and gentlemen.
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5: Thank you very much. Let's get back to the action.
1: Welcome back to the Bob and Tom Show. We're at the O'Reilly Auto Parts Studios. There's Christy Lee.
2: Hi.
1: She's at the news desk. There's Pat Godwin.
6: Hello.
1: Being unbelievably weird. There's Jess Hooker.
4: Hi.
1: There's Josh Arnold.
6: Hello there.
1: Hello, Ace Cosby. Okay, hey. I'm Chick McGee, and hello, Tom.
5: Hello, Chick. We got to get this giraffe update soon, but I think we're going to get hooked up. There he is. It's comedian Al Jackson.
31: Yes.
5: And I can't figure out where you are, Al.
6: I am in the same place I always am. I just change the lights according to my mood.
1: Okay.
6: And I wanted to say Jess Hooker killed me last segment because Tom just so casually said the Mutombos would be bigger than the Jordans. And she goes, no, they wouldn't. You need one person in that marketing meeting.
1: Yeah.
6: Somebody's like, this Jordan guy, he's a flash in the pan.
5: No, but just the name Mutombo just fits a shoe so perfectly. Have you seen my new Mutombos?
6: Yeah. It doesn't really roll off the tongue.
1: Yes, but Jordans, aren't they a $1 billion industry? Just Jordans?
0: Well, yeah, I like to...
3: I think like $100 billion,
1: yes,
3: Chickie.
1: Yes, billions, billions, Tom. Natumbo's nowhere to be found.
5: That's because they never invented them.
4: And he's dead, right?
5: Yeah. Well, unfortunately, the timing...
4: Can they make shoes?
5: The timing,
31: make it hard to get the marketing off the ground. Yeah.
5: The timing is
2: he's
5: off.
2: He's not going to do personal appearances.
1: Maybe. Well, I guess he's not going to show.
2: Yeah.
7: The very talls don't live too long.
5: Once again,
7: Art doesn't care. We're
5: celebrating his birthday.
1: He was killed in a ceiling fan store.
5: We're joined by Al Jackson. Al, I did some traveling, and I've got a couple of comments. A couple of issues. You fly all the time. You've been a traveling, touring comedian for many, many years. You've flown all over the world. A couple of problems that have surfaced recently. One of them is everyone's carrying as much as they can because they don't want to check bags. So the overhead bins are getting full. Mm-hmm. And now when you get in the plane, the bin by your seat's already got stuff in it. Because
31: there's
5: not-
31: so much tension.
2: Yeah.
31: Especially, you know, the tense, because I like it. I like to sit in the tension is when somebody gets on late and the overhead is still open, but it's like 83% full. So like somebody's trying to get their bag, but they have to move somebody else's bag. And that person sitting down knows that person's touching their bag. And sometimes they'll stand up. They'll be like, you can't smash that. My laptop's in there. There's like always tension because you got to touch someone's stuff.
5: Couldn't this be solved by loading the planes the old way, by the people in the back going first and someone's telling them not to put their bags in the front area, et cetera, et cetera?
31: Wouldn't that result, unless you have, sometimes at O'Hare they have those two gates where you can get on kind of in the middle, but those are for like the huge planes, the 787s. I don't know, unless you're talking about people going outside onto the tarmac and walking up those like dictator steps up to the back of the plane, because they do that in Europe, and it is quicker because they load front and back.
5: I love it when you fly.
31: Ready for that?
5: I like it when you fly places where you get to go down the stairway instead of going into that jetway.
31: And then when you just get off and it's outside.
5: And don't you have to pause for just a second at the top and wave like you're the Beatles at Idlewild? Don't you do that?
31: Am I the only one?
2: Yes.
31: I love it. Yeah. It also, there's a feeling of unsafety because on the tarmac, it's super loud and you're like, I want to be inside of a fake jetway. I don't like when you get out there, you're like, I'm an indoor cat now.
5: No, I don't like the jetway.
4: No,
5: it's
1: what's your
2: tunnel like? You don't like the tunnel?
1: Beef with the jetway?
2: Is it too convenient?
5: Yeah, it's convenient and nice, but
2: you
5: I kind of
2: getting rained on when you leave.
5: Yes,
2: the plane?
5: I like the feel of I'm in a new place. I want to touch the ground. God. I want to be. You think Lindbergh got into a jetway when he landed in Paris? No,
1: he was organizing American Nazi meetings. That's right.
31: He was busy.
5: How bad did he have to go to the bathroom though? Huh?
1: He went to wonder. There was a glass jar at the Smithsonian that's on display with the plane.
31: Yeah, okay. I think they just... Have you heard of these BTS, the Korean pop singers? Like, their fans that get front row seats just wear diapers?
4: Yeah.
31: Because, once you're in the front, like, you ain't moving them. I'm like, do you just, like, go and then you just sit in it?
4: Yeah.
31: And you just the whole concert?
5: We just had Olivia Rodrigo complaining that she could smell it from her fans.
2: Uh-huh.
31: That is disgusting. Like, because I always think, like, no shade, but like depends is for like a tickle or like a tinkle, and like no shade if like you have issues with your bladder, but like it's not for like a full on adult
2: release
31: explosion, right? Yeah. Like the diaper would be packed.
5: Yeah.
1: Well, don't you get people in your shows, Al, right in the front row? They don't want to move, so they got depends on just. You know?
31: That's how you know. That's the real smell of success, Chick. When you smell people's diapers, that means that you're so famous that they're not getting up.
1: Yeah, that's right.
5: You're doing great, or you're playing the old folks home. One of the two. Yeah. You're either your career's over or you're incredibly famous. Al Jackson
31: by the way,
5: our guest.
31: I got a request to do a nudist resort yesterday.
2: Oh, are you going to do it?
1: You must say
31: yes.
2: All right.
5: I believe Mr. Godwin has done it, right?
8: Yeah, I've done it.
5: Close
31: how
5: on
31: is
5: for
31: it?
5: Me.
8: It's unique. It's hard to kind of focus, but they're a good audience.
31: That sounds like your therapist taught you to say that. Like after years of therapy.
1: That's such a comedian thing to say. Oh, no, they're a great audience.
5: What would be funny would be if you got there and they said, now listen, the audience is completely naked, but do me a favor, I want you to keep it clean.
31: Oh, you know that's
5: nothing blue.
31: Can I just say this, Tom, and I know we're short on time today, but I want to say anybody that's booking a comedy show, especially one that there's always like the people that book them that are not going to attend. It's like the woman over the company that does the bookings, but she's like, I need you to be clean and I'll get there. The show's at Friday night. It's 27 kids that work in the call center and they don't want you to be clean. The person that booked you is within 100 miles of this gig. But they're just like, oh, and I'm looking and they're like, dude, you can say whatever. I'm like, I'm not going to let y'all jam me up, but let me know that I feel y'all. But it's just like, I don't know, with clean, the internet is out there. We've all seen and heard everything. Can we stop with the clean?
5: Yeah.
31: Even though the show I'm doing Saturday in Texas on the 27th, Lakeway, Texas, is a clean show. Come on out to Lakeway, Texas. I will be clean one more time.
5: Al, I'm sorry. What is the town in Texas? What's it called?
31: Lakeway, Texas.
5: Lakeway.
31: Okay, doing a very

0: Is this a is this a reference to
1: that was supposed to help him?
0: Hacky sack?
2: No.
0: The bag. Oh, is the bag the money bag?
1: Like, hey, yes.
0: Man, don't.
1: Yes.
2: Yep.
0: Is the bag stopper? I can't afford it. It's a bag stopper.
1: No, it would be like somebody else. It would be like if Josh was like, you know, I got a super lucrative private gig, and you know, Tom's kind of being a backstopper. He scheduled the meeting right for, we never have meetings on Friday nights. And so like Tom's being a backstopper, like he's interfering with your money.
3: Yeah.
0: Well, that's good to know.
4: Well, you want to be a backstopper, don't
3: you? No, I think he's got some backstoppers.
0: Yeah. Oh, yeah, that's it. Well, that's an interesting word, Al. Thank you very much.
1: A great phrase. It's like one of those that you'll use in real life. Like, he's being a backstopper right now. I'm just trying to make my money and move on.
0: All right.
1: But it's a real one. I love it.
0: Al Jackson's going to be in Lakeway.
1: Lakeway, Texas.
0: Lakeway, Texas. Uh-huh. What's that near?
1: It's 25 miles outside of Austin.
0: Oh, cool.
1: Me and my girl are staying a few extra days just to eat our way through that state. Yeah. Like, no other plans to see it. Just barbecue and then back to the room for an IV drip, I'm sure. I mean, we just love to eat
0: in Texas. Keep your eyes open for this missing giraffe. I'm not kidding.
1: All right. What's that code for
4: Gracie.
1: Something?
0: No, there's a real giraffe loose in Texas.
4: Hill country.
0: Mm-hmm. I'm not kidding. Oh. And, yeah. I mean, talk about, you know, the phrase needle in a haystack. I would think a giraffe would be the exact opposite.
4: Well, there's a reason.
1: Yeah, you can't tell your supervisor you can't find a giraffe. Like, you're not making detective.
0: Yeah. Hey, look, let's see. There's a deer there. There's a cow there. I don't see any giraffe. Oh, wait a minute. What's that thing with the giant neck? Okay. Al, we'll talk to you soon. Thank you so much.
1: I love you guys.
0: All right.
4: Bye, Al. Have a good trip.
0: Oh, no. If you were going to go rustling for giraffes, what kind of car would you want to have?
4: Oh, you'd want to have a Tucson hybrid, at least in my case, from Hyundai. You know why the world is watching the stars at the FIFA World Cup this summer? Hyundai has its eyes on the next generation of talent. The future stars who are already turning heads at age 14. Because next doesn't wait for an invitation, and neither does Hyundai. Hyundai has always moved the future within reach. They did it when they made advanced safety standard on every vehicle and engineered EVs with ultra-fast charging capability. Because the future isn't some far-off concept, it's already here. Next starts now. Hyundai, an official partner of FIFA.
0: Thank you very much, Christy Lee. Mm-hmm. Isn't the bag stopper that guy when you go to that store where you pay for everything, then on your way out, some guy stops you to see if you're not stealing stuff?
3: Yeah. Oh, yeah. May I see your receipt?
0: Yeah. I was just right here. I just paid this guy right over here. You think I stole something between here and there? I'm sorry. We're going to come right back. We've got a giraffe to find and more from the O'Reilly Auto Parts studios. 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
2: I'm Chick McGee with your Bob and Tom Sports Update. The World Cup rolls on with the United States taking on Turkey tonight at 10 o'clock Eastern Time from SoFi in Los Angeles. WNBA last night, Minnesota, Phoenix, Chicago, and Golden State all get wins. And in the Fever loss to Phoenix, Caitlin Clark left with a back injury in the third quarter. She's been dealing with that issue this season, left with 5:15 remaining. In the quarter, she went back to the locker room and did not return. Major League Baseball yesterday, interleague action, Miami over Texas, Colorado beat Boston, Pittsburgh over Seattle, the Dodgers beat Minnesota, and the Giants over the Athletics. American League winners, Cleveland, the Angels, Yankees, Tampa Bay, and Houston. And in the National League, the Cubs win twice, the Phillies, Milwaukee, Arizona, and San Diego also win. I'm Chick McGee, and that's your Bob and Tom Sports Update.
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5: Are the stars out tonight? I don't care if it's cloudy or bright. Because I'm blind.
6: Jeez.
7: You ever talk in your sleep, though?
8: I don't know.
7: You want me to camp over tonight? Was that like a subtle invitation?
8: Is that what it was?
7: I don't know.
8: You need a place to stay? Is that what you're trying to hint at?
7: I'll lay on your new shag carpet.
9: Bob's got a nice place.
7: Here's what happened the other night. I wake up in the middle of the night. My girlfriend is crying her eyes out, man.
8: Mm-hmm.
7: And I'm like, baby, what is wrong?
10: Baby.
7: She's like, you were talking in your sleep last night.
8: Oh,
7: and I'm like, well, what did I say? She said, you said it's over, you big greasy freak. So I looked at her right in the eyes, you know, very lovingly. And I said, baby, no. I wasn't asleep. Get the hell out of here, you big greasy freak.
11: Don't let the door hit you in the behind.
12: We have a woman who was born in the former Soviet Union, the Ukraine. She's a beautiful young woman. She is engaged to be married. Her name is Kira Sultanovich. You're getting married. And you want to have kids? You want to have kids right away?
13: Definitely want to have kids.
12: Do you have any nephews or nieces?
13: I do. I am a great aunt.
12: Mm-hmm.
13: But I get a little scared because the nieces are all at that age. Like you have girls, so you know.
12: Sure.
13: Yeah. I have a niece that's like 11. There's 13, 15, 17. You know what I mean? It's all like that scary age.
12: Oh, jeez.
13: Sure. And the 11-year-old is the worst. Like, she's starting to dress sexy.
12: Uh-oh.
13: What is that? Like, that doesn't that scare you when they start dressing
12: absolutely.
13: Like all... Like, she wears little baby tops, you know, little half tops.
12: Mm-hmm.
13: And there's, you know what I mean? It's like, nasty girl or something. You know what I mean?
12: Yeah.
13: Like, so inappropriate. I told her, I said, if you have a t-shirt, you're 11 years old, that says nasty girl, it better be because you don't wipe your ass. You're 11.
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9: Hello.
2: There's Jess Hooker.
10: Hi.
2: Ladies first. There's Pat Godwin.
14: Hey, Chick.
2: Hey. There's Josh Arnold.
16: Hello.
2: There's Ace Cosby.
17: Hey, Chick.
2: Hey, I'm Chick McGee. Hello, Tom.
12: So I'm at the gym and guy asked me a question. This is not related to anything we've been talking about today.
2: Okay.
12: Would you rather be incredibly hungover by yourself or with your girlfriend, wife, or buddies?
16: Okay.
2: Well,
12: incredibly
2: see.
12: Hungover.
16: Yeah. What did you choose?
12: Alone.
16: Mm.
9: Yeah.
12: Yeah.
2: I was going to say I've done both extensively. So, yeah, alone. Yeah. Yeah. I think alone.
12: Christy, your thoughts?
9: Alone.
12: On that?
9: Yeah. If you're with your buddies, there's probably some hair of the dog happening.
12: Yeah.
16: Yeah. I think you go buddies. Yeah.
9: Yeah. I don't know.
16: Mm.
9: Yeah.
16: This is the rare case where I would not say alone.
9: Really?
16: I think when you're hungover with other people, it can be really funny.
9: Yeah. Loves company.
14: You're talking out. It's fun. Yeah.
16: Right.
14: Funny.
16: Yeah. Sometimes you don't know the other person's hungover until they go, God, I am hungover. You are?
9: Is there anything more fun, though, the morning after just sitting and recounting every stupid thing that everybody did the night before? I love it.
14: With the officer at the jail? It's fun.
12: We'll go look for your panties later, Pat. It's time to check in with Christy Lee at the news desk. You said you have an update on this giraffe thing.
9: Yes, there is a giraffe. Her name is Gracie. She's been missing in Texas. The search for her is continuing. The reports of her being found a tall tale, according to the sheriff's department. That is not true. Gracie has not been found. She's about 3 years old. She's been missing for nearly 2 weeks after she escaped her enclosure at Cedar Hollow Ranch in the Texas Hill Country. It's about 100 miles west of San Antonio, if that helps you in your geography. She wandered into a part of the privately owned preserve other giraffes previously avoided and simply missed this gate and has been in the wilderness ever since.
12: Wouldn't it be pretty easy to find
9: Would think so.
2: Is this any relation to Savannah Guthrie?
9: No.
16: You don't think it might be the same people?
12: Nice. I was wondering how we could...
16: Chick?
2: I didn't steal
12: how
2: her.
12: We could make the show worse. Chick, and you've done it.
16: I want you to remember who was with you.
2: Okay, thank
16: they
2: you.
16: All
2: thank
16: bailed.
2: You very much, Josh.
16: Yeah.
2: Yeah. Yeah, and guess who'll do that? Christy, do that story again. Tomorrow is what Tom will do.
12: So I'm sure. Where is this in Texas?
9: This is about 100 miles west of San Antonio. It's in a rural area that is very heavily wooded.
16: There you go.
9: And she is
12: can you imagine if you're, let's just say you happen to be migrating to the US of A. You get across the river and you look up and there's a giraffe there and you go, Juan, I think we went the wrong way.
2: Thank you, Tom. Everyone's forgotten what I said. Thank you very much.
12: Palate cleanser.
16: What? Roughly the size of what, Christy?
9: Size of a tree is what they're saying.
16: Oh, okay. So it's in the forest.
2: That doesn't bring it home at all.
9: And there are very few humans that live in this area because it's so remote.
16: Gotcha. I say leave it.
9: The Texas, apparently this is not the first animal that's gotten lost and not found. And this area of the country is known for exotic animals.
16: All right. So it's probably going to thrive.
9: It says it's one of the largest concentrations of exotic captive animals in the country. The mild climate and rugged terrains seems to serve as a good stand-in for most of the animals' native African environments.
16: Yeah, it's not.
12: Is there food?
9: Yeah, they eat trees and leaves, so there's plenty.
12: Doesn't matter what kind of trees?
9: No.
12: They don't need African
2: What's
12: trees?
2: What's the joke where it eats bush and leaves? What is that?
12: Oh, that's a good one, yeah.
16: Yeah.
12: Eats bush and leaves.
9: By the way, the ranch is offering a $5,000 reward for the return of Gracie. I don't know how you would lasso her and bring her in.
16: I think it's Lasso.
9: Oh, thank
16: And it should be, they need to make it clear, $5,000 reward for finding it, not killing it. And
9: right.
16: Bring it.
9: Yeah.
8: Right. You do raise a good point.
2: Look, we went under an overpass and...
9: The real county sheriff by the name of Nathan Johnson rattled off a list of animals that have gone missing over the years.
2: Oh, you didn't have to call me Nathan Johnson.
16: Johnson. That's the jerk.
2: Oh, the jerk.
9: He said this is his first giraffe, but he's had wildebeest, water buffalo, monkeys, zebras.
2: Oh, stop.
9: Sometimes we recover them. Sometimes we don't.
16: All right. Well.
9: There you go.
8: So they're okay out there then?
16: Yeah, nature's going to nature.
9: Well, yeah, it's...
16: The giraffe, I guarantee, had some sort of instinct. It found where it could survive fine. Yeah,
9: yeah. I'm sure. Mm. Oh, this is where drones would come in, I would think.
16: Yeah.
9: Fly some drones around.
16: The canopy maybe make it tough.
9: Yeah, they've used helicopters, but they still haven't found her.
2: I like the way you're talking over there. The canopy.
16: Mm-hmm. Sure, sure.
2: That's very nice.
8: Could they set a trap of some sort? Do they put out, like, giraffe chow and...
2: Yeah, in a looped rope.
9: Uh-huh. And then she hangs upside down.
2: Right.
14: They pellets,
2: for,
14: right?
2: And sit back and wait for the fun. Uh-huh.
8: They get a big crane.
2: Uh-huh. Right. Mm.
8: And, well, I hope they find the...
2: Why can't they paint what looks like a tunnel on the side of a rock and have them run into the...
16: Why don't we train giraffes to be cranes?
2: To help us.
9: Oh, to pick things up? Yeah. You mean?
14: Window washers even.
16: Right.
2: Yeah. Think if you had a pet giraffe at the grocery store, you wouldn't have to climb on the shelves.
16: Or gutter cleaners.
2: Yeah.
9: Gutter cleaners, that'd be great.
16: They got those tongues, they can just scoop out leaves.
8: Could you have one domesticated enough to ride a giraffe?
9: I doubt it. I don't know. What am I saying?
8: That'd be really cool.
9: You'd have to have a really tall...
8: It would be the animal equivalent of the penny farthing.
9: Mm-hmm. That's what I was thinking.
2: No. The back of the giraffe is at a reasonable height. It's just his neck. You're not riding on top of his head.
8: Oh, no.
9: Their legs are tall.
2: They are not. No, they're
8: not.
2: Not
8: like dachshunds.
2: They have the same height as a horse until they get to their neck.
16: That's right.
9: No.
8: Got morons on my team.
2: Oh, I'm stupid.
16: I think a giraffe looks at a picture of a brontosaurus and goes, oh, all his hair fell out.
8: Huh?
9: His legs are stubby.
8: Or he looks at him and goes, oh, baby's got back.
16: That ass.
8: That brontosaurus ass is big.
16: That ass.
2: That brontosaurus ass is what he said.
9: The entire cast of Jackass has been gifted a constellation that appears in the cosmos.
16: Well, that's fun.
9: In the shape of a penis.
8: Of course.
9: The constellation officially brand, named the Little D. Icker.
2: What's the last part?
9: Dick.
2: The Little Dipper.
9: It's formed by 16 unique gaseous stars named after each of the movie's cast members.
16: Huh.
9: The gift is part of a promotional stunt tied to the June 26th release.
8: And isn't this
9: tomorrow
8: movie mostly
9: of Jackass Best and Last?
8: This is mostly their greatest hits, right?
16: Yeah, not a ton of new footage. It's a lot of old footage
2: from what I've seen in the preview. Yeah, it's a compilation.
8: Which is the best of those movies, do you think? The first one?
16: Oh, I don't know. Yeah. I don't. I think they're all... I enjoyed all of them.
2: I enjoyed the TV series, actually.
14: That was even funny.
16: Yeah, it was wonderful.
9: New research suggests the best way to feel better at work?
2: Uh-huh.
10: Not go?
9: Well, that's a good one, but taking a regular 5-minute walking break.
16: Oh, great for you. Yeah.
9: They found that the so-called movement snacks every hour.
2: Oh, movement. I like that.
8: Could we stop with the dumb names?
2: I'm going out for a quick movement snack.
16: Yeah, good boy.
8: That sounds like you're eating a sandwich on the toilet.
16: If I'm a boss and somebody goes, can I go have a quick movement snack? But don't make it quick. Don't return.
2: And, by the way, and just in case you're not picking up on this, you're fired.
16: Yeah, have a movement buffet.
2: Spend some time.
8: I'd like a toilet Twinkie to take in for my movement snack. This is like these fake new dating terms we get all the time.
16: Isn't new info. They've been telling us for decades to get up and walk around.
14: Walk the stairs.
9: And it can improve your mood, reduce fatigue, and best boost your overall
8: well-being.
9: Especially
8: if you're smoking a cigarette.
9: Without hurting productivity.
2: Tom, do you think you could eat a meal on the toilet?
10: No.
2: During the transaction?
8: No.
2: You had to. The only way you could eat for 4 or 5 days was if you had a meal on the toilet.
16: Yes.
2: I think you could. You'd find a way.
16: And you have to be chewing while you're expelling.
9: Oh, come on.
14: Cycle of life.
2: Yes.
7: And they could call the visible man.
17: So it's a closed system, literally.
7: Right.
17: Okay. No, thank you.
7: Silly?
16: So what would you choose to eat?
7: Like a hot brown or beef Manhattan?
9: The lead researcher says most adults spend about 3/4 of their waking hours sitting.
16: It's the new smoking, my friends.
9: But just 5 minutes of movement each hour was enough to make a noticeable difference. Get up and move.
18: They call it the hot girl walk.
16: Oh, yeah?
18: Yeah, that's another one.
16: You're going to go for a hot girl walk?
18: Yeah.
16: I like that.
9: I see a lot of people walking, especially around hospitals. You know, you see them walking. Yeah.
17: What's the hot girl walk now?
18: What does it mean? It's like...
17: For anybody?
18: Yeah, boom, I mean, bacha, if you want to be a hot girl.
7: Yeah.
18: It's... Some girl did it during COVID where she was like, no, you just go out and you think about all the great things and it's positive and fresh air and all these... Like, she thinks she invented walking, honestly. It was kind of wild. But all the benefits of walking, and she just labeled it hot girl walk.
16: Hey, whatever it takes.
18: Exactly. Oh. Yeah, I'm for it. Yeah, but it's like a snack.
9: Walk. There you go. Movement snack.
17: The movement snack.
18: And maxing, that maxing thing is kind of getting out of control.
17: Yeah. Yeah. No more maxing.
16: Does that remind you of your son?
9: Yeah.
18: Maxing?
7: Oh, right. Well, don't you have a movement snack every morning with your dogs, right?
17: I mean, I walk them all the time.
7: There you go.
17: But I mean, no, I understand. As Josh points out, they've been telling people to get up and move a lot, but they keep giving these stupid names to things.
18: Yeah.
17: It's a movement snack. It's an influencer.
7: Well, when you say it like that, it
14: we're influencers.
7: Silly.
14: We do these live reads. That's what we do. We influence.
17: Yeah. Well, if you call me an influencer, I'm quitting.
9: Influencer?
7: Well, this is certainly a conundrum.
9: United States Mint has announced it will produce 250,000 limited edition 2026 Declaration of Independence quarters.
16: Give me one of those.
9: Featuring a special July 4th privy mark as part of our sesquicentennial celebration.
16: That's right.
9: Wow. Marking 250 years since the signing of the Declaration of Independence. They're going to be released randomly through banks and financial institutions ahead of July 4th.
17: They better hurry.
9: I know. It could be coming now. You might want to check your quarters if you're out.
16: Cool.
18: Getting quarters.
7: You know, June kind of got away from me. I can't believe it.
16: Yeah, do you like to sing about the Moona and the Juna and the Springa?
7: And a tuna? Yes. A nice tuna.
17: What song is that?
16: I like to sing about the Moona and the Juna and the Springa. I like to sing.
7: It's some review, right?
16: Yes, it's ancient.
14: No, I think it's the group Winga.
16: Winga.
14: Yeah, I'm pretty sure.
7: Yeah, Kip.
16: Kip Winger.
9: Speaking of lyrics,
17: When we come back, we'll speak of lyrics.
9: All right.
17: We have to check in.
16: All of a sudden, he's worried about the clock.
9: Yeah, I know. All of a sudden.
17: Well, yesterday I got in trouble.
7: From who?
9: Because you were a whole minute and a half late.
17: Calm down, everybody.
16: I'm with Tom on this.
7: The next time you get upset at me about anything, I want you to remember it. I'm going to look at you and I'm going to go, calm down, Tom. How do you think that's going to go over?
17: It's not.
7: Simply Safe. That, you know, in the United States, and we're one of the bigger countries, there's a break-in every 26 seconds. That means somewhere right now they're skulking around your compound. Traditional home security only alerts you after a break-in's already happened.
16: You know, we are one of the bigger countries, but we should be bigger. We don't do enough acquiring of land.
7: Yes. Let's take a look at that.
16: Yeah.
7: Canada or start with Canada and or Mexico.
17: Oh, no. Think big.
16: Yeah.
7: Bigger?
17: Yeah. Oh, yeah. Australia.
16: Yep. We're looking at you, Australia.
7: Well, we need a bridge or something.
16: We'll build it.
7: Okay.
17: That can be done.
7: That's can-do.
16: And Australia will pay for it.
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17: Thank you very much, Chick McGee. Coming up, Christy Lee, what you got over there?
9: Coming up, we have music lyrics in the news. We have a couple celebrating a very special anniversary. We got to get to this.
17: Oh, okay. That'll be
9: very
17: nice.
9: Sweet story. We'll end the day on a very sweet story.
17: Nice, happy story.
9: Yes.
17: Yeah. We're not going to bring up kidnapped old ladies that are probably dead. Huh, Chick? Huh? Happy now? Oh, let's cleanse the palate. These are the O'Reilly Auto Parts Studios. 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
28: 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Norway will take on France in Foxborough, Massachusetts, where the winner of the match wins Group I. France is the favorite at minus 150. 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
9: For a reference, in 2016, the Academy numbered closer to 6,000. Usher is launching a stadium tour with Chris Brown. It kicks off Friday in Denver, follows a successful solo run for both artists. Usher believes the collaboration could inspire more artists to tour together, saying there's a power in numbers that it serves the fans better. And an escaped giraffe has managed to stay a few steps ahead of a private ranch owner and local officials in Texas Hill Country for nearly 2 weeks. The 3-year-old giraffe named Gracie managed to get out of her enclosure on June 12th. She arrived at the privately owned preserve located about 100 miles west of San Antonio just a month earlier and ended up on the wrong side of the gate. Look up high, and that's your news. I'm Christy Lee. More of the Bob and Tom Show coming up.
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4: Can I tell you something?
5: Hey.
4: My mother used to chew her toenails.
9: No way.
4: In front of me.
14: Oh, gosh.
17: Oh, boy. Clothed or not?
4: Clothed.
17: Oh, thank God. That is a visual.
14: Poor Bob has lost it over there.
6: Sorry, a little best of right here. Right here.
17: That would be, you know.
6: Totally
17: I
6: even, naked.
14: I think how did you even think of that?
17: You would
6: see anything you like, boy? I
17: think
6: I remember
17: you'd get
6: that.
17: Free psychiatry for life. Free Prozac, whatever
14: there's
17: you want.
14: There's a program for that.
17: We are going to fix you.
6: How about it, boy? Anything you like?
17: You can imagine the twisting that would be involved.
9: There's a lot of people who can't even do that.
6: Okay. She was very limber. Show's over.
17: We're speaking with Mike Armstrong, comedian, former cop, cop in Kentucky. We're not going to say exactly where you were a cop.
8: We were walking around downtown.
17: Mm-hmm. In uniform?
8: This guy's laying on the sidewalk. He's laying there going, and I'm like, shut up, you drunk fool.
17: Mm-hmm.
8: And I got him over to the hood of the car, and this woman walks up, and she goes, excuse me, officer, you might just want to let him lay there. He just jumped from the 10th floor.
6: Oh my God.
8: My wife's like, what'd you do now? You're on TV again.
6: What'd you do? You're on this officer, Mike Armstrong. Made matters worse on Thursday night.
8: See why I don't drink? Yeah, the guy, but he sued me.
17: Uh-huh. He sued you?
8: How are you supposed to know
17: he's not a drunk?
8: Yeah, that's what I said.
0: The Bob and Tom Show. Pointless, yet tasteless.
9: Hi, everybody. This is Christy Lee, and here's a classic bit of comedy. We'll be back in just a few on Bob and Tom Radio, 24/7.
0: Ladies and gentlemen, Bob and Tom.
9: First thing I would say is, may I come to your place?
14: Okay.
9: Because if he's not separated, really.
14: But don't you secretly want a little drama?
9: No.
14: You're women.
9: Oh, my God.
14: you crave a little bit of drama, at least.
10: I think all of us have aged out of that demo. I don't think that we're looking for that now.
9: Well, I mean.
17: And coming up.
2: Hey, welcome back to the Bob and Tom Show in the O'Reilly Auto Parts Studios at the news desk. It's Christy Lee.
9: Hello.
2: Hey, there's Pat Godwin.
14: Hey, Chick.
2: Hey, there's Jess Hooker.
10: Hello.
2: Hello. There's Josh Arnold.
14: Hello.
2: There's Ace Cosby.
14: Hey.
2: Hey, indeed. I'm Chick, and Tom is, of course, a flurry of activity.
14: Oh, busy as anything.
2: Go back on the air. Excuse me, Tom. We're ready to go live.
17: Okay, just reading over here. Let's see now. We've got a couple things to get to here. Christy Lee, what's happening at
9: the
17: news? A study
9: of pop music shows the genre has changed over the past 60 years. Researchers analyzed texts from two massive collections of song lyrics. One included 377,812 English language songs released between 1960 and 2010.
17: Okay, that's too many songs.
9: And the other, 5,580 highly successful tracks from 1960 to 2023.
17: There you go. That's the interesting.
9: They found song lyrics have become increasingly focused on, Josh, you'll love this, negative moral concepts like harm and rebellion. Over the same period, expressions of positive virtues like care and purity have declined.
17: Well, in the 50s and 60s, it was primarily about banging underage chicks. So I think that it depends what you think.
9: We did that story.
17: Yeah, I mean, you're 16, you're beautiful. Am I right?
9: Hey, it's Global Beatles Day.
6: I think you're going to get my voice on this.
17: No, I mean...
14: So there's a, when you look back on some of those older songs, there's a creep factor that wasn't there then, though.
10: Yes, yeah.
9: No,
10: yeah.
9: Everybody was a little more pure.
14: Right.
17: And
14: wouldn't
17: you say that hip-hop is, you know, primarily bitches, hoes, and guns?
9: No.
17: And,
9: no. In your mind.
2: Yeah.
10: In the three songs you've heard, maybe.
2: I don't know if you know this, and but just an observation on my part, and it's an opinion. Once you get an idea in your head about a certain thing, it's really hard to introduce the truth. You understand that?
17: Yeah.
2: Okay.
14: They're not taking into account the idea that music can be a release as opposed to
16: You know, you hear it, let's say, an angry-sounding song or an aggressive song. That's your release instead of going out and actually being aggressive.
17: So, like, Beat It by Michael Jackson. No one's really beating much of anything, are they? But they're beating out. They're getting rid of the aggression.
16: Yeah. You're right.
9: It's Global Beatles Day today.
17: How about Baby Got Back?
2: I've never been so defeated talking about something with someone.
9: I was very hesitant to do it,
17: every time I see a huge ass, I think Baby Got Back.
14: I think lyrics are more edgy now. I mean, it's like a mirror to our society. I think they've gotten better as far as pop songs go.
10: Yeah.
16: And there are some great positive songs out there. Yeah. Look at Pharrell's Happy. That's right.
2: I love that song. Mm-hmm.
16: Sometimes music does remind us, hey, just have a good time.
10: Yeah.
17: You know, Papa Oo Mau Mau.
2: You know what's good about that Happy song is it's in what's the name of that cartoon that you like, Gru and all those?
16: Despicable Me.
2: Despicable Me.
16: I think it's in the second one.
10: Yeah.
2: It's all about the Minions, I think. And that's what
16: the Minions don't personally make me happy.
2: No. That's true.
16: I find them comedically void.
2: How can you not think this is funny?
14: That always
16: I think it's
14: laugh.
16: Because it takes nothing. You know what I mean? There's
17: Maybe it's just not
16: even trying.
17: Not for you. Maybe it's just for little kids.
16: Yes.
10: Banana. Yeah.
17: If you're little, you identify with it.
16: But for some reason, there are 47-year-old women who can't get enough of them, mm-hmm. and that's troubling to me.
2: You sound like
17: But you know what a 47-year-old woman can't get enough of is Josh Arnold.
16: They like the thickness.
17: Yes. Do they call you that? Are you? Hello, your thickness.
16: As much as I try to make it happen, it doesn't catch on.
9: You've never had that?
16: You want a little bit of the thickness?
2: Do you walk up to somebody looking at a bunch of, let's say, greeting cards at Target, and you kind of mumble, would you like some thickness?
16: The thickness is here.
2: Are they down with the thickness?
16: Yeah, I love that.
10: Yeah.
16: Down with the thickness?
10: Yeah. Right.
17: Well, that sounds like a song lyric.
10: It is a song.
16: Well,
2: down with the thickness.
16: Sickness is the lyric.
17: But I mean, I had no idea. What lyric is that from?
16: This is not hyperbole, recognizable songs of the 2000s.
10: Yeah, absolutely.
16: It is called Down with the Sick. Who does Sickness. Disturbed.
17: I see.
2: And they are disturbed.
16: He doesn't believe me.
2: No,
16: he
2: doesn't.
16: But I think
10: you would know it if you heard
16: it. It's okay because the world knows.
10: Yes. Yeah. He doesn't have to know.
17: So Down with the Thickness would be quite clever.
16: Yes. It was clever, hence my laugh and response to Ace.
5: Because I said it.
16: Ace doesn't say things that aren't clever.
17: Ace put his particular spin on it. That's very nice.
9: I'm
17: so Pat, I would expect to have that song done by tomorrow.
14: No, that's Ace. This is all Ace.
9: A Minnesota couple recently celebrated 80 years of marriage. Betty and Kermit Eastman, both aged 99.
16: I love when old guys are named Kermit.
17: Love
16: guys who were named Kermit before
10: fall.
9: Yeah. Celebrated their oak anniversary on June 6th.
2: Oak?
9: Yeah, that's what the 80th is.
2: Is that because the casket's made out of oak?
9: Probably. CBS News notes that the Eastmans are just 1 in 6 million couples to reach the milestone.
16: Are they the sporting goods barons?
9: Well,
16: that's Easton?
10: Yeah.
16: No.
9: Eastland.
2: Yeah.
16: That's Eastman.
2: Eastland.
9: It's Eastland.
2: We got
17: 200-year-old folks. What's going on here?
16: It's Easton.
10: It's Owen. Easton.
9: Yeah. They have 2 children, 5 grandchildren, 11 great-grandchildren, and 3 great-great-grandchildren.
16: That's too many.
9: After 8 decades, both said the formula to successful marriage.
16: Yeah. You said sex.
9: It's not sex.
16: You've got sex on the brain.
14: On the brain.
9: Is don't keep secrets. Be honest. Tell it like it is. And just live every day.
17: We got the old lady here. What's her name again?
9: Her name is Betty.
17: Here we go, Betty.
7: I am tired.
16: Oh, Betty,
17: thanks, Betty.
16: Now, I went to my grandparents' 75th.
7: Did you really?
16: Yeah.
17: There's a picture of them.
9: They look really good for 99. Great.
16: Having some mimosas, are they?
9: Yeah, they are.
17: That guy, look at the great suit that guy's got on, the huge lapels, double. He looks like Joe DiMaggio with Marilyn.
16: Oh, the old photo, yeah.
9: Yeah.
16: Well, now, in the new photo, which one's the...
10: Which one's now? Well? When you're together that long, you start to look alike. Yeah. It happens.
16: My God.
2: I don't know. You think she looks like Marilyn Monroe in the first picture?
17: No, he looks like DiMaggio.
2: The style. Yes.
17: Yeah.
16: They're great.
17: And that's so awesome. The 80th anniversary is called what?
16: Oak.
17: Because I know the 81st, I know, was Oxygen. I believe is the appropriate.
16: And the 85th is Dirt.
2: Dirt, yes, dumb. 85 is Dirt. My goodness, that's a long time.
14: That is very,
9: very long time.
16: I asked my grandma at her 75th wedding anniversary, I said, what's the key? And she said, patience.
9: Oh, that's lovely.
16: And I said, speaking of patience, we got to get you back to hospital.
2: You should have told her, no, I want to know now. I'm not going to have no patience now. Tell me now.
17: I like you to meet Dr. Kevorkian.
14: Were they together in the same bedroom at the...
16: They were. Separate beds pushed together.
9: Aww.
16: Pushed together.
2: Yeah. Mm-hmm. And then they would spread them out and say, let's get to it.
9: Yeah.
2: Right on the floor.
16: They called it the octagon.
17: We're going to need...
2: That's right.
17: We're going to need room for this. Well, thank you so much for your indulgence. We'll be back with more eventually. These are the O'Reilly Auto Parts Studios. This is the Bob and Tom Show.
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22: 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Comedian Ryan Hamilton. Oh, he tours with a guy named Jerry Seinfeld from time to time. No big deal. Just out there touring with Jerry. Again, you never know who you're going to hear on Bob and Tom Radio, and we're so glad you joined us today. Have yourselves a great Thursday afternoon, and we'll see you back here to wrap up the week on a Friday with Jeff Oskey and the news we failed to mention, and you right here on Bob and Tom Radio. Bye-bye. Quick look at things you may have missed. Shares mostly higher in Europe and Asia, led by tech-driven gains in Japan and South Korea. Major computer chip maker shares surged. Oil prices slipped closer to where they were before the war with Iran started. Wednesday stocks wavered to a mixed close on Wall Street as losses for several tech giants, including Microsoft, weighed on the market. Qualcomm's share price surged 12% in after-hours trading after the company announced it had raised its forecast for revenue this year. Micron Technologies shares jumped nearly 16% in after-hours trading for similar reasons. We'll see what the market does at the open today. And that's a look at things you may have missed. More of the Bob and Tom Show coming up.
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9: Oh, yeah. Yeah.
17: You just ruined it.
3: Hello, Bob and Tom Show.
4: And that's okay. Hey, this is Rick from Edwardsburg. How you guys doing?
3: Hey, great. Rick, how are you?
4: Oh, I couldn't be any better.
3: Yeah, but
8: what'd you do to yourself, sir?
2: He couldn't be any better.
3: See?
9: What a great attitude.
3: A happy ending.
4: Yeah.
3: Well, what happened to you, Rick?
4: Well, 3 years ago, I was pulling a case of beer off a shelf. At the store.
8: I like this already.
9: Wait a minute.
8: So you dialed with your good arm.
3: Uh-huh.
4: Yeah, and I pulled out the ligaments in my elbow.
3: By
4: so
3: just...
4: after cortisone shots and physical therapy later, 3 years, I'm still wearing a brace part-time.
3: Are you really?
4: Yeah.
8: Wait, did you spill the beer?
4: The beer was okay. Yeah.
8: Okay, well, thank God.
3: But it's not your drinking arm, right?
4: Yeah, it is, but I switched to white beer now, so I'm all right.
2: Hear what he said? He switched to light beer.
8: Sir, you need to call. You need to start writing for Bob Zaney. That is a fine joke, sir.
3: Thanks, Ray.
14: You guys can't see the camera, but Christy just...
9: I have very
14: small
9: hands.
14: Like she was getting
9: hands.
14: Ready to eat a giant Subway sandwich.
2: Right, right.
8: Yeah, by the way, Christy, I think maybe the reason it's been a while since you had a date is if that's your standard, we're going to need a horse.
9: No.
10: Oh, my gosh. No.
8: Did you see her hands?
16: Yeah,
10: she is very well like for she herself.
14: She was about to drop whatever she was imagining because the grass was so wide.
9: I was thinking of a sausage roll.
10: Yeah.
14: Well,
9: not
14: okay.
9: A penis.
14: Well, all right.
16: Show us how you hold the penis.
14: See, do the penis hold, Christy.
8: Now we're going to get rested again. Stop it.
9: Depends on if it's one hand or two.
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24: Bob and Tom. Well-meaning, but...
1: Yeah, they're all messed up.
24: More than slightly confused.
2: There's Jess Hooker.
9: Hey.
2: There's Ace Cosby. Hey. Manning the track phone hotline hot phone. I'm Chick McGee, and Tom's looking at me like he wants to kill me, and here's Tom.
17: I know this segment brought to you by, what was it, Ed's?
16: Ed Septic.
9: Ed Septic.
17: Ed Septic. What's his motto again?
2: When things get hectic, call Ed Septic.
17: Okay. Yeah. And does he, I wonder if he has butter knives with his logo on them.
2: And don't forget, for an extra $19.99, he'll guarantee he will not sleep with your wife.
9: Not bang your wife.
2: When okay. She comes on to him.
9: Could we just do a show one day where we talk about all the good things that have happened to people?
16: Such as?
17: Like what?
9: I don't know, but man, after today.
2: Boy, that sounds boring.
17: Now, we were talking with our good friend Al Jackson. Al's a great comedian, and Al is going through a breakup.
9: Yeah.
17: You can watch Al on the TV on the Daily Blast Live.
9: Hopefully he still has some clothes to wear.
17: And Al and his fiance broke up. They were living in a house that Al owns, and he gave her 5 weeks to get her
9: stuff together.
17: But she took everything.
9: Down to the silverware.
17: Yeah. So
2: took the ceiling fans out of the ceiling.
9: Yeah.
17: That's true. Al sent me a picture to prove that.
2: I thought he was joking. Yeah. No.
16: Well, who paid for those things? Do we know that?
9: I'm going to guess.
17: It's his house.
16: I'm just saying she may have paid for them. We didn't ask
9: it
16: that.
9: It doesn't matter.
16: Sure it does. If she paid for the ceiling fans, they're hers.
9: Oh, my gosh.
16: What about the chairs? Again.
9: What about the house she lived in for free for 6 years?
16: We don't know that. He may charge her rent. We didn't ask enough questions is all I'm saying.
9: Oh, my God.
17: Oh, God.
9: What about all the furniture he purchased?
2: Who's sorry? You want,
16: yeah. I'm happy for Al.
2: You want to bang this woman?
9: Are you sleeping with
16: his ex-fiance? He's out of a crappy situation. Yeah.
2: Are you?
16: Yeah. So I'm happy for him. No, am I what?
2: Sleeping with her.
16: Yeah. I'd never even met her.
17: Okay. How about this one? Dear Bob and Tom Show. This is signed Lonely in Gatesville.
2: Oh, God.
17: His actual name is, I'll just.
9: No, let's not.
17: Initials?
9: No, sure. Let's not. Gatesville can't be a big place.
2: Let's call him Dave.
17: We'll call him Mr. F.
10: Okay.
9: All right.
2: Perfect.
17: That may or may not be his last initial.
9: The worst.
17: Though he does have the same name as a famous person.
9: All right.
17: Okay, sorry.
9: Just tell him, what's his
17: name? He goes, I had a very bad breakup.
10: Peter Frampton.
17: I lost my girl and my fishing buddy who she took up with.
2: Oh, okay.
9: Oh.
17: So I took her favorite hairbrush. Signed, Lonely in Gatesville. I have really nicely brushed hair. Okay, thank you very much.
10: That's the end of the story?
17: Yeah,
9: that's it?
17: Very simple.
2: Are you sure?
10: I thought he shoved it somewhere. Yeah. Gave it back.
2: Yeah.
17: All the classics.
2: And then you send her a picture of you doing it like a month later.
9: Oh, yeah.
17: Calvin writes.
2: Calvin? What year is it?
17: It's a nice name, Calvin.
2: 1928? Okay, go ahead.
17: I know a great guy named Cal.
2: I bet you do.
17: There's Cal Penn, the very fine actor and writer.
16: K-A-L, though. So not a Calvin.
17: Thank you.
10: Probably for the like a love Cal of God, Resch read or something. The email.
17: Okay, thank you very much. He goes, I had a pizza stone. You'll like this, Jess. Yeah, I had a pizza stone that I love to use for all sorts of cooking.
2: Like?
17: When I divorced, I left the house so she could take her things out. I came back. She took the stone but left the rack you use to get it in and out of the oven.
9: Oh. Yeah, I know what that is.
10: Yeah, I do,
9: those Pampered Chef stones, yeah.
17: So does that make the... You can't. So she won't be able to use it.
9: Oh yeah,
16: she can
9: just
16: get
9: use
16: another
9: it.
16: Stone.
9: You just, okay. You just pull it out with them. Yeah. Right.
17: Okay. So
9: in fact, the rack was kind of a pain in the butt. I never used it.
17: Oh really?
16: Yeah. No.
9: So we have a pizza stone and a hairbrush.
10: Have you guys ever had somebody take something from you, like in the move?
9: My soul.
4: Her cherry.
8: Her cherry.
2: Her cherry, Josh.
4: I gave my love.
14: That's what she called her favorite seat. Oh, cherry, I'm going to sit on you today.
2: I had a lady take...
9: A lady.
2: 37% is what I'm saying. Mm-hmm. That's what I'm sticking to.
14: Oh, all right.
2: Never mind. Go ahead.
8: Okay, well, if you had a bad breakup, marriage, by all means, let us know. Email bobandtom@bobandtom.com. Now, this is a really interesting story. Martha Stewart, the...
9: Speaking of marriage.
8: Yeah, how do you describe Martha Stewart? She's a...
9: What do you mean, how do you describe Martha
8: the greatest
9: Stewart?
8: Homemaker of
9: Everybody
8: all time.
9: Everybody knows Martha Stewart. Yeah. She can do anything.
2: Yeah. Was she married?
9: Yeah. Yeah, she has a daughter. She was married at one point. She is single at this moment. But right now she's single, but she wishes some of her friends would die so she could date their husbands.
14: Oh.
9: Man.
10: Yikes.
14: Finally, a woman that just comes out and says it.
10: Yeah. Right.
9: The 80-year-old lifestyle mogul appeared on Chelsea Handler's podcast, Dear Chelsea.
2: Oh, okay.
9: Stewart told Handler, quote, "I had two mad crushes in the last month, but it turns out one of them's married to the mother of some friends of mine, and he's just so attractive. Maybe they'll die, I always think. Oh, gosh, couldn't that person just die?" When Handler
14: I think that
9: asked,
14: when I listen to Chelsea Handler.
9: Yeah, well, that's another story. Yeah. When Handler asked the wife, Stewart replied, yeah, not painfully, just die, but it hasn't worked out.
14: Oh, no, I want Handler to die painfully.
8: So she wants...
9: She wants older women friends of hers to die so she can date their husbands.
14: She's making jokes.
2: Yeah,
10: no, I don't think it's a bad idea. It's somebody you already know, you're comfortable with. Why not?
2: It's irreverent.
10: Swoop in there.
2: Probably.
14: Sure.
8: Does she know that Pete Davidson's available? Right?
10: I don't know. I think Snoop's more up her alley.
9: Well, I mean, they both like their marijuana, buddies, apparently. Yeah. So but maybe again, Pete and Martha could get
8: She'd be so intimidating to date because she's... So demanding, as I pointed out
10: particular,
8: earlier.
10: Yeah,
8: she would demand 11 lemon wedge while you were down there eating.
10: Or
8: salting the, would you say salting the rim?
14: Hey, what are you doing down there? Pinky's out.
2: Can you hit yours every time you say it? But she's 80?
9: 80. She looks great for 80.
8: She does look great for 80.
10: She does.
9: Yeah.
10: She just looks great.
14: Boy, she looks younger than Chelsea Handler.
8: I love Chelsea.
14: No, you don't. Who are you
9: really?
14: Afraid
9: Nobody.
14: Of pissing off right now.
2: Nobody loves Chelsea. And she's not welcome on the show. How about that?
8: What would you rather go to bed with? Chelsea Handler or...
9: Martha Stewart?
14: Or a blender. I'll take the blender.
9: You know, I bet Martha Stewart.
2: She's a Hellcat.
9: She's a Hellcat. Yeah.
2: Absolutely.
8: That blender might be a little tight, Josh.
2: Oh.
9: Hey, there's a new poll out there.
8: Wait a second. I'm not
2: Give
8: done
2: me an
8: with
2: edge,
8: this.
2: Baby. Something to work with.
8: So once again, Martha Stewart is saying that she would like some of her friends to die so she could date their husbands.
9: That's what she's saying.
8: So do you think this is going to affect her ability to go out with her friends anymore?
9: Maybe she doesn't have any friends anymore now.
8: You might not want to take a bite of that pie, Alice.
10: it may
8: have been poisoned. That's rough.
9: Yeah, that's a little rough. I think it was comedically said. I don't think she really meant it. Well, maybe. I don't.
14: Of course.
9: When you're 80, the dating pool is a little slim.
2: Yeah, and when you're 80, you don't... I don't care now. I can't imagine how much I won't care when I'm 80.
9: You got to go younger at 80. Gotcha.
14: Oh, I bet there's guys out there happily date her.
10: I bet so,
9: sure.
10: too.
9: Sure.
10: Yeah.
14: Rich, homemaker.
9: Yep.
2: Yeah.
8: She's done time.
9: She's done time.
8: Knows how to do that prison sex stuff. You know.
2: Hey, I tell her, hey, when I'm done eating down here, can we have some charcuterie after this? How about that?
8: How about some Pruno, babe?
2: Come on.
8: I'll bet she made the best prison wine in history.
10: Probably.
2: You think?
8: Hey, these scissors remind you of anything, Martha?
10: But isn't that true? Like, in social circles, they have mad respect for her because she didn't snitch. Like, she just went and served
2: Absolutely.
10: Her time.
2: Yep.
10: Yeah.
9: Good and she stayed at a nice prison, too, wasn't
14: Yeah, let's be honest
9: Come
14: here.
9: Come on. It wasn't. She was in country club jail.
14: Yeah, this wasn't Orange is the New Black.
9: Right. Yeah. A new poll out there shows older adults only have how many friends they can really rely on. What's your guess?
10: Two.
14: Four.
2: Three.
8: So in other words, that's a very low number.
9: The answer is four. Oh, okay. According to the survey, 77% said their social circle has shrunk as they've gotten older.
14: Well, many of them died.
9: Yeah.
2: And Martha Stewart started dating their friends. I don't know what the hell that was all about.
9: 70% of respondents said they were interested in making new friends. Renee Main, Senior Vice President of the Healthy Aging at Lifetime, said...
2: She stays mainly on the plane. Did you know that?
9: Yeah.
2: Renee Main?
9: All right. It may... quote, it may
8: My
9: seem...
8: Fair Lady joke. I remember the next time I bring up Alvin Barkley that I'm not being too obscure.
10: Let her finish
2: Pat
10: the story.
2: Sullivan.
9: Never mind.
16: No, I'm glad I didn't care for this.
8: But I think what the importance of this thing is, this isn't about Facebook friends.
9: No, this is about real friends.
8: Real
9: like
8: friends.
9: You're in trouble.
10: Yeah.
8: And as I said earlier, I think that the definition of a friend now is someone used to be someone who would help you move, and after you reach a certain age, that's out.
10: Yeah.
8: Did anybody help you move in, Josh, when you moved to your house?
16: No, I hired. I paid. Okay. Yeah.
8: How about this? How about airport runs?
16: Yeah, I'm happy to do that.
8: Yeah,
10: there's car services. Sure, there's car services. Don't bother people, yeah.
9: Right?
8: I bother Mark every time I.
10: Yeah, but you guys
9: make
10: are friends.
9: Mark take you to the airport.
16: Hey, yeah,
9: Mark.
16: I mean it's kind of a hang.
10: Yeah,
16: isn't it?
10: Exactly. Yeah. It's a hang.
2: Hey, Mark, you're not doing anything, right? Come on, take.
16: You know, I did Mark a favor and I let him take me to the airport.
10: That's the wonderful thing about being friends with Tom. Yep. If he asks you for a favor, he's saying you're my friend.
16: Right.
10: Like, I know you want to do something for me.
9: Well, I don't have to worry. He's never asked me for anything.
2: Remember the time he went past Pat Godwin's house and let him walk the dog?
10: Yeah, exactly.
2: And he thought that was something he's
16: really
2: done
16: helped
2: for
16: Pat out.
2: Yeah, helped him out.
8: I had an emergency situation. Pat was staying for free.

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0: Jeff Caldwell is our guest. Jeff is a veteran stand-up comedian and a good friend of this show. Jeff featured on the David Letterman Show not too long ago. You are living in Hoboken still.
1: That is correct, yes. Mm-hmm. That is right. And, you know, this housing market implosion, I've never felt so smart being
2: really?
1: A lifelong renter. Really, looking a lot better.
2: I'll show you.
1: I get so tired of you house people, you know. Oh, you're flushing your money down the toilet every month. You're flushing it. Yeah. And when I break the toilet with the money, the landlord fixes it.
3: That's right.
1: He does say, why don't you just hand me a check on the first? But that's not the point.
2: Sure. Mm-hmm.
1: I said, let's just get a puppy and work our way up the evolutionary ladder.
2: Sure.
1: You know,
2: mm-hmm.
1: Great dog. Half lab, half pit bull, which means it'll run through water to bite you.
2: That's a good dog.
1: People say, why did you get a pit bull? Well, if you live in an urban area and you go to the shelter, they're pretty much all part pit bull. Many of the cats. Or part pitbull at the urban shelter. It's a tough bunch of nuts over there.
2: Oh, yeah.
0: Jeff, you were saying that you have a dog, two of them actually now.
1: A lab pit and then a beagle pit, mm-hmm. which all the energy of the hunting dog with the crushing power of a dinosaur. Huge mistake.
3: The big bark and the big bite.
0: Back to your bedroom, Christy. We've decided mm-hmm. you need to remove the crucifix from the room. I think you should just go all out.
4: Go all out and do what?
0: As soon as you open the door. Disco ball.
3: Right.

0: condom machine right there on the wall.
1: Incense.
2: You know, even better, Tom, one of those little machines that dispenses cologne.
1: No, one of them is condoms, the next is French ticklers. Something that looks like a cat toy.
3: Right.
1: And then...
2: Yeah.
3: I think we've done all the damage we can do.
2: Oh, no.
0: And then, oh, I know. And then a little button you walk over, press it, and you hear your chick going, "Are you ready?
1: Are you ready?"
2: Yeah.
0: And then the disco music starts. Oh, yeah.
2: Techno action.
3: Christy! Actually, it's chicks.
4: Bob and Tom, 24/7.
0: Do you do Stephen A. Smith?
5: Yeah.
0: I love Stephen A. Smith.
6: You love Stephen A. Smith. All right. As we sit here in the cusp of what seems to be like one of the greatest morning shows ever, the Bob and Tom Show, we're going to sit here. We're going to talk about the fact that LeBron James did pass Michael Jordan as far as being the lead scorer in the NBA. But that doesn't matter. That doesn't matter because at the end of the day, he's still no Michael Jordan. He can't be Michael Jordan. Michael Jordan is the greatest of all time. He's the greatest of all time. And he took his baldness and he owned it. LeBron still hasn't done that yet. Still trying to hold on. I mean, I know I'm holding on. I'm holding on to everything I got. But basically, you know, in the next couple of years, I'll be bald. They'll be calling me Mr. Clean. There'll be many memes from these millennials because, you know, they're evil and they like doing that. But it's going to be a good time. I love LeBron James. LeBron James is one of my best friends, and also Michael Jordan is, too. We actually sat on the gondola in Paris.
1: Oh, nice.
4: Bob and Tom.
7: For your information, these are two of the worst kids I have ever encountered in my life, and I worked the state fair.
4: We were stupid before stupid was cool.
8: Missed a sports story.
1: What I miss?
8: But first, a correction. Apparently, Greg Warren will be doing his report live in the studio later this week.
1: I've just been informed. This is terrible news.
8: What?
5: I mean, because we're not going to hear from him right now, is what I mean.
3: Oh, you know, is that what you mean?
1: Close circuit to Greg. If you come here to the studio and you push the doorbell and no one answers, just go ahead and get back in your car and leave, okay? Thanks, buddy.
8: Wow, that is just mean.
1: I'm just saying.
5: Hey, sometimes he brings fritters, so we shouldn't. Maybe we should.
8: No, I want to play something in sports.
5: Look at Tom getting down.
3: Yeah, baby.
5: He's not alone.
1: Are you getting down, Tom?
8: You know why I'm playing this in sports?
1: Where is that story? Yes.
8: I got it.
1: Snoop was in Major League Baseball, the world of Major League Baseball in Milwaukee. That's right. Before performing Milwaukee's Pottawatomie Casino Hotel Saturday night, Snoop made the rounds at the home of the Milwaukee Brewers before and during their 3-1 win over the Cincinnati Reds. Well, that's not very good, but he FaceTimed with Bob Uecker, as a matter of fact. And he signed a pair of shoes for fellow Skechers enthusiast Wade Miley. He made the rounds of the Brewers clubhouse through a ceremonial first pitch that drew a standing ovation from the surprised crowd of just over 38,000 people. And most memorably of all, he sat in a couple innings of play-by-play in the Brewers television booth.
5: Huh.
1: How about that?
5: Very cool.
1: Snoop-a-loop.
8: Yeah, that's so cool. I wonder if they had their finger on the button, if you know what I mean.
1: According to Milwaukee Brewers first base coach Quentin Berry, quote, "Snoop is a total vibe, man, 100%. From the instant he walked in, he had a big smile on, was ready to take pictures. Anything you wanted, he was available." So there you go.
8: Did a nice job in that first pitch. Not from the mound, by the way.
1: In front of the mound. Well, that's the key.
3: Well, most people do it from a
1: mound. That's what you're supposed to do.
8: They've learned.
3: Yes.
1: Yeah.
8: Mound, when you're down there, it's really far.
3: Yeah, it is.
1: I've thrown one first pitch at albeit a minor league baseball game. I've nailed it.
3: Were you on the mound?
1: Yeah. Were you there? Yeah. No, I wasn't on the mound. Well, that's the trick, though. You got to get just a little bit in front of the mound.
3: Yeah.
1: Zip.
8: Okay, well.
1: Anyway. Strike. It was a strike, Tom.
8: No, very good.
1: Struck out the side.
9: Did you do the bit where you pretend like you're denying the signals? Did you do that thing? You're like, no, not that one. Yeah, okay.
8: That's a classic.
1: No, I wish I would have.
9: That's a missed opportunity on your part. It's one of the funniest things you can do.
1: Oh, you ruined it.
8: I can make arrangements for you to do a first pitch.
1: Oh, really?
8: Yeah.
1: All right.
8: Easily done.
1: Okay.
8: You can do Willie's move.
1: What's
9: not my move. It's a genius move, though. Imagine Ryan Gosling doing that. That'd be a real kick, wouldn't it?
5: I like Ryan Gosling.
3: Mm-hmm. He could do anything.
5: Oh.
0: You can make a terrible movie and people go see it.
3: Yeah, they do.
5: Boy.
3: Because it's Ryan Gosling.
5: Fall Guy is not good.
0: It is awful.
5: And I give the goose a wide berth. Nobody likes it more than I do.
10: I look forward to it.
5: I like Blade.
0: If you can sit through that without being high.
5: No kidding.
0: And probably on something really strong, too. Like Thorazine. Well, he's drooling again, can't move. Oh, then show him that movie, The Fall Guy. He'll sit through it.
5: That's me on Thorazine. Okay.
0: You know, we haven't heard much from Godwin today.
11: Did three songs.
5: I've made the mistake of doing that every now and then, saying Godwin. And I get the S look from both of you, so...
0: Well, I thought perhaps we could break away.
5: See,
0: from,
5: like that.
0: I thought we could break away from sports and perhaps do a news story that might lead to a song. From
3: what
0: Mr.
3: what story would that be?
5: What about sports? I've got sports.
0: I know, but
5: I got one more sports story.
0: Let's vote. Those in favor of more sports.
10: Chick, go ahead.
11: Do your story.
5: Sports. And now here's boats.
0: A Pekingese. Remember when Mellencamp goes, that's when a spoke was a spoke.
5: No, it's, look up the lyrics. It's smoke.
3: Smoke.
10: Yeah, smoke.
0: That's all these years?
3: It's smoke.
5: That's when a smoke was a smoke.
9: I thought it was chili dog.
3: What the hell's wrong with you people?
0: It's not, that's when a sport was a sport?
3: No, I always thought it was a smoke.
5: You believe the guy who told you that, and John, he was lying.
0: John Mellencamp, take the marbles out of your mouth, mister.
5: A Pekingese named Wild Thang. T-H-A-N-G. A Pekingese Wild Thang.
10: He makes my heart sing.
5: He crowned, been crowned this year's world's ugliest dog.
10: Well, that's not nice.
5: USA Today reports that the 8-year-old pooch from Oregon took home the crown after participating in the competition 5 times. Ooh. The first prize winner receives $5,000. Second, $3,000. $2,000 goes to third place. Mug Root Beer.
10: Oh, I love Mug Root Beer.
5: Sponsored the contest this year.
0: This dog is so ugly, he won't even lick his own crotch. Look at that thing.
10: I think it's cute.
5: He is kind of cute.
3: Not that bad. Kinda, but like his tongue hangs lost. Like that all the time.
0: He has a damaged dental plate, they say.
5: Tongue stuff. Yes, his dental plate.
0: Whatever the hell they call that.
10: Okay, well.
0: His embouchure is.
10: He's a sweetie pie.
5: Yeah, that's what they call it. Embouchure.
9: You could use him if your Roomba breaks. He'll just clean the floor for you.
3: Yeah, he's Swiffer.
0: Imagine, what is it? Who's the big furry thing?
5: Look at that.
0: Is it Thing in the Addams Family?
3: Yeah.
10: Right.
0: It's
10: Cousin It.
0: Cousin It, yeah.
10: Yeah.
0: And they say they've never cut his hair.
10: Yeah, you can tell.
11: Let me sing to the dog.
10: Okay.
3: Oh.
12: Wild Thang. Your teeth are 3 fangs. Your hair has matted bangs and bows. I'm talking Wild Thang.
5: Wild Thang!
12: Wild Thang, I think you're a winner. But I want to know for sure. Come here a little bit closer, darling. Whoa! Wild Thang! You're number one, baby. Wild Thang.
11: With the A.
10: Yeah.
0: Boy,
10: Chick, really.
5: Yeah. I think the die was cast by, and as the jerk, it's Chick McGee.
11: It's just like
5: swinging, we'll do it again.
11: It's swinging the heavy bat. That's what I call it.
5: That's right. See, if you can make it through us, you can make it through anything.
10: Yes,
11: that is true.
0: That's a sweet little dog. I'm sure the owner goes, such a handsome boy. Such a good doggy.
12: He's a big sweetie.
0: Yes. That's a good puppy.
12: It's a baby.
10: Sometimes things are so ugly, they're cute. Mm-hmm. Like me.
0: No, I wouldn't say that, Josh.
5: You are hideous.
0: Don't say that about yourself. You're not that cute.
10: I am hard on the eyes.
5: No, I can barely look at you.
12: Not easy to see.
5: Can you imagine this?
3: What's wrong with you people?
5: This coming at you with a fur kiss?
10: Oh, yeah. No, nobody.
5: Oh, my God.
10: Nobody likes it.
12: Nobody likes it.
5: Tom, do you shut your eyes when you kiss? I bet you don't.
0: Just you.
10: Christy, have you ever been kissing?
5: I wish I could believe that.
10: Have you ever been kissing and you open your eyes just to see and they open their eyes too?
3: Oh,
10: is that always,
3: so
10: always kind of
3: it's kind of funny, actually.
0: Do you have your glasses on?
3: Depends.
8: I don't care what you're wearing, blow a waste.
12: That's a beautiful bit of business right there. Yeah.
10: Tom, have you ever been kissing a girl and she opens her eyes and you see and you go, oh, the chloroform didn't take. Don't you hate that?
8: Yeah.
10: God damn it.
8: Oh, jeez.
1: How many kisses do you kiss before you you tongue it? You bring the tongue in.
12: You play that by ear. You let her
3: that's a...
1: It's not the first one?
3: No.
1: The first one, it's not the tongue?
8: How do we get from ugly dogs to this?
3: To make it out? Do you ever make out? Just make out?
12: Oh, there's an art form to it.
1: Yes.
3: Oh,
8: Pat, you want to weigh in on this?
12: I love making out.
1: No, I want Tom to weigh in. You come into the living room, you're holding two glasses of wine, and you say something like, here you go, dear, and then you sit beside
8: I guess I'll put this somewhere else because I don't drink this swill.
3: Oh.
10: There you go. Oh, yeah,
3: that's him. Ranch romance right there. Boy,
10: killed Tom, man. All right, you do not have to tell us what it is, do you have a move or something that you can say that lets her know you are in the mood?
8: It looks like I'm praying.
12: The begging move.
1: You don't put your...
10: Oh, yeah. Ain't you proud, huh?
1: You don't put your hand on your crotch and you say, you want some of this? Put it away.
9: That's a good move.
1: How about that?
8: Oh, the towel trick. That's always a classic.
10: Okay, all right.
12: Yeah, that could be cute.
3: I'm not either.
8: You've never seen the towel trick?
1: I want to see you do the towel trick.
8: Of course you do, but I'm not putting on a show.
3: You have to use a washcloth.
8: Well, a washcloth.
3: It's not really a towel.
12: Well, Tom claims
3: they're heavy. Way. Towels are heavy.
1: It's certainly not a bath sheet. No. I can tell you that.
8: I am a man of a certain age. There was an era when it was an entire comforter.
10: Comforter!
9: Wow.
1: It does get harder.
8: These days, I think we are making the transition. It may be a washcloth in a couple of years.
10: Sir, we're happy to dry clean this for you, but you have to come in that way. Can you just carry it in, please? I just ordered bath sheets, thanks to Chick and Christy.
3: Yeah?
12: Land's End.
1: Oh, they're the best.
10: Let me ask you this. I don't know if I'm getting... sight unseen.
1: Right.
10: I saw a picture, but...
1: I think what you'll run into initially, you'll feel like they're too big.
10: Okay.
1: Too large. But then you...
8: What are you talking about?
3: It's like a beach towel. It's like
10: they're
3: having
10: a larger towel.
1: Yeah,
10: a larger towel. They're called bath sheets.
3: Bath sheet.
8: How thick are they?
10: According to the reviews, good thickness.
3: Too thick for you.
8: Yeah, I like them as like thin, like a tablecloth.
10: Oh, that's right. But I'm getting four. This is a splurge.
1: Okay.
10: I'm getting four for like $65.
3: Oh, that's a good price.
10: So you think their quality will be okay? Absolutely.
8: Kleenex costs more than that. These must be terrible.
10: You think I messed up?
1: I'll pay one for that.
3: Well, you
8: what
3: get
8: is the
3: yours
8: thread count?
3: That.
8: Four?
1: Six. 65 hogs will buy a nice half a bath sheet.
3: No.
10: Okay. I'll give you a review.
8: So this is an ugly dog, huh?
10: Oh, do you have more?
8: We're back to the topic. No, I'm just asking.
10: Yeah, ugly dog.
8: I was hoping.
1: What color bath sheets did you get?
10: White.
3: Oh.
10: Yeah.
12: You always go with gray or off.
3: What color do you have?
1: I got an ecru, like a tan.
3: You have an ivory.
10: Oh,
1: ivory.
8: And you go with an amoeba to hide the drippage.
12: Why you go green?
8: Amoeba
12: cream first.
8: Amoeba print.
10: Yes, I did.
8: You really can't see them.
1: Well, you can't go red because
12: you can't.
1: You never get all the blood out, right?
8: Christy,
3: I'm not going to play anymore.
8: No. I'm trying to get... there's a new story I want you to...
3: Okay, which one?
8: Pat does not have a song for this as far as I know.
1: Well, I didn't have a song for the last one.
8: The one about the... he would have he would have had a song if he hadn't ruined it immediately.
1: Maybe we should try it again.
12: I'm done.
3: Even he knows.
10: He's taking his ball and going home.
8: Pat, during the break, we'll give it a little repair.
12: No, the one time was fine.
1: And I won't say anything.
8: And you'll feel better because you won't miss that one chord. This will get him. You won't miss that one chord.
1: You really didn't have anything prepared.
10: He didn't miss a chord. Yeah. He just forgot jokes.
8: No.
1: That's right.
8: We can add one chord and at least two jokes.
1: At least do a joke.
8: Okay, so they're searching for this fugitive. Do you know which one I'm talking about, Christy? This is such a funny story. This has to be in a movie somewhere. The police are chasing this fugitive. You know what I'm talking about?
3: Yeah, in Florida?
8: Yeah.
3: Yeah, authorities in Florida say they located a wanted man when his phone rang while he was hiding in a ceiling. Polk County Sheriff's deputies responding to the report of a disturbance discovered the suspect was wanted for probation violation. Police went in to search for 38-year-old Joshua Garrett at his place of work. While searching the building, deputies noticed a few ceiling tiles were disturbed, and then they heard a phone ringing. Then they spotted a hand sticking out from under the insulation. The man was taken into custody and faces additional charges, including resisting and felony criminal mischief. How'd he get up in the ceiling? That's pretty impressive.
0: Well, I mean, it's just so funny that that.
3: Yeah, silence your phone, for gosh sakes.
0: Yeah, isn't that the first rule?
3: But even on vibrate, you're going to hear it. You're going to have to.
5: Airplane mode.
3: Yeah,
5: airplane if you're trying to escape. Yeah.
0: Probably well, his girlfriend. His girlfriend calling him. Hey, can you steal some milk on the way home from work?
12: Hey, babe, they're right below me. Did you say?
0: Yeah, so when you're on the lam, go to airplane mode. Is that the key?
5: Absolutely.
3: Yes, absolutely. God.
5: Although maybe you have to hear from your getaway driver or something, but
9: You got to know.
0: And it was a guy, by the way.
5: What do you mean?
3: It was a guy. Yeah.
0: It couldn't have been a woman because you would have been able to see her through the glass ceiling.
9: What?
0: It's a women's lib joke.
3: Yeah, so. and insinuating
5: no
3: that.
5: Place
12: so sorry.
9: I don't think you are.
0: I don't think that would be such a great scene in a movie.
9: Was it a regular phone ring, or did he have like the thong song or something?
5: Oh, yeah.
3: No, it doesn't funnier. Say.
9: That would have been awesome. Mambo number 5 could have been a good one.
0: Are the ringtones still a thing?
3: Mm-hmm. Yeah, you can change your ringtone.
5: Sure. I haven't heard one in a while. Where somebody's phone rings and it's I am beautiful.
3: I like
9: that. Is such a phone ring.
12: People
9: song.
12: Are going more simple.
1: I like the sound effects for rings. I don't like songs. So.
5: Mm.
0: And do they still have it so that when a certain person calls, they have a different ring?
3: Mm-hmm.
5: You can do
3: sure,
5: that.
3: Absolutely.
5: I don't have that on my phone. Do you guys? Or I have it, but I've never. Do you do it?
9: No,
3: I don't do it.
9: Really, I don't use any of the features on my phone anymore.
5: There's always some nerd. Dun, dun, dun, dun, dun, dun. Yeah. The old lady's calling.
1: All right. There's the theme from Jaws.
5: Oh, boy, the Imperial March.
1: How about this one? Wait a minute. I think this will. Wait a minute.
12: Ooh.
1: You like that?
12: Yeah.
1: How about this?
0: What is Tinkerbell calling?
1: No, this is the Matrix.
5: When your hairdresser calls?
1: That's the Matrix ring.
0: That's from The Matrix?
1: Yeah.
0: That's the standard ring, isn't it?
3: No.
1: Remember that? That
5: yes. I feel like I'm back in a cubicle.
1: That's from CTU. That's 24 from Jack
0: Bauer. Yeah.
5: Thank you for calling Express Scripts. This is Josh Arnold. Yes, I'd like to be shot. Please. No, I want a face show. I want to see it coming.
1: 1985 ring, this says.
12: Oh, yeah.
1: What do you think?
12: That's 85.
1: Huh?
5: Oh, brings you back, huh?
12: Oh.
5: I just saw Back to the Future in theaters. I was enjoying a McBLT.
12: Wiped the powder off the table and got myself a beer.
1: Uh-huh.
0: The old days.
1: Let's see. How about this?
5: You got that on your phone?
1: Yeah. Or? How snazzy is that?
12: That's the.
0: That'd be a good alarm clock.
1: What do you mean?
5: Now, that's funny coming from the ceiling tiles.
9: Yes. Oh, yeah.
5: As the cops are searching.
12: Mm-hmm. Very.
1: You could do all those.
0: I had no idea.
3: What does your ring sound like? Well, we heard your ring. It was weird. Yeah.
0: Whatever the normal ring is.
3: That isn't the normal ring.
1: That's not the normal ring.
3: That is not the normal ring.
0: That's the last time I hand my phone to my 11-year-old.
3: Uh-huh.
12: That's what's going on, exactly.
3: She's done.
0: I don't know.
3: Yeah.
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13: They don't say we didn't warn you.
1: Oh, my God!
13: There's laughter ahead. 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Bob and Tom Radio.

long didn't get the hint, because then they had to taser her again. There are questions that are classic.

0: thong didn't get the hint, because then they had to taser her again. Didn't get the hint, because then they had to taser her again.
1: All right.
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3: This is the Bob and Tom Show.
1: Hello.
3: Thanks for joining us. Let's see, where were we?
1: We left you, I believe, locked outside of a hotel room. What are we talking about here?
4: Oh, yeah, you didn't have your pants on.
3: Oh, comedian James Sibley is here with us. He mentioned last time he was here, I guess we were discussing the fact that I had to remove my underwear.
4: In a grocery store.
3: But I went into the men's room, did it discreetly, borrowed some scissors, and just make a couple...
1: and cut them out.
3: Yeah, it's kind of like a woman taking her bra off without removing her shirt.
4: Sure, that's it.
5: Not to me, it's not. It's nothing like it,
1: because you can just unhook it.
4: It is kind of a magic trick.
3: My underpants, something had broken in the elastic, I don't know why, and so I wanted to get rid of them because they were hanging down on either knee.
1: Let me ask
3: knee.
1: You this. Hmm. How old were these underwear?
3: Well, Bob, you know how you have your favorite pair of jeans?
1: Sure.
3: Now,
1: I don't have a favorite pair of underwear.
3: Well, I had a favorite line of underwear, and they stopped making them.
4: You know how he is.
1: Really?
3: They were black cotton, and this particular company stopped making black cotton briefs.
4: Isn't all underwear made from cotton?
3: No. Sometimes you get poly blend.
4: Okay.
5: I knew her. I went to high school with Polly.
1: I did Polly Blend, yeah.
3: In any event, these were kind of vintage, but they were my favorites, that particular. I don't have any of these left.
1: So that was your last pair and the elastic?
3: Well, you know how I live. I, of course, had, you know, whatever, 40 identical pair of underwear.
4: Of course.
3: Over a decade or so, they finally.
6: Can I ask you a question?
3: What?
6: Can you remove yourself from this, and let's say you heard this for the first time.
3: Mm-hmm.
6: Hi, I'm fill in the blank. I was in a grocery store.
1: Mm-hmm.
6: I was in a grocery store,
3: mm-hmm.
6: and I cut my underwear off with a pair of banana scissors.
3: But I was in the men's room. You understand?
6: I was in the men's room. What would you say to that person?
3: Because I didn't want to remove my trousers in a men's public men's room.
6: What would you say to that person? Would you understand it and go, "Oh yeah, I understand"?
4: How do you
6: that.
4: Change at the gym? It's a public place. You got to take your pants off
6: you
4: there.
6: Your pants
3: but you're
6: the
3: supposed
6: there.
3: To take your trousers off at a gymnasium while changing clothes. You're not supposed to go to the grocery store in between getting your bananas and strawberries, go drop trowel, remove your shoes, take off your underwear, throw it in a wastebasket, and come back out.
4: That's what you did.
6: I can just hear you.
3: But I did it discreetly and elegantly.
4: Well, nobody was in there.
6: I was at the grocery
1: discreetly
6: store
1: discreetly and elegantly with banana scissors.
6: I was in the restroom, and evidently there was this gentleman cutting his underwear off with a pair of banana scissors.
1: I can't
6: and then
1: go
6: the
1: in
6: bananas
1: there.
6: Went right back to cut
4: Don't
6: those.
4: They have stalls in a men's room where you could go in the stall and change your clothes when no one would know?
3: Yeah, but it's the grocery store men's room. Think of what's going on in there. It's
1: just, I don't know.
3: It gives me the
4: people
3: heebie-jeebies.
4: People go to the bathroom.
1: Well, think about what's going on
4: not
1: in your
4: the
1: gym.
4: Mm-hmm. It's worse.
3: They clean. It's clean, and it's
4: they really? Clean the bathrooms.
3: There's
4: the
3: a certain
4: grocery.
3: There's a certain level of personal maintenance that they
5: I just like
3: of their
5: the,
3: members.
5: I like the thought of the produce guy seeing you walk up and go.
1: Can I borrow your scissors?
5: And then you get the scissors, then you go around and squeeze a couple of avocados and try to act inconspicuous.
1: Then nonchalantly push your cart into the bathroom.
3: He is preoccupied with his duties as the produce guy.
5: I guess so.
6: That's my favorite part about you.
5: It's a hard job.
6: If you met you,
1: you would
6: say... I think
1: it's time to move away from the grocery store and over to the area where you were locked outside of your room. What happened?
3: That's a much different story.
1: Is it? Did you have pants on?
3: No.
1: Okay.
3: That was a problem. This was a...
6: no pants on in the hotel?
3: I was in a brand new hotel on a ski trip.
4: Brand new to you or brand new?
3: Brand new hotel. Okay. The hotel had just opened.
1: Right. Okay.
3: There's a couple of funny stories, but the one, I was with my sister's daughters, my nieces, and who at the time were probably, I don't know, in their teens.
1: Mm-hmm. Okay.
3: So they were living in the room next door at the hotel.
1: Mm-hmm.
3: Not living, there was where we were staying.
6: But it helps you to say living when you go to a hotel. I'm living at this hotel
1: that's right,
6: now.
1: Go ahead.
6: That's what he says.
3: It was, I can remember it very well. In fact, I remember every detail about it. It was the evening prior to that, we had actually seen former President Gerald Ford
4: at the Sneeze Garden.
3: Gerald Ford lit the Christmas tree in Vail, Colorado. Mm-hmm. It was really cool.
5: What year was this?
3: When Gerald Ford was still alive, so it had to have been, I don't know, 15 years ago. Mm-hmm. So in any event, we'd seen the former president, and I distinctly recall that it was 16 degrees below zero.
5: Wow.
3: It was very, very chilly.
6: Christie's right. Wasn't the former president at the salad bar?
3: Yeah, and then that's this famous story. That night, we went to a restaurant afterward, and there was President Ford at the salad bar, which was really cool, and everyone was
7: quite. Have any garbanzo?
3: Everyone
1: was this, just a salad bar at the hotel or the Golden Corral? Which one?
3: No, it was a salad bar at a, okay. at a restaurant right. in Colorado. Right. And then, I will never forget it because I was so embarrassed for him. Some douchebag yells out, "Hey, Prez!" Look, you know, I don't care what your politics are. Hey, I don't care what your politics are, but I hate it when people are disrespectful like that.
1: Uh-huh. Yep. Hey, Prez.
3: It really bothers me.
1: Uh huh.
3: In any event, that's another one of my issues. But we have.
4: You're back at the hotel.
3: So we're back at the hotel, and it was 16 below zero, and it's a brand new hotel.
4: Right. Mm-hmm.
3: In the middle of the night, the fire alarm goes off.
1: Really?
3: And if you've ever been in a hotel asleep and a fire alarm goes off, this thing was
4: loud.
3: Loud yeah. and scary.
1: Mm-hmm.
3: And
1: so you.
3: I was sleeping.
1: In your panic.
3: In the nude.
4: Why were you sleeping in the nude if it was 16 below zero?
5: Because he had left his underwear at the grocery store.
1: Hey, believe it or not, the new hotel had heat.
3: Yeah.
1: Christy.
6: That's the way he rolls.
3: Christy,
6: okay.
3: we were skiing, not camping.
4: Still.
3: Fire alarm goes off.
1: Yeah.
3: And I went flying next door to check on the girls. And I'm responsible for my
4: naked.
3: Sisters. Well, it was dark and it was confusing and. And then I'll just never forget that
6: one time,
3: that horrible sound of the
1: click.
6: I'll never forget
1: the horrible sound of the click. The door
4: closing automatically,
1: and
4: behind
1: you're
4: you.
1: Naked in the hallway.
3: So then
6: here
3: I'm
6: we are
3: beating.
6: Again.
3: Then
6: my
3: I'm
6: crazy
3: beating
6: uncle
3: the door.
6: Came and woke us up. He you was totally
3: ask,
6: naked.
3: You can ask
4: oh,
3: the girls.
4: I'm sure they remember it. Mm-hmm. It probably scarred them for life.
1: I'm yep. sure it did.
3: They're both doing very well.
5: So there was no fire. There was no fire.
3: Poppy's new film just featured by the New York Times website.
1: Okay.
3: Thank you.
1: Very good.
3: Yeah, so I'm beating in the door. They let me in, and I borrowed a towel, and we went from there. It turned out that the place wasn't on fire, but the what had happened? There'd been a water main break on the roof, and it frozen, and but we had to evacuate the hotel.
6: It was 16.
1: Were you in just a towel?
3: No, I went back inside and grabbed a towel and a ski jacket and. I think I put shoes on.
4: Pants that looked on.
6: Good. You cut quite a
3: yeah,
6: few.
3: Yeah, we had to evacuate the hotel. Mm. This is the hotel, by the way. When I got there, we had rented a car. It was a Montanero. Is that what it's called?
1: I have no idea. Mountaineer?
3: No. Okay. It was some kind of mountain something. And I remember thinking that uh-huh. they had named it badly because it wouldn't go up a hill. But we got to this.
6: God knows what it was. Yeah. It could have been a Plymouth Reliant.
1: I know.
6: Who knows?
3: No. But in any event, we got to the hotel and oh God, it was you pulled in and what are they? You pull into that area. They got the roof in the front and all
1: yeah.
3: that. And
4: yeah.
3: Pulled in to the valet park area. Went inside, checked in, went upstairs.
1: Yeah.
4: Left and, your car there?
3: Well, it's valet parking.
4: Oh, okay.
3: Talk to the guy there
4: okay.
3: and whatever.
4: Oh, so, all right. Mm-hmm.
3: And that night coming back from the Gerald Ford thing,
1: yeah.
3: that car was still sitting in front of the hotel running. They'd never parked it.
5: Running.
6: Knowing
5: still
6: nothing,
5: running.
3: Still running.
6: Knowing nothing about the situation. Who do you think was at fault here?
4: Tom.
6: Yeah.
4: Uh-huh.
6: Yeah. Yeah. Mm-hmm.
4: Because he didn't tell the
3: I'm just glad
4: valet.
3: That people are so honest that nobody stole the car.
6: I'm saying he just... He
4: looked at
6: he
4: a guy.
6: Looked at a
1: you
6: guy.
1: Looked at a guy.
6: Walking by the hotel.
1: He never gave
6: hey,
1: you a slip.
6: There's my car. Assuming he was the valet. Hey, there's my
5: there
6: car.
5: There you go,
6: guy.
1: Why else is this guy hanging out in front of the hotel?
6: Maybe he was waiting on someone who was living at the hotel. You know...
3: The hotel had just opened.
6: Our boss just...
1: Probably a fireman checking on the fire.
8: 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Oh, yeah. Yeah.
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6: Get out.
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0: Doing sports on the radio has always been my job. I've never wanted a man until I noticed Bob. When we're close, I start to perspire. His little bun set my loins on fire. And I dream about the day he'll say, "Chick, let's get undressed." Name and address withheld upon request.
1: Hi, who's this?
2: We'll go with Kevin.
3: Okay, Kevin.
4: All right, Kevin.
3: We'll accept that.
2: I, about a month and a half ago, I walked in. My fiance walked in and found me looking at some adult entertainment on the laptop.
4: Yep.
2: I picked up the laptop and chucked it at me. Ooh. My cat-like reflexes. I moved. Uh-huh. A brand new flat-screen TV took it right through the middle of it.
4: Oh, man.
1: Wow, I guess there's no more solo work by... wow.
2: Well, yeah, well, I should just take it in the face, because then I could at least watch the DVDs I had.
1: Yeah, yeah, but yeah, that's broken eyes. Yeah,
5: yeah, take it.
1: Yeah, yeah. It's easier to replace the TV than it is your face.
5: A broken nose will heal. But yeah, you could never find another flat screen TV. They quit making them, right?
3: Jimmy Schubert is our guest. Any other interesting news headlines, Christy?
6: The FBI has identified the source of the virus-like blaster infection on the internet. The suspect, an 18-year-old who has not been identified but is expected to be arrested today.
3: Now, can we execute 18-year-olds in our society?
1: Yes, we can.
3: Okay, I'm there. I'm voting for it.
6: Mm-hmm. Yeah.
7: You know, you can tell the kid's not getting laid. Any kid that's getting laid on a regular basis is not creating computer viruses.
1: True.
7: So it's basically, that's a sex education in high school. All they talk about are diseases and things you can catch, and the girls stop putting out, and kids hole up in the room and create a virus.
3: He's going to be receiving a different kind of sex education, I'm hoping.
7: Yeah, his baseball hat and his dirt button are going to be the same size once they get done with him. This kid's going to be able to do deep knee bends over a fire hydrant.
8: Good morning, sunshine!
9: Bob and Tom Radio.

0: you don't say we didn't warn you. There's laughter ahead. This is Bob and Tom Radio.
1: Hey, welcome back to the Bob and Tom Show.
2: Yeah!
1: Son of a gun. We're in Louisville, Kentucky.
3: Woo!
4: Oh, yeah!
1: Let's see. Go Cardinals!
5: Yeah!
1: Go Wildcats!
6: Uh-oh.
7: Oh.
1: No basketball fans. All right. Go St. Louis Blues!
2: Yeah!
1: Got a guy in a Blues hockey jersey, though. You talk to him, don't talk to me.
8: A sweater, please.
1: A sweater, because hockey's important.
8: That's right.
1: I'm Chick McGee. There's Christy Lee.
9: Hi, Chick.
1: Hi, there's Willie Griswold.
10: A lot of positivity in the morning.
1: That's right, Mr. Positive. There's Josh Arnold.
11: Hello.
1: Pat Godwin is here.
12: Hey, Chick.
1: And Christy, say, here's Tom.
9: Oh, here's Tom.
13: Thank you very much. We had to send a search party out for Donnie Baker. I'm not kidding.
1: Yeah, this is not planned. This is not a joke. We go, this would be funny. No, that none of that happened. No. He's really hungover somewhere.
13: Is he at the same hotel where we were?
1: God knows where he's hungover. That's part of the problem.
13: Oh, I see.
1: We don't know where he's fallen asleep.
10: He's fine. I'll put some Pedialyte powder and some Mountain Dew, and he's good to go.
9: There you go.
13: Okay.
9: Yeah.
13: Someone going to wake up that
9: or
13: dog.
8: Get John Goodman to come over. And
9: or we start putting him put old fashions in front of him.
1: Is
9: here
1: he a fan?
9: Dog.
13: Oh.
9: Yeah.
13: Do you make old fashioned? Is bourbon in an old fashioned?
9: Yes. Bourbon, simple syrup, a nice Lombardi cherry.
13: This is called Bourbon and Beyond. It's a festival of one of the finer products of the Commonwealth of Kentucky. Horses, bourbon.
1: By applause, do you guys like the term Commonwealth? Yes?
5: Yeah.
1: Or just Kentucky, state of Kentucky?
9: See?
8: Oh, I think Commonwealth is cool.
1: Hang on a second.
13: How many of you are alive?
1: What the hell's wrong with you?
13: Jesus.
1: Just about it. Bring in crowd two. Man, oh man.
13: The Commonwealth of Kentucky is a more respectful and elegant way to refer to the place.
1: Well, then why is it the Commonwealth of Ohio, where you're from?
13: Because it isn't.
1: So
9: well, why do they get to be
1: Ohio,
9: a Commonwealth?
1: Yeah, why does Kentucky get all the Commonwealth?
9: Yeah.
8: Because they deserve it. You kidding me?
9: Is there a Commonwealth?
8: KFC, Jim Varney. Come on.
1: Giant horse penis, you know.
8: Yeah.
10: Really big. They pee really fast, too.
1: Oh,
9: is it the Commonwealth of Virginia as well?
13: I think so, yeah.
1: Hey, do horses have a prostate problem?
9: What?
1: No, that'd take a while for them to pee, wouldn't it? Holy hell.
8: The horses have a prostate problem. Smell my elbow.
1: Hey!
10: Okay, folks.
13: Elbow, shoulder.
1: All right, we'll get there. Hey, it's a team game, people. It's a team game.
13: Here's something interesting in the news. Headline, bored people may watch porn to give their life meaning.
8: Yikes.
13: This is from the Psychological Post. It says, bored people may turn to pornographic content to distract from the perception that their life is meaningless.
9: That's
13: says
9: the
13: new
9: saddest
13: research.
9: Thing I've ever heard.
10: Mm.
13: Yeah, you never...
9: God.
10: I like to look at porn when I'm bored, and this might just be me, but the main reason I like looking at porn is when I'm super horny. I don't know if you guys ever do that, but that's when I like to look at it.
9: Yeah.
1: You ever notice how you'll be sitting there and you go, you know what I could use?
8: Yeah. I usually watch it when I want to get the sperm out of my body.
10: I get that.
13: Why don't
10: too.
13: You just spit it out?
8: I said,
13: it's a team. It's a team event.
10: There's no bad ideas in a brainstorm, all right?
1: Team game.
13: See, the implication is there that he and Donnie last night were.
1: It's not just one of us.
13: This is so sad.
9: It is sad.
13: No one ever cranks one off going, my life has no meaning. I was reading Camus and Sartre last night and decided I'd go jacket. No.
1: I tell you what's sad. I don't have a subscription. What's the name of that magazine?
13: This is from Personality and Individual Differences in the Psychological Post. Is there?
1: Yeah, the Psychological Post. How do I not have a subscription to that? Or
13: I'm surprised you weren't in the cover.
1: I'm not the editor with a pipe.
13: A picture of you and says, not yet.
1: Yeah. Still fighting the good fight, people.
10: You got elbow pads on your blazer?
1: Oh, yeah. I was okay there for a minute, and then another thing happened. It was crazy.
13: Well, it's time now to dip into the sports page. And once again, Donnie Baker is somewhere. We don't know if he's in Ohio or Kentucky or where he could be.
1: Or a hotel where we all stayed or a private home.
9: He could be in India.
1: We don't know. We don't know.
10: You don't have to draw attention to it. He'll be here, right?
9: Yeah, he'll be here.
13: Well, if he doesn't show up, at least we'll have alerted them that.
9: Well, the band can play instrumentals.
13: Okay, all right, good.
1: They were rehearsing last night, and I had the honor of watching the Pork Pistols rehearse last night. And Dusty Privet, the drummer, is playing a set of electronic drums, and he says, playing these instead of a real set is like screwing with four condoms on.
9: Yeah. I told him, I go, that's not rock and roll. What the hell?
1: The cymbals all pussified. It's not good. Anyway, sports.
13: Well, I think now that you've taken all of the.
1: Yeah, it's time for sports. Everybody bored? Okay.
13: I got a complaint.
8: We're certain you do.
10: What you got over there, Pop?
8: A square cup.
9: He hates the cup.
13: This is the baddest idea I've ever seen.
10: No, what? It's a cup. Who cares?
13: It's a square cup. No, they brought me. You can't. You go like this to drink it, and it just spills on both sides.
9: If you drink like a human, it doesn't.
1: Mm-hmm. No, you don't.
9: I had a cup of coffee in
8: I spent 30 seconds getting the paper clips and pencils out of that thing. You're gonna drink your coffee out of it.
1: If you didn't eat like you were in prison.
9: Yeah.
1: And drink the same way.
13: This is a really bad idea.
10: Do you guys know the story? When we were kids, we'd go to this restaurant, and they had iced tea in a certain cup that was glass.
9: Yeah.
10: And one week, they changed it from glass to plastic.
13: It's true.
10: But they didn't tell us, because restaurants don't tell people that.
1: No, sure. Your father, though, thinks they should check in every time.
10: Yeah. He sat down, and my dad went to go get a drink of his iced tea, and he picked it up and threw it all over himself.
13: That's true.
10: And he goes, they changed the way. They need to tell you. That's not a regulation cup.
13: I was
10: That's
13: so
10: That's an
13: pissed.
10: Insane thought to have.
1: They changed the weight of the cup.
13: Yeah, it was a glass cup. What was that place called?
10: It doesn't matter, but there's a thing called object permanence, and most babies get it by 2 years old. You understand that things can change in front of you.
1: No, I think you're right.
9: He's
13: right. Square cups, I don't know if there's some anomaly in the law. This is dumb and should be illegal. It's ridiculous. No, it makes no sense at all. The cup should be round.
10: Oh, I looked this up. Cups are round in every state except for Commonwealths.
1: Commonwealths are square.
10: Yeah. Look at that.
13: I got a, how do you feel about this? So last night.
1: I'm going to say negative.
13: Jeff Oskey, he'll be here later with things we failed to mention. He and I went out to dinner. And how do you think of what, if you sit at the table and the waiter comes up and plops himself down next to you and starts talking to you?
9: Oh, I don't like that.
1: Let me ask
9: Too
1: you
9: familiar.
1: Something. You and Oskey had dinner?
9: Yeah. Just the two of you?
1: Is your son in town?
13: He was already eating. I called up. He was already downtown eating.
10: Okay.
1: Did you say that?
10: I don't want to do this in front of company, you guys. This is crazy.
9: Yeah, they didn't come here to watch us fight.
1: A family? Who wants to see a family fight? Yeah! Now they wake up.
10: Take my shirt off a little bit.
13: He got here, too. I got caught in a traffic jam.
1: I do not care for servers coming over and sitting down.
10: No. Oh, I like it. It's fun.
1: It's a big-time pet peeve.
13: Scoot next to you in the booth?
1: No.
9: No.
8: That doesn't bother me. It bothers you?
1: I'm their employer. I'm going to tip them. They can't come over and go, I know what you mean about it.
13: You don't mind that, Jeff?
1: No.
13: Now, if it's a booth, do you put your hand on their knee?
10: Oh.
13: Do you do one of these?
8: As a comic, we prefer to date the waiters.
13: How's the Caesar salad? Bushy.
1: You two, don't even fake that. That makes me vomit. Don't.
13: Mm-hmm. How many people think it's okay for the waiter or waitress to sit down next to you and take your order? Anybody? If you like that, applaud.
10: Yes.
8: Yeah, I'm fine with it.
13: How many think it's just rude and wrong and they're your employer? Yeah, there we go. Employee, thank you very much.
8: I don't know about that.
10: Let them sit with you. They're trying to get... They've been on their feet all day. They're just trying to level with you.
9: I was under the impression that restaurants did not want their servers to do that.
1: I think that probably
9: is.
1: Yeah,
9: I think it's kind of a rule.
1: Hey, Helen, warm my coffee up. Why don't you get off your ass? Run and get the coffee pot. Huh?
10: I get what you're saying, but it has a real get off my lawn vibe. Does
1: trot,
10: that make sense?
1: Trot along there, Nancy. Let's go.
13: Then she goes, okay, Karen, here it comes. Well, I was just asking how you felt about that.
1: What is the male equivalent of Karen? Is it like Chad or?
9: We don't have one, do we?
13: Trevor? I don't know.
9: Trevor?
13: No, Karen implies someone who goes to the manager and is... returning stuff and always complaining. I don't know if anybody have any ideas on that.
10: Tom fits pretty good. Yeah, Tom fits right in there.
1: Tom
9: is right there.
13: No, Tom is unfortunate. You've got your Uncle Tom.
1: Yep.
8: Starting with that one, are we?
1: Okay.
8: That is unfortunate.
13: You've got waving. You got your peeping Tom. I mean, it's not, fun Tom.
1: You got your broadcaster Tom.
13: Okay. Yeah, peeping Tom and Uncle Tom. Growing up with that was rough. But with
1: what kind of kids come? Hey, peeping Tom, where did you grow up?
13: No, but I mean it's associated. If you were doing a crossword, and it was blank Tom. It would either be.
1: Well, what about me? I grew up with Chuck Hole, Chuck Bobuck, Fan of.
13: Oh, yeah, okay.
8: I know where you grow up. Uncle Tom's Cabin was considered a comedy.
1: Man, that new, the funniest movie I've ever seen, Birth of a Nation. Have you seen it? Oh, man, it's hilarious.
13: Coming up, we have sex toys all over the road.
9: Yeah, we do.
1: Do they make a vibrator that squeezes like a dog toy, like squeaks?
10: Weeky, weeky, weeky. Like when you go in and out, or when it goes inside you?
1: Could be.
10: Weeky, weeky,
9: weeky. Why do you want it to squeak?
1: I don't know. I just thought of it.
13: It would sound like you need oil.
3: Wake up your date.
13: Oil can.
9: Or then weeky, the dog weeky. Would be in bed weeky, with you. Weeky, weeky. Yeah, exactly. That would be
8: a last thing Christy wants when she comes home is to fight the dog for the sex toy.
10: Weeky, weeky. Weeky, weeky.
0: Morning laughter just might be the best medicine.
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5: Look at that. Live or dead.

0: Buddha. Wow.
1: Bob and Tom, they put the F in professional.
2: David Rush, our man, has captured the Guinness World Record for the furthest distance traveled on a unicycle while juggling continuously.
3: Okay.
4: And not getting beaten.
5: Jeez. Oh,
2: the record to beat was 20,000 meters, a little over 12 miles. Mr. Rush managed to cover a total distance of 49,473 meters, or 30.74 miles.
5: God, how many? Does this guy do anything
3: how
5: else?
3: How many half full sodas did he have to dodge?
2: The successful attempt took him 3 hours and 20 minutes to complete. Not only was the record an undertaking in and of itself, David also had to contend with unforeseen challenges.
5: Like?
2: Including two bugs that flew into his eye.
5: Oh. Wow.
2: So nothing hurled at him. So did he do it on a track and just...
4: Yeah.
2: Okay.
5: Oh, but I mean, he just kept going around a track?
4: But still, he's on a unicycle and
3: for
4: he's
3: so
4: juggling.
3: Long. Yeah.
2: So
3: he must have been so tired.
5: So bored.
4: My balls are killing me. Oh, the ones he's juggling, of course.
2: Of course.
4: I mean, that's amazing.
3: Yeah.
6: Could you imagine just being a regular overweight guy and you're finally going...

0: Oh, yeah. We know him.
1: I mean, I'm nuts. How do you get onto the thing?
2: There's a way.
0: I think
2: way.
0: It's like a running start.
3: Yeah, there's a way.
0: And you kind of pole vault yourself right. up onto it.
3: Mm-hmm. I think the key to the long unicycle's chain maintenance, you got to
0: must be.
3: You got to stay on top of that longer chain.
1: Dean, have you ever seen this guy? No, okay, because I saw him right near your house.
0: Does he look like a weirdo?
1: I couldn't tell. I was so stunned.
3: You mean,
1: he came
3: other than being 20 feet in the air.
0: Right. I mean, does he have like a handlebar mustache or one of those dudes?
1: What a crazy thing to
4: is
1: do.
4: Is it the guy with his shirt off?
0: That guy's an animal, huh?
2: So that's what you notice? Yeah. Not that he's on a unicycle.
4: Well, no, because I've seen the guy with his shirt off, but his unicycle's only like four. It's like a regular unicycle.
2: Oh.
1: No, this guy's way up high.
4: This guy, he's shirtless, and he's got skin of leather.
1: And this guy was going the wrong way down a bike lane.
4: Huh.
1: Right here, right? I mean, like a mile from here.
0: Huh.
2: Wow.
1: And I freaked out. I thought, oh my God, I'm going to kill this guy.
3: Wait a minute.
1: Because he came around the corner coming right at me.
3: Did you say he was going the wrong way on a bike lane?
1: Yeah. He came around. He came off a side street onto the bike lane.
3: How do you go the wrong way on a bike lane?
0: I thought bike lanes were two ways, too. But yeah.
1: There's a bike lane on either side of the street at that particular road.
0: Interesting.
1: With an arrow on it pointing.
2: You're supposed to go with the traffic.
0: Does he wear a helmet?
1: I didn't know. Again, it happened so rapidly.
0: Oh, okay.
1: I thought I was hallucinating. And then I started asking around. And like I said, I was at the bike shop yesterday, and we were talking about this guy. I said, does this guy bring his unicycle over here?
0: What are the unicycle helmet laws in this state?
1: It's a good question.
0: I'll look them up.
4: Also, if you have a unicycle, you do your own maintenance on the thing. You don't take it to a shop. You're a weirdo that rides a unicycle. Yeah. You definitely do.
2: Yeah, I would think.
1: I'm probably not a lot of problems with a wife. I'm guessing we're a girlfriend.
3: What can get me out of the house and still...
0: Boy, oh boy. That's something.
1: Well, now, we were talking last week about doing something called the Pocky One Chip Challenge. I have one right here. And as you can see, it is a coffin-shaped box,
2: mm-hmm.
1: and it has a chip in it, and the one chip challenge, you're supposed to eat this thing, and it's super hot. Ace was going to do it. We have received so many letters saying, don't do it. Got another one this morning. Do not do the one chip challenge. My friend did it. He prescribed his post-chip bathroom trip as devastating firea.
4: Oh, that's funny.
1: Which I guess is a portmanteau. Portmanteau? How do you say
0: sure,
1: that?
0: Sure, yes.
1: Of fire and diarrhea.
0: We had
1: a letter from a guy who said he was on the ground in the fetal position for an hour, almost went to the hospital. Then he says, Ace, if you want to try the challenge, get a bag of regular Pocky ghost pepper chips.
5: I've had those.
1: You've had those?
5: Uh-huh.
1: He said, they're hot, but not enough to make you wish you were a ghost.
0: Hmm.
1: So
0: How'd you like those, Ace?
5: They had some spice, but...
0: But they didn't hurt your...
5: No.
1: What is the... I'm missing the point of this. This is like saying, well, I'm going to eat a delicious steak, but I want the fork heated up to 700 degrees. You know, why?
3: And if you can't eat it, you're kind of a puss, okay?
2: Yeah.
3: Okay. You can't use the fork.
1: Is it enjoyable? I don't know. Okay. Who knows? Is that sports?
3: Yes, problem? Sir.
1: Okay. We will return to Christy Lee over at the Bob and Tom News Desk after the proper sports outro.
3: Wherever you go, whatever you do, always be a good sport. Christy.
0: Well, you set up the outro. I've never heard that before.
3: Never heard it before.
1: Those new to the show need to know what's happening.
0: Okay. The outro doesn't speak for itself, Christy.
3: No.
2: We were talking about unicycles. We were talking about bikes.
3: I'm surprised you didn't walk us through unicycles. Now, you've seen bicycles. Of course, bicycles are two.
2: Well, this is a hover bike, and it flies.
0: Wow.
2: It made its debut at the North American Auto Show. The Detroit News reports that Mr. Shuhei Kumatsu, founder of Airwinds Technologies, provided members of the media with a live demonstration of the X-Turismo hover bike at the Detroit airport. Kumatsu said the hover bike is currently being sold in Japan, though he hopes the U.S. government classifies it as a non-aircraft. If you'd like to pick one up, the estimated price is about $770,000.
0: Huh, all right.
2: He added the company plans to begin selling a smaller version of the hover bike in the United States in 2023, and by 2025, hopes to be able to get the cost down for a smaller electric hover bike to about $50,000. That's not a good sales pitch. If you want people to buy something for $777,000, you don't tell them in 2 years we're going to have it down to $50,000.
1: There are people that don't care.
0: Yeah.
2: They
0: want to be first.
1: They wouldn't blink an eye. But if I'm

0: turned it. It looks like a wave runner that's attached to a giant drone.
1: Okay,
0: if that makes sense.
2: Yeah. Okay.
0: Looks unbelievably scary. It's black, and it's just the show. The guy looks like some kind of ninja warrior.
2: You wouldn't do it. It'd look fun.
0: Can you imagine how dangerous this thing would be?
1: How high off the ground?
2: Well, yeah. How high are we talking?
0: It doesn't matter. It's
1: well, like, it does. I mean, is it 5 feet or is it 50 feet?
0: Mm-hmm. What's the difference?
2: What are you going to hit?
3: I think it's as high
0: the
3: as
0: ground,
3: you need it to be.
0: Gravity. If you're 10
2: no,
0: feet off the ground.
2: It hovers. So that means it probably goes up and down like a helicopter.
0: No, but it's like a, it could crash. You could
1: fucking cars.
2: So yeah.
0: Well, they're gonna. I hope
2: they
0: make.
2: You could get hit by a bus.
0: Yeah, they're gonna have to make a hovering wheelchair for the guy. The average person. There is no way that this should be driven by. This would, I think, require a lot of training. This is. It's like.
1: I'm sure. Yeah.
0: And part of the thing I read said they're hoping to have it so you don't have to have a pilot's license to ride one of these things.
1: I don't know how this couldn't be registered as an aircraft.
3: Yeah. Well, does it go in the air? Well, sort of.
2: Well, here's a video of hoverboard rider falls into the Detroit River during auto show demonstration. So I guess you can fall off of it.
3: During the demonstration.
0: Okay. Is that the same thing? This is the hover bike.
2: Oh, maybe it's a different thing.
0: Yeah. Then this was at the Detroit airport. So I.
1: Wow.
0: We'll
1: look, if the demonstration has to take place at an airport, it's an aircraft.
0: Mm-hmm. Right. And, I mean, you know what's going to happen if Joe Sixpack can get one of these. Well, I was texting and flying I ran into the building. it looks
2: oh, like, my God. This is the coolest thing I've ever seen.
0: It's very
2: this
0: James.
2: This looks like something out of Star Wars.
0: It's very James Bond-like.
1: It sure does.
2: That is so cool.
1: Eight feet off the ground there? What do you think?
2: Yeah, it's not even that.
4: Does it have hover brakes? How do you stop
1: it? I mean, it must, like any drone. It stops the same way, but
0: I...
1: Weird.
2: Designed to fly for up to 40 minutes at a top speed of 62 miles per hour.
0: So when the batteries start running out, does it let you know?
1: Land now.
2: Wow.
1: You know, maybe these, they'll be like go-kart tracks, and for $150, you get on one for 5-10 minutes. I bet that'll be where they start.
0: Aren't there enough commercials for lawyers on TV now? Were you driving a hover bike at Chick's Rally Around the Flag Boys flight school?
3: CEO of Rally Around the Flag. I have no idea what they're talking about.
2: I don't know. I'd definitely check that out. It looks fun.
1: I would do it if it were in that kind of go-kart type scenario.
2: You wouldn't do it in like on a normal street, is what you're saying.
1: Maybe eventually, but
0: what if it goes upside down on you?
1: I'll make sure I learn how to make sure that doesn't happen.
0: Okay,
4: like Maverick up there.
2: Yeah, it does. It flies kind of like a helicopter. It's
1: awesome.
2: Okay. It is awesome.
0: Once again, this is the hover bike at the Detroit Auto Show. You can Google it and watch it. Christy, what else is happening at the news desk?
2: Well, what else do we have? So the flying hover bike. We have the United Arab Emirates launching its first lunar rover in November.
4: Cool.
2: The Rashid rover, named for Dubai's ruling family, will be launched from the Kennedy Space Center in Florida sometime between November 9th and the 15th. The lunar mission, part of the UAE strategy to become a major player in the field of space exploration. If the moon mission succeeds, the UAE and Japan would join the ranks of only the U.S., Russia, and China as nations that have put a spacecraft on the lunar surface.
1: Huh.
0: Hmm.
2: Hmm.
0: Well, it probably reminds him of home. Look out the window of the lunar lander. Hey, look.
1: You're not kidding. Those cities are...
0: Hey, look, sand.
1: Yeah. Those cities are amazing. And then you look to your left or right.
3: Yeah.
1: And it's like, oh, my God, we're in the middle of a giant desert.
2: Yeah.
0: So the only space programs, China, U.S., Russia, and this would add one more, huh?
2: Japan and UAE, yeah.
1: They've got the money.
0: Okay.
3: Yeah.
0: I just hope we get the first nuke base up there, if you know what I'm saying.
4: Do you want to nuke the moon? Is that what you want to do?
0: No. You want to be able to nuke people on Earth.
1: I'm laughing because you already think moon. There isn't a nuke.
0: Oh, okay.
1: It's already up there, my friend.
0: Yeah.
1: Come on.
0: And that's Putin's car. Fire.
1: Yeah.
0: Let her rip.
4: Maybe a bit of overkill there.
5: You don't say we didn't warn you.
6: I'm warning you, don't do that.
5: There's laughter ahead.
7: I should be having a better time if this is a party.
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5: Ladies and gentlemen, Bob and Tom.
3: Taylor and Travis coming up in sports.
2: Oh.
3: How about that?
0: Yeah.
2: Are they getting married soon?
3: Today's couple, baby.
0: They're great.
3: Yeah, they're fun. They're having fun.
0: They're great.
3: And now they're quieting down. Yeah.
0: Good for them.
10: Oh, I bet they break some beds, don't they?
3: Oh, boy.
0: Well, no need to go into down vulgar lane.
3: The ugliest baby you've ever seen.
0: Right now,
3: Travis's head.
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0: Okay, let's leave them alone. A couple quick things here.
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0: Thanks for joining us. With us in the studio, comedian Billy Gardell. Now, for many of the comedians who visit, all you have to do is tell them that there's porno there, and suddenly they
1: what?
2: I can't. I'm married. I can't even have it in the house. Mm-hmm. She'll find it. It's every time I walk in the house and I'm doing something wrong, I hear that music from Law and Order. It's like, gong, gong. I didn't do nothing. I'm so scared of her. I'm just scared of her.
3: 1:27 p.m., the Gardell household. Gong, gong.
2: She's Southern, so she'll slip a sandwich in front of me, Dad. Uh-huh, and then I did it. What? Wait a minute.
4: I babysat a cat a couple weeks ago. No, it went in the show.
0: Oh, he.
4: Then he started picking his... out of his litter box and dropping him in the middle of the living room floor.
0: Well, this is a protest.
4: It did seem like some sort of action. Cats are,
5: funny.
4: You know, jerks, basically.
0: Can be.
4: Cats are jerks.
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0: Great actor Thomas Hayden Church. Is it true that you used to be a DJ? Did I hear that correctly?
8: Yes. And if I wasn't, it rained here early this morning, and I live on the ranch. I live in a 100-year-old ranch house that's not particularly well insulated, so you probably can hear it in my voice. It's a little heavy with moisture, but yes, I worked in radio in high school and in college. I worked at a country and western station in Harlingen, Texas.
0: Wow.
8: And then I got a job concurrent to that at a what we used to call AOR, boys.
5: Sure.
3: Album-oriented rock.
9: Yeah. We got some Rush coming up for you and some Fogelberg.
8: It was a station, it was KBFM. And then when I went off to college, I got hired at the college radio station. And you know how that rolls.
0: Zigzag.
8: And, you know, you put on anything by Yes and you know, go to the potty.
3: That's right.
8: Or go smoke something. But, I was in radio, I guess, for like 5 or 6 years.
0: Did you go with your real name?
5: What was your DJ name?
8: I did not. I did go in Harlingen, I did. At that point in my life, I had my father's adopted father's name, which was Quesada. So I would just go by Tom Quesada.
5: Okay.
8: But whenever at North Texas, University of North Texas, you know, we thought it was hilarious to take on ridiculous pseudonyms.
5: Yeah.
8: So I was William Williams.
3: Right.
8: You know, me and my fellow, you know, stoner early 80s,
5: yep.
8: You know, and then, I know this is so stupid. Yeah,
5: we've all been there, man.
8: And then I decided my sophomore year that I was going to be Red Brick.
3: Yeah.
8: But what was awesome is when people would call in and they'd be like, oh, yeah, I was hoping I could get in on the air with Red, you know, or with Mr. Brick. Like, people took it so seriously, you know. But, yeah, I was Red Brick for a while.
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9: We have a special moment.
5: We do?
9: On our show right now. Oh, everybody strap in because all right. Here we go.
10: Live from Paris, France, it's an Olympic update with Jeff Oskey.
11: Oh, really?
3: Oh.
11: Hey, now. You know, I hadn't seen him in the building this morning.
12: Oh, wee-wee. Hello, I am coming to you live from Paris, France for the Summer Olympics.
9: Looks like a beautiful day in France.
12: It is a beautiful day.
9: I see the Eiffel Tower. It looks kind of quiet.
12: It is. For some reason, I have yet to see one athlete from the Olympics yet, but I am enjoying a nice wine.
9: Oh, wow. Nice. Yeah, so in Paris right now, probably it's afternoon, huh?
12: It is 1 p.m., which I tried to go get some lunch. I was feeling nostalgic. I wanted a I wanted a quarter pounder with cheese. Sure. They had none on the menu at the McDonald's.
11: Oh, no.
12: Very disappointed. So instead, I am eating cheese.
11: Oh, just cheese.
12: Just cheese. And a little... I am our new Olympic correspondent. I am Jeff Oskay.
1: Hey, have you seen my scissors or anything?
12: Well, this
1: I thought I had scissors.
12: I'm glad that Chip jumped on the Concorde and he came all the way to Paris to join me.
1: Hi, everybody. Chip.
12: Hello.
11: Will you come back to America, please?
7: His daughter works for the airlines.
11: You know, so Jeff, you're there. I hate to tell you this. You're there a little early.
5: Yeah.
12: I don't know if you guys heard. I'm actually here to cover the Je suis dans Sien, which is in English or American translated to pooping in the sin.
11: Yes. Oh, okay. Yeah,
12: which is this Sunday. There's a big protest. Although from the smell of the river here, I believe they started a few weeks ago.
9: There is an active movement. There's an organization that they're going to actively, deliberately defecate into the river because they've got it all timed out so that the turds will arrive just as the mayor of Paris and the premier or whatever he calls himself, President Macron. They're going to swim in the river to prove that it's safe to swim in it.
12: That is true. And I don't know if it was me or the person they were yelling at, but I have heard a lot of and I don't know how it translates, but I have heard a lot of "suck me bleu" has been directed in my way. And I know the athletes were complaining about the cardboard beds. I don't know what the big deal is. The hotel I stayed at last night, the beds must have been made out of concrete, yet somehow riddled with bed bugs. That is the last time I stay at the Le Moutel Sace. And I have to, I don't like the custom of how they greet you by spitting in your face.
11: Oh, that's
12: a bit rude.
11: That does seem rude.
3: Custom. Totally rude.
12: But I will be covering the Olympics for the next month. I'm excited to be here in France. And,
9: now, are you going to be doing your Things We Failed to Mention news from France?
12: Of course. I'm here in France for the next month, so we will be doing Failed to Mention later from France.
11: So you'll be leaving France just in time for the Olympics to start.
5: They start the end of July.
12: I don't know if you've seen ticket prices, Josh. This is all I can afford. I paid my own way.
11: I see.
12: We didn't have any in the budget. And like I told Maggie when she found the credit card bill hid under the couch.
11: That's your girlfriend, yeah.
12: Yes, sometimes you have to spend money to make money. So that's why I'm here.
11: That's right.
5: I love the scarf. That's a good look for you.
12: Thank you. Thank you so much. Ah. So I'm going to go and get a head start. I'm going to go take a huge merit in the river today. As they say in French, I bid you all adieu and suck me bleu.
5: They do say that, don't they?
9: Jeff Oskay, live in Paris.
11: I sure hope he enjoys himself.
9: Covering the Olympics for us.
3: Live in Paris.
9: Oh,
11: he's going to do some hard-hitting journalism.
5: Yeah.
7: Our very own croque monsieur.
13: Should be fun. Mm-hmm. Welcome back, Chick.
9: By the way, I looked up slang terms for marijuana.
1: What, shooting the J? Is it on there?
9: Yeah. Jazz cigarette is one of them.
1: I thought it was jazz lettuce.
9: It says jazz cigarette.
7: I've heard that. I've also heard jazz cabbage.
11: And I've also heard devil's lettuce.
7: Yes,
11: devil's
7: lettuce,
9: yeah. Mary Jane.
5: Oh, yeah.
11: Sure.
1: 13, hemp, rope.
9: Muggle.
1: Muggle?
7: Like in Harry Potter?
9: Harry Potter's kind of thing. Boof.
7: That's a different term.
1: Like boofoo?
9: Yeah, but B-O-O-F.
7: That is not what that means. Boof is when you ingest something... how can I say this delicately?
11: Yeah,
7: and you're ingesting something in the place you normally don't ingest things.
5: Oh,
11: booze and all kinds of stuff.
3: I see.
1: Like a suppository?
7: Yeah, you take some vodka, you put a tampon in there.
11: Okay. You boof it.
5: Yeah. Boof it.
11: So it does kind of relate to boofoo then.
9: Wow.
7: Yeah, it does in a way.
9: That's a terrible idea.
1: If you're
9: not very romantic.
11: No.
9: You're not going to see Bogart and Bacall. Anyway,
11: you could have stopped with, you're not going to see Bogart and Bacall.
9: You want to go up to the room and...
11: So dead.
9: Boof.
5: So dead.
9: Boof one.
11: Boof one.
1: Almost 100 years now. Yeah.
5: I can really stop the show. Did you know that you can use lamb's ear leaves as toilet paper?
9: Oh, Jesus. No one cares. I wonder. I bet. I was sitting here wondering if you could do that.
5: It said that the leaves are so soft you could be used as toilet paper. If
11: it'd be a pleasure to use
9: them. Oh, why don't you go home and get some and bring it back by about 10?
4: I get the feeling you'd look forward to defecation.
11: Yes. Yeah.
5: They're edible as well.
11: Really?
5: Yeah.
11: Well, you want to do that
9: first. Before you use them, yeah.
7: You walk into a girl's house and she goes, "Hey, by the way, you should know this. I don't have toilet paper, but there's a bushel of lamb's ear in there." Yeah. How do you feel
11: rustic
7: about that?
11: All right, look, I'll give this a try. And
9: you know you're going to run into a lot of pubic hair. This is your classic tree hugger.
11: She's all natural.
9: It's going to be just like this massive jungle.
11: Right.
4: Watch this. I'm going to act like I don't know what the answer is going to be. Tom, how do you feel about women with armpit hair?
11: God. You don't like the bohemian look?
9: No.
7: Natural. No armpit hair?
9: The smell of patchouli.
4: What about hair on
9: their... She's out.
4: What about
9: deal breaker.
4: Hair on their legs?
9: Mm-hmm. Depends.
7: What about opinions that differ than your own? How do you?
9: Oh, I don't care about that. You think I'm listening?
4: What about, ideally, would you like hair on the magic triangle?
9: No.
4: No?
11: Oh, okay.
4: Right.
11: Wow.
4: Okay.
11: All right.
4: I have to agree with you.
9: Dr. Raymond Patui.
4: No, it's like Christmas. I want it to be a special thing, though.
9: Oh, really?
4: Like Christmas.
9: Yeah. Like a wreath look?
4: Like a surprise.
5: What?
11: Yeah, you want to do certain holiday looks like Reese's does.
4: Like for my birthday.
11: Yeah. Oh, look, it's a bat.
4: Christmas. Halloween. Yeah.
9: So it's like you want like a pubic topiary.
4: Okay, yeah.
5: That would require that you let it grow at some point. So
4: yeah,
5: then,
4: that'd be fine. Yeah.
5: But you just said you didn't like hair.
4: I didn't say that.
11: Above
4: I
11: said, the...
4: I like it.
9: Would you like little tiny lights on there?
7: Lights?
14: Guiding
7: lights.
14: You in like a runway?
9: What are those things? Remember we had a story, Christy, you'll help
4: that's
9: me.
4: Funny. You mean rhinestones?
9: Yes. Wait. That's right.
4: Those aren't... Lights.
9: They were, what was it called? Bejazzling?
11: Bejazzling. Yeah.
4: Rhinestones is what
5: they were. Rhinestones.
4: Jewels.
9: And
4: jewels.
9: Explain to me again how that worked.
5: You would just pretty much glue them to your magic
11: like
5: triangle.
11: Like a rhinestone. Coochie. Coochie's better, I think. Yeah.
9: That was a thing for a while.
5: Bejazzling was a big deal.
11: I think with maybe half a dozen people.
7: Yeah.
14: I didn't see it out there in the wild.
11: I never saw it, and I've slept with more than three women.
14: I can verify.
5: Braggart.
11: Yeah.
4: Well, la-di-da.
11: Chick, so you like yours like a garnish. You don't want the meat sweet next to it some foliage.
4: Yeah, I don't mind if there's hair there, but I think it.
11: You're not going to eat it.
4: It's a nice surprise if there's not hair there.
11: Okay, no. All right.
9: We were talking about the term smoking a J.
4: Smoking a J.
9: In the realm of marijuana use. This is from the great Paul Simon. From Simon and Garfunkel.
4: Well, if he's not hip, I don't know who is.
9: Certainly. Here, let's give this a quick listen here, please.
15: Then I learned to play some lead guitar. I was underage in his funky bar, and I stepped outside to smoke myself a J.
9: I rest my case.
5: Yeah, but that was...
11: This is a made-up argument in your head.
5: And how old is that
16: like
5: song?
16: 40 years ago.
5: Yeah, 40.
11: And you hate it. And that's what also pisses me off.
5: Hate it.
11: A lot of this makes me very mad.
4: Go, Josh. Don't lose it.
11: We never said that wasn't a phrase.
7: Yeah, we all agreed it was.
11: Yes, yeah.
5: Smoking a J was a hip term many years ago.
4: You interpret this argument coming from the outside, and it's not. It's in your head.
9: Maybe if you guys would go smoke a J, you'd lighten up.
7: Trust me. I'd love to.
5: Willie, are you holding?
7: No, I think it'd be fun for maybe a half hour, and then I think my mind would just be somewhere else. I'd be hungry.
9: Are you holding, does that apply to marijuana?
7: I guess.
4: We can't do this on the air, right?
5: No.
4: All smoke.
5: It's illegal here.
4: Well, I mean.
9: We could do, you know how Oscar faked being in Paris and is going to be doing that for a while?
5: Right.
9: You could go in the other room and put a thing behind you that says you're in Wisconsin. wait a minute.
5: Illinois. Michigan.
9: Where's it legal?
7: Illegal.
9: Yeah, that's right.
11: Just put state where it's legal back then.
9: Yes.
4: Marijuana.
9: It's
4: okay.
9: Legal. Yeah. I got a nice picture of me in Harbor Springs on a boat having a great time.
3: God, you in Michigan. Boy. Good. What happened there? Did you get laid for the first time? Is that what happened?
7: He must have. That makes sense.
5: I'm thinking you did.
3: Oh,
9: the first,
3: that may have been
9: the first time? No.
11: Yeah. Oh, okay. Oh. All right. But many other times?
9: No. Who? God knows. The numbers.
3: Would you care to share
9: Michael
3: with us?
9: Michael Jordan.
11: Hall of Fame numbers, yeah.
9: Oh, certainly.
3: Share with us the name
9: no,
3: of the
9: No, absolutely
3: first
9: not.
3: Person?
11: Oh, okay.
5: How old were you?
3: I think I know the name of the
5: How old were you?
3: Person.
9: The person.
3: Joanne, I think. Wasn't it Joanne?
9: No.
5: Oh, how old were you?
9: When?
5: When you lost your virginity.
2: He's not
5: going to
2: tell you.
9: I would never discuss that thing. Are you kidding me?
11: I was 19. Chrissy?
5: That's kind of old.
11: Yeah.
3: I was 19.
9: Are we talking, this is a heterosexual encounter?
11: Yes. Yeah. Yeah, I'm not talking about my ass cherry.
3: Hang on a second.
7: The enunciation, slow down.
11: I know what he wants.
7: And, like you're going over a speed bump. Ass
3: cherry. And this was, was this a freebie or did she charge you?
11: You know what?
7: The first one was free.
11: Chick also knows what he wants. Yes. Yeah.
3: And what was on the pizza?
9: Thank you. So I don't really have to be here today. No.
3: Where was
9: you
3: I?
9: You could do my shtick.
11: You know, Chick, we've all
9: me.
11: Been. We've Michael McDonald's been on our minds because he has a great new book out there.
9: Yes, he does.
11: I look forward to reading it. I know you guys have enjoyed
9: I've
11: it.
9: I just finished it yesterday.
11: Yes.
9: Oh, written with Paul Reiser.
11: Michael McDonald, welcome to the Waffle House. I assume you want your hash browns covered.
16: You don't know me, I like them smug.
11: I apologize.
7: Okay.
3: I see.
7: Can we do one of those every hour?
9: Yes.
11: We've got a plan.
9: Yeah, I love that.
3: You know what? And I think he would Michael McDonald would enjoy this very much.
9: We've got a great sense of
11: He does have a great sense
9: and,
11: of humor.
9: And his book is terrific. And I had no idea. I've been a fan of his forever. It's called If That's What It Takes. And
3: remember when he met...
9: It's about being in the Doobie Brothers and Steely Dan. He kind of acts like everything's an accident. Like, somehow, well...
3: Remember when he met...
11: I bet it feels that way. Sometimes.
3: Becker and Fagan for the first time, and he said Walter Becker had the
2: body of an 80-year-old woman.
3: The body of an 80-year-old woman, yeah. God, I love that.
9: And there's a great scene where Walter Becker is beating on... Walter Becker is one of the main guys in Steely Dan.
5: Sure.
9: Songwriters and occasional bass and guitar player.
3: Right.
9: And he's Walter Becker is... the police bring him over to Michael's house and go, do you know this guy? He's banging on doors in the middle of the night. He claims he's your friend. He was a little high at the time.
3: Ace has something.
9: Yes.
17: No, and I jokingly asked Chick, because he read the book, if they mentioned being on the TV show, What's Happening.
9: Yes,
17: he did.
9: They do.
11: Oh, okay,
9: and
11: cool.
9: The Doobie Brothers were on two different... There's a whole history of bands making weird appearances on TV shows. The band Little Feet was on, what's the show where Agarn was the,
5: F Troop.
9: Yeah. Little Feet was actually on the show.
5: What?
9: F Troop.
5: What?
3: I've never heard
5: of
3: that.
5: F Troop. No.
9: Yes.
11: That's funny.
3: Please tell me they were dressed like Indians.
9: No. And then, of course, Gilligan's Island.
5: Oh yeah.
9: Remember the Harlem Globetrotters showed up on that?
11: Well, we all know what a terrific band they are.
3: Yeah, that's not a band at all.
2: Sweet Georgia Brown.
9: And then for example,
3: that's not a band at all.
5: Well, yeah, but they did have a band.
7: He thinks they're a singing group.
9: How about the time that...
11: more doo-wop, fellas.
3: Come on, you can do it. It comes naturally.
9: Well, that thank you. Now we've taken it into the realm. Remember the time where Mr. Ed had a special guest, the Los Angeles Dodgers?
3: Once again, not a band.
11: We're talking bands.
9: I'm talking about how two realms meet.
7: That was probably so long ago. The Dodgers were still in Brooklyn. That is
3: close. They hadn't been in LA that long. Yeah.
5: The Wellingtons appeared in Gilligan's Island as the Mosquitoes. They performed a song called "Don't Bug the Mosquitoes."
3: Yeah. Want to hear it?
17: They had cool wigs.
3: Man,
11: what was the Wellingtons' hit?
3: Don't bug the mosquitoes.
11: Oh, they did kind of a drag.
2: No, that's the Buckingham.
11: Oh, okay.
5: I don't know if they had a hit.
9: Actually, Michael McDonald in the book, they were on another TV show too. They were on besides being on things like he was on SNL and
3: was he on SNL?
9: Yeah,
3: I don't remember that.
9: Yeah.
3: Oh, with the Doobies, or
2: I think by himself.
9: I think by himself. Yeah. Hmm. And then I had this argument at the gym not too long ago.
11: That's as funny a beginning of a sentence.
2: That is hilarious.
7: Who are you talking to?
5: Yeah.
9: Well, at the gym,
3: wherever he goes, he has an argument.
9: The gym. One of the guys
3: made the mistake of trying to converse with you.
9: He's always playing either country or hip hop, real loud
7: on his personal headphones, so loud that you can hear it. Or?
9: No, on the PA system.
7: Okay, I got it.
9: And he was playing this tune, and I said, that's a Michael McDonald tune, you know.
1: This poor bastard who's just trying to get through the day working in
9: and
1: a gym.
9: It's some huge hit hip-hop song that I'll dig it up for you. Remember Michael McDonald talks about that? Two of his songs end up being the...
1: He sampled it. Yeah.
9: Someone samples it, and he didn't believe me, so I had to dig it up and show it.
14: Guy's just trying to get through a workout.
1: Gosh.
11: You should be illegal.
1: Yeah. You don't see anything wrong. See, what you're doing, and you don't think that this
9: I'm
1: way.
9: Educating.
11: You're
9: going
11: to get shot.
1: No, you're not. Yeah, you're not. You're bothering people.
11: Believe it or not, we're worried about you. We don't want you to be.
1: You think that everyone knows you.
9: No,
1: everyone
9: wants to interact with you. This.
1: I can't believe it, man.
9: This hip-hop.
1: Tom and I were talking at the gym. They don't do that.
11: Boy, let me tell you about this a-hole that came up to me.
1: They do that.
11: He didn't believe me, so I had to dig it up for him.
1: Oh, yeah.
5: Yeah.
1: Nice tune. See, nothing wrong
5: did
1: with
5: he
1: it.
5: Did he thank you? Was he grateful?
7: Josh, is the same group you're in? Were they called Peace Choir?
11: No. It was just a musical we did called Peace Child.
7: Okay, sorry, because Michael McDonald was briefly in a group called Peace Choir.
11: Oh, okay.
7: Really? Yeah, I'm looking up the Michael McDonald sample. I tried to figure it out, and I was just like, was Michael McDonald?
1: Warren G. Regulate or something?
11: Yeah, sure. Yeah, yes.
1: I think Biggie did I Keep Forgetting Too or something like that. I thought.
11: Oh, okay.
9: That music is. But just trying to explain to him that this has a history, that this great background that you're hearing is
1: Tom,
9: from.
1: I know this is a shock to you, but not everyone wants to interact with you. They really don't.
7: Especially fans of Jadakiss and Nate Dogg.
14: Very funny.
1: Well, with two G's.
7: He's trying to work out.
1: He's just minding his own business.
11: Hey, put those weights down. I have something to do.
14: You know what that is, though.
9: He was taking a break. He's letting his muscles, recue.
1: How are you not president of the United States? How is that not happening?
7: Hey, sir, this is actually
9: I'm not old enough.
7: Thank you.
5: That's Bravo. Yes. Bravo. Very nicely done.
6: Bob and Tom, one-fifth of the FBI's 10 most wanted.
18: Ladies and gentlemen, Bob and Tom.
1: Taylor and Travis coming up in sports.
5: Oh.
1: How about that?
9: Yeah.
5: Are they getting married soon?
1: Today's couple, baby.
9: They're great.
1: Yeah, they're fun.
9: They're
1: fun.
9: Great.
1: And now they're quieting down. Yeah.
9: Good for them.
11: Oh, I bet they break some beds, don't they?
1: Oh, boy. Well,
9: no need to go into down vulgar lane.
1: The ugliest baby you've ever seen.
9: Right now,
1: Travis's head.
14: I can't see them getting along in the long run.
9: Okay, let's leave them alone. A couple quick things here.
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3: Hello, everyone. I'm Chick McGee, and this is my first song. It's a song about something I'm very familiar with. My life as a ladies' man. Oh, yeah. Yes, yes, yes. I know that. Tell me something I don't know. He can't get enough. Of that nasty stuff. Nasty stuff. Nasty stuff. Nasty stuff. I'm a sex machine. Stanky. Nasty stuff. That's right. I am bad.
20: Oh, yeah. You bad. You bad. You bad.
3: I am a bad ass.
20: You bad ass.
3: Thank you. Thank you very much. I'd give that a right on, brother.
20: Word up.
3: I'm sorry. I don't know what you're saying. Oh, my goodness. I'm feeling it. I dance as good as I walk. And frankly, I'm a little frightened.

0: Oh my goodness. This has never happened before. I apologize. Does anyone have a towel or a moist towelette? Well, thanks for the bump and grind. I've got to bust a move. Peace out. Nasty stuff.
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4: Hello.
3: And we were reading a survey, oddly enough, done 18 years ago, just released. It was a survey of librarians. Mm-hmm. And interestingly enough, for example, 51% of those surveyed in 1992 said they would pose nude for money. 61% of the respondents admitted to renting an X-rated video. This is from the New York Daily News. And then 20% said that they had indeed had sex on the job in a library. We have been doing an informal survey here, and I'm just having a discussion with Dean, who answers the phones. And
5: he's about to kill you.
3: Yes, apparently. Properly.
6: We would have to interview all the employees mm-hmm. of one company.
3: Apparently, the frequency of intimacy on the job is very high.
5: I can't believe you're surprised by that.
7: Just are you kidding me, Mr. Prude?
5: I
7: of course
5: know.
7: He's surprised.
3: Well, I just
7: I can't believe people are having sex. First of all, why would you do that? It's a filthy process.
3: But I mean, most jobs, people are walking around. It's out in the open.
7: There you go.
6: There's always a place to hide.
5: Always.
7: Where there's a will.
5: There's a way.
3: Yeah, and
7: I've said that about sex. Believe me.
3: Yeah, I've got a couple of letters here indicating that. Yeah, there are, as one guy describes it, nooks and crannies. Mm. Almost everywhere.
6: Whatever he's into.
7: Not in the cranny.
6: Not in the cranny.
3: By the way, Christy, this is off the subject. Have you heard any of these, you know, they call these the e-book, like the electronic book.
5: Yeah.
3: The
6: yes.
3: Like on the Kindle.
5: Like the Kindle.
3: Audiobook. Kindle,
5: yeah,
3: and,
5: right.
3: And the new iPad.
6: Right.
3: And there's actually a company called Nook. Have you heard about this?
5: No.
3: I kid you not, and they have e-books, so it's the Nook e-book.
5: Oh, that's cute.
3: Cute?
6: Is it adult books?
3: No.
7: I think it's catchy.
5: Yeah.
6: I like a little Nookie book.
5: Nookie book, that's cute.
3: You don't think they would have thought of that?
6: Who?
5: Who?
6: Maybe they did
7: think of it and thought it was cool.
6: Right. Uh-huh. Yes. Well, I guess they're not getting your business.
3: Well, it certainly precludes children's stuff.
7: Not necessarily.
6: So
7: kids
6: what?
7: Don't know what a nookie is.
6: You know, if the kids want a book, let them buy it themselves.
7: It rhymes with cookie. Yeah, let them not get a job.
3: Never mind, I'm an idiot. Sorry.
7: Stupid kids.
6: Hey, I'm going to buy nookie books. Come on.
3: Are we on line 7? Is that where we're going? Okay.
7: We're still doing this.
6: Bob and Tom Show.
8: Hey, I got a story that you guys might find.
6: You know, I believe you. Go ahead.
8: I work at a state rest area.
7: You know what? I like the way you said state rest area.
6: Don't mention which state.
3: Yeah,
6: go ahead.
3: The vaguer you can be, the better, sir.
8: Oh, that's wonderful.
6: Mm-hmm.
7: Aren't they the bathhouses of 2000?
8: I replaced a young lady,
6: mm-hmm.
8: and since then I have had semi-truckers looking for her.
6: Oh, really?
8: Oh. 3 to 4 times a week, maybe more.
6: No kidding.
3: Yeah, let me tell you a story,
5: she was
3: sir.
5: Running a side business?
6: Mm. She just liked truckers.
3: Uh-huh. I've told this one before. I used to be a bellman mm-hmm. at a hotel when I was 16 years old.
6: Mm-hmm.
3: And got a call one day to go to someone's room, and the guy asked...
6: Did you have sex with him?
3: No, the guy asked me if I could...
7: Well, you were at work. It's an honest question, Bob.
3: I was, I was 16 years old. The guy said to me... The guy asked me if I could get him a woman, and I replied in my voice, which sounded like this at the time.
6: Mm-hmm.
3: Oh, we don't have that service here, sir.
6: Mm-hmm.
3: And he said, well, the last time I was here, I got one from the bellman. And I said, well, who was the bellman? And since this guy has passed, I think I can use his name.
6: Is Eddie Sincere?
3: Eddie Sincere. I told you the guys the story before. What a great name, first of all.
5: Right.
3: And I said, well, he said, well, it was this black guy. I said, oh, that was the overnight guy.
6: Mm-hmm.
3: And I said, oh, you must have talked to Eddie Sincere.
6: Mm-hmm.
3: So I left him, I left Eddie a note, and
6: I'm
3: was how the transaction
6: worked.
5: Guy in room 210 needs a woman.
3: Guy in room 210 needs to see you, Eddie.
5: Oh.
7: Did you get any money for the referral?
3: Yeah. So I did. You know, I did not. But but Eddie would always leave booze in the buckets in the mop room.
6: So, have any of the female truckers hit on you?
8: No, I haven't had that. Haven't had that occur yet.
3: I wouldn't count on that, sir. That's more of a penthouse fantasy.
6: Yeah, I guess. It is.
8: I do find that I did find out she has been she was transferred to a different rest area.
6: Well, lucky,
8: her traffic has gone there. Well,
3: it would be really ironic if her name was Bishop. Speaking of transferring, I'm sorry.
6: Gotcha.
3: Sorry.
6: Well, thanks very much.
3: Bring up an unpleasant news
8: You're
3: story.
8: Welcome.
3: Bye. Thank you, sir.
6: Well, okay.
5: So, very nice op-ed.
3: A lot of people.
6: I'm doing one more.
3: Okay.
6: All right. Bob and Tom show.
4: Hey, what's happening?
6: Not a whole lot. What's happening with you?
7: Brother?
4: How about a hospital surgery recovery room?
3: Mm-hmm. Oh, I'm sure. Yeah. Hospitals everywhere.
6: I would imagine.
5: Oh, I've got one.
4: Yeah. Healthcare workers are wild.
3: Yeah. Do you ever see the show Nurse Jackie on Showtime? Great show.
7: Love it.
3: Great show.
4: Love it.
3: And, yeah, there's a lot of action
5: there's
3: there.
5: There's a lot going on at a
3: hospital.
5: Now,
3: Christy used to be what they call a candy striper. The name alone.
6: I have a movie called Candy Striper.
3: The name alone is erotic.
5: I was actually working there at the time. I wasn't volunteering.
3: Now, did you ever have any kind of encounters?
5: Yes.
7: Really?
3: Well, sir, as much as we're enjoying your phone
6: call. We really
3: enjoyed
6: talking to you, but we have to go.
3: I'm sure you're a really swell guy, but get the hell off the phone.
5: I worked in a hospital, and I was dating a med student, and they had these rooms. They had areas where med students could sleep because they had to work, like, you know, they had to be on call, like, all weekend.
6: Yeah.
5: And I don't know if I should really do
7: Well, I think it's too late now.
5: Well, it was, this is really creepy, and I know this is kind of hits home for you, but it was in the back part, in the old part of the hospital, and you had to go through the, where they used to store all the old iron lungs. It was really creepy, until you could get back to their rooms. Yeah.
6: An iron lung graveyard.
5: They had an iron lung graveyard.
7: Can you put ice in there and keep your beer cold in the iron lung?
3: I don't know. Are those used anymore?
7: I don't know.
5: It was like a graveyard for iron lungs.
6: Crept through there and then
5: you creep through there and then you would sneak into the dorm. It was like a dorm.
3: Now you're using the royal we here.
6: Yes.
5: I would sneak through.
3: Thank you.
7: You must have really wanted it.
6: You had to sneak through the
5: guy that
6: iron lung graveyard.
3: Yeah, and by the way.
5: He was my Filipino friend that ended up being the cardiologist.
6: Oh, well, there you go.
5: Yeah.
3: Oh, now it's super hot. We've got international component. It's incredibly exotic and hot.
6: Wow, Bob and Tom show.
9: Oh, Bob and Tom?
6: Yeah.
9: Yeah, this is Rick.
6: Oh, yeah, Rick.
3: How are you, Rick?
9: We're on there a little bit right now.
6: Yeah, we are a little bit.
9: I was talking about, you guys talking about having sex at work a little bit. And
6: yeah.
9: Stuff. Hell, everybody. I think everybody, you know, has probably done it. But my second job, I used to clean septic tanks.
5: Okay.
9: A little bit. I mean, it wasn't full-time, just part-time. You know,
6: yeah,
9: part-time. Fair enough.
6: Yeah.
9: But, you get to meet people a little bit. You got to go in, collect payment, have them sign. But pretty much find out if... you know, pretty much know what's in their tank. They don't care what's showing you in the bedroom, neither. You
6: really?
9: Know?
6: Is that right?
9: That's right. You don't hear it, fair enough. I'll call you back a little bit.
6: Oh, okay, well, that'd be great. I'd like to hear a little bit more. Yeah, thanks very much.
7: He called us a little bit.
3: We talked to him a little bit.
6: Mm-hmm.
3: Now, Christy is at the news desk.
6: Perhaps yes, she is.
3: As a palate cleanser.
6: Maybe some news.
3: Get some actual news out there.
5: Limited flights resuming at Paris airports, and Switzerland has reopened its airspace after 5 days blocked by ash from Iceland's volcano. The first commercial flight out of Charles de Gaulle since Thursday, heading to New York's JFK airport. Others are scheduled for San Francisco, Algiers, and other faraway destinations. Only a few flights are being allowed in and out of France on Tuesday. European officials say it will take several days for regular traffic to resume.
7: Don't you see everyone in Algiers sitting around, dark glasses and dark suits, waiting for connections? Go to Algiers.
3: The Fez.
7: Mm-hmm. Wait for me with a suitcase. Yeah.
10: I will be taking a train to Khartoum.
6: I will carry a purple book.
10: I will have a purple book. If there is a pencil in my upper left pocket,
7: yes.
10: Come up to me and say, I hear the camels are having tooth problems. Then I will know that the coast is clear.
6: I'm using that line today. I hear the camels are having tooth problems.
11: They don't say we didn't warn you.
2: There's laughter ahead.
11: You guys want to grab lunch?
6: We can't go anymore.
11: Holy
7: That's
11: cow.
7: A good day's work, everybody.
2: This is Bob and Tom Radio.

0: Gates dead. I was chugging that schnapps, and then I had those two hot dogs and that cracker jack, and I just blew chow all over his coat, and the little toy surprise landed right on his shoulder.
1: Bob and Tom, 24/7.
2: There's Pat Godwin.
3: Hello.
2: Pat's got a song. He's champing at the bit. There's Josh Arnold.
4: Hello there.
5: Is it champing or chomping?
2: I'm not champing. Sure. Champing.
4: No, you got it right. It's champing.
6: I thought it was chomping at the bit.
4: No, champing. A lot of people get that wrong.
2: Yeah.
5: I can see why.
6: What does champing mean?
5: Because the bit goes in your mouth. You chomp
6: on
5: things.
6: Yeah, you chomp
5: on it. You know, champ is someone who's good at and they win, right?
4: There are homonyms involved, yes.
5: Yeah, look, don't start getting anti-gay on me here.
4: No, that would be
5: homonyms.
4: homonymphobic.
2: You know, there is a champy, though, like Champlain.
4: Oh, yes.
5: Yeah.
2: A monster like Loch Ness.
5: Oh, yeah.
4: Very compelling evidence for champy.
2: Champy. He's out there.
5: The great athlete, Frank Champy.
2: Never heard of him.
4: I heard one. I laughed and I went, if Tom were here, we'd look at each other and laugh on the news. It was like a true crime type story. This guy goes, yes, and her head was decapitated as opposed to her feet.
2: and laugh. You remember Champ Bailey, cornerback for Georgia and also played for Washington and Denver. His name was Champ.
6: Really?
2: And his brother's name was Boss.
6: Man.
2: Boss Bailey, Champ Bailey. They were
6: bad wanted football players, didn't
4: they? Yeah.
2: They were bad men.
4: Or gunslingers.
2: Yeah, right.
5: Frank Champy was the famous quarterback for Harvard University in the Harvard-Yale game of 68 that ended up tied at the...
6: Oh, for God.
2: Let me tell you something.
5: They scored 16 points in 42 seconds, and the headline was Harvard beats Yale.
2: I was in the shower this morning, and I was reviewing 29-29. My performance yesterday, and I thought, you know, I was a bit hard on Tom yesterday, and I'm going to go in there today, and I'm going to give him all the grace that I can muster. Well, you
6: just
2: Harvard...
6: wait.
5: You brought up Frank Champy.
2: You
5: Champy.
2: Harvard prickly. Now, I tell you what.
6: He gave me a story today that I've asked everyone I know, and no one knows her.
2: I've never heard of Frank Champy.
5: It's just a famous college football story.
2: What is it? The famous Yale beats Harvard or Harvard beats
5: Harvard beats Yale 29-29 or something like that.
2: 29-28 or something. No, 29-29.
5: It was a tie, but they won. Yeah. They scored all these points in the last four. It was a...
2: Tommy Lee Jones was on one of the teams. I forget which.
5: Harvard.
2: Okay.
5: In any event, where was I? We were discussing slang terms, before we get to our letters, by the way, discussing slang terms for the lady parts.
6: Uh-huh.
5: Because we have a really interesting article about what phrase a woman uses and how that may correlate with her sexual desires.
6: Well, I think it makes sense, and I think it's certainly in the context where you use it.
5: Yeah. I don't want to get too personal. Do you have a term that you use? With your physician, would you say your...
6: I would say my vagina.
5: Uh-huh.
6: I would use a medical term. Yes. I'm not going to say that in the boudoir. I'm not going to go...
5: Boudoir? that sounds... Boo! Putting the boo in boudoir. I dress
6: as a
5: ghost.
6: I'm not going
5: to... Do you mind if I ask, is there a term you do use or do you...
6: Well,
5: you could just say, I don't want to share it, if you don't want to.
4: What about this? Would you call it the same thing in the bedroom as you would in the doctor's office?
6: God, no.
4: Oh, okay.
6: Absolutely not.
5: But
6: that's not sexy. Is that sexy to you if I said my vagina?
4: I'd at least know that she was semi-educated.
6: Okay.
5: which in your case would certainly be a thrill, right?
4: And it's, yeah. And it's also a welcome change from her saying, her penis. That's always alarming.
5: Uh-huh. Yeah. Thailand style.
2: My daughter's told me about this, and I'm not supposed to mention it ever again, but I have to. When she was like five or six, we used the proper medical terms for everything, but she thought we were saying vagina with an F.
4: Oh, okay.
2: So she'd say, vagina.
4: Oh, Austin Powers style.
6: Yes.
2: Yeah. So she...
4: lot of vagina.
2: To this day, it's a family joke. So
5: that Austin Powers movie, that is one of the great, to me, laugh-out-loud movies the first time I saw it.
4: Oh, yeah, those are great.
5: I just thought they were so
2: good. Allow myself to introduce.
5: In any event, we have this list of slang terms, and we also have some for the men, excuse me. Did you ever call it your todger?
4: Oh, that's very British.
3: I like that. I always like that.
5: I think sometimes they use just male names. The most common, of course, probably Dick. or Peter.
4: I like in Britain, too, they'll say John Thomas. They give it a first and last name.
6: Oh, yeah. Really?
4: Yes.
5: And the Standing Hampton.
6: Yeah.
5: Wasn't that
6: a album. Sammy Hagar album.
5: Yeah. They call it the Dave, the Peter, the Mike, the Steve.
2: The Dave?
5: Yeah, this is a list of the standard ones, the Schlong, the Dong, the Wang.
2: Are we away from the ladies? I just got...
5: I'll read one more. I may have to start using this.
6: Would it be a turnoff for a guy to hear another guy's name referred to his Wang?
3: Yeah.
4: Oh, if she went, hey, show me your Dave?
6: Yeah.
4: Like, hey, wait a second. Who's this Dave?
6: Yeah.
3: My last boyfriend.
4: Yeah. It's only annoying when she says, show me that Jamal.
6: Yeah. Okay, sure.
2: How often do you think it happens that somebody calls the other person by the wrong name or the past name or, you know?
3: That's why you got to keep it simple.
5: You mean in Fragrant Delecto?
2: Yeah.
5: Boy, that's a big...
2: You know, like
6: let's
2: I would say...
6: Let's not even go there.
2: Like I would accidentally say to whoever I'm, Josh. You know, stuff
5: right.
2: like
5: yeah,
2: that.
5: Sure, yeah, sure. Reminding you of that great time you had.
4: I only
5: did
4: it in an argument.
3: Ooh.
5: Oh, me too.
4: I said my ex's name during an argument with a
2: friend. She knew it was your ex?
4: Let's just say it. Oh, yes. And it did not help the argument.
5: I
6: would rather you do
5: thing.
6: It in an argument than in the bedroom. Though.
4: Yeah.
3: I mean, yeah, that's a, I think
6: that
3: it's a
6: to me
3: scenario.
6: Would be like, well, he's so mad he's thinking about her.
4: That
6: not
4: explanation
6: me.
4: Didn't fly.
3: Oh. It didn't at all?
2: No. You saddled it up and tried to write it in.
4: Oh, I'm sorry. I'm not used to fighting with you, but I was used to fighting. Don't say her name again.
3: That's a great spin, though.
6: Yeah, but that was a good save. I give you credit for that.
4: I think it was the truth, too. Yeah.
5: In the bedroom, how do you feel about the use of daddy or mommy?
2: Well.
6: No.
5: Yeah, I'm a big no on that
2: I think
5: one.
2: There's a, yeah.
4: Yeah.
6: But yeah,
4: that,
6: I think no. So.
5: That
3: unless
5: does,
3: you're kidding around.
4: I prefer mister.
5: No, that, I can, I know of a case in and which
6: sure.
5: they were not kidding around, and it was.
6: Ooh.
2: And I insist on Mr., but in a New York accent.
6: Mm-hmm. Hey, mister.
2: You know, stuff like that.
5: That's an erection killer.
4: You want to sleep with Ellen Green from Little Shop of Horrors.
2: That's right.
6: It's an erection killer, but you loved Fran Drescher?
5: Yeah, but
6: I mean, that's how she spoke.
5: I lived in New York too long.
7: Hey, mister, do me like a telephone, you know. Enter, pound, pound, pound, pound. You know.
5: Okay, now before we move on to Pat's song, I'd never heard this one. This is for the male member. The disco stick. What the hell? Has anyone ever used that?
6: I've heard it in a song.
2: That sounds like
5: really?
2: A straw that you'd use cocaine for, you know?
5: Where's my it does.
2: Where's my disco stick?
5: Yeah. The third leg, the banana, the rooster, the trouser snake. But, Pat, you have something for the ladies?
3: Little Billy Joel tribute. Oh, okay. Would you like that?

0: That implies a worship almost.
1: You don't think that's so sexy, Andrew?
2: You know, but I don't think it would be something that would actually be said except if you were reading a poem to the king's court.
3: Yes.
2: You know, the queen's altar of Venus.
1: I like that a lot.
2: You get the word, you say it wrong in front of the king, and hey, how's your tunnel of love there, king? Boom, head off.
3: You get your head decapitated.
1: Yeah.
2: A couple of other ones. The cooter.
1: Oh yeah.
2: Wasn't there a TV character called Cooter?
0: Oh, yeah. It was on Dukes of Hazzard.
2: Dukes of Hazzard, yeah.
0: Shaky Puddin', remember that? We've talked about that. That's from a movie.
3: Hilarious.
2: The Whiskey Biscuit.
3: Oh, Whisker Biscuit.
0: Whisker Biscuit.
2: Oh, this is a misprint then?
0: I think so.
3: Or your eyes.
2: I'm reading it right here. It says whiskey.
3: With those eyes, though, yeah.
1: Well, oh, boy.
3: And that brain.
0: You know, we all get to a point where we need reading glasses.
2: Boy, this one's the South Mouth.
3: Jimmy Hart?
2: I don't like
0: the
2: that.
0: Mouth of the South.
3: I don't care.
2: And then, of course, the classiest one, the Black & Decker Pecker Wrecker.
3: That's hilarious.
4: Have you ever heard that?
1: No.
3: Of course not. That's so stupid. Boy, did you get a look at her Black & Decker Pecker Wrecker?
2: Yeah, these are the ones that show up on things like Reddit that no one has ever actually used.
1: These are names guys give the women.
3: Oh, yes.
1: Women
3: no
1: don't
3: woman.
1: Call themselves that.
2: The Pum Pum, is that British?
3: I don't know.
0: P-U-M, P-U-M?
4: I never heard that.
3: That's what the little drummer boy called it.
0: Pum, pum, pum, pum, pum, pum.
3: Well, I'm not proud of that.
2: What's between her legs? Pum, pum, pum, pum, pum.
4: I just want to...
2: How about this one? This is a... God, some of these are so awful. Once again, these are slang terms for the lady parts. The spelunking zone.
3: Silly. Oh,
2: no one would ever use that. The itching Jenny?
1: Itching Jenny?
2: Well, that sounds like a locomotive.
1: You need to go see your doctor.
3: Didn't Itching Jenny win the Belmont 2 years ago?
1: Yeah.
0: Down the stretch they come.
2: And I didn't know this. Did this precede the band, the term the Flaming Lips?
3: I don't know.
2: Is that where the band gets their name?
1: I don't know, but I can
4: see
1: that one.
4: I think band first before the slang, maybe.
2: I don't know.
1: No, when a lady gets excited.
2: The aforementioned panty hamster, again,
3: Is hatchet wound in there?
2: That's the point. Can you imagine if a physician used these terms? You walk into the office, Christy, you've had some issue, and you've got a new doctor. First we have to examine the panty hamster. Get up and walk out?
1: Yeah,
4: Christy,
1: like,
4: what does
1: the
4: doctor say
1: about?
4: When you're in the office? What do they call it? If they say, how's your...
2: They use the medical term.
1: Yeah, they use your vagina.
4: Okay.
1: Yeah.
3: What if it were a particular... area of that of the spelunking zone,
1: like
3: the man in the boat.
1: Oh,
4: how do they call it that word?
3: Would you say the same thing in a doctor's office that you would in the bedroom? I think if the answer is yes, that's totally okay.
1: Well, I mean, what is that called?
2: The speed bag.
0: The clitoris.
1: Thank you. That was a word I couldn't think of.
3: You know, maybe you go long in the doctor's office, and then the first syllable in the bedroom.
1: Yeah. I see what you're saying.
2: That may be the case.
3: Mm.
0: Mm-hmm. By the way, you think the Lavoris people were aware of anything when they named their mouthwash?
1: Lavoris?
3: Maybe.
0: Like a subtle, subliminal.
2: I think isn't Lavar.
1: I don't get it.
3: It means clean or
0: Lavoris,
3: soap or something.
0: Lavoris.
2: Doesn't mean to wash.
1: Oh, because
3: to wash,
1: rhymes?
3: Yeah.
2: But one can help. And then, of course, the famous actress, Ms. Leachman, Clitoris Leachman.
0: Right.
3: She shortened it, of course.
2: Yeah, of course.
3: I don't mean surgically, her name.
5: Bob and Tom.
6: 5, 4, 3, 2, 1.
5: They put the F in professional.
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0: Taylor and Travis coming up in sports.
1: Oh.
0: How about that?

0: Yeah.
1: Are they getting married soon?
2: Today's couple, baby.
0: They're great.
2: Yeah, they're fun. They're having fun.
0: They're great.
2: And now they're quieting down. Yeah.
0: Good for them.
3: Oh, I bet they break some beds, don't they?
2: Oh, boy. Well,
0: no need to go into down vulgar lane.
2: The ugliest baby you've ever seen.
0: Right now,
2: Travis's head.
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0: 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A couple quick things here.
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1: The genius.
2: Yes, I have been doing lots of research, and now if you tell me who your favorite band is or what your favorite movie is or even what your favorite book is, I can tell you what you are saying about yourself.
1: Okay, oh. Christy, can we start with you? Do you mind? Christy, right. Christy.
3: Favorite band? My favorite movie.
4: Is it Roadhouse?
3: Not Roadhouse. That's the movie that you can't turn away from.
0: Favorite movie. No.
3: My favorite movie.
0: Yes.
3: Breakfast at Tiffany with Audrey Hepburn.
0: Are you serious?
3: Yes.
2: Okay. Oh, boy, that's going to be a really mean one for me to start out on. I can tell you what you're saying about yourself is I'm not nearly as cute as I think I am. That's really, that's what that Ouch. Says Ooh. About you. It's awful.
3: It's okay.
2: I'm sorry. Not. I hate to start off on such a mean note.
0: I got you.
1: How about your favorite band, Christy?
5: Say Michael Bublé or
3: Can
5: whatever.
3: Can I say Maroon 5?
0: Sure,
2: Maroon
0: go ahead.
2: Maroon 5? Yeah. Okay. If your favorite band is Maroon 5, what you're saying about yourself is, man, 10% off every purchase? This Gap credit card was the best decision ever.
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0: When I was a small boy, I'd climb into my bed. My mother would turn off the light and pat my little head. She would tell me lessons she had learned, impart wisdom she passed along. Then she'd stand in my shadowed room and sing this little song. Never trust a puppet. Puppets are untrue. No matter what the puppet says, he don't care about you.

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There is something not quite right in a puppet stare. Never

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3: I'm looking at this van that the bear, this little minivan the bear got into.
4: Uh-huh.
5: Have you seen the interior?
3: I'm just looking at it.
5: It's hilarious.
3: Wow.
5: You look at that and you go, it looks like a bear attacked this.
4: Yeah.
3: And this guy's got like seven kids and a dog, and they're lucky they're okay. And to get the bear out.
5: Oh, they had to bang.
4: They had to bust a window.
3: The cop took one of those batons and broke
4: right.
3: the window.
5: Yeah.
3: And the bear's huge.
5: And then start yelling at it. No, it wasn't that big.
3: Are you kidding?
5: No, I'm not kidding at all. It's the size of my dog. It's
3: no,
5: not that
3: no,
5: big at all.
3: No, your dog is not.
5: Yes. No.
6: You have a huge dog.
5: It's like 80, 90-pound bear. It could be a cub.
3: It looks like it's
5: tiny.
3: Looks like it's 200 pounds.
5: Well, the bear, 200 fit, pounds. The bear fit out of the driver's side window, okay? So it's not
6: fur.
5: That big. You well, have a
3: he destroyed. He destroyed the interior. You know what else? I heard he even changed the presets on the radio. This bear, what a jackass!
5: All religious.
3: I'm watching. I'm watching him. Oh no, that bear's at least 200 pounds.
5: You have. You like to exaggerate.
3: Okay.
5: Instead of it's hot, it's boiling.
3: The
5: you
3: bear
5: always do.
3: Estimated
5: that.
3: Weight of the 212 is according to the police.
5: According to the police,
4: 212. Really?
5: Wow, that's weird that they have that in the story. Yeah. That's interesting.
3: You must have missed that.
4: Uh-huh.
5: All right, I'm going to look.
3: Estimated.
7: It's got his weight. It's got its height. His vertical reach. It's like the bear combine. They know exactly what it's got.
5: That'd be all right.
3: I'm sorry. We're going to head over to the. SILAC News Desk with Christy Lee. Christy?
4: A woman in Florida was hospitalized after a wayward beach umbrella stabbed her in the leg.
5: Oh.
4: WKMG reports the 85...
5: Like magic!
4: The 85-year-old woman was sitting with her family on Cocoa Beach when a rental umbrella dislodged from the sand and flew toward them. The umbrella impaled the woman's left leg. First responders used bolt cutters to remove the umbrella's canopy.
5: Oh, hey.
4: Later used a saw to shorten the pole for transport.
3: So the umbrella is...
4: Went through her leg.
3: Impaled her leg and it's still through her leg. Wow.
4: Yeah, when they took her to the hospital, it was still in.
5: Mm.
3: Yikes.
4: Yikes.
3: That's awful.
4: Right. I've always wondered about that.
3: How old
4: that
3: was she? How old
4: 85.
3: Was she? Wow.
4: Now that is scary.
3: So it just pierced her leg, not her boob and her leg.
4: Just her leg, Tom.
5: Long. So when she went to the hospital to get the doctor said, hardly worth going home, is it?
4: Come on, you guys.
5: I mean, she's what, 85.
7: She'll be back around. She'll be back.
5: When you come around. Oh, yeah.
3: Okay.
5: She'll be back.
3: So you got to watch out for those stray umbrellas. You said your umbrella has a thing you screwed into the sand.
6: Last time we went to the beach, we had someone put an umbrella up for us, and they had this big corkscrew, like metal
4: auger.
6: Mm-hmm. Yeah, that they screwed down into the sand and chained to the thing. So what'd you say, Willie?
7: I thought that they put chains in there so they don't, like they did with the pens at the bank, so they don't steal them.
5: Oh, there
6: that's
5: you
6: brilliant.
5: Go.
7: You like that one?
6: Yeah.
7: I'm glad that I could barely say it this time.
3: There is the word auger in the bedroom.
5: Oh, my God.
4: Auger? No. I've never used the auger term
3: Ogle
4: in the bedroom.
3: Her, maybe.
5: Okay,
4: what,
5: I just...
4: You want to auger me? Is that what you're looking for?
3: No. I think it's...
5: That's, you and Christy, you do some augering.
3: No. Yeah. Isn't that slang for a strap-on?
7: Is
4: what?
7: It?
4: No.
3: Get the old auger?
7: No.
5: Hey, I got news for you.
4: He's doing stuff we don't know about,
5: I just watched the bear video again, okay? The mom in this situation outweighs the bear by about 50 pounds. This is a tiny bear.
3: It is not a tiny bear.
5: It's smaller than I remember.
6: Can the mom climb through the window?
5: No, the mom can't just
8: punch him in the face.
5: There's no way.
3: Look at the ass on that bear.
5: That bear is... It's the same size as Mrs. Monkey, my golden retriever.
7: Bears,
3: no,
7: they are.
3: No
5: doubt. No
7: bears
5: doubt
7: are a
5: about
7: lot
5: it.
7: Like cats, where it's a lot of fur. They can,
5: I don't know.
7: They
5: if,
7: can squeeze through a pinhole.
4: A bear, like a mouse?
5: I don't know if I can isolate it well enough so you guys can see how, nope, I can't, how tiny that bear is. He goes right through the window, and then he's maybe the top of the guy's knee, the bear's back.
7: Could you fight?
5: Tiny.
7: Could you beat the bear up if you guys had to fight? If you had to square
5: I think
7: up?
5: I could.
7: You could fade this
5: I think
7: thing?
5: I could take the bee. I think I could take the bear. That's right.
3: The family thinks their morning pancakes were the draw for the bear.
5: Oh, yeah, those pancakes are
3: police offer.
4: Here comes the bear.
3: Estimates the bear to be at least 200 pounds.
5: Okay, now wait till mom comes on the screen. You tell me.
4: Who's bear doesn't look that big.
7: This bear weighs 95 pounds.
5: Maybe.
3: You know, bears have very dense flesh. They weigh much more than you think.
5: Wait till mom comes on the screen. You tell me who's bigger.
7: Yeah.
5: She'll come on.
7: An eighth grader with at least a yellow belt could probably take this thing.
5: She's carrying a
4: a puppy dog.
5: Yeah.
4: Uh-huh.
5: So?
3: So you're saying the mom weighs more than the bear.
5: I can say
4: they need their car cleaned out.
7: Mm-hmm.
2: Candy wrappers.
5: Your car's a mess.
3: They look a nice family. They got a bunch of kids.
4: They look like a very nice family.
3: So I hope someone buys them a nice new van.
4: Oh,
5: there's what somebody needs to do.
7: Buy them a van.
4: How they fit all those kids in that van? They have, what, 7 kids or something?
7: It's too many kids.
4: Too many.
5: There's got to be some neighbor kids there. Do you let your kids bring friends on vacations and stuff, Jeff?
6: No question.
4: We always did that.
6: No, they ain't bringing friends. They're lucky I'm bringing them.
5: Willie get to bring a friend on vacation? I bet he did.
7: I've never brought a friend. I've brought girlfriends, though.
6: Oh, yeah.
7: Never brought a friend on vacation.
5: Well, you go through them.
7: Yeah. Okay, can you shut up? I hate this. Yeah. You stink. This is beer. Where's Josh? Hey, Josh back.
4: Jeff. Willie, you got to have tough skin to
2: sit in this room. Yeah, boy, sit in this room, Will.
4: Yeah,
5: Jeff, women love you. What can I say?
3: Jeff, there's an advantage to bringing a friend. It depends on how it can be family time.
6: Okay.
3: Or they bring a friend, then they're going to keep out of your hair.
4: Yeah.
6: Oh, yeah. They're going to stay away.
3: Admittedly, you got to buy twice the amount of food.
6: Well, that's the issue, is the additional
4: cost.
6: Everything.
4: Yeah.
6: Right now, we can all fit in one hotel room. You bring a friend, we got to get two.
4: You all stay in one hotel room?
6: Yeah. Yeah.
5: How many beds do you have?
6: Well,
5: just two?
6: Two beds, and somebody gets the floor.
7: Mm-hmm.
5: So who's...
6: Well, I'm not on the floor.
5: So how many kids? Three kids?
6: I have three kids. The two girls share a bed. Me and my lady share a bed. And then the boy is on the floor.
7: Yep.
6: Where the boy should be. On the floor.
5: Do you ever do this while you're in the bed? And there you go.
3: No, be cool.
2: They're all asleep.
3: No, seriously. They're not even real quiet.
5: They're not listening.
7: Elijah, check this out. Daddy's got to go to work.
5: Me and my baby. No, we're just wrestling, honey. Go back to sleep.
7: You never teach the boy some moves there, Jeffrey?
3: Those girls are listening. They're over there vaping.
5: This makes it exciting. They might catch us.
7: Jeff, what if Elijah had like a friend that could make a mean margarita? Could he come on vacation?
6: No, but he's allowed at the house.
7: Cool.
6: Most kids aren't allowed at my house either.
7: Really?
6: Yeah, I don't want them there.
7: Yeah, I get that. Yeah. They're sticky. Yeah. They got a lot of stuff on them.
6: Yeah, they spill stuff.
7: Get out of here.
6: He's allowed to have friends over. Outside friends.
5: Oh, yeah.
6: Those are...
4: You stay outside.
6: Yeah, you guys stay outside.
4: Do you have a tent out there for them?
6: Well, there's a solo stove you gave me. They all get around and cook a can of beans.
7: Oh, there you go.
2: They got to bring their own beans.
6: Bring their own beans.
5: We're going to go down to the restaurant and have dinner down there. But you'll be nice here in the parking lot. Yeah. It'll be fun.
3: You can cook them right in the can, you know.
6: Yeah.
3: That's nice.
5: I don't care what you do in the can, okay?
3: Well, now we're getting back to that scenario.
5: No.
3: Don't do it that way. I'll squeal.
5: Don't move.
3: Man.
4: Here's a bizarre story.
5: Ooh.
4: You ready?
5: Yeah.
4: An unusual new prisoner rehabilitation concept has been proposed that would result in inmates serving out their sentences in a matter of minutes. The so-called Cognify method.
5: Prison changed me, man.
4: Would see criminals hooked up to high-tech machines, that would implant artificial memories directly into their brains.
5: Oh. Whoa.
4: Inside the subject's mind, time would pass differently, slower than in real life, making them experience years worth of artificial memories in just a few minutes. Depending on the seriousness of the subject's crime and their sentence, the memories could be tailored to the rehabilitation needs of each subject. the complex, vivid, and lifelike memories would be created in real time using
7: AI?
4: AI-generated content. You're right, Willie.
6: See, when I read this, I thought they were going to go and like try to fix them by like, instead of their memory being dad going for smokes and never coming back,
4: right?
6: Dad returns and they have a happy family life, uh-huh, thus avoiding crime in the future.
4: Mm-hmm. Yeah.
6: That's not what's happening.
3: That's kind of what it is. But it's this is a sci-fi idea. So, I mean, I can just see bleeding heart liberals loving this. Well, he doesn't have to go to prison just because he killed those 10 people. We're gonna put the headset on him for 3 minutes now. To make him feel like he's been in prison, we're going to shove a flashlight up his butt. Just to give him that, you know.
5: What are you...
3: this is like some
5: what
3: kind
5: are you
3: of
5: doing over there?
3: Digital lobotomy. This is fantasy.
4: Okay.
5: I don't think it is. This is going to happen. Think about our prison overcrowding.
3: This isn't going to work. Well, we gave him a happy childhood in 3 minutes.
5: That's right.
3: Good luck.
5: Maybe they can fix me. I can go back and fix my memories.
3: Yeah.
5: Would you want me fixed?
3: Wait a minute. In what way?
5: I'm sure.
3: You've already been fixed.
5: Sure. I won't be funny anymore. Not that I ever was, but...
4: You're funny.
5: We'll
4: Come
5: see.
4: On.
3: No, I thought you see, not talking about in the sexual realm.
4: No.
5: I mean, mentally... You know. Fixed. You know what I mean.
3: Sure. No, this is the stuff of dystopian novels.
5: Well, that's what they said about gasoline-powered cars, too. Okay?
8: H.G. Wells was thinking all those damn things. You got all your damn future there.
4: Well, speaking of the futures.
5: I don't know who this guy is. I like him.
7: I like him.
8: I hear you talking all your damn talk there.
7: He's really afraid.
6: Oh, that voice reminds me. I've decided over the weekend, when this is over,
5: yeah,
6: which could be any day, gold prospector.
4: Oh, okay. I like it a lot.
5: May I join you?
6: Please.
5: I would love that.
4: Do you have an area?
6: I'm gonna sluice some stuff.
4: Do you have an area of the country that you're?
6: I have no idea.
4: On?
6: I'm just prospecting.
7: Yeah,
4: oh.
6: I haven't made a decision.
3: Is this where you have the pan, or is this with mines?
6: I'm doing it all of it.
5: Machinery,
6: pans, and sluice boxes.
5: Yep.
6: And
7: you just get one chunk, you're good.
6: One chunk, I'm set for life.
5: You're good all
6: for
5: you
6: life.
5: Need is a machine to sluice,
6: right?
5: And then you need a backhoe to dig up the ground
7: and
5: dump that into the
4: isn't there a show about this?
6: Oh, there's set. Like 20 shows.
4: Yeah,
6: and
4: that's what
6: guess
4: I
6: guess what Jeff was doing since the lady was gone all weekend
4: watching
6: gold shows and I think I'm onto it.
5: It's so difficult to not just watch one of those gold show episodes.
6: And Tom, I already have the prospector look.
3: You do?
5: Yeah.
6: And
5: oh, yeah,
6: I'm poor
5: true.
6: Like all those prospectors. And so all I have to do is go find a crick.
7: And as you age, you look better.
6: Exactly.
5: But it's possible one weekend make $1 million.
7: Mm-hmm. You got
6: Although
7: the, boy and
6: the
7: his
6: guy
7: buddy?
6: I watched in one day made $11.
4: Oh. $11?
6: I know.
5: Hardly any gold. Whoa.
3: Was that like at a pay lake? Do they have like pay lakes where they give you the pans and the
6: Tom, you can order a bag of gold rich dirt off the internet today. And a pan, and they will send you the dirt and a pan. We can be panning by Wednesday.
5: Maybe tomorrow afternoon.
6: A few people have done it online. It's about $70 a bag, and they're yielding around $3 to $4 of gold every bag.
7: You can buy like 10 cans of beans for the boy with that $3. He and his pals can eat all summer long.
6: Exactly.
3: Oh, sounds like fun.
6: Yeah. So gold prospector. That's what I'm doing.
3: Okay. Good.
5: Brilliant.
6: Figured it out.
3: Now, we have...
4: I did see you with a little pickaxe and one of those hats.
6: I think a little backpack.
4: Yeah.
3: So you're not looking for a mine.
6: No, I'm just looking for scraps from the other.
4: He just wants a nugget,
6: yeah.
4: A little golden nugget.
5: Strip mining, that's the future.
6: get out your metal detector.
5: Oh, yeah.
6: This one guy found $1 million nugget
5: that's
6: sitting
5: right.
6: on top of the ground with $100 metal detector.
5: Boom.
4: Really?
5: Yeah, boom.
4: Oh, you have a song about this?
5: Oh, here we go.

0: She's just getting old.
1: Very nice.
2: Japanese scientists have discovered that attaching artificial skin to robot faces can give them a more natural smile.
0: Well, no kidding. What about the rotting of artificial skin?
2: It's artificial skin. Okay. Researchers at Tokyo University created artificial human skin in a lab using living cells, which makes it soft and gives it the ability to repair itself if cut.
0: What about the orifices?
1: Are they coating them in skin? So the skin is made of real human skin, sort of?
2: It's artificial human skin, sort of, yes. It's made out of living cells, gives the skin's flexibility and the faces more realistic smiles and facial expressions, though they still appear rather cartoonish. Scientists hope to create more human-like expressions by integrating sophisticated actuators or muscles inside the robot.
1: Oof. So if they're using AI in these sex robots, will one of them eventually say no to one of these pervs?
0: What is it you want them to say no? What is it?
2: That's the
1: artificial aspect of pornography.
0: No. Okay, you're ready.
2: There are women who like sex.
1: No, but
0: I don't think you're ready for this.
1: What? I'm just saying there are things that happen in these movies that are unrealistic.
2: Yes, I think. Of course, that's why they're movies.
1: Well, I'm just saying these dolls, once they have AI, they're going to go, no way, you pervo.
3: I'm beginning to think
0: That's a robot with artificial skin on it.
2: Yikes. Whoa.
3: Terrifying.
1: Looks like Dick Vitale.
4: Looks like Boba Fett.
0: A little bit.
1: It does.
0: I've never seen Boba without the helmet, but I believe you. Huh.
2: Ugh.
0: There you go. It's creepy enough, right?
2: Yep.
0: Who needs that? Nobody needs that. I don't care if they're talking no or not.
2: Speaking of space.
1: Get a good look at it, because that's the last face you're going to see before you get murdered by a robot.
3: I think most men are going with the robot that doesn't talk.
5: Mm-hmm. Mm-hmm.
1: You think so?
5: It's kind of the main appeal, I would imagine.
3: Yeah, that if they wanted to have to talk to him, they'd just have sex with a real woman.
1: That's the whole thing. They're programming them to say things you'd like them to say.
0: Yeah, that's right. Why wouldn't you get that one instead of...
2: You really like me?
0: Program a robot that gives me trouble. Nobody's going to buy that.
1: Yeah. They want to go, oh my God, Jeff, you're so handsome.
0: Yeah.
1: Oh dear God, I've never seen anything that big.
0: Sure, we can have sex while your kids are laying in the other bed. That's what a robot would say.
1: Yeah. Maybe if you hadn't spent so much on me, your robot, you could afford two rooms.
5: I'm hungry. Tell the boy to make me some beans.
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1: With us in the studio, comedian Chad Daniels.
10: Hello.
1: Chad, once again, husband of one, father of two, resident of Fergus Falls, Minnesota, which sounds like something from Rocky and Bullwinkle.
10: Yes,
1: I know it's a real place. And as I recall, your wife is some kind of distinguished professor of some scientific field.
10: Genetics.
1: Mm. Ah. Now, I know that you're a Twitter guy, and we read one of your tweets on the air not too long ago. Do you have any recent tweets you'd like to share with us?
10: Sure, I'll read these off. Here's one. Mm-hmm. My wife just asked, what would you do without me? I told her to grab my laptop and click on the folder entitled, Finally.
11: It's all in there, lady. It's all in there.
1: Another ringing endorsement.
12: All right. Finally. Finally.
10: Kangaroos should be called Tyrannosaurus deer.
0: Yes, they should.
12: Yes, they should.
10: Keeping in mind, I don't do drugs.
12: Okay. Mm-hmm.
1: That's brilliant.
10: Mm-hmm. Just happens.
1: That's absolutely brilliant. Chad Daniels, we'll come back to Chad's tweets. I'm really
13: liking
1: them. Wait
13: a minute. There's one from 13 hours ago.
12: Oh, really?
1: A new one?
13: Lots of people believe black don't crack. I believe those people have never moved black from a hot dishwasher to a freezer.
10: We had a little incident at home.
12: Oh,
1: did you?
10: With my daughter not understanding the difference between temperature extremes.
12: Mm-hmm. Oh. That'll do it.
13: Now, don't you have a news conference for your kids every now and then?
10: Three times a day when I'm home, I have a press conference with my children.
1: Right. Oh, really? And so they're asking the questions, or are they on the dais with you? How does that
12: work? They're only allowed to ask questions during the conference,
10: Exactly, because what happened was there was questions all day. Yeah. And I don't have time for that. I got to think a little bit for myself. Otherwise, I go out in the real world with adults, and I'm like, hey, that's a ball. I'm just too integrated into children.
1: Right.
12: Yeah. Yeah, yeah.
10: So I laminated some press passes, gave them a notebook and a pen.
12: Right.
10: And three times a day, I wheel a podium out of my closet into the living room, and they come running.
12: Oh, I'll bet.
10: Because they know it's the only time. So
3: Daddy.
10: Exactly.
1: Yeah. Yeah. Do you have to acknowledge them? Do you?
10: I absolutely do. I say, okay, everyone settle down, please. Thank you for coming. We'll go ahead and start the press conference. We'll go ladies first. Olivia, first question. Why does your puppy dog stick to the refrigerator? Well, that's a great question. There's a magnet on the back of it. Magnets stick to metal. The refrigerator's made of metal. That's why your puppy dog sticks to the refrigerator.
1: Mm-hmm. Good.
10: Great question. Isaac, next question. Yeah, sometimes the green jelly beans can be tricky. You stick it in your mouth, you think it's lime, and it's spearmint, and spearmint sucks.
12: Uh-huh. Amen.
10: Watch your ass. Smell your jelly beans. Uh-huh. Great question.
12: Mm-hmm.
10: Olivia, next question. There is a magnet on the back of it. Isaac. Next question. Why does your sister cry all the time? Well, that's a great question. I think a lot of people in this house want an answer to that. As you know, for starters, we have wooden floors all over our home, and Crazy runs around in cotton socks like there's not going to be consequences. Not to mention the fact she never watches where she's going.
12: Never.
10: Do you remember when she hit her face in the side mirror of my car? How did you not see your face coming at you? You never thought, there's my face, but here's my face. Awesome question. Awesome. Olivia, next question. It's a magnet.
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1: Welcome back to the Bob and Tom Show.
12: Hello.
1: Thanks very much for joining us. We have comedian Dan Cummins hanging out with us. Christina Pazitsky is here with us. You may know Christina from the Chelsea Lately show. She's a regular panelist on the show with Chelsea. We have been talking about a number of things.
12: Yes, we have.
1: Including what's the wallpaper on your phone?
2: Mm-hmm.
1: Does it reveal anything about you?
2: Mm-hmm.
1: Dan, again, you alternate between your picture of you and your girlfriend and your pictures of your children.
15: Right, mm-hmm. And the headshot, of course.
2: Yeah. Mm-hmm.
1: And your headshot, of course.
2: Yeah,
1: and what does it say again?
12: You're doing great, buddy.
1: You're doing great, buddy.
15: Keep your head up. Keep your chin up.
12: Chin up, champ.
1: I think it's at this, I don't know, it's kind of a new thing. We didn't have, this wasn't part of our culture a few years ago. Some people would carry around pictures of their kids in their wallet.
12: Sure.
1: I bet a lot of people have pictures of their dogs on their phone.
2: Oh, we talked about this yesterday. Yeah,
12: I don't
2: remember?
12: Have a picture of my dogs.
2: Oh, I have tons of pictures of my dogs on the phone.
1: I like dogs. I have them in the phone. I mean that front, that front cover thing.
2: Mm. Yeah.
15: My girlfriend's mad at me. She has a picture of her and her dog on her phone.
1: That's true.
16: She switches it
2: when you pick
1: that's
2: up
1: nice.
2: Her phone.
16: That is cool.
1: It's like a weather forecast.
15: When I see her phone, yeah, like she was furious with me earlier.
12: Well, she could switch it to a picture of Rocco.
16: Yeah.
1: The porn star.
12: Send you a lesson.
16: That's what I do to make Tommy get in line, just to make him a little insecure.
12: Really?
16: Like, well, you want me to bring out Rocco?
12: I can bring out the Rocco. Mm-hmm.
1: Picture of you and the porn guy.
12: Yeah, then when you send him to the store, you come back, and there you are watching the movie.
2: Yeah.
12: Just mesmerized.
16: Taking copious notes.
1: What is the conversation like when you're standing around at a party with a guy who's a porn star?
2: I imagine it
1: gets the same old questions
17: Doesn't
1: over and over
17: Doesn't it change
1: again.
17: What the experience of watching him in action? After you've
16: I don't want to humanize them. Well,
17: mm-hmm.
12: Yeah, exactly.
1: I bet he gets the same gags over and over. For example, if I were at a party where there was a porn star, what I would do is I would have it catered. I'd have them bring those little teensy hot dogs with the little buns.
12: Yeah.
1: And then I'd have them make one huge one.
17: You mean pigs
1: one.
17: In a blanket?
1: Yes.
12: And then make one
1: then
12: gigantic
1: one. Then make one huge one.
12: One
1: and have the waiter with a straight face walk up with a tray. Mr. Rocco, this one's for you.
12: Just a special order.
1: It has to be nothing but schlong jokes, or I would imagine.
12: I would think.
1: Does he talk about it a lot? Well, in my last film, we were...
16: No, but I think it's got to be fascinating. I mean, why on earth would you choose that? Personally, I would rather pick up garbage than do that. And you have to be, so narcissistic or just...
1: Or incredibly
16: or
1: well
16: damaged
1: gifted.
2: You want everybody to see it, I guess.
12: Hold on a second. Bob and Tom Show.
18: I mean, it's Donnie Baker.
12: Oh, hey, Donnie.
18: You guys talking about pictures on cell phones?
1: Uh-huh. Yeah, you got a cell phone?
18: No, I don't. I've got a pager, so I can't have wallpaper on it and stuff. But my mom, Phyllis, has one, and it's weird that you guys would bring this up.
12: Yeah, why is that?
18: Well, I went to borrow her phone the other day, and the picture that popped up is kind of disturbed.
12: What was it?
18: I think it's your armpit.
2: All right. Oh.
12: You're doing great, buddy.
19: Keep your chin up, champ.
20: Keep it above the belt. Keep it above the belt.
19: Above the belt.
18: I gotta go.
12: All right, bye, Donnie.
2: Do you have this phenomenon where your kids get a hold of your cell phone and then change your picture all the time?
17: No. Oh, and delete apps.
2: And delete apps, and then they get... But
17: move things around.
2: But they like to change the wallpaper photo because they don't like the picture that you've selected.
21: You need a taser.
12: Yep.
21: You need to teach those kids a lesson.
2: Problem solved.
21: You don't touch this phone.
2: Taser. Mm-hmm. Well, now they have their own. They have eye touches that, you know, they got.
12: Same thing without the
2: phone.
12: Well,
2: so, yeah, so they can mess with it themselves.
12: Mess?
2: Mess with it.
12: Mess.
21: Now, is it.
2: Did I skip?
21: I wonder
12: you
21: what
12: did.
21: I need to. What's the protocol at a. Say you're at a, you're running a hotel.
2: Yes.
17: All right.
21: Oh, by the way, great hotel tip I got the other day.
2: Oh boy.
12: Yeah, what's that?
21: This is fantastic. Any Mac people out there?
12: Mm-hmm.
21: If you have a laptop. And you have the, it has the little magnet gizmo charging thingy.
12: The power cord.
21: Thank
12: yes.
21: you. Mm-hmm. Power cord.
20: Also known as a power cord.
2: Yeah, the magnet.
20: The magnet gizmo.
21: I have,
19: you know what?
21: AKA.
19: You're getting worse.
12: Yeah.
21: I have purchased.
19: 30 of those?
21: For every, put it this way, for every laptop I have owned.
19: Yep.
21: I have purchased a minimum of two of those extra cords.
12: Sure.
2: Go to the front desk at a hotel.
21: Someone
2: baby.
21: Told me, go to the front desk of any hotel and say. They have boxes of them.
12: Wow. No, that doesn't surprise me.
22: And cell phone chargers.
2: Cell phone chargers, yeah.
21: So, and I'm like an idiot. I never thought of that.
17: So do you go and you go, oh, I think I left my charger cord here the last time.
21: They don't care. They've got a box full of them.
12: Sure.
20: Maybe you should kick it up. I think I left my box of chargers.
19: Yeah, kick it up a
12: notch. There you go.
21: Uh-huh. Now, but here's my question.
12: Mm-hmm.
21: Now, let's just, they obviously find a lot of cell phones also.
12: Yeah.
21: Oh, now, nice. Do you... They, and if you've got all the chargers around,
2: phones?
21: You charge the thing, and
2: go
21: then
2: the
21: I assume that very many people put the locking device on their
12: some
21: phone?
12: Some people have a locking, but I think a lot of people bypass it so they don't have to constantly unlock their phone to answer it.
2: Right.
21: Because I imagine the police, for example, would have to go through phones all the time, and I imagine they find a lot of very interesting photographs.
12: Yeah, I'm sure they do.
20: I'm rethinking some of the pictures on mine right
2: now.
20: Yeah,
2: me too.
12: Are you really?
20: Oh, God, that'd be bad.
21: Wait.
2: This is another
21: Christy,
2: one of Tom's favorite.
21: Christy, take this question.
2: You know what? Does that mean you have pictures of a
21: man?
2: Sexual nature on your phone?
19: Sexually.
12: Look at her. No. She's as pure as the driven snow.
22: No, you know, no. Tommy and I do great.
12: Crimson would never do that.
22: No, we're not. We're more pit. Like, Tommy, for a while, we'd go to this thing where he would take a picture.
19: I don't want
22: to
19: know.

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0: You know, the old days.
1: Hello there. We're in the O'Reilly Auto Parts Studios, and it's the Bob and Tom Show. Hello, Christy.
2: Hello, Chick.
1: Hello, Pat Godwin.
3: Hey, Chick.
1: He's back in the saddle. Look at him.
2: You look great, Pat.
3: Thank you. You too. You too. You look okay. Handsome.
0: I like the hairdo, Pat.
1: Josh Arnold.
3: Hi.
2: Well, it's kind of sticking up.
1: No. Josh.
0: You look like the bad guy in the black and white Superman thing from the 50s.
3: Oh, yeah, it's not a good one.
1: I've been in the basement all night working on the time machine. That's the
2: looks like you're wearing a headband.
3: You're cut on Friday.
1: Okay. There's Ace Cosby.
4: Hey.
1: Yep, that's all you need is a cut. Yeah. I'm Chick, and here's Tom. Hi, Tom.
0: It's Throw Up Thursday. Everybody barf. Okay,
1: no
0: good.
1: Kidding?
2: Who's throwing up?
1: Did you vomit?
0: No, of course not.
1: Oh, okay.
2: Well, why'd you say
1: you got one? You got one scheduled?
0: No.
3: No one in the hopper?
0: Feeling okay, actually.
1: All right.
0: Okay. We'll see how we do it.
1: Is that bulimia when you know when you're going to vomit?
2: When you make yourself throw up, that's bulimia.
0: You schedule it? Okay, good. Yeah. Well, let's just

0: move right along.
1: Yes.
0: That was Patty G. That was the live version.
2: Yeah.
1: Is that right?
2: With Dan Clark's band.
0: It was fun.
2: Yeah.
0: Thank you very much, Pat. Pat's got a television special out there. It's available on the Dry Bar website and app. I highly recommend it. If you're looking for something to do this weekend, sit down and get your buns in the chair and enjoy a great, a clean comedy show.
2: That was hard doing that.
0: And you missed it yesterday, Pat. We had a chance to talk with one of our favorites, comedian Ryan Hamilton.
2: He's an old friend of mine. He's fantastic. One of the nicest guys in the business.
0: Yeah, and he's got a new special. It's called This Just Hit Me. And it's actually, a lot of it is about the fact that I shouldn't be laughing. He got hit by a bus, which is...
3: Well, it's just one of those things you always say, you know, what, are you going to get hit by a bus?
0: And he did.
3: Yeah.
1: He explores that in the special, and then he said, I got thrown under the bus. No, you didn't. I got thrown. There's a big difference when you actually get hit by a bus.
0: Yeah, he's okay. We should point this out. Some broken ribs, et cetera, et cetera, et cetera. But that is on Netflix right now, as if you're trying to schedule your weekend of things you want to watch.
1: He said that yesterday when he left for New York City from Idaho. Getting hit by a bus was one of the things they warned him about. Went to the big city.
0: He's from a small town in Idaho, and he hopes to get home for the 4th of July parade. He said, "What, there are 500 people in the parade,
1: right?
3: Uh-huh.
0: And 500 people watch the parade.
1: That's right.
3: And there are 1,000 people in the town.
0: Right.
1: It works out perfectly.
0: Yeah. Yeah. Except exactly. If one person doesn't show up, it throws off the whole thing.
1: Yep.
0: So once again, we recommend Ryan Hamilton. This Just Hit Me on Netflix. And we're hoping to have him in the studio. He often opens the shows for Jerry Seinfeld.
1: What's the deal with Ryan Hamilton?
3: I think he sounded a little like Jerry Seinfeld.
2: He has a similar cadence, yeah.
0: And he sort of looks like a goyish Jerry Seinfeld, as I often say.
1: Well, don't say it so often.
2: More like a Mormish.
3: Mormish? That's good.
0: He is of Mormon stock.
3: That's where I learned about the Mormon underwear was from Ryan Hamilton.
0: Yeah.
3: I didn't know anything about that until he brought it up.
0: Yeah. Have you seen the play, The Book of Mormon?
3: I have, but that was after I...
1: I have not. I need to do that.
3: You like it. It's very good.
0: So good.
2: You love it.
0: I remember watching the first 10 minutes thinking, okay, this can't stay this good. Nothing can be this funny and maintain, which we demonstrate, by the way, every day. That show is absolutely brilliant. I think Josh asked Ryan a question about Larry Miller had said something about when Seinfeld goes out, he has a regular routine of renting a movie theater, and they'll get up and they'll have breakfast, go to a movie by themselves privately, a private showing that they get set up. He's got a whole routine. They go for a walk. Jerry's got his life in perfect shape. So
1: I got to do that one time. Locally, a guy said, Mission Impossible, the movie came out, and I was a big Mission Impossible TV fan. He said, well, come by this afternoon at like 1 o'clock. You can watch it in the theater by yourself. It was wonderful. If you haven't done it, try to organize that. It really is cool.
0: I did it during COVID.
1: Yeah.
0: We rented a movie theater because, remember this, no one could go anywhere.
2: Yeah.
0: We rented a movie theater and took the girls and a couple of their friends.
2: Is that pricey?
0: It was not bad.
3: It's not bad. I rented a theater once to show Henry Phillips' film. Remember his first movie? And it wasn't that bad. It's not what you would think.
0: At the time, I don't know what it is now.
1: Was that the first movie you chose? Like the third or fourth pick, Henry Phillips' movie?
3: I was doing it as a favor for Henry.
1: Gone with the Wind.
3: And Henry was there. And it was like a Q&A, a director thing.
1: Yeah. Okay. It's a whole thing. I missed all
3: I thought
1: that.
3: I was being nice.
1: I'm sorry.
2: You were being nice.
1: I was sticking it to Henry's. What I was doing.
3: Oh, I get
2: busted
3: it.
2: Balls over there.
0: Yesterday, I thought of what I thought was an invention. Of course, many times you do this, and someone's already done it.
3: Now what?
0: I was thinking. We were talking about what was the term the woman used? Bed divorce.
3: Mm-hmm.
0: There's another word for that. I forget what it is.
1: I thought it was something more flowery or something. She said. That almost sounds too simple.
0: The notion of two people not.
3: Sleeping well in the same bed.
0: A married couple, for example, might have separate bedrooms.
1: Yeah, I did that for quite a while. And it turns out it wasn't, I couldn't sleep. It was a hatred, really, is what it was.
0: Yeah. It wasn't furniture related. It was
1: no.
0: It was vaginal problem.
1: It was a whole...
0: you know, and the rest of the body.
1: Whole organism.
0: And then the brain.
3: Yeah. Oh, forgot
0: that it was connected right. to the badge bone.
1: Hey, you guys can go testify. It'll be fine.
0: But I was thinking, what about having a king size? Because I like a nice big bed because I like to get spread out there. And there's usually a dog in there.
3: Do you sleep like a starfish? They call it starfish sleeping.
1: Didn't you say that you, Josh is a big starfish sleeper, aren't you? Did I dream
3: arms
1: that?
3: Arms and legs spread out.
1: I need some room.
3: Yeah.
1: Okay. All right.
0: Typically, if I'm by myself, if Kelly's out of town or whatever, I will wake up and it looks like the Tasmanian devil was in bed. I'm not sure what exactly happens, but there's movement.
3: Okay.
0: But in any event, I was suggesting instead of the maybe separate bedrooms, how about
3: bunk beds?
0: Separate, how about bunk beds, but gigantic king size bunk beds? And by God, I've got several letters from people that have them.
1: I have never loved you more than when you came up with that idea. That's a great idea.
0: I've seen something kind of close.
3: Yeah, my kids had full size.
0: Well, we
3: full
0: rented
3: size on the bottom and then one on the top. That was a single.
0: The condo that we rented on our last vacation, one of the rooms essentially had 1, 2, 3. You could sleep like 6 kids in there because they had the lower one was a regular bed and then up was a single.
3: Right. Michael's had that.
0: With a fence on it and a ladder, the whole deal. Yeah. But yeah, they're out there, ladies and gentlemen. So that might be kind of handy. And I think, I believe it was Josh that said, I'd like to reserve the top bunk. As well, I would too.
3: No,
1: I think I
3: said
1: I love
3: your head. You'd sit up and hit your head.
1: No. I love the top bunk. You got to be up high so you can see stuff.
3: No, thanks.
1: Like a cat. You don't want anything to sneak by.
0: You didn't get the top bunk at camp,
3: honey. Remember? Well, I went to camp, but we didn't have bunk beds. The one time I went in 5th or 6th grade.
1: Once again, Tom. Your life.
3: They
1: your
3: didn't
1: memories.
3: Have bunk beds. They were just single cots lined up.
0: Yeah, we had those metal bunk beds where they have the canvas.
3: Yeah,
0: that's held by those springs. Mm-hmm. You know my story about that.
3: Yeah, I know.
0: My friend who lost a testicle.
1: And your contention was the testicle,
0: yes,
1: was hanging
0: absolutely
1: on the spring.
3: And you saw it. You saw it.
1: I don't.
0: Yes,
1: that's rough. That, I don't doubt that it happened. But
0: okay,
1: that's hard to believe.
0: They're metal beds. It's like angle iron.
1: I get it.
0: And then there's a canvas thing in the mattress sits on.
1: Yeah,
0: and they're held by about a 2-3 inch spring that has these, it's held by these big hooks.
1: How do you get over that when you look back and your testicle is impaled on a metal spring?
0: And he was wearing shorts, no underwear, and jumped off the top bunk and
3: whew. Ouch.
0: He ended up having, I want to say, 3 kids, so.
3: Didn't hurt him, did
0: it? One testicle's all you need. But we can certainly attest to that.
1: Isn't there a song with a one ball Johnny or something? And then a.
0: Yeah.
1: Off to the radio, rodeo.
0: Yeah, yeah, yeah,
1: Got his one ball in his hand.
0: Off to rodeo
1: and a heater in my truck, and I don't give a
2: That's a barf. Yeah.
0: And but there's just one ball in there.
1: Johnny's a one ball man.
0: Okay, we'll find out that. We have a great update coming up.
1: Any hint? Just an update.
0: Caleb's kid. We had a nice letter yesterday.
1: Oh, Caleb, the emailer. Okay.
0: We had a nice email from a guy, and they have a nice young son. I said, hey, what's the kid's name? We have an update. So we'll be finding out about that.
3: I guess it's Caleb.
2: Caleb Quay, right, Chick?
0: That's a guitar player.
1: Yes,
0: guitar player.
1: John Band, yes.
0: We also have interesting stuff coming up in the world of sports, I'm assuming.
1: World Cup, Detroit Lions defensive back in trouble with the law. Caitlin Clark has a boo-boo again for the fever. Sophie Cunningham being stalked by a nutball.
3: I think I sat behind him. I told you about
1: crazy
3: that.
1: As a
3: crazy man that was taking those pictures of her
1: and
3: close up.
1: Sending her jerseys with his cologne on. It's
0: yikes.
1: Just not good. And other sports, including, actually, I know I always, this world record. You know me. Nope. This one, I love large objects, and this one, overly large object, is one of my favorites.
0: Really?
3: All right.
1: I'm really, really impressed. Thank you, John.
0: We also have another dumb gender reveal. So it's all out there. Now, are those still a thing, by the way?
3: Yes, and you know what? I hate seeing them on my Instagram feed.
2: Those
3: when
2: parties?
3: They do the gender reveal and the other child, like they're going to be a big brother or big sister, and they really want a boy. Well, and then the gender reveal shows it's a girl, and the little kid starts crying, and it's like the saddest thing.
1: Welcome to life, kid.
3: Yeah, don't do that.
2: I went to one of those parties. Oh, I made a social faux pas.
3: Uh-oh.
2: Walked up to a lady, and I said, I'm a boy, zip. And that's not the right kind of gender.
4: It wasn't about your gender.
1: No. Yeah. I could see how you would make that mistake.
2: Yeah. I got the invitation, I said.
0: I thought everybody was supposed to,
3: reveal their gender.
0: Yeah.
1: Okay. I'm a boy, zip.
0: And these days, it could be, I want to be a boy, but...
1: Easy, Grandpa.
0: Just saying. Times have changed.
1: How dare they try to be
2: boys
1: happy?
2: Are girls and girls are boys.
1: Look at that long hair.
0: Thank you, Grandma. Also, we have a story Christy will like. It's a world record.
1: I've got a story over here, and I'm going to take a vote if you want to hear it or not.
0: Okay.
1: If you say no, I'll ignore it. The top 9 best and worst classic ice cream truck offerings.
0: Oh, I'm in.
1: Everybody in?
2: Oh,
1: sure.
2: Yeah. Oh, yeah.
1: All right. Okay. There'll be some controversy, but yeah, we'll explore. All right.
0: Okay. I'd like to vote on that. Speaking of food and too much food, Brick House Nutrition. 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They got together trying to help folks lose some weight. This is not an injection thing.

0: 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Also coming up, we have ice in the news, the kind that you put in a drink. I'm a big fan of this particular type of ice, but it's got, as you would put it, chick controversy or controversy.
1: You know, if Vanilla Ice has a problem, he solves it. Did you know that?
2: I did not know that.
3: Just check out the hook. The DJ will revolve it.
1: That's right.
0: Recording Vanilla Ice.
1: God, what a great office.
0: I can do a little T.S. Eliot for you.
1: Okay.
0: In the room, the women come and go. And, talking of Michelangelo.
1: The anchor of the fun bus has been thrown into the ditch.
0: But he ain't no Vanilla
1: Screech.
0: Ice. Okay. April is the cruelest month. These are the O'Reilly Auto Parts Studios. 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
12: Hello, I'm Jack Johnson. I get letters from thousands of happy customers who have used my memory system to improve their memory. I get faxes, emails, phone calls, and I even get thousands of letters from happy customers, all of whom have used my memory system to improve their memory's remembering ability. But are you aware that people often judge you based upon the size of your vocabulary? It's true. If you have a teensy-weensy vocabulary, people might assume that you are some kind of diseducated Mormon. That's why I have come up with this new thing that I call the Jeff Johnson Vocabulary Builder Upper. 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
13: 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Then I recovered the Jim Johansson Vocabulary Builder Upper, and it increased my vocabulary significantly. In fact, I'm now up for a demotion at work. Thanks, Jake Jameson.
14: I had yet to furnish college when I relapsed that my vocabulary was very, very not large.

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0: Hi.
8: There's Pat Godwin.
9: Hello.
8: There's Josh Arnold.
10: Hi.
8: There's Ace Cosby.
11: Hey, Chick.
8: Hey, I'm Chick. Hello, Tom.
12: Hello, Chick McGee. I just was handed an important bulletin here. Coming up next week, we're bringing back the Bob and Tom pop-up store. Is this? Have you seen this?
0: No, we haven't seen it.
8: I think Sunday it starts. Yeah, Sunday night.
12: There's the Camp Radio Wood sweatshirt, hoodie, t-shirt.
0: You got one?
9: Let's see it.
12: That is so cool.
9: That's great.
12: Camp Radio Wood. That's
0: the
12: great.
0: Same one. I hope this was.
8: It says Camp Radio. Yeah.
12: Can you show that to the camera?
9: It is tacky.
12: Thank you very much.
8: I think she already did. We don't have to control everything.
9: Shaking it.
12: We're heterosexual members of our staff. I was trying to get a little. Let's see. There's a Camp Radio Wood cotton fleece.
8: Is it possible for you to speak and not offend someone? Is that possible? You are on a tear.
12: Lately.
8: At home, at work.
12: Oh, everywhere.
8: Yes.
12: I can't order lunch without pissing somebody off.
11: I know you're offending because your lips are moving.
8: Yes. Hey, doll, give us a turn there. Show us your boobs.
0: I would think you would be in your honeymoon phase with the kids at camp, and you just got married. And
12: oh, yeah, we're doing fine. Oh, we're great.
0: Okay.
12: Yeah, just
9: making love every night.
12: Everywhere else, things are...
0: Oh, I see.
12: I tried to compliment a waitress yesterday.
8: This
11: is bad.
12: It backfired.
8: You're a smart guy. You stop that.
12: Okay,
8: stop going to movies. Stop talking to people. That's where all your trouble starts.
12: This woman had a great haircut.
0: But it was purple.
12: No. It was
8: too short.
12: No. It was perfect.
8: Okay.
12: And I just said, "Hey, I love your hair." And I don't do that in general. I just, "Oh, hey, your hair looks great." And she said, "Well, I've listened to you for a long time. I know you hate short haircuts."
8: Yep.
12: On women.
8: And yep.
12: I said, but it looks great. I wasn't being sarcastic.
8: What you said was, "You ever see a woman with short hair, it just yells, I don't want to have sex anymore."
0: That's what he said.
12: Yeah, that's true. Okay, never mind. Where was I? Oh, the cool stuff.
8: See, you think I don't listen.
12: At the pop-up store. This can't be right.
0: I don't know. What is it?
12: Jason, is this a typo? It says...
11: I've seen it.
12: A pe-
11: That's right.
12: A Pat Godwin black t-shirt.
10: What?
8: Oh, my God.
0: Are you serious?
8: Just what no one wanted. This is great.
10: What is
12: it
10: black?
12: What does it say on it?
0: I don't know.
11: It's awesome. Well, you guys will like it.
12: I am sick, very
8: Please
12: excited.
8: Tell me it's his wild face from the cartoon days.
10: I'll kill somebody for
11: I think it's reminiscent of something Johnny Cash might do.
10: I like it. I know what you're talking about. Is it a gesture?
8: Oh, my God.
11: Kinda. Yeah.
12: Well, this is exciting.
11: With you're gesturing with an instrument.
12: Like Have it. We put these pictures up yet of this thing?
8: I think so.
12: Yeah. Oh, not up yet. Okay. So we've got, this is once again the Bob and Tom pop-up store.
0: You didn't approve this?
8: No, you'll have
10: no, but I trust Jess implicitly.
8: Cap. You better understand Pat didn't approve this picture.
11: There's no way you're going to be mad about the picture you
12: Oh, it's or, great.
10: Love yeah. it.
0: Let me see.
12: This is a terrific, shirt.
0: Oh, yeah.
12: That is cool. Although the particular photograph that I have, this is Pat in his minstrel show face.
10: Let me see that again.
8: See? Here, right back to that.
11: Maybe in the photo, I have seen the actual shirt. And
12: okay.
11: It's,
12: okay.
10: All proceeds go to community hospital.
12: Yeah. The
8: see, another way to say that would have been maybe the contrast could be adjusted.
12: Yeah, I bet.
8: Instead of invoking minstrel show.
12: Have you seen this photograph?
0: Oh, my gosh.
12: This is the Ted Danson. Never mind. Also,
8: oh,
12: there's
8: he did dress in blackface. That one.
12: There's a baseball cap and a camper cap. So that's really nice. That'll be coming up next week. I'm sorry.
8: That's really nice. He said flatly.
12: Now, it's time to get to...
8: emails from our listeners brought to you by Sleep Number. 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
0: Nice. So you going to wear that shirt, Pat?
10: Well, I can't wear it.
8: No, that'd be dorky.
10: But I will. Well, I'm out at night.
8: Would you like to sleep with this guy on my shirt?
10: Huh? Are you Pat Godwin?
12: Yeah, we've talked about this before. Do you, if you're in a band, do you wear your own stuff? It kind of goes both ways.
0: I'm wearing our shirt right now. Is that okay?
12: Yeah, that's fine. Then that's because all that says is whatever camp radio would. And
11: singer for Iron Maiden wears.
12: Does the Iron Maiden guy wear?
11: Yeah.
12: Okay, that's interesting. I don't know. I just remember seeing a guy wearing a t-shirt with his own face on it. It was just weird. I don't know. but we can move on from there. Now, it's time to get to our letters.
8: Dear Bob and Tom Show.
12: Yep.
8: I am not sorry to bother you at work. This is from Travis. You had a list of Tom hates and Josh hates. How about little Christy Lee?
11: Oh.
0: Oh, boy. And,
8: several.
0: These I hate feet.
8: Look at things, the list.
0: I hate
8: there.
0: A Christy lot
8: hates.
0: Of things.
8: Thanks, Christy.
12: Mayonnaise has to be on.
0: Yep.
8: That damn horse that kicked her in the head?
0: Yeah. It moved.
8: Her daughter's OnlyFans account.
0: I don't hate that because then I don't have to ask me for money.
8: Oh. Tom in general.
0: that's kind of strong.
8: Anytime Tom brings up feces or sodomy.
0: Yeah, I hate that.
8: Anytime Tom plays Tom Jones or the wreck of the Edmonton show.
0: I hate that.
8: you also hate America.
12: Yesterday at this time we played the classic Sodom Ego by request from a guy at the airport.
0: But... That doesn't mean I liked it.
10: Right. Yeah, I mean, you're just
12: how many
10: strengthening your point?
8: She's got you there, Butch.
12: How many tributes are there to prison love? You just don't want the incarcerated to have any fun.
8: Christy also hates a marriage lasting.
0: That's not true.
8: That's interesting.
0: Travis I keep trying. I keep trying.
8: When Donnie would get Wolfie hopped up on Mountain Dew and Funyuns.
0: Oh, I hated that. Yeah.
8: Remember?
0: Yeah.
8: Love child there. Being interrupted mid-story.
0: That's on the top of the list.
8: pronouncing municipal and or fukutuku.
0: Yep.
8: Bobo Brazil is on your dislike
0: list. I hate him because he stole my sandwich once.
8: Yes.
10: No, we should play exactly right. Monte Cristo, right?
0: Yeah, Monte Cristo.
8: At great sandwich.
0: Ho-Ho's, JoJo's, whatever that was.
12: Did you ever see a picture of Bobo Brazil, Josh?
0: Big guy.
11: Oh, I'm familiar with him, yeah.
0: Wrestler.
12: Yeah. He was a famous wrestler when I was
0: huge.
12: A kid.
8: Is he in the Hall of Fame? He should be in the Hall of Fame.
11: He better be.
8: Yeah.
12: But I remember.
8: Brazil and the Cocoa Butt.
12: Yes. Yep. I remember meeting Mr. Brazil and it was
0: terrifying,
12: mind blowing.
13: And I used to work at a TV station, and I had to run camera one time on one of these wrestling matches. And afterward, we all went to dinner, you know, one of these all-night places. It was late, and I had a Monte Cristo, which was one of my favorite sandwiches at this place. And by gosh, he walked by, and he goes, "You don't need that." And just took it.
11: Bobo.
13: Yeah.
14: I'm Bobo being Bobo.
13: Yeah.
12: Wow. Those Bobo. Were the days.
13: I'll never forget it.
14: Bobo likes girls.
11: Yeah, well, he does.
13: Well, I'm sure he does, but he didn't.
14: Bobo, no.
13: I know he liked my sandwich.
11: I forgot that was the.
8: Yeah, we did that one.
12: Bobo. Bobo. Yeah,
13: I was like 22. I mean, I was a baby.
8: Deuces. All right.
12: And Bobo was a distinguished aging.
13: Yeah.
12: He had to be.
8: He was probably 70, 80 years old.
12: Yeah, that's got to be rough.
8: Yeah. Chrissy also hates keeping a car longer than a year. However.
13: However, this Tucson hybrid, I'm going on almost three.
8: You cannot get her out of the new Hyundai she's driving.
13: Right.
8: Hates mayonnaise and ranch dressing.
13: Yep.
8: Let's see. And that's about it.
13: Hates feet. That should be
8: Oh, hates feet. Too. Yeah, feet is not on here, but you do hate feet. Yeah. And by the way, P.S., this is just for Tom from Travis. Beet juice tastes horrible. Stop talking about it. It makes the toilet look like a Mortal Kombat fatality.
11: Finish him.
14: Finish him.
12: True.
11: Get over here.
12: Yeah, we had a whole thing about beet juice yesterday that they found it in 2 weeks.
13: Is that lowers your blood pressure.
11: Yeah.
8: It's a superfood, right?
12: Yeah.
11: Oh, yeah.
12: But be warned, if you drink beet juice, it will cause, the aforementioned battle scene in the toilet. It does make you look like you're bleeding internally.
13: Bobo Brazil and Andre the Giant had a match. Way back in 1976.
12: Wow. That would be the...
14: Look at the size of the giant.
13: Look at these guys. Well, no, he was... Bobo Brazil was a big man.
12: Yeah, but Bobo was... He would have been pretty old then.
13: He was born in 24, so...
12: Whoa. Yeah.
13: So when I saw him, he was...
12: He was old.
13: This was, 82, so...
8: Bobo doesn't like sitting still. He has to go-go.
11: Bobo. Bobo got go-go?
13: Yeah,
11: Bobo
13: not anymore.
12: Are we doing this again?
8: Bobo dead?
13: Yeah, Bobo way dead.
8: Oh, no!
13: He died in 98.
12: Did Bobo like the ladies?
10: Bobo.
8: Was he in the room when I did that?
12: No, but you didn't set it up.
10: You didn't set it up.
11: I think you set it up when he said Bobo likes girls,
12: yeah,
11: right?
12: Yeah, but you have to say
8: Bobo not...
12: I think someone else has to say it, though. I think I have to say...
8: Well, I ain't saying it again. I can tell you that.
12: I mean, you kind of muttered it under your breath anyway.
8: Oh, yeah. Yeah, I need the pronunciation of minstrel show.
11: Yeah.
8: Go ahead, Tom. Do you have a letter?
13: Don't you have a letter about Caleb's kid? Did we find out a name?
12: Oh, I do, yeah.
11: I got in trouble for being in a minstrel show once.
8: Oh.
11: I went red face. So you don't do that.
10: Oh. Oh. Why don't you cancel?
13: No, girls don't like that.
12: That'll teach you to be a thorough and generous lover.
8: Have you seen the Gilded...
13: Is there a name for that?
8: The Gilded Age.
11: Your Red Wings?
8: Oh, that is it. Yeah.
13: Have
11: you seen Real Man.
8: Gilded Age on HBO? It's like this turn of the century.
11: It's like sucking on a penny, Christy.
8: There was a copper field.
12: Move on. Your point is what?
8: No, but these two gentlemen were... This is historically accurate. They would go... play private shows in people's opulent houses. Oh. And they were two white guys who in blackface, and they were the talk of the country.
11: Yeah.
8: They were crazy. I mean,
11: they were, that was a massive form of entertainment.
8: Unbelievable hits all across the country, these guys.
13: Hmm.
8: And they would do jokes and sing songs.
13: Is that based on a true story?
8: Yeah, it was absolutely a true story.
13: Whoa.
8: Yep, that happened.
11: Wait, didn't Roger Sterling and Mad Men come out and he just killed when he did it?
8: I think so.
11: There was some big sales meeting or something. And
8: yes. Boy, can't do that anymore, Ted Danson, right?
12: Yeah. Now, where were we? Oh, we had this nice letter. I think it was it yesterday or the day before from Caleb,
13: mm-hmm.
12: who was...
8: Our Amish listener.
12: He was going back and forth to Rochester, Minnesota, to the Mayo Clinic.
13: Right.
12: Yeah, the IVF, mm-hmm. what is it, in vitro fertilization clinic.
13: Yes.
12: And they live pretty far away, so... In Charles City, Iowa, but they would listen to the show on the way there repeatedly. But in any event, after many, many trips, things came out, and the fertilization process worked.
13: They had a baby, Tom.
12: Thank you very much.
8: This is the This is the conversational equivalent of being lost in the woods. I have no idea what you're talking about. This guy sent us a letter yesterday and was telling us about his newborn baby.
11: They listen to the show every morning on their way to intro.
8: In vitro.
12: Easy for you to say because you have the letter in front of you.
13: They ended up having a child. They had a son, but we didn't catch his name.
12: Because we didn't get it.
13: Yeah.
12: And he wrote back.
8: Well, you totally saved it by recreating.
12: The child is, is it pronounced Jacoby?
13: Yes.
12: Jacoby Farron Banks.
13: Ooh, I like that name.
12: That's a great name.
13: Yeah.
12: That is a Supreme Court justice, my friend.
8: And the middle.
13: Caleb, he approves.
8: The middle name is who I thought it would be. It's a famous country star, Farron Young.
12: That's great.
8: Yeehaw.
12: And do we have a picture of this little guy? Look at that little guy.
13: Oh, look at that.
8: This is my bottle. There are many like it, but this one is mine.
11: Yeah, man. And he got his puffs and his Gerber.
8: Wait a minute. Right there. Tom, are you Crunchies. Aware of the bottles that have handles on them now?
13: Look at that.
8: That's badass. Look at that.
12: Yeah, that's handy.
8: It's got all his snacks.
12: It's got two handles on it.
13: Yes, it does.
12: Oh,
11: what a cute kid.
12: You can hang out of that thing.
8: Man, look at him. Everything's perfect in his
11: car. Oh, dude.
10: No idea what's ahead.
12: Are those potato chips? What's he got there?
13: No, he's got little... Puffs.
11: Got those grain puffs and then the Gerbers.
8: Toddler.
12: Yeah. Yeah. Someday you're going to learn
13: eating
12: that.
13: Biscuits.
12: See, because those puffs look like they're in a Pringles kind of jar. Someday you'll be able to get Pringles and start getting some great food. Right now, you think those puffs taste great, but your palate will develop and
8: life is suffering, kid. Good
12: you'll
8: luck.
12: Get to eat really great stuff down the road.
10: Parents break up in 3 years.
13: Handsome
12: kid. Thank you, Caleb. Congratulations.
8: Push and pull.
12: Did he mention?
13: Boy, the positivity in this room is just overwhelming. Yeah.
12: Did Caleb mention?
8: Are we being realist?
12: Did Caleb mention his wife's name? Because I think she did most of the pushing here.
8: Daphne.
12: Daphne. Okay. Thank you, Caleb.
15: I'm Daphne.
12: If it's Daphne, I'll give you $10.
15: Hello.
8: Okay. Dear Bob and Tom Show, you know how we all remember random things. I heard once upon a time on your show, and it's popped up in my head recently. Tom, do you still get excited about new dress socks in the morning? I do, Noah says, and it scares me because the older I get, the more I act like Tom.
11: So he's got a new pair of dress socks and he gets to put them on?
8: That's right.
11: We all get a little excited about socks, no matter what kind, right?
8: Do you wash the socks? You just put them on right out of the package.
13: Put them on out of the package.
8: Damn right. Put them on right out of the package.
13: I bet he doesn't cut the tops off like Tom does, though.
12: Not all my socks.
13: Not all of them? You said you did.
8: You said you did.
12: On some of them.
10: Yeah. What kind of socks are spared the scissors?
12: It just depends.
8: Why don't you buy more of those socks? As Greg Warren said, as Greg Warren said, you don't have to complete the manufacturing process.
11: Yeah.
8: You can just go ahead and put them on.
12: Don't you like a nice loose pair of socks in the summer?
11: I don't. I want some grip.
8: I do have a particular sock I like, and I tend to buy those. I don't have to cut them up.
11: I want socks that slide down on their own.
13: Oh, he loves that.
12: Like Pete Maravich. Oh, you don't like that?
11: No. I want them staying put.
8: Do you like?
11: I'm low cut. Anyway.
8: Do you think a stirrup is in your future?
11: I've always loved those. Like I've never wanted to own them, but I've always found them fascinating and hilarious.
12: I just saw a guy. What is the origin of that?
8: Well, it keeps your socks up.
11: Yeah, it would just keep
10: them up. Back
11: but
10: in
11: you'd
10: the
11: see them in old movies.
10: Sure. Right.
11: Like what the hell were they wearing those for?
12: This is the thing that baseball players have.
11: That's a little different.
13: I think you're talking about a garter. You're talking about a sock garter.
8: I thought they were called sock
11: stirrups. I mean, you can call them stirrups as well.
13: Okay.
11: Yeah, they're more a stirrup actually because they aren't just a garter that goes around.
8: Right.
13: Oh, they go underneath.
11: Kind of garter-like. Yeah.
8: They are garter, but garter sounds feminine. I think.
11: Right.
8: So that's why guys try to.
12: Coming up, more of your letters. We're happy to hear from you. We've got our new pop-up store, and look at this. Christy, tell me about
13: your car. While the world watches the stars at the FIFA World Cup this summer, Hyundai has its eyes on the next generation of talent. The future stars are already turning heads at age 14.
8: I was in the parking lot this morning. Christy drives in. And your car sounds like a chorus of angels as it's coming into the parking lot. I'm not making that up.
13: Because of the EV part,
8: Right.
13: Thank
8: the
13: you.
8: And then she tried to run me over.
13: That is not true.
12: Ace's car sounds like...
13: Oh, poor Ace.
10: It flaps a little.
12: Like people on a lifeboat.
13: Because Next doesn't wait for an invitation, neither does Hyundai. Hyundai's always moved the future within reach. They did it when they made advanced safety standard on every vehicle and engineered EVs with ultra-fast charging capability. Because the future isn't some far-off concept, it's already here. Next starts now. Hyundai, an official partner of FIFA. They're all over New York City. My friend was just there. She took a bunch of pictures of the official Hyundai FIFA trucks.
12: Oh, cool.
13: Yeah.
12: But coming up, we have a different kind of snack in the news for the office. We have an Aldi story for you, Christy Lee.
13: Yeah. I was there yesterday, actually.
12: We got some drag racing in the news, a gender reveal, a cool world record.
8: What was your gender reveal, Pat? You attended one of those?
10: Yeah, I went to the party. I didn't know what was going on. It's a gender reveal, and I walk up to a fine lady, and I said, I'm a boy. Zip. Got the party started, but she slapped me.
12: We even have slapping in the news coming up. These are the O'Reilly Auto Parts Studios. This is the Bob and Tom Show.
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10: I went to one of those parties. Oh, I made a social faux pas.
13: Uh-oh.
10: Walked up to a lady and I said, I'm a boy, zip. And that's not the right kind of gender.
11: It wasn't about your gender.
8: No. Yeah. I could see how you would make that mistake. Yeah.
10: I got the invitation, I said.
12: I thought everybody was supposed to, you know.
13: Yeah, reveal their gender.
12: Yeah.
8: Okay. I'm a boy, zip.
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8: Welcome back to the Bob and Tom Show. We are in the O'Reilly Auto Parts Studios. There's Josh Arnold.
11: I am sure here.
8: Oh, little curveball. There's Pat Godwin. Oh, another curveball.
10: I too here.
8: There's Ace Cosby. Whoa. There's Christy Lee at the news desk.
13: Hello.
8: I am Chick. I am fine. And there's Tom. Hi, Tom.
12: Now, Christy, you were talking about the days you used to run cameras at the regional wrestling matches.
13: Mm-hmm. I only did it when somebody was sick. I didn't do it all the time.
12: But you did do it.
13: Yeah, I did.
12: And that's where you met the great Bobo Brazil.
13: Yes, sir.
12: Certainly worth worth Googling and reading about Mr. Brazil, who stole your sandwich.
13: Yep.
12: But a fine wrestler, certainly.
13: Yeah.
12: In the era of Dick the Bruiser.
13: And Dick the Bruiser was on the bill that night, too.
8: Do you remember Do you remember Pancho Villa? He was also in that era.
12: Yeah.
13: I didn't know much about
11: wrestling. Was George the Animal Steel around back then?
8: That was more of a New York, East Coast type thing.
12: Yeah, a lot of that stuff was regional.
11: Get a green top, remember that?
12: This is a letter. I could remember watching Wild Bill Curry.
8: Oh, yeah. He had crazy thick eyebrows.
12: It was purported to be a cage match. But apparently the camera panned too far back, and it showed him holding up a 3-foot by 3-foot chunk of a cage in front of his face and upper torso. But excellent. It went too far back, and you could see he wasn't really in a cage.
13: That's
12: he was
13: funny.
12: Just holding up a chunk of fence.
8: When I watch wrestling a lot, there was Wild Bill Curry and Flying Fred Curry. And I don't think they were related.
11: Oh, wow.
8: But, Wild Bill Curry, I think the rumor was he was found in some jungle somewhere, and he looked
13: crazy,
8: different.
11: What was? Do you remember the name of the venue where in St. Louis we would watch wrestling at the Chase?
8: I was going to Veterans Memorial Auditorium in Columbus, Ohio.
13: Oh, yeah. Tyndall Armory. I know exactly where it was.
12: Those were the days, and then
11: they would tour, and it was awesome.
8: Yes, yes.
11: I guess they still do, but.
13: But a lot different now.
8: Yeah, it's like in the stratosphere. Yeah.
13: Right.
12: Well, I mean, there's still
11: others. I also mean the regional. Yeah, the regional.
12: Those are still.
11: The lower.
12: One of our good friends, DJ Dangler.
13: Isn't he real involved in that?
12: Yeah, he's an announcer at one of the regional.
13: Mm-hmm.
12: That's where a lot of those guys start, and ladies.
13: Yeah.
11: Yeah, he's sort of the gorilla monsoon of that, isn't he?
13: Yeah. That's,
11: which is fantastic.
13: Well, we should go to one of those.
12: Those stories are so great. The background they would give these guys.
11: Yeah. Oh, the A&E biographies? Is that who does the biographies?
8: Yeah.
11: Wrestling ones are always stellar. Because you're right, Tom. The stories are amazing.
12: And I told the story about seeing Darius Rucker on TV at an airport busking wearing a Dick the Bruiser t-shirt last Christmas.
13: And I told you the story. My girlfriend bought Dick the Bruiser's home. And when he built that house, his bed was so big.
11: How big was it?
13: They had to put the bed in, drop it through, and then put the roof on. So when she bought the house, there's this huge bed in the primary suite. They had to cut it up to get it out.
11: Oh, my gosh.
13: Yeah, it was huge.
11: There's a chance Dick had 6-7 women at the same time in that bed.
13: I don't know about that, but he liked his space. Mm. Maybe he was a starfish sleeper.
12: I met Dick the Bruiser. I would certainly give him his space.
13: But he wasn't a real big guy. He was a stout.
11: Yeah.
13: He was a more stout guy.
11: That's funny. Some of those old guys you look at and you're like, oh, he's just a big guy.
13: Mm-hmm. Yeah.
11: They weren't like The Rock.
13: Right.
12: but Dick looked like he could eat bolts.
13: Yeah.
11: right.
8: Metal, pleasant enough fellow.
13: I love steel, Dick steel the Bruiser. Bolts. He was very nice to me.
12: We're still getting some letters here and there. Do you have one over there?
8: Oh, okay. Dear Bob and Tom Show. Did anyone, Tom missed Monday. He was on a quick day of vacation. Did anyone pick up the gift that Oskay found at Tom's desk on Monday?
13: Oh.
8: That was totally, completely wrapped from Christmas.
11: Hey. No, we've got a plan for that.
13: What are you doing?
11: Yeah.
8: It says, well, we have to wait until Christmas to find out.
11: Yes, letter writer.
13: Thanks for...
8: This is from Corky. Corky, Corky.
11: All right. Well, we had a whole plan there, so...
8: Well, he won't remember that from now. Though. I mean,
13: yeah, that's true.
8: See, he's forgotten everything we said right now. He's looking ahead to the next thing.
12: Never let anyone sit in my space again.
11: I was surprised that
8: there's
11: I didn't know why he wanted to. It must be a camera issue.
13: Yeah, I think it is.
8: We have to have some.
11: We have a perfectly good chair right over there.
12: He touched my stuff.
11: Yeah, but it's Jeff. He's a good man. Yeah.
12: I don't care. I don't like anyone touching my stuff.
8: Wait a minute. Just based on his beard, yes or no, you think he's dirty?
12: No, I don't want anyone touching my stuff.
8: I don't believe you.
11: I don't blame you.
12: He's very funny. He's a great guy. He's a terrific dad.
8: But he's dirty.
12: No, he's touching my stuff.
8: You think he's dirty?
12: No, he's touching. He's moving stuff. My chair was all messed up.
11: Right.
12: My microphone was in the wrong place.
11: Eric Clapton could sit there one morning when you're not here.
12: I'd be pissed.
11: Yeah, you wouldn't be happy.
8: Dear Bob and Tom Show, yesterday I had to get a bag of ice from Sam's Club.
13: Uh-oh.
8: And I remembered fondly my hero, Chick McGee.
13: Uh-huh.
8: I only had about a half hour to get to Sam's Club and get back home, so...
11: Oh, boy.
13: He stole it.
8: I zipped into Sam's Club, flasher parked in front, ran in, grabbed a bag of ice, ran back out to the car, threw it in the passenger side, and sped away.
11: Scofflaw.
8: I never felt more alive.
13: Oh.
12: Yeah, well...
8: Stealing a bag of ice.
11: I bet it was a thrill.
13: Yeah, you guys, don't do that.
8: Yes.
12: Yeah, well, when you get sodomized in prison, you'll be feeling alive,
8: boy,
12: too.
8: Boy, the things that you think you go
11: and
8: to prison for.
11: Did you say Jen?
8: Jen. J-E-N-N.
11: Girl. Girl.
8: That's right.
13: Dear Bob and Tom, I had to take my mom to a doctor's appointment yesterday. The parking garage elevator was being worked on, reducing it to just one working elevator. Following that appointment, the elevator repairman rode up with us. Proudly stitched on his shirt was...
11: Otis!
13: That's right.
11: Whoa!
13: I felt more comfortable knowing if we got stuck, at least the repairman was with us.
11: What are the odds his name would be Otis?
13: I know.
12: Wouldn't that be great? I wish I'd have been in the elevator because I would have said, Otis, my man.
11: Yes.
12: And actually legitimately quoted the movie Animal House.
13: Thank you, Tim.
8: I worked at Otis for a couple months.
13: Yeah.
8: A foundry, but I don't have an Otis...
13: You don't?
8: ...T-button-up chambray shirt, a good-looking work shirt for a man who has a job. I'd like to get one of those. We'll see what happens.
12: You don't have this.
13: What's that?
8: I don't have lots of stuff.
12: My Otis medallion.
13: Oh, look at that.
8: Now, where did you... That is the logo. Yeah. I remember that from working there.
11: Put that anywhere, pal.
12: The Otis metal that was sent to me.
8: Can you
11: imagine
8: what would have happened had I dropped that?
11: You've ruined everything.
18: I'm having this made into a belt buckle.
13: Oh, yes.
8: You have to. You know what? That looks totally
10: real. Cowboy hat?
13: So real.
8: Get your cowboy hat. You're on your way.
12: Can you imagine... I'd have to have Kelly's car warmed up so she could drive away.
13: Tell anybody what it is, and they'll look at you like, wow.
12: This would make
13: Is that like a Prada belt?
12: This thing is more or less the size of a softball.
13: Well, it's like you won something.
8: I don't know who he is. If you've seen his bell buckle, I think he owns Otis Elevator.
11: Does it have that coppery smell? Like, do your hands smell of copper a little bit after?
8: You mean like blood?
12: Oh, yeah. okay, fellas, you want to done with your little
11: I didn't say
12: your little tongue in the cave jokes. Okay, We have to hurry up. I've got a surprise for you guys of sorts.
10: Yay!
12: Coming up. Got more of your... 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I'll urge you this weekend to watch Pat Godwin's special. It's the Dry Bar comedy special. And then watch Ryan Hamilton's Netflix thing called This Just Hit Me. He's one of my favorites. Now, we're coming right back
8: to
12: you.
8: Hot Girls from Norway coming up.
12: To the O'Reilly Auto Parts Studios, where we'll be featuring Hot Girls from Norway. 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
23: I'm not a Muppet.
24: Shut up, you wanker. Who'd I piss off this time? Just tell me and I'll fix it. If I gotta kiss some bloody ass, I'll kiss it. Just don't make me interview Muppets.
23: I have an idea.
24: Yeah, what's that, wanker?
23: Since I make millions and millions and millions of dollars, it would be no trouble at all to hire someone to snuff your limey ass while you sleep. Pop, pop, pop. Three slugs from a .22 into your brain pan. You'll be worm food and no one would ever suspect me. So lose the attitude and do the interview.
24: Right. Yeah, I could do that.
23: Good manners are very important.
24: Right. Hasn't it been a while since you've been on the road? Wasn't there a spot of nastiness out there last time?
23: That's true. My last couple of tours have ended in disaster. On the Jurassic Jerk tour, I tried to capture some of the raw visual energy of a Kiss concert. I use lots of flash pots, exploding amps, flame geysers, and firewalls.
24: The audience must have loved it.
23: Actually, they wet themselves, then pelted the stage with pacifiers. And I had to cut my Extinct As I Want to Be tour short because of a drug scandal. Two roadies and my entire horn section were busted.
24: Really? Was it, what, heroin?
23: No, they were eating paste.
24: Right, that's it. I'm not listening to this crap. I don't need this job.
23: Pop, pop, pop. You'll never see it coming.
24: I mean, too bad. I know paste is a real bastard habit to kick. It's like having a monkey stuck to your back.
23: Yes, but we put it all behind us. Rehearsals have been awesome.
24: Right. Who's your opening act?
23: Butthole Surfers!
24: Well, I think we're just about out of time. Thank bloody Christ.
23: Would you like to hear my set list?
24: No!
23: We'll open with Snacking on Healthy Food, followed with Brushing My Teeth, Me and My Teddy, and the reggae version of Hippity Hop to the Barbershop.
24: Sounds great. How do you know if they want an encore? These little rugrats can't be packing lighters.
1: No, fire is dangerous. To call us back out, the kids just hold up their finger with a booger on the end of it.
24: That's it. Time's up. Get out of here,
1: Micah. I love you. You love me.
24: Right, knock it off. No singing.
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19: 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A moment of frivolity.
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4: Dear Journal, this fall I've made some personal strides to simplify my life. I started eating vegetables, going to bed earlier, and I also purchased a 98 GMC conversion van, which I painted to look like the A-Team, loaded it up with GPS navigation, mag wheels, and a plasma screen TV. That last one may have been a stride backwards, but the van is kind of like my own third of life crisis. Instead of waiting until I'm 50 and getting a Corvette to feel like I'm 35, Tom, I got an A-Team van. I got an A-Team van to pretend like I'm 15. Instead of traveling around the country clearing up vague crimes I didn't commit, I'm traveling around the country trying to prove I wasn't a dork in high school. I hang out in parking lots in my jean jacket leaning against the van, and when kids walk by, I say, "Does this van look like it's owned by a dork?" Yeah, I didn't think so either. Oddly enough, I found the A-Team van is actually not a great way to impress prepubescent teens, but white men between the ages of 29 and 45. One group of people who seem to frown on the A-Team van is women. Most women just shake their heads and say, "You're not married, are you?" And my brother Joe's wife refuses to set foot in the van at all. She thinks it's a little shady, but we think once we install the neon ground effects and waterbed, she'll change her mind. For me, Jeff Tate, and our secret special guests, this tour represents freedom and no rules, like Outback Steakhouse or roller derby. Last week, Jeff said, "We should get Mr. T to come on the tour." And I was like, "We couldn't get the actual Mr. T to come on the tour." And then we stopped and thought about it and realized we probably could get the actual Mr. T to come on the tour. And we got a little sad for Mr. T, a little sad for ourselves and our own arrested developments that guided us back to a sorry-ass show from the 80s. And for just one moment, for just one fleeting moment, we pitied the foo who bought a van and then had it painted like the A-Team.
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7: He is the auteur of Path of Most Resistance, his new CD.
25: Am I the only one who's going to have to look that one up later?
13: No.
26: I think it's author without the O.
7: Yeah. When I get this sleepy, I just fall into old habits.
27: There you go.
7: Orny Adams is our guest.
13: No, you look down on everybody all the time.
7: Oh, thank you. We have...
27: thank you, whatever your name is.
7: Your name is Orny.
25: Yes.
7: Very unusual. Do you want to explain that?
25: Well, my first real name is Adam. And Orny comes from my real last name. And that's all up on my webpage. I'm pretty open about it.
7: Okay.
26: Well, Orny Adams sounds like a great TV sitcom, you know?
25: We should sell it. Is that what
26: NBC,
25: you're saying?
26: NBC, Thursday nights. Orny Adams, starring Jenny McCarthy and someone else, you know what
7: Orny, I mean? It's short for ornery, because when he gets pissed, he kills somebody. Don't hit your ball into his yard,
26: well,
7: kids.
26: That's a great, your name, it would be a great TV title.
7: Doing the tequila thing. You're a tequila drinker then?
25: I like it, yeah. Yeah, you know, I used to be a real tequila, you know, like when I was younger. When you get older, you can't drink like you.
13: No.
25: I mean, no. Somebody should sit the kids down, like when they're in their 20s and go, enjoy it while it lasts.
7: unfortunately, you misspoke there. You said you can't do it. You can. And to prove that, tomorrow John Fox will be our guest.
25: That's a different set of genetic codes than whatever I have.
26: That's very true.
7: Uh-huh. You probably shouldn't, I think, is the way you want to go with that.
25: You don't. You can't function like
7: ah,
25: you.
7: Ah, there we go.
25: Like when I was in my 20s, I used to stay up all night drinking tequila, come home, stay up, you know, the rest of the night having sex. Now I have to decide, do I want to drink tequila
26: or
25: have sex? Because they're not both happening in the same night anymore.
7: Although they're both going to be alone often.
26: They should come up with. You don't even know this man.
7: Just kidding.
25: They should come up with something like Vikila for the old people.
13: Oh, you've got $1 million idea right
26: Boy,
13: there.
26: Boy, do you ever. A little Viagra and tequila together.
13: Mix it together. They counteract each other, though, don't they?
7: Yeah, that's why you have to have some scientists invent just the proper
26: A
13: proper formula to make that.
7: And it comes with duct tape and a tongue depressor. This thing's going to be stiff one way or the other.
26: And a tongue depressor.
13: That'll be fun.
7: Orny, are you a computer guy? Are you a avid text messenger, emailer? What is your?
25: I can't get my fat fingers on those stupid little buttons that. To watch the kids sit around all day, like a mile a minute. They don't even know how to, like, talk to each other. Like,
26: I know.
25: Somebody's sitting next to them. They don't know how to go, like, hey, how you doing? They have to type, hey, how you doing? Mm-hmm. Like, they're fat, but their thumbs are in great shape. Here's one option I'd like on the phone, and that's Taser. Hey, I'd like a stun gun phone.
7: That's your second great idea of the morning.
13: Yeah. That is a good idea.
7: See, I'd love one.
26: Stun gun phone?
25: Yeah. An eye stun from Apple.
0: Why don't you have a Taser,
13: Tom?
0: Stun.
13: You would...
26: I'm
13: liking
26: what?
13: That.
25: The eye stun, yeah. Mm-hmm. I'd zap 50 people a day.
0: Yeah.
25: Sure. I would just, and I want to be able to do it remotely, like cell phone to cell phone. That way you see somebody driving and texting.
26: And like on an iPod, you know, when you turn up the volume, the little bar goes up. You could actually tase them at either at zero or all the way up to 100%.
25: Ah, I didn't think of that.
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7: Right now, this is the Bob and Tom All Day Replay. 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
8: Hi, we're back in the O'Reilly Auto Parts Studios. There's Pat Godwin.
10: Hey, Chick.
8: Hi, Pat. Over that cold, you sound better.
10: Thanks.
8: Good. Your hair's a little wild. Crazy. I don't know if you heard about it. There's Christy Lee at the news desk.
13: Hello.
8: There's Josh Arnold.
10: Hello.
8: There's Ace Cosby.
9: Howdy.
8: I'm Chick McGee. Hello, Tom.
7: Hello, Chick McGee.
8: Yes, sir.
7: Couple quick things. We have a pop-up store popping up, coming up on Sunday with a bunch of cool stuff, including the new Bob and Tom Camp shirt, which is really nice. And Christy Lee actually has one on right now. Also, there's a Pat Godwin shirt.
10: I can't believe it either.
7: It's very nice. And you'll be able to see those coming up, I believe, starting this weekend. So keep your eye open for that. Also, I'd like to mention Pat Godwin's television special. It's the Dry Bar Network, if you will. You'll find it on YouTube and on the Dry Bar app. And yesterday we talked to an old friend of the show, comedian Ryan Hamilton. His new comedy special's on Netflix. It's called This Just Hit Me. And among other things, it's the story of Ryan getting hit by a bus. I shouldn't be laughing, but he's okay. And there were some light moments there.
8: That's kind of hurt, right?
7: And he's on tour right now with Jerry Seinfeld. So if someone thinks you're great and it happens to be Mr. Seinfeld, you must be pretty good.
13: Yeah.
7: I highly recommend Ryan's special. Now, we had a letter earlier today about things that Christy doesn't care for.
8: Dislikes.
13: Mm-hmm.
7: One of the things was stories about fecal material.
13: Yep.
7: And that's that sort of thing. And I
8: boo-fooing.
9: That wasn't on the list.
7: Was that in the letter?
8: That was on the list.
13: Sodomy,
9: Sodomy. Oh, right.
8: Yeah. I guess it's not limited to sodomy.
13: Go ahead.
8: That's half the battle.
7: We had a news story yesterday.
13: About the guy in the...
7: It was one of those hard to believe. The guy had dropped his sunglasses.
13: Yes.
7: And do you remember the story?
13: Oh, I have it right here if you'd like me to read it for
7: you.
9: This is awful, Pat.
13: California authorities rescued a man who got trapped in an outhouse toilet holding tank. According to the Fresno County Sheriff's Department, the man's sunglasses had fallen into the toilet. Mm. Yeah, this is at Shaver Lake. And he got stuck in the waterless, non-flushing holding tank while trying to retrieve them.
9: Now, Shaver Lake is close to Shower Lake and another lake.
8: I can't remember.
9: It's Deputy. Something shower shave. I don't remember.
13: Yeah, he found out it was the other.
9: Yeah.
13: Deputies and CAL FIRE responded to the scene, removed the man before spraying him down to decontaminate him.
12: Possibly the worst retrieval of sunglasses since Ron Goldman.
13: Man. No, they never got the sunglasses back.
9: So it wasn't a retrieval.
8: Did you say the tank was waterless?
13: Waterless.
8: What the hell's that all about?
12: Well, it makes it worse.
10: Gosh darn it.
12: I was trying to remember the first time we heard about this, and I dug up a couple of these stories. This is from 2005. A guy named Gary Moody was found in the sewage tank beneath the women's outhouse.
8: How you doing?
12: A teenage girl saw his face when she looked down the toilet opening.
10: Oh, man.
12: He claimed he was looking for his wedding ring.
8: Oh. Well, didn't the one guy get caught, though, because of the red light on the camera?
12: Yeah. Another guy. That was when we got that story. The lady looked down and saw the red light on the camera. By the way, that camera, for those of you that are fans of photography, that camera wasn't, well, when he started it wasn't, but when he was done, it was a brownie.
10: Now, before that break, you said you have a really good joke
13: was
10: coming.
13: Was that the joke you were talking about?
10: Now, was that
13: about?
10: Ron Goldman joke or the brownie joke?
13: The Ron Goldman joke was
8: Ace
13: Josh's
8: just
13: Jester.
8: Heckled you. Oh, you Josh's know that, Jester. Right?
27: I just said, is that the joke?
13: Because he teased us that he said he had a joke.
10: He had a joke.
12: I said a joke that no one will get.
13: No one will get.
12: There's someone out there driving a truck right now going, oh, that's good.
27: No.
12: See, Brownie, Ace... the Brownie was a famous camera.
10: A long time ago, yeah.
12: Yeah, a long time ago.
27: Gotcha.
12: Yeah.
27: A Polaroid type thing? Or?
12: No. The Brownie was a Kodak product, I believe.
13: Yes.
12: Probably the most famous camera of its era.
8: We're wasting time on Brownie.
12: But
27: sorry,
13: it was
27: I didn't
13: produced
27: know that was,
13: from 1900 to 1986.
8: There you go. Wow. Yeah. You know what? It was more far more prevalent than I thought.
12: Yeah,
13: very different varieties of the brownie, but yeah.
12: My aunt.
13: There you go.
12: There you go.
13: Oh, geez.
9: Started. I mean, I've seen those in
8: antique
13: malls.
10: In The Godfather Part 2.
12: Yeah, where the guy throws the camera down and stomps on it. That was Godfather 1.
8: Jimmy Kahn throws him $100.
9: Part 2 suggests that it's even older,
10: yeah.
12: Yeah, the
8: none of those cameras took pictures of anyone in clothes. Okay, that's all there is to
9: them. No, hey, you want to be a star or not?
8: Yeah,
12: those are. But yeah, that was the go to camera, especially in the early '60s.
9: Mr. Warren is going to love.
10: Hold on, I ran out of powder.
8: Like Josh is demonstrating. Did you ever get your picture taken by someone who had to go under the hood?
12: Oh yeah.
8: No kidding.
9: Really? Good. Now look at the birdie.
8: That's right. When you were a kid.
13: Really?
8: Yeah,
9: that's hilarious.
13: Really?
10: Under the hood.
8: Wow. Yeah. That never happened to me.
12: Yeah, because they would be looking at the...
8: upside down, right?
12: At the glass, whatever. Yeah.
9: Sure.
12: And those cameras are still take. I mean, there are still people that buy that huge...
8: There's like a resurgence of those online.
12: They're buying huge... Yeah. It's huge film and... But yeah, the Brownies were great cameras. They took really good.
9: I mean,
12: pictures.
9: By 1986, they must have been smaller than that.
13: Oh yeah,
9: they weren't always that birdhouse.
13: No. They changed varieties as years went by. Yeah,
8: I always wanted one of those spy cameras that it looked like a Pez with no head on it.
12: Minox.
8: Is that what they're called?
12: Called the Minox. Yeah. Minox,
9: yeah, and you would kind of cock them. It was weird.
10: Does anybody still develop pictures in that fluid thing?
13: Where do you
10: dark room?
13: Where do you go to take film now?
12: There are labs.
13: Okay.
9: I had to do it once in a media class in college. It was kind of cool.
12: I used to do it. I had a dark room in my basement.
9: Oh, nice.
8: You print pictures?
12: By the way, it's a shame in the world of romance.
8: Oh, no.
13: Yeah?
12: Kids, back in my day, you joined the camera club.
8: Oh yeah.
9: The dark room. There's
27: nothing sexy about it.
12: There's nothing like a...
13: Like that red light glow or whatever.
12: I was going to say teenager girl. Let me... I gotta smoke pot or something to get my mind right. There's nothing like a...
8: You know, there was a guy...
12: There's nothing like romance with the so-called safe light on.
13: Yeah.
12: There's some photographers that know what I'm talking about.
8: Right,
12: you know,
8: right.
12: It was a special red light.
13: Like a red light.
12: You'd be in the dark room and...
8: There was a guy with the camera stole my girlfriend.
12: Oh!
8: Only because he was in camera club. Well, and I'm really not sure she was my girlfriend.
12: Because Pat, you could get your sweetie into the dark room. Hey, you want to help me develop some pictures?
9: That's cool.
12: Speaking of developing, that would work. You've been developing on this.
13: Your 50th.
12: I think we're back to the teenage thing.
13: Your 50th high school reunion's coming up. Could you rekindle with her?
8: No, she was, oddly enough, she's older.
13: Oh.
8: Yeah.
12: Now, a very, very good friend of all of ours. Rekindled romance with his high school sweetheart at his reunion.
13: I know.
12: Reunion.
13: Very happy for him.
12: Yeah. So it can happen out there. In any event, you're welcome for the brownie joke. I think I should at least get points for...
9: You get brownie points.
12: I knew...
8: Oh!
12: Thank you. I knew going in no one would get it. I told you.
8: No
12: I told Pat and...
9: He did warn us.
12: I said, off the air, I'm going to do a joke. I'm very fond of it.
8: No, I knew.
12: No one's going to get
10: have
12: it.
10: Have you done it yet?
8: I'd heard the term, and I heard it at the camera, but... Yeah,
12: the brownie. Remember the camera, the swinger?
8: Yep. The Polaroid swinger.
12: Yeah, the Polaroid swinger.
8: It had a handle on it, so it could go anywhere.
12: And you know
8: that's a big thing.
12: Boy, I bet a lot of those were used for nudie shots. Because in those days, you couldn't...
8: The picture would come right out.
9: Yeah, oh, yeah.
8: Do you ever print pictures on your printer at home? That's kind of fun.
13: I haven't done that in a long time.
9: You just buy the stock and it's great.
8: Yeah, it's great. It's amazing. It looks like pictures from the drugstore.
9: Now they have cool apps where you load all your photos in. They'll send you a book.
8: Book it up for you.
12: It's a different world.
9: Oh, yeah.
8: Oh, boy, oh, boy.
12: Anyway.
8: Women are voting now. I can't get over it.
12: I want someone to send me a letter about how much they enjoy the brownie.
13: Oh, the brownie hunk.
12: No, not fair.
9: Mm. Okay. The brownie.
8: Do you like brownies as a pastry?
13: I have found the ultimate brownie.
12: Now, you got to give it to me. Brownie with vanilla ice cream. That's my favorite.
13: It's brownie with sea salt.
12: Oh.
13: And it's at Trader Joe's, I'm going to say it.
8: A caramel brownie?
13: No, it's just a brownie with sea salt, and it is to die for. In fact, I was checking out yesterday, and the man who was checking me out, he goes, favorite item. He just shook his head. I go, yeah, it's strong.
10: They're trained to say that, though.
13: No, he's...
12: I wonder how much judgment they do when they check people out.
9: Trader Joe's seems to be judgment-free.
13: No, they're great, and they always are real positive about it.
9: But yes.
12: I'm a huge Trader Joe's fan.
13: We love this guy.
12: I would like to know how they get everyone there so happy.
9: It comes from the top down. It must.
12: That's a great place.
8: Do you giggle at the nut butter station that they have at Trader Joe's?
12: Oh, you're not kidding.
8: You grind your own nut butter?
12: I always grab my crotch and look around to see if anyone else knows what I'm doing.
8: Anybody want some of this?
12: It's like when you're in a Jeep. It's like when you're in your Jeep Wrangler and you wave at it. Okay. right now, we are so off topic.
8: And late.
12: Have we gotten anything done today?
8: No. Nothing.
12: That's what I call a good
13: brownie
12: show.
13: Brownie cameras. That's what we learned.
8: Taylor and Travis coming up in sports.
13: Oh.
8: How about that?
12: Yeah.
13: Are they getting married soon?
8: Today's couple, baby.
12: They're great.
8: Yeah, they're fun.
12: They're having fun. Great.
8: And now they're quieting down. Yeah.
12: Good for them.
9: Oh, I bet they break some beds, don't they?
8: Oh, boy. Well,
12: no need to go into down vulgar lane.
8: The ugliest baby you've ever seen.
12: Right now, Travis's head.
10: I can't see them getting along in the long run.
12: Okay, let's leave them alone. A couple quick things here. We have an opportunity for you to get some very fine T-shirts, hats, including the all-new Pat Godwin line coming up on our pop-up store, I believe, starting in a couple of days. Right now, I want to talk to you about your house. 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Because what's happening
8: I hate the Johnsons.
12: Yeah. What's happening is, this is generally true right now in the United States. 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
3: I can't believe I'm talking to your Muppet.
4: Why, I'm not a Muppet.
3: Shut up, you wanker. Who'd I piss off this time? Just tell me and I'll fix it. If I gotta kiss some bloody ass, I'll kiss it. Just don't make me interview Muppets.
4: I have an idea.
3: Yeah, what's that, wanker?
4: Since I make millions and millions and millions of dollars, it would be no trouble at all to hire someone to snuff your limey ass while you sleep. Pop, pop, pop. Three slugs from a .22 into your brain pan. You'll be worm food and no one would ever suspect me. So lose the attitude and do the interview.
3: Right. Yeah, I could do that.
4: Good manners are very important.
3: Right. Hasn't it been a while since you've been on the road? Wasn't there a spot of nastiness out there last time?
4: That's true. My last couple of tours have ended in disaster. On the Jurassic Jerk tour, I tried to capture some of the raw visual energy of a Kiss concert. I use lots of flash pots, exploding amps, flame geysers, and firewalls.
3: The audience must have loved it.
4: Actually, they wet themselves, then pelted the stage with pacifiers. And I had to cut my Extinct As I Wanna Be tour short because of a drug scandal. Two roadies and my entire horn section were busted.
3: Really? Was it, what, heroin?
4: No, they were eating paste.
3: Right, that's it. I'm not listening to this crap. I don't need this job.
4: Pop, pop, pop. You'll never see it coming.
3: I mean, too bad. I know paste is a real bastard habit to kick. It's like having a monkey stuck to your back.
4: Yes, but we put it all behind us. Rehearsals have been awesome.
3: Right. Who's your opening act?
4: Butthole Surfers!
3: Well, I think we're just about out of time. Thank bloody Christ.
4: Would you like to hear my set list?
3: No!
4: We'll open with snacking on healthy food, followed with brushing my teeth, me and my teddy, and the reggae version of Hippity Hop to the Barbershop.
3: Sounds great. How do you know if they want an encore? These little rugrats can't be packing lighters.
4: No! Fire is dangerous. To call us back out, the kids just hold up their finger with a booger on the end of it.
3: That's it. Time's up. Get out of here, you wanker.
4: I love you. You love me.
3: Right, knock it off. No singing.
4: Bye-bye, boys and girls.
3: Ah, piss off.
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7: Welcome back to the Bob and Tom Show. I love it when Tom talks like a radio guy. Yeah.
8: Oh, yeah.
7: Yeah. Pass me the mashed potato.
9: I really can't pull it off,
7: It's kind of cute. We're in the O'Reilly Auto Parts studios, and this is music from the Bobo Lounge. I'm Bobo. Isn't that right? Bobo's Bar and Grill.
8: Yes. Yeah.
7: There's Christy Lee at the news desk.
8: Hello.
7: There's Pat Godwin.
10: Hey, Chick.
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13: Bum, bum, ba-dun, ba-dun, ba-dun, ba-dun, ba-dun, ba-dun.
7: This music has got you all over it, man. I'm surprised you don't listen to this leisurely at home.
9: This always reminds kind of reminds me of something. You'd see Jack Lemmon getting back to his

0: apartment, getting it set up to, for a date to come over. And he,
1: sure.
0: He's got a cool ashtray and with some kind of, you know, with its own stand.
2: You know, I can't say anything.
0: He's making martinis with ice.
2: People with cool ashtrays are very rich. You know that.
0: We actually have a interesting story about ice, the kind you put in drinks, not the other kind.
2: An interesting story about ice, you say.
0: Wait, you want to do it, Christy?
2: I can't go forward until I hear what it is.
0: There's an unusual Christy Lee connection to this story.
3: I like ice because it gets your beverage colder than it would be.
1: Yeah.
3: Yeah.
1: I think that's what most people use it for, don't you think?
2: Good luck having ice in Europe.
3: At least like 20%, Christy.
1: Internet users have been debating a box of frozen ice that Aldi is selling now for $4.99.
0: Totally worth it.
1: In a post on Reddit, a user shared a photo of the crystal clear frozen ice cubes sitting in the Aldi freezer section.
2: Okay.
1: Each box contains four large 1.8-inch ice cubes advertised as ultra pure and slow melting.
3: This is big.
1: Big for bourbons, especially old fashions and bourbon drinkers.
2: It's big for alcoholics.
1: Yeah. Some users initially thought it was a joke or were outraged by the concept. Others pointed out that clear cocktail ice is popular by cocktail enthusiasts, like we just
2: put. You have no idea
1: and
2: how.
1: And it's very difficult to make at home.
2: Complicated it is to make an ice cube like this.
3: Yeah. I've got a machine.
0: There's the box.
2: To make those ice cubes?
3: I make the round ones.
2: Okay.
0: Oh, yeah. I love those.
1: And I have that.
3: But you guys are right. It's a complicated, you have to fill it and let it freeze and then.
1: And it's still not clear.
3: And all the air.
1: Yeah.
3: Yeah, they're close.
1: Are they close?
3: Yeah. Oh. I mean, they are pretty clear.
0: Do you remember when I wanted to get clear ice?
1: Yeah.
3: Right.
0: And it's really hard to do it. It's great. I love it.
2: Why did you want to get clear ice? And you were obsessed with
3: a buddy of his had. You got him a really nice bottle or something,
2: that's
3: right?
2: That's right. And you wanted to give him, that's right.
3: It was a nice gesture, but
0: I buy ice all the time, even though I have an ice machine at my house.
2: That's the kind of money you just have money.
0: No,
1: because
0: the ice machine at my house makes crushed ice, and I hate crushed ice.
3: It doesn't have the option to make cubed.
0: No.
2: See, once again, much like your socks,
4: it probably does.
2: Much like your socks, don't buy the socks that you don't like. You have to cut the tops off of. Get the ice machine that makes the ice you like.
0: Kelly likes crushed ice.
3: Well, there you go. Okay.
4: Happy wife, yeah.
0: And being, a gentleman, I defer.
3: Now, would you be...
2: Cooperation.
3: Are you anti-ice tray?
0: No, but I like that clear ice.
3: Oh, you like it too? Okay.
0: So, but I just go to the... Every gas station around here has those bags, and I buy them all the time.
2: My refrigerator stopped making ice. And then it made it for a little bit, and now it stopped again.
3: Oh, man.
2: I'm real mad at
0: my refrigerator, the freezer makes... I don't like the ice. It's got that curve on it.
2: I like those. I know what you're talking about. I don't mind
0: It's
2: them.
0: Like a one-third of a moon.
2: Right.
3: Oh, well, yeah.
0: No, so, Christy, this is an important thing. I know you probably want to talk about the latest in the Straits of Hormuz. I'd rather talk about ice. If you take those ice cubes and you drink, they cling to the side, create a small dam, and then the liquid comes up and over the longer part of the arc,
3: getting cooler,
0: thus spilling all over.
3: You're about to create a large dam when we yell, "Shut your damn mouth!"
0: There are people that know what I'm talking about. I hate those curved cubes.
2: So if you have a refrigerator with an ice maker that works, let me know about it.
3: I have one.
1: In fact,
3: I would argue I have a glut of ice. You know what I often use ice.
2: You almost have too much ice.
3: To where I don't use it in time. It all freezes together and I have to throw it in the sink and melt it.
1: Oh, yeah. That's
2: you know what problem. I have to say to that? Wow. I would love to switch places with you. I have the ice trays now. It's a real process.
3: I'm wasting ice at my house,
2: man. I need Have you seen the Smeg refrigeration? I love the Smeg.
0: Yeah.
2: I love
0: Remember
2: those.
0: That condo I rented had one. I sent you guys a picture because I thought it was a joke.
2: I love the Smeg.
0: Because, I mean, I love the Smeg sounds like a lesbian T-shirt.
4: That would be, I hate the Smeg.
2: No, it's I love the Smeg.
0: Pat, you're confused about your goo.
2: I love the Smeg.
3: Smeg is started because of uncircumcised men, but
2: I got to love the Smeg.
0: So I think this ice thing is kind of cool.
1: Yeah, I was at Aldi yesterday. I did not look for it, but
3: it's good.
2: I'll have to check it out. I've been calling it Aldi. Is that not right?
1: That's not right.
3: And $5 is reasonable
1: for four nice for cubes
3: this,
1: like that.
3: For this.
1: Yeah.
0: It's something for a special occasion.
3: Exactly, it's a special occasion. You get
2: I get a whole bag of ice for free at Costco.
3: Well, you are a ne'er do well.
2: That's true.
0: I mean, I know you.
2: That big corporation. Ain't
3: you know when you
2: miss.
3: Do well, ne'er.
2: Ne'er.
0: So,
2: almost there.
0: So this says internet users are upset about this.
1: Yeah, of course.
0: You know, that's because they're down in their basement all day trying to figure out what can they be angry about. Come on. So if someone buys a $100 bottle of bourbon, they want to have a nice presentation with a nice clean glass and a big cube in it. That's okay.
1: Mm-hmm.
0: Do something special for yourself.
3: Those people just didn't know.
2: Have you seen the Asian bartender from somewhere who's like the best bartender in the world? It comes across my timeline on Instagram all the time. And he has this wand where he throws fire on the bar. And then he has a giant ice cube that he takes a knife and makes it into a perfect diamond shape and puts it and then spins the glass and the ice spins in the glass.
3: Probably making $400,000 a year.
2: Amazing.
1: That's awesome. That you've said that, it'll show up on my timeline.
2: I
1: can't wait.
2: So. I have never
3: seen the movie Cocktail. Should I watch it?
5: Yeah, it's fun.
2: Just for Brian Brown. Yeah.
5: He's great.
3: I love the FX films.
2: Yeah, yeah. Oh, yeah. They're the best, right?
3: Cocktail, did you see it?
0: Oh, God, no. That was so stupid.
1: That was Tom Cruise, right?
3: Who's the love interest in that?
5: I
2: want to say Kelly Preston, but that's not right.
5: That's not right. It's
3: all right.
2: It's
5: the girl from
0: a series of films
5: Leaving Las Vegas.
3: Oh, Elizabeth Shue.
5: Yes,
0: it was a series of films where they would sort of make a movie about this career and turn it into a. It was an urban cowboy.
2: It caught everybody watching Cocktail there for a little bit.
3: And, of course, Kokomo was huge. Mm-hmm.
2: The whole deal.
3: You want to come over and watch it with me?
0: No.
3: Oh, I was going to make us cocktails.
2: Can you imagine Tom?
1: Elizabeth Shue, you're correct.
2: Yeah. Falling by one of our houses.
0: I just started watching Widow's Bay.
1: Oh, I did too. We went through episode four yesterday.
2: Thank God I finished it, so he can't ruin it for me.
1: Right.
0: That's great. I don't.
5: Are you at the party scene yet?
0: Cocktail can't be interesting in any way. There can't be anything about that movie that's any good.
5: It's actually good.
3: I'll try to watch it. I'll let you know.
5: Fast-paced.
2: The most amazing review for anything I've ever heard.
0: I don't have to see it to know that it stinks.
1: Oh, Tom.
2: It can't be any good in any way.
3: I'll watch it and I'll give you an honest review.
0: What is the storyline?
3: I just think he's a bartender who's learning to be fancier the tutelage of Brian Brown.
1: Right.
5: His luck goes down to the Caribbean.
3: All right. Please, no more. I want to go in fresh.
0: Yeah, I want to learn about that.
1: 1988 American romantic drama starring Tom Cruise as a talented bartender.
2: That's all I need. There you go.
1: Navigating ambition and love.
0: Navigating
2: ambition and love.
1: The movie's widely remembered for its 80s. Flair.
3: Yeah, oh yeah.
2: Flair, baby, flair.
1: Mm-hmm.
0: Wow, okay. Well, where are we here? Oh, have we finished sports?
2: I know you might.
1: We haven't even started.
2: Hard to believe, but we haven't started it. From the NFL, officials say Detroit Lions defensive back Terrion Arnold has been arrested in connection to a kidnapping and robbery in Florida and faces felony charges and a very long time in jail.
1: Don't they make enough money?
2: Tampa police said Wednesday Arnold is accused of being the primary conspirator back in February. Three men in their late teens held at gunpoint, battered, and pistol whipped.
1: Jesus.
2: They say some of their belongings stolen. A representative for Arnold says he denies being involved at all. He is right now, as I'm talking, the starting cornerback for the Lions. We'll see how that.
0: This is a weird story.
1: Yeah, it is.
2: Caitlin Clark left the Fever's loss to Phoenix in Indianapolis with a back injury in the third quarter. She's been dealing with that issue all season, left with 5:15 remaining in the third. She went back to the locker room, did not return. She appeared to tweak her back in the second quarter, fouled shooting a three-pointer.
3: Mm.
2: And we'll keep an eye on that for Caitlin Clark and Fever fans. And an Indiana man, speaking of the Fever, has been charged in accusations he stalked WNBA player, Indiana Fever teammate Sophie Cunningham, and sent her threatening and explicit messages on social media, including, Sophie, I can't wait until we're married, !! Heart, 100%.
3: You know what they call that? No chill.
2: Yes.
3: That dude has no chill.
2: No chill. No game, no chill.
3: I might be putting it mildly.
2: According to Marion County prosecutors, he was arrested late Tuesday, early Wednesday.
3: Good.
2: Sophie told investigators she'd been staying at home more and having nightmares because of this man's continued messages.
3: Gosh darn it, guys can ruin things.
2: Boy, they really can.
1: Yeah, they can.
2: Man, oh, man. Austin Reeves is re-signing with the Lakers for $185 million. Is he worth that? I say no.
1: That's a lot of money.
2: WNBA last night, Minnesota, Phoenix, Chicago, and Golden State all win. And two World Cup super fans are getting paid $50,000 each to watch every match of the World Cup from a glass studio in New York City's Times Square.
3: Oh, they're on display?
2: Kevin Okoto and Austin Franklin, chosen from thousands of applicants to serve as something called Fox One's Chief World Cup Watchers. Their custom viewing booth features a recliners, big screen TVs, a sofa, and a foosball table.
3: Oh, that's fun.
1: Nice.
2: The pair also create online content for fans.
0: Got a bathroom in that place?
2: They admit the marathon schedule. Well,
1: of course, that's where he'd go.
0: Is, I don't know where they're going.
2: It's a little tiring.
0: Times Square, when I lived in New York, a lot of folks just went right there in 42nd Street.
2: Okay, so but they get to head home after each day's match.
1: Oh, well, no. That's not.
3: But they do have to go back in. It's all, that's like work.
2: That's true. Right, yeah, there they are.
0: Yeah, they have to watch every game.
2: Look at that guy.
1: It's going to be relaxing.
0: $50,000 isn't enough to sit through all that.
2: Where are you on beret, Tom? Yay or nay?
0: A beret? Yeah, only certain people can pull a beret off. You got to be either a badass guy or...
2: John Travolta's the beret guy now?
5: Yeah.
2: He's got like a weird weird beard and the beret and a shaved head and very hot.
1: Mm-hmm.
2: More sports
0: so
2: coming
0: guys,
2: up.
0: Essentially, they're living in a fishbowl.
2: Yeah.
1: Yeah.
2: Watching the World Cup.
3: Year after year.
0: Watching the World... I mean, a fish... Bull!
5: What happened?
2: You know how the announcers yell goal.
5: Oh,
3: Brody!
5: I did not understand.
2: I like it when he really makes himself laugh.
0: I can barely muscle through the highlights of soccer, let alone having to watch every game, for God's sake.
2: And, Josh, we're getting closer and closer to our Florida dream of Burmese python hunting.
3: Yes.
2: Oh. We've got more details. We're there right now, Josh.
3: Okay.
2: There's no way we're not going.
0: Is this about the one I think it's about?
2: And Taylor Swift, Travis Kelce, rumors are flying. And the Norway... World Cup team and the Norway coach and his family are making big-time headlines, including his hot daughter.
0: We'll touch base with all those things.
2: Who's totally 21.
0: Calm down. When the time comes, and the time will be happening here.
2: I made it worse, didn't I?
0: With you. Thank you so much for joining us. Stick around, please. I've got some interesting things to tell you about, including our new pop-up store popping soon. These are the O'Reilly Auto Parts Studios. 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
7: 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Ladies and gentlemen, Bob and Tom.
2: Thanks, Christy.
0: Mayonnaise has to be on.
1: Yep.
2: That damn horse that kicked her in the head?
1: It moved.
2: Her daughter's OnlyFans account.
1: I don't hate that because then I don't have to ask me for money.
2: Oh. Anytime Tom brings up feces or sodomy.
1: Yeah, I hate that.
2: Anytime Tom plays Tom Jones or the wreck of the Edmonton Show.
1: I hate that.
2: You also hate America.
0: Yesterday at this time, we played the classic Sodom Ego by request from a guy at the airport.
1: That doesn't mean I liked it.
3: Right.
0: How many?
3: Strengthening your point.
2: She's got you there, Bush.
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2: Taylor and Travis coming up in sports.
1: Oh.
2: How about that?
0: Yeah.
1: Are they getting married soon?
2: Today's couple, baby.
0: They're great.
2: Yeah, they're fun.
0: They're great.
2: And now they're quieting down. Yeah.
0: Good for them.
3: Oh, I bet they break some beds, don't they?
2: Oh, boy. Well,
0: no need to go into down vulgar lane.
2: The ugliest baby you've ever seen.
0: Right now,
2: Travis's head.
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0: Okay, let's leave them alone. A couple quick things here.
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2: Hey, we're back in the...
0: Did you see what I did? I got turned around.
2: You got turned around. What am I doing? We're in the O'Reilly Auto Parts Studios. It's the Bob and Tom Show. There's Christy Lee at the news desk.
1: Hi.
2: There's Pat Godwin.
9: Hey, chick.
2: No, you have to do it like Christy.
9: Hi.
1: Hi.
2: There's Josh Arnold.
10: Hi.
2: There's Ace Cosby.
11: Hello.
2: I'm Chick, and hello, Tom.
0: Hello, Chick McGee.
2: Get a load of this story. You ready?
3: Yeah.
2: A Texas artisan is making bespoke cowboy hats.
3: Oh, cool.
2: For World Cup fans.
3: This is very smart.
0: Yeah, but I have a problem with this article.
2: Go.
0: And I know that I provided it, but keep reading and then...
2: Nicholas Fields, owner of American Haberdashery in Dallas.
1: Oh.
3: Wow.
2: He's already made headwear for customers supporting co-hosts Mexico and Canada. 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Or North America.
0: No, I've already got problems.
2: Prices for one of Fields' creations... Well, $700.
3: Oh, that's a fair price for a custom-made cowboy hat.
0: That's the low end.
2: The hats take 6 weeks to
0: complete. So they're not going to have them in time for the action, number one.
2: Well.
0: And if you keep reading, the guy...
1: What do they look like?
3: Well, they're each one is bespoke.
0: Yeah, this guy's an artist, and the cheap ones are $700. But it says here they make 100 hats a year.
3: Well, okay.
2: That is not in my story.
0: I didn't want to give you the whole thing, but what bothers me, first of all...
2: Oh, okay.
0: There's a lot of things that bother me. What's a haberdasher, Chick?
1: That makes sense.
0: No, it's not.
3: That's a milliner.
2: It covers a menswear, I
3: exactly.
2: Think.
0: Haberdasher is not a hat maker. That's a milliner.
3: Yeah, right. But he owns a hat. He also has other clothing there.
0: No, he just makes hats.
3: Oh, then that's incorrect. Yeah, well, wait. Does he also sell other clothing,
2: though? Okay. Is it okay for a hat maker to go to a haberdashery convention?
3: Yes, because it's part of menswear and clothing. And
0: okay. I just think, this is the thing about he's making World Cup hats. Then later on in the article, it says he makes 100 a year.
3: Now, Chick, I don't want a milliner at a... I don't want a haberdasher at a milliner convention.
2: It cannot go the other way, can it?
3: Get that guy out of here.
0: That's the problem with the world today.
2: Yeah,
0: you got poodles and Labradors creating freaks.
3: It's an affront to nature.
2: Yes. Golden doodles?
5: Yeah, Labradors. You can buy clothes and have them sent right to your house in 20 minutes.
1: I know. It's great, isn't it?
5: Labrador Dash.
3: Are you a Labrador Dasher?
5: I am.
2: I can't believe I'm saying this. That's very funny. Labrador Dash.
3: What about people who make nuns' clothing?
1: What about them?
2: Haberdashery?
3: Haberdashers.
2: Yeah.
3: Yeah. Right?
0: No.
3: What about if you're going to make clothing for the Flintstones? You're a yabba-dasher.
0: Worth it. And I read this story and said, I'm not going to pass this to the guys. It's too stupid.
3: Now, clothing makers for stores like Lane Bryant and Casual Male, those are flabba-dashers.
2: That's right.
0: But it's they call them a bespoke. What is it? Bespoke milliner?
3: It just means custom. Bespoke.
1: I didn't know what bespoke
3: means. Tailor-made or custom.
1: Okay.
2: Yeah.
0: I think he opens for Post Malone when they go out
3: bespoke
0: and do it. Bespoke milliner, Post Malone.
2: If you use bespoke, you can charge 40% more.
3: Yeah, it's one of those.
0: Artisan. No, there's a picture of this guy. He makes cool hats, but again, just make a lot of them. And the one thing I really admire about this guy, it says he creates 100 hats per year for exclusive clientele. He will not reveal who his clients are.
3: Oh, probably your country stars.
2: Well, but that's,
0: I know, I like that about
2: common
0: it.
2: Common courtesy. Yeah.
0: Yeah, he obviously makes them and I think that some of these hats, I think, approach $10,000.
3: Wow.
0: So, but it just seems odd that they would have this big thing about how he's made all these World Cup hats when he's made, four?
3: Tom, where do you keep, you have a cowboy hat and you'll wear it. Walking the dog?
0: Yep, all the time.
2: You keep it in a box when it's not
3: on
2: your
3: head? That's what I was going to ask.
0: Yeah. When I brought it in, didn't I bring the case?
5: You did.
3: Yeah, so is that where you keep it?
0: No, actually, we have a hat wall.
3: Okay.
1: Howl.
3: Does it hang on a hook or is it on a head?
0: They're pegs.
5: We need to see a picture of this.
1: Yeah, I got to see a hat wall.
2: He has a hat wall.
3: I love it, man. I'd love to have a hat. I kind of have
0: when,
3: a hat wall.
0: When you walk in the side of my house, there's a little room.
1: Like a mud room?
0: For your yeah. Mm-hmm. And so on the one wall, we just had our friend put pegs in.
3: That's yeah, cool.
0: So they're probably, I don't know, 20.
2: So hat. Him putting pegs on the wall, what did that, $60,000, $70,000 for installation on that?
1: Mike didn't charge that much.
0: No, it was.
5: It's a
0: those racks you buy.
2: You know,
0: them
2: and what's Mike's deal? He gets me hooked on these tomatoes, and then I never see him again.
1: Oh, he'll what bring the hell's tomatoes. Problem? Don't worry.
5: Those are good tomatoes.
2: Okay,
1: yeah, they're
2: all
1: coming.
2: Right.
0: They're on the way.
2: Well,
1: I wish he'd come
2: I'm
1: and put
2: saying.
1: My hooks up.
0: Yeah, but no, yeah, and then yeah, but you're supposed to. Did you know this with a cowboy hat? If you put it on a table, you're supposed to have them upside down.
3: Yeah.
2: So, ideally, yes.
0: Yeah,
3: that's kind of what I was wondering is how you stored it in between walks.
0: You know, but I have two of them.
2: Don't put them on a bed either.
0: Winter one and a summer one.
3: Oh, great!
0: And yeah,
2: what is the difference?
5: White and black,
2: heavier.
0: Yeah, the winter one's a little heavier. Yeah.
3: Cool.
0: The summer one's kind of.
2: Now, do you have a raincoat, if you will, for your hat?
1: Oh yeah, those plastic things.
2: You put on
1: things?
2: There if it's raining. You.
0: I don't.
1: Oh, you need that.
5: You can't ruin a hat like that.
3: You really could get some of those.
1: I'm
3: yeah.
1: surprised that's a they didn't too, send you that. No, or didn't, sell
2: wasn't,
1: you that.
2: It, wasn't it raining a little bit at Kennedy's funeral? There was somebody wearing a cowboy hat.
3: Boy, how about that cowboy hat on one of the guys ushering
0: Oswald out?
3: Yes.
2: Yeah.
3: That's got to be a famous cowboy hat.
0: Chick and I used to remember. Remember, we used to know that guy's name. The guy in the white suit.
2: Yeah. Yeah. If you said it, I'd say, yep, that's
3: I wonder if
5: he's the police chief, I think, right?
0: Who do you think has that hat?
2: I don't know. But I would.
0: Every one of the.
2: Like
0: I think
2: hat.
0: Every one of those guys is deceased by now. Yeah. Right?
3: Twinkie the Kid had a good hat.
2: Yes, he did.
3: It was a tall cowboy
1: yeah,
3: hat.
1: Yeah, it was. Like
2: it doesn't
1: a stone pipe.
2: Get mentioned enough. Right. It's almost as if the Twinkie continues.
3: The Arby's yes. Arby's logo is a good cowboy hat.
0: Yeah. We could
1: the
0: do
1: original.
0: A...
1: Remember they used yes. to have the sign? Right.
2: Yes. As a cowboy hat, yeah.
3: Remember I was wrong about Arby's? One day I had what I thought was a brilliant epiphany where I went, oh my gosh, Arby's... RB, mm-hmm. roast beef.
2: Right.
3: And I lived that way for years. And then we found out, not at all.
2: It's the name of the guys who... Mm. I always thought it was America's
0: it's
2: roast...
0: It's not roast beef?
3: No, it's some guy's name.
2: Yeah, R and B or something.
3: Talk about...
2: Like Roger Brown.
3: Your name is your destiny.
0: Wow.
2: But
0: how about BJ?
1: Oh,
5: wholesale.
0: Turns out it's Bob and John. It's a gay thing.
2: No, if you go to BJ's...
3: It started as a gay thing.
2: You need reservations. They're
0: to be honest,
2: busy.
0: I need to be honest with you guys.
3: Please.
0: Well, my
2: about time.
0: The reason that my one hat, I don't have the douchey raincoat thing on.
1: Right.
0: I'm not making this up, Pat. I wish you could play, but that hat is made of beaver.
3: Oh, so it wouldn't affect it.
0: Yeah.
1: So it, really, it can I'm, get
2: no
1: wet.
2: No kidding.
0: Yeah,
2: it
0: can,
2: right.
0: it can get
2: gotcha.
0: Wet. The, not okay. the straw-like one, the winter one. It's made of beaver.
3: Plus, you wear it.
1: Wait a minute.
3: You wear it to keep the sun from affecting you. If it's raining out, you might not. You could wear a regular hat.
0: Yeah.
1: So wait a minute. The straw hat is your winter hat?
0: No, summer. Sorry, did
1: okay,
0: I misspeak?
1: Okay, yeah. All right, because I was confused. So the beaver one is winter. Yeah.
2: Beaver will keep your head warm. You
0: and again,
2: you put your head in a beaver, it'll keep you warm.
0: Didn't Elvis say that in one of the documentaries?
2: I think he did, yeah,
0: his face buried in a beaver.
3: that reminds me.
0: But yeah, I'm supposed to. My dermatologist, she said to me, "Not. I need to cover the tops of my ears because I've already had to have that surgery."
3: Yeah.
0: Well, no, it's important.
3: Right,
0: I mean, it's if you're sun sensitive.
3: It was either that or wear fake Spock ears, and the cowboy hat's cooler.
1: Oh, there's a girl in my grocery store that wears those. She works there.
0: She wears
3: oh, really?
0: Fake Spock ears all the time.
3: And they are the fake ones?
1: Yeah.
3: Or they,
2: wait a minute.
3: Did she get them surgically?
1: No, she's...
2: Like all the time?
1: Yeah, she wears
2: so
1: them all
2: there,
1: the time.
2: I go there today, she'll have them on.
1: If she's working, she'll have them
0: what
1: on.
0: What is that message? What is that sending?
3: Well, live long and prosper, I think,
1: yeah.
3: is the message.
0: No, but there's obviously some sexual component.
5: No, she's
1: sexual,
5: just having fun.
1: She's just a big Star Trek.
0: Does that mean...
1: Her?
0: Yeah. You know, can you beam me into your hot...
3: Dude, I bet if you went in... You know what you should do, Chris? Well, if a guy were interested in her, he could learn, like, you look pretty today in Klingon and just melt her.
1: Yeah.
2: Spock's a Vulcan. Do they have their language as well, or we're just not aware of it?
3: Oh, I don't know if there's a Vulcan language
2: yeah.
3: that's not English as well, but
0: I think Josh has nailed it.
3: But that would any be, Star Trek,
1: yes.
0: yeah, you would be right. That is so advanced,
3: yeah,
0: in nerddom. That would be because I mean, you know, there's as they say, there's someone for everyone.
1: Sure.
0: So in nerd love,
1: mm-hmm.
0: has there been a nerd version of a Hallmark movie?
3: Oh, like a convention type? Sure. People meet
0: at a
3: convention.
0: Have they done an ultra nerdy Hallmark?
3: Not that I know of, but.
0: That might be a challenge. We've been talking about writing a Hallmark movie.
3: I don't know about a convention one.
0: That'd be fun.
3: Now, would you.
0: Just think of the. I guess it would probably be hard to do because of the copyright stuff.
3: You know what they could do, though? This would help. This would have no copyright issue. There's a giant Hallmark movie convention. And two people could meet at that. Whoa. And then you have cameos from all the Hallmark stars.
2: There you go.
0: This is $1 million idea.
3: Wow. I promise you it'll be done in the next couple of years.
0: Because they just heard it.
1: Yeah.
0: Coming up. Wow. Have we gotten to sports yet? I forget.
2: 4 tons of pythons.
3: Okay. That might be too many.
0: I saw that article and chose not to.
2: It
0: creeped me out so much. I don't want to hear about
2: this. It's mine and Josh's dream to go down and kill pythons.
0: No, thank you.
3: I'm going to wear jeans. I'm not wearing shorts.
1: Do you shoot them? How do you kill them?
2: Whatever it takes. I'm going to wear sandals.
1: Ooh.
2: What do you think of that?
1: That's ballsy.
0: You're a bad man.
2: I'm
0: going to wear headphones and do something else. Okay. These are the O'Reilly Auto Parts Studios. 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
0: Oh, yeah.
2: Castration. Yes.
0: Literal.
2: So.
0: Mm-hmm. But you've been divorced for quite some time now.
15: I have, and I don't want to come off as a bitter divorce guy. No. I don't want to do that at all. I'm happy she's remaried. Good for her and her new husband, her brand new job.
16: Her new SUV. And she's going to Cabo. We met on eHarmony.com, and we're in love. 29 dimensions of compatibility, and you're not one of them. We love each other.
15: I'm handling it with a great deal of maturity.
2: Yes.
17: Yes. You see that. That's quite obvious.
15: Yeah. And I, you know what? And I enjoy dating. I've realized I like damaged women. I'm just cutting it. It's called skipping the middleman. Let's just get right to it. Why spend 5 years finding out your mate has psychological disorders? Just get right to it. You know, that's what I look for. I look for, a facial tick, a weepy eye, paralysis in one arm. That's good. Fingernails bitten to the quick. Very, very nice.
17: Yeah.
15: Very erotic. Mm. You know, maybe if you spent time in a Chinese prison, I'm down with that. I want that right up front.
17: All right. Okay.
15: You know, stepdad issues, very erotic. You know?
0: Well, let's slow down for one second.
17: Well,
0: have you ever used... any of the so-called computer dating services?
15: I was on Match.com, and I'll tell you this. If you go on the Bob and Tom Show coast to coast and talk about a colonic, the emails you get the next day are a wonder, are amazing. This ties into dating because my ex-girlfriend talked me into a colonic, which is colonic irrigation, which is a water skiing accident on purpose.
17: Yeah.
0: This is like an enema, but and then some, as I understand
15: high-powered jet. Yeah. And it's great to walk out like Yosemite Sam, all bow-legged. All right, let me out of here.
17: Let's go jogging.
0: So this woman you say was actually in the lobby throughout the process?
15: Yes, she was too. She was there and very thrilled that I'd had it happen.
18: Now, did it excite her in some way that you can discuss?
15: I hadn't thought about that, but there was romance after that.
0: You weren't afraid that...
17: Weren't you a little uncomfortable? you were afraid someone's going to blow?
0: Yeah. Weren't you afraid there might be a little sort of like a little afterbirth? eyebrow dandruff. That's disgusting. Is that a thing?
3: I'm not proud of it.
0: Why would you bring that up on the air?
3: I didn't. It was Christy did. Yeah, it was said in confidence off the air.
2: Yeah.
0: Don't ever say eyebrow dandruff in front of a potential lover.
1: Oh, okay.
3: Hey, look, ladies, if I'm on top, you might get sprinkled on.
19: Well, let it snow.
0: If you're on top, I'll just let everybody else finish that.
3: Oh, I see. If you're on top, you got about eight seconds to live. Is that it?
0: I wouldn't say eight.
3: If you're on top, Godspeed to your ribs, ladies. Is that what we're getting at?
2: Jeff Rothman is our guest. Jeff is a fine comedian.
1: I actually had to do that once.
2: What?
1: Be a pallbearer. And that,
17: oh, my
1: that's
17: God.
1: That's heavy. Yes, that's a heavy job.
2: Yeah. I actually had to go to a funeral, and I was asked to be a pallbearer, and I always a pallbearer. Never the corpse.
20: And now, from the Bob and Tom Archives, we dust off another classic. classic. A moment of frivolity.
0: Morty Adams is our guest, talking about his Tonight Show appearance. Was that your second one?
21: Yeah, third. And so, my mouth, I got nervous, and my mouth sort of like froze on me, which had never happened before. And so everyone thinks I'm sucking on Jolly Ranchers. So
22: but you look like a cool cat.
21: Really?
22: It worked, yeah. Comes out, looks like he's got candy in his mouth. You're like, well, this is a cool dude. Still eating his candy. He doesn't even spit his candy out before he does his set. Uh-huh. And you don't look scared at all. This is going to be good.
21: Well, I walk out there, and I had just been up in wine country. I don't know if you've done that before, where you go from vineyard to vineyard.
1: Sure.
21: I mean, it's basically trick-or-treating for adults.
1: Exactly. Yeah.
21: Uh-huh. I was so drunk at the end of the day, I was knocking on people's houses. They're like, we're not doing a vineyard. I said, I don't care. You got a big backyard. You must be growing something. Let's go fill it up and don't be cheap on the poor. But we had fun up in wine country. And my buddy's wife drove because she's having a baby. So she's your designated driver. Yeah. So now I'm thinking of getting a girl pregnant just so I can have a designated driver.
2: Brilliant.
21: Apparently that's one of the perks.
1: That is a perk.
0: Cool.
21: As I count it, that's my fifth brilliant idea.
0: That's good. Those inventions are both very good too, though.
21: Which one was it?
1: The Viagra and tequila one.
21: Viagra.
17: Yeah. So, the ice stun.
21: The ice stun.
22: Mm-hmm. Funny.
17: Brilliant.
0: Instead of the iPhone.
22: You nail the time on the Tonight Show. You nail the time.
21: I got thrown for the first time. I'd never been thrown doing a television set, and I actually forgot to do one of my jokes.
17: Really?
21: And when I sat down, the producers came over and they go, you did that on purpose so you could talk longer to Jay. And I said, I wish I was that smart. I wish I was that calculating that I would throw one of my jokes. You know how narcissistic I am. I'm not going to throw one of my jokes.
0: They don't give you cue cards do they give you the option of having a teleprompter with
21: you? Yeah, but there's a guy holding cue cards. I've never seen him before.
17: Mm-hmm.
21: You're just in this zone. You're just like, you're in shock. I don't see cue cards. The funny thing is the way it's set up on the Tonight Show is straight ahead of you is the camera. And then there's a hole with nothing. There's no people. Nothing. Mm-hmm. And then the people are to the left and to the right and over the camera. So the whole time you see me looking everywhere but where the camera is. And I guess that's where the cue guy is.
17: Uh-huh.
21: But I don't, I never.
0: Which joke did you forget?
21: I did the whole thing on texting and about the stun gun phone and stuff like that. And then I was going to talk about washers and dryers, how the new washers and dryers are going to email us in Texas when a load is done or a lint filter needs to be changed.
17: Brilliant.
1: Yeah, that's a good idea, too.
21: I don't know. Like we don't get enough emails from people. Now I got to talk to my appliances?
17: Yeah.
21: That's the last thing I need. I'm out to dinner. Oh, who keeps texting you? Oh, yeah, my dishwasher's pissed off at me. The fridge thinks its door is open. The cable box is on. The whole house is angry. I got to get out of here. Enjoy your dinner.
20: Bob and Tom.
23: For your information, these are two of the worst kids I have ever encountered in my life, and I worked the state fair.
20: We were stupid before stupid was cool.
0: And then we have the not-so-relaxed, about-to-explode. Greg Hahn is here with us.
24: Hey, everybody, take your top off. Here we go. It's Thursday. Let the lies begin. You made it to the weekend. Hey, is there a bathroom in here? Is there a bathroom in here?
25: Yeah.
24: Too late. Hey. Hey. My girlfriend's 15 years younger than I am. You know what that makes me?
25: What?
24: A genius. How are you? Where are you from? What do you do? Back to me. What a night. What a day.
0: See the difference?
24: Remember, if you keep your head held high and a stiff upper lip, you'll look ridiculous. All right. How are you? I'm changing my name to Barn Fartson. All right.
22: Oh, that's right. Barn Fartson. How's that going?
25: Hey, Barn.
24: Hey, I had a great breakfast.
17: Yeah.
24: Oh, scrambled eggs, bacon. But you know what I really like?
17: What?
24: Rich girls with huge boobs. Hey, everybody.
4: Greg Hahn is not only a great comedian, he is also a member of the Corps. You were a captain in the Marine Corps.
24: That's correct. Hit him in the head. Hit him in the head. Too slow, get back. Uh-huh. That's how you get your mail.
17: That's right.
24: You yell, Hahn, then you run up. Too slow, get back.
2: Hahn.
4: Now, I was trying to think, weren't you a lumberjack or something? Were you in
2: No, he worked at the lumberjack show.
17: He was the host of a lumberjack show, the MC.
24: Yeah, it was the MC.
17: Yeah.
24: And they brought in all these drunk guys, you know, from New Zealand and Nova Scotia to chop and all, do all the stuff. And I'd have to keep it smooth, you know. And these guys were drunk with axes. So, ladies and gentlemen, one slip or glass of the axe, the only place it could go is directly into his foot. Oh, told you! The log rolling dog.
4: Did these guys wear some kind of...
2: log rolling dog?
24: Yeah, it was... Sink.
17: Oh. Sink was his name?
24: No, no, his name was Splash. Oh. We did have one dog that couldn't swim. That's a whole other boring story.
4: wait a minute.
24: You had a log rolling dog
4: that couldn't swim, and that's a long story?
2: Just when I thought I shouldn't have got up this morning. Right. I'm hearing this.
4: So you're at the axe show with all these lumberjacks.
24: Well, I did that when I first started out, because when you start out in comedy, you're not that good, so you need other jobs. You know, I had that job, and then I also had the fall-off-the-roof job at Universal Studios in the Wild West stunt show.
1: Oh, yeah, that's right.
24: Yeah, you run out, you get hit in the head with a stick, and then you're $20 an hour.
2: Nice.
24: That was a good time.
4: Mm-hmm. You fall off the roof and land on what?
24: You crash through a board, and you land on a pad, then you wiggle your foot to let them know you're okay.
2: This hasn't affected Greg at all later on in life.
4: Uh-huh. Now, did you get to do, when you were doing the axe, the flying lumberjack show, whatever it was called, did you get to do actual stand-up jokes?
24: I did a few jokes. You know, you do the classic fair hacky jokes. They all have the same, you know, as an example, I learned how to log roll, and then you leap up at one point on the log, and you open your legs, and you land on the, as if you landed on your, whatever the term is you can say on the radio, you know what I mean?
2: Jump.
24: Yeah, your stuff. And bang! And then the guy runs up and says, "Are you okay?" And you answer, "I'm all right."
2: Oh,
24: it kills! It kills!
4: It's a classic.
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2: Right now, this is the Bob and Tom All Day Replay. Today's Bob and Tom show replayed back to back to back. Next, it's Bob and Tom After Hours. 4 hours of Bob and Tom archive highlights, classic and CD cuts.
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1: Comfort.
2: Dear Bob and Tom show, hello. Sorry. I'm Chick McGee. How are you? Object Matrimony. Oh, no, that's not right. Hi, we're in the O'Reilly Auto Parts Studios. It's the Bob and Tom Show. There's Christy Lee.
1: Oh, hello.
2: There's Pat Godwin.
7: Hey, Chick.
2: There's Josh Arnold.
3: Never forget, Christy Lee is the hallway bully.
1: That's right.
3: Every time you walk past her, hey, dingus.
1: Yeah, push you down.
3: She
2: takes her fingers and flips the back of your ears. You walk.
1: I like to do that thing where I buckle your knees, you know, my knees. Yeah.
3: You know what you would do? I bet you're at a grocery store. You're a... an ankle shopping cart hitter.
1: Yeah. I'm also, I'm a climber. I can climb a shelf better than anybody.
3: Oh, I'd love to see it.
1: Yeah.
2: Thursday's Cosby. Spider Monkey. I'm Chick. Hello, Tom, and I have some advice for you.
4: What's that?
2: If maybe you're feeling down and you need a good laugh.
4: Yes.
2: I found that there's a brand new discovery for me. It's called Next Door.
1: Oh, yeah.
4: Next Door.
2: It's people and... In neighborhoods, sharing their thoughts and feelings and going through the everyday of what we call life.
3: Isn't it like the third most popular app or something?
2: It's unbelievable, the stuff on here. And I just opened it up just for the heck of it and took a look and see if there's anything. And
1: is it your neighborhood or is it just any neighborhood?
2: In my case, I am signed in. This is my neighborhood.
1: Okay.
3: Oh, no.
4: Are these legitimate complaints?
2: This is from, I can't say who this is from. It's really specific, but I'm just going to read her post to you. And I'm not making any of this up.
3: Okay.
2: I was just seen at a hospital by a neurologist. I told him I was hard of hearing, but did not have my hearing aids in, and I needed him to speak a little louder. He refused. Your hearing is fine. I will not speak up, he said. I pushed back and told him I was diagnosed by an audiologist and had multiple audiograms done, and I needed him to speak up. No! I will not speak up. You can hear me just fine.
7: What the hell? What is happening here?
2: I told him this was a violation of ADA rights, and legally he had to speak up. He laughed and said, no, that's not right. I was in tears at this point. I was so angry. I just needed him to speak a little louder. I did not feel comfortable discussing my medical needs when I was missing about every other word. Well, I ended the appointment before he'd done any kind of exam. I could not for the life of me figure out what his name was. I never understood it. He talked so fast, I quietly missed it. Please be aware, her point of the post.
1: I was going to say.
2: Your accessibility needs may be ignored by one of your providers.
0: There's something wrong with that story.
7: This what do you mean?
8: That's a neighborhood?
2: This, you know, absolutely
3: this is exactly
2: happened.
3: What I thought next door would be.
1: Yeah, yes, I always thought, yes. You know, Steve down the street's not taking his garbage cans well, in, and we need to do something
3: about
1: that.
3: That's kind of
1: that.
3: What it's meant
2: that,
3: to be.
2: That, yeah. No, that it's on there, too.
3: Of course, it just turned into.
1: Yeah, I was on it for a short time, and I had to get off.
2: You would love it, because a lot of the posts are, does anyone know what's going on at 3rd and 5th Streets?
1: Oh, yeah.
2: What's going to go in there?
1: I saw a cop the other day. Why was he parked in front of da-da-da-da-da's house?
2: Yep.
1: Yeah. Oh, yeah.
2: What's going on there?
8: There's a guy in a cowboy hat and lights all over his body.
2: Yeah, walking his dogs at 3 a.m. What's
0: I don't
2: his
0: wear
2: problem?
0: The cowboy hat at night. I wear my Then Came Bronson hat with the clip-on light.
1: Yeah.
3: Dressed like he's in Starlight Express.
2: Oh, and here's a post. These are one of my favorites. Anyone know, there's a picture with it. Anyone know what kind of bird this is? I love its chirp.
0: Oh, that's sweet.
1: Is there a picture?
0: I'll do one in my neighborhood. Can we find out who smokes the cigarettes with the white filters that keeps leaving them all over the street?
3: That's exactly what it does.
2: And, you would be right at home on that.
0: And can we pelt him with paintball bullets before we hit him with the real thing? I'm sick of picking them up. My dogs eat them. My dog's getting poisoned by your cigarette butt, you a-hole. Can I put that in there?
2: Yeah, is that happening?
0: Yeah.
2: Well, I think you should make it known that that's a problem. So, and the next door is the
0: and they're whatever brand they are, they're white filters.
3: What dog eats cigarette butts?
0: Hey, look, my dogs are idiots, okay? They're dogs. They're living with me. Maybe I made them crazy.
3: I don't know about that. I just...
2: You might have made them crazy.
0: No, my street is not your ashtray, okay?
2: Hey, and don't put your butt in my pool. No, that's not right. Wait a minute.
1: Is it workers? Is there somebody building a house near you?
0: No, because they're strewn up and down. It must be one of them.
1: Somebody's walking. Well, somebody's hiding their cigarettes.
0: They're not going to be walking for long. Their lungs are going to fail.
1: Somebody's hiding their smoking from somebody
3: else.
1: That's
3: exactly what's going on.
0: All the more reason to expose them.
2: Is that right?
0: In, they end up in prison smoking their roommate.
2: You know, and by the way, people who don't smoke, and if you sneak a cigarette and come back in the house, we always smell
1: Of course you know.
2: Absolutely, we smell.
3: And they're constantly surprised. Oh, you can smell that?
1: Yeah.
2: Yeah. Oh, yeah.
3: Yes.
0: Now, have we finished our sports broadcast?
2: No, we haven't even started. Okay. Oh, yes, we did. I'm sorry. We've got, that's right.
9: Stupid world record. Wow.
0: Can we get more volume on that thing?
2: Hang on a second.
0: Hit it.
2: Okay.
0: There we go.
2: There it is.
3: A little better.
2: Tell me I ain't a professional. A school teacher from Iraq has created the world's largest ballpoint pen.
1: Ah.
3: All right. I'd like to take a look at this.
2: Mr. Yahya.
3: I don't.
2: Hamdan.
0: How does he spell his first name?
1: Yahya.
2: Y-A-H.
1: Yeah.
8: Sitting on my yah-yah, waiting for my
2: Y-A-H-Y-A.
0: That's your yah-yah.
1: Yah-yah.
2: Hamdan, last name, earned the Guinness World Record. He unveiled a functional ballpoint pen.
3: Christy, did you ever read Divine Sisters of the Yah-Yah? Or Divine...
1: With the traveling pants?
3: Traveling pants. The Yah-Yah Sisterhood.
1: Yeah, that's it. Yeah, I've read that. Mm-hmm.
2: Hamdan unveiled a functional pen, a ballpoint pen measuring 21 feet, 7 inches.
3: Yeah.
2: Roughly the size of a London bus.
3: Wow.
1: Hmm. 21 feet.
2: It weighs 207.
1: Where do you find notebook paper to write on?
2: 207 pounds, 3.75 ounces. It's heavier. I love the similes that this that the author draws in these stories. The 207-pound, 3.75-ounce largest ballpoint pen is heavier than an average male kangaroo.
0: Oh, see, that's something that's relatable.
3: But that's not a simile. It didn't use like or as.
2: Oh,
0: it's a metaphor.
2: Like, The record-breaking pen is fully functional using a special oil-based ink.
0: How do you lift it up?
2: That Mr. Hamdan made himself.
0: We have a picture of this thing?
3: He made the ink, too.
1: Oh, there you go.
3: He's a sharp-looking guy.
1: It's a nice-looking pen.
2: That's not as big as I thought it was.
3: But it is pretty.
1: It's huge. Yeah, it's a beautiful
2: pen. No,
1: it's not
2: 21 feet.
0: Yes, it is.
2: No, it's like 10 feet.
0: No. That guy's,
2: yes.
0: That guy's 6 feet tall. Remember, with perspective, it's...
2: Yeah, maybe 12 feet.
0: No.
3: Chick, what are we working with here? Is it a snap or a twist?
1: It looks like a twist, doesn't
2: it? Looks not like a twist, yeah. I don't see
3: come
2: that.
3: Come on, baby!
0: It's a slender pen.
3: Slender? As opposed to a fat pen?
1: How many fat like pens pipeline. Do you know?
0: No, I mean, well, it's...
3: The only fat pen I know is Chris Penn, and he's no longer with us.
0: It's like one of these as opposed to one of these.
1: Okay.
0: Right?
2: I still say that's 12 feet, it's...
0: No,
1: if it's 12 feet or 21 feet.
0: It's the perspective. Because if he were lying down, he could fit there three times.
2: 21 feet, 7.5 inches is what the story says.
3: Got Steven Spielberg's picture in the back there?
10: But look, I can't even write it. All that scribble in the back.
1: Yeah.
3: Yeah, that's not. Yeah, exactly.
10: It's not to cursive.
2: And it's right to left? What the hell is that all about?
3: Yeah, does it only write in Iraq?
0: That's their language, Iraq?
3: That's right.
2: Iraqian?
3: Crack open a book.
10: Jeez, Tom.
0: Do you speak Iraq? I don't. I'm sure it's.
3: Do they have IROCs in Iraq? Is there an Iraqi driving an IROC?
10: They have Iraq and roll.
0: They do have. They call it Iraq and roll. Really?
10: They do.
0: That's
10: it's
0: a band.
10: Weird intros, though. I don't want to sing for
3: you. You know, when I play pool, Iraq.
2: You rack 'em?
3: This is dumb.
1: Yeah,
2: hey.
1: It is.
0: somehow someone get to the song Iran. Iran so far away.
2: Norway's
0: I love that song.
2: World Cup head coach. His name is Stale Solbakken. Stale Solbakken. Celebrates Norway's 3-2 win against Senegal by hugging his wife and his daughter. I'll get back to the daughter in a moment. That was a Group 1 match at New York, New Jersey. That's MetLife Stadium, but they can't say it because they didn't give FIFA money.
3: Words you hear in an incestuous three-way. I'll get back to the daughter in a moment.
2: Fans have discovered the real, his nope. wife, the real star of the family is his 21-year-old daughter, Ida.
3: You ever Googled incestuous three-way, Tom?
0: I will not dignify that with a comment.
3: That's why I doubled down on it.
2: Here is Ida Solbakken. She's has quite the presence on social media. As you can see, she's in various states of undress there.
1: Oh, whoa.
10: Hello.
1: She's pretty.
2: But she is dressed, though. I mean, you know, pretty much. There's no...
0: So what's the point of the story now?
2: That she's becoming a star on the internet, and her father is the head coach of Norway, who is your favorite World Cup team.
0: That's
2: because
0: true.
2: They do the rowing up an escalator.
0: Up the escalator.
2: And then not only that, but they do it everywhere. Wherever they gather, they
3: and
2: start
3: And in the
2: rowing.
3: Stadiums, it's amazing.
2: Yeah. And in the stadiums, it looks really,
0: my
2: really
0: favorite,
2: good.
0: I'm also thinking the fans from Scotland
2: mm-hmm.
0: are the best. They're the ones that drank all the beer in Boston. And
3: mm-hmm. I don't believe that story.
2: Well, no, but
3: there must have been some beer.
2: You can't have Scotland and Norway as your favorite. Which one is it?
0: Well, I like them both.
2: You can't.
3: What are you going to do if they play each other?
2: Yeah, what are you going to do then?
0: I'll be torn.
3: Yeah, it'll be tough.
0: I guess I'll have to get on an escalator with a beer.
2: I'm torn.
0: A beer.
1: With a beer. Yeah.
0: Start rowing. I don't know. This is the only aspect of the World Cup that I enjoy
2: are the side stories
0: and the fans. And
2: yeah. And that's one of the big side stories. Ida Solbakken.
3: Yeah, she's a pretty girl.
1: She is pretty.
2: Who slobbers on her websites.
0: Is she an OnlyFans lady?
2: It doesn't say if that's the case, no.
0: Should be.
2: Well, that might be.
10: She should say no.
0: Be. Someone's got to cash in on this thing.
2: And the other big story this morning, we already went over the 8,000-pound. They set a new record for killing snakes in Florida. Cumulative over the sea, 8,000 pounds in snakes.
1: Wow.
2: That's 4 tons to me in Utah.
0: And that's not even putting a dent in the...
2: No, not even that.
3: No, still a lot of work to be done.
0: But didn't they find the biggest one ever? Wasn't that the story?
3: Oh, in this year they did?
0: Didn't they find the one huge one?
2: It seems like every year they hunt for one, they find the biggest one ever.
3: Gosh.
2: So, yeah.
0: Yeah, they're terrifying.
2: It's
0: bigger than that pen.
2: No, it's not as
3: big. Yeah. That pen was every bit 22 feet.
0: And that pen was, you know something?
2: That's what he said. That's what the story said.
0: That may be one of the few pens that is indeed mightier than the sword.
11: Or heavier.
0: But hard to wield, right? Hard to really fling that thing.
3: I would like him to prove that it writes.
1: Me too. I wanted to see it
2: I would like to see him write with it. Make one letter.
3: Even a team of men, you know, four people on each side.
2: All right.
0: That should be the next record. They could get some gigantic guy to pick it up and...
1: Yeah, on a piece of giant notebook paper, and then that could be a world record, too.
0: Yes, yeah, someone's going to have to make the paper.
2: If it's described as a ballpoint pen, it should have a clicker on it, not the screw.
3: Do all ballpoints? No, I'm going to say yes. Ballpoints you don't have to do anything with.
0: Nope, this is a ballpoint. It does not have a clicker.
2: Nope, that's not a ballpoint.
0: Yes, it is.
2: Nope.
3: No kidding. That's a thin ballpoint. That's thin.
0: And then this is a...
3: Real thin.
1: I thought a ballpoint had to do this.
0: No.
2: Thank you, Christy. Yes.
3: No, the ballpoint has to have a ball in the point.
11: That's why it's called a ballpoint.
2: Nope, a ballpoint pen has to... They originally, it was called a clicker pen. And they thought, we're going to go with ballpoint.
3: You know what?
1: The old Bic is a ballpoint, and it doesn't click.
3: Thank you for teaching me.
2: No, it's not. That's
11: it says
2: that's
11: on the label, ballpoint pen. It says a ballpoint pen.
2: Well, that's mislabeled.
0: Okay. Could we move forward here?
2: Why do you guys think I'm serious all the time?
3: Oh, I appreciate really? You're a great actor.
2: I'm trying to teach you people something.
1: I know. I love
2: it. And Chrissy's ball clickers, right?
0: That pen is the size of a London bus. That's a relatable. It weighs more than the average male kangaroo. And who doesn't know what that is? By the way, we never got to the story yesterday. I still can't figure out what's going on with this missing giraffe in Texas.
1: Yeah.
3: Told you.
1: Yeah.
3: He's wearing sunglasses and a fake mustache. They can't see him.
0: But there are conflicting stories.
1: It's a girl. Her name's Gracie.
2: And she's leaning over going, have you heard about
0: one story
2: estate?
0: Says they found her. The other says they haven't and there's still a reward.
3: I sure hope they find that loose giraffe soon.
2: Yeah, that's a shame.
0: We'll get to that in a minute. But first.
2: Simply Safe. 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
0: Oh, thank you very much, Chick McGee.
2: Yes, sir.
0: You don't want to have to call Chuck McDowell to cancel your... I love that guy's voice. I'm Chuck McDowell, not a lawyer. To cancel...
3: Oh, I don't know him.
2: I don't know Chuck McDowell.
0: To cancel your timeshare?
1: No, I don't know, Chuck.
2: That guy? No, I need to find out more about Chuck McDowell.
0: Oh, he's great. He's got the best voice in radio.
3: Nice.
0: He's great.
2: All right.
0: I'm not a lawyer. I can cancel your timeshare.
2: Wow. You never heard that guy?
1: No, I'm sorry.
0: Oh, he's the best.
1: Very excited.
0: I want to get him on the show. I wonder if he can do sports. These are the O'Reilly Auto Parts Studios.
2: What did I do?
0: These are the O'Reilly Auto Sports. Did I just say that?
2: Yep.
0: I'm having a tough day. I really don't think I belong in radio.
3: No, you're doing fine.
0: These are the O'Reilly Auto Parts Studios. 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
0: Yeah.
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4: Man, if she's really open-minded, then don't be afraid to try one of them portlets. They're everywhere, man. Hell, I've done it. They're safe, and they lock from the inside. And some of the nice ones even have mirrors, so she can redo her hair when you're done. Hey, you heard about the Mile High Club. Just tell her you want her to be part of the Pile High Club. I swear to God you should, man. Hell, it's better than paying for a hotel room that probably smells worse anyways. Good luck with the affair, man. I gotta go.
5: With us in the studio, comedian John Garrett. Do you have a straight job? I mean, like a normal day-to-day thing?
6: Yeah, I actually do. I'm actually a CPA, believe it or not.
5: That spells party.
6: Yeah, it does. Most people think CPAs are hysterical. Yeah. No, of course not. We're dorks, big dorks. But and honestly, on behalf of all accountants out there, I'd like to say that we don't all do taxes. Some of us prefer to embezzle. It's much more lucrative. I read recently Willie Nelson wrote a song called Whatever Happened to Peace on Earth, mm-hmm. as his little protest to the war in Iraq. Mm-hmm. And my immediate thought was, why does he care? It's not like it's his tax dollar being put to use. And I think the U.S. government should write a song called Whatever Happened to Willie's 1040. There's a tax joke for the accountants.
5: Kevi Rogers is our guest. Kevi, having just met you, I can guess you're obviously an athlete.
7: Yeah, I work out a little bit. They have the whole thing where you pump weights and all that stuff.
5: Yeah.
7: You gotta have a cardiovascular, man.
5: Mm-hmm.
7: I was playing basketball the other day. They made me guard the worst dude on the other teams. It was a fat dude wearing thongs. Man.
4: Oh!
7: Standing on the court smoking a cigarette. You know I was in bad shape.
8: And you couldn't keep up with
7: them. I couldn't keep up with them. I got involved with that aerobics. Don't like aerobics, man. That's too much like sex.
8: It is.
9: Aerobics?
7: Yeah, you sweat, muscles hurt, and then you got a woman up there.
10: Closed circuit, Tom. Yep. That was completely my fault.
5: You can do it now. Okay, there we go.
11: There's Ace Cosby.
12: Hello.
11: I'm Chick McGee. Hello, Tom.
5: Hello, Chick McGee. I have a complaint.
11: All right.
10: Lay it on us, Papa.
5: Again.
11: I hope we can help.
5: There are a lot of serious things going wrong in the world right now. I get that.
11: Sure.
5: There's not much I can do about it, but there are some things I think I can change.
11: What do you mean? Do you feel responsible?
5: No, I've given up.
11: Oh, well, yeah.
5: I can't keep up anymore.
11: You should have.
10: It's not a bad philosophy. You control what you can.
11: Yeah.
5: There's too much going on. I can't.
11: Grant me the serenity to blah, blah, blah.
5: Okay.
10: Right. As is often tattooed.
5: This is a minor problem. First of all, I'm a huge fan of flying. I love my pilots, the flight attendants, the mechanics, everybody.
10: Right.
5: They're great. I never complain about it. And this is not a harsh complaint at all.
10: Okay.
5: I tend to avoid drinking or eating on an airplane.
10: Mm-hmm. I see.
13: Of course, yeah.
5: Because I don't want to have to get up and use the toilet facility.
9: Sure.
5: Et cetera, et cetera. But they often pass out the snacks. And I was recently on a flight, excellent flight, great pilots, et cetera, et cetera. The snacks were... a garlic peanut mix of some sort.
10: Okay. No kidding.
11: All right.
5: And, maybe not peanut, garlic.
9: It was,
10: maybe Gardetto's type.
5: Whatever it was.
9: It's like
11: Gardetto's.
13: Like a trail mix.
5: Whatever it was, garlic.
10: Wow. That's a bold choice on a plane.
5: That's a bad choice on a plane. I don't want to be sitting next to you may recall, I sat next to the representative from the I've never taken a bath.
11: Are you
5: representative of another country? But
11: are you exaggerating, or was it bad? Real bad.
5: Oh, that guy stunk.
11: Really?
5: Yes.

0: Mike,
1: I know what happened here, and they're not going to tell you this, and it, for right reason. There was clearly a vampire on that flight.
2: Oh.
1: So you break out the garlics. That's when they break out the garlics now.
3: Aha.
2: Uh-huh. Okay.
1: Because yeah. I can't come over the speaker and go, one of you is a vampire. Everybody, you're gonna have bedlam.
2: So they saved your life. Look at it that way.
3: And I guess so. But
0: if there was a vampire on the plane, what do we know? He was invited to come on.
1: Had to have been.
0: Had to be invited.
4: My flight attendant, probably.
2: Were all the windows closed?
1: Yeah, could you just roll the window down?
4: Damn it, I didn't think
2: I mean the shutters, because it's during the sun. Yeah.
0: Oh. Would you do that for me next? Vampire. The next flight you take, call the stewardess open with the button and say, excuse me, can I roll my window down?
2: Dude, I didn't mean that. I meant the
1: please. No, we know, but now we're having fun with
0: Now we're having fun.
2: I was like...
0: No, you're not. Doesn't reflect on you.
3: Yeah, right. I just thought it was kind of odd that they had garlic.
1: I get why
3: snacks.
1: That's
3: snacks.
1: You know what though? Peanuts aren't odor free. Somebody who has peanut breath.
2: Yeah.
3: Okay.
1: But garlic is a strong.
3: Yeah. So anyway,
1: what's your favorite piece of a Gardetto's mix?
0: The actual dark chip.
1: The brown wafer kind of thing.
0: Absolutely.
1: I agree with you.
4: See, I don't approve.
0: They have. They sell bags of just those.
1: Are those rye? Those are rye.
4: The they Chex might be mix rye. And all that stuff. I hate that.
1: You don't like any of that.
2: You don't like Chex mix?
4: No.
0: Oh my gosh, we sound like backup
4: singers. There's too much diversity in our culture. I don't want it in my snacks.
1: Get this melting pot of flavor out of here.
0: Give me all the same color chips. That's all I
1: know. He does like Lay's. Yeah.
4: Give me a blonde Lay's.
0: Yes, a nice blonde American Lay's. Hitler-like Lay's. The Aryan chips.
1: Yes.
4: I think you guys are taking it too far.
1: I want a bowl of Caucasian crisps.
4: As the song goes, keep them separated. Do you like that stuff where they mix everything together? I can't
1: sometimes.
2: Delicious.
1: Why? Sometimes.
2: Love it.
0: All right. Other than Lay's potato chips, which we know you love, what is your go-to snack?
1: Do you like pretzels?
0: Like a pretzel?
4: I do. I like those soft pretzels at the airport.
0: A soft
1: pretzel. But that's not necessarily...
2: Like a pretzel rod.
1: What shape, if you guys are going with crunchy bagged pretzels, what shape do you most want?
2: The sticks.
1: Oh, interesting.
0: The traditional bow, I guess?
1: The twist?
0: Whatever
2: I like
0: that
2: the
0: is.
2: Sticks.
1: All right.
5: I like a rod.
2: Do you?
5: Yeah.
2: You pretend like you're a cigar?
5: Old-fashioned. Yeah, it's fun.
1: I always pretend like they're a cigar. I will when I'm 95.
2: Yes.
4: You don't have any...
2: like do you I'll suck be 95. The salt off?
1: You guys aren't going to care for this. I'll crumble the salt off so I don't have... I want a less salty pretzel.
4: Is that... Is it too homoerotic to suck the salt off?
1: No, because I suck the salt off because it slides into the anus easier.
5: Now that's homoerotic.
0: There might be some stinging.
4: And ladies and gentlemen, that's a wrap.
0: Hey!
4: Once again, I'm not complaining about flying. I'm so glad to be there, and I wouldn't have had this
0: You're complaining about the snacks they're offering.
4: No, I just thought it was a very odd choice. It was my first time on that particular airline. They were excellent.
0: The only problem with food is like a sandwich that somebody opens
1: and,
0: up.
1: And Chick, you nailed it. It
0: always seems like it's chicken teriyaki
1: rarely,
0: or something. Yep.
1: The person who comes on a plane with a Subway, rarely is it the turkey and lettuce.
0: Right.
1: It is the chicken onion teriyaki.
0: Right, with extra teriyaki sauce. It's amazing.
4: Actually, there is one technical thing that they've got to redo.
0: On the plane?
4: Yeah, it used to be now because whatever, well, everyone's bringing on, they all have the same suitcases now. We all do, so you don't have to check luggage.
2: Carry-on, yes.
0: Editor's note, the roller bag that Tom's referring to, he only discovered them less than a year ago.
2: Yeah.
4: Kelly got me one. but they're all the same size, and they fit in the over, I get. But what happens now is, since they used to have the brains to have someone supervising, now you get in the plane... And all the overhead's taken.
2: A lot of airlines still do that. I don't know which one you were on.
4: And then the people in the front you can't get your bag. So when it's time to get off the plane, my bag's 40 rows up. So they need to have someone going, no, you have to put your bag where you're sitting.
0: Might not be that.
2: Somebody's
0: room.
2: Already taken the spot.
1: You know what?
0: They have to do it the way
4: they
0: do it.
4: They should load the back first. Those people should have to take their bags all the way back.
0: That's never going to change.
1: I know, but I also. I've never understood why airplanes don't load back to front.
2: I don't either. I agree.
0: There was some sort of online, and it showed that it saves like 13 minutes.
1: No kidding.
0: To do it that way.
1: Wow.
0: Back to front.
1: Oh, it does save time to do it back to front.
0: Absolutely.
1: But they're not doing it.
4: Yeah, and then there's always the people standing up there, and as soon as they say they'd like to welcome the handicapped and the military, et cetera, et cetera, mm-hmm. and there's always the crazy lady that doesn't have permission to do that, and then she gets up there, and, I'm sorry, can I get... Oh, no.
0: You know what I'm
5: Has anybody here flown with Tom besides me?
0: Yeah, we have.
1: Yes, but not...
2: Yeah, but not like...
1: It was sort of a separate thing.
2: We didn't have to watch him.
0: I found that Tom is mistaken for being absent on a plane. He tries to not say much. And
1: you know
4: who hates flying with me?
2: Kelly.
4: My wife.
2: Yeah.
5: Because you're thrown by most of everything that happens in the process.
4: I like to get there 2 hours
5: early. Parking, line.
0: Pat, people in glass houses.
5: Oh, I'm not thrown by it. I'm just annoyed by it.
0: All right. Okay. You know what I'm thinking about doing, and I think I could pull it off, is if there's anyone else that needs a little extra time to get on the plane, board now. And I thought, you know, just a quick little subtle limp.
2: Yeah.
0: And go on up and take advantage of
4: it. Who was telling me they had a friend that had a fake cast?
5: Me. That's a comedian friend that I traveled with a lot, and he faked.
2: He's no longer alive. You can say his name.
5: Well, he had like a thing that he brought with him to put on his leg.
1: Amazing.
5: Yeah. And he'd get on first.
1: Semi-despicable.
0: Yeah.
5: That's why I'm not saying his name.
0: Right. Good Lord, you got to prepare for that. You got to keep it in your carry-on until you need it.
5: What?
0: Holy hell.
4: Wow. Oh, I'm sorry. So is that sports?
0: No. Taylor Swift and Travis Kelce are making headlines again because when... Will the big wedding be? Speculation is running rampant.
4: Let these kids alone.
0: The latest rumor, a multi-day wedding celebration around July 3rd weekend. Mm. Primary location being Madison Square Garden, New York City, apparently.
2: Why would you pick that?
0: Mysteriously.
4: They're not going to do it there.
0: The garden has been reserved by people that they're not sure who's reserved it.
4: They're going to have to get the smell of pot out from that goose concert. Not to mention get the blood off.
2: All right.
1: Not to mention get the blood off of
2: him. The guy died, remember?
4: I pushed him. It's my fault.
1: Well, no, it's not that. We're not upset about that.
5: No,
1: you are joking about
2: it. If you're Taylor Swift, why would you want to get married at Madison?
1: I don't think she would.
5: Not have
2: There's
5: her.
2: No way.
0: Sources report the couple. Notice how I'm just going right up, right ahead.
5: She's on the couple rented
0: out. Shut up. Couple rented out MSG for the festivities. The arena, highly private, completely windowless, and has underground parking, allowing the couple and their guests reportedly... How many you think are on the guest list?
2: 500
0: people. That's right. To enter there, you can enter completely out of public view. The prying eyes of people who pay our money to
2: maybe
0: us
2: it's
0: to do
2: bait
0: things.
2: And switch. Maybe all eyes will be on MSG and they'll get married. And
0: the venue has a blank space on its calendar. No events scheduled from late June to early July.
1: I saw a show there once. I didn't like seeing a concert at MSG. An hour later, I wanted to see another concert.
5: Yeah.
4: That's a Chinese food joke, folks.
0: I saw Neil Diamond at MSG. It was
4: good. It's a crappy place to see concerts, by the way.
0: It's not good.
1: I know, because an hour later,
4: in spite of its reputation, it's
0: also
4: old and crappy.
0: Fueling speculation that it's the garden, special event permits have been filed for a film theater event in the streets surrounding the garden for the wedding, the rumored wedding week. There you go.
1: Okay, well, who knows?
0: Are you? If it were broadcast live on TV, would you watch it, Tom?
4: I wouldn't. My girls would do it.
1: Would it be bigger than Princess Diana, do you think?
2: Oh, I don't know. But it'll be big.
1: They shouldn't.
2: No, they
1: I
2: shouldn't.
1: I hope they don't. I guess what I should say is I hope they
2: Why don't they just get married at the Elvis Chapel in Vegas and really throw people off?
4: Do whatever they want. They're cool people.
1: Yeah.
0: Why can't they pull off at like Anywhere USA and a Justice of the Peace?
2: Yeah.
1: I kind of feel like they would.
0: Boom, we're married.
4: Maybe they could have the mayor of New York marry them, and then he could abscond with all their money because he's a commie.
1: You know, that could happen.
0: You know, I don't know when it happened, but your subtlety is almost all gone.
4: Hey,
0: not that you had a lot to start with.
4: Yeah, I know. He's wearing his Viva Fidel outfit.
0: People seem to like it.
4: Yeah, okay, good.
1: He did get elected, didn't he?
0: He sure did.
4: I somebody voted too, for him. I'm taking everybody else's money. It's
0: yes, that's sports is the answer to your question.
4: You ready to do some news, Christy? Yeah, it's not time.
2: Oh.
4: Right
2: wanna
4: now.
2: Want to feel happier at work? I have that story coming up.
0: What is it?
2: Want to feel happier at work?
0: Impossible.
4: This is as happy as I can get. Okay, right now I want to talk to you about the docs, the doctors at Brickhouse Nutrition. They've been working on something for a long time, and they've come up with a supplement called Lean. It's about weight loss. It's not a, what do you call those things?
2: GLP-1, Tom.
4: What are the stabber devices
2: GLP-1.
4: Called? GLP-1. No, but the EpiPens. Right?
2: Yeah.
4: Those things. That's not what this is.
2: No.
4: Why'd you even bring that up? You're confusing people. Lean is a
0: He's
4: supplement.
0: He's heckling himself.
4: Lean is a weight loss supplement. No stabbing with a pen. 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
0: If you're really a load.
4: Yeah, well, you know, this is going to happen. 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And the code word is Tom. Coming up, we have a little bit of history for you and other delights, including we're going to be finding out about this missing giraffe, which they can't seem to find in Texas.
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1: I was daydreaming like nobody's business.
0: Daydreaming and I'm thinking of you. What is that song? Daydreaming. Gotta be daydreaming. Daydreaming and I'm thinking of you. There's Christy Lee at the news desk.
2: Hello.
0: There's Pat Godwin.
5: Hey, chick.
0: And his hair.
5: That's all poofy.
0: Magnificent.
2: Yeah. It was great when you walked in this morning.
5: I didn't even notice.
2: Oh, it was fabulous.
0: If you would have said, I spent the night in jail, I would have not been surprised.
2: It looked like you had just rolled out of bed and walked in here. Like, literally.
0: Did Josh take you by surprise when he picked you?
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14: Sick and tired of being bossed around by bourbon every night. You know, these voices in my head. Punch that guy. Have sex with that girl. Eat that burger. Pee here. Turn left.
15: Figure it out myself.
14: Comedian Greg Hahn is here with us. He's a high-energy kind of guy, aren't you, Greg?
15: Oh, yeah. I like to have a little energy. A little energy in the show. I got a big show, everybody. I get shot out of a cannon. We bring out the elephants. I break a board over my head. It's motivating. Uh-huh. It's a good time. I'm all excited. I'm getting married in May.
16: You are?
15: Yeah. All I got to do now is find a chick.
16: Yeah.
15: Hey. There he is. I was engaged once. You know, if you give a girl a ring and ask her to marry you, she thinks you're really going to do it? Oh, wow. You should do it.

0: it. Uh-huh. Dating is crazy. Crazy. I saw this girl. She's like, you know what she said?
1: What?
0: She said, you've never been married your whole life. What are you afraid of? You really want to know? Yeah, what are you afraid of? I'll tell you what I'm afraid of. Alligators! Alligators! They got a big head and these little legs and they can run lightning fast. You can get a head start and the alligator will catch up to you even though it's got a big head and these little legs. It'll catch right up to you. It's like, what's that got to do with being married? I'm like, what are you talking about? Because I'm talking about alligators! Scary. I'm bitching 315.
2: You're huge.
0: I'm still afraid of alligators.
3: Lord Coretta's a fine young comedian. Are you a health guy? You look very slender. And
4: I'm not a big health guy, although I'm healthy. I just had a complete physical, and unfortunately I'm at that age where you get the real intense physical.
5: No,
4: You know, I hope I'm not sharing too much, but the doctor actually stuck a camera in my rectum. It wasn't part of any procedure. He just suspected that his nurse was stealing from it.
6: And now, from the Bob and Tom archives, we dust off another classic. Classic. A moment of frivolity.
1: What goes great with pizza?
5: Beer.
1: Thank you. A company in Japan is testing new billboards that emit aromas such as lemon and orange with the hopes that the new signs will get more people to buy beer.
3: The billboards emit an odor?
1: Mm-hmm. NTT Communications
3: How
1: has
3: close
1: developed
3: do you have to
1: a
3: be?
1: Digital sign. Could you let me finish the story before you ask questions? You're starting to really piss me off.
5: Just starting to?
2: Tom?
3: What are the billboards for?
2: It's Tom. She's on edge today.
3: What are the billboards?
5: Tom, don't ask any questions.
2: Tom, just go with it.
3: Okay, go ahead. I just hope the billboards aren't for Massengill.
1: NTT Communications has developed a digital sign equipped with a device that makes the air smell like lemon and orange.
3: No,
1: they're
3: the
1: testing
3: billboard.
1: The sign in front of Kirin City Beer Hall in a Tokyo shopping mall from now until the end of the year. After the test is over, NTT Communications will see just how effective the sign was in getting people into the beer hall. Apparently, citrus smells were chosen because they supposedly had a connection with beer.
3: What?
5: Sure.
3: So they don't want
5: some people
3: to smell
5: like lime in their beer.
3: But they don't want it to smell like beer?
1: Apparently not.
3: Mm. All right.
5: Beer doesn't have a particularly great smell.
7: It has a great taste.
5: It does. I'm with you on that, John, 100%. I'm talking to the king over here. What are you talking about?
1: If you have billboards emitting smells.
5: Yeah, what's going to happen next?
3: I'll tell you what, though. The greatest.
2: Do not go near the Tampax billboard, whatever you do.
3: Yeah. The greatest, the smell of
5: Smell of cotton?
3: Steaks cooking.
5: Oh, yeah. Well, isn't the number one smell pumpkin pie?
3: Mm. That's when you're selling a house, you're supposed to.
5: No, I thought it was
3: cookies and
5: I thought it was also for
3: men.
5: For men, when it came to making them, I guess.
1: Frisky.
5: Yeah.
7: Tequila has a real bad smell.
5: That's why they have the lime.
3: No, I think after you drink tequila, you have a bad smell, John. I think the next day.
5: True.
3: It's interesting that the billboards would have an odor. I think the most appealing odor. Steaks cooking, burgers frying.
2: Meat?
3: Oh, yeah.
2: Meat. I like cookies. Cookies smell good.
3: Cookies good.
7: I like underwear.
2: Bacon?
3: Do you? Men's
5: girls.
3: Or women? Okay. You better qualify. Now, do you wear underwear, John?
7: Yeah.
3: Do you know?
7: Yeah. Thongs.
5: Thongs.
2: Nice.
5: Full throw pouch. Yeah. Mm-hmm.
3: I again am sorry I asked.
1: Oh, man.
2: Kind of a match. Something exotic.
5: I cannot. In fact, I refuse to picture that.
7: Yeah.
5: Mm-hmm. Mm.
2: You know what? You can tell yourself it's still right there.
5: I know.
2: Yeah, it's right there.
5: Shut up, chick.
3: That was kind of a go to hell chick, I think. I don't know. To be honest with you.
1: Iowa woman who didn't follow the old advice of pump and dump. She pumped and pumped and pumped, then froze.
5: Mm-hmm.
1: We're talking about her breast milk. Mm. Now her daughter's refusing to nurse from a bottle, so she's looking to unload about 100 ounces, more than 3 quarts of leftover breast milk.
5: Psst.
1: She took out a classified ad offering to sell the whole lot for $200.
3: Now, can you get this on a self-serve basis from the tap?
1: No, didn't you hear me say? It's frozen.
5: It's already frozen.
3: Oh, then forget it.
1: Yeah.
7: I was on a plane one time, and a lady was breastfeeding her kid.
5: Mm-hmm.
7: And so the flight attendant came over and said, would you like something to drink? I says, give me what the kids have and make it a double.
5: Make it a double.
6: 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All day and all night.
1: Really? No, seriously. Really?
6: Bob and Tom Radio.
3: In the interview loft, wearing a crisp, clean lavender shirt and a black sweater.
1: Lavender?
3: He has, what color is that?
1: Blue.
2: Looks blue.
3: Oh, maybe it's just my angle.
5: Could be your angle. Looks blue.
3: It's morning, a nice Nick. Blue shirt. It's a comedian, Nick Griffin, who has the best head of hair in American comedy. And certainly one of America's finest comedians. Nick, it's always a pleasure to see you.
8: Well, thank you. It's good to be here. I remember after I got divorced and everyone was like, you know, are you mad at her? And, you know, what do you think? And I told them, you know, that she was seeing somebody else. And I said, well, the good thing is that she's only interested in men.
5: Mm-hmm.
8: So she will spend the rest of her life being disappointed over and over again. So it's, you know what I mean?
1: Yeah.
8: I mean,
1: I
8: never worried that she wouldn't have her heart broken again and again because she likes guys, and guys are horrible, disgusting people. And I also think that on my part, where they go, I started dating, you know, immediately, but... You know, because guys are who they are, I will always have an endless supply of available women.
5: Mm-hmm.
8: It's just so hard to keep a relationship together. And the bad thing is, you're kind of debating dating divorced people, which it's just fine, but they are divorced. I mean, somebody has already found this person unacceptable.
2: True enough.
8: You know what I mean? You kind of feel like you're shopping at a thrift store.
5: Big Lots. Yeah. Look out.
3: Nick Griffin is our guest.
2: Oh, I'm marked down.
8: Exactly.
2: I'll be the first to admit it.
5: Oh, yeah.
2: No, I am on sale, baby.
3: I ask you this.
8: Is this stain going to come out? You know?
3: I ask you this question, understanding that going in, this is a hack premise.
8: Mm-hmm.
3: But is there any significant difference in the way you date and or meet women in New York versus Los Angeles?
8: Geez, I don't think so. You know,
3: Do you meet more people in New York because you're walking around?
8: I was internet dating in L.A., and I must have literally been on 50, 60 dates.
5: Wow.
8: Literally over a five-year period.
1: I mean,
8: because I'd go out on the road, and I'm sitting in a hotel room, you know, at the
5: not
8: end of the
5: much
8: bed
5: to do,
8: with my face in my hands for days on end. And then I'd go, well, I want to do something when I get home. So I'd set up all these dates.
3: Mm-hmm. Do you tell them you're a comedian going in?
8: No, I don't. I put writer down on my profile.
5: Nah.
8: Because comedian, you know, they're expecting, you know.
1: Ha-ha.
8: Ha-ha.
5: Mm-hmm. Yeah.
8: Yeah, right. And then I walk in with, you know.
5: Yeah.
8: My face still in my hands while walking, which is actually difficult.
5: But I'm carrying a pipe.
2: People are nice, though, aren't they? People are very nice. They'll get out of your way.
3: I apologize. This was a clean shirt, but I was sobbing in the car.
8: Yeah. Right, exactly. Exactly. So,
2: what would you like for dinner? What's the point?
8: I don't know. How about a big pile of hope? Do you have hope?
9: Bob and Tom.
10: Ew, gross. Slimy yet satisfying.
9: They put the F in professional.
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3: Let's get back to the action.
12: Welcome back to the Bob and Tom Show. We're at the O'Reilly Auto Parts Studios. There's Christy Lee.
13: Hi.
12: She's at the news desk. There's Pat Godwin.
14: Hello.
12: Being unbelievably weird. There's Jess Hooker.
15: Hi.
12: There's Josh Arnold.
16: Hello there.
12: Hello, Ace Cosby. Okay, I'm Chick McGee, and hello, Tom.
17: Hello, Chick. We got to get this giraffe update soon, but I think we're going to get hooked up. There he is. It's comedian Al Jackson.
18: Yes.
17: And I can't figure out where you are, Al.
18: In the same place I always am. I just changed the lights according to my mood.
12: Okay.
18: And I wanted to say Jess Hooker killed me last segment because Tom just so casually said, the Mutombos would be bigger than the Jordans. And she goes, no, they wouldn't. You need one person in that marketing meeting.
12: Yeah.
18: Somebody's like, this Jordan guy, he's a flash in the pan.
17: No, but just the name Mutombo, it just fits a shoe so perfectly. Have you seen my new Mutombos?
18: Yeah. It doesn't really roll off the tongue.
12: Yes, but Jordans, aren't they a $1 billion industry? Just Jordans?
17: Well, yeah, I like to...
18: I think like $100 billion,
12: yes,
18: Chickie.
12: Billions, Tom. Mutombo's nowhere to be found.
17: That's because they never invented them.
15: And he's dead, right?
17: Yeah. Well, unfortunately, the timing...
15: Can they make
17: the timing,
18: make it hard to get the marketing off the ground. Yeah.
17: The timing is off.
13: He's not going to do personal appearances.
12: Maybe. Well, I guess he's not going to show.
13: Yeah.
16: The very talls don't live too long.
17: Once again,
15: we
16: Mark
15: doesn't care
16: for
17: celebrating his birthday.
2: He was killed in a ceiling fan store.
17: we're joined by Al Jackson. Al, I did some traveling, and I've got a couple of comments. Couple of issues. You fly all the time. You've been a traveling, touring comedian for many, many years. You've flown all over the world. A couple problems that have surfaced recently. One of them is everyone's carrying as much as they can because they don't want to check bags. So the overhead bins are getting full. Mm-hmm. And now when you get in the plane, the bin by your seat's already got stuff in it. Because
18: there's so much tension. Yeah. Especially, you know, the tense, because I like it. I like to sit in the tension, is when somebody gets on late and the overhead is still open, but it's like 83% full. So like somebody's trying to get their bag, but they have to move somebody else's bag. And that person sitting down knows that person's touching their bag. And sometimes they'll stand up. They'll be like, you can't smash that. My laptop's in there. There's like always tension because you got to touch someone's stuff.
17: Couldn't this be solved by loading the planes the old way, by the people in the back going first and someone's telling them not to put their bags in the front area, et cetera, et cetera?
18: Wouldn't that result, unless you have, sometimes at O'Hare they have those two gates where you can get on kind of in the middle, but those are for like the huge planes, the 787s. I don't know, unless you're talking about people going outside onto the tarmac and walking up those like dictator steps up to the back of the plane, because they do that in Europe, and it is quicker because they load front and back.
17: I like it when you fly places where you get to go down the stairway instead of going into that jetway.
18: It's the best. And then when you just get off and it's outside.
17: You have to pause for just a second at the top and wave like you're the Beatles at Idlewild. Don't you do that?
18: The only time you really feel famous.
17: Am I the only one?
1: Yes.
18: I love it. Yeah. It also, there's a feeling of unsafety. Because on the tarmac, it's super loud. And you're like, I want to be inside of a fake jetway. When you get out there, you're like, I'm an indoor cat now.
17: No, I don't like the jetway.
1: No?
17: No, it's...
1: You don't like the tunnel?
14: What's your beef with the jetway?
1: Is it too convenient?
17: Yeah, it's convenient and nice, but
1: getting rained on when you leave the plane?
17: Yes, I like the feel of I'm in a new place. I want to touch the ground. You think Lindbergh got into a jetway when he landed in Paris? No,
14: he was organizing American Nazi meetings. That's right.
18: He was busy.
17: How bad did he have to go to the bathroom, though, huh?
14: There was a glass jar at the Smithsonian that's on display with the plane.
18: Yeah, okay. I think they just... Have you heard of these BTS, the Korean pop singers? Their fans that get front row seats just wear diapers?
1: Yeah.
18: Because once you're in the front, like, you ain't moving them. I'm like, do you just, like, go and then you just sit in it?
1: Yeah.
18: And you just the whole concert?
17: We just had Olivia Rodrigo complaining that she could smell it from her fans.
1: Uh-huh.
18: That is disgusting. Like, because I always think, like, no shade, but like depends is for like a tickle or like a tinkle, and like no shade if like you have issues with your bladder, but like it's not for like a full on adult
1: release
18: explosion, right? Yeah. Like the diaper would be packed.
17: Yeah.
14: Well, don't you get people in your shows, Al, right in the front row? They don't want to move, so you know?
18: That's how you know. That's the real smell of success, chick. When you smell people's diapers, that means that they're not getting up.
14: That's right.
17: You're doing great, or you're playing the old folks home. One of the two. Yeah. Your career's over, or you're incredibly famous. Al Jackson is our guest.
18: I got a request to do a nudist resort yesterday.
1: Oh, are you going to do it?
14: You must say yes.
1: All right.
17: Absolutely. I believe Mr. Godwin has done it, right?
16: Yeah, I've done it. Close on for me. It's unique. It's hard to kind of focus, but they're a good audience.
18: That sounds like your therapist taught you to say that. Like after years of therapy.
14: That's such a comedian thing to say. Oh, no, they're a great audience.
17: What would be funny would be if you got there and they said, now listen, the audience is completely naked, but do me a favor. I want you to keep it clean. Nothing blue.
18: Can I just say this, Tom, and I know we're short on time today, but I want to say anybody that's booking a comedy show, especially one that there's always like the people that book them that are not going to attend. It's like the woman over the company that does the bookings, but she's like, I need you to be clean and I'll get there. The show's at Friday night. It's 27 kids that work in the call center and they don't want you to be clean. The person that booked you is within 100 miles of this gig. But they're just like, oh, and I'm looking, and they're like, dude, you can say whatever. I'm like, I'm not going to let y'all jam me up. but let me know that I feel y'all. But it's just like, I don't know, with clean, the internet is out there. We've all seen and heard everything. Can we stop with the clean?
17: Yeah.
18: Even though the show I'm doing Saturday in Texas on the 27th, Lakeway, Texas, is a clean show. Come on out to Lakeway, Texas. I will be clean one more time.
17: Al, I'm sorry. What is the town in Texas? What's it called?
18: Lakeway, Texas.
17: Lakeway.
18: Okay, doing a very clean show, matter of fact. I'm down with that.
17: We got a cool Texas story coming up about a missing giraffe. But first, Al, before you go, you got to give me a word to learn. What do we got?
18: Oh, Tom, let's go with one easy one to ease ourselves into the weekend. Tom, what's a bag stopper?
17: A bag stopper?
18: Yes.
17: Okay, wait a minute now. Bag
18: stopper. I love that you write it down.
13: He does write them down.
14: He does write them down.
18: I love it. I'm
14: like, that's going to help.
13: Like he's going to, you know, parcel it out like Greek and Latin derivatives, you know?
17: Yeah, two words. You got your bag, you got your stopper. I think I'm going to go logically up. Like you talk about your bag, like Papa's got a brand new bag, or hey man, I would say to Pat, hey bro, what's your bag?
16: Right.
17: And you would say, I'm a singer, songwriter, right. I'm a comedian.
16: What's your bag?
17: So if you're a bag stopper, it's someone who is preventing you from doing your thing. How did I do?
18: Kind of. I mean, well, when they say, Tom, don't fumble the bag, what do they mean?
17: Is this a reference to
18: To help him?
17: Hacky sack?
13: No.
17: The bag. Oh, is the bag the money bag?
18: Like, hey, yes.
17: Man, don't.
18: Yes.
13: Yep.
17: Is the bag stopper? I can't afford it. It's a bag stopper.
18: No, it would be like somebody else. It would be like if Josh was like, you know, I got a super lucrative private gig. And, you know, Tom's kind of being a backstopper. He scheduled the meeting right for, we never have meetings on Friday nights. Ah. And so, like, Tom's being a backstopper, like he's interfering with your money.
13: Yeah.
17: Well, that's good to know.
13: Well, you want to be a backstopper, don't you?
19: No, I think he's got some backstoppers.
17: Yeah. Oh, yeah, that's it. Well, that's an interesting word, Al. Thank you very much.
18: It's a great phrase. It's like one of those that you'll use in real life. Like, he's being a backstopper right now. I'm just trying to make my money and move on.
17: All right.
18: But it's a real one. I love it.
17: Al Jackson's going to be in Lakeway?
18: Lakeway, Texas.
17: Uh-huh. What's that near?
18: It's 25 miles outside of Austin.
17: Oh, cool.
18: Me and my girl are staying a few extra days just to eat our way through that state. Yeah. Like, no other plans to see it. Just barbecue and then back to the room for an IV drip, I'm sure. I mean, we just love to eat
17: in Texas. Keep your eyes open for this missing giraffe. I'm not kidding.
18: All right. What's her zen code for
13: Gracie.
18: Something?
17: No, there's a real giraffe loose in Texas.
13: Texas Hill Country.
17: Mm-hmm. I'm not kidding. Oh. And, yeah. I mean, talk about, you know, the phrase needle in a haystack. I would think a giraffe would be the exact opposite.
13: Well, there's a reason.
18: Yeah, you can't tell your supervisor you can't find a giraffe. Like, you're not making a detective.
17: Yeah. Yeah, look, let's see. There's a deer there. There's a cow there. I don't see any giraffe. Oh, wait a minute. What's that thing with the giant neck? Okay. Al, we'll talk to you soon. Thank you so much.
18: I love you guys.
17: All right.
13: Bye, Al. Have a good trip.
17: If you were going to go rustling for giraffes, what kind of car would you want to have?
13: Oh, you'd want to have a Tucson Hybrid, at least in my case, from Hyundai. You know why the world is watching the stars at the FIFA World Cup this summer? Hyundai has its eyes on the next generation of talent. The future stars who are already turning heads at age 14. Because next doesn't wait for an invitation, and neither does Hyundai. Hyundai has always moved the future within reach. They did it when they made advanced safety standard on every vehicle and engineered EVs with ultra-fast charging capability. Because the future isn't some far-off concept, it's already here. Next starts now. Hyundai, an official partner of FIFA.
17: Thank you very much, Christy Lee. Mm-hmm. Isn't the bag stopper that guy when you go to that store where they... You pay for everything, then on your way out, some guy stops you to see if you're not stealing stuff.
19: Yeah. Oh, Costco. Yeah. May I see your receipt?
17: Yeah. I was just right here. I just paid this guy right over here. You think I stole something between here and there? I'm sorry. We're going to come right back. We've got a giraffe to find and more from the O'Reilly Auto Parts studios. 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
13: Oh, yeah.
17: You just ruined it.
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14: Thanks, Christy.
17: Mayonnaise has to be on.
13: Yep.
14: That damn horse that kicked her in the head?
13: It moved.
14: Her daughter's OnlyFans account.
13: I don't don't hate that because then I don't have to ask me for money.
14: 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Anytime Tom brings up feces or sodomy.
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13: I hate that.
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3: Dog, I'm sorry. My teeth are flowing. This is a little horn thing here.

0: did a guy know? He gave us such a
1: That was great, guys. Okay, we're done. Thank you. That was great, dog. That's a wrap. Mr. Mad Dog sings the blues.
0: That's a wrap.
1: Perfect, perfect. Very good work. Let me thank the soloists, Oboe Jones and the Oboe. That was very nice. Myron, the accordion solo was flawless. Habib, the sitar, a tear to my eye. Guys from Yvenna Boys Choir, Adolf, Fritz, Hans, great solo. Fantastic. And also special thanks to Mr. Robert Vaughn. Guys, give him a round of applause.
0: What did Robert Vaughn do?
1: The Napoleon solo. Truly a new era in blues. Listen, Alan, we can just take dog out in the mix.
2: You got it, Tom.
0: Well, we did a new era in blues. Okay, Tom, we ready to go with this thing now? Tom's gone again. We got to do something. I got 5 pages of lyrics here. I got some rhymes you guys are not going to believe. We'll just jump into it. Follow me, all right? My baby went to the gyno. Wait, whoa. Okay, guys. All right. Funny stuff. Get back here. Guys.
3: 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All Bob and Tom. All day and all the night. 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
4: Hello.
1: There's Jess Hooker.
5: Hi.
1: Ladies first. There's Pat Godwin.
6: Hey, chick.
1: Hey. There's Josh Arnold.
7: Hello.
1: There's Ace Cosby.
8: Hey, chick.
1: Hey, I'm Chick McGee. Hello, Tom.
9: So I'm at the gym, and a guy asked me a question. This is not related to anything we've been talking about today.
1: Okay.
9: Would you rather be incredibly hungover by yourself or with your girlfriend, wife, or buddies?
7: Okay.
1: Well, let's
9: incredibly
1: see.
9: Hungover.
7: Yeah. What did you choose?
9: Alone.
7: Mm.
5: Yeah.
9: Yeah.
1: I was going to say I've done both extensively. So, alone. Yeah. I think alone.
9: Christy, your thoughts?
4: Alone.
9: Yeah.
5: If you're with your buddies, there's probably some hair the dog has.
9: Yeah.
7: I think you go buddies. Yeah.
5: Yeah. I don't know.
7: Mm.
5: Yeah.
7: This is the rare case where I would not say alone.
5: Really?
7: I think when you're hungover with other people, it can be really funny.
4: Yeah, loves company.
6: You're talking out.
5: Yeah.
6: It's fun.
7: Yeah. Right.
6: Funny. Yeah.
7: Sometimes you don't know the other person's hungover until they go, God, I am hungover. You are?
5: Is there anything more fun, though, the morning after just sitting and recounting every stupid thing that everybody did the night before? I love it.
6: With the officer at the jail? It's fun.
9: We'll go look for your panties later, Pat. It's time to check in with Christy Lee at the news desk. You said you have an update on this giraffe thing.
4: Yes, there is a giraffe. Her name is Gracie. She's been missing in Texas. The search for her is continuing. The reports of her being found a tall tale, according to...

0: wooded.
1: There you go.
0: And she is.
2: Can you imagine if you're? Let's just say you happen to be, you happen to be migrating to the U.S. of A. You get across the river and you look up, and there's a giraffe there, and you go, Juan, I think we went the wrong way.
3: Thank you, Tom. Everyone's forgotten what I said. Thank you very much.
2: Palate cleanser.
4: What? Roughly the size of what, Christy?
0: Size of a tree is what they're saying.
4: Oh, okay. So it's in the forest.
3: That doesn't bring it home at all.
0: And there are very few giraffes. Humans that live in this area because it's so remote.
4: Gotcha. I say leave it.
0: The Texas, apparently this is not the first animal that's gotten lost and not found. And this area of the country is known for exotic animals.
4: It's probably going to thrive.
0: It says it's one of the largest concentrations of exotic captive animals in the country. The mild climate and rugged terrains seems to serve as a good stand-in for most of the animals' native African environments.
4: Yeah, it's not.
2: Is there food?
0: Yeah, they eat trees and leaves, so there's plenty.
2: Doesn't matter what kind of trees?
0: No.
2: They don't need African
3: What's
2: trees?
3: What's the joke where it eats bush and leaves? What is that?
2: Oh, that's a good one, yeah.
4: Yeah.
2: Eats bush and leaves.
0: By the way, the ranch is offering a $5,000 reward for the return of Gracie. I don't know how you would lasso her and bring her in.
3: I think it's lasso.
0: Oh, thank
4: And
0: you.
4: It should be, they need to make it clear, $5,000 reward for finding it, not killing it. And
0: right.
4: Bring
0: it. Yeah.
2: Yeah. Right. You do raise a good point.
3: Look, we went under an overpass and.
4: Like
0: I
4: super
0: love
4: name.
0: This. Super, yeah. The Real County Sheriff by the name of Nathan Johnson rattled off a list of animals that have gone missing over the years.
3: Oh, you didn't have to call me Nathan Johnson.
4: He and not Nathan Johnson. That's the jerk.
3: Oh, the jerk.
0: He said
3: yeah.
0: This is his first giraffe, but he's had wildebeest, water buffalo, monkeys, zebras.
3: Oh, stop.
0: Sometimes we recover them. Sometimes we don't.
4: All right, well.
0: There you go.
2: So they're okay out there then?
4: Yeah, nature's going to nature.
0: Well, yeah, it's.
4: The giraffe, I guarantee, had some sort of instinct. It found where it could
0: live.
4: Survive fine.
0: Yeah, yeah. I'm sure. Mm. This is where drones would come in, I would think.
4: Yeah.
0: Fly some drones around.
4: The canopy maybe make it tough.
0: Yeah, they've used helicopters, but they still haven't found her.
3: I like the way you're talking over there. The canopy.
0: Mm-hmm.
4: Sure.
3: That's very nice.
2: Could they set a trap of some sort? Do they put out like giraffe chow and
3: yeah in a looped rope
0: and then she hangs upside down
3: right
2: they and eat wait pellets,
3: for,
2: right?
3: And sit back and wait for the fun
2: they get a big crane
3: uh-huh. Right mm.
2: And, well I hope they find the
3: why can't they paint what looks like a tunnel on the side of a rock and have
4: yes.
3: them run into the
4: why don't we train giraffes to be cranes.
3: Oh, to help us.
0: Oh, to pick
4: yes.
0: things up?
4: Yeah.
0: I mean,
5: window washers
0: idea.
5: Even.
4: Right.
0: Yeah.
3: Think if you had a pet giraffe at the grocery store, you wouldn't have to climb on the shelves.
4: Yeah, or gutter cleaners.
3: Yeah.
0: Gutter cleaners, that'd be
4: right.
0: great.
4: They got those tongues, they could just scoop out leaves.
2: Could you have one domesticated enough to ride a giraffe?
0: I doubt it. I don't know. What am I saying?
2: That'd be really cool.
0: You'd have to have a really tall
2: it would be the animal equivalent of the penny farthing.
0: Mm-hmm. That's what I was thinking.
3: No. The back of the giraffe is at a reasonable height. It's just his neck. You're not riding on top of his head.
2: Oh,
0: no. Their legs are tall.
3: They are not. No,
2: they're not like dachshunds.
3: They're the same height as a horse until they get to their neck.
4: That's right.
0: No.
2: Got morons on my team.
3: Oh, I'm stupid.
4: I think a giraffe looks at a picture of a brontosaurus and goes, oh, all his hair fell out.
2: Huh? Or he's
0: his legs are
2: or
0: stubborn.
2: He looks at him and goes, baby's got back.
0: Yeah.
4: That ass.
2: That brontosaurus ass is big.
4: That ass.
3: That brontosaurus ass is what he said.
0: The entire cast of Jackass has been gifted a constellation that appears in the cosmos.
4: Well, that's fun.
0: In the shape of a penis.
2: Of course.
4: That's net, yeah.
0: The constellation
2: on
0: officially
2: brand,
0: named
2: as they say.
0: The Little D. Icker.
3: What's the
0: Icker?
3: Last part?
0: Dick.
4: The little dicker?
0: Licker? Yeah, little dicker?
2: Oh, like the little
0: dicker.
2: Like the little dipper.
0: Like
2: the little dipper.
3: Oh,
2: little dipper.
3: Oh, okay. Big dipper and a little dipper.
0: Okay. It's formed by 16 unique gaseous stars named after each of the movie's cast members.
4: Huh.
0: The gift is part of a promotional stunt tied to the June 26th release.
2: And isn't this
0: tomorrow
2: movie mostly
0: of Jackass Best and Last?
2: This is mostly their greatest hits, right?
4: Yeah, not a ton of new footage. It's a lot of old footage.
3: From what I've seen in the preview, yeah. It's a compilation.
2: Which is the best of those movies, do you think? The first one?
4: Oh, I don't know. Yeah. I think they're all, I enjoyed all of them.

0: I enjoyed the TV series, actually.
1: That was even funny.
2: Yeah, it was wonderful.
3: New research suggests the best way to feel better at work.
4: Not go.
3: Well, that's a good one, but taking a regular 5-minute walking break.
2: Oh, great for you. Yeah.
4: Hmm.
3: They found that these so-called movement snacks every hour.
0: Oh, I like that.
5: Can we stop with the dumb names?
0: I'm going out for a quick movement snack.
2: Yeah, good boy.
5: That sounds like you're eating a sandwich on the toilet.
2: If I'm a boss and somebody goes, can I go have a quick movement snack? Yeah, but don't make it quick. Don't return.
0: And, by the way, and just in case you're not picking up on this, you're fired.
2: Yeah, have a movement buffet.
0: Spend some time.
5: I'd like a toilet Twinkie to take in for my movement snack. This is like these fake new dating terms we get all the time.
2: This also isn't new info. They've been telling us for decades to get up and walk around.
1: Walk the stairs.
3: And it can improve your mood, reduce fatigue, and best boost your overall well-being.
5: Especially if you're smoking a cigarette.
3: Without hurting productivity.
0: Tom, do you think you could eat a meal on the toilet?
4: No.
0: During the transaction?
5: No.
0: You had to. The only way you could eat for 4 or 5 days was if you had a meal on the toilet.
2: Yes.
0: I think you could. You'd find a way.
2: And you have to be chewing while you're expelling.
4: Oh, come on.
1: Cycle of life.
0: Yes. And they could call you the visible man.
5: So it's a closed system, literally.
0: Right.
5: Okay. No, thank you.
0: Silly?
2: So what would you choose to eat?
0: Like a hot brown or... Beef Manhattan.
3: The lead researcher says most adults spend about 3/4 of their waking hours sitting.
2: It's the new smoking, my friends.
3: But just 5 minutes of movement each hour was enough to make a noticeable difference. Get up and move.
4: They call it the hot girl walk.
2: Oh, yeah?
4: Yeah, that's another one.
2: I'm going to go for a hot girl walk?
4: Yeah.
2: I like that.
3: I see a lot of people walking, especially around hospitals. You know, you see them walking.
4: Yeah.
5: What's the hot girl walk now? What does it mean?
4: It's like...
5: For anybody?
4: Yeah. If you want to be a hot girl.
0: Yeah.
4: It's... Some girl did it during COVID where she was like, no, you just go out and you think about all the great things and it's positive and fresh air and all these... Like, she thinks she invented walking, honestly. It was kind of wild. But all the benefits of walking, and she just labeled it hot girl walk.
2: Hey, whatever it takes.
4: Exactly. Yeah, I'm for it. Yeah, but it's like a snack.
3: Walk. There you go. Movement snack.
5: The movement snack.
4: And maxing? That maxing thing is kind of getting out of control.
5: Yeah.
4: Everything's max. Yeah.
5: No more maxing.
2: Please. Does it remind you of your son?
3: Yeah.
4: Max maxing?
5: Oh, right.
0: Well, don't you have a movement snack every morning with your dogs, right?
5: I mean, I walk them all the time.
0: There you go.
5: But I mean, no, I understand. As Josh points out, they've been telling people to get up and move a lot, but they keep giving these stupid names to things.
4: Yeah.
5: It's a movement snack. It's an influencer.
0: Well, when you say it like that, it
1: we're influencers.
0: Silly.
1: We do these live reads. That's what we do. We influence.
5: Yeah. Well, if you call me an influencer, I'm quitting.
3: Influencer?
0: Well, this is certainly a conundrum.
3: The United States Mint has announced it will produce 250,000 limited edition 2026 Declaration of Independence quarters.
2: Give me one of those.
3: Featuring a special July 4th privy mark as part of our sesquicentennial celebration.
2: That's right.
3: Wow. Marking 250 years since the signing of the Declaration of Independence. They're going to be released randomly through banks and financial institutions ahead of July 4th.
5: They better hurry.
3: I know. It could be coming now. You might want to check your quarters if you're out.
2: Cool.
4: I like quarters.
0: You know, June kind of got away from me. I can't believe it.
3: It's almost
2: do you
3: over.
2: Like to sing about the Moona and the Juna and the Springa?
0: And a tuna? Yes. A nice tuna.
5: What song is that?
2: I like to sing about the Moona and the Juna and the Springa. I like to sing a.
0: It's some review, right?
2: Yes, it's ancient.
1: No, I think it's the group Winga.
0: Zigfield.
2: Winga.
1: Yeah, I'm pretty sure.
0: Yeah, Kip.
2: Kip Winger.
3: Speaking of lyrics,
5: When we come back, we'll speak of lyrics.
3: All right.
5: We have to check in.
2: All of a sudden, he's worried about the clock.
3: Yeah, I know. All of a sudden.
5: Well, yesterday I got in trouble.
0: From who?
3: Because you were a whole minute and a half late.
5: Calm down, everybody.
2: I'm with Tom on this.
0: The next time you get upset at me about anything, I want you to remember it. I'm going to look at you and I'm going to go, calm down, Tom. How do you think that's going to go over?
5: It's not.
0: Simply Safe. You know, in the United States, and we're one of the bigger countries, there's a break-in every 26 seconds. That means somewhere right now they're skulking around your compound Traditional home security only alerts you after a break-in's already happened.
2: You know, we are one of the bigger countries, but we should be bigger. We don't do enough acquiring of land.
0: Yes. Let's take a look at that.
2: Yeah.
0: Canada or start with Canada and or Mexico.
5: Oh, no, no. Think big.
2: Yeah.
0: Bigger?
5: Yeah. Oh, yeah. Australia.
2: Yep. We're looking at you, Australia.
0: Well, we need a bridge or something.
2: We'll build it.
0: Okay.
5: That can be done.
0: That's can-do.
2: And Australia will pay for it.
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5: Thank you very much, Chick McGee. 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
3: Yes.
5: Yeah. 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Happy now? Oh, let's cleanse the palate. These are the O'Reilly Auto Parts Studios. 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
0: Thanks, Christy.
5: Mayonnaise has to be on.
3: Yep.
0: That damn horse that kicked her in the head?
3: It moved.
0: Her daughter's OnlyFans account.
3: I don't hate that because then I don't have to ask me for money.
0: Oh. Anytime Tom brings up feces or sodomy.
3: Yeah, I hate that.
0: Anytime Tom plays Tom Jones or The Wreck of the Edmund Fitzgerald.
3: I hate that.
0: You also hate America.
5: Yesterday at this time, we played the classic Sodom Ego by request from a guy at the airport.
3: That doesn't mean I liked it.
5: Right. Yeah, right.
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5: Coming up.
0: Hey, welcome back to the Bob and Tom Show in the O'Reilly Auto Parts Studios. At the news desk, it's Christy Lee.
3: Hello.
0: Hey, there's Pat Godwin.
1: Hey, Chick.
0: Hey, there's Jess Hooker.
4: Hello.
0: Hello. There's Josh Arnold.
1: Hello.
0: There's Ace Cosby.
1: Hey.
0: Hey, indeed. I'm Chick, and Tom is, of course, a flurry of activity.
5: Oh, busy as anything.
0: Go back on the air. Excuse me, Tom. We're ready to go live.
5: Okay, just reading over here. Let's see now. We've got a couple things to get to here. Christy Lee, what's happening at
3: the
5: study
3: of pop music shows the genre has changed over the past 60 years. Research researchers analyzed texts from two massive collections of song lyrics. One included 377,812 English language songs released between 1960 and 2010.
5: Okay, that's too many songs.
3: And just, the other, 5,580 highly successful tracks from 1960 to 2020.
5: Yeah, there you go. That's interesting.
3: They found song lyrics have become increasingly focused on, Josh, you'll love this, negative moral concepts like harm and rebellion. Over the same period, expressions of positive virtues like care and purity have declined.
5: Well, in the 50s and 60s, it was primarily about banging underage chicks. So I think that it depends what you think.
3: I'm glad we did that story.
5: Yeah, I mean, you're 16, you're beautiful. Am I right?
3: Hey, it's Global Beatles Day.
0: I think you're going to get my voice on this.
5: No, I mean...
2: So there's a when you look back on some of those older songs, there's a creep factor that
1: huge,
2: wasn't there then, though.
4: Yes, yeah.
3: No,
4: yeah.
3: Everybody was a little more pure.
2: Right.
5: And wouldn't you say that hip-hop is, you know, primarily bitches, hoes, and guns?
3: No.
5: And
3: no. In your mind.
0: Yeah.
4: In the three songs you've heard, maybe.
0: I don't know if you know this, and but just an observation on my part, and it's an opinion. Once you get an idea in your head about a certain thing, it's really hard to introduce the truth. You understand that?
5: Yeah.
0: Okay.
2: They're not taking into account the idea that music can be a release as opposed to, you know, you hear it, let's say, an angry-sounding song or an aggressive song. That's your release instead of going out and actually being aggressive.
3: Yeah.
2: Yeah.
5: So, like, Beat It by Michael Jackson, no one's really
0: beating
5: much of anything, are they?
2: But
5: they're beating out, they're getting rid of the aggression.
2: Yeah, you're right.
3: It's Global Beatles Day.
5: How about Baby,
0: you know,
5: Got Baby Got Back?
0: I've never been so defeated talking about someone with someone.
3: I was very hesitant to do it,
5: every time I see a huge ass, I think Baby Got Back.
1: I think lyrics are more edgy now. I mean, it's like a mirror to our society. I think they've gotten better as far as pop songs go.
4: Yeah.
2: And there are some great positive songs out there. Yeah. Look at Pharrell's Happy. That's right.
0: I love that song. Mm-hmm.
2: Sometimes music does remind us, hey, just have a good time.
4: Yeah.
5: You know, Papa Umau Mau.
0: You know what's good about that Happy song is it's in what's the name of that cartoon that you like, Gru and all those?
2: Despicable Me.
0: Despicable Me.
2: I think it's in the second one.
4: Yeah.
0: It's all about the Minions, I think. And that's
2: The Minions don't personally make me happy.
4: No.
0: That's true.
2: I find them comedically void.
0: How can you not think this is funny?
1: That always
2: I think it's
1: laugh.
2: Because it takes nothing. You know what I mean?
5: Maybe it's just
2: not even trying.
5: Not for you. Maybe it's just for little kids.
2: Yes.
0: Banana. Yeah.
5: If you're little, you identify with it.
2: But for some reason, there are 47-year-old women who can't get enough of them, and that's troubling to me.
0: You sound like a...
5: But you know what a 47-year-old woman can't get enough of is Josh Arnold.
2: They like the thickness.
5: Yes. Do they call you that? Are you... Hello, your thickness.
2: As much as I try to make it happen, it doesn't catch on.
3: You've never had that?
2: You want a little bit of the thickness?
0: Do you walk up to somebody looking at a bunch of, let's say, greeting cards at Target, and you kind of mumble, would you like some thickness?
2: The thickness is here.
0: Are they down with the thickness?
2: I love that.
4: Yeah.
2: Down with the thickness?
4: Yeah. Right?
5: Well, that sounds like a song lyric, eh?
2: Down with the thickness. Sickness is the lyric.
5: But I mean, I had no idea. What lyric is that from?
2: This is not hyperbole.
0: Yep.
2: Recognizable songs of the 2000s.
4: Yeah, absolutely.
2: It is called Down with the Sick.
5: Who
2: does Sickness? Disturbed.
5: I see.
0: And they are Disturbed.
2: He doesn't believe me.
0: No,
2: he
0: doesn't.
2: But it's okay.
4: I think you would know it if you were.
2: Yeah, it's okay because the world knows.
4: Yes. Yeah. He doesn't have to know.
5: So Down with the Thickness would be quite clever.
2: Yes. It was clever, hence my laugh and response to Ace.
13: Because I said it.
2: Ace doesn't say things that aren't clever.
5: Ace put his particular spin on it. That's very nice.
3: I'm
5: so Pat, I would expect to have that song done by tomorrow.
1: No, that's Ace. This is all Ace.
3: A Minnesota couple recently celebrated 80 years of marriage. Betty and Kermit Eastman, both aged 99.
2: I love when old guys are named Kermit.
5: Love
2: guys who were named Kermit before the
3: fall. Yeah. Celebrated their oak anniversary on June 6th.
0: Oak?
3: Yeah, that's what the 80th is.
0: Is that because the casket's made out of oak?
3: Probably. CBS News notes that the Eastmans are just 1 in 6 million couples to reach the milestone.
2: Are they the sporting goods barons?
3: That even...
2: Well, that's Easton?
4: Yeah.
2: No.
3: Eastland.
0: Yeah.
2: That's Eastman.
0: It's Eastland. Eastland is
5: the softball. We got 200-year-old folks. What's going on here?
2: It's Easton.
4: It's Owen. Easton.
3: Yeah. They have 2 children, 5 grandchildren, 11 great-grandchildren, and 3 great-great-grandchildren.
2: That's too many.
3: After 8 decades, both said the formula to successful marriage.
2: Yeah. You said sex. You said sex.
3: It's not sex.
2: You've got sex on the brain.
13: On the brain.
3: Is don't keep secrets. Be honest. Tell it like it is. And just live every day.
5: We got the old lady here. What's her name again?
3: Her name is Betty.
5: Here we go, Betty.
14: I am tired.
2: Oh, Betty,
5: thanks, Betty.
2: Now, I went to my grandparents' 75th.
14: Did you really?
2: Yeah.
5: There's a picture of them.
3: Oh, they look really good for 99. Great.
2: Having some mimosas, are they?
3: Yeah, they are.
5: That guy, look at the great suit that guy's got on, the huge lapels, double. He looks like Joe DiMaggio with Marilyn.
2: Oh, in the old photo, yeah.
3: Yeah.
2: Wow. Now, in the new photo, which one's the...
4: Which one's when?
3: Now.
4: When you're together that long, you start to look alike. Yeah. It happens.
2: My God.
5: Wow.
0: I don't know. You think she looks like Marilyn Monroe in the first picture?
5: No, he looks like DiMaggio.
0: The style. Yes.
5: Yeah.
2: They're great.
5: And that's so awesome. The 80th anniversary is called what?
2: Oak.
5: Because I know the 81st, I know, was Oxygen.
2: I believe
5: is the appropriate...
2: And the 85th is dirt.
0: Dirt, yes, Tom. 85 is dirt. My goodness, that's a long time.
13: That is very,
3: very long time.
2: I asked my grandma at her 75th wedding anniversary, I said, what's the key? And she said, patience.
3: Oh, that's lovely.
2: And I said, speaking of patience, we got to get you back to hospital.
0: You should have told her, no, I want to know now. I'm not going to have no patience now. Tell me now.
5: I like you to meet Dr. Kevorkian.
1: Were they together in the same bedroom?
2: They were. Separate beds pushed together.
3: Aww.
1: Pushed together.
2: Yeah.
1: Mm-hmm.
0: And then they would spread them out and say, let's get to it.
2: Yeah.
0: Right on the floor.
2: They called it the octagon.
5: We're going to need...
0: That's right.
5: We're going to need room for this. Well, thank you so much for your indulgence. We'll be back with more eventually. These are the O'Reilly Auto Parts Studios. This is the Bob and Tom Show.
6: 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Yes. 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Ladies and gentlemen, Bob and Tom.
0: Taylor and Travis coming up in sports.
3: Oh.
0: How about that?
5: Yeah.
3: Are they getting married soon?
0: Today's couple, baby.
5: They're great.
0: Yeah, they're fun.
5: They're having fun.
0: And now they're quieting down. Yeah.
5: Good for them.
2: Oh, I bet they break some beds, don't they?
0: Oh, boy. Well,
5: no need to go into down vulgar lane.
0: The ugliest baby you've ever seen.
5: Right now,
0: Travis's head.
1: I can't see them getting along in the long run.
5: Okay, let's leave them alone. A couple quick things here.
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great big smile. And the people that tick me off better beware. I'd even go in late the very first day and find my boss, and here's what I'd say: Mr. Jenkins, kiss the ass of a millionaire. Then I'd find that secretary I think so cute, the one who threatened me with that harassment suit when I told her I liked it when she wore skirts real short. Then I'd grab her boobs, one in each hand, then kiss her, hand her $100,000 and say, here you go, darling, we just settled out of court.

0: in a new Learjet and buy a casino in Vegas and send my boy to Yale. But the casino would be a financial mess, and I'd get indicted by the IRS. Well, I'm not buying a ticket this week. I don't want to go to jail.
1: Well, if I won that money, I wouldn't be greedy. I'd use some of that cash to help the needy. I'd build a school for poor kids and get them all computers. The church needs money for their charities. Doctors need money to cure disease. But that last 10 grand's for my wife. She needs big new hoops.

0: Then everybody turned my way, wondering what I had to say. I lit a smoke and poured myself a beer. Sitting here with you guys has got me thinking, I love this bar and talking and drinking. I can't think of a place I'd rather be than here. Boys, I got good and bad news. In the lottery last night, I didn't lose. I won 10 million bucks, the biggest jackpot so far. The bad news is you guys are all losers. Nothing but a bunch of freeloading boozers. So pay your tabs and get out of my brand new bar.
1: And now, from the Bob and Tom Archives, we dust off another classic. classic. A moment of frivolity.
2: Nick Griffin is our guest, and Nick is a brilliant stand-up comedian. Mm. He also is very open and honest about his life. I don't feel... maybe we've crossed the line by asking about your relationship with your psychologist there. I apologize.
3: Not at all.
2: We were talking with Dr. Will Miller, who is a comedian and a psychologist, and he comes into the show occasionally, and we were talking about this very fact about the clock. Mm-hmm. And do you put the clock sort of behind the person so that you don't, because you do not want to get caught looking at the clock.
4: Right.
5: No.
2: I mean, that just makes the wrong statement to your patient.
5: Or having a sandwich.
2: Yeah.
3: Yeah. Mm-hmm. Yeah. I've been seeing a therapist so long that I have an internal clock where I go, yeah. Mm-hmm. I look at her and I go, I know, we're going to wrap it up. Just relax. Let me get this out.
6: We have to stop. Hurry it up. Relax, lady.
5: Yeah, when they do the hand roll. Come on, let's.
3: Right. So you hate this, yourself. You
2: know, this may be over the line here, so don't answer if this is not correct to ask. When you decided you were going to move, do you do this independently, or do you say to the psychologist, look, I'm thinking of moving. Do you think that you and I should continue on the phone, or should I? Could you have someone you can recommend? Well, how does that, what's the protocol?
3: I feel like in some ways, I do feel like I've been bullied a little bit by my therapist because I go, well, I am moving, and you know.
2: Does he or she go, well, I guess I'm going to have to drop that boat payment.
3: Oh, thanks a lot.
5: Thanks, pal.
3: Just when I had some steady money coming in.
5: Yeah.
3: Mm-hmm. I don't know. I'm just, yeah, you do, you bring it up, but it's funny because I don't think I'm a good patient because I was going over something the other day and I said, well, you know, and I was seeing this girl and I ended that and she goes, you never said anything about seeing a girl. How long have you been seeing her? And I go, I don't know, 3-4 months. And she's like, shouldn't you be bringing that up when we're talking?
5: Like when you first met her? Yeah.
3: I said, yeah, but I don't really take the relationship very seriously, so I didn't think it was.
6: All right.
5: So, yeah, because I know it's going to end, so why mention it?
3: Yeah. Uh-huh. I have a very...
2: There's some significance to that, I think.
3: Absolutely. There's a... Yeah, and I know.
2: Then you have... Well, never mind. Now,
5: did your psychologist say, don't move to New York City?
3: She did question me, like, are you sure you feel strong enough?
5: Oh, wow. Uh-huh.
6: Yeah. But that's her boat payment talk.
3: Do you have a support network out there? And I said, well, there's many Starbucks.
5: Yes. Uh-huh. And, great place to meet people. Yeah. Is it me or is everyone staring at the clock every time Nick talks?
6: Well, there are a lot of clocks in the room, I gotta tell you.
1: They don't say we didn't warn you. There's laughter ahead.
7: You guys want to grab lunch?
5: We can't go anymore.
7: That's a
6: good day's work, everybody.
1: This is Bob and Tom Radio.
2: Well, Christy, what have you got there at the news desk?
8: Father of a graduating college senior charges his son was ripped off at a strip club. Joe Salter says his 24-year-old son, Tommy, was charged $53,000 on a credit card at Club 10 in the Florida Panhandle.
6: Something better had gotten touched for $53,000.
5: Wow.
8: Tommy was at the club August 18th to celebrate his graduation from Georgia Tech.
5: Uh-huh.
8: Investigators are now looking into maybe fraud and larceny charges against the club. But Club 10 owner Tim Beal says Salter bought at least 19 bottles of champagne priced up to $2,000 each. Now, okay.
5: All right, wait a minute.
8: I
5: at a strip club? Did it come with the $1.99 prime rib buffet?
8: Yeah.
6: Hey, some of those places put on a very nice lunch.
5: Okay.
2: Does it say on the menu that they're $2,000?
8: I don't know.
7: First guy I would want to interview is the liquor distributor when they said, I think this month, let's bring in a couple of thousand bottles.
5: Yeah.
8: Wow. Wow.
5: Especially at a strip club.
2: How much did you spend all together?
8: $53,000.
6: Well, 19
5: One
6: bottles
5: night.
6: Of...
7: It's 25 bottles, yeah.
6: 19 was... How many bottles of champagne?
7: Yeah, so that's 38,000.
6: 38,000.
7: And you still got another, you know, 15 to go.
8: The elder Salter, the father, said that 24 of the 30 receipts he received from American Express were printed after 4 a.m. when the club should have been asking patrons to leave. He said his son was kept there until 8 in the morning.
2: Against
8: when employees
2: his will.
5: Against his
8: home.
5: Will, Tom.
2: Mm-hmm. Oh, employees had to drive him home.
8: Yeah.
4: It was horrible. I was imprisoned at a strip club.
8: Yeah.
4: They wouldn't let me leave.
8: $2,000 bottles of champagne.
4: And my face
8: Man,
4: buried
8: what kind of champagne
4: in
8: is
4: breasts.
8: That?
4: It was horrible.
5: Well, Christy, remember, a Coke is $15. So, I mean, you know, that's probably
8: that.
5: Andre Cold Duck, which is their absolute
6: Cold
5: finest.
6: Cold Duck.
8: Mm-hmm. Andre for the
5: 2,000 a bottle. It's our finest.
2: This guy graduated?
8: Yeah, from Georgia Tech.
2: Wow. Mm-hmm. You know something?
5: Yeah.
2: I bet he deserves
5: I'm guessing
2: it.
5: Not a finance major. I hope not.
2: Wow. You know, I don't really feel sorry for someone this stupid.
7: No.
5: Oh, you know he was going crazy.
6: Sure.
5: You know, I'm sure they probably overcharged him, but
8: He
5: probably did rack up at least $25,000. Come
2: Maybe
5: on.
2: Maybe his father should, let's see.
8: Take away his American Express.
2: Take away the credit card.
8: Yeah. Mm-hmm.
5: Yeah.
6: What you got there is an enabler, right, Will?
7: Absolutely. Can you say codependent?
6: That's right.
1: Bob and Tom. Well meaning, but.
9: Yeah, they're all messed up.
1: More than slightly confused. If you missed a few minutes or just want to hear it again, the all-day replay, Bob and Tom Radio.

0: You know, the old days.
1: Hello there. We're in the O'Reilly Auto Parts Studios, and it's the Bob and Tom Show. Hello, Christy.
2: Hello, Chick.
1: Hello, Pat Godwin.
3: Hey, Chick.
1: He's back in the saddle. Look at him.
2: You look great, Pat.
3: Thank you. You too. You too. You look okay. Handsome.
0: I like the hairdo, Pat.
1: Josh Arnold.
3: Hi.
2: Well, it's kind of sticking up.
1: Josh.
0: He looks like the bad guy in the black and white Superman thing from the
3: 50s. Oh, yeah, it's not a good one.
1: I've been in the basement all night working on the time machine. That's the
2: looks like you're wearing a headband.
3: Haircut on Friday. Okay.
1: There's Ace Cosby. Hey. Yep. That's all you need is a cut. Yeah. I'm Chick, and here's Tom. Hi, Tom.
0: It's Throw Up Thursday. Everybody barf. Okay.
1: No
0: good.
1: Kidding.
2: Who's throwing up?
1: Did you vomit?
0: No, of course.
1: Oh,
0: not.
1: Okay.
2: Well, why'd you say
1: you got one? You got one scheduled?
0: No.
3: No one in the hopper.
0: A little okay, actually.
1: All right.
0: We'll see how we do.
1: Is that bulimia when you know when you're going to vomit?
2: When you make yourself throw up, that's bulimia.
0: You schedule it? Okay, good. Yeah. Well, let's just move right along.
1: Yes.
0: That was Patty G. That was the live version.
3: Yeah.
1: Is that right?
3: With Dane Clark's band.
0: It was fun.
3: Yeah.
0: Thank you very much, Pat. Pat's got a television special out there. It's available on the Dry Bar website and app. I highly recommend it. If you're looking for something to do this weekend, sit down and get your buns in the chair and enjoy a great, a clean comedy show.
3: That was hard doing that.
0: And you missed it yesterday, Pat. We had a chance to talk with one of our favorites, comedian Ryan Hamilton.
3: He's an old friend of mine. He's fantastic. One of the nicest guys in the business.
0: Yeah, and he's got a new special. It's called This Just Hit Me. And it's actually, a lot of it is about the fact that he, I shouldn't be laughing, he got hit by a bus.
2: Those things you always say, you know, what are you going to get hit by a bus?
0: And he did.
2: Yeah.
1: He explores that in the special, and then he said, oh, yeah, I got thrown under the bus. No, you didn't. I got thrown. There's a big difference when you actually get hit by a bus.
0: Yeah, he's okay. We should point this out. Some broken ribs, et cetera, et cetera, et cetera. But that is on Netflix right now. As if you're trying to schedule your weekend of things you want to watch.
1: He said that yesterday when he left for New York City from Idaho. Getting hit by a bus was one of the things they warned him about. Went to the big city.
0: He's from a small town in Idaho, and he hopes to get home for the 4th of July parade. He said, "What there are 500 people in the parade,
1: right?
2: Uh-huh.
0: And 500 people watch the parade.
1: That's right.
2: And there are 1,000 people in the town.
0: Right.
1: It works out perfectly.
0: Yeah. Yeah. Except if one person doesn't show up, it throws off the whole thing.
1: Yep.
0: So once again, we recommend Ryan Hamilton. This Just Hit Me on Netflix. And we're hoping to have him in the studio. He often opens the shows for Jerry Seinfeld.
1: What's the deal with Ryan Hamilton?
2: I think he sounded a little like Jerry Seinfeld.
3: He has a similar cadence, yeah.
0: And he sort of looks like a goyish Jerry Seinfeld, as I often say.
1: Well, don't say it so often.
3: More like a Mormish.
2: Mormish? That's good.
0: He is of Mormon stock.
2: That's where I learned about the Mormon underwear. Was from Ryan Hamilton.
0: Yeah.
2: I didn't know anything about that until he brought it up.
0: Yeah. Have you seen the play, The Book of Mormon?
2: I have, but that was after
1: I have not. I need to do that.
2: You like it. It's very good.
0: So good.
3: Yeah. You love it.
0: I remember watching the first 10 minutes thinking, okay, this can't stay this good. Nothing can be this funny and maintain, which we demonstrate, by the way, every day. That show is absolutely brilliant. And then I think Josh asked Ryan a question about Larry Miller had said something about when Seinfeld goes out, he has a regular routine of renting a movie theater, and they'll get up and they'll have breakfast, go to a movie by themselves privately, a private showing that they get set up. He's got a whole routine. They go for a walk. Jerry's got his life in perfect shape. So
1: I got to do that one time. Locally, a guy said, Mission Impossible, the movie came out, and I was a big Mission Impossible TV fan. He said, well, come by this afternoon at like 1 o'clock. You can watch it in the theater by yourself. It was wonderful. If you haven't done it, try to organize that. It really is cool.
0: I did it during COVID.
1: Yeah.
0: We rented a movie theater because, remember this, no one could go anywhere.
3: Yeah.
0: We rented a movie theater and took the girls and a couple of their friends.
3: Is that pricey?
0: It was not bad.
2: It's not bad. I rented a theater once to show Henry Phillips' film. Remember his first movie? And it wasn't that bad. It's not what you would think.
0: At the time, I don't know what it is now.
1: Was that the first movie you chose? like the third or fourth pick, Henry Phillips movie?
2: I was doing it as a favor for Henry.
1: Gone with the Wind.
2: And Henry was there, and it was like a Q&A, a director thing.
1: Yeah. Okay, it's a whole thing. I missed all
2: I thought
1: that.
2: I was being nice.
1: I'm sorry.
3: You were being nice.
1: I was sticking it to Henry. Is what I was doing.
2: Oh, I get
3: busted
2: it.
3: Balls over here.
0: Yesterday, I thought of what I thought was an invention. Of course, many times you do this, and someone's already done it.
2: Now what?
0: I was thinking, we were talking about, what was the term the woman used? Bed divorce?
2: Mm-hmm.
0: There's another word for that. I forget what it is.
1: I thought it was something more flowery or something, she said. That almost sounds too simple.
0: The notion of two people not...
2: sleeping well in the same bed.
0: A married couple, for example, might have separate bedrooms.
1: Yeah, I did that for quite a while. And it turns out it wasn't, I couldn't sleep. It was a hatred, really, is what it was.
0: Yeah. It wasn't furniture related. It was
1: no.
0: It was vaginal problems.
1: It was a whole,
0: you know, and the rest of the body,
1: whole organism,
0: and then the brain.
1: Yeah,
2: oh,
0: that was connected to the badge bone.
1: Hey, you guys can go testify. It'll be fine.
0: But I was thinking, what about having a king size? Because I like a nice big bed. Because I like to get spread out there, and there's usually a dog in there.
2: Do you sleep like a starfish? They call it starfish sleeping.
1: Didn't you say that you were, Josh is a big starfish sleeper, aren't you? Did I dream
2: arms
1: that?
2: Arms and legs spread out.
3: I need some room.
2: Yeah.
1: Okay. All right.
0: Typically, if I'm by myself, if Kelly's out of town or whatever, I will wake up and it looks like the Tasmanian devil was in bed. I'm not sure what exactly happens, but there's movement.
2: Okay.
0: But in any event, I was suggesting instead of the maybe separate bedrooms, how about
2: bunk beds?
0: How about bunk beds, but gigantic king size bunk beds? And by God, I've got several letters from people that have them.
1: I have never loved you more than when you came up with that idea. That's a great idea.
0: I've seen something kind of close.
2: Yeah, my kids had full size.
0: Well, we rented
2: full size on the bottom and then one on the top. That was a single.
0: The condo that we rented on our last vacation, one of the rooms essentially had 1, 2, 3. You could sleep like 6 kids in there because they had the lower one was a regular bed and then up was a single.
2: Right. Michael's had that.
0: With a fence on it and a ladder, the whole deal. Yeah. But they're out there, ladies and gentlemen. So that might be kind of handy. And I think, I believe it was Josh that said, I'd like to reserve the top bunk. As well, I would too.
2: No,
1: I think I said
2: hit your
1: I love
2: head.
1: The,
2: you'd
1: I
2: sit up and hit bunk. Your head.
1: Yeah. I love the top bunk. You got to be up high so you can see stuff.
2: Well,
1: like a cat. You don't want anything to sneak by.
0: You didn't get the top bunk at camp,
2: honey. Remember? Well, I went to camp, but we didn't have bunk beds. The one time I went in fifth or sixth grade.
1: Once again, Tom. Your life.
2: They
1: your
2: didn't
1: memories.
2: Have bunk beds. They were just single cots lined up.
0: Yeah, we had those metal bunk beds where they have the canvas.
2: Yeah,
0: that's held by those springs. Mm-hmm. You know my story about that.
2: Yeah, I know.
0: My friend who lost a testicle.
1: And your contention was the testicle,
0: yes,
1: was hanging
0: absolutely
1: on the spring.
2: And you saw it. You saw it.
1: I don't.
0: Yes,
1: that's rough. That, I don't doubt that it happened. But
0: okay,
1: that's hard to believe.
0: They're metal beds. It's like angle iron.
1: I get it.
0: And then there's a canvas thing in the mattress sits on.
1: Yeah,
0: and they're held by about a 2-3 inch spring that has these, it's held by these big hooks.
1: How do you get over that when you look back and your testicle is impaled on a metal spring?
0: And he was wearing shorts, no underwear, and jumped off the top bunk and
2: ouch.
0: He ended up having, I want to say, 3 kids, so
2: didn't hurt him, did it?
0: One testicle's all you need, but we can certainly attest to that.
1: Isn't there a song with a one ball Johnny or something? And then off to the rodeo. Got his one ball in his hand.
3: Off to the rodeo
1: and a heater in my truck, and I don't give a
3: That's a barf.
0: But there's just one ball in there.
1: Johnny's one ball man.
0: Well, we'll find out there. We have a great update coming up.
1: Any hint? Just an update.
0: Caleb's kid. We had a nice letter yesterday.
1: Oh, Caleb, the emailer. Okay.
0: We had a nice email from a guy, and they have a nice young son. I said, hey, what's the kid's name? We have an update. So we'll be finding out about that.
2: I guess it's Caleb.
3: Caleb Quay, right, Chick?
0: That's a guitar player.
1: Yes,
0: guitar
1: John Band, yes.
0: We also have interesting stuff coming up in the world of sports, I'm assuming.
1: World Cup, Detroit Lions defensive back in trouble with the law. Caitlin Clark has a boo-boo again for the fever. Sophie Cunningham being stalked by a nutball.
2: I think I sat behind him. I told you about that.
1: Crazy as a
2: crazy man that was taking those pictures of her
1: and
2: close up.
1: Sending her jerseys with his cologne on. It's
0: yikes.
1: Just not good. And other sports, including, actually, I know I always, well, boy, this world record. You know me. Nope. This one, I love large objects, and this one, overly large object, is one of my favorites.
0: Really?
2: All right.
1: I'm really, really impressed. Thank you.
0: We also have another dumb gender reveal, so it's all out there. Now, are those still a thing, by the way?
2: Yes, and you know what? I hate seeing them on my Instagram feed.
1: Those
2: when
1: parties?
2: They do the gender reveal and the other child, like they're going to be a big brother or big sister, and they really want a boy. Well, and then the gender reveal shows it's a girl, and the little kid starts crying, and it's like the saddest thing.
1: Welcome to life, kid.
2: Yeah, don't do that.
3: I went to one of those parties. Oh, I made a social faux pas.
2: Uh-oh.
3: Walked up to a lady, and I said, I'm a boy, zip. And that's not the right kind of gender.
4: It wasn't about your gender.
1: No. Yeah. I could see how you would make that mistake.
3: Yeah. I got the invitation.
0: I thought everybody was supposed to, you know.
2: Yeah, reveal their gender.
0: Yeah.
1: Okay. I'm a boy, zip.
0: And these days it could be, I want to be a boy, but. You know,
1: easy, Grandpa.
0: Just saying. Times have changed.
1: How dare they try to be
3: boys
1: happy?
3: Girls and girls are boys.
1: Look at that long hair.
0: Thank you very much. Also, we have a story Christy will like. It's a world record.
1: I've got a story over here, and I'm going to take a vote if you want to hear it or not.
0: Okay.
1: If you say no, I'll ignore it. The top 9 best and worst classic ice cream truck offerings.
0: Oh, I'm in.
2: Everybody
1: in?
3: Sure. Oh, yeah.
1: All right. Okay. There'll be some controversy, but we'll explore. All right.
0: Okay. 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Also coming up, we have ice in the news, the kind that you drink. And I'm a big fan of this particular type of ice. But it's got, as you would put it, chick, controversy. Or controversy.
1: Controversy. You know, if Vanilla Ice has a problem, he solves it. Did you know that?
2: I did not know that.
4: Just check out the hook. The DJ will revolve it.
1: That's right.
0: recording Vanilla Ice.
1: God, what a great office.
0: I can do. I can do a little T.S. Eliot for you.
1: Okay.
0: In the room, the women come and go.
1: And,
0: talking of Michelangelo,
1: the anchor of the fun bus has been thrown into the ditch.
0: But he ain't no Vanilla
1: Screech.
0: Ice. Okay. April is the cruelest month. These are the O'Reilly Auto Parts Studios. 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
5: 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Ladies and gentlemen, Bob and Tom.
1: Taylor and Travis coming up in sports.
2: Oh.
1: How about that?
0: Yeah.
2: Are they getting married soon?
1: Today's couple, baby.
0: They're great.
1: Yeah, they're fun. They're fun.
0: Great.
1: And now they're quieting down. Yeah.
0: Good for them.
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1: Oh, boy. Well,
0: no need to go into down vulgar lane.
1: The ugliest baby you've ever seen.
0: Right now,
1: Travis's head.
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12: All right, what's your new project, Christopher?
13: Frankenstein never scared me.
12: So how long have you been working on the film?
13: Marsupials do.
12: And when's its release date?
13: Because they're fast.
1: They are fast. They are.
14: I got a plan for the country.
0: Yeah.
14: I thought that, you know, there are people that can do drugs, and there are people that can't, and the people that can are screwing it up for the rest of us. So I've come up with a solution. Instead of testing people for drugs where they work, why don't they do something more democratic? Why don't they just test everyone for drugs that they can handle?
12: Mm-hmm.
14: Maybe when you get your driver's license, you know, you go up to the guy says, well, we got your paperwork done, but before we do the photo, do you do any drugs? Well, yeah, I smoke a little pot occasionally. All right, well, why don't you go smoke this and sit down over there? In about 10 minutes, we're going to take the car out for a spin. And if you pull it off, you get pot approved. You see right on your license. Next time you get pulled over, I don't think so, officer. You see, that's a pot approval stamp right there. and that's me.
12: See?
14: Yeah. And if you're into heroin, there's no picture because you're nodding down.
12: Just the back of your head.
15: NBC Sports on their golf telecasts, they got caught putting in bird noises for ambiance, and a bird lover called them on it.
0: Correct.
15: Because he was hearing a bird that was not indigenous to where the tournament was being held.
12: Mm-hmm.
15: You imagine being the guy who had to field that phone call? sports department. Hi. Listen, does this sound right to you? I guess I'm supposed to believe the blue-breasted whippoorwillow has decided to alter its annual migratory route to enjoy a little golf. Okay. I get it. I got one.
0: Now, Dwight Slade is our guest. Dwight is a very healthy guy, but you were saying that you had a colonic?
16: I had a colonic. It's a water skiing accident that you do on purpose.
0: This is where they fill your lower cavity with...
1: Why don't you walk me through this?
12: With water.
0: No. Is there an audio component to this? As the revealing is taking place,
16: like nothing I've ever heard.
1: Yeah, they play. They play this. There it goes now.
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2: Hi.
1: There's Pat Godwin.
17: Hello.
0: There's Josh Arnold.
17: Hi.
0: There's Ace Cosby.
17: Hey, Chick.
0: Hey, I'm Chick. Hello, Tom.
18: Hello, Chick McGee. I just was handed an important bulletin here. Coming up next week, we're bringing back the Bob and Tom pop-up store. Is this? Have you seen this?
2: No, we haven't seen it.
1: I think Sunday. Sunday it starts. Yeah. Sunday night.
18: There's the Camp Radio Wood sweatshirt, hoodie, T-shirt.
2: You got one.
3: Let's see it.
18: That is so cool.
3: That's great.
18: Camp Radio Wood. That's
2: the same one. I hope this was.
1: Yeah, it says Camp Radio.
18: Can you show that to the camera?
3: It is tacky.
1: Thank you very much. I think she already did. We don't have to control everything.
3: Shaking it.
18: Go ahead. Heterosexual members of our staff. I was trying to get a little. Let's see. There's a Camp Radio Wood cotton fleece.
1: Is it possible for you to speak and not offend someone? Is that possible? You are on a tear.
18: Lately.
1: At home, at work.
18: Oh, everywhere.
1: Yes.
18: I can't order lunch without pissing somebody off.
3: I know you're offending because your lips are moving.
1: Yes.
0: Hey, doll, give us a turn there. Show us your boobs.
2: I would think you would be in your honeymoon phase with the kids at camp, and you just got married. And
18: oh, yeah, we're doing fine. Oh, we're great.
2: Okay.
18: Yeah, just
3: making love every night.
18: Everywhere else, things are...
2: Oh, I see.
18: I tried to compliment a waitress yesterday, and
3: you don't know what you're doing.
0: But here's the thing. You're a smart.
3: This is bad.
18: It backfired.
1: You're a smart guy. You stop that.
18: Okay.
1: Stop going to movies. Stop talking to people.
18: I
1: that's where all your trouble starts.
18: This woman had a great haircut.
1: Uh-huh.
2: But it was purple?
18: No. Oh. It was
1: too short?
18: No, it was perfect.
1: Okay.
18: And I just said, "Hey, I love your hair." And I don't do that in general. I just, "Hey, your hair looks great." And she said, "Well, I've listened to you for a long time. I know you hate short haircuts."
1: Yep.
18: On women.
1: And yep.
18: I said, but it looks great. I wasn't being sarcastic.
1: What you said was, "You ever see a woman with short hair, it just yells, I don't want to have sex anymore."
2: Uh-huh. That's what he said.
18: Yeah, that's true. Okay, never mind. Where was I? Oh, the cool stuff.
1: I don't listen.
18: At the pop-up store. This can't be right.
2: I don't know. What is it?
18: Jason, is this a typo? It says...
3: I've seen it. It's right.
18: A Pat Godwin black T-shirt.
3: What?
1: Oh, my God.
2: Are you serious?
1: Just what no one wanted. This is great.
18: What does it say on it?
2: I don't know.
3: It's awesome. You guys will like it.
18: I am sick. Very
1: excited. Please tell me it's his wild face from the cartoon days.
3: I'll kill somebody for that. I think it's reminiscent of something Johnny Cash might do.
19: I like it. I know what you're talking about. Is it a gesture?
1: Oh, my God.
19: Kinda. Yeah.
18: Well, this is exciting.
3: We're gesturing with an instrument.
2: Ah.
18: Have we put these pictures up yet of this thing?
1: I think so.
18: Yeah. Oh, not up yet. Okay. So we've got, this is once again the Bob and Tom pop-up store.
2: You didn't approve this?
1: No, you'll have
19: I trust Jess
18: baseball implicitly. Cap.
1: You better understand Pat didn't approve this picture.
3: There's no way you're going to be mad about the picture you
18: Oh, it's great.
19: Love it.
2: Let me see.
18: This is a terrific shirt.
2: Oh, yeah. That is cool.
18: Although the particular photograph that I have...

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1: Nice. So you going to wear that shirt, Pat?
2: Well, I can't wear it.
0: No, that'd be dorky.
2: But I will. Well, I'm out at night.
0: Would you like to sleep with this guy on my shirt? Huh?
2: Are you Pat Godwin?
3: Yeah, that's we've talked about this before. Do you, if you're in a band, do you wear your own stuff? It kind of goes both ways.
1: I'm wearing our shirt right now. Is that okay?
3: Yeah, that's fine. Then that's because all that says is whatever camp radio would. And,
4: singer for Iron Maiden wears.
3: Does the Iron Maiden guy wear?
4: Yeah.
3: Okay, that's interesting. I don't know. I just remember seeing a guy wearing a T-shirt with his own face on it. It was just weird. I don't know. but we can move on from there. Now, it's time to get to our letters.
0: Dear Bob and Tom Show.
3: Yep.
0: I am not sorry to bother you at work. This is from Travis. You had a list of Tom hates and Josh hates. How about little Christy Lee?
2: Oh,
1: boy.
0: Several.
1: These I hate feet.
0: I hate a lot of things. Thanks, Christy.
3: Mayonnaise has to be on.
1: Yep.
0: That damn horse that kicked her in the head.
1: Yeah, it moved.
0: Her daughter's OnlyFans account.
1: I don't hate that because then I don't have to ask me for money.
0: Oh. Tom in general.
1: It's kind of strong.
0: Anytime Tom brings up feces or sodomy.
1: Yeah, I hate that.
0: Anytime Tom plays Tom Jones or the wreck of the Edmund Fitzgerald.
1: I hate that.
0: you also hate
3: America. Yesterday at this time, we played the classic Sodom Ego by request from a guy at the airport.
1: But that doesn't mean I liked it.
2: Right. Yeah, right. How many
5: strengthening your point?
0: She's got you there, Butch.
3: How many tributes are there to prison love? You just don't want the incarcerated to have any fun.
0: Christy also hates a marriage lasting.
1: That's not true.
0: That's interesting.
1: Travis, I keep trying. I keep trying.
0: When Donnie would get Wolfie hopped up on Mountain Dew and Funyuns.
1: Oh, I hated that. Yeah.
0: Remember?
1: Yeah.
0: Love child there. Being interrupted mid-story.
1: That's on the top of the list.
0: pronouncing municipal and or Fukutuku.
1: Yep.
0: Yep. Bobo Brazil is on your dislike list.
1: I hate him because he stole my sandwich once.
0: Yes.
2: Now we should play Monte Cristo, right?
1: Yeah, Monte Cristo.
0: At great sandwich.
1: Ho-Ho's, Jojo's, whatever that was.
3: Did you ever see a picture of Bobo Brazil, Josh?
1: Big guy.
5: Oh, I'm familiar with him, yeah.
1: Wrestler.
3: Yeah. He was a famous wrestler when I was a kid.
0: Is he in the Hall of Fame? He should be in the Hall of Fame.
5: He better be.
0: Yeah.
3: But I remember
0: Brazil and the cocoa butt.
3: Yes. Yep. I remember meeting Mr. Brazil and it was
1: terrifying,
3: mind-blowing.
1: And I used to work at a TV station and I had to run camera one time on one of these wrestling matches. And afterward, we all went to dinner, you know, one of these all-night places. It was late and I had a Monte Cristo, which was one of my favorite sandwiches at this place. And by gosh, he walked by and he goes, "You don't need that." And just took it.
5: Bobo.
1: Yeah.
0: I'd Bobo being Bobo.
1: Yeah.
3: Wow. Those Bobo. Are the days.
1: I'll never forget it.
0: Bobo likes girls.
5: Yeah, he does.
1: Well, I'm sure he does, but he didn't.
0: Bobo, no.
1: I know he liked my sandwich.
5: I forgot that was the.
0: Yeah, yeah, we did that one. Bobo.
1: I was like 22. I mean, I was a baby.
0: Deuces. All right.
3: And Bobo was a distinguished aging.
1: Yeah.
3: He had to be.
0: He was probably 70, 80 years old.
3: Yeah, that's got to be rough.
0: Yeah. Christy also hates keeping a car longer than a year. However,
1: this Tucson hybrid, I'm going on almost three.
0: You cannot get her out of the new Hyundai she's driving.
1: Right.
0: Hates mayonnaise and ranch dressing.
1: Yep.
0: Let's see. And that's about it.
1: Hates feet. That should be
0: Oh, hates feet. Yeah, feet is not on here, but you do hate feet. Yeah. And by the way, P.S., this is just for Tom from Travis. Beet juice tastes horrible. Stop talking about it. It makes the toilet look like a Mortal Kombat fatality.
5: Finish him.
0: Finish him.
3: True.
5: Get over here.
3: Yeah, we had a whole thing about that. Beet juice yesterday that they found it in 2 weeks.
1: Is that lowers your blood pressure.
5: Yeah.
0: It's a superfood, right?
3: Yeah.
5: Oh yeah.
3: But be warned, if you drink beet juice, it will cause the aforementioned battle scene in the toilet. It does make you look like you're bleeding internally.
1: I didn't know Bobo Brazil and Andre the Giant had a match. Way back in 1976.
3: Wow. That would be the...
0: Look at the size of the giant.
1: Well, no, Bobo Brazil was a big man.
3: Yeah, but Bobo...

0: was, he would have been pretty old then.
1: He was born in 24, so.
0: Whoa, yeah.
1: So when I saw him, he was.
0: He was,
1: I mean,
0: old.
1: This was, sure. Yeah, 82, so.
2: Bobo doesn't like sitting still. He has to go-go.
3: Bobo. Bobo got go-go?
1: Yeah,
3: Bobo,
1: not anymore.
0: Are we doing this again?
2: Hey, Bobo dead?
1: Yeah, did, Bobo way dead.
2: Oh, no!
1: He died in 98.
0: Did Bobo like the ladies?
3: Oh, Bobo.
2: Was he in the room when I did that?
0: No, but you didn't set it up.
3: You didn't set it up.
4: I think he set it up when he said Bobo likes girls,
0: yeah,
4: right?
0: But, yeah, but you have to
2: say, yeah, Bobo so, not.
5: I think someone else has to say it, though. I think I have to say.
2: Well, I ain't saying it again. I can tell you that.
0: I mean, you kind of muttered under your breath anyway.
2: Oh, yeah. Yeah, I need the pronunciation of minstrel show.
4: Yeah.
2: Go ahead, Tom. Do you have a letter?
1: Don't you have a letter about Caleb's kid? Did we find it on a name?
0: Oh, I do, yeah.
4: I got in trouble for being in a menstrual show once.
2: Oh.
4: I went red face, so you don't do that.
3: Oh. Oh. Why don't you cancel? Oh,
1: no, girls don't like that.
0: That'll teach you to be a thorough and generous lover.
2: Have you seen the Gilded?
1: Is there a name for that?
2: The Gilded
4: Earning
2: Age.
4: Your Red Wings.
2: Oh, that is it. Yeah.
1: Have
4: you seen
2: the Gilded Age on HBO? It's like this turn of the century.
4: It's like sucking on a penny, Christy.
2: There's a. There is a copper
0: field. Would we move on? Your point is what?
2: No, but these two gentlemen were. This is historically accurate. They would go play private shows in people's opulent houses. Oh. And they were two white guys who in blackface, and they were the talk of the country.
4: Yeah.
2: They were crazy.
4: I mean, they were, that was a massive form of entertainment.
2: Unbelievable hits all across the country, these guys.
1: Hmm.
2: And they would do jokes and sing songs.
1: Is that based on a true story?
2: Yeah, it was absolutely a true story.
1: Whoa.
2: Yep, that happened.
4: Wait, didn't Roger Sterling and Mad Men come out and he just killed when he did it?
2: I think so.
4: There was some big sales meeting or something. And
2: yes. Boy, can't do that anymore, Ted Danson, right?
0: Yeah. Now, where were we? Oh, we had this nice letter. I think it was it yesterday or the day before from Caleb.
1: Mm-hmm.
0: Who was
2: our Amish listener?
0: He was going back and forth to Rochester, Minnesota, to the Mayo Clinic,
1: right.
0: Yeah, the IVF. Mm-hmm. What is it? In vitro fertilization clinic.
1: Yes,
0: and they live pretty far away, so in Charles City, Iowa, but they would listen to the show on the way there repeatedly. But in any event, after many many trips, things came out. And the fertilization process worked.
1: They had a baby, Tom.
0: Thank you very much.
2: This is the conversational equivalent of being lost in the woods. I have no idea what you're talking about. This guy sent us a letter yesterday and was telling us
0: about
2: his newborn baby.
4: They listen to the show every morning on their way to intro.
2: In vitro.
0: Yeah. Easy for you to say because you have the letter in front of you.
1: They ended up having a child. They had a son, but we didn't catch his name.
0: Because we didn't get it.
1: Yeah.
0: And he wrote back.
2: Well, you've totally saved it by recreating.
0: The child is, is it pronounced Jacoby?
1: Yes.
0: Jacoby Farron Banks.
1: Ooh, I like that name. Yeah,
0: that's a great name.
1: Yeah.
0: That is a Supreme Court justice, my friend.
2: And the middle.
1: Caleb, he approves.
2: The middle name is who I thought it would be. It's a famous country star, Farron Young.
0: That's great.
2: Yeehaw.
0: And do we have a picture of this little guy? Look at that little guy.
1: Oh, look at that.
2: This is my bottle. There are many like it, but this one is mine.
4: Yeah, man. And he got his pops and his Gerber.
2: Wait a minute. Right there. Tom, are you Crunchies. Aware of the bottles that have handles on them now?
1: Look at that.
2: That's badass. Look at that.
0: Yeah, that's handy.
2: Look got all the snacks.
0: It's got two handles on it.
1: Yes, it does.
0: Oh, wow.
4: What a cute kid.
0: You can hang out of that thing.
2: Man, look at him. Everything's perfect in his
4: house. Dude.
3: No idea what's ahead.
0: Are those potato chips? What's he got there?
1: No, he's got little... The puffs.
4: Got those grain puffs
1: those
4: and then the Gerbers.
2: Toddler.
0: Yep. Yeah, someday you're going to learn
1: eating
0: that.
1: Biscuits.
0: See, because those puffs look like they're in a Pringles kind of jar. Someday you'll be able to get Pringles and start getting some great food. Right now you think those puffs taste great, but your palate will develop. And
2: life is suffering, kid. Good
0: you'll
2: luck.
0: Get to eat really great stuff down the road.
3: Parents break up in 3 years.
0: Handsome kid. Thank you, Caleb. Congratulations.
2: Push and pull.
0: Did he mention?
1: Boy, the positivity in this room is just overwhelming. Yeah.
0: Did Caleb mention?
2: Or are we being realist?
0: Did Caleb mention his wife's name? Because I think she did most of the pushing here.
2: Daphne.
0: Daphne. Okay, thank you, Caleb.
6: I'm Daphne.
0: If it's Daphne, I'll give you $10.
6: Hello.
2: Okay. Dear Bob and Tom Show, you know how we all remember random things. I heard once upon a time on your show And it's popped up in my head recently. Tom, do you still get excited about new dress socks in the morning? I do, Noah says, and it scares me because the older I get, the more I act like Tom.
4: So he's got a new pair of dress socks and he gets to put them on?
2: That's right.
4: We all get a little excited about socks, no matter what kind, right?
2: Do you wash the socks? You just put them on right out of the packet?
1: Put them on right out of the packet.
2: Damn right. Put them on right out of the packet.
1: I bet he doesn't cut the tops off like Tom does, though.
0: Not all my socks.
1: Not all of them?
2: That's what...
1: You said you did.
2: You said you did.
0: On some of them.
3: Yeah. What kind of socks are spared the scissors?
0: It just depends.
2: Why don't you buy more of those socks? As Greg Warren said, as Greg Warren said, you don't have to complete the manufacturing process. You can just go ahead and put them on.
0: Don't you like a nice loose pair of socks in the summer?
4: I don't. I want some grip.
2: I do have a particular sock I like, and I tend to buy those. I don't have to cut them up. And
4: I don't want socks that slide down on their own.
1: Oh, he loves that.
0: Like Pete Maravich. You don't like that?
4: No. I want them staying put.
2: Do you like?
4: But I'm low cut. Anyway.
2: Do you think a stirrup is in your future?
4: I've always loved those. Like mm-hmm. I've never wanted to own them, but I've always found them fascinating and hilarious.
0: I just saw a guy. What is the origin of that?
2: Well, it keeps your socks on.
4: Yeah, yes. It would just keep
3: them up. Back
4: but you'd see them in old movies.
3: Sure. Right.
4: Like what the hell were they wearing those for?
0: This is the thing that baseball players have.
4: That's a little different.
1: No. I think you're talking about a garter. You're talking about a sock garter.
2: I thought they were called sock stirrups.
4: You can call them stirrups as well. Okay. Yeah, they're more a stirrup actually because they aren't just a garter that goes around.
2: Right.
1: Underneath.
4: Kind of garter-like. Yeah.
2: They are garter, but garter sounds feminine. I think.
4: Right.
2: So that's why guys try to.
0: Coming up, more of your letters. We're happy to hear from you. We've got our new pop-up store, and look at this. Christy, tell me about
1: your car. While the world watches the stars at the FIFA World Cup this summer, Hyundai has its eyes on the next generation of talent. The future stars are already turning heads at age 14.
2: I was in the parking lot this morning. Christy drives in. And your car sounds like a chorus of angels as it's coming into the parking lot. I'm not making that up.
1: Because of the EV part,
2: Right.
1: Thank you.
2: And then she tried to run me
1: over. That is not true.
0: Ace's car sounds like...
1: Oh, poor Ace.
3: It flaps a little.
0: Like people on a lifeboat.
1: Because Next doesn't wait for an invitation, neither does Hyundai. Hyundai's always moved the future within reach. They did it when they made advanced safety standard on every vehicle and engineered EVs with ultra-fast charging capability. Because the future isn't some far-off concept, it's already here. Next starts now. Hyundai, an official partner of FIFA. They're all over New York City. My friend was just there. She took a bunch of pictures of the official Hyundai FIFA trucks.
0: Oh, cool.
1: Yeah.
0: But coming up, we have... a different kind of snack in the news for the office. We have an Aldi story for you, Christy Lee.
1: Yeah, yesterday, actually.
0: We got some drag racing in the news, a gender reveal, a cool world record.
2: What was your gender reveal, Pat? You attended one of those?
3: Yeah, I went to the party. I didn't know what was going on. It's a gender reveal, and I walk up to a fine lady, and I said, I'm a boy. Zip. Got the party started, but she slapped me. Woo!
0: We even have slapping in the news coming up. These are the O'Reilly Auto Parts Studios. 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
2: Welcome back to the Bob and Tom Show. We are in the O'Reilly Auto Parts Studios. There's Josh Arnold.
4: I am sure here.
2: Oh, well, curveball. There's Pat Godwin. Oh, another curveball.
3: I too here.
2: There's Ace Cosby. Whoa. There's Christy Lee at the news desk.
1: Hello.
2: I am Chick. I am fine. And there's Tom. Hi, Tom.
0: Now, Christy, you were talking about the days you used to run cameras at the regional wrestling matches.
1: Mm-hmm. I only did it when somebody was sick. I didn't do it all the time.
0: But you did do it.
1: Yeah, I did.
0: And you, that's where you met the great Bobo Brazil.
1: Yes, sir.
0: Certainly worth a worth Googling and reading about Mr. Brazil, who stole your sandwich.
1: Yep.
0: But a fine wrestler, certainly.
1: Yeah. Oh,
0: in,
1: yeah.
0: In the era of Dick the Bruiser.
1: And Dick the Bruiser was on the bill that night, too.
2: Do you remember, nice. Do you remember Pancho Villa? He was also probably in that era.
0: Yeah.
1: I didn't know much about
4: wrestling. George the Animal Steel around back then?
2: That was more of a New York, East Coast type thing.
0: Yeah, a lot of that stuff was regional.
4: Get a green top, remember that?
0: This is a letter. I could remember watching Wild Bill Curry.
2: Oh, yeah. He had crazy thick eyebrows.
0: It was purported to be a cage match, but apparently the camera panned too far back, and it showed him holding up a 3 foot by 3 foot chunk of a cage in front of his face and upper torso. But excellent. It went too far back, and you could see he wasn't really in a cage.
1: That's
0: he was
1: funny.
0: Just holding up a chunk of fence.
2: When I watched wrestling a lot, there was Wild Bill Curry and Flying Fred Curry. And I don't think they were related.
4: Oh, wow.
2: But, Wild Bill Curry, I think the rumor was he was found in some jungle somewhere, and he looked
1: crazy,
2: different.
4: What was? Do you remember the name of the venue where in St. Louis we would watch wrestling at the Chase?
2: I was going to Veterans Memorial Auditorium in Columbus, Ohio. Oh, yeah.
1: Tyndall Armory. I know exactly where it was.
0: Those were the days, and then
4: they would tour, and it was awesome.
2: Yes,
4: I guess they still do, but.
1: But a lot different
2: it's like in the stratosphere. Yeah.
1: Right.
0: Well, I mean, there's still others.
4: I also mean the regional.
0: Regional. Those are still.
4: The lower.
0: One of our good friends, DJ Dangler.
1: Isn't he real involved in that?
0: Yeah, he's an announcer at one of the regional.
1: Mm-hmm.
0: That's where a lot of those guys start, and ladies.
1: Yeah.
4: Yeah, he's sort of the Gorilla Monsoon of that, isn't he?
1: Yeah. That's,
4: which is fantastic.
1: Well, we should go to one of those.
0: Those stories are so great. The background they would give these guys.
4: Yeah. Oh, the A&E biographies? Is that who does the biographies?
2: Yeah.
4: Wrestling ones are always stellar. Stellar. Because you're right, Tom. And the stories are amazing.
0: And I told the story about seeing Darius Rucker on TV at an airport busking wearing a Dick the Bruiser t-shirt last Christmas.
1: And I told you the story. My girlfriend bought Dick the Bruiser's home. And when he built that house, his bed was so big.
4: How big was it?
1: They had to put the bed in, drop it through, and then put the roof on. So when she bought the house, there's this huge bed in the primary suite. They had to cut it up to get it out.
4: Oh, my gosh.
1: Yeah, it was huge.
4: There's a chance Dick had 6-7 women at the same time in that bed.
1: I don't know about that, but he liked his space. Maybe he was a starfish sleeper.
0: I met Dick the Bruiser. I would certainly give him his space.
1: But he wasn't a real big guy. He was a stout.
2: Yeah.
1: He was a more stout guy.
4: That's funny. Some of those old guys you look at and you're like, oh, he's just a big guy.
1: Mm-hmm. Yeah.
4: They weren't like The Rock.
1: Right.
0: but Dick looked like he could eat bolts.
1: Yeah.
4: right.
2: Metal, pleasant enough fellow.
1: I love Dick the Bruiser. Bolts. He was very nice to me.
0: We're still getting some letters here and there. Do you have one over there?
2: Oh, okay. Dear Bob and Tom Show, did anyone, Tom missed Monday. He was on a quick day of vacation. Did anyone pick up the gift that Oskay found at Tom's desk on Monday?
1: Oh.
2: That was totally, completely wrapped from Christmas.
4: Hey. No, we've got a plan
1: what
4: for that.
1: What are you doing?
4: Yeah.
2: It says, well, we have to wait until Christmas to find out.
4: Yes, letter writer.
1: Thanks for...
2: This is from Corky. Corky. Corky.
4: All right. Well, we had a whole plan there, so...
2: Well, he won't remember that from now. Though. I mean,
1: that's true.
2: See, he's forgotten everything we've said right now. He's looking ahead to the next thing.
0: Never let anyone sit in my space again.
4: I was surprised that
2: there's no way
4: because I didn't know why he wanted to. It must be a camera issue.
1: Yeah, I think.
2: Yeah, we have to have.
4: So we have a perfectly good chair right over there.
0: He touched my stuff.
4: Yeah, but it's Jeff. He's a good man. Yeah.
0: I don't care. I don't like anyone touching my stuff.
2: Wait a minute. Just based on his beard, yes or no? You think he's dirty?
0: No, I don't want anyone touching my stuff.
2: I don't believe you.
4: I don't blame you.
0: He's very funny. He's a great guy. He's a terrific dad.
2: But he's dirty.
0: No, he's touching my stuff.
2: You think he's dirty?
0: No, he's touching. He's moving stuff. My chair was all messed up.
4: Right.
0: My microphone was in the wrong place.
4: Eric Clapton could sit there one morning when you're not here.
0: I'd be pissed.
4: Yeah, you wouldn't be happy.
2: Dear Bob and Tom Show, yesterday I had to get a bag of ice from Sam's Club.
1: Uh-oh.
2: And I remembered fondly my hero, Chick McGee.
1: Uh-huh.
2: I only had about a half hour to get to Sam's Club and get back home, so
4: Oh, boy.
1: He stole it.
2: I zipped into Sam's Club. Flasher parked in front, ran in, grabbed a bag of ice, ran back out to the car, threw it in the passenger side, and sped away.
4: Scofflaw.
2: I never felt more alive.
1: Oh.
0: Yeah, well.
2: Stealing a bag of ice.
4: I bet it was a thrill.
1: Yeah, you guys, don't do that.
0: Yes. Yeah, well, when you get sodomized in prison, you'll be feeling alive,
2: boy,
0: too.
2: Boy, the things that you think you go
4: and
2: to prison for.
4: Did you say Jen?
2: Jen. J-E-N-N.
4: Girl. Atta girl.
2: That's right.
1: Dear Bob and Tom, I had to take my mom to a doctor's appointment yesterday. The parking garage elevator was being worked on, reducing it to just one working elevator. Following that appointment, the elevator repairman rode up with us. Proudly stitched on his shirt was...
4: Otis!
1: That's right.
4: Whoa!
1: I felt more comfortable knowing if we got stuck, at least the repairman was with us.
4: What are the odds his name would be Otis?
1: I know.
0: Isn't that great? I wish I'd been in the elevator because I would have said... Otis, my man.
4: Yes.
0: And actually legitimately quoted the movie Animal House.
1: Thank you, Tim.
2: I worked at Otis for a couple months.
1: Yeah.
2: A foundry, but I don't have an Otis.
1: You don't?
2: T-button-up chambray shirt, a good-looking work shirt for a man who has a job. I'd like to get one of those. We'll see what happens.
0: You don't have this.
1: What's that?
2: I don't have lots of stuff.
0: My Otis medallion.
1: Oh, look at that.
2: Now, where did you... That is the logo. Yeah. I remember that from working there.
4: Put that anywhere.
0: That's the Otis metal that was sent to me.
2: Can you imagine 12K. What would have happened had I dropped that? You've ruined everything.
12: I'm having this made into a belt buckle.
1: Oh, yes, you have to.
2: You know what? That looks totally
3: with the cowboy hat.
1: So real.
2: Get your cowboy hat. You're on your way.
0: Can you imagine... I'd have to have Kelly's car warmed up so she could drive away.
1: Tell anybody what it is, and they'll look at you like, wow.
0: This would make
1: Is that like a Prada belt?
0: This thing is more or less the size of a softball.
1: Well, it's like you won something.
2: I don't know who he is. If you've seen his belt buckle, I think he owns Otis Elevator.
4: Okay. Does it have that coppery smell? Like your hand smell of copper a little bit after?
2: You mean like blood?
0: Oh, yeah. okay, fellas, you want to done with your little your little tongue in the cave jokes. Okay, we have to hurry up. I've got a surprise for you guys of sorts coming up. Got more of your. If you want to reach us, Bob and Tom at bobandtom.com. Sunday, the new pop up store is happening. I'll urge you this weekend to watch Pat Godwin's special. It's the Dry Bar comedy special, and then watch Ryan Hamilton's Netflix thing called This Just Hit Me. He's one of my favorites. Now, we're coming right back to you.
2: Hot Girls from Norway coming up.
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0: gonna dress in black and white. Hey, who's with me and work real hard?
1: Hey, Barry.
2: Good buddy.
1: The song ended. Graber and I hit that pretty note. We went like this. We went, and what? The song was over.
2: That was our big finish, dude.
0: Well, I heard that, but this is such a rocking song that I just got so excited. I want to keep playing it.
2: Oh, I can understand that, to pressure live radio and all.
0: Well, sure.
2: I don't think we can really continue this song unless our audience here sings along with us.
0: Who's with me? Who's going to sing?

0: Now, from the Bob and Tom Archives, we dust off another classic. classic. A moment of frivolity.
1: Dear Bob and Tom, I wanted to write about the guy who cut off his underpants in a restroom. That would be me.
2: The guy.
1: You guys were ripping him up, but I think it's more common than you might know. I have also had to get rid of my underwear in a restroom.
2: Really?
1: They were giving me a killer wedgie, and I couldn't stand to wear them all day. This is from Catherine in Cincinnati.
3: Hello.
1: Kinky.
2: Work it.
1: Dear Bob and Tom,
4: that's all she wrote?
1: Yeah.
5: I'm with her on
4: Come
5: that.
4: On, Catherine.
5: I'd rather go commando than have a wedgie all day.
2: Well, then why do you wear thongs?
4: Well, that's not like a wedgie.
5: Once you wear
4: if you start with it in there, it's okay.
2: I want that on my tombstone. If you start with it in there, it's okay.
5: I don't wear a thong every day.
1: Mm-hmm. Chick has a thong that says, is it in yet?
4: Oh, wow. That's so sad.
2: Funny,
4: very funny.
2: What a funny man you are.
1: Dear Bob and Tom, you were talking about underwear today in your show. It reminded me about something that happened to me. I was dating two women at the same time.
2: Attaboy.
1: They both knew about this and seemed okay with it until one of them
2: seemed okay.
1: Yeah. One of them
4: apparently
1: left her panties in my bed to be discovered by the other. Do you think this was done on purpose?
5: Yes.
1: Christy, you want to take
5: Absolutely.
1: That?
4: Absolutely.
1: Dear Bob and Tom, my husband has to cut off and burn his underwear.
4: Oh, wow.
2: Dear Bob and Tom, my husband is a natural disaster area. He receives federal funding because...
1: Oh, I see. Occasionally, he'll have to stop his truck and sprint into the woods. This guy must have some severe bladder issues.
4: You know, the vibrations of the road all day, Tom, have a tendency to stimulate.
2: Occasionally, he has to stop his truck and run
5: and
2: into
5: you
2: the
5: know
2: woods?
5: That me for doing the story that I opened
2: Well, don't over-the-road truckers
4: He wasn't huffing it. He just got rid of it.
2: don't truckers have little bathrooms in their cabs and things? Or
4: what?
2: Is that what,
4: you know, I wouldn't be surprised if they do, but not every truck has that.
2: Little sanitary toilets?
1: Dear Bob and Tom, I was watching my little sister pitch softball, leaning forward on my knees, sitting in the bleachers. Little did I know I was displaying a little plumber's crack.
2: Oh, okay.
4: That's okay. That's good for the morale of the people in the stands.
1: Uh-huh.
5: Well, depends.
4: I hope not.
1: My fire chief was coaching the game at an adjacent diamond. He snuck up behind me and gave me a wedgie over the top of my head.
4: Ow!
5: What?
4: Man, that's some big underwear.
5: Way.
1: They were ripped beyond recognition. I cut off both sides, removed them, and hung them in the rearview mirror through an open window. I am proud to say those undergarments still hang from the rearview mirror of a publicly owned vehicle.
4: Really?
1: From an anonymous firefighter. Thank you very much.
2: Well, I think it's obvious your fire chief is in love with you. I think that's obvious.
4: Yeah.
1: Now, Christy had a story.
4: 24 on, 24 off just isn't enough.
2: I need you all the time, honey.
4: I need you all the time.
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1: 24/7. Emo is here with us.
6: I have two CDs. Mm-hmm. No, one CD, but it's a double.
1: Yeah.
6: I had two albums, which became very scarce in the 90s because of that whole skeet shooting craze. And now they're on one easy to burn CD.
4: Mm-hmm. Nice.
6: It's only $9.95.
4: Can't beat that.
6: You can't beat that with it's a bargain at half the price.
2: No. Mm.
6: It's good. There's no swearing on it.
4: No.
6: So you can pass them out to the kids next on what's the next holiday?
5: Halloween. Oh,
4: Thanksgiving.
6: Yeah.
4: Actually, Veterans Day.
6: My childhood obesity. Mm-hmm. Yeah, I'm excited about Thanksgiving. I'm going to see my mom.
4: Nice.
6: Well, I got to go up to the attic anyway.
4: Wow.
6: I'm having two Thanksgivings this year. I was in Canada in October. I guess they started abusing their Indian 6 weeks early. I like Thanksgiving. Yeah. There's always like a 600-pound aunt, you know, like with a mustache and a boil, and she gives you a big sloppy kiss. But mm-hmm. when you try to go further with her, she's a tease.
1: Emo Phillips is our guest. And I just wanted to mention those classic albums from Emo, now available on his website, because those are terrific. Emo is one of the greatest writers in American comedy and a terrific stand-up, and he's graced us with his presence this morning. I wanted to get momentarily serious. Emo was one of the first guys ever to come in here that had posted video on a website many years ago before I'd ever heard about that. And Emo walked in one day and said, oh, yeah, by the way, I've got this video on my website. And, of course, now everyone does that all the time.
4: Mm-hmm.
1: Emo's been involved in a bunch of huge projects. And actually, the Meet the Parents movie was based on a project that Emo had done. And let me ask you this, Emo. Have you ever considered doing any projects outside of the world of comedy?
6: I don't know. You know, Like Woody Allen once famously said in an interview that when you do comedy films, you're never sitting at the grown-ups' table. Of course, then he never would have met his wife.
4: Okay.
6: I never met Woody Allen. I used to live in New York. Sometimes I miss it so much I'll fill my humidifier with urine.
4: Never met him.
1: What else do you do? I mean, do you go to movies? Do you go to play video games? Are you
6: I was at the movies in L.A. And this mm-hmm. is kind of a cool story. It was at the Sunset 5 Cinema, mm-hmm. and I'm watching The Departed. It's like a midnight show.
4: Yeah.
6: And I turn around to tell the people behind me to shut up. It's Jack Nicholson and Leonardo DiCaprio.
4: Really?
6: Then I realized I'd been facing the wrong direction.
0: They don't say we didn't warn you.
4: Oh my God!
0: There's laughter ahead. This is Bob and Tom Radio.
3: 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Don't worry. 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
2: Hi, we're back in the O'Reilly Auto Parts studios. There's Pat Godwin.
7: Hey, Chick.
2: Hi, Pat. Over that cold, you sound better.
7: Thanks.
2: Good. Your hair's a little wild. I don't know if you heard about it. There's Christy Lee at the news desk.
8: Hello.
2: There's Josh Arnold.
9: Hello.
2: There's Ace Cosby.
10: Howdy.
2: I'm Chick McGee. Hello, Tom.
1: Hello, Chick McGee.
2: Yes, sir.
1: Couple quick things. We have a pop-up store popping up, coming up on Sunday with a bunch of cool stuff, including the new Bob and Tom Camp shirt, which is really nice. And Christy Lee actually has one on right now. Also, there's a Pat Godwin shirt.
9: I can't believe it either.
1: It's very nice. And you'll be able to see those coming up, I believe, starting this weekend. So keep your eye open for that. Also, I'd like to mention Pat Godwin's television special. It's the Dry Bar Network, if you will. You'll find it on YouTube and on the Dry Bar app. And yesterday we talked to an old friend of the show, comedian Ryan Hamilton. His new comedy special is on Netflix. It's called This Just Hit Me. And among other things, it's the story of Ryan getting hit by a bus. I shouldn't be laughing, but he's okay. And there were some light moments there.
2: That's kind of hurt, right?
1: And he's on tour right now with Jerry Seinfeld. So if someone thinks you're great and it happens to be Mr. Seinfeld, you must be pretty good.
8: Yeah.
1: I highly recommend Ryan's special. Now, we had a letter earlier today about things that Christy doesn't care for.
2: Dislikes.
8: Mm-hmm.
1: One of the things was stories about fecal material.
8: Yep.
1: And that's that sort of thing. And I
2: boo-fooing.
10: That wasn't on the list.
1: Was that in the letter?
2: That was on the list.
8: Sodomy, yeah.
10: Oh, right.
8: Yeah.
2: I guess it's not limited to sodomy.
8: Go ahead.
2: That's half the battle.
1: We had a news story yesterday. About
8: the guy in the...
1: It was one of those hard to believe. The guy had dropped his sunglasses.
8: Yes.
1: And do you remember the story?
8: Oh, I have it right here if you'd like me to read it for
1: you.
10: This is awful, Pat.
8: California authorities rescued a man who got trapped in an outhouse toilet holding tank. According to the Fresno County Sheriff's Department, the man's sunglasses had fallen into the toilet.
1: Mm.
8: Yeah, this is at Shaver Lake. And he got stuck in the waterless, non-flushing holding tank while trying to retrieve them.
10: Now, Shaver Lake is close to Shower Lake and another lake.
2: I can't remember.
10: It's something Shower and Shave. I don't remember.
8: Yeah, he found out it was the other.
10: Yeah.
8: Deputies and Cal Fire responded to the scene, removed the man before spraying him down to decontaminate him.
7: Possibly the worst retrieval of sunglasses since Ron Goldman.
8: No, they never got the sunglasses back.
10: So it wasn't a retrieval.
9: Did you say the tank was waterless?
8: Waterless.
9: What the hell's that all about?
7: Well, it makes it worse.
10: Gosh darn it.
7: I was trying to remember the first time we heard about this, and I dug up a couple of these stories. This is from 2005. A guy named Gary Moody was found in the sewage tank beneath the women's outhouse.
9: How you doing?
7: A teenage girl saw his face when she looked down the toilet opening.
10: Oh, man.
7: He claimed he was looking for his wedding ring.
9: Oh. Well, didn't the one guy get caught, though, because of the red light on the camera?
7: Yeah. Another guy. That was when we got that story. The lady looked down and saw the red light on the camera. By the way, that camera, for those of you that are fans of photography, that camera wasn't, well, when he started it wasn't, but when he was done, it was a brownie.
10: Hey! Now, before that break, you said you have a really good joke
8: was
10: coming.
8: Was that the joke you were talking about?
10: Was that
8: about?
10: Ron Goldman joke or the brownie joke?
8: The Ron Goldman joke was
9: Ace
8: Josh's
9: just
8: yesterday.
9: Heckled you. Oh, you Josh's know that, yesterday. Right?
11: I just said, is that the joke?
8: Because he teased us that he said he had a joke.
10: He had a joke.
7: I said a joke that no one will get.
8: No one will get.
7: There's someone out there driving a truck right now going, oh, that's good.
11: No.
7: See, Brownie, Ace, the Brownie was a famous camera.
10: A long time ago, yeah.
7: Yeah, a long time ago.
11: Gotcha.
7: Yeah.
11: A Polaroid type thing?
7: No. The Brownie was a Kodak product, I believe.
8: Yes.
7: Probably the most famous camera of its era.
9: We're wasting time on Brownie.
7: But
11: sorry,
8: it was
11: produced
8: from 1900 to 1986.
9: There you go. Wow. Yeah. You know what? It was more far more prevalent than I thought.
7: Yeah,
8: very different varieties of the Brownie. Yeah, but yeah.
7: My aunt.
8: There you go.
7: There you go.
8: Oh, geez.
10: Started. I mean, I've seen those in
8: antique malls.
10: In The Godfather Part 2.
7: Yeah, where the guy throws the camera down and stomps on it. That was Godfather 1.
9: Jimmy Kahn throws him $100.
10: Part 2 suggests that it's even older. Yeah.
7: Yeah, the
9: none of those cameras took pictures of anyone in clothes. Okay, that's all there is to them.
10: No, hey, you want to be a star or not?
9: Yeah,
7: those are. But yeah, that was the go to camera, especially in the early '60s.
10: Mr. Warren is going to love. Hold on, I ran out of powder.
9: Like Josh is demonstrating. Did you ever get your picture taken by someone who had to go under the hood?
7: Oh yeah.
9: No kidding.
10: Really? Good. Now look at the birdie.
9: That's right. When you were a kid,
8: really.
7: Yeah,
10: that's hilarious.
8: Really,
10: under the hood.
8: Wow.
7: Yeah,
9: I've never happened to me.
7: Yeah, because they would be looking at the
9: upside down, right,
7: at the glass, whatever. Yeah,
10: sure.
7: And those cameras are still take. I mean, there are still people that buy that huge.
9: There's like a resurgence of those. Yeah,
7: they're buying huge. Yeah. It's huge film and. But yeah, the Brownies were great cameras. They took really good.
10: And by 1986, they must have been smaller than that.
8: Oh, yeah.
10: They weren't always that birdhouse.
8: No. They changed varieties as years went by. Yeah.
9: Oh, I always wanted one of those spy cameras that it looked like a Pez with no head on it.
7: Minox.
9: Yeah. Is that what they're called?
7: Called the Minox, yeah.
10: You would kind of cock them. It was weird.
12: Does anybody still develop pictures in that fluid thing?
8: Where
12: in the dark room?
8: Where do you go to take film now?
7: There are labs.
8: Okay.
10: I had to do it once in a media class in college. It was kind of cool.
7: I used to do it. I had a dark room in my basement.
10: Oh, nice.
9: You print pictures?
7: By the way, it's a shame in the world of romance.
9: Oh, no.
8: Yeah?
7: Kids, back in my day, you joined the camera club.
9: Oh, yeah.
10: The dark room?
11: There's something sexy about it.
7: Yeah, there's nothing like a...
8: Like that red light glow.
7: I was going to say teenager. Let me... I gotta smoke pot or something to get my mind right. There's nothing like
9: there's nothing like
7: romance with the so-called safe light on.
8: Yeah,
7: there's some photographers that know what I'm talking about.
10: Right,
7: you know,
10: right.
7: It was a special red light.
8: It's like
7: you'd be in the dark room, and
9: there was a guy with the camera stole my girlfriend.
10: Oh,
9: only because he was in camera club. Well, and I'm really not sure she was my girlfriend.
7: But yeah, let's not get Pat. You could get your sweetie into the dark room. Hey, you want to help me develop some pictures.
10: That's cool.
7: Speaking of developing.
12: That would work.
7: You've been developing in the...
8: Your 50th...
7: I think we're back to the teenage thing.
8: Your 50th high school reunion's coming up. Could you rekindle with her?
9: No, she was... oddly enough, she's older.
8: Oh.
9: Yeah.
7: Now, a very, very good friend of all of ours. Rekindled romance with his high school sweetheart at his reunion.
8: I know.
7: Reunion.
8: Very happy for him.
7: Yeah. So it can happen out there. In any event... You're welcome for the brownie joke. I think I should at least get points for
10: Get brownie points.
7: I knew. Oh! Thank you. I knew going in no one would get it. I told you.
10: He did warn us.
7: I said off the air, I'm going to do a joke. I'm very fond of it.
9: No, I knew.
7: No one's going to get
12: have
7: it.
12: Have you done it yet?
9: I'd heard the term, and I heard it at the camera. But, yeah.
7: The brownie. Remember the camera, the swinger?
9: Yep. The Polaroid swinger.
7: Yeah, the Polaroid swinger.
9: It had a handle on it, so it could go anywhere.
7: And you know
9: that's a big thing.
7: Boy, I bet a lot of those were used for nudie shots. Because in those days, couldn't.
9: The picture would come right out.
10: Do you
9: ever print pictures on your printer at home? That's kind of fun.
8: I haven't done that in a long time.
10: You just buy the stock and it's great.
9: It's amazing. Pictures from the drugstore.
10: Now they have cool apps where you load all your photos in. They'll send you a book.
9: Book it up for you.
7: It's a different world.
10: Oh, yeah.
9: Oh, boy. Oh, boy.
7: Anyway.
9: Women are voting now. I can't get over it.
7: I want someone to send me a letter about how much they enjoy the brownie. The brownie hunk. No, not fair.
10: The brownie.
9: Do you like brownies as a pastry?
8: I have found the ultimate brownie.
7: Now, you've got to give it to me. Brownie with vanilla ice cream. That's my favorite.
8: It's brownie with sea salt.
7: Oh.
8: And it's at Trader Joe's,
9: A caramel brownie?
8: No, it's just a brownie with sea salt, and it is to die for. In fact, I was checking out yesterday, and the man who was checking me out, he goes, favorite item. He just shook his head. I go, yeah, it's strong.
12: They're trained to say that, though.
8: No, he's...
7: I wonder how much judgment they do when they check people out.
10: Trader Joe's seems to be judgment-free.
8: No, they're great. They're always real positive about it.
10: But yes.
7: I'm a huge Trader Joe's fan.
8: We love this guy.
7: I would like to know how they get everyone there so happy.
10: It comes from the top down. It must.
7: That's a great
9: place. Do you giggle at the nut butter station that they have at Trader Joe's?
7: Oh, you're not kidding.
9: You grind your own nut butter?
7: I always grab my crotch and look around to see if anyone else knows what I'm doing.
9: Anybody want some of this?
7: It's like when you're in a Jeep. It's like when you're in your Jeep Wrangler and you wave it. Okay. right now, we are so off topic.
9: And late.
7: Have we gotten anything done today?
9: No. Nothing.
7: That's what I call a good
8: brownie
7: show.
8: Brownie cameras. That's what we learned.
9: Taylor and Travis coming up in sports.
8: Oh.
9: How about that?
7: Yeah.
8: Are they getting married soon?
9: Today's couple, baby.
7: They're great.
9: Yeah, they're fun. They're great. And now they're quieting down. Yeah.
7: Good for them.
10: Oh, I bet they break some beds, don't they?
9: Oh, boy. Well,
7: no need to go into vulgar lane.
9: The ugliest baby you've ever seen.
7: Travis's
9: head.
12: I can't see them getting along in the long run.
7: Okay, let's leave them alone. 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
9: I hate the Johnsons.
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4: Morphic ways and totally went berserk. And it was Smokey the Bear choking on a camper. Smokey the Bear choking on a camper. Smokey the Bear choking on a camper. Bambi's on the turnpike riding on a fender. oh, Mickey, that dirty little rat got a mouthful of cheese and his head in a trap. Donald's in a Chinese restaurant booth with a ginger glaze and no sailor suit. And it was Smokey the Bear choking on a camper. Smokey the Bear choking on a camper. Smokey the Bear

0: Bullwinkle's.
1: Uh-oh, that's why I ran out.
0: Oh, damn it.
1: Bullwinkle's in the woods, far away from here, with a radio collar and a tag on his ear.
0: Smokey the Bear choking on a camper. Smokey the Bear choking on a camper. Smokey the Bear choking on a camper. Bambi's on the turnpike riding on a fender.
2: You better write that Bullwinkle part down before you, like Bullwinkle?
3: Before you forget it. Yeah, that's
4: just made
3: one.
4: That part up. Huh?
2: Oh, yeah.
1: My.
4: Well, play the part you screwed up again. I missed that.
1: Oh, good. We're doing it's splicing time again. You're gonna weave me.
4: And where's the part you got lost? Do that again, seriously.
1: What part did I get lost?
4: Well, you got lost everywhere. But
3: there was a chain.
4: You started singing in a different key.
1: Right. Oh, Mickey, that dirty little rat got a mouth full of cheese and his head in a trap. Donald's in the Chinese restaurant booth.
4: Yeah, start there. Do that again.
1: Okay. Donald's in a Chinese restaurant booth with a ginger glaze and no sailor suit. Oh, Smokey the Bear choking on a camper. Smokey the Bear choking on a camper. Smokey the Bear choking on a camper. Bambi's on the turnpike riding on the fender. Rocky's just a roadkill. Squirrel surprise. Only flying being done by Dean Bean. Rocky's just a roadkill. Squirrel surprise. Only flying being done by flies. Bullwinkle's in the woods, so far away.
4: You're doing the wrong chord now there. Start with the Rocky thing and get the right chord at the end.
1: Rocky's just a roadkill. Squirrel surprise. Only flying being done by flies. Rocky's in the woods, far Bullwinkle, away from here.
2: Bullwinkle's
1: oh, I'm sorry. Bullwinkle. Bullwinkle's in the woods, far away from here, with a radio collar and a tag in his ear. Oh, Smokey the Bear choking on a camper. Smokey the Bear choking on a camper. Smokey the Bear choking on a camper. Bambi's on the turnpike riding on a fender.
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6: Welcome back to the Bob and Tom Show. I love it when Tom talks like a radio guy. Yeah.
7: Oh, yeah.
6: Yeah. Pass me the mashed potato.
8: I really can't pull it off.
6: It's kind of cute. We're in the O'Reilly Auto Parts studios, and this is music from the Bobo Lounge. I'm Bobo. Isn't that right? Bobo's Bar and Grill.
7: Yes. Yeah.
6: There's Christy Lee at the news desk.
7: Hello.
6: There's Pat Godwin.
9: Hey, Chick.
6: There's Josh Arnold.
10: Hi.
6: There's Ace Cosby.
11: Hey.
6: I'm Chick McGee, and hello, Tom.
12: Bum, bum,
6: ba-dun, ba-dun, ba-dun, ba-dun, ba-dun, ba-dun. This music has got you all over it, man. I'm surprised you don't listen to this leisurely at home.
8: This always reminds kind of reminds me of something. You see Jack Lemmon getting back to his apartment, getting it set up for a date to come over, and he's got a cool ashtray and with some kind of with its own stand.
6: You know, I can't say anything.
8: He's making martinis with ice.
6: People with cool ashtrays are very rich. You know that.
8: We actually have a interesting story about ice. The kind you put in drinks, not the other kind.
6: An interesting story about ice, you say.
8: You want to do it, Christy?
6: I can't go forward until there's
8: an unusual Christy Lee connection to this story.
13: I like ice because it gets your beverage colder than it would be.
7: Yeah.
13: Yeah.
7: I think that's what most people use it for, don't you think?
6: Good luck having ice in Europe.
13: At least 20%, Christy.
7: Internet users have been debating a box of frozen ice that Aldi is selling now for $4.99.
8: Totally worth it.
7: In a post on Reddit, a user shared a photo of the crystal clear frozen ice cube sitting in the Aldi freezer section.
6: Okay.
7: Each box contains four large 1.8-inch ice cubes advertised as ultra pure and slow melting.
13: This is big.
7: Big for bourbons, especially old fashions and bourbon drinkers.
6: It's big for alcoholics.
7: Yeah. Some users initially thought it was a joke or were outraged by the concept. Others pointed out that clear cocktail ice is popular by cocktail enthusiasts like we just
6: made. You have no idea
7: and
6: how
7: it's very difficult to make at home.
6: Complicated it is to make an ice cube like this.
13: I've got a machine.
8: There's the box.
6: To make those ice cubes?
13: I make the round ones.
6: Okay.
8: Oh, yeah. I love those.
7: And it's I have that.
13: But you guys are right. It's a complicated, you have to fill it and let it freeze and then.
7: And it's still not clear.
13: And all the air.
7: Yeah.
13: Yeah, they're close.
7: Are they close?
13: Yeah. Oh. I mean, they are pretty clear.
8: Do you remember when I wanted to get clear ice?
7: Yeah.
8: Right. And it's really hard to do it. It's I love it.
6: Why did you want to get clear ice? And you were obsessed with
13: it. A buddy of his had. You got him a really nice bottle or something,
6: right? That's
13: right.
6: And you wanted to give him. Yeah, that's right.
13: It was a nice gesture, but.
8: I now. But I buy ice all the time, even though I have an ice machine in my house.
6: That's the kind of money you just have money to
7: throw around? No,
8: because the ice machine in my house makes crushed ice, and I hate crushed ice.
13: It doesn't have the option to make cubed?
8: No.
6: See, once again, much like your socks.
9: It probably does.
6: Much like your socks. Don't buy the socks that you don't like. You have to cut the tops off of. Get the ice machine that makes the ice you like.
8: Kelly likes crushed ice.
13: Well, there you go. Okay.
9: Happy wife, yeah.
8: And being, a gentleman, I defer.
13: Now, would you be
6: cooperation.
13: Are you anti-ice tray?
8: No, but I like that clear ice.
13: Oh, you like it too? Okay.
8: So, but I just go to every gas station around here has those bags, and I buy them all the time.
6: My refrigerator stopped making ice. And then it made it for a little bit, now it stopped again.
13: Oh, man.
6: I'm real mad.
8: My refrigerator, the freezer makes, I don't like the ice. It's got that curve on it.
6: I like those. I know what you're talking about. I don't mind
8: It's like a one-third of a moon.
6: Right.
13: Oh, yeah.
8: No, so Christy, this is an important thing. I know you probably want to talk about the latest in the Straits of Hormuz. I'd rather talk about ice. If you take those ice cubes and you drink, they cling to the side, create a small dam, and then the liquid comes up and over the longer part of the arc,
13: getting cooler,
8: thus spilling all over.
13: You're about to create a large dam when we yell, "Shut your damn mouth!"
8: There are people that know what I'm talking about. I hate those curved cubes.
6: So if you have a refrigerator with an ice maker that works, let me know about it.
13: I have one.
7: In fact,
13: I would argue I have a glut of ice. You know what I often
7: do? You don't use ice.
6: You almost have too much ice.
13: To where I don't use it in time, it all freezes together and I have to throw it in the sink and melt it.
7: Oh, yeah. That's
6: you know what I have to say to that? Wow. I would love to switch places with you. I have the ice trays now. It's a real process.
13: I'm wasting ice at my house,
6: yeah,
13: man.
6: Yeah, I need Have you seen the Smeg refrigerator? I love the Smeg.
8: Yeah.
6: I love
8: Remember
6: those.
8: That condo I rented had one. I sent you guys a picture because I thought it was a joke.
6: I love the Smeg.
8: Because, I mean, I love the Smeg sounds like a lesbian T-shirt.
9: That would be, I hate the Smeg.
6: No, it's I love the Smeg.
8: Pat, you're confused about your goo.
6: I love the Smeg.
13: Smeg is started because of uncircumcised men, but
6: I got to love the Smeg.
8: So I think this ice thing is kind of cool.
7: Yeah, I was at Aldi yesterday. I did not look for it, but
13: it's good.
7: I'll have to check it out.
6: I've been calling it Aldi. Is that not right?
7: That's not right.
13: And $5 is reasonable for
7: four nice
13: for
7: cubes
13: this,
7: like that.
13: For this.
7: Yeah.
8: It's something for a special occasion.
13: Exactly, it's a special occasion. You get
6: I get a whole bag of ice for free at Costco.
13: Well, you are a ne'er do well.
6: That's true.
8: I mean, I know you.
6: That big corporation. Ain't
13: you know when you
6: miss.
13: Do well, ne'er.
8: So
6: almost ne'er.
8: So this says internet users are upset about this.
7: Yeah, of course.
8: You know, that's because they're down in their basement all day trying to figure out what can they be angry about. Come on. So if someone buys a $100 bottle of bourbon, they want to have a nice presentation with a nice clean glass and a big cube in it. That's okay.
7: Mm-hmm.
8: Do something special for yourself.
13: Those people just didn't know.
6: Have you seen the Asian bartender from somewhere who's like the best bartender in the world? It comes across my timeline on Instagram all the time. And he has this wand where he throws fire on the bar. And then he has a giant ice cube that he takes a knife and makes it into a perfect diamond shape and puts it and then spins the glass and the ice spins and they
13: probably making $400,000 a year.
6: Amazing.
7: That's now that you've said that, it'll show up on my timeline. I
6: can't
7: wait.
6: I have never
13: seen the movie Cocktail. Should I watch it?
6: Yeah, it's fun. Just for Brian Brown. Yeah.
9: He's great.
13: I love the FX films.
6: Yeah. Oh, yeah. They're the best, right? Yeah.
13: Cocktail, did you see it?
8: Oh, God, no. That so stupid.
7: That was Tom Cruise, right?
13: Who's the love interest in that?
6: I want to say Kelly Preston, but that's not right.
9: That's not right. It's
7: all
13: right.
6: It's a girl that I'm not.
8: That was that sort of. There was a.
9: It's the Girl from to live
8: a series
9: in
8: of films.
9: Leaving Las Vegas.
13: Oh, Elizabeth Shue.
9: Yes.
8: It was a series of films where they would sort of, okay, make a movie.

0: tutelage of Brian Brown?
1: Right.
2: Yes, down his luck goes down to the Caribbean.
0: All right. Please, no more. I want to go in fresh.
3: Yeah, I want to learn about that.
1: 1988 American romantic drama starring Tom Cruise as a talented bartender.
0: That's all I need.
3: There you go.
1: Navigating ambition and love.
3: Yeah, I really want to see that.
1: Wildly, the movie's widely remembered for its 80s flair.
0: Yeah.
4: Flair, baby, flair.
1: Mm-hmm.
3: Wow, okay. Well, where are we here? Oh, we haven't. Have we finished sports?
4: I know you might.
1: We haven't even started.
4: Hard to believe, but we haven't started it. From the NFL, officials say Detroit Lions defensive back Terrion Arnold has been arrested in connection to a kidnapping and robbery in Florida and faces felony charges and a very long time in jail.
1: Don't they make enough money?
4: Tampa police said Wednesday Arnold is accused of being the primary conspirator in, back in February, three men in their late teens held at gunpoint, battered, and pistol whipped.
1: Jesus.
4: Yeah, they say some of their belongings stolen. A representative for Arnold says he denies being involved at all. He is right now, as I'm talking, the starting cornerback for the Lions. We'll see how that.
3: This is a weird story.
1: Yeah, it is.
4: Caitlin Clark left the Fever's loss to Phoenix in Indianapolis with a back injury in the third quarter. She's been dealing with that issue all season, left with 5:15 remaining in the third. She went back to the locker room, did not return. She appeared to tweak her back in the second quarter, fouled shooting a three-pointer.
3: Mm.
4: And we'll keep an eye on that for Caitlin Clark and Fever fans. And an Indiana man, speaking of the Fever, has been charged in accusations he stalked WNBA player, Indiana Fever teammate Sophie Cunningham, and sent her threatening and explicit messages on social media, including, Sophie, I can't wait until we're married, ! Heart, 100%.
0: You know what they call that? No chill.
4: Yes.
0: That dude has no chill.
4: No chill. Oh. No game, no chill.
0: I might be putting it mildly.
4: According to Marion County prosecutors, he was arrested late Tuesday, early Wednesday.
0: Good.
4: Sophie told investigators she'd been staying at home more and having nightmares because of this man's continued messages.
0: Gosh darn it, guys can ruin things.
4: Boy, they really can.
1: Yeah, they can.
0: Man, oh, man.
4: Austin Reeves is re-signing with the Lakers for $185 million. Is he worth that? I say no.
1: That's a lot of money.
4: WNBA last night, Minnesota, Phoenix, Chicago, and Golden State all win. And two World Cup superfans are getting paid $50,000 each to watch every match of the World Cup from a glass studio in New York City's Times Square.
0: Oh, they're on display?
4: Kevin Okoto and Austin Franklin, chosen from thousands of applicants to serve as something called Fox One's Chief World Cup Watchers. Their custom viewing booth features a recliners, big screen TVs, a sofa, and a foosball table.
0: Oh, that's fun.
1: Nice.
4: The pair also create online content for fans.
3: Got a bathroom in that place?
4: They admit the marathon schedule.
1: Of course, that's where he'd go.
3: I don't know where they're going.
4: It's a little tiring.
3: Times Square. When I lived in New York, a lot of folks just went right there in 42nd Street.
4: Okay, so but they get to head home after each day's match.
1: Oh, well, that's not.
0: But they do have to go back in. That's like work.
4: That's true. Yeah, there they are.
3: Yeah, they have to watch every game.
4: Look at that guy.
1: It's going to be relaxing.
3: $50,000 isn't enough to sit through all that.
4: Where are you on a beret, Tom? Yay or nay?
3: A beret? Yeah, only certain people can pull a beret off. You got to be either a badass
4: John Travolta's the beret guy now?
2: Yeah.
4: He's got like a weird weird beard and the beret and a shaved head and very hot.
1: Mm-hmm.
4: More sports
3: so
4: coming
3: these guys,
4: up.
3: Essentially, they're living in a fishbowl.
4: Yeah. Watching the World Cup.
0: Year after year.
3: Watching the World. I mean, a fish.
0: Bull! What happened?
4: You know how the announcers yell goal.
0: Oh, Brody! I did not understand.
4: I like it when he really makes himself laugh.
3: I can barely muscle through the highlights of soccer, let alone having to watch every game, for God's sake.
4: And, Josh, we're getting closer and closer to our Florida dream of Burmese python hunting.
0: Yes.
4: Oh. We've got more details. We're there right now, Josh.
0: Okay.
4: There's no way we're not going.
3: Is this about the one I think it's about?
4: And Taylor Swift, Travis Kelce, rumors are flying.

0: morning, and the Norway World Cup team and the Norway coach and his family are making big-time headlines, including his hot daughter.
1: We'll touch base with all those things.
0: Who's totally 21.
1: When the time comes, and the time will be happening here.
0: I made it worse, didn't I?
1: With you. Thank you so much for joining us. Stick around, please. I've got some interesting things to tell you about, including our new pop-up store popping soon. These are the O'Reilly Auto Parts Studios. 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
8: I went to one of those parties. 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
9: Uh-oh.
8: Walked up to a lady and I said, I'm a boy, zip. 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
10: It wasn't about your gender.
0: No. Yeah. I could see how you would make that mistake.
8: Yeah. I got the invitation, I said.
1: I thought everybody was supposed to,
9: reveal their gender.
1: Yeah.
0: Okay. I'm a boy, zip.
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0: Hey, we're back in the...
1: Did you see what I did?
0: I got turned around.
1: You got turned around.
0: What am I doing? We're in the O'Reilly Auto Parts Studios. It's the Bob and Tom Show. There's Christy Lee at the news desk.
9: Hi.
0: There's Pat Godwin.
8: Hey, chick.
0: No, you have to do it like Christy.
8: Hi.
0: There's Josh Arnold.
13: Hi.
0: There's Ace Cosby.
14: Hello.
0: I'm Chick, and hello, Tom.
1: Hello, Chick McGee.
0: Get a load of this story. You ready?
10: Yeah.
0: A Texas artisan is making bespoke cowboy hats.
10: Oh, cool.
0: For World Cup fans.
10: This is very smart.
9: Bespoke?
1: Yeah, but I have a problem with this article.
0: Go.
1: And I know that I provided it, but keep reading, and then...
0: Nicholas Fields, owner of American Haberdashery in Dallas.
9: Oh.
10: Wow.
0: He's already made headwear for customers supporting co-hosts Mexico and Canada. 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Or North America.
1: No, I've already got problems.
0: Prices for one of Fields' creations? Well, $700.
10: Oh, that's a fair price for a custom-made cowboy hat.
1: That's the low end.
0: The hats take 6 weeks to
1: complete. So they're not going to have them in time for the... Action number one.
10: Well,
1: if you keep reading, the guy.
9: What do they look like?
10: Well, they're each one is bespoke.
1: Yeah, this guy's an artisan. The cheap ones are $700, but it says here they make 100 hats a year.
10: Well, okay,
0: that is not in my story.
1: I didn't want to give you the whole thing, but what bothers me first of all.
0: Oh, okay.
1: There's a lot of things that bother me. What's a haberdasher, chick?
9: That makes
1: sense. No, it's not.
10: That's a milliner.
0: It covers a menswear.
10: Exactly.
1: Haberdasher is not a hat maker. That's right. A milliner.
10: Yeah, right. But he owns he also has other clothing there.
1: No, he just makes hats.
10: Oh, then that's incorrect. Yeah, well, wait. Does he also sell other clothing,
0: Okay. Is it okay for a hat maker to go to a haberdashery convention?
10: Yes, because it's part of menswear and clothing.
0: You.
10: And
1: okay. I just think, this is the thing about he's making World Cup hats. Then later on in the article, it says he makes 100 a year.
10: Now, Chick, I don't want a milliner I don't want a haberdasher at a milliner.
0: It cannot go the other way, can it?
10: Get that guy out of here.
1: That's the problem with the world today.
0: Yeah.
1: You got poodles and Labradors creating freaks.
10: It's an affront to nature.
0: Yes. Golden doodles?
9: Labradoodles.
8: You can buy clothes and have them sent right to your house in 20 minutes.
9: I know. It's great, isn't it?
8: Haberdordash.
10: Are you a Haberdordasher?
8: I am.
0: I can't believe I'm saying this. That's very funny. Haberdordash.
10: What about people who make nuns' clothing?
9: What about them?
0: Haberdashery?
10: Habit dashers.
0: Yeah.
10: Right?
1: No.
10: What about if you're going to make clothing for the Flintstones? You're a Yabba Dasher.
1: Yabba Dasher. And I did. I read this story and said, I'm not going to pass this to the guys. It's too stupid.
10: Now, clothing makers for stores like Lane Bryant and Casual Male,
9: right? Would be,
10: those are Flabadashers.
1: That's right. But it's they call me bespoke. What is it? Bespoke milliner?
10: It just means custom. Bespoke.
9: I didn't know what bespoke
10: means. Tailor-made or custom.
9: Okay.
1: Yeah. I think he opens for Post Malone when they go out and do it. Bespoke milliner, Post Malone.
0: If you use bespoke, you can charge 40% more.
10: Yeah, it's one of those.
1: Artisan. No, there's a picture of this guy. He makes cool hats, but again, doesn't make a lot of them. And the one thing I really admire about this guy, it says he creates 100 hats per year for exclusive clientele. He will not reveal who his clients are.
10: Oh, probably your country stars.
0: Well, but that's,
1: I know, I like that about
0: common
1: it.
0: Common courtesy. Yeah.
1: Yeah, he obviously makes them for, and I think that some of these hats, I think, approach 10 grand.
10: Wow.
1: So, but it just seems odd that they would have this big thing about how he's made all these World Cup hats when he's made, what, four?
10: Tom, where do you keep, you have a cowboy hat and you'll wear it. Walking the dog?
1: Yep, all the time.
0: You keep it in a box when it's not
10: That's
0: on your
10: what
0: head?
10: I was going to ask.
1: Yeah. When I brought it in, didn't I bring the case?
8: You did.
10: Yeah, so is that where you keep it?
1: No, actually, we have a hat wall.
9: A hat wall.
10: Does it hang on a hook or is it on a head?
1: They're pegs.
8: We need to see a picture of this hat.
9: I got to see a hat wall.
0: He has a hat wall.
10: I love it, man. I'd love to have a hat. I kind of have a hat wall.
1: When you walk in the side of my house, there's a little room.
9: Like a mud room?
1: For your hats. Mm-hmm. And so on the one wall, we just had our friend put pegs in.
10: That's pretty cool.
1: So they're probably, I don't know, 20.
0: So him putting pegs on the wall, what did that, $60,000, $70,000 for installation on that?
9: Mike didn't charge that much.
1: No, it's those racks you buy.
0: You know,
1: them
0: and what's Mike's deal? He gets me hooked on these tomatoes, and then I never see him again.
9: Oh, he'll what bring the hell's tomatoes. Problem? Don't worry.
8: Those are good tomatoes.
0: Okay,
9: yeah, they're
0: all
9: coming.
0: Right.
1: They're on the way.
0: Well,
9: I wish he'd come and
0: saying.
9: Put my hooks up.
1: Yeah, but but you're supposed to. Did you know this with a cowboy hat? If you put it on a table, you're supposed to have them upside down.
10: Yeah.
0: So, ideally, yes.
1: Yeah.
10: That's kind of what I was wondering is how you stored it in between walks.
1: You know, but I have two of them.
0: Don't put them on a bed either.
1: Winter one and a summer one.
10: Oh, great.
1: And yeah.
0: What is the difference?
8: White and black?
0: Heavier?
1: Yeah, the winter one's a little heavier. Yeah.
10: Cool.
1: The summer one's kind of.
0: Now, do you have a raincoat, if you will, for your hat?
9: Oh, yeah, those plastic
0: things. That you put
9: on
0: there if it's raining?
1: I don't.
9: Oh, you need that.
8: You can't ruin a hat like that.
10: You really could get some of those.
9: Yeah. I'm surprised that's a little they didn't too, send you that
0: Raining a little bit at Kennedy's funeral? There was somebody wearing a cowboy hat.
10: Boy, how about that cowboy hat on one of the guys ushering
1: Oswald out?
10: Yes.
0: Yeah.
10: That's got to be a famous cowboy hat.
1: Chick and I used to remember. Remember, we used to know that guy's name. The guy in the white suit.
0: Yeah, yeah. If he said it, I'd say, yep, that's
10: I wonder
0: him.
10: If
8: he's the police chief, I think, right?
1: Who do you think has that hat?
0: I don't know, but I would.
1: Every one of the...
0: Like
1: I think every one of those guys is deceased by now. Yeah. Right?
10: Twinkie the Kid had a good hat.
0: Yes, he did.
10: It was a tall cowboy hat.
9: Yeah, it was. Like
0: it doesn't
9: a stovepipe.
0: Get mentioned enough. Right. It's almost as if the Twinkie continues.
10: The Arby's Arby's logo is a good cowboy hat.
1: Yeah. We could
9: the
1: do
9: original.
1: A...
9: Remember they used to have the sign?
0: Right. As a cowboy hat, yeah.
10: Remember I was wrong about Arby's? One day I had what I thought was a brilliant epiphany where I went, oh my gosh, Arby's... RB,
0: mm-hmm.
10: roast beef.
0: Right.
10: And I lived that way for years. And then we found out, not at all.
0: It's
10: not
0: the name of the guys who... I always thought it was America's
1: it's
0: roast...
1: It's not roast beef?
10: No, it's some guy's name.
0: Yeah, R and B or something.
10: Talk about...
0: Like Roger Brown.
10: Your name is your destiny.
1: Wow.
0: But
1: how about BJ?
9: Oh, boy.
8: Wholesale.
1: Turns out it's Bob and John. It's a gay thing.
0: No, if you go to BJ's, you need reservations. They're
1: to be honest,
0: busy.
1: I need to be honest with you guys.
10: Please.
1: Well, my
0: about time.
1: The reason that my one hat, I don't have the douchey raincoat thing on.
9: Right.
1: I'm not making this up, Pat. I wish you could play, but that hat is made of beaver.
10: Oh, so it wouldn't affect it.
1: Yeah.
9: It can get wet.
0: No kidding.
1: Yeah,
0: it can get
1: wet. Not the straw-like one, the winter one. It's made of beaver.
10: Plus you wear it.
9: Wait a minute.
10: You wear it to keep the sun from affecting you. If it's raining out, you could wear a regular hat.
1: Yeah.
9: So, wait a minute. The straw hat is your winter hat?
1: No, summer. Sorry, did I misspeak?
9: Okay, yeah, all right, because I was confused. So the beaver one is winter. Yeah.
0: Beaver will keep your head warm.
1: And again,
0: you put your head in a beaver, it'll keep you warm.
1: Didn't Elvis say that in one of the documentaries?
0: I think he did, yeah.
1: His face buried in a beaver.
10: Ah, that reminds me.
1: I'm supposed to, my dermatologist, she said to me, I need to cover the tops of my ears because I've already had to have that surgery.
10: Yeah.
1: No, it's important. I mean, it's important. If you're sun sensitive.
10: It was either that or wear fake Spock ears. And the cowboy hat's cooler.
9: Oh, there's a girl in my grocery store that wears those. She works there.
1: She wears fake Spock ears all the time.
10: And they are the fake ones? Yeah. Or they,
0: wait a minute.
10: Did she get them surgically?
9: No, she's...
0: Like all the time?
9: Yeah, she wears them all the time.
0: I go there today, she'll have them on.
9: If she's working, she'll have them on.
1: What is that message? What is that sending?
10: Well, live long and prosper, I think is the message.
1: No, but there's obviously some sexual component.
8: No, she's just having fun.
9: She's just a big Star Trek.
1: Does that mean... You know, can you beam me into your hot...
10: Dude, I bet if you went in... You know what you should do, Chris? Well, if a guy were interested in her, he could learn, like, you look pretty today in Klingon and just melt her.
9: Yeah.
0: Spock's a Vulcan. Do they have their language as well, or we're just not aware of it?
10: Oh, I don't know if there's a Vulcan language that's not English as well, but...
1: I think Josh has nailed it.
10: But that would any be, Star Trek.
1: Yeah, you would be. Right. That is so advanced.
10: Yeah.
1: In nerddom, that would be... Because, I mean, you know, there's, as they say, there's someone for everyone.
9: Sure.
1: So, in nerd love.
9: Mm-hmm.
1: Has there been a nerd version of a Hallmark movie?
10: Oh, like a convention type? Sure. People meet
1: at a
10: convention.
1: Have they done an ultra nerdy Hallmark?
10: Not that I... know of, but
1: that might be a challenge. We've been talking about writing a Hallmark movie.
10: I don't know about a convention one.
1: That'd be fun.
10: Now, would you
1: think of the I guess it would probably be hard to do because of the copyright stuff.
10: You know what they could do though? This would help. This would have no copyright issue. There's a giant Hallmark movie convention, and two people could meet at that.
0: Whoa.
10: And then you have cameos from all the Hallmark stars.
0: There you go.
1: This is $1 million idea.
10: Wow. I promise you it'll be done in the next couple of years.
1: Because they just heard it.
9: Yeah.
1: Coming up.
10: Wow.
1: Have we gotten to sports yet? I forget.
0: 4 tons of pythons.
10: That might be too many.
1: I saw that article and chose not to.
0: It
1: creeped me out so much. I said, I don't want to hear about
0: this. It's mine and Josh's dream to go down and kill pythons.
1: No, thank you.
10: I'm going to wear jeans. I'm not wearing shorts.
9: How do you kill
0: them? Whatever it takes. I'm going to wear sandals.
9: Ooh.
0: What do you think of that?
9: That's ballsy.
1: You're a bad man. I'm
0: going
1: to wear headphones and do something else. These are the O'Reilly Auto Parts Studios. 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
1: Look at this. Our special guest looks like he's about to play rugby.
19: Mm-hmm.
1: It's Dave Dyer. Look at those arms.
19: Wow. Dave, is that a 57 Apple?
20: The computer?
19: Looks old.
20: Yeah, it is. That's a little busty. I got to find the crank to get this thing going.
1: That 220?
0: No, that's a 110. That's a Lisa.
19: That's not Lisa.
1: That's very nice.
20: Yeah. Commodore Pet was
0: named after the daughter he denied.
1: Okay. Dave Dyer is here with us. Let's see, where were we? Oh, we had a giant milk tanker truck ram into a car dealership.
9: Yeah, and apparently they can hear us in Hermitage, Pennsylvania.
3: So yeah, I'm getting tweets. Come on out.
21: come on out.
1: Well, I think if I'm this
9: Montrose
1: car dealer.
9: Buick GMC Cadillac.
1: Oh, see, if I'm Montrose.
3: The savings never stop.
1: I'd be doing a special.
21: Smoke on the water.
1: We're not crying over spilled milk.
9: Oh,
1: we're
9: no.
1: selling cars.
3: Oh, yeah.
9: Yeah.
1: There you go. So is That's kind of nice. And the driver choked on a Dr. Pepper, right?
9: He apparently choked drinking a Dr. Pepper, lost control of the milk tanker, went off the Pennsylvania highway, crashed into 23 new cars at the dealership.
1: Ooh. 23? He hit 23 cars?
9: That's what it says. Pushed one car was pushed into the showroom.
1: Wait a second. Used car special.
21: Yeah, no doubt.
1: Oh. Scratch and dent?
20: I've done that. I've choked on a Dr. Pepper.
21: Have you now?
20: Yeah, I've had a lot of Dr. Pepper, so at some point I'm sure I've choked on one.
3: I don't care for Dr. Pepper.
9: Oh, really? I like Dr. Pepper.
20: Like Mr. Pibb?
3: Don't care for Mr. Pibb?
9: Oh, I like that.
1: So you don't like a cherry Coke is what you're saying.
3: Is that the taste,
9: is that
3: cherry?
9: What it is?
1: Yeah, it's a cherry Coke.
20: It was pepper, but.
21: No, it's not pepper.
9: Pepper.
20: You know what?
9: It's
20: kind of a peppery
3: I bet there's
20: taste.
3: No cherry in Dr. Pepper if we could get the recipe.
1: I don't know
3: recipe.
1: What's in Dr. Pepper, but that's
3: are you one
1: what
3: of those guys that
1: like
3: makes your own Dr. Pepper at home? I bet you are. That sounds like something you do.
1: No, that says more about you than about me.
9: Oh,
1: I'm just saying if I'm Montrose. Montrose, what is it? Montrose GMC Cadillac.
3: We need some
1: Buick.
3: Montrose. We have Montrose.
9: Montrose I'm saying, GMC Cadillac.
1: I'm saying big
9: yes.
1: sale this week. Interest rates are good time to buy a car. Mm-hmm. I'll pitch in here.
3: Yeah, bad motor scooter, Montrose.
1: I just got one. Interest rates very low right now. Good time to buy a car, ladies and gentlemen.
21: Oh, yeah.
3: Oh, they have to make room.
1: They got to make room. Well, they just had 23 cars.
9: Especially if you had 23 cars.
1: Swept out of the way.
3: Well, yeah, they have made room, yeah.
1: Did it go right through the glass into the, didn't one of them go right into the showroom?
9: Yes, Tom.
21: I think so, yeah.
9: Mm-hmm. Whoa, he did. He crashed right into them.
21: A lot of devastation there. Mm-hmm. Mm-hmm. All right.
1: Wow. Hmm. So who does the insurance company go after? Dr. Pepper?
21: Nope.
1: No, okay.
3: They could have like a fest. They could have cows there. You could come out and milk a cow.
1: Why would they, why do they want to bring cows?
20: A promo?
3: Because of the milk
9: tanker.
3: The milk tank.
20: Oh, gotcha.
21: They would probably, if you're going to help, they probably would appreciate if you just went and helped clean up the lot.
20: Yeah.
9: Yeah, it's quite
1: Chick McGee will be here helping you.
21: Sweep
1: up glass.
3: You want to pick up that broom, McGee? Time to lean. Time to clean. Let's go.
22: Most of us have had pretty nice lives, and if we were to sing the blues about our life, it wouldn't be very bluesy, now would it? It goes something like this. I've got a buttload of money. I've never wanted a single thing in my entire life. Oh my goodness, I'm hurting. Can you feel my pain?
23: Yeah, yeah, yeah, yeah.
22: Went to an Ivy League college and my parents paid for the whole damn thing. I drive a Beamer and I got a completely faithful wife. She knows what side of the bread is buttered on because she's always been a gold digging whore. I got a full dental plan. Mutual funds out my ass. I don't give a crap about the homeless because they don't live in my neighborhood. Now, do they? It's a gated community. I think not. That's not the blues. So what I did.
3: Yes.
24: And now, from the Bob and Tom Archives, we dust off another classic. classic. A moment of frivolity.
1: With us in the studio, comedian Emo Phillips. Movies, video games. You don't strike me as being a video game.
25: No, kinda. No, I don't like the video games that kids play. Mm-hmm. You know, I think kids should play authentic games.
1: Yeah.
25: You know, like when I was, you ever play the bug game on long car trips? You stick your head out the window and open your mouth and see how many bugs you could swallow.
1: No.
25: Once I swallowed like 100 in 2 minutes, and my sister's all, ooh, you cheated, you know, because they were in that bird.
1: Said,
25: show me the rules.
1: Emo Phillips is our guest. What, I know that you write all the time, but what else do you do? Do you have any hobbies, anything of interest that we haven't covered?
25: What do I do? Wait, I'm on. Sorry. I couldn't hear myself.
1: Oh, that's okay.
25: Thank you. As they say, speech separates us from the animals, and electrified, amplified speech from the Amish.
21: Yeah, that's true.
25: Uh-huh. hobbies. I don't know. I don't really have any hobbies.
21: No, no, you don't collect anything. You don't.
1: You play the clarinet, I know that.
25: Play the clarinet.
3: Mm-hmm. And yeah, but he doesn't enjoy it.
25: I like to go to jazz clubs.
21: Uh-huh.
25: Nothing I like better than listening to some pothead practice scales for 6 hours.
21: Yeah. Mm-hmm.
1: I'm having trouble envisioning you as a human being. being, Emo. You're such an odd... I mean, let me... Let me. I mean,
9: you have such a way with
21: you. Me. Mean?
1: Let me rephrase that.
21: Daily activities.
1: Yes, I'm sorry. I have trouble envisioning Emo
21: on a day to day basis.
1: Yes, in a grocery store. As a homeowner, I can't imagine you buying a car.
25: Oh, I was at the Chrysler dealership pricing cars, and they grabbed away my spray paint. Don't get me started on supermarkets.
21: No,
1: oh, really?
25: I was at the produce section. I thought, okay, is this a good melon or a bad melon? And I thump it, and the stuff spurts out, and it goes on the floor, and this old lady slips and cracks her head. I thought, bad melon.
21: Yeah.
1: Now, Emo, you mentioned that you live in Greater Los Angeles now.
25: Los Angeles.
1: Are you an apartment dweller or a homeowner?
25: I have a house.
1: Sex, I just can't imagine you getting it together to have a house.
9: Is it decorated?
25: Well, it's my mom's house. I'm living with her.
1: Oh yeah.
25: I caught my mom going through my socks and underwear, and it tickled.
1: I know it. Now, do you, we'll see, if it's a house, then you presumably you have neighbors. Do you get along with your neighbors? Nice neighbor?
25: I hate my neighbor.
21: Really?
25: You think you're weird.
21: Yeah.
25: I phoned my neighbor, and I said, hi, it's Emo. I'm in bed trying to take a nap. I know it's an imposition. Could you turn down the stereo? You'll find my front door unlocked.
2: They don't say we didn't warn you. There's laughter ahead. This is Bob and Tom Radio.
9: Fortune magazine has compiled a list of the 25 most envied people in the world. Folks who are too rich, too attractive, or just too well-connected for their own good.
21: So it strictly has to do with money then?
9: Well, some of the names aren't all that well-known. The number one finishers are Sergey Brin and Larry Page. Do you have any idea who they are?
21: No. Brin and Page, no.
9: They co-founded Google.
21: Yeah, those guys are doing all right.
9: The list, though, is dominated by celebrities, of course. Tiger Woods checks in at number two.
21: Yeah.
9: Gwen Stefani, Jon Stewart, and Chris Rock also are envied.
21: Gwen Stefani?
9: Mm-hmm.
21: Okay.
9: Although he's doing well now.
21: I wouldn't want to be Bill Gates either. Just because he has billions of dollars, he still looks like he's a total dork.
9: Yeah, but he's really bright, and he does a lot of great things for humanity.
21: He's bright when it comes to computers after that. I'm sorry. There's not much. I don't think there's much.
1: Bob probably has a much more extensive collection of porno than Bill Gates.
21: Yeah, no
1: kidding.
21: Yet
1: Bill could afford the best one in the history of the world.
9: Bill could afford to have his live.
21: He could have it performed right there in the bedroom. What are you talking about? Hey, you move over a little bit.
1: I just had a really scary thought. Bob Kavoyan, billionaire.
9: Wow.
1: Can you imagine? You'd have to go to a different state where there were different laws.
21: Tom,
1: you'd have to leave the country.
21: I would have my own island with my laws.
1: T-shirts that said 18. Is only a number.
21: Smoking encouraged. Yes.
9: Oh, yeah.
1: I'm sorry. You can't enter my country if you don't smoke.
21: Oh, you can come in. We'll get something in your mouth.
1: Is there someone on the phone that I see?
21: Oh, my mistake. Morning, Bob and Tom show.
4: Yes, this is Jerry Jones, owner of the Dallas Cowboys.
1: Oh, hey, Jerry.
4: I heard you reading a list of names that people envied. I was quite curious where my name fell on the list.
21: Well, you know what? I think you're probably in the top 25 because you have that hot tub.
4: That's right. When you find the name, I would like to know my position. It may be tough to take your call as owner of the Dallas Cowboys. Because I'll be in a hot tub that seats 12 people shaped like Texas Stadium.
1: Now, Jerry, if you don't mind, when you get in the hot tub shaped like Texas Stadium, are you wearing any clothes at all? Do you wear a jock strap or do you wear a Dallas Cowboys jersey or are you completely naked?
4: Well, as owner of the Dallas Cowboys, I prefer to wear fur inside my 12-person hot tub Texas Stadium. Mm-hmm. A few of the coats that Michael Irvin left after we won 3 Super Bowls. Mm-hmm. As owner of the Dallas Cowboys, check the cards in the mail, by the way.
3: What card?
4: It says, deepest sympathy for you, Washington Redskins.
3: Oh,
4: as owner of the Dallas Cowboys, yeah. I enjoy watching comedy. I believe they should put that football team on Comedy Central.
3: All right, sir.
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1: Goodbye.
0: Dear Bob and Tom Show, hello. Sorry. I'm Chick McGee. How are you? Object matrimony. Oh, no, that's not right. Hi, we're in the O'Reilly Auto Parts studios. It's the Bob and Tom Show. There's Christy Lee.
9: Oh, hello.
0: There's Pat Godwin.
6: Hey, chick.
0: There's Josh Arnold.
7: Never forget, Christy Lee's the hallway bully.
9: That's yep. right.
7: Every time you walk past her, hey, yeah. dingus.
9: Yeah, push you down.
7: Yeah.
0: She right. takes her fingers and flips the back of your ears. You walk
9: I like to do that thing where I buckle your knees, you know, yes. my knees. Yeah.
7: You know what you would do? I bet you're at a grocery store. You're a an ankle shopping cart hitter.
9: Yeah. I'm also I'm a climber. I can climb a shelf better than anybody.
7: Oh, I'd love to see it.
9: Yeah.
7: She's
0: Thursday's
7: a spider
0: Cosby. Spider monkey. I'm Chick. Hello, Tom, and I have some advice for you.
1: What's that?
0: If maybe you're feeling down and you need a good laugh.
1: Yes.
0: I found that this is a brand new discovery for me. It's called Next Door.
9: Oh, yeah.
1: Next
0: it's just,
1: Door.
0: It just, it's people in neighborhoods sharing mm-hmm. their thoughts and feelings and going through the everyday of what we call life.
7: Isn't it like the third most popular app or something?
0: It's unbelievable, yeah. the stuff on here. And I just opened it up just for the heck of it and took a look and see if there's anything. And
9: is it your neighborhood or is it just any neighborhood?
0: In my case, I am signed in. This is my neighborhood.
9: Okay.
7: Oh, no.
1: And are these legitimate complaints?
0: This is from, I can't say who this is from. It's really specific, but I'm just going to read her post to you. And I'm not making any of this up.
7: Okay.
0: I was just seen at a hospital by a neurologist. I told him I was hard of hearing, but did not have my hearing aids in, and I needed him to speak a little louder. He refused. Your hearing is fine. I will not speak up, he said. I pushed back and told him I was diagnosed by an audiologist and had multiple audiograms done, and I needed him to speak up. No! I will not speak up. You can hear me just fine.
1: What the hell? what is happening here?
0: I told him this was a violation of ADA rights, and legally he had to speak up. He laughed and said, no, that's not right. I was in tears at this point. I was so angry. I just needed him to speak a little louder. I did not feel comfortable discussing my medical needs when I was missing about every other word. Well, I ended the appointment before he'd done any kind of exam. I could not for the life of me figure out what his name was. I never understood it. He talked so fast, I quietly missed it. Please be aware, her point of the post.
9: I was going to say.
0: Your accessibility needs may be ignored by one of your providers.
1: There's something wrong with that story.
0: This what do you
6: is,
0: mean?
6: This, that's a neighborhood?
7: This, you know, this is exactly happened. What I thought Next Door would be.
9: Yeah, yes, I always thought, yes. you know, Steve down the street's not taking his garbage cans well, in, and we need to do something about
7: kind of
9: that.
7: What it's meant to be.
0: Yeah. No, that it's on there, too.
7: Of course, oh, it just turned into.
9: Yeah, I was on it for a short time, and I had to get off.
0: You would love it, because a lot of the posts are, does anyone know what's going on at 3rd and 5th Streets?
9: Oh, yeah.
0: What's going to go in there?
9: I saw a cop the other day. Why was he parked in front of da-da-da-da-da's house?
0: Yep.
9: Yeah. Oh, yeah.
0: What's going on there?
6: There's a guy in a cowboy hat and lights all over his body.
0: Yeah, walking his dogs at 3 in the morning. What's
1: I don't wear
0: problem?
1: The cowboy hat at night. I wear my then-came Bronson hat with the clip-on light.
9: Yeah.
7: Dressed like he's in Starlight Express.
0: Oh, and here's a post. These are one of my favorites. Anyone know? There's a picture with it. Anyone know what kind of bird this is? I love its chirp.
1: Oh, that's sweet.
9: Is there a picture?
1: I'll do one in my neighborhood. Can we find out who smokes the cigarettes with the white filters that keeps leaving them all over the street?
6: That's exactly what it does.
0: You would be right at home on that.
1: And can we pelt him with paintball bullets before we hit him with the real thing? I'm sick of picking them up. My dogs eat them. My dog's getting poisoned by your cigarette butt, you a-hole. Can I put that in there?
0: Is that happening?
1: Yeah.
0: Well, I think you should make it known that that's a problem. So, and the next door is the
1: and they're whatever brand they are, they're white filters.
7: What dog eats cigarette butts?
1: Hey, look, my dogs are idiots, okay? They're dogs. They're living with me. Maybe I made them crazy.
7: I don't know about that. It's
0: just... You might have made them crazy.
1: No, my street is not your ashtray, okay?
0: Hey, and don't put your butt in my pool. No, that's not right. Wait a minute.
9: Is it workers? Is there somebody building a house near you?
1: No, because they're strewn up and down. It's must be one of the...
9: somebody's walking. Well, somebody's hiding their
1: cigarettes.
9: They're not
1: going to be walking for long. Their lungs are going to fail.
9: Somebody's hiding their smoking from somebody
6: exactly
9: else.
6: That's exactly what's going on.
1: All the more reason to expose them.
3: Is that right?
1: They end up in prison smoking their roommate.
3: You know, and by the way, people who don't smoke, and if you sneak a cigarette and come back in the house,
6: yeah.
3: We always smell.
9: Of course, you know.
3: Absolutely. Yeah. We smell.
7: And they're constantly surprised. Oh, you can smell that?
9: Yeah.
3: Yeah. Oh, yeah.
1: Yes. Now, have we finished our sports broadcast?
3: No, we haven't even started. Okay. Oh, yes, we did. I'm sorry. We've got, that's right.
8: Stupid world record.
1: Get more volume on that thing.
3: Hang on a second.
1: Hit it.
3: Okay.
1: There we go.
3: There it is.
7: A little better.
3: Tell me I ain't a professional. A school teacher from Iraq has created the world's largest ballpoint pen.
7: Ah. All right. I'd like to take a look at this.
3: Mr. Yahya.
7: I don't.
3: Hamdan.
1: How does he spell his first
9: name?
3: Yahya. Y-A-H.
9: Yeah.
7: Sitting on my ya-ya, waiting for
3: Y-A-H-Y-A.
1: That's your ya-ya.
9: Ya-ya.
3: Hamdan, last name, earned the Guinness World Record. He unveiled a functional ballpoint pen.
7: Christy, did you ever read Divine Sisters of the Ya-Ya? Or Divine...
9: With the traveling pants?
7: Traveling pants. Yes. The Ya-Ya Sisterhood.
9: Yeah, yeah, that's it. Yeah, I've read that. Mm-hmm.
3: Hamdan unveiled a functional pen, a ballpoint pen measuring 21 feet, 7 inches.
7: Yeah.
3: Roughly the size of a London bus.
7: Wow.
9: Hmm. 21 feet.
3: It weighs 207.
9: Where do you find notebook paper to write on?
3: 207 pounds, 3.75 ounces. It's heavier. I love the similes that this that the author draws in these stories. The 207 pound, 3.75 ounce largest ballpoint pen is heavier than an average male kangaroo.
1: Oh, see, that's something that's relatable.
7: We all know it. But that's not a simile. It didn't use like or as.
3: Oh.
1: It's a metaphor.
3: Leica. The record-breaking pen is fully functional using a special oil-based ink.
1: How do you lift it up?
3: That Mr. Hamdan made himself.
1: We have a picture of this thing?
7: He made the ink, too.
9: Oh, there you go.
7: He's a sharp-looking guy.
9: It's a nice-looking pen.
3: That's not as big as I thought it was.
7: But it's like, it is pretty.
1: It's huge.
9: Yeah, it's a beautiful
3: it's not
9: pen.
3: 21 feet.
1: Yes, it is.
3: No, it's like 10 feet.
1: No.
3: Yes.
1: That guy's 6 feet tall. Remember, with perspective, it's...
3: Maybe 12 feet.
1: No.
7: Chick, what are we working with here? Is it a snap or a twist?
9: It looks like a twist, doesn't
3: it? Looks like a twist, yeah. I don't see
7: come
3: that.
7: Come on, baby!
1: It's a slender pen.
7: Slender. As opposed to a fat pen?
9: How many fat pens do you know?
1: No, I mean, well... it's
7: the only fat pen I know is Chris Penn, and he's no longer with us.
1: It's like one of these as opposed to one of these.
9: Okay.
1: Right?
3: I still say that's 12 feet, it's...
1: If
9: 12 feet or 21 feet?
1: It's the perspective. Because if he were lying down, he could fit there three times.
3: 21 feet, 7.5 inches is what the story says.
7: Got Steven Spielberg's picture in the back there?
6: But look, I can't even write all that scribble in the back.
7: Yeah, that's not. Yeah, exactly.
6: It's not to cursive.
3: And it's right to left. What the hell is that all about?
7: Yeah, does it only write in Iraq?
1: That's their language. Iraq.
7: That's right.
3: Iraqian.
7: Crack open.
6: Jeez,
1: Tom. Do you speak Iraq? I don't. I'm sure it's.
7: Do they have IROCs in Iraq? Is there an
3: Camaro?
7: Iraqi driving an IROC?
3: Camaro?
6: They have Iraq and roll.
1: They do have. They call it Iraq and roll, really?
6: They do.
1: That's
6: it's
1: a band.
6: Weird intros, though. I don't want to sing it for you.
7: You know, when I play pool, Iraq.
3: You rack 'em?
7: This is dumb.
9: Yeah,
3: hey.
9: It is.
1: somehow someone get to the song Iran. I ran so far away.
3: Norway's
1: I love that song.
3: World Cup head coach. His name is Stale Solbakken. S-T-A-L-E. Solbakken. Celebrates Norway's 3-2 win against Senegal by hugging his wife and his daughter. I'll get back to the daughter in a moment. That was a Group 1 match at New York, New Jersey. That's MetLife Stadium, but they can't say it because they didn't give FIFA money.
7: Words you hear in an incestuous three-way. I'll get back to the daughter in a moment.
3: Fans have discovered the real wife... The real star of the family is his 21-year-old daughter, Ida.
7: You ever Googled incestuous three-way, Tom?
1: I will not dignify that with a comment.
7: That's why I doubled down on it.
3: Here is Ida Solbakken. She's has quite the presence on social media. As you can see, she's in various states of undress there.
9: Oh, whoa.
6: Hello.
9: She's pretty.
3: But she is dressed, though. I mean, you know, pretty much. There's no
1: So what's the point of the story now?
0: That she's becoming a star on the internet, and her father is the head coach of Norway, who is your favorite World Cup team.
1: That's
0: because
1: true.
0: They do the rowing up an escalator.
1: Up the escalator.
0: And then not only that, but they do it everywhere. Wherever they gather, they
7: and
0: start
7: in the
0: rowing.
7: Stadiums, it's amazing.
0: Yeah. And in the stadiums, it looks really
1: My
0: really
1: favorite,
0: good.
1: I'm also thinking, the fans from Scotland
0: mm-hmm.
1: are the best. They're the ones that drank all the beer in Boston. And
7: I don't believe that story.
0: Well, no, but
7: there must have been some beer.
0: You can't, you can't have Scotland and Norway as your favorite. Which one is it?
1: Well, I'm like them both.
0: You can't.
7: What are you going to do when they if they play each other?
0: Yeah, what are you going to do then?
1: I'll be torn.
7: Yeah, it'll be tough.
1: I guess I'll have to get on an escalator with a,
0: I'm torn.
1: A beer.
9: With a beer, yeah.
1: Start rowing. I don't know. This is the only aspect of the World Cup that I enjoy are
0: the side stories
1: and the fans. And
0: yeah. And that's one of the big side stories. Ida Slobokin.
7: Yeah, she's a pretty girl.
9: She is pretty.
0: Who slobbers on her websites.
1: Is she an OnlyFans lady?
0: It doesn't say if that's the case, no.
1: It should be.
0: Well, that might be.
6: She should say no.
1: Be. Someone's got to cash in on this thing.
0: And the other big story this morning, we already went over the 8,000-pound. They set a new record for killing snakes in Florida. Cumulative over the 8,000 pounds in snakes.
9: Wow.
7: Jeez.
0: That's 4 tons to me in Utah.
1: And that's not even putting a dent in the...
0: No, not even.
7: No, no. Still a lot of work to be done.
1: But didn't they find the biggest one ever? Wasn't that the story?
7: Oh, in this year they did?
1: Didn't they find the one huge one?
0: It seems like every year they hunt for one, they find the biggest one ever.
7: Gosh.
0: So, yeah.
1: Yeah, they're terrifying.
0: It's...
1: bigger than that pen.
0: No, it's not as
7: big. Yeah. That pen was every bit 22 feet.
1: And that pen was, you know something?
0: That's what he said. That's what the story said.
1: That may
0: said.
1: Be one of the few pens that is indeed mightier than the sword.
6: Or heavier.
1: But hard to wield. Right. Hard to really fling that thing.
7: I would like him to prove that it writes.
9: Me yes. too. I wanted to see it
0: I
9: write.
0: Would like to see him write with it. Make one letter.
7: Even a team of men, you know, 4 people on each side.
0: All right.
1: That should be the next record. They could get some gigantic guy to pick it up and...
9: Yeah, and a piece of giant notebook paper, and then that could be a world record, too.
1: Yes,
9: and
1: someone's going to have to make the paper.
0: If it's described as a ballpoint pen, it should have a clicker on it, not the screw.
7: All ballpoints?
0: I'm going to say,
7: click or they do nothing,
0: no,
7: right?
0: I'm going to say yes.
7: Ballpoints you don't have to do anything with.
1: Nope, this is a ballpoint. It does not have a clicker.
0: Clicker. Nope. Nope, that's not a ballpoint.
1: Yes, it is.
0: Nope.
7: No kidding. That's a thin ballpoint. That's thin.
1: And then this is a...
7: Real thin.
9: I thought a ballpoint had to do this.
1: No.
0: Thank you, Christy. Yes.
7: No, the ballpoint has to have a ball in the point.
6: That's why it's called a ballpoint.
0: No, the ballpoint pen has to... They originally, it was called a clicker pen. And they thought, no, we're going to go with ballpoint.
7: You know what?
9: The old Bic is a ballpoint, and it doesn't click.
7: Thank you for teaching me.
0: No, it's not. That's
6: it says
0: that's
6: on the label, ballpoint
9: It says a ballpoint pen.
0: Well, that's mislabeled.
1: Okay. Could we move forward here?
0: Why do you guys think I'm serious all the time?
7: Oh, I appreciate
9: really?
7: You.
9: I love it.
0: I'm trying to teach you people something.
9: I know. I love
0: and
9: it.
0: And Chrissy's ball clickers, right?
1: That pen, that pen is the size of a London bus. That's a relatable. And it weighs more than
0: relatable to me.
1: And it weighs more than the average male kangaroo. And who doesn't know what that is? By the way, we never got to the story yesterday. I still can't figure out what's going on with this missing giraffe
9: in
1: Texas.
9: Yeah,
7: told you.
9: Yeah,
7: he's wearing sunglasses and a fake mustache. They can't see him.
1: But there are conflicting stories.
9: It's a girl. Her name's Gracie.
0: And she's leaning over, going, "Have you heard about
1: one story?" Says they found her. The other says they haven't, and there's still a reward.
7: I sure hope they find that loose giraffe. Soon.
0: Yeah, that's a shame.
1: We'll get to that in a minute. But first,
0: Simply Safe. 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
1: Oh, thank you very much, Chick McGee.
0: Yes, sir.
1: You don't want to have to call Chuck McDowell. Chuck McDowell to cancel your... I love that guy's voice. I'm Chuck McDowell, not a lawyer. To cancel...
7: Oh, I don't know him.
0: I don't know Chuck McDowell.
1: To cancel your timeshare?
9: No, I don't know Chuck.
0: That guy? I need to find out more about Chuck McDowell.
1: Oh, he's great. He's got the best voice in radio.
7: Nice.
1: Right, he's great.
0: All right.
1: I'm not a lawyer. I can cancel your timeshare.
0: Wow. You never heard that guy?
9: No, I'm sorry.
1: Oh, he's the best.
9: I'm
0: very excited.
1: I want to get him on the show. I wonder if he can do sports. These are the O'Reilly Auto Parts Studios.
0: What did I do?
1: These are the O'Reilly Auto Sports. Did I just say that? Yep. I've been having a tough day. I really don't think I belong in radio.
7: No, you're doing fine.
1: These are the O'Reilly Auto Parts Studios. 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
16: Dear Donnie, I don't know where to begin. I'm in my 30s and I can honestly say I have never had a serious girlfriend, and I don't know why. I mean, I have a lot to give. I am a likable guy in a management position with a good job and rollover minutes. The people who work for me think I'm the bomb, but little do they know I'm curious about the other side. I'm afraid if I try it, I'll never come back to girls. Son, confused supervisor. Dear Randy, I knew it was your stupid letter as soon as I opened it up. And everybody already knows you're a docker diver, so it's no big secret anyways. And nobody thinks you're the bomb, Randy. So what if you got a cell phone? Hell, I get more action off my pager and I don't have to charge it up every night. And yeah, you can't be the bomb when you get mild sauce on hot wings. And why do you need a day planner when you only manage night shift, Randy? You ever notice how conversation always stops as soon as you walk in the break room? You ever notice how we all speed up or zigzag when you start walking behind us? And further proof is 2 months ago when I wrote that number on the stall door and you called it. I swear to God you did. Little Scotty and I were at the mall when the payphone rang, and you're lucky payphones don't have voicemail, because I should forward what you said to Dishman. That's right, Randy. Ramon's just a made-up person. And you know by the time this letter gets back to you, I'll have said it right to your face anyways. So go ahead and write me up, Randy. Hell, write me up 100 times. Just let the paper pile up beside you, because you'll still be stuck in the closet. I swear to God you will. I gotta go.
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26: This magician's on stage and he invites this guy from the audience and gives him a sledgehammer. The magician says, I want you to hit me in the temple as hard as you can with a sledgehammer. The guy goes, all right. So the magician lays his head down on this block of wood and this guy hauls back, bam, pops this guy in the temple. 10 years later, the magician wakes up out of a coma in the hospital and goes, ta-da!

0: We're talking with comedian Rick Schrader.
1: I'm a stepfather, too, which I've been for a few years now. And if you're not a step-parent, you know, you don't realize the warmth and rewards that you get for the warm, loving feeling. And it's, I hate you. Okay, here's some more money. You know, that, you know, you're not like my real dad. You know, that's right. You can find me. track down your real deadbeat dad and have him pay for these Barbie accessories. You know, and,
0: comedian Bruce Clark is our guest.
2: How about that Pictionary? You ever play that game?
0: Pictionary?
3: Sure. Yeah. That's almost got in a fist fight over that, didn't we, Chick?
4: Yeah, we sure did.
2: And then you play with your friends, they're always drunk, too. You know, all your buddies are always loaded up. Playing there. I get this phrase, I draw it, you know, they're like, hey, how about a guy frying his own penis? How about that? Yeah. Yeah, what the hell's the matter with you?
4: That's in Pictionary.
2: Idiot. It's Peter Pan, you idiot. Hey, Freddy here, you moron.
5: I got thrown out of J.C. Penney the other day.
3: Really?
5: Yeah, fondling up the mannequins. You believe that? And that ain't my fault. Have you seen the mannequins in there?
3: Uh-huh.
5: And they taunt you, too. They got the little short skirt on, arm up, kind of waving you over. You know what I mean? Shoot. I tell you what, if you asked me, the little whore was asking for it.
6: No, this is not alien technology.
7: What?
6: It's just the all-day replay on Bob and Tom Radio.
4: Oh. Oh. Welcome back to the Bob and Tom Show. We're in the O'Reilly Auto Parts Studios. Christy Lee at the news desk.
8: Hi.
4: Stronger than dirt.
9: There's Pat Godwin.
10: Hey, Chick.
4: Hey. There's Josh Arnold.
10: Closed circuit. Tom, yep. That was completely my fault.
0: You can do it now. Okay, there we go.
4: There's Ace Cosby.
11: Hello.
4: I'm Chick McGee. Hello, Tom.
0: Hello, Chick McGee. I have a complaint.
4: All right.
10: Lay it on us, Papa.
0: Again.
8: I hope I like that.
4: I hope we can help.
0: There are a lot of serious things going wrong in the world right now. I get that.
4: Sure.
0: There's not much I can do about it, but there are some things I think I can change.
4: What do you mean? Do you feel responsible?
0: No, I've given up.
4: Oh, well,
10: yeah.
0: I can't keep up anymore.
10: You should have. It's not a bad philosophy. You control what you can.
4: Yeah.
0: There's too much going on. I can't.
4: Grant me the serenity to blah, blah, blah.
8: Okay. Right.
10: As is often tattooed.
0: Admit, this is a minor problem. First of all, I'm a huge fan of flying. I love my pilots, the flight attendants, the mechanics, everybody.
10: Right.
0: They're great. I never complain about it. And this is not a harsh complaint at all.
10: Okay.
0: I tend to avoid drinking or eating on an airplane.
10: Mm-hmm. I see. Of course, yeah.
0: Because I don't want to have to get up and use the toilet facility.
8: Sure.
0: Et cetera, et cetera. But they often pass out the snacks. And I was recently on a flight, excellent flight, great pilots, et cetera, et cetera. The snacks were... a garlic peanut mix of some sort.
10: Okay. No kidding.
4: All right.
0: And, maybe not peanut, garlic.
8: It was,
10: maybe Gardetto's type.
0: Whatever it was.
8: It's like
4: Gardetto's.
10: Like a trail mix.
0: Yeah, whatever it was, garlic.
10: Wow. That's a bold choice on a plane.
0: That's a bad choice on a plane. I don't want to be sitting next to the, as you may recall, I sat next to the representative I've never taken a bath.
4: Are you
0: representative of another country? But
4: are you exaggerating, or was it bad? Real bad.
0: Oh, that guy stunk.
4: Really?
0: Yes.
4: My goodness.
10: I know what happened here, and they're not going to tell you this, and it, for a right reason. There was clearly a vampire on that flight.
8: Oh.
10: So you break out the garlics. That's when they break out the garlics now.
0: Aha. Uh-huh.
8: Okay.
10: Because I can't come over the speaker and go, one of you is a vampire. Everybody, you're gonna have bedlam.
8: So they saved your life. Look at it that way.
0: And I guess so. But
4: if there was a vampire on the plane, what do we know? He was invited to come on.
10: Had to have been.
4: Had to be invited.
10: By good flight attendant, probably.
8: Were all the windows closed?
10: Yeah, could you just roll the window down?
0: Damn it, I didn't think
8: I mean the shutters, because it's during the sun. Yeah.
4: Would you do that for me next?
8: Vampire?
4: The next flight you take, call the stewardess open with the button and say, excuse me, can I roll my window down?
8: I didn't mean that. I meant the
10: please. No, we know, but now we're having fun with
4: that. Now we're having fun.
8: I was like...
0: No, you're not.
4: Doesn't reflect on you.
0: Yeah, right. I just thought it was kind of odd that they had garlic.
10: I get why
0: snacks.
10: That's not. You know what, though? Peanuts aren't odor-free. somebody who has peanut breath?
8: Yeah.
0: Yeah. Okay.
10: But garlic is a strong... Yeah. Yeah.
0: So, anyway.
10: What's your favorite piece of a Gardetto's mix?
9: The actual dark chili.
10: The brown wafer kind of thingy?
9: Absolutely.
10: I agree with you.
0: See, I don't approve.
9: They have, sell bags of just those.
10: Are those rye? Those are rye.
0: The Chex Mix and all that stuff, I hate that.
10: You don't like any of that?
8: You don't like Chex Mix?
0: No.
9: Huh. Oh my gosh, there's too much diversity.
0: There's too much diversity in our culture. I don't want it in my snacks.
10: Get this melting pot of flavor out of here.
9: Give me all the same color chips. That's all I know.
10: Yeah, he does like Lay's. Yeah.
11: Give me a blonde Lay's.
9: Yes, a nice blonde American Lay's. Hitler-like Lay's. The Aryan chips. Yes.
0: I think you guys are taking it too far.
10: I want a bowl of Caucasian crisps.
0: As the song goes, keep them separated. Do you like that stuff where they mix everything together? I can't
10: sometimes.
8: Why?
10: Sometimes.
8: Love it.
9: All right. Oh. Other than Lay's potato chips, which we know you love, what is your go-to snack?
10: Do you like pretzels?
9: Like a pretzel?
0: I do. I like those soft pretzels at the airport.
10: But that's not necessarily...
8: It's like a pretzel rod.
10: What shape, if you guys are going with crunchy bagged pretzels, shape do you most want?
8: The sticks.
10: Oh, interesting.
9: The traditional bow, I guess?
10: The twist?
9: Whatever that is.
8: Sticks.
10: All right.
11: I like a rod.
8: Do you?
11: Yeah.
8: Pretend like a cigar.
11: Yeah, it's fun.
10: I always pretend like they're a cigar. When I'm 95.
8: Yes.
0: You don't have any.
8: Like, I'll be 95. Do you suck the salt off?
10: You guys aren't going to care for this. I'll crumble the salt off so I don't have. I want a less salty pretzel.
0: Is that homoerotic to suck the salt off?
10: No, because I suck the salt off because it slides into the anus easier.
11: Now that's homoerotic.
9: There might be some stinging.
0: And ladies and gentlemen, that's a wrap.
9: Hey!
0: Once again, I'm not complaining about flying. I'm so glad to be there, and I wouldn't have had this snack.
9: You're complaining about the snacks they're offering.
0: No, I just thought it was a very odd choice. It was my first time on that particular airline. They were excellent.
9: The only problem with food is like a sandwich that somebody opens up.
10: And Chick, you nailed it. It
9: always seems like it's chicken teriyaki or something.
10: The person who comes on a plane with a Subway, rarely is it the turkey and lettuce. Right. It is the chicken onion teriyaki.
9: Right, with extra teriyaki sauce. It's amazing.
0: Actually, there is one technical thing that they've got to redo.
9: On the plane?
0: Yeah, it used to be. Now, because everyone's bringing on, they all have the same suitcases now. We all do, so you don't have to check luggage.
8: Carry-on, yes.
9: Editor's note. The roller bag that Tom's referring to, he only discovered them less than a year ago.
8: Yeah.
0: Kelly got me one. but they're all the same size, and they fit in the overhead. But what happens now is, since they used to have the brains to have someone supervising, now you get in the plane, and all the overhead's taken.
8: A lot of airlines still do that. I don't know which one you were on.
0: And then the people in the front can't get your bag. So when it's time to get off the plane, my bag's 40 rows up. They need to have someone going, no, you have to put your bag where you're sitting.
9: Might not be that.
8: Somebody's already taken the spot.
9: They
0: should load the back first. And those people should have to take their bags all the way back.
9: That's never going to change.
10: I know, but I've never understood why airplanes don't load back to front.
8: I don't either. I agree.
9: There was some sort of online, and it showed that it saves like 13 minutes.
10: No kidding.
9: To do it that way.
10: Wow.
9: Back to front.
10: Oh, it does save time to do it back to front.
9: Absolutely.
10: But they're not doing it.
0: Yeah, and there's always the people standing up there, and as soon as they say they'd like to welcome the handicapped and the military, et cetera, et cetera, and there's always the crazy lady that doesn't have permission to do that, and then she gets up there, and, I'm sorry, can I get... Oh, no.
9: You know what I'm Has
11: anybody here flown with Tom besides me?
9: Yeah, we have.
10: Yes, but not.
8: Yeah, but not like.
10: It was sort of a separate thing.
8: We didn't have to watch him.
9: I found that Tom is mistaken for being absent on a plane. He tries to not say much. And
10: you
0: know who he's flying with me?
8: Kelly.
0: My wife.
8: Yeah.
11: Because you're thrown by most of everything that happens in the process.
0: I like to get there 2 hours.
11: The parking, line.
9: Pat, people in glass houses.
11: Oh, I'm not thrown by it. I'm just annoyed by it.
9: All right. Okay. You know what I'm thinking about doing, and I think I could pull it off, is if there's anyone else that needs a little extra time to get on the plane, board now. And I thought, just a quick little subtle limp.
8: Yeah.
9: And go on up and take advantage of
0: who was telling me they had a friend that had a fake cast?
11: Me. That's a comedian friend that I traveled with a lot, and he faked.
8: He's no longer alive. You can say his name.
11: Well, he had like a thing that he brought with him to put on his leg.
10: Amazing.
11: Yeah. And he'd get on first.
10: Semi-despicable.
9: Yeah.
11: That's why I'm not saying his name.
9: Right. Good Lord, you got to prepare for that. You got to keep it in your carry-on until you need it.
11: What?
9: Holy hell.
0: Wow. I'm sorry. So is that sports?
9: No. Taylor Swift and Travis Kelce are making headlines again because when will the big wedding be? Speculation is running rampant.
0: Let these kids alone.
9: The latest rumor, a multi-day wedding celebration around July 3rd weekend. Mm. Primary location being Madison Square Garden, New York City, apparently.
8: Why would you pick that?
9: Mysteriously,
0: they're not going to do it there.
9: The garden has been reserved by people that have no, they're

0: Switch. Maybe all eyes will be on MSG and they'll get married. And
1: the venue has a blank space on its calendar. No events scheduled from late June to early July.
2: I saw a show there once. I didn't like seeing a concert at MSG. An hour later, I wanted to see another concert.
3: Yeah. That's a Chinese food joke, folks.
1: I saw Neil Diamond at MSG. It was
3: It's a crappy place to see concerts, yeah, by the way.
1: It's not good.
2: I know, because an hour later,
3: in spite of its reputation, it's
1: also
3: old and
1: fueling speculation that it's the Garden. Special event permits have been filed for a film theater event in the streets surrounding the Garden for the wedding, the rumored wedding week. There you go.
2: Okay. Well, who knows?
1: Are you? If it were broadcast live on TV, would you watch it, Tom?
3: I wouldn't. My girls would do it. I mean,
2: would it be bigger than Princess Diana, do you think?
0: Oh, I don't know that, but it'll be big.
2: They shouldn't.
0: No, they shouldn't.
2: I hope they don't. I guess what I should say is I hope they
0: don't.
2: Why don't
0: they just get married at the Elvis Chapel in Vegas and really throw people off?
3: Do whatever they want. They're cool people.
2: Yeah.
1: Why can't they pull off at like Anywhere USA and a Justice of the Peace?
0: Yeah.
2: I kind of feel like they would.
1: Boom, we're married.
3: Maybe they could have the mayor of New York marry them, and then he could abscond with all their money because he's a commie.
2: You know, that could happen?
1: You know, I don't know when it happened, but your subtlety is almost all gone.
4: Hey,
1: not that you had a lot to start with.
3: Yeah, I know. He's wearing his Viva Fidel outfit.
1: people seem to like it.
3: Yeah, okay, good.
2: He did get elected, didn't he?
1: He sure did. Somebody voted for him.
3: I'm taking everybody else's money.
1: Yes, that's sports is the answer to your question.
3: You ready to do some news, Christy? It's not time.
0: Want to feel happier at work? I have that story coming up.
1: What is it?
0: Want to feel happier at work?
1: Impossible!
3: This is as happy as I can get. Okay, right now I want to talk to you about the docs, the doctors at Brickhouse Nutrition. They've been working on something for a long time, and they've come up with a supplement called Lean. It's about weight loss. It's not a, what do you call those things?
0: GLP-1, Tom.
3: What are the stabber devices
0: GLP-1.
3: Called? GLP-1. EpiPens. Right?
0: Yeah.
3: Those things. That's not what this is.
0: No.
3: Why'd you even bring that up? You're confusing people. Lean is a supplement.
1: He's heckling himself.
3: Lean is a weight loss supplement. 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
3: 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And the code word is Tom. Coming up, we have a little bit of history for you and other delights, including we're going to be finding out about this missing giraffe, which they can't seem to find in Texas.
0: Uh-huh.
3: Wait a minute. There it is. These are the O'Reilly Auto Parts Studios. 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
6: Bob and Tom. They put the F in professional.
5: Ladies and gentlemen, Bob and Tom.
1: Thanks, Christy.
3: Mayonnaise has to be on.
0: Yep.
1: That damn horse that kicked her in the head?
0: It moved.
1: Her daughter's OnlyFans account.
0: I don't hate that because then I don't have to ask me for money.
1: Oh. Anytime Tom brings up feces or sodomy.
0: Yeah, I hate that.
1: Anytime Tom plays Tom Jones or The Wreck of the Edmund Fitzgerald.
0: I hate that.
1: You also hate America.
3: Yesterday at this time, we played the classic Sodom Ego by request from a guy at the airport.
0: That doesn't mean I liked it.
3: Right.
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1: She's got you there, Butch.
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0: Ladies and gentlemen, Bob and Tom.
2: Taylor and Travis coming up in sports.
3: Oh.
2: How about that?
4: Yeah.
3: Are they getting married soon?
2: Today's couple, baby.
4: They're great.
2: Yeah, they're fun.
4: They're having fun.
2: They're great. And now they're quieting down. Yeah.
4: Good for them.
5: Oh, I bet they break some beds, don't they?
2: Oh, boy. Well,
4: no need to go into down vulgar lane.
2: The ugliest baby you've ever seen.
4: Right now,
2: Travis's head.
6: I can't see them getting along in the long run.
4: Okay, let's leave them alone. A couple quick things here.
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2: Oh! 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
5: I was daydreaming like nobody's business.
2: Daydreaming and I'm thinking of you. What is that song? Gotta be daydreaming. Daydreaming and I'm thinking of you. There's Christy Lee at the news desk.
9: Hello.
2: There's Pat Godwin.
6: Hey, chick.
2: And his hair.
6: It's all poofy.
2: Magnificent. Yeah.
9: It was great when you walked in this morning.
6: I didn't even notice.
9: Oh, it was fabulous.
2: If you would have said, I spent the night in jail, I would have not been surprised.
9: It looked like you had just rolled out of bed and walked in here. Like, literally.
2: Did
9: moment.
2: Josh take you by surprise when he picked you up?
6: No.
9: Okay.
6: It is dark out. We didn't notice.
2: There's Jess Hooker.
10: Hi.
2: There's Josh Arnold.
11: Hi.
2: Are you still picking them up every morning, Josh?
11: Yeah, I picked them up this morning.
2: How's that go? Because I know that you wake up and you're ready to go, and you like talking to, especially in the car.
11: Yeah, he and I have different approaches. And what are you going to do? You know, it's nothing.
4: So does he just blab away to himself?
11: Not this morning.
4: You actually talked with him?
11: Oh no, he was mostly silent.
4: Oh, I see.
10: Nice.
4: Oh, that's nice.
6: I've learned how to adapt to the inside of that car.
10: The first day.
4: When are you going to be able to drive again?
6: 2 more weeks.
11: So who's doing it next week?
2: Not it.
4: I'm not
6: available.
4: You live
6: right across the street.
9: He's off next. Are you off next week?
11: No.
9: Oh.
4: We have to do a little history here.
2: You live. You know what? I should pick you up next. A couple days next week.
6: Go ahead.
2: Yeah. I should do that. And run a recorder.
6: Are you chatty?
2: You never mind.
6: Jess and I are chatty. She should pick me up.
10: Yeah, I should.
6: We're gals in the car.
10: Oh, yeah. But
6: gossipy, all revenue.
10: Not paying attention to the driving.
6: No, she'll just kill him.
2: Tom, today in history.
4: Thank you very much.
2: You're welcome.
4: This is a good one today. We got a lot of cool stuff going on here.
11: Okay.
4: Anyone remember who Lucian B. Smith was? And say 1867, what did he patent?
11: Tell us about him.
9: Lucian B. Smith.
11: Smith and Wesson.
4: No.
2: I'm going to say the hand mixer.
4: No. Probably one of the most important inventions in the history of the West.
11: The pocket.
9: The West.
6: The West.
2: The six shooter.
4: Nope.
6: The sifter of gold.
4: Nope.
9: Yeah, that's what I was thinking.
4: Barbed wire.
9: Oh.
2: Wow. My other guess
9: Catalan.
2: Was
6: the cattle, yeah.
2: Concubine.
4: Barbed wire.
2: If your last name was Wire, would you name your child Barbara?
11: I would name my child Berdana.
9: Berdana.
11: Berdana Wire.
4: like the Tim Harden song, like a bird in a wire. Leonard Cohen. Leonard Cohen song, right?
2: Your references are amazingly just
4: Leonard
2: obscure
4: Cohen?
2: As
4: he's
2: the
4: a,
2: day
4: he's
2: is long.
4: Not obscure. Okay, sorry. Lucian Smith patented barbed wire, named after his wife, Barb.
11: Oh, that's nice.
2: That's not true.
11: Very sweet.
4: He was,
10: you think that's top 10 tattoos, barbed wire?
4: Oh, yeah. That's funny enough. Yeah. 1867, June 27th, the first barbed wire tattoo in the Old West.
2: Can you imagine tattooing technology in 1820?
9: Oh, no.
2: It's like a nail.
4: And hasn't the barbed wire tattoo gone the way of the man bun? Isn't that over?
2: Absolutely not.
10: I think it was like late 90s,
9: it
10: early 2000s.
9: It was during the movie, I think, when Pam Anderson did it.
10: Oh, yes.
2: Which is a surprisingly okay movie.
9: Is it?
11: Oh, gosh.
9: Barbed wire?
11: I saw it in the theater and was...
2: it's amazing. I smell Oscar.
11: You know, I'll give it another look.
2: I was
11: bored to tears.
2: No kidding.
4: Back to history. 1876. This is one of the few...
11: You know, you fill the room with people, and when those people talk, you get mad.
2: Yeah, he sure does.
4: I know. Opine more about some movie no one's ever seen.
3: Yeah. Oh, we'll talk about Leonard Cohen. Yeah. That 0.09% of people enjoy.
4: Well, among the semi-literate, I think
9: more people know Pamela Anderson than Leonard Cohen.
4: Well, who would you rather?
3: I know it's sad.
4: Who would you rather sleep with, Christy?
9: Pamela Anderson. Yeah. Leonard Cohen's dead.
4: Let's make a video.
2: Leonard Cohen is so tender and caring.
9: Is he?
4: This is important. 1876, the Battle of Little Bighorn.
2: What about Big Bighorn?
4: Yeah, that's an oxymoron. Really?
2: It's like the old jumbo shrimp. And they said nothing.
4: I have a question. There has to be somewhere. Someone has to have a place called Custard's Last Stand.
11: Oh, they do.
9: We talked about that before.
4: Is it? Okay. Yeah.
11: Yes. They sent us some
2: info.
11: Yeah,
2: it's at the corner it's at the corner of Hack and Tired.
4: Did you know that they think...
6: All over the country.
4: I'm not suggesting... I was just... All right. Never mind. Did you know that they think... The theory is that Custer was not scalped?
9: No, I didn't know that.
4: This is... I'm not making this up.
2: He had really long hippie hair, though, right?
4: No, that's the thing. He started to go bald.
2: Right.
4: And so he famously...
6: Custer's Last Strand.
4: He cut his hair. He had his hair shorn off before the battle.
9: Oh.
4: And the theory is that he was, in fact, not scalped.
2: But he was.
4: And they did. They also disinterred his body and took it back.
9: Yeah, no matter what, he's
4: later.
9: Dead. He was killed.
11: Yeah, Pat, don't make jokes when we're learning, please.
9: Yeah.
6: I won't. He's a boring son of a bitch.
4: Now, Josh.
6: Hallelujah.
4: I know you're more familiar with the Battle of Foghorn Leghorn.
11: Yeah. I'll say it was a bloody day.
2: The corner of Hack and Tire. I stand by that.
11: Yeah, you should.
2: Thank you.
9: It was very funny, Chick.
11: But it hurt his feelings.
4: 1929. Herbert Hoover authorized construction of what?
6: Damn. Hoover Dam.
2: Didn't like 300 people die during that or 700 or something crazy?
4: There may be a few, a few folks interred in concrete.
11: That's false.
4: Oh, that didn't happen?
11: When I took the tour of the dam, they told us that couldn't... Well, you know what? Why did I believe this?
2: Did they say that?
11: No, yes, they said because the problem would be that once the body decomposed, there'd be space in there, and it would the integrity of the dam wouldn't hold.
4: Would it decompose inside concrete?
11: Yeah. So that's what the guide's explanation was. Yeah,
2: do you remember when Herbert Hoover was the big blooper?
4: Yeah, Hebert Hoover,
2: and everybody thought that was hilarious. Remember that?
4: Yeah, that 1982, Ridley Scott releases Blade Runner.
6: Oh.
11: Boy, there are like seven versions of that, aren't there? The director's cut, the producer's cut.
2: I liked the longest one. I think it's the director's cut.
11: The grips cut.
2: Rutger Hauer, amazing.
11: Yeah, I love that movie. Yeah. It's good.
4: Is Harrison Ford in that?
11: Yeah. Yeah.
4: So
2: he plays Han Solo in it. Did you know that?
6: That's a weird tie-in.
2: Isn't that weird?
6: Synergy there.
4: Are they going to do, as he ages, Blade Shuffler?
9: Oh.
6: Blade Shuffler.
11: I mean, they did a new Blade Runner four or five years ago, six years ago.
2: Goose, yeah.
4: How about this one? Nicole Brown Simpson and Ron Goldman in Blade Catcher.
9: Oh.
4: Nope. You guys.
2: We had two or three moans, and he's still giggling.
11: And then he was about to accuse us of not being able to take a joke.
2: Yeah.
4: Yeah, I killed
2: him. Do you have to watch the documentary again?
4: I just watched it again.
2: And live again how awful it all was.
4: And how incredibly guilty he was. Let's see. In 84, Prince released Purple Rain. Mm. If you've got Purple Rain at your place, you probably live near an industrial plant. Yeah. Let's see. Independence Day is the movie that was released on this date in 1996.
11: That's fun.
2: Yeah.
11: Bad fun.
2: Yeah.
4: This is sad.
2: Bill Pullman's pretty good in that.
10: I want to hear the sad one.
6: Yeah, let's hear the sad one.
4: You've asked
6: for it. We can take it.
9: Okay. No.
4: 2009, Michael Jackson died at the age of 50. God.
2: On this date? No kidding?
9: Didn't Farrah Fawcett die on this date too then?
6: Yeah, I think so. She got ignored.
10: Yeah. That's right.
11: And she never molested a kid.
4: Yeah.
10: Allegedly.
11: Oh, really?
10: Yeah, you don't know about
4: Fair Play. She's probably responsible for more man seed into socks than any woman of her era.
10: The nipple, I love that hair.
4: The nipples through the
2: bathing
4: suit.
2: Poster?
4: Oh, yeah.
2: It went through my high school like, oh, my God.
9: Oh, yeah.
2: Have you guys seen this?
9: Yep.
4: Happy birthday, George Orwell, who predicted a lot of the things.
9: 1984.
4: Yeah,
2: he didn't even know what year it was.
4: Yeah, he thought
9: he didn't, did he?
4: But he thought Big Brother would be in the big screen. Uh-huh. Turns out Big Brother's on a little screen that we all carry around.
2: He's sleeping next to us.
4: Let's see. Happy birthday, Carly Simon. Great
2: singer. Shoot pool without a stick. Put the billiard balls in her mouth.
6: You met her in person, right? Wasn't she behind you in a theater or something?
4: Yeah. Mm-hmm. At a Randy Newman concert. It was great.
6: Boy. Leonard Cohen was
4: you know, but Randy Newman should have gotten the Pulitzer Prize for the album Good Old Boys. Better
2: you
4: than anything.
9: Look at the time.
4: 1975, happy birthday, Linda Cardinelli. You know who that is?
10: Yes, yeah. I love her.
11: Freaks and Geeks and...
6: Dead to Me.
10: Yeah.
2: Crazy hot.
6: Yes.
2: In like a sneaky way. Yeah.
4: She's Velma and Scooby-Doo.
11: Sure. Mm-hmm.
4: The live action.
10: Yeah.
2: So all the things we offered... That wasn't enough. You got the Velma and Scooby-Doo. That was enough.
4: That's the thing people know. I like to relate to people.
6: No, they don't know her from that at all.
2: You're right.
4: Dikembe Mutombo.
9: He has a jumbo.
4: You saw him naked, right, Christy?
9: Yeah, I did.
6: No. Not in my house. Is that
2: not
6: the guy?
2: In my, yeah.
6: Yeah.
2: Not in my house.
4: He's deceased, right?
9: Yes.
4: Oh, that's it. Because I was thinking that'd be a great line of sneakers.
2: Last thing he did was go into a ceiling fan store.
4: Yeah. Killed him.
11: What kind of sneakers? What are you?
4: Mutombos? Wouldn't that be a cool name for? Hey, have you seen my new Mutombos? That's a lot cooler than Jordans.
10: I don't think so.
2: Yeah, well, that's, right. Well, that's a great idea. Oh.
4: You, with Mutombos, you can dance.
11: I like that.
6: Well, that was good.
2: Wait a minute. Hold it.
9: What was that?
2: What was the line again?
4: With Mutombos, you can dance.
2: I like it.
6: Yeah. You add that to it.
9: It doesn't even rhyme.
4: Yeah.
10: I can't.
4: Sadly. Do you suppose the other guy players in the team called him Dick?
9: No.
6: Christy, why didn't he have a towel on when you saw him?
9: Because it was a locker room, and that's what guys do in an NBA locker room.
10: And if you had what he had, you wouldn't wear a towel either.
6: You don't know.
11: You know, you guys can sit here and yap. I'm going to go pee.
9: Yeah, me too.
4: Okay.
9: So don't use my bathroom.
4: Doesn't Cardellini sound like a heart-shaped pasta?
10: Yeah, it does.
4: Okay, good. Okay.
11: Card.
4: I've got Jason screaming at me. Well, look, mister. Okay. We're coming right back with comedian Al Jackson. These are the O'Reilly Auto Parts Studios. This is the Bob and Tom Show.
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0: I find that now that I need a woman, I mean, integrity, strength of character, honesty, but really the most important thing, gotta have a big ass. I need. Uh-huh. I may be outside the pale on this one, judging by all the magazine covers I see, but I'm done with these ectoskeletal, wafer-thin, rice-cake-chomping chicks with the Ally McBeal arms and those heroin-looking legs. Yeah. Even the three little pigs knew you don't build something out of sticks if you're gonna spend any time inside.
1: And now, from the Bob and Tom Archives, we dust off another classic. Classic. A moment of frivolity.
2: When we left you, Christy had a disgusting story out of Weehawken, New Jersey.
3: Weehawken, that was it, yes.
2: Now, this guy was at, I did a little more research. This was a really high-end luxury restaurant.
4: Yes.
3: Yes, one this of our was... favorites that I won't mention.
2: Although,
3: it's kind of hard to read.
2: I got to tell you, I like the pictures.
5: My meal never looks like the picture is what I want to know.
6: That's my story. We went into a Mexican restaurant one day, and I just said, wow, that picture looks good. I'll have that. And the guy goes, we don't have that.
5: We don't have that?
6: No.
3: What?
6: Followed quickly by, yeah, I know. It looks good, doesn't it? We don't have it.
5: They just put the picture in there.
6: It's just the way the menus were printed. Yeah. Boy, I wish I'd get one of those.
5: Oh, yeah. Me too.
2: You know, there's a whole. Did you know that there's a whole science to the way menus are laid out?
6: Sure. Yep.
5: You mean like appetizers
3: first, and then
5: first
3: salads?
5: And then salads?
2: No.
5: What do you mean?
2: Seriously, there's a whole science to it. Typically, the product that makes them the most money,
5: yeah,
2: should be on the. If the menu opens up into two sheets, it should be in the upper right.
5: Way over here, far right.
2: Yeah, mm-hmm. That's apparently where the a friend of mine who owns a restaurant was telling me about this. They hire people to come in and lay out a menu.
5: Uh huh.
2: You're right. Never supposed to lay out a menu with a column on the right with all the prices.
5: No.
2: The prices, it should be a little bit. If you do that, people will come in and always get the cheapest thing.
0: Hmm.
2: There's a for various levels of restaurants. Seriously, it's an art form.
3: Did this happen? This conversation come up because you hated his menu so much that you made
5: where
3: him
5: do you,
3: redo
5: do
3: them?
2: Yes.
5: Where do you put the picture?
2: He had the wrong font.
3: Because I went in there not too long ago, and the first thing I thought of was, oh, Tom got to him. He's got your menus.
2: Finally.
6: That guy at the Mexican restaurant that I went to, I pointed to the picture on the menu,
5: mm-hmm.
6: and I said, I'd like that. And he said, we don't have that. And I said, well, what is this then? And he goes, it's a picture. I forgot to tell you that part.
5: It's a picture of Mexican food showing that they serve,
6: they
5: Mexican,
6: serve
5: food?
6: Mexican food. Well, I said, that picture looks really good. Yeah, it does, doesn't it?
2: Well, there are lots of great.
5: I just put a picture of your dog on the menu.
2: There are lots of great restaurants out there.
5: We don't serve that.
2: I used to work as a cook for a long time, so I know how hard people work in restaurants. Let me read this story again.
6: Did anyone ever send anything back that you knew about?
2: Oh, of course.
5: Oh, always.
0: Really?
2: Oh, on occasion, yeah.
6: How did you handle that?
5: You well, recook it.
2: Sometimes if it's a reasonable request. There's a certain small group of people out there that when they want well done, they want burned.
6: Ah.
5: Yeah.
2: And, I mean, I'm serious. They want charred.
5: I want mine with a little ash on the side.
2: That's why a lot of restaurants now, they'll actually tell you, when you say, I want it medium rare, they'll explain exactly what they mean by medium rare.
5: Sure.
2: But every once in a while, you'd get something back. But this place in question happens to be at one of the finest steakhouses in the country. Dateline Weehawken, New Jersey. The search is over for a man who made a big stink in a local restaurant. The 30-year-old was sentenced to 90 days in jail for walking out without paying after ordering several expensive meals at high-class restaurants in Weehawken. Now, according to this news account, he is not doing additional jail time for what they suspect may have been fecal material left in a napkin.
3: On his seat
2: at the one restaurant.
3: Yeah.
2: By the way, I understand it was only a 15%.
5: Well, thank God.
3: Didn't do the full 20.
5: Too bad. That's the time you want a guy who's a really lousy tipper.
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2: Our other guest is comedian Tom Wilson. Tom, you are well known for, we were talking about your first big movie role, Back to the Future.
8: Exactly.
2: And we were kind of talking about how you got...
8: Hello, anybody home?
5: Excellent.
8: That's it. We're done. There was the part. Right?
5: Hello?
9: Think with fly.
8: Oh, yeah.
9: I got to have time to recopy.
8: That's what right. are you looking at, butthead?
5: Hey, we need that for Chick.
8: Yes.
5: Mm-hmm.
8: Why don't you make like a tree... and get out of here.
2: And you are very well preserved. You have all your hair.
5: Some people have the lucky hair head.
2: This is one of the reasons I'm starting to doubt the existence of God. Look at some of the guys that have great hair. Ted Kaczynski.
8: So basically, me and the Unabomber.
0: Charles Manson.
3: He's not done.
5: And Tom Wilson. Yeah. What the hell?
8: Me, you know,
5: what
8: the hell? Charlie What's the Manson deal? And the Unabomber. When you're this evil, you get to keep the hair.
0: And Ted Kaczynski didn't even take care of it.
5: Oh, I know. It was all
0: David, are you with me on this?
4: I'm with you.
0: Wouldn't you have a great head of hair if you had a great head of hair?
4: I used to have that Tom Cruise hair.
0: You did?
4: Yeah. Oh. Yeah, mm-hmm. Nice bangs. I have a plan, though. And if I ever have a kid, I'm going to tattoo right on the top of his head when he's a baby. Ha ha, love dad. By the time his hair falls out and he sees it, I'll be dead and gone. It'll be my little joke.
5: Oh, what a sweet guy. Wow.
2: David Crowe is our guest along with comedian Tom Wilson. And we may have a phone call.
5: Morning, Bob and Tom Show.
7: Hey, fellas, it's me, Bill.
5: Oh, hi, Bill.
7: How you doing?
2: Hey, great. Mr. President.
7: Tom, you look a little bit like me. I was looking at your...
3: Yeah, he does.
2: Bill Clinton, you do resemble Tom Wilson.
8: I'm working as you, Mr. President. A lot of countries in the third world.
7: You're going to be
8: I take
7: busy.
8: The money.
7: You're going to be busy, man. Do you see an Esquire magazine?
3: You were voted the most influential person in the world or something.
7: I was voted. They said I should be president of the world.
3: Yeah. I did see that.
2: Hey, if you were president of the world, you know what you could do?
7: What's that?
2: Did you read about that king in Africa about 2 months ago?
5: Oh, yeah.
3: With all the virgins?
5: Looking for the new wife.
2: All the virgins walk through a stadium.
7: I could have a throne of girls I could sit on. Mm-hmm. Oh, that'd be fantastic.
5: 38,000 women?
7: Ooh, my
5: naked.
7: God.
3: They were topless, not naked.
7: My heart. You know, if Hillary runs for president and wins, I wouldn't have time to be her first gentleman then, though, because I'd be on my fourth term as PW.
5: President of the world?
2: Let's move on.
5: All right.
2: Well, Mr. President, we have to go here.
7: Oh, I'm talking to Bob and Tom. I was just telling about
10: President of the world, my butt.
7: Well, and a big butt it is.
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0: 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Today's Bob and Tom Show replay back to back to back. Next up, it's Bob and Tom After Hours. 4 hours of Bob and Tom archived classics and CD cuts on Bob and Tom Radio 24/7. Let's get back to the action.
11: Welcome back to the Bob and Tom Show. We're at the O'Reilly Auto Parts Studios. There's Christy Lee.
3: Hi.
11: She's at the news desk. There's Pat Godwin.
12: Hello.
11: Being unbelievably weird. There's Jess Hooker.
13: Hi.
11: There's Josh Arnold.
14: Hello there.
11: Hello, Ace Cosby. Okay, I'm Chick McGee, and hello, Tom.
14: Hello, Chick. We got to get this giraffe update soon, but I think we're going to get hooked up. There he is. It's comedian Al Jackson.
15: Yes.
14: And I can't figure out where you are, Al.
15: In the same place I always am. I just change the lights according to my mood.
11: Okay.
15: And I wanted to say Jess Hooker killed me last segment because Tom just so casually said, the Mutombos would be bigger than the Jordans. And she goes, no, they wouldn't. You need one person in that marketing meeting. Yeah. Somebody's like, this Jordan guy, he's a flash in the pan.
14: No, but just the name Mutombo just fits a shoe so perfectly. Have you seen my new Mutombos?
15: Yeah. It doesn't really roll off the tongue.
11: Yes, but Jordans, aren't they a $1 billion industry? Just Jordans?
14: Well, yeah, I like to.
15: I think like $100 billion, Chicky.
11: Yes, billions, Tom. Mutombos nowhere to be found.
14: That's because they never invented them.
13: And he's dead, right?
14: Yeah, well, unfortunately, the timing.
13: Can they make
14: the timing
15: make it hard to get the marketing off the ground. Yeah.
14: The timing is off.
3: He's not going to do personal appearances.
11: Maybe. Well, I guess he's not going to show.
3: Yeah,
16: the very talls don't live too long.
14: Mark doesn't care. Celebrating his birthday.
11: He was killed in a ceiling fan story.
14: We're joined by Al Jackson. Al, I did some traveling, and I've got a couple of comments. A couple of issues. You fly all the time. You've been a traveling, touring comedian for many, many years. You've flown all over the world. A couple of problems that have surfaced recently. One of them is everyone's carrying as much as they can because they don't want to check bags. So the overhead bins are getting full. Mm-hmm. And now when you get in the plane, the bin by your seat's already got stuff in it. Because
15: there's so much tension.
3: Yeah.
15: Especially, you know, the tense, because I like it. I like to sit in the tension, is when somebody gets on late and the overhead is still open, but it's like 83% full. So like somebody's trying to get their bag, but they have to move somebody else's bag, and that person sitting down knows that person's touching their bag. And sometimes they'll stand up. They'll be like, you can't smash that. My laptop's in there. There's like always tension because you got to touch someone's stuff.
14: Couldn't this be solved by loading the planes the old way, by the people in the back going first and someone's telling them not to put their bags in the front area, et cetera, et cetera?
15: Wouldn't that result, unless you have, sometimes at O'Hare they have those two gates where you can get on kind of in the middle, but those are for like the huge planes, the 787s. I don't know, unless you're talking about people going outside onto the tarmac and walking up those like dictator steps up to the back of the plane, because they do that in Europe, and it is quicker because they load front and back.
14: Don't you?
15: I don't know.
14: I love it when you fly.
15: Ready for that?
14: I like it when you fly places where you get to go down the stairway instead of going into that jetway. Don't you love
15: that? And then when you just get off and it's outside.
14: And yeah, but and don't you have to pause for just a second at the top and wave like you're the Beatles at Idlewild? Don't you do that?
15: The only time that you really feel famous.
14: Am I the only one?
3: Yes.
15: I love it. Yeah. It also, there's a feeling of unsafety because on the tarmac, it's super loud and you're like, I want to be inside of a fake jetway. I don't like when you get out there, you're like, oh, I'm an indoor cat now.
14: No, I don't like the jetway.
3: No?
14: No, it's
3: what's your tunnel like? You don't like the tunnel?
11: What's your beef with the jetway?
3: Is it too convenient?
14: Yeah, it's convenient and nice, but
3: you
14: I kind of
3: getting rained on when you leave the plane?
14: Yes, I like the feel of I'm in a new place. Oh, I want to touch the ground. God. I want to be. You think Lindbergh got into a jetway when he landed in Paris? No,
11: he was organizing American Nazi meetings. That's right.
15: He was busy.
14: How bad did he have to go to the bathroom, though? Huh?
11: There was a glass jar at the Smithsonian that's on display with the plane.
15: Yeah, okay. I think they just, have you heard of these BTS, the Korean pop singers, like their fans that get front row seats just wear diapers?
3: Yeah.
15: Because, once you're in the front, like, you ain't moving them. I'm like, do you just, like, go and then you just sit in it?
3: Yeah.
15: And you just the whole concert?
14: We just had Olivia Rodrigo complaining that she could smell it from her fans.
3: Uh-huh.
15: That is disgusting. Like, there's, because I always think, like, no shade, but like depends is for like a tickle or like a tinkle, and like no shade if like you have issues with your bladder, but like it's not for like a full on adult
3: release
15: explosion, right? Yeah. Like the diaper would be packed.
14: Yeah.
11: Well, don't you get people in your shows, Al, right in the front row? They don't want to move, so they're you got depends on just. You know?
15: That's how you know. That's the real smell of success, chick. When you smell people's diapers, that means that you are so famous that they're not getting up.
11: Yeah, that's right.
14: You're doing great. Or you're playing the old folks home. One of the two. Yeah. You're either your career's over or you're incredibly famous. Al Jackson is our guest.
15: I got a request to do a nudist resort yesterday.
3: Oh, are you going to do it?
11: You must say yes.
3: All right.
14: I believe Mr. Godwin has done it, right?
12: Yeah, I've done it. Close how on for me. It's unique. It's hard to kind of focus, but they're a good audience.
15: That sounds like your therapist taught you to say that. Like after years of therapy.
11: That's such a comedian thing to say. Oh, no, they're a great audience.
14: What would be funny would be if you got there and they said, now listen, the audience is completely naked, but do me a favor. I want you to keep it clean.
15: Oh, you know that's...
14: Nothing blue.
15: Can I just say this, Tom, and I know we're short on time today, but I want to say anybody that's booking a comedy show, especially one that there's always like the people that book them that are not going to attend. It's like the woman over the company that does the bookings, but she's like, I need you to be clean and I'll get there. The show's at Friday night. It's 27 kids that work in the call center and they don't want you to be clean. The person that booked you is within 100 miles of this gig. But they're just like, oh, and I'm looking, and they're like, dude, you can say whatever. I'm like, I'm not going to let y'all jam me up. But let me know that I feel y'all. But it's just like, I don't know, with clean, the internet is out there. We've all seen and heard everything. Can we stop with the clean?
14: Yeah.
15: Even though the show I'm doing Saturday in Texas on the 27th, Lakeway, Texas, is a clean show. Come on out to Lakeway, Texas. I will be clean one more time.
14: Al, I'm sorry. What is the town in Texas? What's it called?
15: Lakeway, Texas.
14: Lakeway.
15: Okay, doing a very clean show. Matter of fact, I'm down with that.
14: We got a cool Texas story coming up about a missing giraffe. But first, Al, before you go, you got to give me a word to learn. What do we got?
15: Oh, Tom, let's go with one easy one to ease ourselves into the weekend. Tom, what's a bag stopper?
14: A bag stopper?
15: Yes.
14: Okay, wait a minute now. Bag
15: stopper. I love that you write it down.
3: He does write them down.
11: He does write them down.
15: I love it. I love it.
11: Like that's going to help.
3: Like he's going to, you know, parcel it out like Greek and Latin derivatives, you know?
14: Two words. You got your bag, you got your stopper. I think I'm going to go logically, like you talk about your bag, like Papa's got a brand new bag, or, hey, man, I would say to Pat, hey, bro, what's your bag?
12: Right.
14: And you would say, I'm a singer, songwriter, right. I'm a comedian.
12: What's your bag?
14: So if you're a bag stopper, it's someone who is preventing you from doing your thing. How did I do?
15: Kind of. I mean, well, when they say, Tom, don't fumble the bag, what do they mean?
14: Is this a reference to
15: To help him?
14: Hacky sack?
3: No.
14: The bag. Oh, is the bag the money bag?
15: Like, hey, yes.
14: Man, don't.
15: Yes.
3: Yep.
14: Is the bag stopper? I can't afford it. It's a bag stopper.
15: No, it would be like somebody else. It would be like if Josh was like, you know, I got a super lucrative private gig. And, you know, Tom's kind of being a backstopper. He scheduled the meeting right for, we never have meetings on Friday nights. Ah. And so, like, Tom's being a backstopper, like he's interfering with your money.
3: Yeah.
14: Well, that's good to know.
3: Yeah. Well, you want to be a backstopper, don't you?
13: No, I think he's got some backstoppers.
14: Yeah. Oh, yeah, that's it. Well, that's an interesting word, Al. Thank you very much.
15: It's a great phrase. It's like one of those that you'll use in real life. Like, he's being a backstopper right now. I'm just trying to make my money and move on.
14: All right.
15: But it's a real one. I love it.
14: Al Jackson's going to be in Lakeway.
15: Lakeway, Texas.
14: Lakeway, Texas. Uh-huh. What's that near?
15: It's 25 miles outside of Austin.
14: Oh, cool.
15: Me and my girl are staying a few extra days just to eat our way through that state. Yeah. Like, no other plans to see it. Just barbecue and then back to the room for an IV drip, I'm sure. I mean, we just love to eat
14: in Texas. Keep your eyes open for this missing giraffe. I'm not
15: all
14: kidding.
15: Right. What's Zen code for
3: Gracie.
15: Something?
14: No, there's a real giraffe loose in Texas.
3: Hill country.
14: Mm-hmm. I'm not kidding.
15: Oh.
14: And, yeah. I mean, talk about, you know, the phrase needle in a haystack. I would think a giraffe would be the exact opposite.
3: Well, there's
15: yeah, you
3: a
15: can't
3: reason.
15: Tell your supervisor you can't find a giraffe. Like, you're not making a detective.
14: Yeah. Yeah, look, let's see. There's a deer there. There's a cow there. I don't see any giraffe. Oh, wait a minute. What's that thing with the giant neck? Okay. Al, we'll talk to you soon. Thank you so much.
15: I love you guys.
14: All right.
3: Bye, Al. Have a good trip.
14: If you were going to go rustling for giraffes, what kind of car would you want to have?
3: Oh, you'd want to have a Tucson hybrid, at least in my case, from uh-huh. Hyundai. You know why the world is watching the stars at the FIFA World Cup this summer? Hyundai has its eyes on the next generation of talent. The future stars who are already turning heads at age 14. Because next doesn't wait for an invitation, and neither does Hyundai. Hyundai has always moved the future within reach. They did it when they made advanced safety standard on every vehicle and engineered EVs with ultra-fast charging capability. Because the future isn't some far-off concept, it's already here. Next starts now. Hyundai, an official partner of FIFA.
14: Thank you very much, Christy Lee. Mm-hmm. Isn't the bag stopper that guy when you go to that store where you pay for everything, then on your way out, some guy stops you to see if you're not stealing stuff?
13: Yeah. Oh, yeah. May I see your receipt?
14: Yeah. I was just right here. I just paid this guy right over here. You think I stole something between here and there? I'm sorry. We're going to come right back. We've got a giraffe to find and more from the O'Reilly Auto Parts studios. 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

0: Ladies and gentlemen,
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0: the
1: was
0: genius.
1: Too loud.
0: The genius of Haywood Banks.
2: Well, you know how high school sports teams always end the season with a banquet?
3: Yeah. Mm-hmm.
2: I think they should have done that with World War II. So here it is, the World War II victory celebration.
4: Okay.
2: Thank you. I hope everyone enjoyed dinner.